0: So Keane had that one outing where he gave up four runs. Other than that, it's been two runs allowed twice, one run allowed three times, and then he's had the rest of his outing scoreless. Long stare in, now the 1-0. Romero swings and misses. Peterson runs, throw to second base, not nearly in time. Got a huge lead and swipes his 16th base in his 18th try. Palma's throw was way up and to the right of second base. Cobb didn't even attempt to tag. So it's a ball and a strike now. Keane last pitched the series finale versus New Hampshire. The 1-1. Romero lofts it high in the air toward left field. Playable for Castillo, looking into the setting sun. He settles under it, makes the catch for out number one as Peterson holds at second base. It is not easy to tag on a fly ball to left field because of how short it is out there. It's 325, but that entire left field corner feels shorter because it doesn't arc out after it going to 325. That entire, I would say, first 100 feet of fair territory is 325 feet. At least arcs out a little bit because of the diamond shape of the field, but it doesn't physically arc the fence. So here is Kervin Pichardo. First pitch grounded to short. Cobb looks at third, fires to first. Long throw, and it gets by Gutierrez. Peterson now gets up and sprints home, but he goes back. So Peterson could have very easily scored there, but when he went sliding into third, he stayed down rather than jumping to his feet. Pichardo gets to second base on a throwing error by Owen Cobb. It's his fifth error of the season. And it puts the tying runs in scoring position for Jack Rogers. But Somerset is very lucky Peterson didn't score there. He literally jumped up to his feet after he saw the ball got away, but didn't have time to score. So the infield has to move in for Jack Rogers, who lined into a double play his last time up. Left-hand batter. And Keane. First pitch on the way is taken. Fastball strike at the top of the zone. Peterson got on base with a single. Stole second. Pichardo reaching on an error that led to him taking second base. Those are the tying runs. Keane deals the 0-1. And Rogers takes just off the plate. Barely missed with a heater. Ball and a strike. Keane trying to pull a similar Houdini act to what Cade Smith did throughout his first five innings. Here's the 1-1. Rogers dribbles it right in front of the plate. Third baseman Verde charges, throws to first, and it's in time. Both base runners hold. Peterson looked like he wanted to come in, but with the infield in, soon as Verde got to it cleanly, he turned back around. And remember, it was only one inning ago. Cade Smith had runners at second and third with nobody out, and then got a strikeout, a pop out in shallow right, and a ground out to end the inning. So similar situation here. Now there's two outs for Marcus Brown, who was hit by a pitch his last time up and is 0-1. Left-handed batter. Keane's first pitch on the way. And Brown takes a fastball just outside by a hair for ball one. Peterson at third with great speed. So is Pichardo at second. The 1-0. Brown grounds it up the middle right to the shortstop. Cobb sweeps it up, fires to first in time to end the inning. So Chris Keane holds the runners at second and third and keeps this a 3-1 ball game. Somerset has the lead as we go to the seventh inning on Fox Sports New Jersey.
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4: Top of the seventh in Harrisburg, Somerset has a 3-1 lead. Kate Smith stands to benefit. His final line is completed. Yankees number 16 prospect went 5 innings, gave up 7 hits, but only 1 earned run on a home run with a walk and 4 strikeouts. One of Smith's stronger outings of the year comes here in Harrisburg. See if the bullpen can stick up for him into the final third of this game. Act number 3 as Owen Cobb leads off. Kyle Luckum still out there, deals home. And the first pitch fastball is chest high at 95, nothing in one. Luckum throwing pitches in the seventh inning. First time since May 2nd, almost exactly a month ago. 0-1. Fouled straight back towards the press box to my left. And it goes into one of the suites. No balls, 2 strikes. This is tied for the second longest start of the season for Luckum, who also went 6 innings April 21st. 0-2, bouncing ball to third base. Pichardo reaches down to a knee for it, throws to first, almost took Rogers off the bag, but it's on target enough for out number 1. Well, this game started at 6:30, and it has caught up to the 6 o'clock first pitch games, which were in Portland and New Hampshire. All 3 of those games are now in the top of the 7th inning. There's been a lot of scoring in the other ones. As Jackson Castillo digs in, first pitch on the way. Castillo bloops it in the air, shallow center field. That'll dunk down for a base hit. And Castillo's got a multi-hit game. It's a 1-out single for Jackson. Somerset trying to extend a 3-1 lead in this top of the 7th inning. Let's talk some out-of-town scores here for a second. First place Hartford had a 6-2 lead over Portland. That has now gone away. Portland is up 9-7 going to the bottom of the 7th in that game. As Garrett Martin digs in, he's 1-for-3. First pitch, Garrett takes. Cutter outside for ball 1. So Portland with a win there, and it seems like that's a game that has a long way to go. Portland would take over first place for the first time this year. Luckum's 1-0. And Martin grounds it to third. Pichardo's there. Goes to second with the ball. Turn to first is not in time. So Martin able to beat that out for a fielder's choice using his speed on a weak ground ball to continue the inning for Nick Torres. Torres 1-for-3. Have the exception to the Sea Dogs, if they win, taking over first place, is that they may be tied with New Hampshire, because the Fisher Cats in the seventh inning still up 6-2 on the Altoona curve. So here's Torres, 2 out, 1 on. First pitch to him. Torres swings and misses through a cutter, nothing in one. So the plot potentially thickening even more. Got 4 teams separated by just 1 game in the standings. Luckum's 0-1. And Torres looks at a cutter at the knees, called a strike. Now, if all those scores hold, Somerset, New Hampshire, and Portland winning, those 4 teams would actually be separated by a half a game. No balls, 2 strikes. Luckum throws to first, and Martin's back in there standing up. Luckum trying to go 7 innings for the first time this year. He's a strike away from doing that. This has been a quality start despite giving up 10 hits.
0: 0-2. Martin runs, pitch up and in. Throw to second base from Romero. Kicks away, and Martin is safe. Team leading 12th stolen base of the season in his 16th steal attempt. So Martin scooting his way into scoring position with the two-strike count. ...87 pitches for Luckum now. Senators' bullpen is quiet. He looks at second. Now comes home. Torres dribbles it foul towards the Senators' on-deck circle, which is vacant to the left of home plate. Somerset 3, Harrisburg 1. Somerset scored all three of its runs between innings 3 and 4. Nothing since then. Off of Kyle Luckum. Here's the 1-2. Torres swings, drives it in the air towards shallow left. Wallace tracks it out from the infield, but Nunez, the left fielder, calls him off and makes the catch to retire the side. So a hit and one left for the Patriots. They again don't score. As we go to the bottom of the seventh, it's 3-1. Patriots over Senators on Fox Sports New Jersey.
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0: On to the home seventh, Somerset 3, Harrisburg 1. Chris Keene is out there for a full inning of relief. 9-1 and 2 due up, starting with Elijah Nunez. Left-hand batter, Keene the righty, stares home. After a long pause, he lifts and fires. Nunez takes a fastball outside, ball one. Nunez 1-for-2, including a double. Senators have been hanging around since they fell behind 2-0 in the third inning. Keene dials up the 1-0. And Nunez fouls it straight back off the top of the netting behind home plate. FNB Field in Harrisburg. Somerset's third ever trip to this ballpark in 6 years as the Yankees AA affiliate. Set from Keene. Here's the 1-1. Nunez rolls it foul to the right of home plate. Got a piece of a fastball. The Nationals have been affiliated with Harrisburg since 2005. The team was established in 1987. The field that opened as Riverside Stadium. There's a good reason for that. As Keene deals the 1-2. Nunez takes a heater at the top of the zone, called strike three. So Keene strikes out his first batter of the seventh inning. Catches the nine men in the order looking. Somerset's fifth strikeout as a team. Back to the top of the order. Sam Brown, responsible for the only run in this game for the Senators, led off the third inning with a home run. Lefty digs back in. Keene fires the first pitch, and Brown fouls it straight back off the awning that overlooks this ballpark. It was called Riverside Stadium originally because it is
4: literally situated on top of a river. The Susquehanna River, here which runs north and south in Harrisburg, PA. Here's the 0-1. Brown takes a fastball strike at the knees at 95. So you have to literally take a bridge. I would estimate maybe a half mile to get to this ballpark. They call it City Island. And pretty much the only thing on this island is this ballpark. And they have a small amusement park, a couple other sports facilities. Here's the 0-2. Fastball just missed a little bit too far inside. Senators, six-time Eastern League champions. That includes five times in the 90s. 1-2 coming. And Brown grounds it onto the second baseman. Knocked down by McGinnis. He picks it up and has time to throw to first in time. Two away. Somerset has a 3-1 lead. Base is clear and two outs for Caden Wallace now. As they've been the Nationals affiliate for a long time, they've had some very notable alums play here. As Wallace digs in, first pitch to him, righty takes a fastball just upstairs. I think the first guy coming to my mind is Juan Soto, superstar for the Nationals, Padres, Yankees, and Mets. The 1-0. Wallace swings and misses through a sweeper, 1-1. Now, it's funny because Juan Soto played here, but he barely played here. He was called up in 2018 after eight games at AA Harrisburg. That was before Somerset was the Yankees' AA affiliate, but Soto even skipped AAA, which back then was the Syracuse Sky Chiefs for the Washington Nationals. The 1-1. Wallace finds it sharply foul past third base. So Juan Soto was called up straight from Harrisburg after only eight AA games in 2018. And the rest is history. The Nationals won the World Series the very next year, 2019, with their superstar. Set from Keene. Here's the 1-2. Swinging a liner, well hit toward right field, sending Gladney back towards the warning track. He runs up and it's over his head off the base of the wall. Wallace will sprint into second base and stop there with a double after Gladney kept on backpedaling, hopped to try and grab it, but it was a little too tall, so a double extends the inning. And a tying run will step up Leandro Pineda. Pineda today 0 for 3. Left-handed batter, Keen, lifts and delivers. Looper in the air towards shallow center. That'll drop down for a base hit and score Wallace from second. Castillo's throw goes to second base on an RBI single from Leandro Pineda. The Senators cut the lead to one run. It's now 3-2 with two outs in the seventh inning. There was a fastball at the top of the zone that Pineda was able to crank back up the middle. So now the tying run is at first base with Sam Peterson, the cleanup man, about to dig in. But before he does, Dimitri Kokoris, Somerset's pitching coach, will come out and have a chat here. Dimitri, in his first year at the Yankees organization, but he was with High A Hudson Valley last year, only his second season with the Yankees organization. After, they call him DK, was with the Texas Rangers 2022 through 24. And he was with the Blue Jays 2019 through 21. Spent 2023 and 24 as the bullpen coach for AAA Round Rock. And ironically, Round Rock is where Chris Keene is from. So they both know a thing or two about Round Rock, Texas. DK trying to walk Keene through a rocky seventh inning here. Two out, double and single sequentially to bring home the second run. 3-2 Somerset as Sam Peterson digs in. Right-handed batter, first pitch here. And Peterson takes a sweeper for a strike, nothing in one.
0: Somerset's pitching staff has been so strongly

0: entered today with three straight games allowing three runs or fewer. 0-1. Peterson takes the fastball just inside. Somerset's stretch of three straight games with three runs or fewer, longest active streak in Double A and tied for the fifth longest in the minors, according to my honor partner Adam Beck, chiming in from out in New York. Here's the 1-1. Peterson pops it up, left of home plate and foul ground. Verde, roaming near the Senators' dugout, looks to have room, overran it, and the ball drops behind him. He found out right before it hit the ground that he had overrun it, tried to backpedal and grab it. So it'll go in the books as strike two in the count, and an extra opportunity added for Sam Peterson. With Pineda at first. He run. Dusk point here late in the 8 o'clock hour. Here's the 1-2. Peterson fouls it straight back. It's a good amount of foul ground at this ballpark. Down both the left and right field lines. More so on the left side. A little bit less on the right side, but there is a lot of ground to work with. Keane's 1-2. And Peterson chops it towards third. Another chance for Verde. Sweeps it up and throws to first. Good stretch from Gutierrez. It's in time to end the inning. But the Senators tack on a run, make it 3-2. Somerset leads. We will go to the eighth inning on Fox Sports New Jersey.
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0: Top of the eighth inning, Somerset has a 3-2 lead on Harrisburg, and we've got our first call to the bullpen of the day for the Senators as Thomas Schultz enters the game. Schultz, 26-year-old former ninth-round pick in 2023, out of Vanderbilt, where he was a teammate with former Patriots Spencer Jones. Schultz this year, 18 appearances for Harrisburg, 0-2 record, 4.56 ERA. And he has worked as the closer for the Senators. 5 save opportunities, only 1 save though, with 3 holds. And he's been working as a closer the last 3 years in a row in the Nationals minor league system. DJ Gladney leads off here. First pitch to him is taken at a chest-high strike. Cutter, nothing in one. Fourth minor league season for Schultz, who was the ninth rounder in 2023. Shuffles off the mound with an 0-1. Gladney takes the slider low for ball and a strike. DJ today, 1-for-3, including a double. And the 1-1. Missed upstairs that time with the curveball. Schultz, a big presence out there, 6'6", 243 pounds. He deals the 2-1. And DJ takes the fastball upstairs at 94. After Schultz pitched in 32 games for the Senators last year, posted a 3.22 ERA. Here's the 3-1. And DJ checked his swing on a low pitch. He held up for first base umpire Justin Hilton, and that is ball 4. So Gladney reaches with a 5-pitch walk to start the 8th inning. So that means both starters are out of this game. It was a pitcher's duel. Neither pitcher was particularly sharp. I mean, they both pitched well enough. Mentioned before, Cade Smith, 5 innings, 7 hits, but only gave up 1 earned run on the Sam Brown homer. He is in line for the win. If Somerset can hang on to this lead and maybe even extend it, here's Connor McGinnis. First pitch, he takes, and it's a cutter at the top of the zone, nothing in one. And by the way, with Cade Smith going 5 innings, that is now 4 games in a row that Somerset has had a starter work 5 or more innings. Throwback to first, close play, and Gladney is safe. Patriots had Trent Sellers go 6 1/3 yesterday. Chase Chaney, 5 1/3 on Sunday. He was not the starter. Remember, he came in relief of Ben Hess. And then Kyle Carr, 6 2/3 on Saturday. The 0-1. And McGinnis takes fastball off the plate. Connor today, 2 for 3, 2 singles before striking out his last time up. Schultz sways on the mound. He deals the 1-1. Gladney's running. Pitch is taken outside. Throw to second base from Romero is not in time. Gladney stays on the base. Almost overslid, but kept the toe down there. And DJ with his 10th stolen base of the season. And that's another thing that kind of goes overlooked with Gladney a little bit, is he's been so good over the last month with 7 home runs during the month of May. But he's also stolen a lot more bases during the month of May, too, channeling some other elements of his game. Speed and power. He's at second base with nobody out. Thomas Schultz deals the 2-1. And it's outside on the corner. That's called a strike. Didn't catch much of the strike zone. 2 balls, 2 strikes to McGinnis. This would be a big run for Somerset to get back after Harrisburg scored in the bottom of the 7th. 2-2. Swing and a miss by McGinnis. He's down on strikes for the second time today on a cutter. That's the first out of the inning. Thomas Schultz taking over for Kyle Luckum, who, again, falls into that pot of he was good, but he wasn't great. I mean, he did go 7 innings. That is great. 3 earned runs. So, in fact, it's a quality start. But he did allow 10 hits, plus a walk, 2 strikeouts. Was very efficient. First pitch to Abraham Gutierrez, a cutter that misses high. Gutierrez 1 for 3 with a single. Luckum's 7 innings, his longest outing of the year. Somerset was swinging a lot, hitting the ball in play. The 1-0. Gutierrez shoots it up the middle. Base hit going into right field. Gladney sprinting around third base. Pineda comes up with the ball and doesn't make a throw. Abraham Gutierrez scores Gladney from second, and Somerset takes a 4-2 lead. Timely hitting for the Patriots. That has been the name of the game over this last week. Marcus Brown tried to save that from getting into right field, but it was hit 101.7 off the bat. Good enough to get it to sneak through. And the Patriots get their run back. Now Miguel Palma bats with 1 out and 1 on. Set from Schultz, the first pitch. And Palma drills it foul down the left field line. Miguel 1 for 3 with a single today. As Gutierrez takes a short lead at first base. Talk about manufacturing runs. DJ Gladney would not have scored on that play if he didn't steal second. Set from Schultz, the 0-1. Palma pops it up to the left of home plate. Shortstop Wallace circles the perimeter of the shortstop position and makes the one-hand catch for out number 2. Four to two Somerset. Patriots took this same lead, 4-2, in the 7th inning yesterday. Seeded 1 more run and wound up winning 4-3. These low scoring, tight games have been pretty normal for Somerset lately. As Kevin Verde digs in, top of the 8th at 2 outs. First pitch to him. Verde chops it down to third. It goes fair. Handled by Pichardo, throws to first, and it's in time for out number 3. Patriots tack on a run, a walk, a steal, a single, and one left. We'll go to the home.

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3: Bottom of the eighth inning, we've got another call to the bullpen presented by DropRx. Chris Keene is out and Matt Keating is in. 17th appearance for Somerset, 2-1 with a 6.61 ERA. Max Romero Jr. leads off, 4-2 Patriots. And Keating stares home, delivers. Romero takes a fastball at the knees, called strike one. Matt Keating, former USC Trojan, who was born and raised in Omaha, Nebraska. Up and down results this year. 25-year-old, former ninth-round pick. Deals the 0-1. And Romero takes the curveball upstairs. Ball and a strike. Keating gained a former college teammate today on the Somerset Patriots. We mentioned the fact that Jace Avina unfortunately hit the injured list. As Keating deals the 1-1. Low with the cutter. Jace Avina, outfielder placed on the IL. Somerset ended up having Cole Gabrielson recalled from High A Hudson Valley after Gabriel spent all of last year with the Patriots and part of 24. Keating deals the 2-1. Bouncing ball to first base. It stays fair. Picked up off the ground by Gutierrez, and he stomps on the first base bag for out number one. So a strong start for Keating. And he didn't just gain a teammate in Cole Gabrielson. He gained a roommate. The two of them roomed together in their lone season at USC. That was 2022. When Matt Keating was drafted, as Pichardo digs in. First pitch to the righty. Fastball misses inside. Ball one. Cole Gabrielson signed with the Yankees as a non-drafted free agent. But he was roommates with Matt Keating prior to that in the Pac-12. There's the 1-0. Pichardo swings and misses through the fastball. But Keating, mentioned, just had the 1 year at USC. Before that, Southeastern Community College in Lincoln, Nebraska, not far from home, where he was a two-way player. He deals the 1-1. Pichardo takes a fastball just outside. Keating, after that lone JUCO season, transferred to USC, was still a two-way player at that point. And then transitioned fully to become a pitcher. Here's the 2-1. Pichardo swings and misses through the fastball running up and in. And Keating had his name called 280th overall, 2022. That was ninth round of the draft by the Yankees. And he opted to sign. Keating fires the 2-2. Fastball just missed up high. Now, Keating was fully prepared to sign with pretty much any team that would have drafted him, but he was really glad it was the Yankees, a team with so much pedigree in developing pitchers. 3-2. Got him looking. Fastball strikes the outside corner, and Keating picks up the strikeout. Two down in the eighth inning with nobody on base. Patriots lead 4-2. Keating had said if he was to play an extra college season, it would have been at UNC.

0: Chapel Hill, which is the school he grew up rooting for. Growing up in Omaha, Nebraska, was not a huge Nebraska fan. And the first pitch here, Jack Rogers swings and foul tips the cutter. Nothing in one. With Keating's old hometown, Omaha, it's been in the news recently. You can probably guess why. He stares home, and Keating deals the 0-1. Rogers takes the curveball upstairs. Obviously, the NCAA regionals taking place. USC moving on to the super regionals. And obviously, once it gets down to the final few teams, College World Series, always in Omaha, Nebraska. Here's the 1-1. Rogers swings and misses through the curveball, and Keating a strike away from getting through the inning. Keating, as you could probably predict, grew up going to the College World Series in Omaha. Trying to end this eighth inning. Here's the 1-2. Fouled straight back. 14 pitches in the inning, 8 of them strikes for Keating. Patriots have the 4-2 lead, needing 4 more outs for a second straight win. Keating, 1-2. Way upstairs with the changeup that time. Count evens, 2 balls, 2 strikes. As we speak right now, the Knicks and Spurs beginning the NBA Finals. 2 balls, 2 strikes. Keating delivers. And Rogers takes low with the splitter. Full count. By the time Somerset gets back home, well, there's a chance that New York City could be galvanized if the Knicks end up winning the finals. That's been a big topic of conversation in New York sports. The whole city is backing the Knicks. The whole state, really, but referring to the city. Here's the 3-2. Bounced right back to Keating. He's got it. He'll run halfway to first base and flip it to Gutierrez. He gloves at his chest. Side retired. 17 pitch. Perfect eighth inning for Matt Keating. We're going to go to the ninth now. Somerset's up 4-2 on Fox Sports New Jersey.
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0: We are off to the ninth inning. Somerset's got a 4-2 lead, and the Harrisburg Senators will bring out their best reliever. It is the righty, Eric Mejia, third minor league season. Mejia, 18 appearances this year. He's allowed just 2 earned runs and 20 in the third innings. A 0.89 ERA, 3-0 record, 4 holds, 6 saves, and 7 opportunities as Owen Cobb leads off. First pitch to him is a chest-high fastball at 96, nothing and 1. Mejia, 31 years old, from the Dominican Republic, made his big league debut in 2019. Here's the 0-1. And Cobb loops it out of play down the right field line into the seats. Owen today 0 for 2 with a walk. He's the only Somerset batter without a hit so far in this game. Mejia, very interesting story. 31-year-old stands tall, and he deals the 0-2. Cobb takes the fastball at the chest at 97, struck him out looking. And there's one away in the ninth inning. Mejia pitching in a situation where his team, Harrisburg, is down 4-2. Mejia signed by the Nationals as a minor league free agent November of 2022. Was with the Senators last year as well. First pitch here, Jackson Castillo takes it outside for ball one. Now Mejia, what makes his story so interesting is that he used to be a hitter for a long time. Two major league seasons as he deals the 1-0. Castillo swings and misses through the fastball. Looking at him now, it is hard to believe Eric Mejia was not a full-time pitcher, but he played for the Kansas City Royals, 9 games in the big leagues, 2019, and 8 games for them in 2020. The 1-1. Castillo swings and misses through a sinker. That ball at 88. And this feels like the kind of pitcher that you could see in the Nationals bullpen by the end of the year. So he's played in 17 big league games as a position player, but none as a pitcher. 1-2. Castillo pops it foul and out of play. But Mejia, originally signed as an international free agent by the Mariners way back in 2012, stuck around with the Mariners until January of 2016. He was traded. 1-2. Fastball is upstairs. Traded to the Dodgers in 2016. And then 2 years later, he was part of a gigantic 3-team deal between the Dodgers, Royals, and, of course, going to the Royals. Next pitch is drilled by Castillo deep in the air down the left field line. Nunez able to run it down right before it gets to the wall. Castillo races for second base. He'll stop with a double and a 3-hit game. So Jackson Castillo striking a double down the left field line against the former big leaguer. Gets himself into scoring position with one out. Anyway, it was a 3-team deal between the White Sox, the Royals, and the Dodgers. Ton of moving parts in this deal. As Garrett Martin digs in, trying to extend a 4-2 Somerset lead. We're in the top of the ninth inning. Hard-throwing righty Mejia. From a position player to a pitcher. Delivers home. And Martin takes fastball strike at 97. That trade, January 4th, 2018. White Sox traded Jake Peter to the Dodgers. Dodgers traded Cash and 2 players to the White Sox. 0-1. Swing and a miss by Martin through a cut fastball. Dodgers traded Eric Mejia and Trevor Oakes to the Kansas City Royals. Kansas City traded 2 pitchers, Joaquim Soria and Scott Alexander, to the Dodgers. 0-2. Martin swings and misses through a slider. And that's the first strikeout for Mejia. Second strikeout for Mejia. 2 down in the inning with Nick Torres coming up. It's kind of surprising that there aren't more 3-team trades in baseball, because you think of how many players are in baseball. You know, there's top to bottom. I think the number is 165 minor leaguers plus the big league 40-man roster. It's kind of surprising with all those different assets. Doesn't happen more often. Nick Torres swings and misses through a first pitch slider and falls behind nothing and one. Castillo at second base with 2 outs. Castillo's got 3 of Somerset's 12 hits in this game, leading 4-2. Here's the 0-1. Torres takes the fastball low at 97. Patriots bullpen looks to be quiet. Someone might be up and tossing around a ball right now. After a scoreless 8th from Matt Keating. The 1-1. Torres fouls it straight back over my head. And now Mejia within a strike of ending the inning. So he has been a project. Mejia last appeared as a position player 2024 with AAA Rochester in the national system. Pitched in one game that year. That may be when they found out they could have something. 1-2 coming. And Torres swings and misses. Got him with the fastball at 98. It's a three-strike inning for Mejia, who lets out a little fist pump as he walks off the mound. He's got a scoreless ninth, opening up an opportunity for Harrisburg. Down 4-2. We go to the bottom of the ninth on Fox Sports New Jersey.
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0: Bottom of the ninth inning, a save opportunity for Michael Arias. The fourth Somerset pitcher of the day calls to the bullpen, presented by Drop RX, as Arias has been brilliant as of recently for the Patriots. 24-year-old Dominican, 16 appearances, 1-0 with a 4.26 ERA. After Arias last pitched Saturday night versus New Hampshire, sent four up and four down, where he was the winning pitcher that day. Patriots wound up scoring in the seventh inning and winning that game 4-3. Now pitching on a Wednesday night versus Marcus Brown, Elijah Nunez, and Sam Brown. 8-9-1 due up. First pitch to the lefty. Marcus Brown looks at a first pitch. Fastball at 97 over the inner third. 0-1. Arias entering today with a lengthy scoreless streak intact. 11 straight scoreless innings, 12 and a third innings. Here's the 0-1. Brown dribbles it foul to the left of home plate, the right of home plate, and Arias quickly ahead. Last night it was Ben Grable who got the save chance. Struck out the side on 14 pitches for his first double A save. Arias has one already this year. He dials up the 0-2, and Brown grounds it right back past him, weakly towards second, shuffling in as McGinnis, running throw to first, and it's in time. Nicely done by Connor McGinnis, who's played a great second base ever since joining Somerset. He's handled some high difficulty opportunities. That was fairly routine, but solid play from McGinnis for out number one. Now it's the nine batter, Elijah Nunez. Another lefty who's 1-for-3 today. First pitch on the way. And Nunez takes the fastball at 95 up high. Arias earned his lone save this year on May 24th, a 5-2 win in Chesapeake, which was Somerset's last road trip and their first winning road trip. Here's the 1-0. Nunez takes the fastball outside. Patriots won that road trip in Chesapeake, and obviously they would love another winning road trip here today, or here this week. Trying to win the first two, though. 2-0. Nunez takes over the outside corner. Fastball at 95 on the black. And this is when Arias is at his best. Fastball, first one out of his hand was 97. Great sign to see. Slouches into the set. Violent delivery. 2-1. Nunez pops it foul and out of play behind home plate. Arias at 12 2/3 consecutive scoreless innings with his first out recorded. During the scoreless streak, he has 13 strikeouts in 12 innings. Batters hitting 143 off of him. He deals the 2-2. Taken just off the plate. Missed with a fastball at 96. And the count goes full. And remember, the Senators top of the order waiting on deck. 4-2 Somerset. Bottom of the ninth inning in Harrisburg. 3-2 coming. Taken a little bit low. Fastball barely missed for the liking of Brandon Spivak. Ball four. So a one-out walk will get the tying run to the plate, and it's Sam Brown who homered his second time up today. Last pitch did not miss by much at all. Arias did not get the call. Signed by the Yankees this offseason as a minor league free agent after they traded for him from the Cubs last year. Here is Brown, 2-for-4, including a home run. Left-hand batter. Arias delivers. Fouled straight back off the awning that overlooks the concourse. 2-1. Arias missed the first half of last year, only pitched in 23 total games by the end of the season. And that included some rehab games. Checks on Nunez at first base. Nunez has no stolen bases yet at Double A. Arias brings the hands together. He cranks and delivers. And Brown takes the fastball just off the plate again at 96. Throwing hard, but missing the strike zone just ever so slightly to start this inning. One out, one on. The set from Arias. Long stare in. Here's the 1-1. Swinging a liner in the air towards center field. Out in the gap goes Martin, who dives and makes the catch. Garrett Martin laying out in left center field to rob a base hit in the bottom of the ninth inning. Beautifully done by Garrett Martin. Got a good jump on the ball. Took a great route to the ball. And a 104-mile-per-hour line drive is snatched for out number two. Nunez stays at first base, and that turns what would have been a very sticky situation into one where the Patriots are an out away from victory. Defense wins games as Caden Wallace digs in from the right side. Arias delivers home, and Wallace takes fastball outside, ball one. Wallace today 2-for-4, a single and a double. He doubled with two outs in the seventh inning and scored the Senators' second run. Arias needs one more out. He deals the 1-0. It's a fastball at the knees, a called strike. 1-1. Somerset with a win would move to 3 games over .500, which is a season-best mark. Need one more out without permitting two runs. Set from Arias. Here's the 1-1. Wallace takes a little bit low with that heater. Two balls and a strike. Today that started with 5 innings of one-run ball from Cade Smith. Chris Keene pitched the 6th, gave up a run. Matt Keating pitched the 7th. Two one. Liner up the middle, sinking towards McGinnis. He lays out but can't make the catch. Nunez rounds second and heads to third. It's down for a base hit as Wallace reaches first base with a bloop single. McGinnis was racing towards shallow right to try and grab it. So the tying runs do end up reaching in front of Leandro Pineda. Runners on the corners and two outs now. Patriots pitching, it was Chris Keene who pitched through the 6th inning and in the 7th. Matt Keating pitched the 8th scoreless. And now it's Arias trying to walk the tightrope in a save opportunity. And Dimitri Kokoris, the Patriots pitching coach, will come out and have a word with him. So Nunez at second, at third base rather, could score. Somerset could still win this game. Wallace, on the other hand, at first base, well, he represents the tying run in this spot. Somerset upset, trying to win back-to-back games to begin the series and set themselves up nicely going into Thursday. And Leandro Pineda will now dig in. He's 1-for-4 with a single, hits in the first two games of this series, and a chance to give the Senators their first runs since the seventh inning. First pitch, Pineda takes the changeup low for ball one. You know, what's interesting for Arias this inning is he hasn't used the sweeper at all. Looks like it's mainly been fastballs. And then the changeup from Arias as he deals the 1-0. Pineda fouls it straight back and out of play. 96 on the gun with that fastball. 18 pitches into this ninth inning. Senators have a bullpen arm warming up just in case this would go to the extras. Set from Arias. Now the 1-1. Pineda fouls it straight back. Wallace was running on the pitch and he'll have to go back. But the Senators are down to their final strike. Arias trying to make it stick for Somerset, leading 4-2 in the bottom of the ninth inning. Runners on the corners. Somerset, with a win, would get to within a half game of first place. Arias nods, holds the ball at his belt, looks home and steps off. Earlier tonight, we saw a game already wrap up. Hartford losing 10-7 versus Portland in a game where first place Yard Goats lose first place. 1-2 coming. Low missed that time with the changeup. And it's 2-2. Yard Goats were up 6-2 in that game. They wound up losing 10-7. And so they're now in second. Portland leads the Eastern League Northeast Division now. Arias spins and throws to first, keeping an eye on Wallace, who has 6 stolen bases this year. So he's got good enough speed to score on a ball in the gap potentially, especially with the size of the gaps at this ballpark. Here's the 2-2. Pineda takes. The fastball just missed outside. That was a hard one. 97.6, the hardest of the inning from Arias. So the count goes full. 3-2 coming. Swinging a high drive deep in the air right center field. Martin has room in the gap, settles under it, makes the catch. Victory for the Somerset Patriots. Michael Arias bends but does not break. Picks up his second save of the season. And Somerset is now on a 2-game win streak within a half game of first place. Winners in back-to-back games to start this series versus the Harrisburg Senators. 4-3 yesterday and 4-2 the final score today. So Somerset wins 4 runs on a dozen hits, an error and 8 left. Harrisburg falls with 2 runs on 10 hits, no errors, and 10 left. Come back and wrap things up on the Flemington Department Store postgame show on Fox Sports New Jersey.
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0: Somerset wins back-to-back games to start its six-game series in Harrisburg, and the Patriots appear to be getting hot at the perfect time in here in Harrisburg with 3 weeks left in the regular season. 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Somerset, 4 runs on 12 hits, an error, and they left 8 on base. Harrisburg, 2 runs on 10 hits, no errors, and they left 10 on base. Winning pitcher for the Patriots was Cade Smith. He improves to 3-3 with 5 innings of 1-run ball, 7 hits, a walk, 4 strikeouts. Only run allowed was on a home run by Sam Brown, who hit his 3rd of the season. Chris Keene earned a hold for 2 innings where he allowed 1 earned run on 2 hits, no walks, and a strikeout. Matt Keating earned a hold, his 2nd of the year, with 1 perfect 8th inning. And then Michael Arias allowed a single and a walk, rather a double and a walk, during the 9th inning, and he earns his 2nd save of the season. So Somerset's pitching staff holds strong. That's now 4 straight games where the Patriots staff has allowed 3 runs or fewer. It's also 4 straight games where a Somerset pitcher has pitched 5 or more innings. So Cade Smith earns the win. The losing pitcher was Kyle Luckum, starter for the Harrisburg Senators. Went a season-best 7 innings, but he gave up 10 hits. And it was a quality start because he only gave up 3 earned runs on a walk and 2 strikeouts in this game, which was taking place in front of a crowd of 2,783. And 2 hours and 30 minutes was the time of the game here on this Wednesday night. Somerset improving to 28-25 and drops Harrisburg to that same record. They're both 3 games over .500. As Somerset sits 3 games over .500 for the first time this year. That is their high water mark, and hopefully the best is yet to come for the Patriots, who end up picking up some ground in the standings. As we take a look at the Eastern League out-of-town scores, Patriots will end up getting to within a half game of first place because there is a new team running the Eastern League Northeast Division. Hartford Yardgoats losing back-to-back games in Portland. They dropped to 27-24. Portland with the win today because they won 10-7. The Sea Dogs are now 28-24. Somerset entered the day a half game behind Portland. So now they are a half game behind Portland still, but it is for first place. The New Hampshire Fisher Cats, on the other end, entered today a half game back of Hartford, just like Portland. And it looks like the Fisher Cats will hold a share of first place because they're up 14-3. That game's in the bottom of the 8th inning right now. So if that score holds, it'll be a 2-way tie for first. New Hampshire and Portland, with New Hampshire being 27-23, Portland being 28-24, and then Somerset will be a half game back, tied with Hartford for 3rd place in the standings. There's still a lot to be decided. One other game still in progress. It's a tie game, 1-1 between Erie and Richmond. In Richmond, they're in the top of the 8th inning right now, and then 2 other games already completed. 16-11 win for Binghamton over Reading this afternoon as Binghamton wins back-to-back games and Reading ends up dropping further to 5th place in the standings. And finally, Akron with a 4-3 win over Chesapeake takes over sole possession of 2nd place with that win. Akron now at 29-24 to Harrisburg's 28-25. As for our out-of-town scores in the Yankees organization, we'll start with the big league club. Yankees lost 9-4 yesterday versus the Cleveland Guardians, and today they're trailing 4-3. That's in the middle of the 7th inning. Yankees starter there, Garrett Cole, getting roughed up for the first time this season. Only gave up 4 runs, 6 hits, a walk, 2 strikeouts, but he allowed 3 home runs in 5 1/3 innings pitched. In that game for the Yankees, a home run from Jazz Chisholm Jr., his 7th of the year, and a home run from Jose Caballero, his 5th of the year, but the Guardians taking the early lead with home runs from Kyle Manzardo, who's homered in back-to-back games, as well as Reese Hoskins, who had a 2-run homer. So Yankees are heading to the bottom of the 7th there in the Bronx, trying to even out that series. As for our Brother International affiliate scoreboard, Scranton-Wilkes-Barre playing in a doubleheader right now with the Syracuse Mets, won the first game 6-3. Carlos Legrange picked up his first winning decision of the season, pitching in relief for the first time this year. Four scoreless innings with a hit, two walks, and seven strikeouts. That was also a game where Tyler Hardman hit his first Triple-A home run. As for the nightcap of that doubleheader, right now Scranton Wilkes-Barre trailing Syracuse by a score of 5-2. In that game, Jonathan Ornelas with his fifth home run of the season. And that is during a bullpen game for the Rail Riders, who are down 5-2 in the bottom of the sixth inning. For High A Hudson Valley, they are currently trailing the Frederick Keys 6-3 in their matchup right now. In that game, a home run for Caden Kent, his fourth of the year, as he improves his average to .291 and his OPS to .771. In a game started by Luis Cerna, Renegades fighting from behind as they're trying to even out that series after falling in the opener yesterday. Single-A Tampa, winners earlier today, 14-5 over the Palm Beach Cardinals. So Tampa gets a game over .500. In the game, Willie Montero homering for the sixth time this year, and Jonathan Cristino with his first home run of the season in a game started by Wyatt Parliament. So a lot of winning happening around the Yankees minor league system, and hopefully the big league team can follow suit as they are currently trailing 4-3 to the Cleveland Guardians. As for us here in Harrisburg, tomorrow it is another 6:30 first pitch. Left-handed pitcher Xavier Rivas gets the ball for Somerset, trying to continue what's been a really good stretch for the starting staff. He is 2-3 with a 7.11 ERA. And on the other end, for the Harrisburg Senators, Shinosuke Ogasawara, the Japanese lefty, will go 2-1 with a 2.29 ERA. Coverage begins at 6:10 p.m. here on Fox Sports New Jersey. That'll wrap us up on the Flemington Department Store postgame show. Once again, tonight's game, 2 hours and 30 minutes, 2,783 on hand at FNB Field. Cade Smith was the winning pitcher, Kyle Luckum was the losing pitcher, and Michael Arias earned the save. For Justin Oskowski and Adam Beck, I'm Stephen Cusimano saying so long and good night from FNB Field. We'll see you tomorrow night. Let's go Knicks. And for all of us with the Somerset Patriots, saying so long, the final score tonight was the Somerset Patriots 4 and the Harrisburg Senators 2.
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23: NBC News Radio, I'm Lisa Carton. It's the day after the Tuesday primaries, and we're still waiting on results from California. Democrats Javier Becerra and Tom Steyer, along with Republican Steve Hilton, are vying for two spots in November's general election for governor. Hilton addressed voters today.
24: I can tell you now, we're going to fight for you, we're going to fight for change, and we won't let you down.
23: Meanwhile, reality TV star Spencer Pratt is close to securing a spot on November's ballot to go against incumbent Los Angeles Mayor Karen Bass. Pratt lays out his plans.
25: 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Oh, he has notions. I'm going to build that experience around, and we have 5 months to put the best team the city could ever dream of.
23: Primaries were also held in New Jersey, New Mexico, South Dakota, Montana, and Iowa, where the first President Trump-endorsed candidate lost this election cycle. Congressman Randy Finstra conceded to businessman Zach Lawn in Iowa's Republican primary for governor. The House has passed a measure aimed at limiting President Trump's Iran war powers. The resolution passed 215 to 208 with four Republicans voting yes alongside all Democrats. The measure directs the president to remove U.S. forces from conflict with Iran unless Congress votes to declare war or authorizes military force. However, it wouldn't force Trump to end hostilities even if passed by the Senate, because there are outstanding constitutional questions. This comes after the Senate passed a separate war powers resolution last month. The passage comes as U.S.-Iran talks remain at a standstill. Elon Musk is one step closer to becoming the world's first trillionaire, with SpaceX announcing the largest IPO of all time. Musk's company announced today a fixed price of $135 per share ahead of officially marketing its initial public offering, which is set for June 12th. That would make SpaceX valued at $1.7 trillion. 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
4: Wow, what a play.
5: A dunk attempt out of bounds to the right baseline. Towns wanted a foul. The Knicks will keep it, though, 16 to shoot.
6: Wimby showing why he's the defensive player of the year unanimously. Watch this. Towns, he lose him, but at 7-4, he doesn't quit. Resounding rejection, but the Knicks have it underneath.
5: 10:39 left in the second quarter. 5-point Spurs lead in game one. Alvarado at the left angle. Pick and pop with Towns. Will drive baseline to Wembanyama. And his reverse layup was blocked by the goaltender. Jose Alvarado with a look back at Wembanyama. 6 feet, just beat 7-4 to the rim, and the Knicks are back within three.
7: Listen, Clyde, you did a great job, obviously you did, but Victor Wembanyama is fantastic at the rim, but I still say the Knicks got to continue to go at him just in terms of the energy that he's going to have to exert.
6: Yeah, Jose did it that time.
5: Now, Castle forced an alley-oop pass to Wembanyama, and they call a foul on McBride trying to wrap up Wemby before he got to the alley-oop. It looked like Castle had a wide-open layup, but that wasn't the play call.
6: Wembanyama, erratic, dramatic. So his shots have been off. He's always looking to block shots, so the Spurs will have him.
5: Yeah, he has two blocks, but he's missed four of his six shots. San Antonio ball from right to left. They lead by three. 2 minutes gone by in the second quarter. Now Castle leans in for a right-hand layup. He banked through. It's a five-point lead.
7: It's sort of that default screen because the defenders don't want to leave Wembanyama because it's so easy in the rim.
5: Towns spins on Wembanyama, top of the key, all the way to the rim for a right-hand layup. Towns with six, and the Knicks are back within three.
6: Wembanyama to Swiss cheese D. Now he's inside.
5: And he got bumped by Ananobi off the catch. He got it right at the dotted line, and that means he's only a half step away from a dunk. So Ananobi got in his way, and he is called for the foul. It's 29-26 Spurs, 9:58 left in the second.
6: Look at the Matador D right there by Wembanyama. He seems to be laboring to me, Monica.
7: I thought he looked a little sluggish when we started this basketball game. But I will say, Karl Anthony Towns is a unique defensive assignment for him as someone of his size that makes him have to guard the length of the floor.
5: Wembanyama hearing MVP chants. He'll probably be the favorite to win the award next year as he sinks the first free throw.
6: This year, first team All-NBA. We mentioned defensive player of the year.
7: Third in MVP voting. I was kind of surprised by that down the stretch.
6: Only 22 years of age.
7: Yeah, I thought he would have been second.
5: One of my favorite trivia questions. Only four players have won defensive player of the year while averaging 25 points a game. It is Michael Jordan, Hakeem Olajuwon, Giannis Antetokounmpo, and this guy, Victor Wembanyama. As his second free throw is up and good, and that's the other thing. He's shooting 87% from the line in the playoffs.
6: Yeah, there's nothing he can't do.
5: It is a 5-point San Antonio lead. They were up by as many as 10 late in the first quarter. Alvarado speed to the baseline. Near side mid-range, sealed off by Vassell. He'll post up Towns on Vassell at that same spot. Double-teamed by Wembanyama, swinging around Shamet. He'll slash, pull up for a mid-range jumper, miss it from the right side, and Vassell gets the rebound.
7: I like that shot, though, by Shamet. As soon as the double-team goes to Towns, the ball has to move.
5: Vassell for three. Pricked it wide right from straight on.
6: What goes up must come down.
5: I thought you were going to go with the UFO there, Clyde, but I guess it wasn't an air ball. Now it is Alvarado slashing inside and leans in for a right-hand layup.
7: And that's the same play we saw on the other end for the Spurs that got Stephon Castle free. Victor Wembanyama was being defended by Towns. On that end, the same thing. Wembanyama defending Towns got Alvarado free.
5: Three-point game, and Ananobi gets a steal on a driving kick to the far corner. Bounce pass to his tricking Alvarado, nowhere to go. Good transition D, but a three-pointer for the tie for McBride. Too strong for the near corner.
6: At least now the Knicks playing with pace and space.
5: And the best news of all, Jalen Brunson at the scorer's table, set to check back in. Wembanyama At the far angle, between the legs dribble, pump fake on Towns, now leans in for a righty to left, lost it, tried to bat it toward the rim, and it winds up on the other side with Alvarado. Sham at right corner, catch and shoot three. Off the left side rim, and Harper gets the rebound.
6: Sham has missed his last two, previously 15 feet away, this time the three ball.
7: The Knicks are shooting under 30% from the three-point line. It feels like forever since we've seen that.
5: Harper can't connect on a top-of-the-key triple over McBride, and Alvarado will slow things down now.
6: I think both teams showing a little attrition now on it.
7: Mm-hmm.
6: Shots are going wide.
5: Knicks ball down three, 8:15 to go in the second quarter of game one. McBride at the far angle. Drive was sealed off by Harper. Pick and roll with Towns out high now. Gets it to Ananobi, top of the key. Drives on Barnes all the way to the rim. That by Wembanyama, so that leaves Towns open. His shot wouldn't go, but a foul on Wemby. Towns went down hard, but Victor Wembanyama picks up his first personal foul. And now the attention goes to Towns, who is still down on his back, covering his face with his right hand.
6: Early on, we mentioned the Knicks were not attacking. They were meandering on the perimeter. But now they're starting to penetrate. Jose has been doing a good job. This time, OG.
5: We have a challenge, though. Mitch Johnson twirls the finger. The Spurs are 10-5 in challenges in the postseason. And we'll have our first replay appeal of the finals after we hear from Scott Foster.
0: The timeout's been called. The challenge really number four.
6: Towns' head hit the court. That's why.
7: Yeah, and also Towns had that off arm hooked down on Victor Wembanyama. I think it was a part of a natural shooting movement in this one as you're going toward the basket. But we know that that's a call that often goes against him.
5: This Knicks timeout is sponsored by Verizon. 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So either a Wembanyama foul and two Towns free throws, a no call, or an offensive foul on Karl Anthony Towns.
6: For now, the Knicks are rejuvenated now with their starter on the bench, Brunson. So Deuce has done a good job. Jose penetrating, creating as well.
5: We should see Brunson when we come back. For now, it's a three-point San Antonio lead, 8:03 left in this second quarter. It's game one of the NBA Finals. New York Knicks basketball on ESPN New York and the MSG Radio Network continues after this timeout.
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5: For Mitch Johnson and the Spurs, Offensive foul on Karl-Anthony Towns. He hooked and held the arm of Wembanyama, so it's Towns' first foul. Wemby still has none. San Antonio ball from right to left. They lead by three. 4 minutes gone by in the second quarter of game one. Harper in the lane. Pump fake on Bridges. Did not bite. Back up top to Castle, defended by Hart. Between the leg dribble with four to shoot. Try to drive down the right side lane, and a reach-in foul on Hart. Help defense came over from Clarkson. And Josh Hart picks up his third foul with 7:44 left in the second quarter. And he gestured to the bench saying, let me stay out here.
7: It's a long game, Josh. I understand Hart, but no.
6: Yep. Not a good foul. I mean, there was only 3 seconds on the shot clock. Yeah. He bailed him out. Wasted all that energy.
5: Brunson back into the game. Looked like he's still limping a little bit, but he forced a foul line miss from Devin Vassell.
6: An inauspicious start for Brunson. Only 1 of 7. Also has a couple of turnovers.
5: Hart foul line. Alley-oop. Robinson puts it through, plus a foul. He's fired up over toward the Knick bench. I guess that right fifth metacarpal is feeling okay. He can tie the game with a free throw.
6: What broken pinky?
7: Well, this was a play the Knicks tried to get a little bit earlier in this ball game, and it was broken up by Luke Kornet. But that time, the Hart Robinson connecting on the catch, giving the French vanilla, well, the vanilla half of the French vanilla, a little bit of a facial.
6: Yes. Kornet, you know, 7-1.
7: Yeah.
6: Robinson overwhelming him, hearing it now from the crowd as he goes to the line.
5: He is 2 for his last 14 from the stripe, 2 for 15. In fact, that one's very short. But the two-pointer he got makes it a one-point game. Spurs ball with the lead from right to left. Rookie out of Arizona, Carter Bryant, into the game, and he draws a reach and foul the near wing on Jordan Clarkson. And as the Knicks...
6: What about Clarkson, guys? This is a homecoming for him, Monica.
7: Yeah, and he's excited to be home. Remember, in that matchup in the NBA Cup, he had some big threes down the stretch to help the Knicks pull away in that fourth quarter. Now, Clarkson picks up a foul there, but the good news is Carter Bryant is also generous with fouling on the other end.
5: The bad news is it's the fifth Knicks foul with 7:17 to go in the quarter. Let's go back to the good news column, though. Carter Bryant misses the free throw. He was the player who got reamed out by Coach Mitch Johnson during a blowout Spurs win for his defensive miscues against SGA.
6: And he was crying on the bench.
5: Well, okay, he was maybe welling up a little bit. I wouldn't say he was sobbing, but yes, he seemed emotional.
7: Stop acting like crying is such a bad thing. Okay, it's okay. Let it out.
6: And you know why? He's only 20 years of age.
7: He's a baby.
6: Yep.
5: Well, he makes the second free throw. And a two-point lead for San Antonio. Clarkson right wing, catch and shoot three. In and out, rebound Harper. And you're right, he had a 20-point game here on New Year's Eve, Clarkson, and 15 in the NBA Cup. He loved playing against his hometown team. Harper on the near wing, straddling the perimeter, defended by Brunson. Bounce pass to the other wing for Fox. Off the dribble, three-pointer. In and out over Shamit. Rebound tipped out by Kornet. Harper's got it. Far side baseline drive for Fox, middle of the paint, floater no, rebound Robinson, and a strong grip on that board.
6: Fox is going to be doubled by a high ankle sprain. He should have made that layup.
5: Brunson baseline drive, no, tip slam for Robinson, missed it off the back rim.
6: Yeah, missed time this jump.
7: He did shake that right hand, though, as well.
5: And the Knicks don't get back as well as we're used to seeing in transition. Wide open layup for De'Aaron Fox, and a four-point lead for San Antonio.
7: Now, this number has not changed since the end of the first quarter, but I think it indicates how fast this game has been. 10-2 in your fast break category in favor of the San Antonio Spurs.
5: 34-30 Spurs. 6:06 to go in the second quarter. Brunson foul line, spins on Vassell, gets to the rim. Lefty floater is good. He winds up on his back, and he is hurt. He is upset with Scott Foster. 5-on-4 the other way. Brunson is down on the opposite baseline. Vassell, a left wing three, is good. And the Knicks need to take a timeout. 5:54 left in this second quarter. It's a 37-32 lead for San Antonio, and already not looking 100%. Jalen Brunson might have got dinged up again there.
6: Watch Brunson. He's spinning and winning, but he thought it was foul right here, so he never went back into the front court after this play, folks. He stayed down.
7: It's Luke Kornet. He gets his foot on Jalen Brunson's foot as he falls after this layup.
6: Right there, stepping on Brunson.
5: I don't think there's anything intentional or dirty by San Antonio, but Brunson has taken some hits out there, and at least so far, they're not being whistled. 37-32, Spurs have the lead. This Knicks timeout is sponsored by Verizon. 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Knicks trail by as many as 10. They're hanging around here, only down by 5 after nearly tying the game on a missed putback dunk from Mitchell Robinson. 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
4: 5 minutes and 52 seconds remain in the second quarter. Jalen Brunson stays out there after looking visibly hurt. Maybe a right knee, maybe a left ankle. It's all adding up a bit here over the first quarter and a half. But the Knicks have the ball down by five. It's 37-32 San Antonio, just over halfway through the second quarter of game one.
5: Brunson showing no ill effects bringing the ball up the court, moving and grooving now.
4: To the foul line he goes, steps back, pump fake on Bryan. Left-hand floater missed, but he got his own rebound amongst the trees and banked it in. It's a three-point game.
5: Vintage Brunson that time.
4: There is no Wembanyama on the floor, so easier to deal with Luke Kornet. It is Brunson, Shamet, Clarkson, Bridges, and Robinson on the floor. A whistle and a foul away from the ball. Offensive foul. Legal screen. Landry Shamet took a bump, and the Knicks will take over. A chance to tie the game with a three.
6: He took more than a bump. Devin Vassell put both hands in his back as he was trying to set a screen to get Fox free.
5: Right, Brunson wheeling and dealing. Not quitting on the play. Able to capitalize.
4: A rare putback for Jalen Brunson. Knicks ball down three from left to right. They go on the white uniforms against the black jerseys of San Antonio. Brunson working on the rookie Bryant. To the foul line he goes. Posting him up now. Backing down more. Spins to the elbow. Now leans in for a right-hand layup. Now that is vintage Brunson. Clyde Frazier, one-point game.
5: Yeah, I like it. I like it. He's back. The maestro.
4: Kornet out high. Final 5 minutes before halftime. Fox near elbow. Dribbles towards the block. Backing down on Shamet toward the mid-range. Half spin, dotted line, pull-up jumper, back rim, left rim, no, and a rebound for Robinson.
5: They've been missing easy shots for him.
4: Knicks can take the lead. Down one, Brunson left wing. Double team, Bridges out high. Passes to his left for Clarkson. Catch and drive, lost his balance to the foul line. Gets it to Brunson, top of the key. Defended by the rookie Bryant again. Left foot jab step, left hand dribble all the way to the rim, and a lefty layup is good, and the Knicks have taken a 38-37 lead.
6: Jalen Brunson's footwork is absolutely undeniable.
5: When the cat's away, the mice will play.
4: But Dylan Harper hustles back up court, nails a layup, and it's a one-point Spurs lead. That stops a 6-0 Jalen Brunson run.
6: As good as Brunson has been, somebody's got to come and help and get involved in terms of this offensive load.
5: Yeah, Wembanyama on the bench, Brunson thriving.
4: Right on cue, Mikal Bridges, a pull-up foul line jumper. That's perfect for a one-point lead.
5: That shows you how catalytic Brunson is. When he gets it going, the team is different.
4: Carter Bryant wide open right corner three, spins out, and a rebound for Robinson. From left to right they go. It's 40-39 New York. 3:39 remaining in the back and forth first half, and Brunson got reached in on by Bryant across midcourt. That is the third foul on San Antonio with 3:37 left in the second half. And no surprise, Mitch Johnson's counter to this Knicks run is bringing in perhaps the best player in the NBA, 7'4" Victor Wembanyama.
5: Yeah, we were ready to count Brunson out. He'd been banged up, stumbling, bumbling, and now playing magnificent basketball, propelling the Knicks back into the game.
4: He still doubled over, hands on knees before this inbound, but now it's Mikal Bridges to inbound, and let's go Knicks is the chant here in San Antonio. It is not a short flight, I can tell you. Bridges, far elbow, alley-oop, airmailed it over Robinson. That was about 7 feet too tall, out of bounds.
6: Whoa. Not sure what that was.
5: But that's what Wembanyama does to you.

0: got to try to get it over the 7 foot four guy.
1: Distorts everything.
0: Yeah, the pass was high and awry.
2: 3:30 remaining, second quarter, game one, NBA Finals, Knicks 40, Spurs 39. Castle near elbow, looking around, sends it toward the left corner, and a three-pointer for Keldon Johnson, the sixth man of the year, is on the board for the first time, and it's Spurs by two. Brunson gets a screen across midcourt from Shamet, picked up by Fox. Robinson comes out for a high ball screen to the near sideline midcourt. Brunson off the dribble, left wing three, won't go, and a rebound for Wembanyama. Just his second board, 7 points in 14 minutes for the alien. Top of the key, three over Robinson. Wembanyama misses very short. Long rebound, Clarkson.
1: That goes back to what we talked about a little bit, Clyde, though. The toll that this game is taking on Wembanyama, too, for him to settle for those jump shots versus trying to score in the paint.
0: Yep, taking the easy way out, man.
2: Knicks ball down two. 2:39 left in the second quarter. Brunson, strong drive, kick it to Shamet. Steps back for a near angle three, and he connects. Landry Shamet off the dribble. The Knicks lead by one.
0: Sam has been getting kudos in the paper for his prowess. Coming up big that time.
2: Wembanyama foul baits on Robinson. It works. Mitch stuck with him, dribbling all the way to the far corner. Then he ripped through, leaned in, and he'll get two free throws for his efforts. It's a one-point Knick lead, 2:24 left before halftime.
0: We're finally seeing some NBA action. Early on, the ill-advised shots and the turnovers. So now both teams are moving and grooving. Wimby at the line for two.
1: Yeah, these teams are certainly feeling one another out. For the Knicks to be clinging to a one-point lead, which could change at the free throw line, considering that they have not played their best basketball, overall they're in a pretty good spot.
2: And they turned it over seven times already as Wembanyama gets the first foul shot to tie the game at 43. Karl Anthony Towns, Jose Alvarado, and OG Anunoby come into the game for Jalen Brunson, Jordan Clarkson, and Mitchell Robinson. So Brunson has only been able to play 16 minutes in this first half.
0: What a mesmerizing recovery by Brunson.
1: Yeah, he had 3 points in the first quarter, so he had eight to give himself a total of 11 in this second quarter, which really brought this Knicks team back to life. Now, mind you guys, the Knicks have allowed 10 points off of their seven turnovers.
2: Both free throws good for Wembanyama. He shot 90% in the Western Conference Finals. It's Spurs by one. Alvarado, wing stop, Shamet, and Towns on the floor. Anunoby and Bridges, of course, the wing stop duo. Anunoby near corner, jab step on Johnson, pulls up for three, missed it short. Bridges got pushed in the back, but no call made. It's San Antonio the other way, up by one. 2:05 left in the second quarter. Champagne wide open, near wing three. He drilled it over Anunoby's late contest. And just like that, it's a four-point San Antonio lead.
1: Sometimes teams or players just have those teams that they know they're going to shoot the ball well against, and that seems to be Champagne when he sees the Knicks.
2: It's three out of four tonight.
0: Champagne added a little New York flavor to the game. Out of Staten Island, played at St. John's.
2: Baseline drive, Bridges finds an open Alvarado for a left wing triple. Got it. Big answer from another New Yorker. Alvarado from Brooklyn makes it a 1-point game.
0: Yeah, he's been driving and thriving this time. It's three ball.
2: A minute 25 left in the second quarter. Champagne again, left corner three. That one's good. They keep leaving him open. He made 11 threes here on New Year's Eve. He's got four tonight.
1: You got some Alvarado, Champagne drawing back and forth at one another over there.
0: Champagne was undrafted, folks, coming out of St. John's. And he's found a home here in Spur, Texas.
2: Foul away from the ball against San Antonio. That is their fourth, so no more to give for either side. 1:14 to go, second quarter. And I can tell you, every Knicks fan out there saying, don't let it happen again. Champagne's 11 three-pointers helped the Spurs come back from 19 down here on the 31st of December.
1: If you had on your bingo card that Champagne and Harper would be leading the Spurs with a minute and 15 to go to halftime, then you're a genius.
2: 1:11 left. Second quarter, Brunson and Towns try a two-man game. Tipped into the backcourt by Castle. Brunson toward the far angle, matched up with Wembanyama. Superstar showdown, sidestep off the dribble, three. In and out. One-hand rebound from Towns, and a loose ball foul is drawn. So foul shots coming up for Towns. We've hit the final minute of the second quarter. Towns can make it a two-point game.
0: And that happens because Brunson got the mismatch with Wimby. So Wimby's out defending the three. Towns underneath. He had an advantage. So he's able to capitalize to get to the line.
1: That's at least the second. I think it's the third Knicks three that danced in the cylinder and did not want to go through the net. Came back up.
2: They're 6 of 20 tonight. That's 30%. For the playoffs, they're a league best 40% as Towns swishes the first free throw. He is at 89% in the playoffs. And Brunson, every time the whistle blows, he puts his hands on his knees. I don't think it's about fatigue. He is fighting through whatever kind of injury or nagging pain he suffered in the first quarter and a half.
0: Hostile crowd giving it to Cat.
2: Towns gets a front rim roll on the second free throw to make it a two-point game. Spurs 50, Knicks 48. 57 seconds left before the halftime break. Knicks led by 7 early, then trailed by 10 late in the first. Castle, right elbow, hop step, leans back, pulls up for a 15-footer that he front rims into the hands of Towns.
0: Castle and Fox have been missing those 15-footers.
1: Towns with his fifth rebound.
2: Oh! Fox picked Brunson's pocket at midcourt, and he'll get an uncontested two-hand layup. It's a 4-point Spurs lead.
0: Fox through Clever Slick right at the midcourt line with the steal.
2: His nickname is Swiper for plays like that. Towns up top, drives on Wembanyama, hops up at the foul line, two more steps, floater no, tip no, rebound Castle.
1: He got by him, he's got to finish, Carl Anthony Towns. He got by Wembanyama, and he was not in a position to contest with that long wingspan.
2: Towns 3 of 8 from the field, shot clock is off, final possession should belong to the Spurs here with 9 seconds to go before halftime. They lead by 4. Fans on their feet at Frostbank Center, right corner, 3, Champagne, yep. 6 from 3 in the first half, and then a heave from Bridges was blocked by Wembanyama, and after the Knicks fall all the way back to get a 10-point deficit and turn it into a 1-point lead, they trail by 7 at halftime in game 1.
0: Man, I can't believe how time flies when you're having fun.
2: Clyde, thank you for joining. Any parting thoughts, my friend?
0: Keep doing what they're doing. I mean, they've been resilient. And hopefully Brunson can survive. He's been struggling out there, but playing magnificently right now.
2: Thus ends the second quarter, brought to you by Hand and Stone.
1: 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Now, obviously, they go into the half down a bit, but Jalen Brunson getting involved, the ball moving around the perimeter, and the Knicks being able to score in the paint. They do have 26 paint points. 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
2: 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Pat O'Keefe, the perfect man for the job, as he'll recap a back and forth at times first two quarters, but the Knicks, they really had a first half lead within their sights. But Julian Champagne, 5 of 6 from 3. He's got a game-high 15 points. And Jalen Brunson, we are not doctors. We are not experts. He is fighting through something right now. 11 points on 5 of 15 shooting. But the Knicks only down 7, 55-48, as we hit halftime in Game 1 of the NBA Finals. New York Knicks basketball on ESPN New York and the MSG Radio Network continues after this timeout.
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10: Well, game one of the NBA Finals not short on intensity. At the break, the Knicks trailed the Spurs 55-48. Knicks jumped out to a 7-point lead. Then they fell behind by 10 as San Antonio went on a 20-3 run. The Knicks would regain the lead, but Julian Champagne got hot. Knicks trail by 7, 55-48 at the half. As we welcome you to the Knicks Halftime Report, powered by Zip Recruiter. A lot going on in that first half. Let's bring in our MSG colleague, Alan Hahn, to break it down for us. Generic question to start, Alan. How do you view that first half?
11: Could have been a lot worse, right? When you consider that Jalen Brunson went down twice and was limping twice. And that, of course, alarm bells go off because it's game one. Like, you know, the last thing you want to do is have somebody banged up. The Knicks have been very fortunate throughout this run of surviving injuries for the most part. But, you know, this is a feeling out process. And I thought the Knicks got out to a great start. They looked locked in. Then the benches came in and there was a difference made right there. Dylan Harper came in and was a difference maker. The Knicks bench didn't have anyone in the beginning that started to make, that made a difference right away. But they fought back. I thought it was a really good second quarter. Did not like the last 40 seconds. A turnover, which the Knicks have too many of at 8, it leads to an easy 2, and then that corner 3. Can't let others beat you, and Champagne is back to beating you again, and so adjustments to be made in this half.
10: 11 threes for Julian Champagne in that Spurs win on New Year's Eve. He's 5-for-6 so far tonight. And you're right, Alan, the Spurs closed the first half on a 5-0 run. They're on top by 7. What did you think of Karl Anthony Towns' first half? Thought he was very aggressive taking the ball inside the paint.
11: I really like that he was attacking Wembanyama. Wembanyama's got to respect his three-point shooting ability, so he plays up on him. And what you're seeing is that Towns can just make one or two little, like, just moves, a little pivot, and he can get by him. And I think what we're seeing is a couple of times, if they're not getting help into the paint, he's going to make an easy layup. But you also have to know that this guy's 7'4" with a 5,000-yard reach. He can get to anything. So he had a good block on one drive, and from that point, it looked like Towns is aware of his presence, and he's missed a couple of bunnies that he's got to just go strong to the basket and finish. But I like that he's attacking, because you got to make Wembanyama work. You've got to make him defend you. He didn't have to do that a lot. Holmgren was persona non grata in that series against the Thunder. And before that, who's he really guarding when it comes to the Minnesota Timberwolves? Rudy Gobert is not an offensive threat. So this is important for Wembanyama to be able to deal with a guy like Towns, and it's important for Towns to make Wembanyama work.
10: 8.6 rebounds and 2 assists for Cat, but 3 for 9 shooting from the field and 0 for 1 from downtown. And Knicks fans, the action doesn't stop when the buzzer sounds. 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It's time now for the top shelf performance of the game, brought to you by Wild Turkey Bourbon.
2: Brunson, top of the key, defended by the rookie Bryant again. Left foot jab step, left hand dribble all the way to the rim, and a lefty layup is good, and the Knicks have taken a 38-37 lead.
10: Allen, clearly something bothering Jalen Brunson in that first half. It was the knee, then it was the ankle, but when he came back in, he immediately went on that 6-0 run. It looked like he was angry, and that fueled him to regain the lead for the Knicks.
11: There's no question. When you said something was bothering him, it was he was bothered by the fact that he was struggling with his shot, that he wasn't getting calls. He was getting hit. They were very physical with him, and he got frustrated because it's one thing to have somebody flop into your knee, and then your knee, you feel a little tweak there. That bothers you. And you know, again, it's game one. He's probably like, no, this is not happening. But then he gets stepped on by Luke Kornet as he drives to the basket, doesn't get a call. So now he's furious. And we've all seen it. A mad Jalen Brunson sometimes can be an absolute dynamo. And he scored 6 straight points. He got his team back into it. And you can see now that he's starting to challenge these guards. Okay, you want to play me physical? Let's go. He knows he's not going to get a whistle. He's not going to try to get a whistle. So instead, he just went into beast mode. This was good to see because there was obvious concern when he was limping, when Barnes fell into his knee. He didn't need to fall there, but he did. And he falls into his knee, and you see him limping. Everybody's holding their breath. But Brunson showed you late in the half that he's managing on it, and he had a little bit, again, that little bit of anger. His blood started to boil, and that was a good sign.
10: 11 points, the only Nick in double figures so far. Jalen Brunson, the top shelf performance of the game, brought to you by Wild Turkey Bourbon. Age longer and never watered down. When you know it's right, don't change a damn thing. Campari America, New York, New York. Never compromise. Drink responsibly. 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Pat O'Keefe joined by Alan Hahn as the Knicks trail the Spurs 55-48 at halftime of game one of these NBA finals. Outside of Brunson's knee and ankle situation, Alan, what is your biggest concern from the Knicks' perspective with what you've seen so far?
11: 8 turnovers. Yeah, you just can't have that happen. That last turnover was brutal. I mean, you have a chance for a 2-for-1 situation with 40 seconds to go, down by 2 in the half, and De'Aaron Fox just blows up a simple dribble handoff situation there and takes it in for an easy 2. You just can't give away points against this team. They're that good, and they're going to score quick. That's 12 points you gave away. Other area of concern is that you're being outscored at the free throw line by 8 points. They have 10 free throws made. You have 2. You only have 3 free throw attempts. They have 12. Everything else is almost pretty much even. Rebounding's fairly even. You're getting a lot of second chance points. They're getting a lot of fast break points. So to me, take care of the damn basketball, man. 8 turnovers is way too much in the NBA Finals in the first half.
10: 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Great job, and enjoy the second half.
11: Thanks, Pat. Good to talk to you.
10: 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Josh Hart in the first half, 7 minutes, 3 fouls, 2 points. We'll see if he can get more involved in the second half. This Friday, tune into MSG at 7:30 p.m. to get Knicks pre-game coverage for Game 2 against the Spurs, and then tune back in after the game for all things post-game on MSG or stream on the Gotham Sports app. So the Knicks jumped out to a 14-7 lead, and then the Spurs won on a 20-3 run. Knicks fell behind by 10, and the halftime deficit is 7 points. 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
2: 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Monica McNutt, we've got about 30 seconds until the third quarter begins. It felt like the Knicks were right there. They had a one-point lead back and forth, but then Julian Champagne, which we've seen before, got red hot. 5-6 from three, and it's 15 points are the difference right now in a 7-point Spurs lead.
1: Listen, the Knicks should be pleased because they did not play good basketball in my mind in that first half. So for it to be a three-possession ball game, I think you're okay. There is a settling in process for both teams when you get to the finals, especially for the Knicks after a layoff. If Jalen Brunson is healthy enough to get through this ball game and be himself, I'm confident that the Knicks will find a way to put forth a better effort, a more balanced effort. Our colleague Alan Hahn mentioned it in the halftime show. The disparity at the free throw line is something that really makes you wonder. The Knicks have to continue to be aggressive and attack the Spurs defense. And, of course, they've got to stop turning the basketball over. 8 turnovers that allowed the Spurs to have 12 points in that first half. That just won't do.
2: And if you missed it, the free throw disparity is Spurs 10 for 12. Knicks 2 out of 3. Knicks in white, Spurs in black. It will be San Antonio ball to begin this third quarter. Jalen Brunson is out there on the floor after taking a couple of hits. Either a tough fall or someone landed on him. But right knee, left ankle, he's fighting through something. From left to right come the San Antonio Spurs. And we're underway in the third quarter of Game 1 of the NBA Finals. Spurs 55, Knicks 48. And on the first possession, a whistle and a foul away from the ball. Karl-Anthony Towns pushing Victor Wembanyama down. So that's 2 fouls on Towns, none on Wemby. It'll be a far sideline inbound coming for San Antonio.
1: I understand that Victor Wembanyama is Defensive Player of the Year. But no fouls in the first half? Curious.
2: Had one initially, but it was overturned on a San Antonio challenge. Foul line fadeaway. Wembanyama missed it wide right. Rebound Ananobi. That's his first. Knicks ball from right to left. Brunson top of the key, defended by Castle. Half spin and a handoff to Hart. Now Brunson gets it on the right point, defended by Fox. They'll post up Towns at the far side perimeter, defended by Wembanyama. Holds it wide with his right hand, finds Ananobi underneath, defended by the smaller Fox. Double teamed by Wembanyama. Out to Hart left wing, up top Brunson, back to Hart left wing. Catch and shoot three, too strong. And the rebound batted into Wembanyama's hands by Vassell. Now it's Castle down the lane, up top for Wembanyama. One dribble, how about two dribbles, split double team, but lost it out of bounds. And the Knicks will take over on Wembanyama's third turnover.
1: I got to give Wembanyama credit. He got it. He did a great job of defending Karl Anthony Towns on the perimeter and immediately getting into help position when OG Anunoby caught the basketball. But here's the thing. The Knicks have to catch cleanly and be in position to go up and score. If they stutter step with the ball, the help is coming.
2: Double team on Towns' left wing. Passes out of it to a cutting end, and he'll be on the baseline, and he got fouled underneath the basket. So De'Aaron Fox, which is his second.
1: Whoever Victor Wembanyama leaves to go double Karl Anthony Towns when he catches the ball with his back to the basket needs to be making noise and making themselves ready and prepared to catch and shoot.
2: Brunson from the near sideline will inbound, or at least try to. He does lollipop one to the top of the arc for Towns, defended by the smaller Vassell, who did a good job defending Chet Holmgren in the Western Conference Finals. Five to shoot for Brunson, top of the key. Steps back, kicks out right corner. Ananobi has to take a sidestep three from the angle that he front rims, and Vassell skies it in for the rebound. Nobody has scored yet in this third quarter. Spurs 55, Knicks 48. Champagne from the wing to the corner for Fox on the far side, and they post up Wembanyama. He turns to the rim and draws the third foul on Karl Anthony Towns. Missed the layup. The three fouls on Cat. Free throws coming for Wemby. And he can make this an 8 or 9 point San Antonio lead.
1: These are important little details in this ball game. How you catch the basketball on the block. Karl Anthony Towns that time was on the top side of Victor Wembanyama, and because De'Aaron Fox is in the corner, the pass led him to the basket and put Towns in poor position defensively.
2: His first free throw was perfect, so Wembanyama, 5 of his 10 points have come at the line. They've got a fan section called the Jackals behind this basket on the right side. And they are the diehards. Wembanyama's tried to create a soccer-type fan base atmosphere here with chanting and traditions and colors. And Wembanyama makes both. 11 points for him, 15 for Champagne. Brunson is the only Knick in double figures with 11.
1: Victor Wembanyama alone has shot 6 free throws. The Knicks have shot just 3 as a team.
2: Knicks ball down by 9. They've trailed by as many as 10. Brunson, near elbow, spins out of the double team, finds Ananobi right wing, ball fake, open at the free throw line, so he pulls up for 2 and misses off the front rim.
1: Got hit on that jump shot.
2: Champagne, far wing, three-pointer, bricked it too strong, and then Wembanyama lost it out of bounds. He fell down and does not complain for a foul call, even though he might have got pushed by Towns. That's one thing Wembanyama, at least at this point in his career, does not do. He is not a big complainer when it comes to missed calls.
1: Listen, you got to give this Spurs defense credit. They've got to make sure they're coming off the cut screens and handoffs with the right angle so that they're in a position to attack.
2: Brunson top of the key on Vassell, right hand dribble, stop to the foul line, pulls up for a jump shot, he misses, wide right, air ball out of bounds, and Jalen Brunson's gonna have to find it soon. He's 5 out of 16, and the Spurs take over. Castle, near wing, driving down the near side lane, and a right hand layup rolls in off the back rim. Largest lead of the game for San Antonio, up by 11. Ananobi near side baseline drive to the rim, he got stripped out of bounds by Champagne. And a left baseline inbound coming for the Knicks, down 59-48. Have not scored in the first 2.5 minutes since halftime.
1: So on that last possession, when Castle got to the rim, you could tell that the Knicks now are a little bit mindful of trying not to foul. So they're giving up lightly contested looks. Goodness gracious, what's up?
2: Ananobi near corner, pump fake, drives baseline, finds Hart underneath. He's met by Wembanyama in the restricted area and got hip checked down to the court. And they will call Wembanyama for his first foul. 9:22 left in this third quarter. I don't believe it's free throws for Hart, so no, the Knicks are still stuck on 48.
1: You know, it's been a while, quite some time, since we saw a below 30% three-point shooting performance from these New York Knicks, but that's where they are today.
2: Towns underneath, catches a lob from Hart and lays it in before coming back down to earth. They had a mismatch on the smaller Vassell. Knicks back within nine. Fox to the foul line. Met by Ananobi, so he gets rid of it to Wembanyama. Left wing spins to the stripe. Reaching foul. Bank shot around and out.
1: Is that on Towns or Ananobi? This is a big call.
2: It is on Towns. And after just one foul in the first half, he's picked up three within 3 minutes of the third quarter. And Bridges went over to Towns and just gestured, you got to keep your hands up and back. And that is a reach-in foul from Towns. And Wembanyama's been living at the line. He's made 6 of 6 already. No movement yet from Mitchell Robinson. As Wembanyama sinks the free throw. Although, that might just be three on Towns. Might have given him one that he did not pick up, which would be excellent news for the Knicks. And yes, Hart is showing three fouls, so he had one on him that we thought was on Towns initially. So Towns has three. He will stay out there. Nobody in foul trouble for San Antonio. Wembanyama got the first. He's 7 of 7. And now 8 of 8. 61-50. Spurs lead the Knicks 9:07 remaining in the third quarter. Knicks have just 2 points since halftime. Brunson across midcourt from right to left. Green from Towns, double team right wing. Up top to Towns, holds the ball high on the smaller Fox. Passes to his left for Bridges. Dribbles toward the foul line on Champagne. Out to Ananobi right wing. Drives toward the elbow, pulls up and airballs a 15-footer. And the Spurs pick it up. Not sure what happened there. It is Castle motoring ahead. Finds Wembanyama near baseline. Spins toward the rim on Towns. Took a hit. Threw it back to the top of the arc. A three from Castle spins off the rim from the left point.
1: The Knicks are just not ready to catch an attack. Like, I don't understand why Karl Anthony Towns is hanging out in front of De'Aaron Fox. Like, even if you take a 2-dribble pull-up to avoid Wembanyama, why are you standing on the perimeter versus Fox?
2: It is Hart straight on. Towns posting up Champagne, left block, rifles a pass underneath the Bridges, met by Wembanyama. Fadeaway jumper misses from the near side baseline. My only answer is that they're not getting the ball to Jalen Brunson, and the guess is because he's not healthy. Spinning Fox, missed a floater, rebound tipped in by Castle. Acrobatic finish. It rolled around the front part of the rim and in. A 13-point lead for San Antonio. Now here's Brunson near corner. Steps back for a three. Missed it very short. Brunson is 1 of 6 from three. 5 of 17 from the field. On the other end, an alley-oop for Wembanyama. Missed it. And then a foul on the catch
1: what
2: from behind.
1: What in the world?
2: I believe Jalen Brunson. Yes. First foul on Brunson. He's got 11 points. Towns has 10.
1: Listen. I'm sorry to cut you off, partner. Continue.
2: And the Knicks are down 63-50 with 7:46 to go in the third.
1: You are not going to recover all 13 on any one single possession. So the Knicks don't need to look for home run plays. They need to look for sound plays. There's just been enough disruption in terms of catching the ball cleanly and being able to catch and shoot or trying to drive and then second-guessing themselves. And that has allowed the Spurs defense to attack them.
2: And they're crashing the offensive glass. Champagne comes away with a Wembanyama straight on miss. So Castle gets a wide open look from the top of the arc. He front rimmed it. And the Knicks will take over 1 of 9 from the field in the third. They trail by 13. And Brunson get out of his slump. Bridges right corner. Hart left wing. Drives on Champagne, who gambled for a pass. Finds a wide open Brunson right corner. Three will not go. Knicks are 1 of 10 in the third. Spurs ball up 13. Baseline drive. Harper just checked in. Shrugs off Ananobi. Missed a fadeaway. Rebound tipped by Wembanyama. Out of bounds off of the Knicks, they'll say, after some deliberation from the officials. And the Spurs will keep it up 63-50 with 7:04 remaining in the third.
1: I gotta say, and you know I don't like the word rust, but I will say that I think the Knicks win in this one so far. I'm wondering if the time off impacted them in that way. Is Victor Wembanyama is heading to the bench a little bit hobbled right now?
2: He had his hands on his knees after battling for that offensive rebound. So after 5 minutes of play in the third, he will come out for Luke Kornet. Does that open a window of opportunity for this Knicks offense to get rolling? Champagne, right wing, a catch and shoot three. Back rim, no. Rebound tipped away from Kornet by Towns to steal an offensive rebound. Bridges streaking ahead off a bounce pass from Hart. Tried to reverse layup and got fouled by Kornet. And Mikal Bridges will get to the free throw line as we have a timeout on the floor. And the Knicks need it badly. They have scored just 2 points in the first 5 minutes plus of this third quarter. 1 of 10 from the field. And they've seen San Antonio extend the lead to 13.
1: This is important that the Knicks do a better job of capitalizing on the non-Wimby moments here in the third. They were plus +8, the Spurs were, without Wimby in the first quarter. They were minus -4 without Wimby in the second quarter. Let's see if the Knicks can find a little bit of rhythm here in the third.
2: 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Knicks with their largest deficit. They trail 63-50 with 6 minutes and 50 seconds to go in the third quarter. This is game one of the 2026 NBA Finals. New York Knicks basketball on ESPN New York and the MSG Radio Network continues after this timeout.
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2: 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At the left side foul line, Mikal Bridges will line up the first of 2 free throws. He was fouled by Luke Cornett on a reverse layup. And he just missed his first free throw of the entire postseason. He was 19 of 19 across the first 3 rounds, but that one spits back out. It's just the 4th foul shot attempt for the Knicks in the game. They are 2 of 4, including a miss from Mitchell Robinson on what would have been an and one. Bridges hits the second, so it's a 12-point game. 6:49 remaining in the third. Knicks still have their starting 5 out there, while the Spurs have brought in Luke Cornett and Dylan Harper. Harper gets it in the near corner. Toward the left point, Castle now crosses over and drives on Towns. Back to Harper in the corner. Trying to drive on Bridges. Spins toward the elbow. Now back to the middle of the paint. Leans in. Hits a left-hand layup. Harper taking Bridges all the way to the rim with a little bit of flex on his way back down. And it's a 14-point Spurs lead, their largest. Brunson into the front court for the Knicks with 6:21 left in the third. Towns at the near side perimeter faces up on Cornett. Off the screen, Bridges catches at the foul line, pulls up for two. Rainbow shot off the back rim, and then around and down. Count it, and a foul on a loose ball foul. Rebounding battle. It looked like Harper pushed Hart out of the way. So count the basket for Bridges. Free throw coming for the Knicks. It's a 12-point game. 6:10 to go in the third quarter, and here comes Landry Shamet and Deuce McBride.
1: If I could ask the Knicks to make one small adjustment that I think would have a tremendous impact, it'd be for them to be able to catch the ball cleanly and just shoot with confidence. I understand that Victor Wembanyama shifts your calculus. He's not on the floor right now, right? So they need to make the most of these minutes. If they can catch the ball a little cleaner, they're in a better position to score before the Spurs' help defense can swarm and clog the paint.
2: Josh Hart will take the free throw. He was surprised to learn that it would be him taking it, but he's the one who drew the foul. On the battle for the rebound, he makes it, and it's an 11-point game. Knicks lineup is now Brunson, McBride, Shamet, Hart, and Towns. Spurs ball from left to right. Castle to the foul line. Pull-up jumper over Shamet is good. Stephon Castle, 12 points. 5 of 12 shooting, so not hyper-efficient, but he's given the Spurs a 13-point lead.
1: He's been aggressive, though. He's put a lot of pressure on the Knicks in the paint.
2: Shamet, right corner. Dribble drive the elbow, and now hands to Towns at the other wing, and a give-and-go right back to Shamet. He's snuck behind Champagne for a wide-open layup at an 11-point game.
1: But that's an outstanding example of what can happen when you catch it cleanly.
2: Castle finds Harper. Three from the corner. Back rimmed it from the far side. Hart the rebound. Knicks can cut it to single digits here. McBride, top of the key, passes to his left for Towns. Drives on Cornett. Two steps toward the rim and a right-hand layup plus a foul. Karl Anthony Towns getting aggressive with Wembanyama on the bench. He's got 10 points and a chance at a three-point play. Knicks back within 9 as Towns actually has 12 now.
1: Yeah, he's got 8 rebounds and 2 assists as well tonight. I liked Towns as the potential hub of this offense, but again, I'm going to keep harping on this. Catching the ball cleanly is the key to him working as the hub, as we've seen in previous series in this postseason.
2: And let's go. Knicks chant is drowned out by Go Spurs Go. But the orange and blue contingent, they're cheering their hearts out here for the Knicks in their first finals game since 1999. Towns taking his time and now releases on the free throw. Front rim, backboard, and in. So a team-high 13 points for Towns. 8 rebounds, 3 assists. Playing with 3 fouls, but playing well. It is an 8-point game, 5:15 to go in the third. Of course, the Knicks came back from 22 points down with 7 minutes to go in the fourth quarter of the last opening round of openings game series. As Towns able to reject Champagne, it comes loose to Hart, hands to Brunson. Right side baseline drive, Hero step in the lane, and a left-hand layup over Vassell. And the Knicks are back within 6. Timeout San Antonio from down 14 to within 67-61 with 4:57 left in the third.
1: This Knicks defense is starting to come alive a bit. Now, granted, we continue to say that you have to capitalize on the moment without Victor Wembanyama, and they have found a way to do that. We'll see if Mitch Johnson opts to change that at the end of this timeout.
2: Wembanyama a +9. Only De'Aaron Fox has a better rating at a +10. The Knicks have life. 67-61 is the Spurs lead. But after starting the third quarter 1 out of 10 from the field, the Knicks have been able to make 4 of their last 5 shots. 4 minutes and 57 seconds remain in this third quarter. San Antonio 67, New York 61. 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
2: Spurs 67, Knicks 61. Great response for New York after a really slow start to the third quarter. They have gone on a 10-2 run and are back within six. But Victor Wembanyama returns to the Spurs lineup along with Fox, Champagne, Johnson, and Harper. All the Knicks go with Brunson, Hart, McBride, Shamet, and Towns.
1: I take nothing away from the impact that Victor Wembanyama makes on the floor just by virtue of being out there. But on a night where he has 13 points, 8 from the free throw line, and just 4 rebounds, you feel like it's really an opportunity for the Knicks.
2: San Antonio ball from left to right. Wembanyama posting up time to the near side lane. Line fade away from the foul line. Passed out of it to the opposite wing for Champagne. Far corner, Harper baseline drive. Reverse layup over Hart. Tough finish for the rookie.
1: That kid is balling, and you got to just tip your cap to him. He's finishing, he's defending, he's been aggressive.
2: It is an 8-point San Antonio lead. Brunson off the dribble, left wing three, short again. He's 1 of 8 from downtown. Wembanyama the rebound. Brunson continuing to not run as well as we're used to seeing, but now Hart steps in front of a pass to Wembanyama. Right wing will take it the other way. Shamet near corner, three in the air. It's good. Hart the turnover, Shamet the triple. Knicks back within five.
1: It's a lot of ball game left to be played.
2: 3:56 left in this third. Fox slashing inside, kicks it near corner, three for Harper. Air ball into the hands of Hart. He'll race ahead from right to left. Finds Brunson off to his right. Shimmies past Johnson. Foul line up top for Hart. Now it is Brunson. Passes left wing. A three for McBride. That's too strong. A rebound tipped around. Towns has it right to the rim. And he puts it up and in. 3-point game with 3.5 to go in the third.
1: Towns now flirting with a double-double. He's got 9 rebounds to go with his 15 points in this contest.
2: Fox, top of the key, crosses over Shamet. Pulls up from 12 feet and drains the mid-range jumper. 5-point game. 3:11 left in the third. Brunson at center court. Screen from Hart. Matched up with Wembanyama. Bounce pass to a streaking Hart. Met by Wemby underneath. Picked up his dribble. He's in trouble. 8 to shoot. Bounce pass to Shamet at the foul line. Out to the perimeter on the near side. Toward the hash mark. Hart all alone. Top of the key. 3-pointer. In and out. Rebound Towns. Put back. Good again. And he's fouled by Johnson. Karl Anthony Towns dominating the offensive boards. And with a free throw, he can make this a 2-point game.
1: This is the relentlessness of the New York Knicks. Over the course of this 11-game stretch. Now, listen, there's a lot of basketball left to be played, but getting to the glass, we talked about offensive rebounds being an important opportunity for the Knicks, and you've got to shoot the ball over Victor Wembanyama. I get it. If your shot gets blocked, you live with it, but you got to at least make him an honest defender.
2: An incredibly impressive Let's Go Knicks chant continues to rise here at Frost Bank Center. But once again, drowned out by an estimated 14,000 Spurs fans. Towns gets a soft roll on the free throw. And that makes it a two-point game. 18 points for Towns. That's the new game high. Harper's got 16. Fox at the elbow. Eurostep. Lefty layup around and out. Towns tipped the rebound to Shaman.
1: Great block out by Towns, keeping Victor Wembanyama away from that ball.
2: Knicks can tie or take the lead. 2.5 to go. Third quarter. They were down by 14 not long ago. Towns a three-pointer. Short from the top of the key. A step and a half beyond the arc. A heat check, no doubt. Harper foul line on the other end. Johnson left wing. Hop step in the lane. Sends it right corner. Fox swinging around to Harper. Extra pass. Wembanyama left wing pump fake. Towns stuck with him. Now at the elbow, it's Harper whistling an offensive foul. An illegal screen on San Antonio. They're calling Wembanyama for his second foul. And the Knicks will take over down by two. 2:17 left in the third quarter.
1: As the finals game should, this one has taken a toll on both teams. And you're starting to see it here late.
2: Let's go Knicks again, the chant in San Antonio. 71-69 Spurs. Brunson slowly across midcourt. Screen from Shamet. Now Champagne gets the Brunson matchup. Toward the right side perimeter. Crossover to his left. Now back to his right. Pull-up jumper. Right elbow. Got it. We're tied at 71. Jalen Brunson with 15 points. Final 2 minutes, third quarter. Johnson blocked on a layup by McBride out of bounds. And he gets a deuce call for his defense on the road. 71 all, a minute 55 left before the fourth quarter. Mitchell Robinson will check in. So does Devin Vassell and Harrison Barnes as Karl Anthony Towns gets a well-deserved breather.
1: Similar to what we saw in game one of the Eastern Conference Finals, when the game got tight late, the rest that the Knicks had accumulated by taking care of business in the most efficient form benefited them. Will that be the story here in San Antonio, game one?
2: Baseline inbound from Fox to Vassell. He's left alone for a two-hand slam right underneath the basket and a two-point San Antonio lead. Brunson across the timeline. Picked up by Harper directing traffic. Knicks ball down to 100 seconds to go in the third. Shamet a right side screen. Barnes the matchup. Brunson attacks. Right elbow leans in. Floater. No one out. Alley-oop to Robinson. But a foul was called first on the Brunson pass. 1:37 showing on the clock. They're going to call Barnes for his first foul. So no dunk for Robinson, but two free throws for Brunson with the Knicks down 73-71.
1: Finally, the Knicks starting to get to the free throw line a little bit in this ballgame, too. That's a great sign.
2: Brunson sinks the first. It's his first foul shot of the game. Now, fans who talk a lot about foul baiting across the NBA but don't necessarily watch all the games, I'm sure they've noticed quite a difference between Shai Gilgeous-Alexander and Jalen Brunson. They do mistakenly get lumped into that same category, but we're in the final 2 minutes of the third quarter, and Brunson just took his first two free throws, and he made his first two free throws. 73-73, 97 seconds to go before the fourth quarter. It is a Brunson, McBride, Hart, Shamet, and Robinson lineup against Fox, Harper, Vassell, Barnes, and Wembanyama. Harper up top. To the far elbow on McBride. Into the corner. Three from Wembanyama. Off the mark. Soft touch, but did not drop. And now it's Brunson the other way. Tie game.
1: Nine rebounds now for Josh Hart as well.
2: Foul line. Brunson. He's got his rhythm back. Turnaround jumper. Front rim no. Spoke too soon. And a rebound for Barnes. Now it's Fox. Speeding ahead, spins foul line on Shamet. Ball came free in the call, a foul on New York. No argument from Landry Shamet as De'Aaron Fox will get to the free throw line. 67 seconds to go in the third. The game is tied at 73.
1: Points in the paint. Actually, the Knicks statistically have been better in that category. A lot of that to me has to do with Karl Anthony Towns, who has 18 and 10 so far in this one. 40-32 is that category, but this free throw disparity continues to be something to keep an eye on. Seven more free throws now for the Spurs compared to the 10 that the Knicks have taken.
2: Fox hit the first free throw and held to just 7 points on 3 of 11 shooting. Missed the first two games of last round with a right ankle sprain. As he back rims the second rebound, tipped twice by Robinson, he pulled it down to keep it away from Wembanyama. Knicks ball down one, final minute, third quarter. Brunson standing at the center court Spurs logo with a big Larry O'Brien trophy right underneath it. They set a screen to get Harrison Barnes onto Brunson. He's the target. Near wing, Brunson cross over to the foul line. Now leans in, dotted line, caught in the air. Try to find Robinson underneath, but understandably, Robinson looking for a rebound, not a pass, and the ball goes out of bounds.
1: Mitchell Robinson very rarely catches the ball off the bounce pass in that position. He's either going up for an alley-oop or an offensive rebound.
2: So Brunson with the turnover. Wembanyama out high, dribbles to his right, hands off to Bissell. He goes to the charity stripe, spins, kicks up top. Wembanyama driving down the lane, and a left-hand dunk. He got around Robinson and gives San Antonio a three-point lead and the two-for-one. 22 seconds left, 17 to shoot for Brunson and company. Slowly crossing over his dribble at midcourt. Double team on Shamet right wing. Hart baseline drive. McBride left corner three. Ties the game at Kiss the Window. From the corner, the geometry for Deuce McBride knots it up at 76 with 5 seconds to go. Wembanyama out high. Straight on three at the buzzer. Missed it wide left. And after trailing by 14 earlier in the third.

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3: Fourth quarter underway in the opening game of the NBA Finals. Knicks have stormed back to tie it at 76 here in San Antonio. Alvarado with the ball in the right corner. 8 to shoot, defended by the much, much taller Victor Wembanyama. Into the right corner for Towns now. Backing down the smaller Fox. All the way to the paint. Missed the right-hand floater. Rebound tipped a couple of times. Towns had it for a moment. Then batted out of his hands by Castle. And the Knicks will keep it 14 to shoot. 27 seconds gone by in the fourth quarter.
4: Towns had 10 points in that third quarter to help bring the Knicks to even as we start the fourth. He's been really, really aggressive. He's a guy that has enjoyed the matchup with Victor Wembanyama. Now, he's got to stay out of foul trouble. He's going to be critical in this fourth.
3: Inbound to Shamet underneath the hoop. Hits a reverse layup off a great pass from McBride. The Knicks have a two-point lead.
4: The clean catch at the rim. Landry Shamet has been the guy that's been able to shift that energy in the third quarter, doing that, and now to start the fourth, continuing it, catching it clean so he can finish.
3: First lead since the first half, 78-76 New York. On the road in San Antonio. Now Fox slashing to the foul line. Tough floater, front rim miss, but because he was double-teamed by Towns, it left an offensive rebound available for Wembanyama, and he got bumped on the putback.
4: Jose Alvarado, as he should, immediately going into that one, or going to the official and signaling that that call was on him as opposed to Towns, who has three already.
3: So Wembanyama will take two free throws. He's going to get his trip to the line. There's no question about it. But will he ever cool off? He's 8 for 8 from the stripe. And at the right side foul line, right on cue, he finally missed one. Hard off the back rim. He's got 15 points. Champagne with 15 as well. And that might be as important a stat as any, Monica. Champagne could not miss in that second quarter. He was 5 of 6 from 3. He turned a 1-point Knick lead into a 7-point halftime lead for the Spurs, but he has not scored since.
4: Well, this is why you got to stay with it. The 3-point shooting all leveled out in that third quarter as the Spurs went 0 for 9 from 3. Now, the Knicks only hit 2, but when you looked at those numbers going into the fourth quarter, both teams were below 30%.
3: A lot of ugly stats as Wembanyama gets 1 of 2. The Knicks lead at 78-77 as we're about a minute gone by in the fourth. Spurs are shooting 38% from the field. Maybe feel fortunate to only be down by one. 7 to shoot for Alvarado. Ananobi far angle. Jab step right, dribble.

0: Five left, Alvarado up top, two to shoot. Jab step, he'll launch a three, missed it wide right. Ananobi crashing in for the rebound, and he got fouled from behind by Fox. Third foul on De'Aaron Fox, and little hustle plays like that can decide a series. And this time of year, that means they can decide a championship. Knicks will keep it.
1: OG Ananobi is a ways away from the guy that has been so incredibly efficient and impactful in the games that he played in the 11 consecutive wins in this postseason.
0: And just 5 points, he's taken only six shots. Averaging about 20 points a game in the postseason. Four to shoot, Ananobi, aggressive drive with the right hand, and he hits a bank shot layup. Knicks by three.
1: On cue, we're doing good at that today.
0: Monica's in finals mode, Ananobi's got seven. Barnes right corner. He'll attack McBride all the way to the rim, sent to pass to the right side mid-range for Wembanyama, and he airballed a turnaround baseline leaner.
1: Excellent defense by Karl Anthony Towns.
0: Towns up top. Drives left elbow. Bumped by Barnes. Reset with Alvarado. 10:03 left in the fourth. Knicks ball up three in game one. Ananobi near wing. He'll attack Castle. Took a hit. Threw it up off glass. Missed a tough leaner. Looks over to Sean Wright asking for a foul. That's not coming. Spurs the other way. Vassell left wing. Gets to the rim. Met by Towns. Layup missed. Tipped by Wembanyama, and he banked it in. He tipped it to himself underhanded midair and then caught it, banked it straight on off the glass and through to make it a one-point game.
1: That's one of the things that you just get with a guy of his size, with his wingspan. But the Knicks are doing a good job to stay level-headed and to stay in this thing.
0: McBride, baseline drive for the far side. Bounce pass, Ananobi, near corner three. It's good. Right on cue again, OG Ananobi, and the Knicks lead by four.
1: The corner three, the Knicks have been so good at that, and it has been a soft spot in the Spurs defense through this postseason run.
0: Castle baseline driving a spin on Shamet, gets a kind roll on a fadeaway from just outside the restricted area. Two-point game. 9:02 left in game one. 83-81 New York. Right wing McBride. Far corner Ananobi, defended by Wembanyama. Couple of pump fakes. Now he'll launch the three. And connects. OG Ananobi has 8 points in the last 3 minutes, and the Knicks lead by five.
1: And suddenly, his 5-for-10 stat line looks very much like who he has been this entire postseason run.
0: Vassell left point. To the foul line he goes. Pump fake, kick out, right wing three. Castle nailed it. Devon Castle with his first three-pointer. He was 0-for-3. That is a huge make to stop the Ananobi onslaught. Back to a two-point game. 86-84. Knicks with the lead. 8.5 to go. Mitchell Robinson will check in next whistle. Still no sign of Jalen Brunson here in the fourth quarter. McBride right point. Trying to run a play for Ananobi off ball. He couldn't get open, so it's Alvarado instead. 8 to shoot. He's near midcourt. Screen on the right for McBride. He'll drive on Castle to the rim with a right-hand layup. No, and Towns got pulled down on the rebound, but no call. Fox, crossover to the foul line, into the near corner, three-pointer Vassell, no. Rebound tipped by Wembanyama to Barnes. He gets it up top to Castle for a wide-open three. Missed it that time. Towns the rebound. Knicks want to run with Alvarado. Long outlet McBride, left wing pump fake, drives inside, missed a layup badly with Castle defending, and he got the rebound as well. Barnes right wing, he's all alone, hesitates, takes the shot, missed it short, offensive rebound and a put back for Vassell. Ties the game, 86-86, and a timeout from Mike Brown with 7:37 left in the fourth. The Knicks had a five-point lead, but it's a 5-0 run from San Antonio to tie this game.
1: Woo! Basketball is a game of runs. I will say this, Landry Shamet ended up on the floor, just like he just got shoved. I'm not sure what happened, but again, there was a little bit of an exchange with the officials about some blatant fouls in the minds of the New York Knicks. All things considered, though, it's still a tie ball game. So you got to make sure you dig through. You could tell in those last couple of possessions, both teams, but the Knicks in particular, were getting a little bit fatigued. So this is a good timeout.
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0: 86-86 with 7:37 remaining in game one. Technically, the odds say the Spurs are favored to win this NBA Finals, but the more you talk to people around the league and around these teams, it really feels like a coin flip series. And so far in game one, this is a coin flip game. We are knotted up nearing the halfway point of the fourth, and Jalen Brunson checks back in with McBride, Hart, Bridges, and Robinson. No Wemby on the court. Can they take advantage for the next however long? Brunson foul line, driving to the rim, left hand layup is good, no backboard required, and the Knicks are back up by two.
1: It's a great take by Jalen Brunson. Those are his first points of this fourth quarter. Obviously, he's been on the bench, so he's got some good energy to come in right now with some momentum.
0: And a new game high, 19 points for the Knicks captain. 88-86 New York. Cornette, left point, finds Harper in the corner. Baseline drive around Bridges, and the layup will not count. He was fouled on the floor by Bridges before the shot. So no and one as these Spurs fans are improperly celebrating. 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The Knicks have 46. The Spurs have 40. It's a battle of the best paint scoring offense in the playoffs, the Knicks, and the best paint defense in the playoffs, the Spurs. 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After 30 gigabytes, you may experience slower speeds. Castle, awkward leaning layup, right block, missed it over Hart. Long outlet to Brunson, Euro in the lane. He got fouled hard by Julian Champagne. Layup missed, but foul shots coming for Brunson. Knicks by two, 6:52 remaining in game one.
1: This is what we've seen as far as the Knicks, at least. Fourth quarter has been where they've downshifted and begun to accelerate, at least in these games where they were still tight at this point. We've also seen a number of the bench being dumped out by this point in the ballgame as well. So this is where you kind of really see about the rust versus rest concept in terms of who has the energy necessary to close.
0: Brunson's first free throw is perfect at the basket to our left. Landry Shamet coming in for Deuce McBride. And Victor Wembanyama is coming in for Luke Cornett. The Knick lineup is Brunson, Bridges, Shamet, Hart, and Robinson. For San Antonio, Castle, Vassell, Harper, Champagne, and Wembanyama. So Harper playing for the starting point guard, De'Aaron Fox. Brunson gets a pair, 90-86. Knicks by four, 6:49 left in this final frame. Harper attacking the rim, caught in the air, almost threw it away to the near corner. Vassell did throw it away, trying for Wembanyama at the foul line, tipped loose by Hart. It's Brunson on the attack, left-hand layup, got two more. Jalen Brunson's taken over the fourth quarter of game one. Mitch Johnson needs timeout, and the Knicks have a 92-86 lead with 6:34 to go.
1: With that last basket, the Knicks have now scored more points off of the San Antonio turnovers than they have allowed. Now, it's just one, but that was a key stat as you navigated about 2.5 quarters of this basketball game. And with Jalen Brunson, a clutch player of the year in this league, coming into the ballgame, the Knicks are beginning to look more like themselves, offensively and defensively, for that matter, late.
0: They have turned a 14-point deficit in the third quarter to a 6-point lead in the fourth with 6:34 to go. 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The Let's Go Knicks chants are getting harder and harder to drown out here in San Antonio. Jalen Brunson looking more and more like himself. After starting 5 of 17, he is now 4 of his last 7. 23 points a game high. The Knicks have a 6-point lead nearing the midway point in the fourth quarter of game one of the 2026 NBA Finals. New York Knicks basketball on ESPN New York and the MSG Radio Network continues after this timeout.
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0: Back live in San Antonio, and a fool on the court with a cell phone and a night in jail. Off he goes, very quickly escorted out of here by 3 security guards, including one wearing a cowboy hat.
1: Where'd he come from?
0: The stands.
1: Well, obviously, but I was curious which section.
0: Now the refs want to figure out who gets possession because
1: Mikal Bridges is about to steal that basketball.
0: He was about to steal that ball. Let's welcome you back in. 6 minutes and 28 seconds to go in this fourth quarter of game one of the NBA Finals. The Knicks have a 92-86 lead after trailing by 14 in the third quarter. Jalen Brunson, a game-high 23 points. He has caught fire as you hoped he would, and at this point, as you knew he would. Now both coaches, Mike Brown and Mitch Johnson, being talked to at midcourt by Scott Foster, the crew chief.
1: They should penalize the home team. The jump ball should go to the Knicks.
0: In hockey, if there's a delay of game caused by the crowd, you can assess a penalty on the home team. Give a power play to the visiting squad. Scott Foster is going over to legendary broadcaster Mike Breen and Tim Legler and Richard Jefferson to explain the call, and they're going to jump it up at midcourt, which makes sense to me. Robinson and Wembanyama.
1: I told you how I felt about it, but it's fine. We'll take the jump.
0: I think of the three scenarios, this is the second best. Foster ready to tap it up, and Wembanyama, 4 inches taller than Robinson, wins it. De'Aaron Fox across midcourt. Top of the key. Pass it to the corner. Bissell off to his right. A three for Champagne. He bricked it too strong. He has gone ice cold since making 5 3-pointers in the first half. Knicks from right to left. Brunson, right elbow. Across the foul line to the left block and a left hand. Layup is good. Off glass. He's picking on Champagne. 25 points and an 8-point lead.
1: Not only that, but both Towns and Robinson have done a really good job of occupying Victor Wembanyama with that box out screen, trying to post up, whatever you want to call it, and allowing the guard to snake around to get to the rim. Watch Robinson here. He immediately sort of goes to the block out. And Jalen Brunson smartly takes the furthest angle away, but he's so adept at using the glass.
0: 14 second half points for Jalen Brunson. He had 11 at the break. Halfway through the fourth quarter. Wembanyama calling for the ball toward the near corner, a step inside the three-point line. Left-hand dribble across the foul line, pump fake on Robinson, who does not bite. Wemby leans in, forced to pass underneath, tipped out of bounds, and it's off of San Antonio. Knicks will take over, up 94-86 with 5:46 remaining in game one.
1: One of my keys to this ball game was the pace. In the fourth quarter, the Knicks have done a much better job of dictating the pace as opposed to just trying to keep up with this young and relentless Spurs squad.
0: Remember, they were 1 of 10 from the field to start the third quarter. Now it feels like the Knicks can't miss. Hart, left elbow, tried to bounce pass to Bridges in the left corner, but it was tipped out of bounds by Harper with 15 to shoot.
1: Harper's done a great job of breaking on those passes to shooters, whether he's on the ball side where the dribble penetration is happening, or he's been on the weak side baiting for that pass. So the Knicks need to be mindful of that. They've got to be smart. Do not turn the basketball over late in this ballgame. That will breathe life into these Spurs.
0: Near sideline inbound for Bridges. Up top to a wide open Robinson. Now he's picked up by Wembanyama. Hands to Brunson. 10 to shoot. Left side pick and roll. Brunson toward the elbow. Pulls up for a contested jumper off the back rim. And Fox pulls down the rebound. Spurs ball down by 8. 5:22 left in game one. Hart picked the pocket of Fox at the top of the key. Running the other way from right to left. 3-on-3. Shamet right point. Good transition defense from San Antonio. Knicks set up the half court offense. Shamet and Robinson, high pick and roll. Left elbow, Shamet across to the other elbow. Hart in the corner. He'll attack the middle of the paint. Met by Champagne. Up top to Bridges. Left elbow for Bridges. Far side baseline fadeaway. Too strong. And Wembanyama gets the rebound as Towns and Anunoby go to the scorer's table. Spurs ball down 8. Wemby off the dribble. Right wing 3. Got it. Rattled it in to make it a 5-point game. And a timeout call by Mike Brown. A life-sustaining shot from Victor Wembanyama. That feels like it was 3.5 points worth momentum-wise. 4:48 to go. It's a 5-point game.
1: Wembanyama now with 21 in this ball game. An interesting stat. The Spurs are 7-0 when he scores 27 points in a contest. So the Knicks you want to keep him from scoring in general just because of who he is. But it is a curious finish down the stretch with under 5 minutes to go in a clutch ball game in game one of the NBA Finals.
0: It's a rare make from the field for Wembanyama. 9 of his 21 points have come from the free throw line. He's now 2 of 7 from 3 and 5 of 16 overall. And one of the standout quotes from Wembanyama over the past 3 days is that it's going to be hard to come down to earth after the Western Conference Finals. He was more emotive than I think any player winning a Western Conference or Eastern Conference Finals we've seen. Willing to be vulnerable, almost to the point of tears. But I think...
1: Almost. You don't think he was crying? I thought he was crying, but go ahead.
0: It was close enough. The grueling seven-game series. You could tell it took a lot out of this team, even with the 3 days off. Let's pause 10 seconds to allow stations to identify themselves on ESPN New York and the MSG Radio Network.
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0: On its head, 5-point Nick lead, 4:48 to go. But a 3-pointer from Victor Wembanyama has brought the Spurs crowd back in it. 5-point game. Hart across midcourt, hounded by Fox. He'll get it to Brunson near that center court logo. Marked by Castle, screen from Ananobi to pick on Champagne. The Brooklyn native covering Jalen Brunson, the king of New York. Right side crossover, steps back toward the elbow, pull up jump shot, missed it wide right. Good defense there from Champagne. Spurs ball down 5, 4:24 to go. Harper, right side drive, finds Castle, pass to the left wing for Wembanyama, down the lane on Towns. His shot went off the side of the backboard, somehow got it back on the offensive rebound, and they'll swing it around to Champagne. Right wing, baseline drive, double team kick out Wembanyama. Three from the corner, side of the backboard again, but an offensive rebound again from Champagne, and he's fouled on the putback. Brunson says all ball. Foul is called on him. It's his second. We'll see if Jordan Brink and the Knicks coaching staff wants to challenge.
1: One thing that we're not accustomed to seeing when it comes to these New York Knicks is them being out-rebounded, but they are -7 in that category. And offensive rebounds in particular, the number is 13-8 in favor of these Spurs.
0: They do not challenge, so that means free throws for Champagne. 4:04 to go. And Champagne sinks the free throw. That is his first basket since making 5 3-pointers in the first half. 4-point game. The closing lineup right now is Shamet out there instead of Bridges. Bridges, 7 points in 26 minutes, 2 steals, 3 of 6 from the field. He has not taken a 3-point shot. We saw Shamet come in for Josh Hart to close out game 1 against Cleveland. And that 22-point comeback. Champagne misses the second. Swirled around the rim and popped out. And the Knicks will take over up by 4. We've hit the final 4 minutes in this opening game. Clutch time in game 1 of the 2026 NBA Finals. Shamet, left corner. Drives to the foul line. Now the dotted line. Out to Ananobi at the right point. He'll go to the stripe. Left side elbow pull-up jumper. Too strong over Champagne. He gets the rebound. Now it's Vassell on the other end. Wembanyama to the right wing. Crossover at the elbow. Double team. Gets it up top to Castle. Now back to Wembanyama at the left side perimeter. Driving baseline on Towns. Gets to the rim. Runs him over. Hits a layup and a foul. 3-point play opportunity. Victor Wembanyama. He can make this a 1-point game of the free throw line.
1: Towns has been doing a really good job of defending Wembanyama, but he gave him the inside step in terms of going baseline, and he was just at a disadvantage on this one in terms of recovering. And both guys end up on the floor. It's the finals. It's a bang-bang play. But Towns couldn't get to the spot before Wemby.
0: The Knicks were up 94-86 about a minute and a half ago. They have not scored since. And the Spurs have gone on a 6-0 run to make this a 2-point game. Wembanyama will take his 11th free throw.
1: Nothing worth having is going to be easy. What do the Knicks have left in the tank here in game 1?
0: Wembanyama's free throw. Front rim and in. 24 points in 34 minutes. It is a 1-point game with 3:20 left. Knicks from right to left in white, Spurs in black. Shamet playing with the starters. Towns up top, looking around, finds Ananobi in the near corner, gets it back up top to Brunson, sets a screen. Matched up with Champagne. 6 to shoot for the foul line. Brunson steps back, off the dribble jumper, missed it. Too strong, and Wembanyama gets the rebound.
1: That's usually a shot Jalen Brunson is good for, especially at this point in the ballgame.
0: Rare second half miss. Wembanyama speeds down the lane, righty floater, no rebound. Champagne is stripped out of his hands by Hart. Knicks ball up 1. Brunson finds Shamet. Right wing 3-pointer. Short. Rebound. Josh Hart into the right corner. Back out to Shamet. Brunson up top will take his time. 10 to shoot. 2:39 to play. Knicks ball up 1. Brunson down the lane. Right side pull up jumper. Off the glass. No. Rebound, Wembanyama. He's got 24 and 12.
1: Both of these teams are digging deep at this point.
0: Back-to-back misses in the clutch for Jalen Brunson. He's matched up with his fellow former Clutch Player of the Year, De'Aaron Fox. Foul line, kick out, left angle three. Vassell missed it short, but the rebound came back to him. Alley-oop to Wembanyama. He caught it, got fouled, missed the shot. Scott Foster says he wasn't going up, I believe. We'll see if they do wind up giving him free throws. Yes, they will. Free throws to Wembanyama. He can tie or give his team the lead with 2:16 to go in the fourth quarter. Nothing has come easy on the offensive end for the Knicks ever since taking that 8-point lead. They haven't scored since.
1: There's a lot of time left. 2:16, and it's a one. It could potentially be still a 1-point ball game at the end of these free throws in favor of the Spurs. The Knicks just got to dig deep, get a little more lift on their jump shots, make sure they're getting to the glass to try to give themselves some second chance opportunities.
0: Wembanyama sinks the first free throw. He's 11 of 12 from the line. 94-94. The game is tied. It is an 8-0 San Antonio run to tie the game. It felt like the Knicks were one make shot away from delivering a knockout blow, but they have missed each of their last four shots. Wembanyama gets both. 95-94 San Antonio. 2:14 remaining in game one. 9-0 Spurs run. Brunson at center court, defended by Castle. Now we get Champagne on him. Speed toward the left wing. In the lane, pump fake, kick out, swinging around Hart. Up top, Ananobi. A straight on three. Too strong, rebound, tipped by Brunson out to Bridges' right wing. Brunson's open, right corner, three-pointer. It's good! Jalen Brunson puts the Knicks in front with a clutch three-pointer. 1:50 to go. They're up by two.
1: Gotta stay connected defensively. You cannot give up offensive rebounds.
0: Hart defending Castle, top of the arc. 1:40 left, 1:39, 1:38. Wemby, near elbow, right hand dribble, hand off to Fox, turns the corner, foul line, pull up, jumper, back rim, no, rebound Hart, Knicks ball up two, 1:28 to go.
1: 14 rebounds now in this ball game for Josh Hart.
0: Brunson right side wing, defended by Champagne. He'll dribble back toward midcourt. 28 points for Brunson, 17 in the second half. Double team on the right wing. Bounce pass Bridges. Right elbow pump fake. Four to shoot. Steps back and got fouled by Fox. Two free throws coming from Mikhail Bridges. 71 seconds to go in game one. It's Knicks 97, Spurs 95, and Bridges can make this a two-possession game if he gets both.
1: This will be Bridges' second pair of free throws in this contest. Again, he has gone away from sort of the scoring that we're accustomed to, but these will obviously be big free throws with just 71 seconds left in this ballgame.
0: The most pressure-packed free throws in Mikhail Bridges' career. The first one is perfect to make it a three-point game. His third season in Phoenix, he made it to the finals. He even took a 2-0 lead over the Bucks, but Milwaukee did not lose again from there. Now he's back. And a chance to make it a two-possession game. He will. 4-point Knick lead on two hyper-clutch free throws from Mikhail Bridges. 99-95 New York. 67 seconds to go in game one.
1: Gotta be smart here. There's no reason to foul on the perimeter.
0: Wembanyama, left wing. Crossover on Towns. It's off his foot. It comes loose to Hart. Knicks the other way. 3-on-3. Hart will wisely kill some clock. 19 to shoot. 52 to play. Knicks ball up four. Brunson holding it. Just across midcourt, defended by Vassell. 8 to shoot, right wing, crossover, right elbow, step back, pump fake, leans in, throws it up, and he knocked it down! Jalen Brunson, a ridiculous shot! And the Knicks have a 6-point lead, 38 seconds to go. Fox on the move, Wemby up top, he'll launch a desperation three, and he missed it! And an over the rebound, tried to save it, and he got fouled! Fox pushed him out of bounds, and the Knicks with 29 seconds to go have a 6-point lead and possession at the end of game one in San Antonio.
1: Can we please put the rust and rest conversation to bed? Because this is a product of rust. Being able to dig deep in clutch time in a ball game after honestly being out-rebounded for much of this contest, without opportunity, if you will, at the free throw line for much of this contest. The Knicks' defense and rebounding step up late in their shot making. That's a product of having ample time to prepare for the beast that the Spurs are.
0: And Anobi hits the free throw, and that will make it a 7-point lead. That, of course, means a 3-possession game. The Knicks were up 8, 5 minutes left. San Antonio went on a 9-0 run. The response from New York, we should be used to it by now, because this team does not back down in the clutch. And Anobi gets both. 29 seconds left. They lead by 8 in game 1. De'Aaron Fox left wing, defended by Bridges. He'll let him drive to the paint. Kick out right corner. Tipped out of bounds by Shamet. 21 seconds left. 15 on the shot clock. And now a challenge. The Knicks are challenging. Every single member of the Knicks bench and their extremely deep and talented coaching staff just twirled an index finger. They're awfully confident they're going to win this appeal. And if they do, they'll be even more confident that they're going to win this game. 103-95 the score. Down 14 in the third.
10: Following the timeout by San Antonio prior to 3:30 seconds, the Knicks have challenged a win on the floor.
0: 20.7 to go. The Knicks have scrapped and clawed and battled their way back. A plus 7 in the third and a plus 8 in the fourth quarter. And they are on the verge of snatching game 1 from the jaws of defeat and taking a 1-0 lead.
1: What an incredible performance late by these New York Knicks. I mean, if you look at this box score through three quarters, all signs point to the fact that the Spurs are about to get out of here with a victory in game 1. And then the fourth quarter happens. I think people have forgotten over the course of this run that there have been some fourth quarter tests that the Knicks had to clear. Yeah, there were plenty of fourth quarters where their second unit had the opportunity to play. But early in these series, they had to show up in the fourth quarter. And so there are ways that they have been battle tested to get to this point as well.
0: Scott Foster and Sean Wright have taken off the headsets. Let's hear the call. It's already an 8-point Knick lead. 20.7 seconds to go in game 1. It was a Wembanyama free throw that made it a 1-point Spurs lead. They have not scored since. The Knicks are on a 9-0 run, which answered the Spurs.
10: After review, it's been determined the last player to touch the ball was Vassell. San Antonio had called this timeout. 30 seconds had not elapsed when the Knicks challenged. Therefore, San Antonio will be charged a timeout since it's a successful challenge. The Knicks will retain their challenge.
0: Knicks ball up 8. And the shot clock will be turned off. 20.7 to go. And they will take a timeout to get their ducks in a row, while thousands of Spurs fans have headed for the exits. Jalen Brunson had 11 points at halftime. He has scored basically every clutch Knicks point since then. He has 30 points now, so 19 in the second half. And this is his 28th career 30-point playoff game.
1: 13 specifically, just to break that down. 19 in the second half, 13 here in the fourth quarter, where he's gone, what is this? I'm making sure I got this right. 5 of 9 from the field in the fourth quarter. Oh, man. Wow.
0: I'll give you a stat, Monica.
1: Give it to me.
0: I didn't want to read to overhype this moment. Game 1 of a playoff series in the Jalen Brunson era. If the Knicks win it, they're 7-1.
1: I know this stat.
0: Their only loss in a series when they win game 1 was 2 years ago to the Indiana Pacers, and that was because of all the injuries, respectfully, to a good Pacer team. But that's a series the Knicks would win if they had everybody available. If they lose game 1 with Jalen Brunson, they're 0-2 in series. Miami in 2023 and Indiana last year. And it's not just the Knicks. Throughout NBA history, game 1 has proven to be so, so pivotal.
1: 70% of the time, the team that wins game 1 goes on to win the series. There's also some great stats about teams that sweep versus teams that have gone to 7-game series, and the percentages also favor the Knicks when you look at that one.
0: Front court Inbound from Hart. He gets it to Ananobi, who's fouled immediately by Castle. In fact, only 0.1 seconds ticked off the clock. But Ananobi here can make it a 10-point game with free throws. And Monica, the Knicks would not be in this position without the late third quarter, early fourth quarter eruption from OG Ananobi.
1: Literally, you and I were like, okay, OG Ananobi hasn't been who he's been through this postseason, and he rattled off, what, six straight? Might have been eight. I can't remember exactly, but he got a couple of threes in there, got to the paint, emerged as who he has been in this postseason run.
0: Ben Stiller's going nuts along the near sideline, and the Knicks fans here are starting to drown out the Spurs fans. Ananobi got the first and the second. And in the end, the score will not show how tight this game was, but the Knicks have a 10-point lead with 15 seconds to go. Champagne right wing, a catch and shoot three, missed another one. Rebound to Hart. Brunson with the ball. He'll take it across midcourt, and the Spurs will not foul. The Knicks were down 14 in the third quarter, but if we learned anything during this postseason run, it's you never count out the New York Knicks. They've won a 12th consecutive playoff game and have stolen game one of the NBA Finals, 105-95. They stunned the Spurs in San Antonio, and they've got a 1-0 lead in the NBA Finals.
1: We keep asking this group what has been revealed by the 11-game win streak, now 12. And they talk about that we're playing our best basketball at the right time and just how good this team could be. At every turn so far this postseason, when asked to elevate and take the next level, which the finals do require, they have only answered the call and left little to no doubt.
0: You don't have to win game one to win a series. You don't have to split the first two on the road to win a championship. But man, does it help. And with Jalen Brunson dominating the fourth quarter, fighting through whatever ailment that he was dealing with early in the game, it's a reminder that as long as you hang around, no matter the venue, no matter the opponent, and no matter the stage, you got number 11 on your team, you got a great chance to come away with a win.
1: Now time for the sweet victory moment of the game, brought to you by Calandra's Bakery. And it was in the fourth quarter where Josh Hart got a steal and gave that ball ahead to Jalen Brunson for one of his 13 points, one of his five baskets, I should say, in the fourth quarter. And you could feel the shift begin to happen in favor of the visiting team, the New York Knicks. That was the sweet victory moment of the game, brought to you by Calandra's Bakery. 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
0: The Knicks just held what's been a juggernaut team to their lowest scoring game in the postseason. Only 95 points for the San Antonio Spurs. And I know the regular season doesn't mean much when it comes playoff time, but the Knicks have now defeated this Spurs team in three of the four meetings, and the only loss, they led by 19 points. Tonight, they make a statement for all those fans who thought the East was weak and the series was over before it began, and the coronation for Victor Wembanyama could already be scheduled. At the very least, this is going to be a long series, and the Knicks have the upper hand with a 105-95 win in Game 1. When we come back, Pat O'Keefe will anchor our post-game coverage as the Knicks are three wins away from immortality. Long way to go, but on nights like tonight, you got to believe it's possible. 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
13: Welcome to the Sun Cruiser, Knicks postgame show. 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
14: And game one of the NBA Finals goes to the Knicks in come-from-behind fashion, trailing by as many as 14 points in the second half. The Knicks come up with a 105-95 game one victory, and they draw first blood in this NBA Finals series, moving even closer to their first NBA championship in more than five decades. The Knicks have now won 12 consecutive postseason games, including tonight, all but one of them by double digits, although this one was a lot tougher than most of the others. As we welcome you to the Knicks postgame show, brought to you by Sun Cruiser. Sun Cruiser Vodka Iced Tea, proud partner of the New York Knicks. 30 points for Jalen Brunson to lead the way, 13 of those coming in the fourth quarter. He and OG Anunoby combined for 25 points in the final period as the Knicks grinded out this game one victory. As we head right back down to San Antonio, Tyler Murray, Monica McNutt just called the action for us here in game number one. And Monica, we have all been watching this team play this entire Jalen Brunson era, if you will, especially this season when they seem to have gone to a different level. I thought this game encapsulated so much of what this team is all about.
1: Oh, Pat, I just need a deep exhale. That fourth quarter, boy. And I said this on the call, but I think it bears repeating. The rust versus rust argument is less about how you start a game and about exactly what we saw tonight, how you're able to finish a game. And we repeatedly have seen that from the Knicks in this postseason. Now, this was a much better start than what we saw versus Cleveland, but still, it was a tight game. The Knicks had to figure some things out, and then late they returned to who we know them to be behind the 25 points like you called out from OG Anunoby and Jalen Brunson. And yes, you'll point to the points, but also you saw them get to the glass more. You saw them create some more defensive energy and create some steals in that fourth quarter as well. I mean, literally, when you look at this box score, by all indications, the Spurs should have won that ball game, except for the fact that the Knicks found their way in the fourth quarter.
14: As they have done so many times. And I think one of those things that they figured out, Monica, from the first half to the second half, in the first half of this game, they didn't really take advantage of the minutes when Victor Wembanyama was on the bench. In fact, the Spurs were +8 with him out of the game in the first half. But when he left the game in the third quarter and when he left the game again in the fourth quarter to get some rest, the Knicks really put the pedal to the metal both of those times.
1: Yeah, and that was a big shift in the ball game, and it just continued to show the maturity. But even once he got back in the ball game, I thought Karl Anthony Towns learned from his mistakes, picking up those couple of fouls early in that third quarter when they were both on the floor together. He did a much better job in the fourth quarter of defending. The Knicks did an outstanding job of involving him, of moving him around, and then figuring out what angles that they needed to take to get opportunities on the glass. But I continue to say this, Pat, once they started catching the ball cleanly, catching and finishing at the rim, catching and finishing on the cut, like, as big as Victor Wembanyama is, even he cannot move faster than the flight of the basketball when the Knicks started to play decisive, which really didn't show up until that fourth quarter.
14: He finished with 26 points and 12 rebounds, Monica, but 6 for 21 shooting. What did you think about the way that the Knicks were able to defend, were able to guard Wembanyama in this game?
1: Well, I'll be curious to see how the Spurs evaluate their approach. He got to the free throw line, which you got to give him a ton of credit for. But overall, I didn't think he was particularly aggressive in the paint. He took a bunch of three-pointers in this contest. What is this? 9 three-point attempts, 2 for 9 for Wembanyama. He did finish with 12 rebounds in this one. But as you think back to the Thunder series, those games where he was in the paint, grabbing the rim, dunking, really forcing the issue as a big presence, those are the ones where the Spurs were most successful. So I'll be curious to see what the adjustments are as we roll into here on Friday for game 2.
14: Monica, we know you have post-game duties on MSG, so we'll let you go. Great job here in game number 1 as we'll continue the conversation now with Tyler. You can point to a lot of different areas because, Tyler, I don't think this was a clean game for anybody on both sides, right? This was a grind-it-out, drag-it-out affair. But for the Knicks, it has to start with Jalen Brunson because, yes, he goes 12 for 31. And there were times, especially in that first half, where the shot wasn't falling. But unbelievable, that fourth quarter performance. And as we've said so many times, if you're in a close game in the fourth quarter and you're the Knicks, generally you're going to have the better closer on your side.
0: Monica said it's an ugly game. And the Spurs shot 36% from the field and they almost won. That would have been a real tough pill to swallow for the Knicks. But Jalen Brunson is the ultimate cleanup guy. He's the closer. He'll do mop-up duty. Whatever you need, he can make an ugly game look beautiful by the end of it. And I'll be honest, there were points during this game when I wondered if he'd be able to finish because of how hobbled he looked. It seemed like on both legs he had some kind of injury. He left, he came back, his regular rotation schedule was off. He didn't come in until about 5 minutes into the fourth quarter. He wasn't even in the group huddle during that first fourth quarter timeout, but then he came out there and he won the game. I mean, that's what happened. Ananobi put them in position, and Brunson put him over the top to win the game. And, man, when he's playing like this against a team that doesn't have Asar Thompson or Dyson Daniels, or, well, honestly, that's the list for me, they don't have a great matchup for him that can shut him down. And that's going to be a real problem all series for San Antonio.
14: Yeah, OG Anunoby, those 12 points in the fourth quarter, a lot of those at the beginning of the quarter when Brunson was on the bench, that was huge because he had a very quiet first three quarters. And another guy who you and I always seem to shout out in situations like this because the numbers don't jump off of the box score. But how about the impact that a guy like Josh Hart can have when scoring 3 points and shooting 1 for 5 from the field? Yet in his 27 minutes, he's a game-high 22. It seemed like in the fourth quarter, he grabbed every single rebound.
0: That's what I was going to say, the rebounding. During the third quarter, when the Knicks were seemingly letting it slip away, down 14, a big part of that was the offensive rebounding for San Antonio. You kept thinking, what do they have to do to keep Wembanyama and Cornette off the glass? Well, it wasn't a big man. It was Josh Hart. He crashed in to save a couple of late possessions, kill some more clock. And then he was able to make it one and done on the other end for San Antonio, just throwing himself at the basketball. And no, it was not pretty. His stat line wasn't great. He did not make a single three-pointer, which was supposed to be the big key in the series. Can you force Wembanyama to come out and guard you? Even without doing that, he was a got-to-be-on-the-court guy at the end of the game.
14: You know, there's a long way to go. Obviously, you've got to get to 4 wins, and this team has now won 12 games in a row. They haven't lost since the end of April, but this was such an important first step in that atmosphere. I mean, you could tell, and you were there, obviously, so you could tell from the opening tip, just the intensity of every single possession. It seemed to raise a level even from previous rounds.
0: It was impressive. I don't think they even showed rust early until Monica pointed out that they had left a few points on the table, just not catching and going quickly enough. For me, that's part of the Wembanyama conversation, just trying to adjust a little bit to figure out how to neutralize his defensive impact. But once they got in rhythm and once they knew Brunson could carry them home, that kind of takes away any nerves or any big stage worries when you have number 11 on your side. And I thought Karl-Anthony Towns didn't have the loudest box score, but I liked his aggressiveness a lot at times, especially a couple of big putbacks and drawn loose ball fouls in the second half. You don't win the game without Towns either.
14: Yeah, no question, and that's a great call out. He had 4 offensive rebounds, a double-double of 18 points and 12 boards, and took the ball to the basket against Wemby a couple times, especially in that first half. So only one day off between games 1 and 2, a relatively quick turn. turnaround as far as the NBA Finals goes. And wow, if the Knicks can come up with a similar performance on Friday night, Tyler, things can start to get real interesting around here.
0: A lot of times in the playoffs, we've said the Knicks are playing with house money. You know, they're up 2-0, 3-0. You know, you don't have to win this game, but it'll be nice. I'm done doubting the Knicks in terms of being satisfied. A younger team might say, oh, we got our split. We've got mission accomplished in San Antonio. And not this Knicks team. I give them every bit of a chance to win game two as what we saw from game one tonight.
14: They are another step closer. Tyler, we'll talk to you on Friday night for game two.
0: You're the man, Pat. Thank you.
14: Tyler Murray and Monica McNutt from Frostbank Center in San Antonio as the Knicks take game one 105-95. And they now lead the series 1-0. We have plenty coming up on the New York Knicks postgame show. We'll hear from Jalen Brunson. We'll hear from Landry Shamet, head coach Mike Brown. We'll get to your highlights and plenty more. The Knicks are now 3 wins away from an NBA championship. 105-95, the final score here in game number one. I'm Pat O'Keefe, and New York Knicks basketball on ESPN New York and the MSG Radio Network continues after this timeout.
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14: The Knicks move another step closer to achieving their ultimate goal tonight as they erase a 14-point second-half deficit to win Game 1 of the NBA Finals in San Antonio 105-95. Welcome back to the Knicks postgame show brought to you by Sun Cruiser. Sun Cruiser Vodka Iced Tea, proud partner of the New York Knicks. So, Game 2, Friday night. Knicks will look to take a stranglehold on this series. But first, let's look back on Game number 1. Time for your highlights and for the Knicks, the regular starting five of Jalen Brunson, Mikal Bridges, Josh Hart, OG Anunoby, and Karl Anthony Towns. For the Western Conference champion Spurs, De'Aaron Fox and Stephon Castle in the backcourt, Devin Vassell, Julian Champagny, and Victor Wembanyama up front. A high-intensity game from the opening tip, and the Knicks came out looking very sharp.
0: A three-pointer from Fox hits the front rim and comes loose to Josh Hart. He'll take his time up court this time around. Knicks attacking the basket to our right. It is Towns up top near the midcourt logo. It's got a gigantic Larry O'Brien trophy underneath the Spurs insignia as Towns takes a strong drive to the rim, and it's a right-hand layup over Vassell. Mitch Johnson calls timeout. It's Knicks by 5.
14: That was during the feeling out process early. The Knicks trying to figure out the best way to attack Victor Wembanyama. And a couple of times in that first half, Karl Anthony Towns, with that quick first step, got around Wemby into the basket and was able to finish. Knicks got off to a 14-7 start, but then their shots stopped falling as often. They started turning the ball over. And most importantly, Jalen Brunson had an opposing player knock into his knee. And Brunson, in some discomfort, went to the locker room. All the while, the Spurs went on a 20-3 run.
0: Brunson foul line passed to Mitchell Robinson, but the alley-oop is tipped and stolen by Cornette. Harper the other way, down the lane right side, and a left-hand shot is good and one. Loaded one home, off balance, moving to his right, so shooting to his left. And we'll call Andrew Shamet for his first foul, and the Spurs have their first lead. It's 15-14, 3:58 left in the first quarter.
14: Dylan Harper, the rookie out of Rutgers, is the big spark off the bench in that first quarter. 10 points in 8 minutes. The Knicks shot 33% in the first. They were just 3 for 11 from down.

0: minutes in this game. The Spurs went back up 37-32, and then Brunson drove and scored, but on the play, he tweaked his ankle, and then Luke Kornet came down on his ankle. The Knicks called timeout. Brunson was angry at that point at a lack of foul calls, really sharing his emotions with the crew chief, Scott Foster. Out of that timeout, he went on a personal 6-0 run.
1: Brunson, top of the key, defended by the rookie Bryant again. Left foot jab step, left hand dribble all the way to the rim, and a lefty layup is good, and the Knicks have taken a 38-37 lead.
0: Teams would trade baskets from there, and with Brunson shaken up, the Knicks got and needed 7 first half points from Jose Alvarado.
1: Baseline drive, Bridges finds an open Alvarado for a left wing triple. Got it. Big answer from another New Yorker. Alvarado from Brooklyn makes it a 1-point game.
0: Yeah, the Brooklyn natives were raining threes in that first half. Jose Alvarado on the Knicks side. On the other side, it was the former St. John star out of Bishop Lachlan High School, Julian Champagny, with the hot hand.
1: Shot clock is off. Final possession should belong to the Spurs here with 9 seconds to go before halftime. They lead by 4. Fans on their feet at Frostbank Center. Right corner, 3, Champagny. Yep. 5 out of 6 from 3 in the first half.
0: 5 out of 6 from 3, 5 out of 10 from 3 for the game. That was the last one that he would hit. But those 5 threes in the first half helped stake the Spurs to a 55-48 halftime lead. Third quarter, the Knicks came out ice cold. Over the first 5.5 minutes of the second half, the Knicks managed to score 2 points as the Spurs built their biggest lead.
1: Left point, Castle now crosses over and drives on Towns. Back to Harper in the corner. Trying to drive on Bridges. Spins toward the elbow. Now back to the middle of the paint. Leans in. Hits a left-hand layup. Harper taking Bridges all the way to the rim with a little bit of flex on his way back down. And it's a 14-point Spurs lead. Their largest.
0: 65-51. Now, Wembanyama went to the bench with 6:50 to go in the third. The Spurs at that point were up by 13. With Wemby out of the game and out of the paint, the Knicks went to work.
1: McBride, top of the key, passes to his left for Towns, drives on Kornet, 2 steps toward the rim, and a right-hand layup plus a foul. Karl Anthony Towns getting aggressive with Wembanyama on the bench. He's got 10 points and a chance at a 3-point play. Knicks back within 9 as Towns actually has 12 now.
0: And the free throw would pull the Knicks a little closer as they slice that 14-point deficit in half as the Knicks in that third quarter would continue their comeback.
1: Brunson slowly across midcourt, screen from Shamet. Now Champagne gets the Brunson matchup. Toward the right side perimeter, crossover to his left. Now back to his right, pull-up jumper, right elbow. Got it. We're tied at 71. Jalen Brunson with 15 points. Final 2 minutes, third quarter.
0: After the Spurs retook the lead, a fortuitous bounce for the Knicks at the end of the third quarter.
1: Double team on Shamet, right wing, Hart baseline drive, McBride left corner 3, ties the game, it kissed the window from the corner. The geometry for Deuce McBride knots it up at 76 with 5 seconds to go.
0: A tough angled shot, Deuce McBride kind of doing the Michael Jordan from 1992, the little shrug as he ran back down court, counts 3 points all the same, one of 2 3-pointers for McBride in the game. Game one was all tied at 76 entering the fourth quarter. About midway through the fourth quarter, it was an 86-86 game, and again, at that point, and that was a crucial juncture with 7.5 minutes to go, Jalen Brunson came into the game and Victor Wembanyama went to the bench at the exact same whistle. It immediately ignited a Jalen Brunson run.
1: Harper attacking the rim, caught in the air, almost threw it away to the near corner. Vassell did throw it away, trying for Wembanyama at the foul line, tipped loose by Hart. It's Brunson on the attack, left-hand layup, got 2 more. Jalen Brunson taking over the fourth quarter of game one. Mitch Johnson needs timeout, and the Knicks have a 92-86 lead with 6:34 to go.
0: All 6 points courtesy of Jalen Brunson, but out of the timeout, the Knicks continued their run, as did their captain.
1: Knicks from right to left, Brunson, right elbow, across the foul line to the left block and a left hand. Layup is good, off glass. He's picking on Champagny, 25 points and an 8-point lead.
0: So Knicks up 94-86. At that point, it was their largest lead of the game. Wembanyama quickly came back into the game. Once it looked like the Knicks were starting to make that run, Mitch Johnson kept him on the bench for less than a minute of actual game time. And Wembanyama back in there. Overall, tough offensive night for him, but he started to bring the Spurs back.

0: to Castle, now back to Wembanyama at the left side perimeter. Driving baseline on Towns, gets to the rim, runs him over, hits a layup and a foul. Three-point play opportunity, Victor Wembanyama. He can make this a one-point game of the free throw line.
1: Yeah, he just bowled his way to the basket with less than 3.5 to play. The free throw made it a one-point game. It was a 7-0 Spurs run, would become a 9-0 run when Wembanyama hit two free throws with 2:16 to go to make it 95-94. So now the Knicks late in the fourth quarter, behind once again, in need of a big play, and it came courtesy of the timeless moment of the game brought to you by London Jewelers.
0: Brunson at center court, defended by Castle. Now we get Champagne on him. Speed toward the left wing. In the lane, pump fake, kick out, swinging around Hart. Up top, Ananobi. A straight on three. Too strong, rebound, tipped by Brunson out to Bridges' right wing. Brunson's open, right corner, three-pointer. It's good! Jalen Brunson puts the Knicks in front with a clutch three-pointer. 1:50 to go. They're up by two.
1: Clutch at the beginning of the play, clutch at the end of the play, because after the Ananobi miss, Brunson did deflect the ball to Bridges to keep the possession alive, and then he found an open spot in the corner, knocked down the three-pointer. Knicks up 97-95, and that was the timeless moment of the game, brought to you by London Jewelers. Every unforgettable moment deserves to shine. London Jewelers, proudly celebrating 100 years of excellence and timeless craftsmanship. The Knicks would get a stop on the other end as De'Aaron Fox missed, and then Mikal Bridges was fouled, hit two big free throws with 1:10 to go to double the Knicks' lead to 99-95. On the other end, Josh Hart forcing a turnover against Wembanyama, and the Knicks in the final minute of the fourth quarter looking to put down the hammer.
0: Wembanyama, left wing, crossover on Towns, it's off his foot, it comes loose to Hart. Knicks the other way, 3-on-3, Hart will wisely kill some clock. 19 to shoot, 52 to play, Knicks ball up 4. Brunson holding it. Just across midcourt, defended by Vassell. 8 to shoot, right wing, crossover, right elbow, step back, pump fake, leans in, throws it up, and he knocked it down! Jalen Brunson, a ridiculous shot! And the Knicks have a 6-point lead, 38 seconds to go!
1: Probably his toughest shot of the night. The Spurs would not score again as the Knicks go on to win game one, 105-95. And again, Victor Wembanyama gave the Spurs, with those two free throws, a 95-94 lead with 2:16 to go. The Knicks defense clamped down and San Antonio never scored again. Brunson's three-pointer from the corner with 1:50 left put the Knicks up for good as they win game number one. And it's time now for your thriving player, brought to you by ThriveWell Infusion. It is Jalen Brunson with 30 points, Brunson's 28th career 30-point game in the postseason. Not the best shooting night. He was 12 for 31 and 2 for 9 from downtown, but he worked and worked and worked in 37 minutes, a perfect 4 for 4 from the free throw line. And here's Jalen Brunson with ESPN's Lisa Salters.
2: Jalen, it was a tie game with about 2:15 to go. Just what was the difference in those last 2 minutes?
3: I think just sticking together. Wasn't really our night. Wasn't really my night most of the night. But we kept finding a way, kept chipping away. I just like how resilient we were tonight.
2: Yeah, you guys were down 14 in the third quarter. Just what started to turn things around?
3: Honestly, just the chemistry, just knowing that we have each other's back. There's a lot of things, excellent and all wise, we could have done better, but I think most importantly, was really the biggest difference.
2: You said offensively it wasn't a lot of guys' nights, but what impact did Josh Hart, what impact did he have on this game?
3: I mean, whatever you need him, he's going to execute. That's just who he is. I mean, he's going to find a way.
2: You looked like you got banged up once in the first quarter, then in the second quarter. How's your body feeling right now?
3: I'll be all right.
2: And the mindset is always to steal one of the first two on the road. You've already done that now. What's going to be your mindset as you start thinking about game two?
3: Watch the things we can do better. It's a long journey, but I think we have, there's a lot of things that we can do better.
2: All right, we'll see you game two.
3: Thank you.
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0: Inbound to Shamet underneath the hoop. Hits a reverse layup off a great pass from McBride. The Knicks have a two-point lead.
1: Another big game for Landry Shamet in Game 1 of the NBA Finals. Welcome back to the Knicks postgame show brought to you by Sun Cruiser. Sun Cruiser Vodka Iced Tea, proud partner of the New York Knicks. You were wondering if Landry Shamet would cool off after the Eastern Conference Finals. How could he not, as he made 11 of 12 three-pointers? He came out and missed two of his first three tonight, but Shamet played 33 minutes off the bench and scored 13 points, and he knocked down three of his six from downtown. After the Knicks take Game Number one, Landry Shamet with the MSG studio crew.
7: Landry, congrats. You guys are down 14 points in the third quarter. You came back again. You prevailed down the stretch. How did you guys pull it off tonight?
8: We told ourselves we just need to keep chipping away. We know with leads like that, you're not going to get it back in one possession. So this was just on staying solid. A lot of emotions, game one of an NBA Finals.
9: It's the NBA Finals. These things happen. You get into a game, you start to feel it out. When you get to halftime in that locker room, what is the conversation going on with such a veteran group? What was the conversation at halftime? What was the adjustment?
8: You can feel it. I mean, we all can feel it. You know,
9: leadership when we see the ball in Jalen Brunson's hand late in the game? What kind of confidence does it give you when you've been on the court with a guy in these big moments, now 12 straight playoff wins, 7 straight road wins? What kind of confidence does it give you when you see the ball in the captain's hands late in games to know, no matter what the situation, no matter where the game is, this team can win the game?
8: Yeah, he's our captain for a reason. He's not afraid of the moment. He embraces it, and feels good having a guy like that at the helm, for sure.
7: Hey, Landry, thanks so much for joining us. Congrats on a great performance, another great performance by the team, and we'll talk to you down the line. Game 2, of course, coming up on Friday night.
8: Thank you.
1: Landry Shamet, 13 points in game 1 with Bill Pito, Alan Hahn, Steve Novak in the MSG studio here on the Knicks postgame show, brought to you by Sun Cruiser. Sun Cruiser Vodka Iced Tea, proud partner of the New York Knicks. Double-double for Karl Anthony Towns, 18 points, 12 rebounds, 4 of them on the offensive glass. He was 7 for 15 from the field. Towns is going to have a tough time offensively this entire series because of what's on the other side and Victor Wembanyama, the unanimous defensive player of the year. But Towns had a very strong game number 1, especially crashing the boards in the third and fourth quarters. And here is Kat with ESPN Radio's George Sedano.
10: Kat, this thing was like a prize fight. You guys trailed by as many as 14 in the second half. How did you pull it out?
11: I mean, we played defense. We found a way. A little reminiscent of game 1 in Cleveland. Our offense wasn't working, but the difference between the Cleveland game 1 and this game 1, our defense showed up. So it saved us tonight. Shout out to the team. The resiliency, the grit, the fire, the fight. Like you said, it's a prize fight. You got to be willing to take a haymaker or two and deliver your own shots.
10: Speaking of the fight, Jalen was scuffling a little early on, was dealing with some sort of injury. You helped carry the team. What was that like when you knew he wasn't available and you had to take over in those scenarios?
11: I mean, that's why I'm here. I'm here to help him. I'm here to be with him in every fight, every battle. Tonight was a night, you saw Jalen get hurt a little bit, go back. I understood what my job was. Like I said, I got to be a chameleon. I got to be able to blend and camouflage into anything this team needs. And tonight, in the beginning of the game, needed me to be a passer, to be a facilitator, just bring that energy. When he got hurt, I had to be a scorer, and I had to be aggressive and lead the punch of offense. And, as a second half game, I still came out aggressive in the third, but in the fourth, Captain Clutch, baby.
10: Yeah, no doubt. He had an amazing second half, scored 13 of 15 at one point late in the fourth quarter, including a monster offensive rebound. What else could you say about him?
11: I mean, he's great, man. He's all around great player, great teammate. He's so big for our team. I was brought here to help him and amplify his game to another level, and I'm happy I'm doing that.
10: I don't know if you could hear it, but there's a lot of Knicks fans in this house. What can you say about the Knicks fans who showed up here in San Antonio?
11: I mean, our fans travel the world. I've said it before, I say it again, the best fans in the world, loudest fans for sure. They show up and show out for us, and it's a blessing to have these guys and gals here flying down from all over the world to watch us play.
10: Kat, game 1 goes to you guys. You were a huge part of it. Congratulations and thank you.
11: I appreciate it, but it's 0-0 in our mind.
1: 12 straight wins for the Knicks, dating back to late April when they trailed the Hawks 2-1 in the first round. 11 of the 12 victories by a margin of double figures. 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Karl Anthony Towns talking about the Knicks defense and how it kept them in this game when there were a couple of offensive lulls, and that is 100% accurate. For the game, the Knicks held the Spurs to 36% shooting. They were 26% from downtown. San Antonio turned the ball over 13 times, and the Knicks turned those turnovers into 19 points. And stream Knicks pre- and post-game coverage during the playoffs, plus hours of on-demand content anywhere you go. 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Sun Cruiser Vodka Iced Tea, proud partner of the New York Knicks. Still to come, we'll hear from Knicks head coach Mike Brown in the coach's report. We'll also hear from Victor Wembanyama after the Knicks beat the Spurs in game 1 of the NBA Finals 105-95. I'm Pat O'Keefe, and you're listening to New York Knicks basketball on ESPN New York and the MSG Radio Network.
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0: .902 left in game one. 83-81 New York. Right wing McBride. Far corner Ananobi, defended by Wembanyama. Couple of pump fakes. Now he'll launch the three. And connects! OG Ananobi has 8 points in the last 3 minutes, and the Knicks lead by five.
1: What a huge performance from OG Anunoby at the beginning of the fourth quarter tonight, with Jalen Brunson on the bench getting rest as he customarily does at that point of the game. Anunoby, who had had a very quiet first three periods, he had 5 points in the game entering the fourth, exploded for those quick 8 points, 12 points in all in the fourth quarter to finish with 17. Knicks beat the Spurs 105-95, outscoring them by 10 over the final period. As we welcome you back to the Knicks postgame show, brought to you by Sun Cruiser. Sun Cruiser Vodka Iced Tea, proud partner of the New York Knicks. It is time now for the coach's report, and here's Knicks head coach Mike Brown.
12: The offensive rebounds into second chance points was huge. You know, getting 23 second chance points compared to their 14 was big, especially with the amount of free throws that they had compared to ours. We had to find other ways to score. Did a nice job taking care of the basketball in the second half. First half, we had 8 turnovers. Second half, obviously, 1 turnover. So we had an opportunity to score more. You know, we got to keep getting to Champagne. Champagne had 5 threes in the first half. And we did a better job of closing out to him and trying to get him off the three-point line. Going down the line with our guys, Landry Shamet was huge off the bench with his 13 points. Not only that, defensively, he was huge for us. OG got it going in the second half. OG was huge for us in the second half. He hit some big threes. You look at Josh Hart's line being 1 for 5 from the field, and the guy had 15 rebounds and 4 steals, and he made some unbelievable defensive plays, and he helped us tremendously in transition. So heck of a job by Josh. And then, you know, Jalen, he was the MVP in the second half. He was huge for us. He did what MVP candidates are supposed to do. He carried us home. We put the ball in his hands, and he got it done for us down the stretch. But a good win. We have to keep taking it one game at a time and stay present and see what happens.
13: First question here on the left, Malika.
1: 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And then tune back in after the game for all things postgame on MSG or stream on the Gotham Sports app. But a programming note here, after we wrap up the postgame show, I will be staying up with you until 1 o'clock, taking your calls and breaking down game number one of the NBA Finals, a game that saw Victor Wembanyama finish with 26 points, 12 rebounds, 2 assists, and 3 block shots. But Wemby had a tough offensive night despite those numbers. He turned the ball over 6 times. He shot 6 for 21 from the field and 2 for 9 from beyond the three-point arc in his first NBA Finals game. Here is the Spurs All-Star Center.
13: Yeah, Victor, Matt Guzman, Spurs on SI. You guys have faced a lot of downhill guards this postseason. You know, what is it about Jalen Brunson that makes him a little more difficult to defend? How do you think he got to 30 points tonight?
14: He's an elite player, and we got the chance that we're going to have many more chances. It's a 1-4 series, so we're going to have time to work on it.
15: Third row on the right.
16: Mike Finger, San Antonio Express News. Mitch was just talking about the need to get inside more, to establish more of a presence inside. Did you feel like you did what you needed to do in that regard, and how can you improve on that in game two?
14: No, of course not. I agree with the coach. And I mean, it's the same. Every team guards differently, you know. I'm going to figure it out. It's, I was bad tonight. It's not more complicated than that.
15: Fourth row on the right, Tim.
17: Tim Reynolds with the Associated Press. Victor, you guys were up 12 or 14, whatever it was, midway through the third. When did you feel like things were slipping a little? Was it quick, or was it just simply just they just started making more shots? Was it something just simple?
14: It was quick. I think we let that one go.
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1: Fox Sports. Take game one. Again, stick around immediately following the post-game show. I'll be staying up till 1 a.m. taking your calls, breaking down the Knicks' game one victory in San Antonio. This has been the Knicks post-game show, brought to you by Sun Cruiser. Sun Cruiser Vodka Iced Tea, proud partner of the New York Knicks. And that'll do it for tonight. Once again, the final score from game number one, the Knicks 105 and the Spurs 95, as the Knicks have now won 12 consecutive postseason games. Tonight's game was a production of the MSG Radio Network. The coordinating producer is Ray Santiago. Our engineer is Dan Worthen, and studio operations by Harvey Cruz and Joe Leo. Tonight's statistician is Chase Brown. 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This is Pat O'Keefe for Tyler Murray and Monica McNutt saying so long. Have a great night. We'll talk to you for game number two.
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3: NBC News Radio, I'm Lisa Carton. President Trump says the U.S. hit Iran hard with strikes recently. Speaking from the Oval Office, Trump said the U.S. could wipe out Iran pretty quickly if he chooses to do so, but he doesn't want any more people to die. The president said if Iran signs an agreement, they will not have a nuclear weapon.
22: If anybody went there, we'll see exactly what's happening and we'll blow it up a little bit further.
3: It all comes after the two countries exchanged missile fire over the Persian Gulf earlier today. Meanwhile, the House has passed a measure today aimed at limiting President Trump's Iran war powers. The resolution passed 215 to 208 with four Republicans voting yes alongside all Democrats. However, it wouldn't force Trump to end hostilities even if passed by the Senate because there are outstanding constitutional questions. Results are still coming in after six states held primary elections today. In California, the races for governor and Los Angeles mayor are still up in the air. Democrats Javier Becerra and Tom Steyer, along with Republican Steve Hilton, are vying for two spots in November's general election for governor.
23: We're going to fight for you, we're going to fight for change, and we won't let you down.
3: Meanwhile, reality TV star Spencer Pratt is close to securing a spot on November's ballot to go against incumbent Los Angeles Mayor Karen Bass. Primaries were also held in New Jersey, New Mexico, South Dakota, Montana, and Iowa, where the first president-endorsed candidate lost this election cycle. The Senate is advancing a stalled immigration enforcement funding bill following weeks of delay. Lawmakers voted 53-46 today to start considering a package to fund immigration enforcement agencies, and it will be followed by hours of debate as well as a series of unlimited back-to-back amendment votes before final passage later this week. The package contains $72 billion to fund immigration and customs enforcement and the Border Patrol through 2029. 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
25: I don't think he's got a new TV show. I don't think anybody's given him money, and the Knicks beat the Spurs tonight. Right now, you got to think, do we still need to worry about Danhausen? Or has he overplayed his hand and now we don't need him anymore?
26: No, see, I think he's played this brilliantly because he's getting a lot of airtime.
25: Yeah, but he's But he wants monies.
26: Well, he's the number two merch guy.
25: We got
26: Arnie Spanier wearing a You Are Uncursed Danhausen shirt.
25: But obviously he's not doing well enough because he needs monies.
26: No, this is the big. He continues. And they keep bringing him back to torment Stephen A. Smith. Because if it does go against and the Knicks end up losing,
25: yeah,
26: it becomes Stephen A. Smith's fault.
25: See, but here's the thing.
26: And so he can just pass that off on him, and it becomes a bit on the next level.
25: Yeah, but the thing is, he doesn't give a crap because he doesn't want anybody to compete with him. He doesn't want to have any sort of equal billing storyline.
26: I know that. That's how I stopped being a guest on Thursday mornings.
25: So that's the thing.
26: You're on Fox Sports Radio when he had a show.
25: When you overplay your hand, right? You overplay your hand. You know, and you say, I get, okay, the money's line is funny. Like him saying, like I'm going to start saying money's now because of Danhausen.
26: But we've been using that in the house forever.
25: You were doing okay. And now you decided to go all in with it. And it's like, dude, I didn't know you needed to go all in because right honestly, I'm saying, okay, I don't know that we need you, man. I mean, you decided you were going to potentially say, hey, I'm going to hold out and I'm going to hold you hostage, or I'm going to not uncurse the Knicks. No, dude, I don't think we need you anymore. I mean, may have overplayed your hand. You got to wait and hope something happens and the Knicks lose it. Hey, I can come back. I can come back for some monies and a TV show. I can come back. Like, I mean, you really, sometimes you get a little bit too happy. Just kind of like, look, like kind of like Rick Bucher told us with the Spurs. Sometimes at the end of games, they want to make an incredibly great, fun basketball play instead of let's just set things up and make the right basketball play. You get a little too happy. Danhausen got a little too feeling full of himself. And now, I don't know, man. I mean, maybe, what do you need to do for Danhausen? We won tonight, and he was basically saying, I'll not uncurse the Knicks.
26: Yeah, but he hadn't officially uncursed, like, he hadn't cursed them again.
25: Doesn't matter. He threatened to do it.
26: But he didn't do it.
25: He threatened to do it.
26: So maybe he got what he needed.
25: But now, why do I need to pay him? If I threatened to do it, he didn't do it. Why do I need to pay him if he didn't do it?
26: You don't mess with things you don't understand.
25: I don't think he understands.
26: I think it's a great bit and a character he's cultivated over 8 to 10 years on the indie circuit.
25: Listen,
26: and he is enjoying his moment to where he has taken over ESPN television.
25: How I see Danhausen is his great usage of the word monies, right? That's really what he's got.
26: I've been telling you that for a long time. And they need the human monies. Before WrestleMania, he's sitting in a cart with CM Punk.
25: Yeah.
26: And they're like, what do we do now? And he goes, I think I want some coffee. Hey, coffee man, Punk.
25: Yeah.
26: CM Punk. And off they drive.
25: Yeah, that's
26: so
25: really
26: what he's done. He's done a good job.
25: It's the monies. It's all about the monies. But like these are, like now you're seeing like Danhausen, like is Danhausen, like I guess he would be a great guy to stand for all the Knicks fans I said you're going to meet. Like if I said to you after tonight, after you hear all the videos that go out, you see what Knicks fans are doing and how insane we all are. And all of a sudden, so what do you think the average Knicks fan looks like? You think the first thing that comes to everybody's mind would be a picture of Danhausen?
26: Yeah, no,
25: all done up with the makeup and looking really menacing.
26: No,
25: that's your average Knicks fan. Yeah, it's Danhausen.
26: And the best is he's a little guy.
25: Yeah.
26: Now for me, it's now that guy screaming in the video I was describing to you and the guy dancing in at the Teletubbies.
25: Yes.
26: One of those, guys that harasses you for $5 to take a picture with him.
25: Danhausen kind of looks like a villain from Supernatural. And I don't mean like the first couple of seasons. I mean like near the end.
26: No, sure.
25: We're not spending a lot of money on the show. Hey, who's our baddie of the week that we can maybe get to some, you know, a 3 or 4 week storyline? Oh, no, Danhausen. Danhausen completely looks like a villain from Supernatural. We're going to say you are an agent of Lucifer. Oh, so I get to do season? No, we can't get that actor. He's doing something else. You're just going to be an agent of Lucifer, and you're going to come in, and you're going to have curses and all kinds of stuff, and you're going to curse Padalewski to look like Jensen Ackles, and Jensen Ackles to look like Padalewski and all this. That's where we're going to go. And I'm really going really deep when I say Padalewski, because that's from The French Mistake, season 6. That's kind of where I look at
26: it. Do you host a Supernatural trivia night?
25: I think I could.
26: Because they're starting to really get more specific themes. I've seen the Seinfeld one. I've seen the Breaking Bad one. Maybe you can get on board there.
25: 16 seasons of that, man. That was a long binge. When Zoe said, I want to watch Supernatural, I was like, that's like a throwback when networks had like 20 episodes a year.
26: Well, 20 episodes a year. And then that was what was the marathon when it wasn't Charmed.
25: Yeah.
26: If you fell asleep on the TV.
25: Yeah. Remember TNT had Charmed run for a long time.
26: No, but if you just fell asleep to Kenny and Charles and the and the fellas, then you would wake up to Charmed.
25: Now it's really Supernatural and Friends are the two
26: Friends
25: things you get all the time.
26: The Office is all over the place. Yeah.
25: But no, but like Danhausen is like, that's the average Knicks fan looks like. I'm sure people think that's what I look like. Yeah, painted face, black and white painted face with a really red tongue and red eyes and you have your fingernails filed into points. Yeah,
26: that's slightly bastardized version of the Gene Simmons Kiss character.
25: Teeth filed into points like Taron Egerton from that movie with Charlize Theron. Yeah, like that. Oh yeah, that's all Knicks fans right there. That's what they are right there. Yeah, that's the entire city.
26: I like that.
25: Everybody's going to meet these Knicks fans in the next few days, and they're going to be stunned. They're going to be full of wonder. They're going to be scared. All of these emotions.
26: If I had the time, I'd go back and do it like we, when we first got together, right? Mm-hmm. I had already booked everything to go Super Bowl week, was in New York, New Jersey.
25: Yeah.
26: And I was kind of doing man on the street stuff as we were trying to start the show and integrate things properly, but I'd already had all that travel booked. So I did a few segments on the street and then out in front of Broadway facilities, Rocky was going to open on Broadway, all of that stuff. And I would love to do that with Knicks fans. Obviously, time, down, distance, my kids graduating. There's no travel has been a pain in the neck. But I think that would be an interesting subculture to examine. Dude, what do you do for a living?
4: Anything
26: what do you
4: with do? Knicks fans is interesting. Knicks and Jets fans, but like the Jets have been terrible.
26: Do you work on Wall Street?
4: Do you work on Wall Street? I'm the mayor. I'm the Bronx mayor. I don't know if you know that or not.
26: Yes, all of a sudden you got all these civic leaders, painted faces, screaming, "We're burning it down."
4: It's like when you see a movie and it's one of those movies that has like it's a thriller slash horror movie, and you find out all the political leaders are all, they're all supernatural characters. I don't mean from the TV show. I mean, like, they're not real. They're not humans.
26: Well, like, aren't we finding that out bit by bit that may or may not be the case?
4: The entire city council are all vampires, right? Like, the entire city council is made up of Nick fans. Like, that's what it is. Like, they walk out of the suit, and they just tear, like, their business suit and tie and everything, and they just have tearaway business suit and ties, and under it is, like, a Patrick Ewing jersey and, the sneakers, and they're ready to go. Ready to watch the game. Let's go. All that crazy, craptastic business stuff is done. Let's go, Knicks. Let's go.
26: Hey, man, when the clock strikes five, I'm on me time.
4: Yeah.
26: Hey, are you done in the bathroom yet? They come out. It's like, weren't you just in a really expensive suit? Yeah, no, 5 o'clock.
4: Now, speaking of Knicks fans, Tyshirt, you have another great Knicks fans drop. Is it as good as if we win, we're going to burn the city down? Or?
6: So that one is epic because it shows you the fear you should have if you guys win. This one just shows the Knicks' ability to even be theatrical as fans. You want to hear this one?
4: It's okay to play?
6: We'll find out.
4: Okay, sure. All right, I like it. Let's live dangerous.
7: What's your message for Cleveland?
8: Cleveland, I'm so sorry.
7: What are you sorry about?
8: For absolutely.
6: You guys are insane.
4: What did he even say?
6: He said, Cleveland, I'm sorry. The guy said, for what? He said, for absolutely nothing. You guys are insane.
26: That was the old Conor McGregor, right?
4: Oh, yeah.
26: For absolutely nothing.
4: Okay.
26: Yeah.
4: Now I have the right. It took me a while, right? It took me a while to go from the I am the New York will look like I Am Legend meets Escape from New York.
26: How about the gangs in New York?
4: But that.
26: not Bill the Butcher?
4: Yeah, not.
26: It's a great day for America.
4: Not in the throwback.
26: In the throwback year.
4: No.
26: The giant mustaches and everything.
4: You know what it's going to look like? What the city is going to look like is this. Do you remember in World War Z? Right. I forget where it is. Did they go to Israel? And they were trying to figure out why the city was. What they were able to keep everybody out because they had the walls were really high. And so Brad Pitt goes there and they were figuring out like why they were able to stay safe for so long because they're trying to figure out answers. And they kept playing the music really loud. And he kept saying, stop playing the music. It's going to draw him. And then they just started, the zombies just started crawling over each other to get to the top and get everybody in. Like they were sacrificing themselves, like just to get to the top. And then Israel just, it fell to the zombies, obviously. Like that's what New York is going to look like. It's going to be the Knicks fans pouring out of Madison Square Garden like that. And they're like, stop playing the music. Stop playing the music.
26: I want to say I saw that first feature, that kind of effect in a Bugs Bunny cartoon.
4: Mm. Oh, okay, yeah. Well, I'm
26: kind of guys
4: ideas.
26: Rolling up over the top of each other. Like
4: all
26: that,
4: good ideas have to come from somewhere.
26: Sure.
4: But you know the scene I'm talking about.
26: No, I know exactly.
4: Yeah, they can't get up there, but then because the music was so they had to get there. They just start using each other as ladders to crawl up and get over. Go, New York. Go, New York. Go.
26: Yeah, right. We got 48 hours of this till game two.
4: Be sure to check out our YouTube channel for the show. Just search Jason Smith Show within YouTube. Again, Jason Smith Show. Hit the subscribe button. After you've done that, tap the thumbs up icon. Comment away whether you agree or disagree. Let us know what you think. Again, just search Jason Smith Show on YouTube and subscribe. Mike and I love putting this content out for you every single night. Well, coming up next, you'll hear from Wemby. And we'll bring you the number one reason. You want to know why the Knicks are up one zip over the Spurs? There is one reason only, and we'll tell you next. Fox.
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8: Knicks beat the Spurs 105-95 to take game one of the NBA Finals.
10: Knicks, yo.
8: Now I'm getting scared because I should win the Finals.
10: Be careful, man.
8: You should win, man.
10: Matt, didn't you? You were up on the Spurs before.
8: Another 10-point win. That's all the Knicks do is win by 10. That's what we do in the playoffs. That's all we do.
10: Chris Carter. Seven straight road playoff games, 10 points or
8: Chris
10: more.
8: Chris Carter, all he does is catch touchdowns. All the Knicks do is win by 10. That's what we do. We win by 10.
10: He also reminded you, yet you always have to have a fall guy.
8: That is true. That is Chris Carter, the alpha and omega of his career.
10: But folks forget that he was actually a pretty damn good receiver. He's up for the College Football Hall of Fame this year. So congratulations there to get on that short list. But yes, gave us that gem all those years ago.
8: So why did the Knicks win tonight? Why are they up 1-0 over the Spurs? Jalen Brunson, an incredible fourth quarter.
10: 13 points, finishing with 30.
8: Which we will get to. Coming back after getting down by 14, the Knicks' intestinal fortitude, whatever WWE reference you want to
10: make. Wow, get a little Gorilla Monsoon.
8: But to have an appreciation moment, the reason the Knicks are up one zip is because of one player who picked the best time of his career to have the best game of his career, and that's Karl-Anthony Towns. Both ends of the floor, the Knicks won because Cat had the game of his career. Offensively, no, it wasn't a 40-point game, but offensively, he was aggressive to the rack. He was aggressive against Wemby, which in and of itself is incredibly valuable, because it's not, okay, are we scared of Wemby? He's going to alter these shots. No, we are going to go right at this guy. And the Knicks' strategy from the beginning of the game was, we're going to exhaust Wemby. We're going to go at him. We're going to make him run. We're going to make him work. And Karl-Anthony Towns was absolutely fearless. He played

0: the chip on his shoulder tonight, that it's good to see that he still has that club in his bag, because the Knicks had become a great team when what? When he turned into more of a facilitator, mm-hmm. right? It's not suddenly where he's got to go 24-12 every night and be the second option. The Knicks kind of hit the wall with that. But because he's a great passer as a big man, once the Knicks made that move, that opened up the offense. And now you see it's not just Jalen Brunson at the end of games and we stand around and watch. It's not just if Karl Anthony Towns misses, there's nobody else. Karl Anthony Towns becoming this kind of player has opened things up for Bridges to make big shots and Anunoby to make big shots and Josh Hart. And the Knicks' offensive versatility is a huge deal. It's a huge mismatch for the Spurs. But tonight, offensively, yes, the numbers there from 18-12-6, he was terrific. But defensively, you know, we're going to hear from Wemby in a couple of minutes. Wemby was terrible when he was matched up one-on-one against Wembanyama. Look, they threw the stat up there midway through the or end of the third quarter. When Wemby was one-on-one with Karl Anthony Towns, he was 1-for-8 with 3 turnovers. Mm-hmm. Like, I was worried last night, boy, if Steph Castle puts Jalen Brunson in a blender, we might have some problems. Didn't think about if Karl Anthony Towns had Wemby in a blender, because he did. And he didn't get the ball where he needed to. And Karl Anthony Towns, I mean, think about this. From last year to this year, we're now talking about the defense of Cat and to an extent Jalen Brunson. Where last year was you can't have these guys on the floor at the same time. Now it's look at what they've done. Karl Anthony Towns, I mean, they won this game tonight. He kept them in it. They outscored them in the paint, 50-42. A team with Wemby, they outscored him in the paint. They were more aggressive. They were more physical. They were more everything, and they didn't wilt at the end. And Cat was the guy that was the fulcrum of both ends of the floor for four quarters of this game. Brunson had a terrific game, right? He had a great fourth quarter. Mm-hmm. His first quarter was terrible. He made bad decisions. He got hurt. He came back. Took him a while to get back in the game. He would get hot for a few minutes, and he would miss like 5 or 6 shots in a row. But beginning to end, this was Karl Anthony Towns. And he's the guy that has the Knicks up one zip. Best time to play the best game of his career.
1: We talked about it a lot last night. We played some of the clips, read some of the quotes from the players. Obviously, we had some fun with the Mike Brown, who let the dogs out and whatever else. And we talked about that level of calm that was there. But certainly for Karl Anthony Towns, a guy we've talked about a lot, going back to the days in Minnesota, and he had some, let's just call it what it is, some subpar efforts, and I underscore the word effort, and that was written and bandied about quite a bit during his time with the T-Wolves when it came to the playoffs. You got a guy with that size, with that heft, and that played much smaller than himself. Tonight, and what we've seen through these playoffs, he's a guy that's taken ownership. We talk about that connection to the city, all of those different quotes. But there were a couple things that stood out in his post, and one that's making the rounds from very early in the game. This is when it was still in the high 40s. Look, we got to keep playing defense. Our offense will catch up. It always does. And defensively, we watched him work. Jalen Brunson, he gets in the way. He's good. He's giving you effort. But with Karl Anthony Towns, you know, the joke in the NFL is always, hey, this guy doesn't like people around his feet. He doesn't like it. Who the hell likes getting hit? Psychopaths that get into the UFC ring or wrestling, right? That those are guys in boxing. Those are the guys that like getting hit. Quarterbacks don't want to get hit, and big guys don't want to get hit either. One of my biggest complaints about Wembanyama on a night-to-night basis is he's more than willing to go hang out on the perimeter and not fight down low. And not only did he have Cat, he had to deal with Mitchell Robinson. We still have no idea how he got hurt, but he gave you 13 solid minutes. But here was a quote from Cat when he was talking to Barkley and Kenny Smith, etc., and maybe kind of puts this all in perspective. Don't know what it was, but I felt a calm and a peace that, I don't know, had to be coming from the woman above. Now, he lost his mom during COVID a couple of years ago. I felt really confident. I felt like a kid. It was just fun out there. Something that you always dream about as a kid, to be in the NBA Finals. All day, weird feeling. I felt like I was getting ready to play in my Saturday and Sunday AAU games. And he goes on, it felt like I saw her in the stands. Mm-hmm. And I felt that peace. It was really comforting. Game one of the NBA Finals, you're told how the pressure is going to be. I don't know. I felt like there was a certain presence here that was very comforting, very loving, and I felt like I could have fun out here in game one of the finals. And he's saying that. He's leaning against the scorer's table and just kind of looking at the arena that's emptying out, and there's just this calm in him.
0: Yeah.
1: that you admire. We all aspire to those moments, but to kind of put it in perspective of how he was able to just clear the mechanism and just go play basketball like when he's a kid again is a testament and a love letter to this game.
0: And it shows you that finally he's fit in.
1: Mm-hmm.
0: Where when the Knicks got him, they expected immediate results. It was really rocky, right? Under Tibbs, it was really rocky, and there were times when it looked like things were going to be great. Other times it looked like, what's Cat doing? I remember when I wanted to drive him to the airport for Giannis. Wow, that sounds insane now.
1: Well, yeah, he wanted to do that in the Hawks series. By the way, happy one-year anniversary to Tibbs being let go.
0: But you can just tell over the last few months, he's become a player who now fits in with New York and fits in. Like, because it's like, you know, the new kid at school, when you show up, sometimes you assimilate really fast. Sometimes it takes you a while. And you see him having fun with Josh Hart in the postgame press conferences now, and the way he plays tonight, and being okay with being a facilitator and having this conversation like he did with the guys on Inside the NBA. Okay, Karl Anthony Towns is a Knick now. He's here. He fits. He gets it. They're all on the same page. They all seem like they love playing with each other. When I don't know that that was always the case, even last year. I don't know that that was the case. But now they seem like, hey, we are all together. We all understand what we are playing for and what we can put aside and what we. But they've all felt like they've come together now, and it's a moment in time for this Knicks team, and Carl.

0: and he takes less on the contract to help facilitate things, and he's become the fourth quarter hero. One of the stats of the day was he's now got as many 30-point playoff games as Shai Gilgeous-Alexander.
1: Oof.
0: Or he's got more than Shai. He's tied Luka.
1: Oof. So speaking of the night that Karl Anthony Towns had on both ends of the floor, putting Wemby in a blender was one big thing he did. What did Wemby have to say following the Spurs game one loss? Let's hear from Victor Wembanyama right now.
2: It's a first to four series, so we're going to have time to work on it.
3: Third row on the right.
4: Mike Finger, San Antonio Express News. Mitch was just talking about the need to get inside more, to establish more of a presence inside. Did you feel like you did what you needed to do in that regard, and how can you improve on that in game two?
2: No, of course not. I agree with the coach. And, it's the same. Every team guards differently, you know. I'm going to figure it out. I was bad tonight. It's not more complicated than that.
3: Fourth row on the right, Tim.
5: Tim Reynolds with the Associated Press. Victor, you guys were up 12 or 14, whatever it was, midway through the third. When did you feel like things were slipping a little? What was it? Was it quick, or was it just simply just they just started making more shots? Was it something just simple?
2: It was quick. I think we let that one go.
3: First over here on the.
1: All right, now here's why. As a Knicks fan, I love hearing what Wemby just said. We got time. We're gonna figure it out. I was bad. That's all it was. You know what? Hey. What I would expect to hear, what I want to hear if I'm a Spurs fan, is that, hey, we got to go get game two. Hey, all this time, get on my back. We are going to get game two, because this is it. Because this is the series now. And Wemby makes it serious. And for everybody else, like, I'm starting to see some analysis on ESPN. Oh, it's going to be a long series. It's got this. Now the Knicks have gotten in the series. The Knicks are one game away from basically clinching the NBA Finals.
0: Whoa.
1: Because you really think the Spurs are going to lose the first two at home and come back and win the series? That's not happening. This series comes down to game two. Game two is the must win of the season for the Spurs. And I love hearing Wemby say, yeah, we'll figure it out. We got some time. You think you got time? Great. I'm glad you think you have time.
0: If suddenly he's fiery guy, that ain't Wemby.
1: No, I think you have to say, hey,
0: he's only fiery when he's throwing elbows in the low post.
1: We gotta get game two. I don't know what to tell you, but this didn't get our attention. I don't think anything else. We just lost game one at home. I understand
0: he's deep thinker guy,
1: I understand that you never want to make it seem like, hey, it's panic time, but this is the season right now. You're talking about losing and going home. It's not just, hey, winning one game. We're down 3-2. We win game two. We all got to think about game six, winning that. Okay. I wanted a little bit more of just understanding the stakes, because it's still where the Spurs, the media think this is going to be a long series. Spurs lose Friday night. Guess what, man? Game four is it. And the Knicks and New York City is going to be lit on game five.
0: It's going to burn it down.
1: And I mean, it's physically going to be lit.
0: Physically,
1: I don't mean like it's going to be lit
0: literally.
1: Like I'm in high school going, that party's going to be lit. No, it's going to be lit. Like the entire city is going to be lit.
0: 3:45, last call.
1: Yeah. There'll be no last call. Just like there's no.
0: Once you're inside, they just shut the door and you can stay. It's just nobody else can enter the party.
1: There's no bedtimes in New York. There's going to be no.
0: No, I mean, look, I told you. I told you, he's already got those young voters roped in.
1: I'm glad. Oh, yeah, you think you have time. That's great, Wemby. I'm glad you think you have time. I'm glad you think that everything is fine. We just have to fit the next. I'm glad you think that way. And the Knicks are going one more, and we're going home to party. We're going to Madison Square Garden.
0: He might have just spent the next 48 hours to figure it out. Yeah. I mean, I don't know.
1: Okay.
0: I have a lot of questions for Mitch Johnson about other guys not named Wemby. Mm. One that sat on the bench a lot after being a leader for them in the first half.
1: Well,
0: Aaron Harper.
1: Then
0: De'Aaron Fox.
1: Yeah.
0: De'Aaron Fox, and we're seeing a lot of people put in the Chet Holmgren jersey.
1: Yeah, that's not great.
0: He might be next.
1: Yeah, that's not great. When they put you in the Chet Holmgren jersey,
0: that's not a term of endearment.
1: No, it's not really. Time now to find out what's trending in the wide world of sports. Someone who's been called the Chet Holmgren of Fox Sports Radio. Much like Chet is a one-name star, Monsi is a one-name superstar, Monsi Bolaños.
6: All right, I guess I'll take it.
0: He just signed a $240 million deal.
6: Yeah.
0: You're like Cher or Madonna.
6: I understand, but Chet Holmgren is a punching bag of jokes right now.
0: Okay. Again, if $241 million guaranteed was coming in, I think I'd take a couple of jokes.
6: You say that, but have you seen

0: what people are saying.
1: Yeah,
0: about
1: no.
0: And when I say people, I mean me. Like, like, let's be real here. Let's be real.
1: Yeah, but Monsi, let me be real. I know what you like, and you know how many T-shirts you can buy for $240 million?
0: Oh, my gosh, so many.
1: Yeah, I mean, so
2: one,
1: yeah.
2: 1, 2, 3, 4, 5. That's 21, 22, 23, 28, 29,
0: exactly.
2: 30,
1: this is Monsi counting how many shirts she's put in her cart tonight at Nike.
0: Oh, you have no idea. You have no idea. All right, yes, as the fellas have been talking about, the Knicks 41. Won game one. Shut up. Knicks won game one against the Spurs, 105-95. We already heard all that, so let me give you some other fun stories here. Chipotle, once the series is over, in honor of the number 53, 53 years since the Knicks won their last NBA championship, 53 years in honor of how long the Spurs have been around, 53 is the number of ingredients Chipotle uses. So once the series is done, the final game, whenever it's going to be, Chipotle is going to post on social, on X, a text to win code. The first 53,000 people to text that code to the number that they're providing, you're going to get a free entree.
1: Wow.
0: So there you go. So it's whenever it ends.
1: Okay.
0: Whenever the last game.
1: Okay.
0: Go to X on Chipotle. They're going to give you a text to win code. The first 53,000 people to text that code, free entree.
1: All right.
0: You're welcome. Back to you. No, I'm just kidding. no Stanley Cup Finals game, but game two is tomorrow, Thursday, between the Golden Knights and the Hurricanes at 8 Eastern. Las Vegas leads that series. That series 1-0. All of baseball has wrapped up except for the Dodgers and the Diamondbacks. Dodgers are up 7-0. Bottom of the ninth inning in Arizona. Angels defeated the Rockies 11-4. Astros came back to take down the Pirates 11-9. A's held on 5-4 against the Cubs in Chicago in 10 innings. Cardinals defeated the Rangers 5-3. And the Giants took down the Brewers on the road 1-0. In NFL news, the Steelers and tight end Darnell Washington have reached an agreement on a 4-year, $42 million extension. Back to you guys.
1: Thank you very much, Monsi. Yes. The Jason Smith Show with my best friend, Mike Harmon. Coming up next, we thought it was going to be one night for one incredibly unheralded player, and he was going to take the spotlight in game one of the NBA Finals. Until it turned out another player did that for him. That's next. Jason and Mike, Fox Sports Radio.
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3: If we win the finals, we burn the city down!
1: You know who's wearing it even more than most of the players and coaches of the San Antonio Spurs? Tibbs? The Air Corgi.
23: Oh.
1: Who picked the Spurs to win. Yeah. He's now being labeled a fraud.
23: Luckily, dogs can't read. You don't have to tell a dog, stay offline.
1: Shame.
23: I don't think you want to get online. You know,
1: shame.
23: Deactivate your Twitter account.
1: But if you're that dog's owner,
23: Ruh-roh.
1: You let down a city.
23: I read the Spurs to win. No, no one likes me anymore. Oh, oh, oh, oh, oh, oh, oh, oh, oh. Maybe I should have picked the Knicks. Well, I should have known that Landry Shamet was going to have a big game. Oh, oh, oh, oh, oh, oh, oh, oh.
1: Someone's having a little too much fun here, you know, but is that really such a thing? the way, you know, they talk about things like in movies, they call it a button where they show you one scene in the beginning of a movie and then they show you kind of the same scene near the end and it's different, right?
0: Okay,
1: like,
0: yeah, yeah.
1: In Miracle, when United States plays Russia right before the Olympics and they get drubbed like 10-3, mm-hmm. the face off with Mark Johnson and the best player in Russia, Johnson wouldn't look at him because he was scared. And,
0: right.
1: and, you know, the, you know, they won 10-3 and then they show you at the end coming for the face off of the game, Johnson stares at him and he's the guy to look away. Right. So, you know, that was, you know, Boris Mikhailov. So that was they do a button like that. The beginning of the show when the Spurs were up at halftime and it was the Champagne show, right? I mean, he comes up with a first half that no one had ever seen. He was 5 out of 6 from 3-point range, and it was single-handedly keeping the Spurs in the lead in this game.
0: Great
1: right?
0: spacing by the Spurs at that point, offensively,
1: yes.
0: right?
1: Yes.
0: We saw yeah. a lot of collapse into the lane, leaving Champagne yeah. wide open.
1: And a lot of it was, too, because Brunson didn't play a lot because he was injured and sat out. So you had guys like Alvarado playing a lot of minutes and Clarkson, and there was a lot of running around, and Champagne was the guy left open, right? So the Spurs taking advantage of that. So, and what do we always say all the time? NBA, every NBA series turns where you can point to a game and say, it's not about the superstar. It's about, look at this support role player and the game they mm-hmm. had that was so unexpected. And we were never able to come back from that, right? At halftime, I said, this is the Champagne game, right? I mean, the guy's got 15. He's the only guy hitting threes for them. And then the game ended. And now it turns out it's the Landry Shamet game. Another
0: Shamet.
1: Game for him. 13 points off the bench, 5 out of 9. He made 3 threes. He and Anunoby, the only guys hit more than 2 threes on the Knicks. Shamet, I mean, you're not expecting this from, even though he's had this run, like, okay, he's a bench player, but bench players play better at home, and his big games against the Cavaliers were at home. But he comes off the bench, and he has to play a lot of minutes tonight because of the Brunson situation in the first half, and Shamet's the guy that helps lead this comeback where they clawed all the way back by the time we got to the midway point of the fourth quarter where they started to take control. Again, sometimes that big game in a series that flips because a role player has an incredible game, we say it, sometimes it's game 3, sometimes it's game 5, sometimes it's game 7, sometimes it's game 1. And you can always look back at the end of the series and go, that's where that team took momentum. And, you know, it happened in the Knicks series with the Cavs when they came back down from 22 in game 1. And you can be able to point to this game in a few days and go, boy, when the Knicks came back from down 14, we didn't think they were good enough to come back from down 14 against the Spurs because the Spurs are so much better than the Cavs and all this. They get down 14, forget it, right? PJ Carlesimo saying before the game on ESPN, if they get down 20 against the Spurs in the second half, that's a different story. That's a different story. I think it was PJ. I was listening to the ESPN. I think he was the one.
0: A little bit of the radio coming in, yeah.
1: And I'm like, I love PJ Carlesimo. And I agreed with him. I'm like, okay, but now here you go. This is a 14-point lead. And the Knicks ate it away and wound up winning by 10. Like, you have to wonder, is this the game that really breaks the Spurs' backs? Like, are they going into game 2 going, hey, we don't know what happened. We just have to go out and try to figure out something, some way around it. And the Knicks are going to come out and say, we're playing full of confidence. I told you last night I liked how loose they felt mm-hmm. coming into this game. Like, it's all Knicks right now, man. The Knicks are playing downhill.
0: Yeah, the Carl Anthony Towns thing I read before when he was talking to the post game with Charles and Kenny and company. I mean, that's a nice little microcosm of where you're at. But Landry Shamet, big minute. Josh Hart got in foul trouble, didn't get rattled, made his bones in and around the
1: 15
0: cup. 15
1: rebounds,
0: boards, right?
1: 15 Did, boards.
0: Only what? 1 of 5 from the field. Didn't have it scoring, but played his role. But the most important guy is a guy named Brunson. And it's not Jalen. 13 points in the fourth quarter, 30 points overall. Mike Brown crediting Rick Brunson, Jalen's dad, for telling him and the team to shut the hell up in the second quarter when all they were doing every possession was complaining and chasing yeah. down Scott Foster and the crew saying, that ain't going to win you anything. Shut up and go to work.
1: Exit out by the Fresca, exit Swollen Dome. Jason Smith, Mike Harmon, live from the Fox Sports Radio studios. Again, sometimes those games that turn a series come in game 1, which is why I said, I love that Wemby thinks, oh, there's time and all kinds of time. Okay, keep thinking you got time. You just lost game 1 at home.
0: Damn it, sham it. I love you.
1: Coming up next, the big difference between the Knicks and the Spurs in game 1. Jason and Mike, Fox.
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24: NBC News Radio, I'm Tammy Trujillo. Not all the results are in yet from Tuesday's primaries. In California, Democrats Javier Becerra and Tom Steyer, along with Republican Steve Hilton, are vying for two spots in November's general election for governor. And in the Los Angeles mayor's race, reality TV star Spencer Pratt is close to securing a spot on November's ballot to go up against incumbent Mayor Karen Bass. The House has passed a measure aimed at limiting the president's Iran war powers. The resolution passed 215 to 208 with four Republicans voting yes alongside all Democrats. The measure directs the president to remove U.S. forces from conflict with Iran unless Congress votes to declare war or authorizes military force. But it wouldn't force Trump to end hostilities even if passed by the Senate because there are outstanding constitutional questions. College sports are out of control. That's according to some on Capitol Hill who want a new playbook. The push is led by Texas Senator Ted Cruz.
25: Changing the law is the only way to fix the legal chaos that we're seeing right now.
24: The proposed legislation would govern player transfers, eligibility lawsuits, and NIL contracts. At Wednesday's hearing, former Alabama coach Nick Saban said that college athletics is focused on money, not life skills, and that it's become pay to play. Texas Children's Hospital in Houston is being required by the state to create a detransitioning clinic for transgender patients later this year. It's part of a $10 million settlement resulting from a 2023 investigation of the hospital by the Attorney General's office. Hunter Biden's denying accusations that he left a bag of cocaine at the White House during his father's presidency. Biden shared on X a video celebrating 7 years of sobriety, and one social media user brought up the infamous cocaine allegation involving a bag discovered in the West Wing while former President Joe Biden was in office. Hunter Biden replied to the social media user who claimed the drugs were his and joked, "It most definitely was not." He said he would never have forgotten his drugs. 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

0: Here's what you need to know.
1: The New York Knicks have extended their winning streak to 12 games, which ties the second longest streak in NBA playoff history, beating the Spurs in game one of the NBA Finals, 105-95. Jalen Brunson, despite struggling in the first half, ended with 30 points. 13 of them came in the fourth quarter. Karl Anthony Towns with a double-double, 18 points, 12 rebounds. Josh Hart, only 3 points, but 15 rebounds, 6 assists, and 4 steals. Victor Wembanyama, in the loss, was 6 of 21 from the field, ended with 26 points and 12 rebounds. In baseball, the Dodgers have wrapped up the game, and they defeated the Diamondbacks in Arizona 9-0. It was also the Rockies and the Angels. LA came out 11-4. Astros took down the Pirates 11-9, and the A's held on 5-4 against the Cubs in 10 innings. I'm Ansi Bolaños.
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3: 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One. I may have overestimated.
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7: Download it, send it to friends and family, or like those guys in New York. We'll burn the city down. Or no, something like that.
5: If we win the finals, we burn the city down!
7: That's going to be your ringtone in the morning. I have no doubt. We're going to be sitting here, and all of a sudden you're going to, like, what's going on? It's that's the ringtone.
3: Whoa. There are people like, whoa, you're angry. No, I'm not. I'm happy. I'm excited. Because the Knicks are 3 wins away from the NBA championship.
7: How about that?
3: Oh, and you know, look, and I know this will be something we talk about more in depth tomorrow, because just trust me, because I know what the media is like. I know what my fellow brethren are like. The Knicks are getting a lot of credit winning this game, going up 1-0. But like I said, I already seen ESPN, other places. Well, now it's going to be a long series. The Knicks needed to win game one. Yeah, absolutely. They needed to split coming out of San Antonio. Absolutely. Cause as I said, you're not going to go back home down 2-0 and win the NBA final. You needed to split, but you're going to see credit to the Knicks tomorrow, but you're also going to see a yeah, but. Yeah, the Knicks are good, but what if they really did? The Knicks are good, but, and you know what? I don't care. You want to doubt the Knicks all the way to the NBA title? Go ahead. Everybody's going to find a way, because I just don't believe the Knicks are this. Okay. I don't believe they were that good in the first round of the playoffs, right? I don't believe they were that good in the second round. I don't believe they were that good in the NBA finals, in Eastern Conference finals. And all, they got a Spurs team that's tired or all this. People are just going to find a way to move the goalposts because they just don't want to give the Knicks credit, and that's how it's going to go. And honestly, I don't care. I'm going to love to see Becky Hammon say, well, no more interviews. No, I'm going to love seeing Draymond Green having to say, well, can we talk about something else? I heard we're getting LeBron. You know, I mean, it's going to be fun to hear that. But honestly, I know how it's going to go, and I know tomorrow you're going to hear a good run of yeah, but for the Knicks. When I want to say, if they weren't the Knicks, if this was the Boston Celtics or the Oklahoma City Thunder or the Denver Nuggets, pick your team, that did what the Knicks have done in the playoffs, and that is win 12 games in a row, all of them by double digits, blowing out opponents. Mm-hmm. They have been the best team in the playoffs. If this was the Thunder doing this, the media, everybody, every expert you know would be falling all over themselves to say, is this the greatest team of all time? Is this the greatest individual playoff run we have seen of all time? All the Knicks do is win and win big and not lose. And it's still not enough for some people. Go ahead. Knock yourself out, man. I enjoy hearing people try to talk themselves into a pretzel. You want to keep thinking that way? Great. That's why Wemby saying a few minutes ago, yeah, I was just bad. That's all I have to worry about. You know, we have some time to figure this out. Good. I'm glad you think you have time. I'm glad you think you have time. It's a long season. Yeah, you don't win game two. Series is over. I'm glad you think that. I'm glad to see that. I don't mind feasting on people taking you for granted or underestimating you, because those are teams that win. But if you take the facts of, here are the Knicks that, okay, you got down 2-1 in the first round against the Hawks, but then you won the last three games. Then you swept the Sixers, who knocked the Celtics out. Not my fault, the Celtics. If the Celtics were better, they would have played. So you can't, oh, you beat the Celtics, but six, but no, I'll tell you, if they were better, they would be there. Swept the Cavs, who beat the mighty Pistons, who were the number one team in the conference. Not only did they beat them by 50 on their home floor in game 5 and game 7. Now they go into San Antonio. San Antonio's the best team they've ever faced. And all the, yeah. And they win by 10. And now they've taken home court away, and they're one game away from New York planning a huge party after game 4. Right? Like, I'm not saying that the Spurs aren't going to win game 2, but it's just, eventually you have to understand that the bottom of the end of this season is coming. It's like people think, oh, there's still like 4 more rounds of playoffs left for the Knicks to prove that they're not that great. We're in the finals, and there's 3 more games for the Knicks to win, and they've taken home court away, and now they're the favorites to win the NBA, to win the title and hoist the Larry O'Brien trophy. Like, it still baffles me that people want to go through that, but they will. And they will continue to find ways to do a yeah, but with the Knicks.
7: Press director for your New York Knicks, everybody. It's Jason Smith. There you have it right there. No, I mean, look, you can't caveat all of that. Like, in the end, you're still winning games. And you can only beat who's on the schedule. And you can only beat who's on the court. But it doesn't take away from the fact that this guy didn't play here, that guy didn't play there. Those are all part of the narrative in the road. Guess what? They weren't there to be run over. And we'll never know. You can go play that in your video games. You can go play that in the Marvel Cinematic Universe and go figure out Earth 897 or whatever it will be, where maybe all of those guys and principal players are there. I do know this. Before the season, 53.5 was the win total for the Knicks. Mm-hmm. 53-29. They screwed you.
3: They were right. They were right. Hey, did they screw us, or were they right at the number?
7: Well, they hit the under. They were the fourth favorite.
3: Not if you bet the under. Well, they didn't screw you.
7: Well, I think a lot of the more people. But you know how the human psychology works.
3: Sure.
7: Who's putting money down on the Knicks over under? Knicks fans. What are they betting?
3: Yeah.
7: The over.
3: No. I got to say, you know, and one other thing too. I was saying, I've realized just now here, 10:07 and 54 seconds. I've had a lot of coffee.
7: No, you have. Yeah. No, it's been flowing. Add some sugar from the Tim Tams. The real MVP, the Tim Tam. But the Knicks were the fourth.
3: Coffee and Tim Tams and the Knicks. That's tonight for you.
7: This is almost like John Belushi's training table for little chocolate donuts and cigarettes. From that famous, look at him run, run everybody. Yeah. Hey, at my training table, I got little chocolate donuts as he's got a heater in his other hand. The Knicks were the fourth favorite. Thunder, Nuggets, Cavs, Knicks. Pistons were 33-1, Spurs 66-1, 50-1, depending on where you were shopping, there were some gaps. All that to say, folks will decide what narrative they want to run with, and that's fine, right? I mean, that's the way our fun media works. It's lies, damn lies, statistics, and sometimes it's failing to recognize what you're actually watching. They've dominated. In this game, Jalen Brunson in the fourth quarter was Jalen Brunson. Karl Anthony Towns. We threw him his flowers last hour and throughout this show as we came on air, as the second half was getting underway, and how important he was. It was exacerbated, highlighted, more illustrated, however you want to put it, when they started throwing up graphics of what he did to Wembanyama defensively. And that's where you start to get a big blinking red light, because this is a little bit different, right? This is a little bit different Knicks team, because you got Karl Anthony Towns playing defense at a high level. But for those that want to push away, right, once the title's there, it's fine. But history's still going to say that guy didn't play, that guy. And you're not going to be able to dismiss that. So what you're just going to need to do is mute those accounts, because otherwise your blood pressure gets screwed with. I don't need that for you. This is supposed to be your happy time.
3: Oh, I'm happy. No, dude.
7: But I can see that it vexes you.
3: No,
7: because
3: no.
7: You're never going to get 100% credit, because people are going to point to Tatum somehow even though he was supposedly cleared, not playing in a game seven.
3: Yeah.
7: But Detroit.
3: But here's
7: overachieving to some, the Cavaliers, depending on James Harden. There were flaws in written into the script.
3: But here's the thing. My happiness level is like, okay, to take two of my other favorite teams, tell you where I'm at right now, right? I always say, you know, the Mets, I'm always going to love the Mets because baseball is my first love and how much I, you know, good or bad, 162
7: sure.
3: games, I just love the season.
7: Dave Kingman as a kid.
3: Dude, I've been looking for a Kingman jersey for you know how long for a Mets Kingman jersey? Can't find one.
7: Tom Seaver. I mean, it's so famous that he had a card stolen in your friends and neighbors. For
3: I
7: misidentified it, but that's okay.
3: I mean, Seaver's great, but having a Dave Kingman one is, you know, because I could talk about Kingman's
7: next
3: performance.
7: Level. Yeah, that's right.
3: You know, because I've always loved baseball, no matter what, bad year, good year, I'm into it. I tell you about the Jets. What do I say about the Jets? Am I a Jets fan because I still watching like I do and as intently as I am because I love watching them play football? No. But I know at some point, one year, it's going to turn and it's going to be fun for me to say, blank you, this is our turn now. All that we've been a doormat for the better part of two decades. You know what? It's going
7: to
3: turn.
7: You did go to the AFC title game back-to-back years.
3: Again, 15 years ago.
7: You got
3: 15
7: the butt
3: years
7: rumble.
3: Ago. All of my 40s, I didn't go to the playoffs, Mike Harmon. I did not go to the playoffs.
7: No, I recognize that.
3: A whole decade
7: But
3: plus.
7: I remember you got there. I'm still trading on 85, man. What do you want from me?
3: My years of the 40s, I'm not on the all-decade fan team, all right, for my 40s.
7: Last Super Bowl my team was in, the only thing anybody remembers was that Prince was playing Purple Rain.
3: So the Knicks are a perfect blend of both of those. How much I love the Knicks and how much I'm, yeah, you think we're bad. Yeah, wait till we show you. Wait till we stick it to you.
7: The Knicks haven't won since the year I was born. How about
3: that? That's a long time, man. You know who?
7: And I'm old. I've lived many lives.
3: Phil Jackson was their second best player.
7: He was fantastic throwing bows in the low post.
3: You mean
7: he was borderline dirty, by the way.
3: People would say, no, you mean Phil Jackson was the coach last time? No, he was their second best player the last time they won. Oh, no. You sure he wasn't the coach? Yeah, no, pretty sure.
7: Pull up a picture of Phil Jackson on his 1973 Topps card. Yeah. He's as thick as Wemby.
3: Oh,
7: not Wemby, Chet.
3: Yeah.
7: He looks like Chet Holmgren.
3: Yeah.
7: So if one of those elbows comes at you, it's like he's swinging a scythe.
3: 1973 card. Let me see, hang on. Oh, yeah, there he is. Yeah, 100%. Look at that. Oh, wow.
7: Look how lean he is. And if one of those elbows comes at you.
3: Phil is all knees and elbows, man.
7: He looks like, what was it? Miss Peregrine's.
3: Yeah. Peculiar Children?
7: Yeah, remember that movie? Yeah. And the demons that were running around?
3: Oh,
7: they look like
3: them. Okay. Yeah. No, he is right. He's still got the mustache.
7: Yeah, no, of course.
3: But I mean, you would think that at some point, the dominance of the Knicks at this playoffs would really start to take center stage, and maybe it's going to flip at some point. But I mean it, like I think the hatred of the Knicks or them being bad for so long, people just don't want to believe that they're this good and can win the NBA finals. And I got news for you: there's only two teams left, and the Knicks are one of them. And right now, they're the favorites to win. They just took home court away from the San Antonio Spurs. They've been doing everything you would expect out of a team. What? Okay, so. We don't think the Cavs are that good. We don't think the Sixers were that good. They won every game by double digits against that. Both.
7: But even
3: teams.
7: If they're not any
3: they
7: good, like,
3: what does it matter?
7: It doesn't matter.
3: You have to win by 30. I mean, I don't know what. Like, people want to move the goalpost for the Knicks all the time, and I'm like, okay, all right, maybe at the parade.
7: But some of
3: maybe
7: it, I think, parade. Jason, is the I have to go out of my way to overcompensate back this way because I've got way too many New York voices extolling the virtues of the Knicks and laughing it up.
3: Yeah.
7: So you go to the other end and be like, all right, well, it's great. You won, but the yeah buts.
3: I'm like, you know,
7: start flowing through. I think you got to have a heart and understand the joy that comes through.
3: But I want to understand that I at least get one year for the last 20 years of suckitude, or, you know, not the last 20, but up until Brunson got here. Like, you know, the 15 years before of suckitude. Like, I get one good year. I get one year.
7: Yeah.
3: I mean, even last year, that was so great. No. Would I walk away from it there? Halliburton's three in the choke sign and Reggie Miller laughing. Yeah, all that. Yeah. I mean, like, I couldn't even enjoy it.
7: No, that was a good time on air there last year, though. I mean, we got a lot of run out of that. But I think that might be some of it, of folks just kind of trying to combat the New York weight and trying to balance the scales of sports talk radio justice, as it were. Tomorrow, you're going to hear a lot of folks go back through a lot of what we just did with Kat
4: We put it out there on a platter for you and break it down in real time as it goes through. Oh, yeah, I'm wise enough to recognize Bulls aren't going to be good anytime soon. So I appreciate when guys get their just due and go to work, right? That's the old, as much as people hated Belichick and the Patriots, what was their entire mantra? Do your job, right? You weren't special in the locker room. Tom Brady getting eviscerated by coaches the same way as the last man on the roster. With the Knicks, it's very much the same. That lunch pail mentality and the fact that they, I don't know, seem to like each other is kind of cool. As opposed to being a mercenary or guy that comes in, well, I didn't have a no trade, so I had to show up here and here we go. But it'll be interesting to watch the flow tomorrow, because we call it out also, as much as you rise up and raise the level of Karl Anthony Towns, Victor Wembanyama played very small today. He got bullied in the low post by Cat and Mitchell Robinson and was, I guess, satisfied, hanging out on the perimeter, shooting bad three-point shots, looking for foul calls. You're not going to get a foul every time you run into a guy that's 6'9", 280. It's just not going to happen. If you bounce off, that's life, right? You watch it. Watch youth soccer. You'll have a winger run up and bounce off a defender. You can't call a foul every time someone just bounces off them running up the field. Same thing here. Wembanyama kept looking for foul calls that weren't going to come. And what happened? He started playing a little further away from the basket, a little further away from the basket. So what did that do? It opened more opportunities on the rebounding angles for Josh Hart and for all of those secondary players of the Knicks to come in and fill those gaps in the score sheet to get you to a W. So I say this. Do your nanny nanny boo-boo and get ready to burn it down.
3: Exit out by the Fresca exit, Swollen Dome. Jason Smith, Mike Harmon. We have more from Game 1 of the NBA Finals, but coming up next, the most incredible sports moment of the day that was called down to the letter by a guest on the show last night. Trust me, it's must listen. You got to hear it. It's next. Jason and Mike, Fox Sports Radio. 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

0: Fox Sports Radio, the Jason Smith Show with my best friend, Mike Harmon. Now we'll get back to game one of the NBA Finals in a minute. Did you book your game three tickets yet? Go New York, go New York. I'll be here next to you for game three. Can't wait. But earlier today, the biggest streak in Major League Baseball ended. Christopher Sanchez of the Phillies had his consecutive scoreless inning streak broken at 50. He was 9 innings away from tying, or then 10 innings away from breaking Oral Hershiser's record that he set in 1988, right? This is a really big deal. He was at 44 2/3 innings coming into tonight and got to 50. Seventh inning came, got in a little bit of trouble, gave up a run. Now, we're going to play the highlight of how he gave up the run, and then we're going to tell you something that you're not going to believe, but I swear to you is 100% true. Here's Phillies radio. This is the end of the incredible streak from Christopher Sanchez.
1: Swung on, line towards left field. That's a base hit. France coming around third. They're going to wave him home. The throw by Marsh is not in time. And the scoreless streak is over. And listen to the crowd applaud Christopher Sanchez here in a 1-1 game. Everyone on their feet applauding Christopher Sanchez. 50 2/3 scoreless. Ended by Jackson Merrill's single to left.
0: Okay, so Phillies Radio Network. With two outs in the seventh inning, Merrill singles to left, brings in the run, ends the streak at 50. So, what happened? In the seventh inning, Sanchez struck out Sheets. Bogaerts grounded out to shortstop.
2: Mm-hmm.
0: So he's 6 2/3 scoreless.
3: Over under, right? For his game was 19.5 outs.
0: 6 2/3 scoreless he is at.
3: Impressive.
0: France doubles, Merrill singles. That's the end of the streak at 6 2/3 innings, right? Now, impressive, right?
3: Yeah.
0: Okay. If you listened to the show last night, you would have known last night how this was going to end. You're going to think this is edited. You're going to think we did this before the show. You're going to think it's AI. I swear on my life to you. This was our conversation with MLB Network insider John Paul Morosi last night. Joins the show every week. John Paul's the best. And the last thing I said to him was, okay, I'm going to put you on the spot. Give me a prediction for Christopher Sanchez tomorrow. What does he do? Does the streak continue? Give us your prediction. And this is John Paul Morosi. Christopher Sanchez puts his 44 2/3 inning scoreless streak on the line against the Padres. Give me his final pitching line. Innings pitched, runs allowed.
4: 7 innings. Actually, I'm going to go 6 2/3. 6 2/3.
0: Well, wait a minute.
3: I like the specificity.
0: You really went, you decided 7, what? No, but you feel better at 6 2/3.
4: I feel a little bit better at 6 2/3. I felt like I wanted to be, that's where, when I'm predicting things, I like to get really, really specific and maybe even a little bit oddball in how I look at those numbers.
0: Okay.
4: So, yeah. So I've got it being, yep, I've got 6 2/3,
0: okay,
4: and I say the shutout streak continues. Christopher Sanchez, what a marvel he is, and I believe he'll find a way to keep it going.
0: And John Paul, if he had to go to 7 innings, apparently it would end. Because one more batter, that's where it would end.
4: So you know what? They're into the 7th inning, 2 on, two out, maybe 1 on. But my goodness, I wouldn't want to remove him from a game. I mean, he's so darn good. So I could have been persuaded to go to 7, but I just, it's like one of those, it's the Price is Right showcase showdown, like betting a dollar. You know, I'll just go 6 2/3 so I get it without going over.
0: Are you serious?
3: 1 on, 2 that. Outs, you
0: two
3: know.
0: 2 out, 1 on, 6 2/3. And I even said, so if he goes another batter, it's over? Yeah, 6 2/3. I can see, you know, what? Two outs,
3: double to France, base hit by Merrill,
0: I mean,
3: streak over, Oral Hershiser celebrates. How and you and that? I found Jesus.
0: I mean, people think, okay, forget about Arian Foster having the NFL script from a couple of years ago. John Paul Morosi apparently has the MLB script. He knew right away, okay, I'm going to go.
3: He's got Biff's almanac, man.
0: He stopped. No, 6 2/3. And me laughing at
3: he
0: him.
3: He backed
0: going,
3: it down.
0: I laughed at
3: I
0: him.
3: I said I liked his specificity.
0: I laughed.
3: Come on.
0: I said, ha ha, you're not going to go six. You're going
3: maybe
0: six
3: two on. No. One on. Two out, one on.
0: Like that, that may be the best prediction. We've been doing this how many years? 13 years?
3: Since 14, man.
0: I don't know that there's been a better, more specific prediction than that.
3: We got a lot of things right.
0: 6 2/3.
3: A lot of scenarios, a lot of play. What, this was just insane.
0: Two outs, one on.
3: And then I pull him. I mean, I wouldn't want to pull him, but. He did finish the seventh inning after giving up the run, but wow.
0: And then I'm thinking maybe Merrill doubles that. No, France might double, and then Merrill
3: France
0: drives
3: has
0: him
3: hit him pretty well. Know. He's been on him in the past matchups.
0: If you go back
3: the last time he faced the Padres. No!
0: And then, I mean, that there's predictions, there's and that is, I mean, I sent him a message going, you're the smartest man in the world, and I laughed at you last night. Like, I laughed at the whole 6 2/3, 7. I'm never going to laugh
3: did
0: again.
3: Did you add him a line that he should be co-GM of the Mets now?
0: No, I said.
3: If you could project guys' futures, then come on.
0: No, what I did tell him was, can you just tell me how the season ends for the Mets so I don't have to worry about it anymore? I mean, really. Not that I'm worried right now because I got my hands full with the Knicks.
3: Yeah, you got a couple of weeks.
0: But,
3: you don't have to worry about
0: that. Can you at least tell me about that? Can you at least give me that? John Paul, tell me. So he'll tell me. He hasn't gotten back to me yet because I think it's late for him. But he'll get back with me tomorrow and he'll tell me how the Mets season
3: so
0: ends.
3: So going forward, when he comes on, are we going to do a video link up and he wears the Karnak bit? What are
0: he's gonna have like the wizard outfit, like all the half moons and
3: no,
0: the
3: that's
0: star.
3: Right. Yeah. We'll do it like the Wolfman, right? When he goes walking, Talbot goes walking in to the tent at the circus.
0: Oh, I'm just picturing more looking like Dumbledore. trying to look at him, and he sticks our head in the pensieve. Look,
3: and
0: look back at this
3: and
0: memory.
3: We got a couple of pictures on the walls that are just staring and scoffing at us.
0: Wow.
3: And it works.
0: I mean, that was, I mean, there's predictions and there's John Paul Morosi, man.
3: It goes amazing. Seven. No. Wait. It's six and two-thirds.
0: 6 2/3. That's unbelievable.
3: Love that guy.
0: We talk unbelievable. And the Knicks going up one zip over the Spurs. We talked about Karl Anthony Towns last hour. He's the reason why this is 1-0. This was the best game of Karl Anthony Towns' career, right? Both ends of the court. Defensively, what he did to Wemby. Offensively, being the facilitator, being the second scorer they needed, 18, 12, and 6. He was terrific. The Knicks win this game, and they pull away because Jalen Brunson does Jalen Brunson things. The end of a game, he's clutch. I don't know that there's a guy in the league that hits more clutch shots, not more clutch free throws. That would be SGA. But I don't know there's a guy at the end of games because consistently he takes all the shots, right? Still, the way the offense opens up, there's room for other guys. And because the offense is open up more, it's harder to concentrate just on Brunson. Whereas even last year at this time, it was okay, four guys standing around and maybe Jalen Brunson can get his own shot and he makes it. It's make or miss league. He makes it great. Sometimes he misses. The Knicks would blow a big lead. That's how it goes. But I don't know that there's a guy that hits the sheer number of clutch shots down the stretch in a tight game that Brunson does. And he did it tonight, 13 points in the fourth quarter. And you know at the end, and this is what I've talked about the Knicks all season long, even going back to the beginning of the year, I said the last 4 minutes of a game, nobody out-executes the Knicks, right? They have figured out a way offensively to make it where it's not the team it was a year ago. No one's going to out-execute them because now it's a little bit different offense. Brunson's one of the most clutch guys in the game. You're not going to out-execute the Knicks in the final 4 minutes. And when you think about that, you think about the huge advantage they have over the Spurs because, okay, at the end of a game, like this is a tie game basically over the course of the last couple of minutes. Okay, so it's Brunson against who, right? Like, okay, the Spurs are a great team, right? Great young team, Wemby, Castle, Harper, Fox, right? Champney made shots tonight. But okay, where's the ball going? when you need a basket. I know Jalen Brunson is going to take the shot. And if Jalen Brunson gets doubled or he's going to find a way to find the open guy, whether it's OG or Hart or Bridges or Karl Anthony Towns, but who's going to do that for the Spurs, right? When it comes down to a close game and the Spurs need a bucket, where are you going to go? Like, you need to go. And Rick Bucher talked to us and saying, you know, the thing is, obviously, Wemby is someone you want to give him the ball to, but being a big, that's kind of hard to do. Even if you're a skilled big like Wemby, it's hard to go to Wemby, right? So, okay, so if it's

0: They're making that shot and where nobody else is. So when SGA's thing is to get into the lane, well, guess what? With Wemby being Wemby, he had a tough time the entire series shooting, right? So that's why I talk about the Thunder being a great matchup for the Spurs, because yeah, they don't have that second score. There's nobody else where they can go with the ball. You can just isolate on SGA, and with Wemby being Wemby, you're going to force him into bad shooting. With the Knicks, okay, you want to isolate on Jalen Brunson. There's other guys can make those shots, but still, you know, when you come down to the end of the game, you have clarity as to where the ball is going to go and how this offense is going to run. Do the Spurs have any clarity? They don't.
1: No, the other thing, when you look at the Knicks' construction, is you've got guys, and I'll just say it in its basis terms, you got guys with a lot of ass that'll clear ways for Brunson to find lanes, right? He's a small guy, great body control, all of that stuff. But without Mitchell, without Cat, that lane gets cluttered real fast. Those guys clear a lot of space for him. And Oklahoma City didn't have that guy, right? Chet's not moving any bodies. I mean, Hartenstein is to a point, but he doesn't live down in the low post the same way and create those same types of opportunities. SGA, a lot of it was body control, get to the line, all of that stuff. When we look at where the Spurs are, De'Aaron Fox has been a great disappointment. Like, I know he was hurt to start last series, but he was invisible tonight, shot poorly, and in the fourth quarter, the ball's got to be in his hands. Wemby can't be 18 feet from the basket and then, okay, let me try to drive against now four guys that are going to just impede my way to the basket. And you don't have the same level of rebounding, right? The video that's making the rounds now isn't game related. It goes back to Jalen Brunson. You and I were on air when this started circulating, when Josh Hart got traded to the Knicks and he was reunited with his guy and he was at an airport and started running around. He's getting to his phone trying to confirm that that's the case.
0: Yep.
1: You got a guy like Josh Hart. Rebound, no space, whatever. But again, you've got bigs that can create that extra space. Spurs don't have that guy.
0: No.
1: They don't have that guy because they're not on the court at the same time, right? Cornette does that to a degree, but only to a much smaller degree. He still has one of the great rundown blocks since LeBron.
0: And he's a pretty good shot blocker himself.
1: But they're not on the court together. A ton, right? You're mixing and matching. But the fact that Dylan Harper wasn't around for much of the second half and that De'Aaron Fox played so terribly. Now, he played well in Game 7 when you needed him. Keldon Johnson played well in Game 7. They both were useless from a tactical standpoint tonight. Both kind of shrunk away in the moment, allowing Jalen Brunson to have one of those New York minutes once again.
0: Look, the Knicks seem to be more in sync with each other.
1: Which is not surprising.
0: The Spurs are. Right. I mean, they've been together a longer time. The Spurs are a younger team. Like, you know, it's stuff that you expect. But really, I mean, that's the big stark difference. It comes down to an alternate possession game. I know what the Knicks are going to do, and they have confidence going. We're not playing slow when it comes down to the end of a game. We know what's going to happen where the Spurs are. Do we go hot hand? Do we try to jam it into Wemby? Do we try to, what do we do? Like, they don't have that.
1: Can we get him back to the basket, get him down low where he's not playing point guard? Up at the top of the heap. The other thing I have to say is there's one more MVP we haven't acknowledged.
0: Sure.
1: Brunson's dad, we did.
0: Yeah.
1: Whoever was the equipment guy or Brunson himself who decided after the injury that he had to change his shoes.
0: Yeah. Shoes and whoever gave him the knee brace. All of that.
1: Yeah, buckle him in.
0: Now, you
1: sell that knee brace. Used.
0: You said that one video making the rounds with Brunson and Josh Hart. This other video is making the rounds. Ty shirt, we got it?
2: If we win the finals, we burn the city down!
1: That guy might be on Dan Patrick in the morning.
0: We haven't played that in a half hour. I wanted to play that again.
1: No, it's been a minute. Yeah. I can't quite recreate that same level of scream. That's next level stuff right there.
0: Let's find out what's trending right now in the wide world of sports from Monsi Bolaños and her pink headphones. Let's see what she's got for us.
3: All the videos of these Knicks fans are so great. They're all so fun.
1: And that guy that got arrested for climbing the pole.
0: And the thing is, I didn't know this, half of these videos are all just ripped right from people's Tinder pages.
3: Of course they are. That's, if you're going to find a date, that's the way to do it.
0: Yeah.
3: You know, I would swipe, what is it, right?
0: What are you like? Oh, here's who I'm like.
1: This is me.
3: This is me at my worst and my best. Take it or leave it. That would be my quote right there, right? That's going to be me whenever the Clippers win. Okay, guys, I know it may never happen, but if we get there, that's going to be me. Me and all 17 of us, we're going to burn this city down.
0: I will allow you to celebrate with Landry Shamet with me
3: when
0: the Knicks win.
3: That's right. 12 in a row for the Knicks, the second.

0: longest streak in a single postseason in NBA history. San Antonio was up 14 halfway through the third quarter. They went into the fourth quarter tied, but the Spurs were outscored 29-19 when it mattered the most in that fourth quarter. Jalen Brunson, 30 points. Karl Anthony Towns, a double-double, 18 points and 12 rebounds. Josh Hart, only 3 points, but 15 rebounds, 6 assists, and 4 steals.
1: And that steal when Wendy just gacked it away with a minute left to go.
0: Victor Wembanyama struggled, 6 of 21 from the field, 26 points and 12 rebounds, but he's not worried.
2: We've been down in a series before, never in the finals, obviously, but I'm not kicking myself about anything, really. I mean, I'm not worried the slightest.
0: Game two.
1: I'm glad you're not worried.
0: He's not fazed.
1: That's perfect.
0: He ain't fazed.
1: That's what I want to hear as a Knicks fan, that you don't have any sense of urgency. It's the NBA Finals. If you lose game two, the series is over. Monty. He feels he's got time. We have plenty of time.
3: Monty, should he say he's petrified?
0: No, he's
3: terrified.
0: No.
1: Is it best of 25? Did they make it best of 25?
0: Maybe it's different in France.
1: It might be.
0: Maybe it's different.
3: Yeah.
0: Maybe the metric system.
3: Yeah.
0: You know what I'm saying?
3: Yeah.
0: Exactly.
1: No. I think what happened is he got a phone call. This is what happened. No, I know exactly what happened. He got a phone call from the Cavaliers who had a big printout for him saying, hey, analytically, you guys won this game.
0: Right.
1: So it's really one zip for you.
0: Right now.
1: I mean, Kenny Atkinson signed it and sent it to him.
0: Absolutely. Yeah. So he's feeling good. I'm not feeling so good about the Clippers situation, but NBA Commissioner Adam Silver tonight did not provide a timeline on the conclusion of the investigation of the Clippers and their potential salary cap circumvention, but did say, quote, I think we're close to the point now where I think we need to wrap this up because you also need finality. Their team has to understand what the situation is they're going to be operating under, and so do the other 29 teams. That's it. When it comes to baseball, the Dodgers shut out the Diamondbacks 7-0. Shohei Ohtani pitched 6 scoreless innings, had 7 strikeouts, also recorded 3 hits at the plate. His ERA now is .74. Phillies topped the Padres 3-2. You guys were just talking about Christopher Sanchez and his consecutive scoreless innings streak coming to an end after 50 2/3 innings. After it was over, the Philly faithful gave him a standing ovation. After it was over, like the streak's over.
1: Yeah.
0: And the standing ovation lasted like a whole minute.
1: That's really cool.
0: It was like, you know, in comedies where you have a live audience, you have to hold your line while they're laughing because you know, like the audience is laughing, so you gotta hold your line.
1: Yeah.
0: He wanted to pitch and he couldn't because the standing ovation wouldn't stop. Finally, he smiled at the fans and like gave an acknowledgement because it was like over a minute. It was so awesome. Yeah. It was so awesome.
1: Well, that's all the fans are waiting for.
0: Yeah.
1: You know, just like, okay, then we stop. We go back to the game.
0: He was trying to be tough. You know what I'm saying?
1: In the game.
0: And he couldn't. And then he smirked, acknowledged. It was great. Phillies topped the Padres 3. Or that's what I said. Phillies topped the Padres 3-2. Guardians edged the Yankees 5-4. A's held on 5-4 against the Cubs. Braves outscored the Blue Jays 7-3. Giants beat the Brewers 1-0. Cardinals defeated the Rangers 5-3. Astros scored 6 runs in the 8th inning and beat the Pirates 11-9. NFL, real quick. Russell Wilson announced his retirement today from the league after 14 seasons. In a very long and edited video. It wasn't just like a little quick, no.
3: Unlimited.
1: When I first started all these years ago, okay, I'm not going to watch it.
0: Not rude.
1: Close window. Thank you, Monty.
0: Jess, go New York, go.
1: Look what you did. Yeah, see, it's like when they cloned Fred on the Flintstones.
3: It's infectious.
1: Yabba, dabba, do. Yabba, dabba, do.
3: Oh, nice. Yeah, now you're talking.
1: Coming up next. Whether you're a Knicks fan or a Spurs fan or just an average NBA fan, we had a moment in tonight's game that none of us had ever seen before, and we talk about it next, Fox.
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1: 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Now, whether you're a Knicks fan, whether you're a Spurs fan, whether you're an NBA fan, a moment that none of us have ever seen in an NBA game happened in game one.
4: If we win the finals, we burn the city down!
1: Okay, it's not Knicks fans. Yes, Knicks fans.
21: Are you sure?
1: We're different. Yeah, no.
21: That's crazy.
1: No, I know. But
22: there's a lot of video out there, man. Let me tell you.
1: No, there is. Second half of this game. There's about 6.5 minutes left to go in the fourth quarter. And coming back from break, getting ready to resume the game. This happened as brought to you by the Knicks Radio Network.
21: Back live in San Antonio, and a fool on the court with a cell phone and a night in jail. Off he goes. Very quickly escorted out of here by three security guards, including one wearing a cowboy hat.
23: Where'd he come from?
21: The stands.
23: Well, obviously. I was curious which section.
1: Where'd he come from? The stands. Yeah, like I said, a fool on the court.
22: Not a fool on the hill.
21: The stands.
1: The guy.
22: Oh, I will.
1: You know, she's wanted to turn and go, you know, blank you. Where'd he come from? The guy runs. The guy runs on the court from the far end, runs to where the ball is gonna come in from out of bounds, runs to the key, basically to the free throw line, and he puts his phone up and he starts taking a selfie. Because Wemby is behind him, Mitch Robinson is behind him. And really fast, you had one security guard run from one side and one come from the other side, grab him and pull him off. But like the picture that's going around, and Wemby talked about it after the game, like the picture that's going around of this guy taking the selfie, like the look on Mitchell Robinson's face is like, what the hell? Wemby's smiling. Like, hey, all right, this guy came on the court. He's taking a selfie. Okay, hey.
22: We all respond to weird, awkward, unexpected moments in different ways. Mitchell Robinson's face said it all. What the hell's going on?
1: Dude, you want to spend a night in jail and all this? Okay, I'll smile for your selfie. I mean, whatever he's going to do, the download, the clicks on that picture, I hope it's video.
22: No, but that's got to get deleted, right? Like as an authority, can't you force the?
1: I don't think so. I don't think since it was
22: obtained while committing a crime. I think you can cause the forfeiture of the image.
1: I've never seen a Law and Order quite deal with that, so I don't know exactly what the ruling would be.
22: I'm trying to extrapolate. I think it was season 25, episode
1: 25.
22: Yeah.
1: So it was a long time ago.
22: No. Remember, because there was a gap. They went away for a lot of years.
1: That's why. Now they're on like season 57 now.
22: 57?
1: Yeah, in a row.
22: That's SVU that stayed.
1: I mean, you have to think that he's going to put it out there and it's going to get an incredible number of clicks because it's probably video that he's smiling that because they run and they grab him or whatever is said. But I mean, like he's standing with Wemby behind him and Wemby kind of smiles.
22: I'm kind of really sad that all it gets him though is a trespass and a night in jail
1: for
22: being a colossal jerk.
1: You know, but here's the thing is like, and just to think about this part of it to finish is that Gen Z now, like this would have happened 10, 15 years ago. You worried about the safety of players on the court, all this. But I wonder if Gen Z guys like Wemby grew up with social media, like, oh yeah, guy just wants a selfie. Hey, like that's no big deal. And they got him off the court.
22: Still was security guy. Yeah, it was old school. Where'd that truck come from?
1: Exit out by the Fresca, exit Swollen Dome. For Mike, I'm Jason. Coming up next, my buddy Ben Maller. 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
9: NBC News Radio, I'm Tammy Trujillo. Not all the results are in yet from Tuesday's primaries. In California, Democrats Javier Becerra and Tom Steyer, along with Republican Steve Hilton, are vying for two spots in November's general election for governor. And in the Los Angeles mayor's race, reality TV star Spencer Pratt is close to securing a spot on November's ballot to go up against incumbent mayor Karen Bass. Primaries were also held Tuesday in New Jersey, New Mexico, South Dakota, Montana, and Iowa, where the first President Trump-endorsed candidate lost this election. Cycle. The House has passed a measure aimed at limiting President Trump's Iran war powers. The resolution passed 215 to 208, with four Republicans voting yes alongside other Democrats. The measure directs the president to remove U.S. forces from conflict with Iran, unless Congress votes to declare war or authorizes military force. However, it wouldn't force Trump to end hostilities, even if it passed the Senate, because there are outstanding constitutional questions. Elon Musk is one step closer to becoming the world's first trillionaire, with SpaceX announcing the largest IPO of all time. That story from Lisa Carton.
11: Musk's company announced today a fixed price of $135 per share ahead of officially marketing its initial public offering, which is set for June 12. That would make SpaceX valued at $1.7 trillion, making it the seventh biggest company in the U.S. by market cap. I'm Lisa Carton.
9: The Knicks stunned the Spurs to tip off the NBA Finals. The team erased a 14-point deficit to secure a 105-95 comeback win in Game 1 in San Antonio. Jalen Brunson led all scorers with 30 points on 12 of 31 shooting. He sunk 13 in the fourth quarter as the Knicks closed out the game with an 11-0 run. Victor Wembanyama struggled to 26 points on 6 of 21 shooting for San Antonio. The Spurs will try to snap New York's 12-game postseason winning streak when Game 2 tips off from the Lone Star State on Friday. 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
1: Make that 12 in a row for the Knicks.
2: Brunson holding it just across midcourt, defended by Vassell. Eight to shoot, right wing, crossover, right elbow, step back, pump fake, leans in, throws it up, and he knocked it down. Jalen Brunson, a ridiculous shot, and the Knicks have a six-point lead, 38 seconds to go.
1: You heard it all on the Knicks radio network. Brunson ended with 30 points despite struggling in the first half as the Knicks stole game one from the Spurs, 105-95. Karl Anthony Towns with a double-double, 18 points and 12 rebounds. Victor Wembanyama with 6 of 21 from the field, ended with 26 points and 12 rebounds. In baseball, the Dodgers shut out the Diamondbacks 7-0 behind Shohei Ohtani, who pitched 6 scoreless innings, had 7 strikeouts, while also recording 3 hits at the plate. His ERA is now .74. The Phillies topped the Padres 3-2, while the Guardians edged the Yankees 5-4. I'm Monty Bolaños.
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9: Well, you win some, you lose some, and you choke away some. Welcome in the beginning of another night of the Ben Maller Show. We are in the air everywhere. That's right. You cannot stop us. 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I know Rob the Goatman and Rod the Ambassador of Bakersfield support that message. So I got an email from a listener in New Jersey who's he's like, well, you must be excited, Ben. You get to talk about the finals and you do the show and you get to come in there and break down the finals. And I was thinking, like, yeah, I mean, it's kind of cool. It's fun, but I do the show every night. Like, there's always something to talk about. I mean, I'm not a Knicks fan or a Spurs fan. So for me, it's just another night of the gasbaggery, the ancient art of the gasbaggery. Not that I'm like upset by it or anything like that. It's cool. And there's a little more excitement than breaking down the Colorado Rockies or something along those lines, which is like, come on, what are we doing? We will begin our lead from the Alamo City, as that was the Hippodrome for game number one of the NBA Finals there, New York and San Antonio. Did you watch? Were you compelled to give the most valuable currency that you have, your time, to consume what was going on? So Jalen Brunson, the headliners were Jalen Brunson and Victor Wembanyama. Neither one of them played well, although they each had accumulated some good stats. For example, Jalen Brunson had 30 points. Karl Anthony Towns, who is changing his reputation. Well, he can't change what he's already done, but he's adjusting the future. Karl Anthony Towns, 18 points, 12 rebounds, and the New York Knickerbockers. They had all that momentum. They were down by 14 points in the second half. 14-point deficit. And they ended up getting up off the deck and slay the Spurs in game one, a double-digit win, 105-95. OG Anunoby had 17 for New York. And I am told they have now won 12 consecutive playoff games. I am informed that is good. They are the seventh team to have such a streak in NBA history, just the third to do it in a single postseason. And I'm old enough to remember when we were having conversations about C.J. McCollum killing the Knickerbockers in the playoffs. I vaguely remember talking about C.J. McCollum, the Knick killer. Well, the Knicks, who finished the game on an 11-0 run, have taken home court advantage away from the Texans. As Charles Barkley said, those cockroaches travel well from New York. Game two will be Friday in San Antonio. So that means I technically don't have to watch because I don't do the live radio show, the podcast on the weekends. So I'll watch. I'll check it out. I'm not going to be taking notes because I don't have to, but I'll watch. I'll just sit back and I'll eat some bad food and watch some basketball. That'll be that. Now, the better story is in the losing locker room. You know the Ben Maller Show loves losers. We relish the losers because everyone's going to be kissing the ass of the Knickerbockers. Oh, my God. They got their knee pads on. Stephen A's got double knee pads. He's so excited about this. My God. Our old morning guy. So anyway, the Spurs are the better story. That's a good jumping off point as they did not get it done at the end. And let us discuss. We're going to start with Victor Wembanyama. Wemby, who did not have a night to remember in his maiden voyage in the NBA Finals. In fact, we have a little taste of Wembanyama post-game, who pointed out this was not a night to remember. Take a listen.
0: Every team guards differently, you know. I'm going to figure it out. I was bad tonight. It's not more complicated than that.
5: Walking into this, your first ever finals game tonight, were there any jitters that bothered you from the beginning that perhaps could have affected you at all today?
0: I mean, it definitely felt special for sure, but nothing close that could be an excuse, you know. It was not a factor in our performance.
9: Picked up some jitters. He went to get some lunch, and they gave him a bag with jitters, and he ate some of the jitters, and yeah. Oy vey. All right, so the question, where did things go wrong for Spurs star Victor Wembanyama, who admitted he was bad in the lid lifter of the NBA Finals, and someone, if he doesn't F this up, we'll be talking about for many, many years in big games like this. So my thoughts on this, I have Amazon Prime, Group Project, and Agent K. And we'll put all of these things together, and we are going to visit the Honky Tonk, is what we're going to do. So, A, now, even though Wembanyama said, hey, I didn't play well, I was bad, that happened. And I promise you, a number of the media elites and the fanboys, the low-information types, will say, well, he's just being polite, and they'll look at the box score, and they'll say, well, it's not his fault. The kid put up some stats. He had 26 points and 12 rebounds, and wee! To that, of course, I say phooey. Let's dig a little deeper. In game one, the story here, it was a bug's life out there for Wemby, a bug's life, and Wemby was not the windshield. He was the bug splattered across the windshield. And I don't know how he got to the arena. I wasn't in San Antonio for the game. I'm not sure if he got driven there or drove himself. I do know that during the game, he rode the Vomit Comet. That's what he drove. The Parisian prodigy shot a putrid 28.5%. And he's about the size of the roof of the arena. Like his head, he has to duck down because he's right near the roof of the arena. He took 21 shots and missed 15 of them. Now, I just do the overnight show here. I don't think that's good. What do I know? Six turnovers. Wemby did not just have, I don't know if it was stage fright. He had like finals fright, right? He looked out there like he had seen the ghost of Patrick Ewing or something. Ewing was at the game. The Parisian prodigy instantly turned in the Parisian pigeon. Pigeon-hearted out there. Flapping around and just not real aggressive for stretches of the game. Like the one thing, we talked about this in a previous episode of the show, is like you just got to keep being aggressive. And he just didn't do it. And we pointed the finger at actually Amazon Prime. We imagine that Wemby got the wrong script delivered to him and he was supposed to get the Lion King, and instead, well, he did play like a lion, the Cowardly Lion from The Wizard of Oz, and lacking some intestinal fortitude at times. My word is skittish, not Yiddish, skittish. That is my word now. Even the nuns, this is beyond just regular, this is like a higher power. Even the nuns couldn't save him. We were told he got blessed pregame by those San Antonio nuns, and he still went out there and played pigeon-hearted basketball. The Holy Rollers laid hands on him, and he went out there like the rim was being protected by the guardian angels. He built a literal cathedral out of the missed layups for the nuns, is what he did. And this wasn't, people are going to say, well, this is just the Knicks. You know, the Knicks are, you know, all those cockroaches, as Charles Barkley said from New York, will be like, wow, that's just the great Knick defense. They're so good. My fat ass, you know how many makeable shots? These are shots that Wemby has taken throughout the playoffs. It's not like they forced him to shots he doesn't take. Now, granted, a lot of them, he loves shooting jump shots. It's he's the size of a giraffe, and he plays he plays like he's a little bug or something. It's wild. But he was butchering. For him, they were bunnies. And he butchered so many bunnies. Like, these are shots that he usually makes. It's like Elmer Fudd on Vertigo or something along those lines. And now, page two, keeping the theme going on game number one of the NBA Finals.
10: So number one.
9: Thank you. Aside from Wemby, we can assign blame. So aside from Wemby, who else stunk up the joint for the Spurs? They had a 14-point lead at the 6:30 mark of the third quarter. So it was 18 and a half minutes to go in the game. Spurs are at home. Y'all tell me how important home court advantage is, and they blew a 14-point lead. So if Victor Wembanyama was the headline collapse in the first game, the rest of the roster were the footnotes written in disappearing ink. The whole supporting cast, it was like a group project where nobody did anything. We've all been there, right? You want that one person to do all the work and everyone takes credit. This was a group project failure for the ages. So the Spurs played like they were late to a dentist appointment. They didn't have any fight. There's not a lot of pulse. There doesn't seem to be much pride there. San Antonio was outscored. I did the Mahler math on this. In the final 18 and a half minutes, they were outscored by 24 points. 24 points from up 14 to down. They ended up losing by 10. And the math on that, New York blitzing San Antonio, outscored them 54 to 30. Which I believe is solid. I think that's solid. And during that hellish half, the rest of the game there, they shot 33.3%, which is half the sign of the devil, which is appropriate. And unfortunately, the nuns were there, so they were able to help out. It was not a specific isolated issue for the collective of San Antonio. It was an all-encompassing type of suck, is what it was. And Julian Champagne, this guy went from Curry to Curly from the Three Stooges. He looked like Stephen Curry in the first half, knocking down money ball after money ball after money ball. Took six shots from behind the arc, made five money balls, five out of six, and led the Spurs midway through at 15 points. If you saw the game, you know what I'm talking about. And then in the second half, he's like, wait a minute. Let me pretend like I'm playing at the YMCA on a random Saturday morning. Let me do that. Okay, sure. And the rest of these guys weren't even the Stooges. They weren't even good enough to be alongside Curly. They were the extras. So Champagne, Devin Vassell, Dylan Harper, who had played well early in the game, and he fell apart there. De'Aaron Fox played like a Sacramento King. Can't get that king suck out of your blood, apparently. And they all stunk at a time you simply cannot suck. And so need some soap, scrub that off, scrub-a-dub-dub. And I will say, just like the overreaction, I know it always happens, and so it's not new, and it's not, you know, not anything different and all that. And it's like we might want to remind our friends from New York, the tri-state area there, that it's not the NCAA tournament. It's not a single elimination. Like, the series is not over because the Knicks won game one on the road. Like, take a little bit of a breath here. We also know extreme outcomes are followed by more moderate ones. And so the Knicks, you would think, are due to go on a big skid here. they've peaked too soon. They're due to go in a ditch on the side of the road. So I fully expect the Spurs to bounce back. I think the fact that he had a shot, as bad as they played and as terrible as Wemby was, I'd be worried if I were the Knicks, because San Antonio was still in position to win that game. They obviously stunk down the stretch, but the fact that they were still there with all of that bad basketball and they still had a shot tells me that they're the better team. All right, last word here. So on the New York side, the question, how would you describe Jalen Brunson's play for the Knicks in this game? Because he had 30 points. Right? I was all excited about that and played okay. At the end, this is the classic tale of two halves. Shakespeare would have written it that way, right? The tale, I think he did. He knew who Jalen Brunson was, all those years ago. So Brunson actually lived the tale of two halves in the first game of the NBA Finals here in 2026. For the first 30 minutes of the game, roughly 30 minutes of the game, Brunson's performance was a total clunker. Clunkety, clunk, clunk. It was just horrific. He looked completely lost in the woods. The babe lost in the woods, struggling to do anything. And he could not get his shot going. He took 18 shots in the first 30 minutes. He missed 13 of them, shot 27.8%, had just 11 points 30 minutes into the game. And then he pulls the complete Houdini act and escapes from the bad start. And it wasn't Houdini. It was like the classic Men in Black movie franchise where he whipped out the neuralizer and he was Agent K and from Men in Black. And he completely erased the memory of that puke fest first half for the Knickerbockers there. Over the final 18 minutes, Brunson hoppity hopped on the magic carpet, took a magic carpet ride, dragged the Knicks right alongside, and as we said, outscored them 24 points. 24-point avalanche to close the game. Actually, 11-0 at the end, but 24 from down 14 to up 10 at the end of the game. Here's Brunson commenting. He was asked the question, hey, why did you suck so much at the beginning?
10: I think at one point you were 5 for 18 from the field, and yet you really imposed your will on the game in the fourth quarter. Where does that strength and composure come from on a night when you're struggling from the floor to still have that kind of an impact on the game in the fourth quarter?
11: I think it starts with my confidence. It comes with my work ethic. I think most importantly, knowing we're on the road and knowing my teammates have my back. I think that's the biggest thing in an environment like this. They trust they have in me and they trust they have in them. It's got us to this point. And so, I'm very thankful for them. I mean, every single night we go out there together.
9: So if I was writing the headline for the New York Post, my headline would be Jalen Brunson calls out Spurs. They don't believe in each other. They're not a united front. Because that's why the Knicks won. They were more united. They believe in each other. The Spurs don't believe in each other. That's why they lost. Jalen Brunson calls out San Antonio. That's your headline. Developing hot. Dot, dot, dot. The question, what is he supposed to do? Go in the corner. He was playing bad, so he should like go in the corner and suck his thumb? Like, what is he supposed to do? How's that work? Does he go have a cup of kombucha tea and chill out for a little bit? Now, he did flip the script, Brunson. Finished the game on a burner, as the kids like to say. 7 of 13 after starting the game 5 of 18. 7 of 13 shooting. Had 19 points down the stretch. And was the power play for New York as they get to come back. So first half, Brunson was lost in the woods. And the second half, Brunson built a log cabin, is what he did. So there you go. It is the Ben Maller Show. If you would like to be part, you can join us right now at 877-99 on Fox. 877-996-6369. If you want to be part of the live radio show. A lot of good feedback for the NFL Book'em. Everyone seemed to enjoy it. And a lot of fun. A lot of fun, yes, for that NFL, yes, Book'em there. Yes. And I'm sure we'll talk more about it as we go through the overnight. We're on X at Ben Maller. Make sure to follow that account. And if you got bots, I don't care. I'm too cheap to buy the bots. But if you want to put them on there, you can knock yourself out. At Ben Maller on the X machine. That's at Ben Maller. So that hasn't taken very long. An NBA legend slamming Wemby We've got that and the whoopsie. What do you, dude? You think this is a simulation, dude? What are you doing? We'll get to that and we will do it next.
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15: 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I don't mean the New York Knicks.
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0: So when you think about the honky tonk, you could think about this, or if you're of a certain age, the honky tonk man, wrestling legend back in the day. It is I, Bill Miller. Mentioned we had the NFL Book'em in the previous edition of the show, and some of you sweet spirits said, you didn't really use a hopper, Ben. You cheated. It's bogus. You're a charlatan. So just to prove you idiots wrong, I went on the gram and Facebook, and we posted some photos of said hopper, of the faux lottery balls. So if you want to check that out, just to prove we're not making that up. It is on the Instagram page, Ben Maller on Fox. That's Ben Maller on Fox. And then over on Facebook, Ben Maller Show. You can see the hopper. There's a couple photos there.
1: Hey, Ben, how you doing?
0: No, don't talk to me, Anthony. You know who you want to talk to, not me. It's her. You want to talk to her, not me. So check that out again. On Facebook, Ben Maller Show. Follow that page. And then Instagram, Ben Maller on Fox. And if you want to comment on anything we've talked about, NBA Finals, 877-99 on Fox. That's 877-996-6369. Also on X, at Ben Maller. That's at Ben Maller. And Lorena is here. We call her Cuz. And you can say hello to her at FSR Tech Queen.
2: Hi, Bill.
0: No, zip it. And Koopa Loop, Bronco fan. That's a Bronco fan. Your comments can and will be used against you in the court of sports radio. Coming up later this hour, dude, do you think this is a simulation? You're a non-playable character, dude. And an NBA legend slamming Wemby. We'll get to that. So that's all exciting stuff. We start with the NBA Finals, though. The New York Knickerbockers are three wins away from having a parade in the Canyon of Heroes in Midtown Manhattan. Just three more wins. That's it. That's all. And they're right there. And they've got home court. And you saw a lot of those these New York guys were there. They were all over the place. All over the place there. The acting crowd, they always get on TV. Late Night Drug Tester writes in, says, no worries for the Spurs. The NBA will rig it like the lottery and make it a seven-game series. Yeah. What else do we have? Let's see. Page down. Mr. Irrigation says, Viagra commercials should come back in vogue, he says. Well, that's a non sequitur. Dan writes in from Parts Unknown. He says, Jalen Brunson owns your dude. Wemby head-to-head and dominated him once again. Yes, yes. Because we all know, Dan, everyone that knows basketball knows that Jalen Brunson, who's like 6'1 or something like that, I don't remember if he's that tall, and Wemby go head-to-head. We know that's the case. Nature Boy, answering the call to the wild, writes in and says, what a pathetic performance by the San Antonio Spurs. The good news is that we'll soon get to see depressed Knicks fans once we see the real Spurs. Yeah, I'm fine with it. If the Knicks want to win the first two games, I'm okay with that. Or the first three games, I'm fine. I am absolutely fine. Not a Burner writes in and says, can we get a wellness check on Ferg Dog? He says, I'm afraid he may have posted something that got him in trouble. I don't know if he's okay or not. Jill, the long-suffering New York sports fan who lives in Minnesota, says, no such thing as momentum, Ben. Ride! Yeah, okay. Yeah, I'm sure the Spurs missed all those shots because the Knicks had the momentum, right? That's why they played bad, because the Knicks had momentum. That's it. Yeah. Ryan, who used to be in San Diego but is in Rosarito, Mexico, for the time being, he's on the lam from law enforcement. He says, as your resident ex-washed-up basketball coach, my advice to the Spurs, your 7'4" players should not stand at the three-point line for most of the game. Get your ass to the rim. Well, this is always the problem, right? This is always the issue, Ryan, the evolution of basketball, and it's better now than it's ever been, and everyone loves to go on and on about that. And the evolution of basketball is you have a guy who's 7 foot four who should be able to score at will in the painted area. And instead of occasionally going out and shooting 3-point shots, Wemby, it seems like most of the time he only occasionally goes towards the basket. Like, I can get up the shooting chart if you want. I don't have it in front of me right now. I can get it up. It's a lot of work, and that's really nerdy, and I don't know that we want to do that kind of a show. I have access to all that stuff. I think everyone does now. It's 2026, and you can look and see where he took the shots. I just, from watching the game and not jotting down on a Venn diagram where he was shooting the ball, it just seems like he just stands out there a lot. Which is, back in the old days, and Ron, you're around my age. I think we were together back in the 90s Clippers days back then. And I remember talking to the great late Bill Fitch about that. And that generation of basketball guys would be, are you kidding me? You've got a 7 foot four guy and he's just going to stand out by the 3-point line? I mean, that's great. We'll let him shoot 3-point shots the entire game. It doesn't matter. Of course, the game was played obviously differently at that point. It's like that. The argument, well, you're defeating your strength, your real superpower. You can get anyone to shoot 3-point shots, but you're going to stand on the basket and slay people. That's the way to do it. Yeah. Shane in Des Moines writes in. He says, formerly known as Donut Kelly in Des Moines, has a new job. Call her Custard Kelly. I guess she's serving custard. There you go. Random Ryan in Carolina writes in. He says, Dwight Yoakam describes Honky Tonk as punk cowboy. Buggity, buggity, buggity, buggity, buggity, buggity, buggity. Yes. Exactly. All right. So something happened that I'm excited about because I feel like we've got a changing of the guard. I'll explain what that is. There's something that happened. I don't know if you noticed it. On the finals broadcast, there's something that took place there that normally in years past had not happened. And I feel like the people that run the sports world have finally realized that this is something that we need to do, that this

0: Something different.
1: Something happened in that game that normally in years past would never be shown on television.
0: No, I don't. I don't know.
1: Lorena, you didn't see a second of this.
2: I slept. I slept today.
1: You slept.
2: And I went to class. Okay. But I'm going to guess some jugs in the back of the.
1: Some boobs.
2: Yeah.
0: Well, that happens all the time.
1: Yeah, they show the ratings go up when they show boobs, but that is incorrect. The correct answer: a young chap decided to during the game.
0: Oh, I did see that. Yeah.
1: Yeah, he ran out on the court, and they showed it on ABC. This dope. I guess he didn't realize he's a non-playable character. He decided he was a playable character, which messes up the messes up the whole thing. And it's like part of the simulation. And he ran out on the court to take a selfie with Wemby during the NBA final game. Like he just said, that's my time. I need a nice selfie. And that's it. So he went out there.
2: Do we know who this guy is?
1: Frank. I don't know. What do I know? How am I supposed to know? I'm sure he's.
0: Well, that guy was not here for the basketball.
2: Exactly. There's a lot of people who do that. They're like clout chasers, and they run in front of like movie premieres, and they like the guy who did it to Ariana Grande. They go out and they put themselves.
1: Well, I'm sure he was. I'm sure he's so deep in social media, he doesn't realize there's a real world out there. You know, I'm guessing we can find out in 2 seconds who he is. I'm sure that there's a lot of the blogs or the social media pages that keep track of that stuff. But he seemed like a young guy. I don't know, a teenager, early 20s guy. I don't know how old he was. Hard to tell. I'm really bad at judging people's ages. So he looked young, not that young, and he ran out there, and they showed it on the ABC broadcast, and they replayed it. And this has always been one of those things that has made no sense to me. And I've talked to some TV executives over the years about this, and they've always said, well, the leagues don't want it. They don't want to encourage fans to run out on the field or the court, and that's why they don't show it. However, in the age we live in, and this always happens, if somebody runs on the field at a Dodger game or something, I go on social media, and within a minute, I've got 17 different angles of the fan running on the field. I've got 3D if I want. I don't have the glasses. I could get the 3D version. I can get the slow-mo version. It's all there.
0: Right. Yet, keep the eyes on your broadcast instead of somebody leaving to go on Twitter to find it.
1: Exactly. That's what I'm saying. Just show it. And then assuming they don't do anything really bad, obviously. And this guy just is a dope. Now, do you think they made him delete the selfie? You think? And I guess if you even deleted it, I guess you could go back. If you have an iPhone, you can go back for 30 days and get it anyway. You think they said, okay, we're going to arrest you. And most of the time they arrest you and they let you ride out, right? Because I don't know, Texas maybe is a little different. California.
0: Under Texas law, stepping onto a restricted area of a stadium is a crime. Faces potential misdemeanor charges like criminal trespass, which carries up to 180 days in jail.
1: Yeah, he's not going to go to jail. He's probably already out. Or maybe he's getting a night's sleep there in the jail in San Antonio, and he'll become more famous, and everyone will know who he is, and all his social media pages, and all of that. So anyway, I thought it was cool. They actually showed it on the broadcast. They did not have to go, and they showed a replay of it, because some of the arguments, well, they showed it because they didn't have time to pan away. It happened too quick. Well, they showed the replay.
2: They slowed down and zoomed in.
1: They showed, so it's like they knew what they were doing. They showed it. So good for them. Now, 18 people run on the court in game two. They will never show it again. So let's hope that doesn't happen. Imagine spending that kind of cash to get into an NBA Finals game. And then at least he waited till the game was mostly over to do it.
0: That's when the most eyeballs are on the screen, fourth quarter. That was planned. It's definitely somebody who's not a fan of either team.
1: Yeah, because they don't care if they get banned for life.
0: Right, exactly.
1: NBA games. Who cares? It was pretty funny, Tim Legler doing the old man thing. You know, he's not for the basketball. He's
0: yeah.
1: The basketball. You think? That guy is so deep. He is so immersed in social media. He does not even realize. I'll bet you $1,000 that guy has no idea there's a real world out there. And a lot of the people aren't that obsessed with social media. Like, they know it's all mostly bots and just a fake. Fakeness. It's the uh, it's

0: it's the blue pill or the red pill is what it is. It is the Ben Maller Show. That is what this is. And if you'd like to be part, 877-99 on Fox. 877-996-6369 is the number. And Alf writes in, says, disclaimer, the views expressed here are not endorsed by Alf, the alien opiner. Says, this is Ferg Dog reporting from Twitter jail. I want to let everyone know I am okay. They're feeding me three meals a day, and I've got my own bed. I hope to see the rest of you on the outside again real soon. Is Ferg Dog in Twitter jail? Is that correct?
1: Yeah, getting that? Account guys, suspended.
0: How the hell did Ferg Dog's the most harmless person out there? What did he do to get his account suspended?
1: I think it says being an insufferable kiss ass. That's what it says over here on my screen.
0: I don't think that's true at all. I think the people are jealous of the celebrity that Ferg Dog has. Now, last time he got his account suspended, didn't he become Ferg Cat? Remember that?
1: That's right. This has happened before.
0: Yeah, this has happened before. So just get on your burner account.
1: Was that just somebody pretending to be him? What's the word that I'm looking for?
0: A doppelganger, impersonator. I thought he had some issues with his account.
2: A parody
0: before.
2: Account.
1: Thank you. That's what I wanted. Thank you.
0: Well, so many of these parody accounts. You don't know this, Lorena. There was a guy years ago named he was in Michigan, and it was Ernie, and the Opiner, and then there were a bunch of all these other Opiner accounts, all these different Muppet accounts and animal accounts started, and so some of them are still around, and it was all just because that was busting the chops of that guy. Reggie in Minnesota writes and says, I just got up. What's the scoop? Well, I have the rundown. I'm cooking the rundown right now. It's almost done. It's a lot going on. I focus on the basketball game. I couldn't focus on this other bull crap, so I had to focus on the basketball game, and I'll get it up. Time now for the Who Am I game. Who? And here, this is where we pretend to be somebody else. That's what we call it, the Who Am I game. So Josh Hart of the Knicks joined me as the only players since 1975 to have 15 or more rebounds.
3: Who?
0: In less than 30 minutes of an NBA Finals game. Again, Josh Hart, who's a guard for the Knickerbockers, joined me as the only players since 1975 to have 15 or more rebounds in less than 30 minutes of an NBA Finals game. Who am I? That is the question. The answer, we'll get to it, and we will do it next.
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0: Ryan Maller Show. We know you have options, not great ones. We're hanging out together here on our Thursday show. Still late Wednesday. In the West, we head into Thursday, the fourth day of June. A reminder that this show is broadcast live and local in your eardrums every single night on the overnight. 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Still looking for someone for the mailbag on Sunday, but we have that. So check it out. 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And we thank you for subscribing to both of those shows. It means a lot. It does mean a lot. All right, back to it. Well, back to it we go. Got to pay off the somewhat popular edition of the Who Am I game. And this is where we pretend to be somebody else in a blatant attempt to get you to listen a little bit longer. And then you send in goofy answers and then we read them. We all laugh at the old names and then we move on. So here's the Who Am I game. So Josh Hart of the Knicks joined me as the only player since 1975 to have 15 or more rebounds in less than 30 minutes of an NBA Finals game. There's only one other person that's done it.
1: Who?
0: And we're trying to find out who. The bit is we're trying to find out who that is. And if you know, at Ben Maller, you can answer all these bits at Ben Maller. Of course, if you really want them to get read, you need to follow the at Ben Maller account. Otherwise, you're going to be out of luck. And with Ferg Dog in jail, he's in X/Twitter jail. That'll give more people have an opportunity. Wayne in Duluth says Wayne the curmudgeon is the answer.
1: Who?
0: Calm down, Wayne. Everything will be okay. I promise the rundown will be up in a few minutes here. Lonnie Shelton from Poly D. Who else do we have here? Stevie Meatballs said the 2000 Olympic gold winner in the butterfly, Misty Hyman is the answer, says that's her real name. Marty McFly from Rob the Goat Man. Definitely Muggsy Bogues from Josh, the Indiana Bears fan who's in Nebraska. Alf the Alien Opiner says the not suspended Ferg Cat is the answer. Josh Jacobs from King Rory in Wisconsin. That's a good photo there. The Shield, Roman Reigns, Seth Rollins, and Dean Ambrose from Shane in Des Moines. Hakeem Olajuwon, guessed by Jose. Marquise Grissom from Mr. Nice Guy. Who else do we have? A Perfect Lawn, guessed by Lawn God Larry. A new addition to the social media mob. And is he going to be the rookie social media user of the year? We don't even have that category. Ricky Rubio from Eek in Roseville, Minnesota. Who else do we have? Page down. Angel Reese from Milkman Mike in Colorado. Furry Dog from Mallard Prop Guy, playing for the Fullerton Furries. Who else do we have? Bailey Howell from Analog Al. Lester the Molester Connor. That's not his name. Donkey Sausage. Matt Barnes.
1: Who?
0: From Rob in Minnesota. Bruce is going with the iconic Kelly Trapuka.
2: Never heard Trucks, of him.
0: Truck Stop Fungus in his Tidy Whitey's Eating Chili says Kool-Aid McKinstry is the answer. Pat Monahan, the lead singer of Train from Clara. Johnny Johnson from Johnny Q, that's his answer. Bob McAdoo from Ryan. What say you, Lorena?
3: Got to be Tom Hanks.
0: No, it's the Worm. Dennis Rodman. Dennis Rodman, the Bad Boy Pistons back in the day. Dennis Rodman.
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6: News Radio, I'm Tammy Trujillo. President Trump says the U.S. hit Iran hard with strikes recently, but believes a deal can be reached soon. Mark Mayfield has the update.
7: The president spoke from the Oval Office.
8: The negotiation itself has gone very well, actually.
7: Trump said the U.S. could wipe out Iran pretty quickly if he chooses to do so, but he doesn't want any more people to die. The president said if Iran signs an agreement, they will not have a nuclear weapon. It all comes after the two countries exchanged missile fire over the Persian Gulf earlier on Wednesday. I'm Mark Mayfield.
6: Meanwhile, the House passed a measure Wednesday aimed at limiting President Trump's Iran war powers. That resolution passed 215 to 208, with four Republicans voting yes alongside all Democrats. One person is dead and three others hurt after a shooting at a high school graduation ceremony in Fairfield, California. It happened on Wednesday night outside of Fairfield High School. The ceremony was actually for a continuation school called Semyero High School. Witnesses heard shots after the ceremony ended as people were in the parking lot taking pictures. It's not clear if a suspect's been caught or identified. Fairfield is halfway between San Francisco and Sacramento. Results are still coming in after six states held primary elections on Tuesday. In California, the races for governor and Los Angeles mayor are still up in the air. Democrats Javier Becerra and Tom Steyer, along with Republican Steve Hilton, are vying for two spots in November's general election for governor. Meanwhile, reality TV star Spencer Pratt is close to securing a spot on November's ballot to go up against incumbent mayor Karen Bass. Hollywood star Shia LaBeouf, who was arrested during Mardi Gras for a fight in New Orleans, has pleaded guilty to battery. Court records show the judge sentenced the Transformers actor to 2 years probation. The victim in that fight, through his lawyers, asked prosecutors to pursue hate crime charges. He claimed LaBeouf had called him homophobic slurs. That was not considered by the court. 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

0: what you need to know.
1: The Knicks defeated the Spurs in Game 1 of the NBA Finals 105-95, extending their winning streak to 12 games, which ties the second longest streak in a single postseason in NBA history. Jalen Brunson led the way with 30 points, Karl Anthony Towns 18 points and 12 rebounds, Josh Hart only 3 points, but also 15 rebounds, 6 assists, and 4 steals. Victor Wembanyama, 6 of 21 from the field, ended with 26 points and 12 rebounds.
2: We've been down in a series before, never in the finals, obviously, but I'm not kicking myself about anything, really. I mean, I'm not worried the slightest.
1: Game 2 will be on Friday. The Game 2 of the Stanley Cup Finals between the Golden Knights and the Hurricanes is on Thursday at 8 Eastern, and Las Vegas leads the series 1-0. In baseball, the Dodgers shut out the Diamondbacks 7-0. Shohei Ohtani pitched 6 scoreless innings. The Phillies topped the Padres 3-2, and the Braves outscored the Blue Jays 7-3. I'm Monty Bolaños.
0: Ben freaking Maller.
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3: 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Welcome in the beginning of another hour of the Ben Maller Show. 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Bedfellows, as we are minding the shop coast to coast, border to border, and beyond, on the vast and supremely powerful microphones of FSR emanating live from the combo, meal of the overnight guaranteed human from the world famous Fox Sports Radio studios, where Swamp Billy, remember the guy that was supposed to do the octagon and then bailed? 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So our lead this hour, not from the finals. We'll talk more about that if you want. As the NBA Finals Game 1 goes to the Cockroaches, according to Charles Barkley, the New York Knickerbockers. As Jalen Brunson played terribly for the first 30 minutes of the game, and then at the end turned it up, and the Knicks, who were down by 14, and they come all the way back, and they end up winning by 10, so they got Game 1. Unfortunately for New York, it is not, I'm told, a single elimination, so the Knicks still have to win 3 more games. Wemby played about as bad as he can play, and still the Spurs had a shot late in the fourth quarter, so things looking up. Spurs in good shape there. Our lead this hour, though, from the blotter. The blotter! The police blotter. Less than 24 hours after the Ben Maller Show welcomed back our old friend, the NFL Bookum. We got action. We got action in the NFL Bookum. If you have not heard by now, maybe not, an NFL player had an arrest warrant issued for them less than 24 hours after the NFL Bookum. It never fails. We're talking about 49ers wide receiver. I say that with a wink and a nod because he hasn't played for the Niners in a long time, and he likely won't play for them again. However, technically, he is under contract with the 49ers. We're talking about Brandon Ayuk, a misdemeanor charge, so not a felony, a misdemeanor charge what they're calling Exhibition of Speed. I didn't even know that was a thing. We are told that the Santa Clara County District Attorney's Office are the ones that issued the warrant. Now, how did Brandon Ayuk end up with an arrest warrant? Well, it all stems from social media, The Matrix. And he's so far immersed in the fakeness of The Matrix that he went for it. There was a video that must have been posted by some, you know, somebody out to get Brandon Ayuk, right? Maybe it was John Lynch, the 49er GM, like, ah, oh, we're going to stick it to Brandon Ayuk. We're going to post this video of him doing something bad speeding. No, the video was posted by the 49er wide receiver to his own YouTube channel in December of last year, and they waited all the way through January, February, March, April, May, and now here we are in early June. And, yeah, it's from that video. In the video, Brandon Ayuk has a need for speed, and he was driving well over 100 miles an hour. Now, why do I say that? Well, the evidence I have to prove that is the speedometer that this numbnuts showed on the video. He was going 111 miles an hour on Tasman Drive, which I'm told is near Levi's Stadium. The speed limit. You want to take a guess what the speed limit is on the street where he was going 111 miles an hour?
1: 45.
3: Let's see. Actually, less than 45. How about 40? 40 miles an hour. 40 miles. So that's, let's see, 60, 71 miles over the speed limit. You know, I'm someone that drives, I got a heavy foot. I don't go that fast. Police investigate. What is there to investigate? There's the video. That's it. He posted it. They referred the case to prosecutors in mid-January of this year. So how backed up is the Santa Clara County District Attorney's Office where they got this in mid-January? They waited through all of February, all of March, April, May, and here in June. They say, yeah, we're gonna put an arrest warrant out for this guy. That is a good jumping off point. Let us discuss. So the question, where does 49ers wide receiver Brandon Ayuk's arrest warrant for speeding in a video that he posted rank on Benny's big board? So my observations on this, I've got New York Times bestseller, charter member, and Twilight Zone. And we will combine all of these things together. And we are going to go kaboom is what we're going to do. All right, so Number one. All right. Stop. So right at the top, let me tell you something. At Benny's big board for these type of activities, this is Dean List for dumb ideas right here. And like normally we ignore most of the time speeding tickets. I feel like everyone drives over the speed limit. You know what I'm saying? Like it's just a common occurrence here. Unless there's an accident like Miles Garrett now of the Rams, who's had he had a humdinger back in the day there in Ohio, or there's some extenuating circumstances. Generally, it does not make the show. This, though, is on our radar. And the reason it's on our radar is because of the level of dumbness that has been reached here. Brandon Ayuk has now become a New York Times best-selling author. Congratulations. You can read his book. It's available wherever you get your books. Complete Idiot's Guide to Being a Knucklehead Wide Receiver in the NFL. Picking up a doctorate in poor judgment. Now, this isn't even the worst thing he's done by far. He already lost $27 million of guaranteed money. Now, after California taxes, it's about $17. But still, he lost $17 in guaranteed money, or $27, from the 49ers for malfeasance. He went AWOL. He ghosted the team. He hasn't played since shredding his ACL, MCL, meniscus, and his tuchus in October of 2024. Now, John Lynch indicated that that's it. That's all she wrote. It's all over now, and that he's played his last snap for the Niners. I know Ernesto in the Bay is brokenhearted about that. And no trade has happened yet. We've made it through the draft. He hasn't been released yet. The Niners are going to stick it to him, it would appear. So how do you lose $27 million and then find time to film an audition tape for the Fast and the Furious franchise? It's all in the book, Complete Idiot's Guide to Being a Knucklehead Wide Receiver. Stanford, I understand, this may or may not be true, Stanford is studying Brandon Ayuk. He's a walking case study in what not to do as a professional athlete. Now, if Ayuk were any more committed to bad decisions, he'd be named Employee of the Month. Right? Unforced errors, Employee of the Month. But wait, there's more. So this is my favorite part of this story. I was kind of following along here. So when the video was posted back in 2025, at the end of 2025, people were like, whoa, this is crazy. What are you doing? My God. So Brandon Ayuk apologized, saying he would not post speeding content anymore. And then the day that, hand to God, all right, hand to God, the day the warrant broke in the media, Brandon Ayuk posted on Instagram content at a racetrack in a Mercedes. You can't make this up. I guess at least he was at a racetrack. So the theory is nobody wants him. Otherwise, the Niners would have traded him. So this is his way to feel wanted. Right? This is his way. Nobody wants me, but the cops want me. They want to talk to me. This should help my trade value. Any publicity is good publicity. The man's an all-pro in poor decisions. Not on the field. And if you want somebody that can make bad decisions, Brandon Ayuk's going to be your guy. All right, now page two, to Green Bay, the frozen tundra, Lambeau Field, with a gift shop the size of a Costco at Lambeau Field, with every kind of foam cheese head you could possibly want. So the Green Bay Packers edge rusher, Micah Parsons, remember him? Yeah, about that guy. So he spoke publicly for the first time since the end of last season. I know we're hanging on every word from Micah Parsons, every single word. His ACL recovery. Now, the Packers are following, according to Parsons, a strict nine-month recovery plan. Nine-month plan. That means, using Maller math, all right? That means, using Maller math, Parsons will miss the first month of the NFL season. Now, the word on the street is, realistically, he will not return to the very earliest would be week five, in that classic Green Bay-Chicago game versus the Bears, or week six for the Packers against that team he used to play for, the Dallas Cowboys. That's if everything goes smooth. You know, Mike was, oh, I'm extremely happy with the progress and all that standard fare. And he's been doing most of his rehab in Texas. He recently returned to Green Bay because of OTAs. He called the Packers trainer his wife. And he is the NFL's highest paid defensive player in average annual value. And that's where we are. He says he's just going to be 100% when he comes back, and that's it. All right, so the question, what message did Micah Parsons send to the Packers stockholders about his recovery timeline? So you're paying a guy $47 million a year, and he's telling you that he's only going to come back when he's 100%, which tells you there's no real urgency. And he's the charter member of the We'll Get There Eventually Club. And in today's NFL, you could be the highest paid defender and say, yeah, you know, when I get there, I get there. You know, it's not bad. If I was making that kind of money, that kind of dough, I'd feel guilty. I would. Like, I don't make anywhere near what Cowherd and some of these guys that work at this place make, and nor should I do the overnight show. However, let me tell you, if I miss a show, I feel bad. Like, if I have to take time off to do stuff, you know, grown-up stuff, or have to go somewhere with the fam, I feel bad. I'm like, oh, man, I feel like I'm letting people down. This Mashugana, Micah Parsons, there is no shame in his game. None. I'm jealous. I am jealous. I'm not wired that way. Like, I feel guilty if I miss a work assignment. He does not, clearly. Patience is easy, I guess, when you're making $47 million a year. You don't have to rush back. The nine-month no-football rule that Parsons claimed the Green Bay Packers have, that's not rehab. That's like maternity leave, right? Is he pregnant? Do we know who the wife is. Now, Parsons claims there are no good outcomes from coming back early. That's what he said. And I'm sure there aren't many good outcomes either from starting the season with your supposedly star defensive player walking along the sidelines or sitting in a luxury suite. The Packers defense will be walking into September in the danger zone. Danger, danger, danger, danger zone. And that's a fact, Jack. That is a fact, Jack, even if your name's not Jack. Now, Parsons, he returned to the OTAs the way a celebrity returns to a hometown parade briefly, and he had a camera crew following him around. That's how that went. All right, final point. Todd Narlins we go. Another ongoing off-season soap opera playing out. We need to rediscover this. Alvin Kamara can be yours if you just make an offer. The price doesn't even have to be right. The price does not have to be right. Yeah. So Alvin Kamara showed up to the Saints OTA practices this week after skipping voluntary workouts earlier in the offseason. Okay, fine. He stated that there's no beef or bad blood. None of that with the Saints organization, all the uncertainty about his future. Kellen Moore, who for some reason is still coaching there, said it's good to have Alvin Kamara back. Well, that's a shocking take. Nobody else had that. So a head coach thinks it's good to have one of his players back. Okay. Now, Alvin Kamara emphasized that he'll keep training to be ready, and the rest will be determined when everyone compares their notes. So the question for the esteem panel, does Alvin Kamara's arrival at OTAs change his situation in New Orleans? So I am nodding my head yes. These guys are worlds apart here. Alvin Kamara shows up absolutely changing the temperature in the Bayou, and I'll tell you why. It's the NFL's version of, hey, I'm available if you're interested, and if I'm out there playing and I'm running around and all of a sudden, lickety split, snap, crackle, pop, and then you got to pay me some money. All right. And look, Alvin Kamara's in the twilight zone. We all know it. Entering the final year of his contract, he's there. He's present now. He's been productive, although starting to show signs of slowing down. That's why the team went out to replace him. And so he's there. He's got one foot in and one foot out, and you shake it all about. And he's got that lame duck status, Micah Parsons. Alvin Kamara has the lame duck status. So Alvin Kamara, all right, the Saints running back here. If you look at the fine print, when you are in the last year, they call that the lame duck and all that stuff. And so when you look at Kamara and that contract, it translates to one thing. You know, pack light, just bring a carry-on. You're not going to be there long. The writing has been on the wall. The graffiti has been on the wall since March. The Saints went out in free agency and signed former Jacksonville running back Travis Etienne, formerly known as ETN, as the new featured back. And so while Alvin Kamara has been a New Orleans staple since way back in 2017, it's a little kid back in 2017, the grandfather clock is starting to tick, tick, tick, tick, tick, tick, tick, tick, tick. You can hear it. You can hear the grandfather clock ticking away. Make no mistake, Alvin Kamara is not going to compete for his old job. That's already been given to somebody else. He's competing for which off-ramp he's going to take, which exit he's going to take. That's really the only question here. New Orleans is not all of a sudden hoping that Kamara returns to form. They've already moved on. They're just hoping that he shows enough that somebody gets attracted to the idea of taking a hop, skip, and a jump and adding Alvin Kamara to their team. So there we go. All right, it is the Ben Maller Show. If you would like to be part, you can join us right now as we get back to the calls. And what an amazing hour it was last hour. I think we took one call. That's it. It was Lucky Tony. 877-996-6369 is the number. Also on X, at Ben Maller. That's at Ben Maller. If you'd like to be part of the program. So something pretty funny happened. One of the more well-known people in sports got caught by the paparazzi and then did what? It's a pretty funny story. We've got that. Also, with the World Cup coming up, I'm told that's important. The people at FIFA have been sued for one of the more unusual things you can be sued for. We'll get to that as well. We'll do it all, and we will do it next.
0: And that
6: is going to do it.
0: Game one is in the books.
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0: And the Knicks take it.
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0: 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The Odd Couple with Rob Parker and Kelvin Washington. 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

0: and you, it is the Ben Maller Show. As we roll on,
1: wow,
0: further and further into the night, things that go bumpity bump under the cover of darkness. If you would like to support this show, we're a little short on content. Ferg Dog's in social media jail. He's on the naughty list. So that's opportunity for more people to have their comments read. And you can join the fun here on the phones if you want. 877-996-6369. On the X Machine at Ben Maller. That's at Ben Maller. Later this hour, we do have Mallerly Third Degree and the Insta Trivia. You can answer that at Ben Maller. Lorena is here. Say hello to Lorena.
2: Hi, Bill.
0: No. I didn't give the account yet. It's at FSR Tech Queen.
2: Okay, I'll say it again. Hi, Bill.
0: Don't talk. She's friends. I get related cousins with Anthony in Louisiana.
2: Hey, cuz.
0: Little cuz going on there, for sure. And you can say hello to the Koopaloop, a Bronco fan. That's a Bronco fan. And your comments can and will be used against you in the court of sports radio, so please act accordingly or Doc Dan will come hunt you down. And if that doesn't work, Nostradamus will hunt you down. If that doesn't work, Yefimi will find you. Do you understand? Thank you. Now, the Baltimore Media Freeloaders account writes in, says, thank goodness you don't have many insufferable Nick fans calling into your show, or even Jeremy Lin. Yeah. Did you see, I was watching the game, and then they went to the studio stuff, and I watched Barkley and those guys, and I had the TV on, and then I pressed the mute button, and I didn't turn off the TV, and then next thing I know, they had Jeremy Lin on whatever, I don't know, whatever show was on after the show that I was trying to watch. Yet Jeremy Lin, who was one of the great one-hit wonders in the history of sports for the Knickerbockers back in the day. And how does that work? Like, there's somebody at ESPN's like, hey, let's get a former Nick. Who are we going to get? Jeremy Lin. How do we find him? I don't know. Where the hell's he? I have no idea. Like, he didn't make a lot of money, Jeremy Lin. He might have made more money in merch sales and things like that, but he really only had a couple of years where he was like, whoa, this guy's doing something. He didn't get paid for it. And I think he only played for the Knicks like one season, right?
3: It was a wild time, though.
0: 2011, 2012. My favorite part of the Jeremy Lin story.
3: Lin Sanity.
0: When I was out there, the Knicks were playing, I think it was like the Lakers on a Sunday night, and the Knicks were terrible. Mike D'Antoni was the coach of the Knicks, and they had gotten smoked by the Golden State Warriors. As I remember the story, I think they were playing Golden State. It was somewhere on the West Coast. They lost a couple days earlier, and in garbage time, Jeremy Lin got in and played pretty well, right? But he hadn't, this was not Linsanity yet. So one of the beat writers for the New York Post starts asking questions about Jeremy Lin, right, at the very end of the news conference. And Mike D'Antoni kind of just dismissed it. And then the news conference ended. And D'Antoni, I'll never forget, Mike D'Antoni, he said kind of half off the record. I think the statute of limitations has run out. And he told the guy, he said, listen, the guy, he's just a bench guy. He's not that great. You know, that's essentially what he said. I'm paraphrasing. That's essentially what D'Antoni said about Jeremy Lin. And he was right in the end. However, for like 4 months, Jeremy Lin was the most exciting thing in the NBA. For about 4 months. I don't even know if it was that long. It might have been even less than that. Let's see. What kind of food spread do you think they have at the NBA Finals? I'm asking for a friend. Yeah, so not that good. I'd say the worst is the World Series. They used to give you a box lunch at the World Series. Now I think they give you a meal voucher for like $20, which will buy you half a bag of peanuts because they price gouge everyone at baseball at the World Series. So the World Series is by far the worst. Basketball's average, slightly better than the regular season. I've never been to a Super Bowl, so I don't know what that's like. And the Stanley Cup final for media freeloaders, as you know, is the gold standard. That is, Am I in heaven? No. If I do go to heaven someday, this will be the food I'll be eating in heaven. That'll be the same food. So I was reading the tabloids. I do that so you do not have to read the tabloids. It is my public service to you. So I was looking. I don't even know what I was looking for, to be honest with you. I have no idea. I just kind of scanned the headlines, and I'm like, okay, what's going on here, and all that. So I'm scanning the headlines, and then I see this one, and I'm like, whoa, wait a minute. And the tabloid headline is NBA star spotted with mystery woman. So I'm like, okay, that's somewhat interesting. You know, I'm in on that. So I clicked it, and it is Kevin Durant, who lives in L.A. in the offseason. So Durant is with a mystery woman. Now, that's not, to me, the story here. What do you think Kevin Durant did when he realized there were paparazzo taking photos? What do you think he did? I'll tell you what he did.
2: Oh, I'm curious. What did he do?
0: Yeah, so Kevin Durant is at Nobu in Malibu, right? Uh-huh, you ever been to Nobu? Very trendy spot. A lot of the rich F's love to go there and hang out. So, yeah, very fancy, very elitist.
2: They sell drugs in the bathroom.
0: It was saved. They saved that. Houses burned in Malibu, but they saved Nobu because the people need to go eat. So Kevin Durant was spotted by the paparazzo leaving this famous restaurant in Malibu with this mystery woman. When he realized the paparazzo were taking photos, he tried to hide behind some trees.
2: No, he did not.
0: He did. He tried to hide.
2: Stop.
0: Which is hilarious because he's 6'11". How do you, what are you doing? You can't hide behind a tree. Like, it's hilarious. Now, I don't understand, and somebody smarter than me can explain. We had a similar situation a couple of months ago with Aaron Rodgers, who has a house in Malibu and was complaining because the paparazzo were following him around. And it's the same thing. Like, if you're in certain spots, if you're in Beverly Hills or Malibu in Southern California, and there's a few other places, that's where the paparazzi hang out. So what, if you want privacy, you know, go to Solvang. Okay, you'll get some privacy there. That's a little...
2: Yeah, don't go to
0: town.
2: Nobu in Malibu. What? That is the opposite of being hidden. Yeah. Like, you're literally asking to be seen.
0: Exactly.
2: And you're, like you said, you're tall. You can't hide.
0: No. No, it was hilarious, though. Kevin Durant,
2: what a story.
0: I love it because he's like a child. All he does is play. He's on social media all the time, plays video games and smokes weed and plays basketball. Like, that's the guy's life. What a life. Let's say hello to Blind Scott, who knows a thing or two about all that. Blind Scott is on the north end of Boston. Hello, Blind Scott.
1: Oh, hey, what's up, Ben? There's this city. It's in Germany. I want you to write it down because we're going to have a meet and greet there. It's spelled Z-W-I-C-K-A-U. It's in East Germany. It's where my dad's family was from. So, like, I've got my uncle Rudolph and Giesler to listen to the show there. Like, it would be great to go there because that's where my family's from, and it explains a lot, and we're going to get a documentary about this paranoid schizophrenia to try to see where it's from. So my dad grew up there. He used to have to walk there. Like, he was from East Germany, my dad. So my dad's, like, a real narcissistic guy. Like, so when I grew up in the 80s, my dad used to tell me all these stories about, like, East Germany and the communism.

0: Amazon, I'm open, or Tubi, I'm open with Tubi, and then we'll do a documentary about the show, and then we'll have camera crews following Blind Scott around and some of the other famous listeners to the show. We can have the Alf cam, the Hoosier Bill cam, the Scrooge in the Bay Area cam, Shane in Des Moines, Mr. Irrigation, like all these legends on the show, and we can go behind the scenes on how it all works, right? How great a documentary would that be?
1: I'll be cool with these guys. Like, I don't really dislike the audience. That was just a ploy when I was been fighting with the audience for years. I've settled that with everybody. I'm not against anybody. We need to unite as a show. The show might be in trouble because radio's in trouble. We need to gain shares in the show. We need private equity money. This show could be reformatted in other directions, too, if it ever has any issues with the company. So this is something we need to do. And I don't necessarily need to be the founder of this idea. We could do any type of documentary that has to do with the show. It doesn't have to be my idea. I'm not trying to be the star. I'm just driving the content on the show because Hollering James comes on in parts, and he's a great guy, too. Hollering James is involved. Hollering James is the star of the documentary. He'll be interviewed, but we need someone on.
0: Well, no, James will do like a sleep study on Hollering James, how the guy can talk and fart at the same time while he's talking.
2: Yes.
1: Yeah, we should get Mike the Leprechaun to go to detox, too, because he'd be more useful if he stopped drinking, because that alcohol is a wicked depressant, and I like Mike the Leprechaun. He's a wicked nice guy. I consider him a friend. He should come down here right now. We'll meet in my apartment, and we'll talk about it right now. I just heard a Hell's Angels motorcycle drive by a few minutes ago, too. It made me real nervous, bro. It's like circling the neighborhood, man. I don't know what's going on. The Hell's Angels are in the North End, but they don't have that many members. But you know the Teamsters Union, like that guy Danny DeVito, he don't call the show anymore. Maybe it's him. He's driving around his bike around the neighborhood. Did he drive a bike to the meet and greet? Did you see him there? Did you know?
0: I don't know how he, no, he didn't drive a bike. He's wearing nice clothes, and he was dressed all right.
1: Yeah, he's just something else. That's what those guys look like from that town. That's Revere. It's one town over. I hate that town. I hate Revere. Those guys are all wannabes. You know, the Teamsters Union, junk garbage guys. You know what I'm saying? We'll have them in the union, too. Well, we're getting a fight about the Teamsters Union.
0: Scott, you got to pitch this, Scott. Do the elevator pitch. Contact the TV networks. Make sure we get a deal. Why don't we try to get it for football season, and we can do a weekly thing, and we'll have, like, several episodes. We can do a mini-series, I think, whatever they're calling it now. Not a mini-series.
1: I pitched it to Fred Toucher. We could use those Teamsters Union guys, though, because they have all the contracts in the business. So if Danny DeVito could help us, they run all the films in Boston and everywhere. So we need the Teamsters Union on board to get the money for this, because they have all the connections to film. We could never get a team. We could never get a film crew in the North End. They just won't have one here. It's too expensive. So we need to film it somewhere, which most likely will be L.A. And we'll come out there, you know.
0: Okay, we'll do it. All right. Thank you. All right, go away. There's Blind Scott. Where he goes, only he knows. So the good people at FIFA are being sued. Now, there's a lot of lawsuits against FIFA. This one, though, stands out from the crowd. Let me explain. I'll give you the basics on this. The who, what, where, when, and why. So the where is in Dallas. The who is a muralist. Yes, a muralist who is suing FIFA for a whale painting in downtown Dallas that they painted over ahead of the World Cup here.
2: Oh, good.
0: So how much is this guy suing FIFA for? How much do you think a whale painting is worth, according to a muralist? And, they go to these cities and they have paintings up around, kind of brighten things up.
2: Right. This one has been around for a long time, though, right?
0: I believe it's been around for a decent amount of time. I don't know exactly how long. I have no idea. But it was a really cool mural, like a really, really cool thing.
2: I'm gonna
0: I think it goes back to 1999. So yeah, that's almost 30 years. That's a long time. Yeah.
2: And I think the other issue is that there's a lot of blank areas around this mural that they could have covered, and they still chose to cover the whales.
0: Yeah.
2: I'm gonna go with.
0: Be realistic, Lorena. I know you like to.
2: I know.
0: So I don't want you to win the game. All right, come on.
2: I'm going to go with $45 million.
0: All right. Coop, how much do you think a muralist his work of art is worth? He's suing FIFA for painting over his downtown Dallas whale painting.
3: So it's really what he thinks it's worth, because that's what he's trying to get, not. No.
0: Yeah, exactly. Okay. Well, yeah, I mean, you're likely these lawsuits, it's all about the settlement, right? That's what you want. You're not going to win the lawsuit. You just want to get a settlement and get a check, and that's it.

0: God, it could be anything. People are so ridiculous. Let's go. I'm going to think Lorena went too high. I'm going to say 20 million.
1: Well, real answer. No. Coop, you win. Congratulations.
2: Oh, yeah.
1: You did not go over. $25 million this guy wants.
0: Damn, I almost hit that.
1: Yeah, you almost nailed it. $25
3: million. Almost.
1: And check this out. I did not know this was a thing until I saw the story. So there's a law, the Visual Artist Rights Act of 1990, a law that gives artists the right to claim authorship of their publicly displayed works of art. Like this. And so the guy's like, hey, and it was a really cool painting on the side of this building in Dallas, and they effed it up. And I hope this guy wins a lot of money. These FIFA people, it's like going to, you know what they're like coming to America? It's like they're going to an Airbnb and they trash it, or the Vrbo thing. They rent out the place and they trash it. That's what FIFA's doing here. And of course, the politicians in America are like, okay, well, why not? You want to price gouge people? That sounds good. Why not? Screw over the American people because you got your little soccer game. How great is that?
3: They could have put a banner up. A big banner.
1: Exactly. Cover it up. That's fine. We have some other stories bashing FIFA. We'll get to those later because it's a lot of fun to bash FIFA. It is the Ben Maller Show. Time now for the Insta Trivia. And we'll go back to the NBA Finals for this. Another question regarding Josh Hart, who had a big rebound game. So Knicks guard Josh Hart, the first player with 15-plus rebounds, 6-plus assists, and 4-plus steals in an NBA Finals game since blank. Again, Josh Hart of the Knickerbockers became the first player with 15 or more rebounds, 6 or more assists, and 4 or more steals in an NBA Finals game since blank. That is the Insta Trivia. The answer next.
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0: Maller show, coast to coast, but yet local in your eardrums. 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And we'll pop up in your feed, your timeline, and you'll be like, hey, look at that. I didn't see the Maller Show the other day. Then you watch this monologue, and your life will be complete. Now, the corporate overlords here at the company would like you to comment on the videos.
1: Yes, we can.
0: Told that helps the algorithm in the matrix. So do us a solid and help us out. Thank you. All right, back to it. Time now for the payoff on the Insta trivia. We'll go back to the NBA Finals as Josh Hart had that quirky stat line, which makes for good trivia. So next card, Josh Hart, the first player with 15-plus rebounds, 6-plus assists, and 4-plus steals in an NBA Finals game since blank. We're looking obviously for the name of a player. And Josh in Nebraska, the Bears fans going with Detlef Schrempf as his answer. Rob the Goat Man from Iowa says Robbie the Whale. Wow. What else? Page down. Ferg Dog's bail bondsman for ex-jail. Oh, poor Ferg Dog. Yes, let's pour one out for Fergie. He's in social media jail. Key Lime Pie Bobby in Florida says Lily Allen is the answer. Scarlet Witch from Shane.
2: Hey, I know.
0: Brian Fenley's new nanny, Ferg Dog. you got the dog there and everything. Very nice. From Alf, the alien opiner. Clyde Drexler from Andy in Lionel Lakes, Minnesota. Don Nelson from Analog Al. Scrooge is going with Kobe Bryant's uncle, Chubby Cox. Luke Walton from Sean in Portland. Noah Wiley, who's 55 today, from Late Night Drug Tester. What say you, Lorena?
3: Kevin Durant in a bush.
0: That is incorrect. The correct answer would be the Hick from French Lick, Larry Bird, in 1986. Game 3 of the finals against the Rockettes. And Bill Fitch.
4: It's Maller.
0: How about that?
4: To the third degree.
0: Here we go.
4: This is when Big Ben gets grilled.
0: Cool.
5: On yesterday's show, we talked about Eagles offensive lineman Jordan Mailata saying, thank God the A.J. Brown trade drama is over. He also said that Devonta Smith has always been a number one receiver, so nothing has changed for him. Ben, do you think that's the case?
0: No, he's been the number two receiver. He's now the number one receiver, but it doesn't really matter. The Eagles are not, Jalen Hurts can't make all the throws. They're a run-first team, and so I believe Smith will be fine because they don't throw the ball enough where it's going to matter. It's going to make that big a difference unless they change quarterbacks. Next!
5: Ja'Marr Chase said this week that after reaching the Super Bowl in 2021, expectations have always been high for the team. However, with the defensive improvements the Bengals made in the offseason, expectations this season have gone up. Ben, how high are your expectations?
0: They'll be a wild card team. They'll make the playoffs, win a game in the playoffs, have a chance to make some noise. Next!
5: NBA draft prospect A.J. DiBonsa made a recent podcast appearance where he was asked about the possibility of the Wizards drafting him first overall. He said, if they draft me, I do need three, Trey, referring to Trey Young's jersey. Ben, a lot of people were pissed off by this. Do you think, does this bother you as a fan or no big deal?
0: I don't care. I don't care about the Wizards. Who cares about the Wizards? You know what I'm saying? They're the Wizards.
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9: NBC News Radio, I'm Tammy Trujillo. The House has passed a measure aimed at limiting President Trump's Iran war powers. The resolution passed 215 to 208, with four Republicans voting yes alongside all Democrats. Those four GOP reps were Thomas Massie of Kentucky, Ryan Fitzpatrick of Pennsylvania, Tom Barrett of Michigan, and Ohio's Warren Davidson. The measure directs the president to remove U.S. forces from conflict with Iran unless Congress votes to declare war or authorizes military force. But it wouldn't force Trump to end hostilities even if passed by the Senate because there are outstanding constitutional questions. The president's lamenting the apparent end of the so-called anti-weaponization fund. Lisa Carton reports.
10: The weaponization fund was a beautiful thing. It was something I heard that. I thought that was the greatest thing.
11: The $1.7 billion fund was established by the Justice Department to reimburse people who suffered weaponization and lawfare under the Biden administration. It was halted by the courts. There were reports that some of the people who participated in the January 6th Capitol riots would be getting money from the fund. I'm Lisa Carton.
9: Elon Musk is one step closer to becoming the world's first trillionaire, with SpaceX announcing the largest IPO of all time. Musk's company announced on Wednesday a fixed price of $135 per share ahead of officially marketing its initial public offering on June 12th. That would bring SpaceX's value to $1.7 trillion, making it the seventh biggest company in the U.S. by market cap. SpaceX aims to raise $75 billion with the IPO. Super Bowl champ and 10-time Pro Bowl quarterback Russell Wilson's calling it a career. In a social media post, Wilson confirmed he's retiring from the NFL to take a job with CBS Sports. Wilson played 14 seasons, split between the Seahawks, Broncos, Steelers, and Giants. 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
1: Make that 12 in a row for the Knicks.
2: Brunson holding it just across midcourt, defended by Vassell. Eight to shoot, right wing, crossover, right elbow, step back, pump fake, leans in, throws it up, and he knocked it down. Jalen Brunson, a ridiculous shot, and the Knicks have a six-point lead, 38 seconds to go.
1: You heard it all on the Knicks radio network. Brunson ended with 30 points despite struggling in the first half as the Knicks stole game one from the Spurs, 105-95. Carl Anthony Towns with a double-double, 18 points and 12 rebounds. Victor Wembanyama was 6 of 21 from the field, ended with 26 points and 12 rebounds. In baseball, the Dodgers shut out the Diamondbacks 7-0 behind Shohei Ohtani, who pitched 6 scoreless innings, had 7 strikeouts, while also recording 3 hits at the plate. His ERA is now .74. The Phillies topped the Padres 3-2, while the Guardians edged the Yankees 5-4. I'm Monty Bolaños.
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0: fan card from the bottom of the deck. Welcome in the beginning of another hour of the Ben Maller Show. We are in the air everywhere. Allies, as we squash down the competition coast to coast, border to border, and beyond on the vast and wickedly powerful microphones of FSR. That's what Matt told me from Worcester. Emanating live.
1: Going live.
0: From the blue, the wild blue yonder. Guaranteed human. 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So later this hour, not only do you get the Maller riddle of the day, you get the daily double because you have Ask Ben. So we need questions. And Fergdog sends in about 75% of the questions. So there's a void here. Fergdog's in social media jail. We don't know how long he's going to be sentenced to. We hope that he can get an early release. And so he's in social media jail. So that means until he gets his burner account up, we need questions for Ask Ben. Hashtag Ask Ben. We don't do sporty. So, questions about some things that are interesting and whatnot. I hear some breathing.
2: I just want to say something about
0: yes,
2: that.
0: Cool.
2: I've learned that the suspension was due to what they say were inauthentic behaviors. Now, I feel like it's pretty safe to say that Fergdog was probably reported by some jealous person on Twitter. I think that's not cool. As much as I can't stand Fergdog's content myself.
0: There are. I get very angry messages every once in a while from people that think that I somehow have this bias towards Fergdog, Alf, Malaprop guy, late night drug tester, Hoosier Bill. That we've somehow boxed out other people. And that's not it. Like, that's not it at all. I would love to have every night a bunch of new callers and a bunch of new social media people. Most people don't have the fire in their belly to do it. And these guys, for whatever reason, have a passion. They're able to do it. And the only time we really get new calls is when it's a newbie night. I mean, there's always new people listening. That's the great. It's unlike podcast. You have to find a podcast, a radio show. You just find the radio show. You can still find it the old-fashioned way. A podcast, you have to go out and search for. So anyway, we hope Fergdog gets out of jail soon. So our lead this hour, on to the monologue, dummy. Our lead this hour is from Major League Baseball. Yeah, as the ratcheting up of tensions continue, the latest nuggets from MLB Commissioner Rob Manfred, better known by his nickname Manfraud. Now, Manfred was asked recently if he is worried about the 1990s-style labor dispute repeating itself. You might remember, if you're old, that baseball missed the World Series in 1994 because they could not get a labor deal. They also had scab players in the 90, yeah, it was the beginning of the 95 season, I believe. I believe that, if I remember correctly. It's Gab. So it started in the offseason of 93. Blue Jays won the World Series, and then there was no World Series in 94, and then they had one in 95. I believe the math. I think I'm right on that. I may be off by a year. You can fact check me, and there's nothing you love more than correct the clown on the radio. Anyway, Rob Manfred, when he was asked about that, he said, of course I do. I'm worried about a repeat of the 1990s when Seinfeld was on and all that. Look, he said, we want to make an agreement, the blowhard said. We made a proposal on one set of topics at the outset of negotiations. I went and said to myself, Manfred said, we're open to whatever ideas people have. But we need a realistic framework, the commissioner stated, that addresses the fans' concerns about competitive balance. And you can't ignore that financial penalties have not gotten it done for us, close quote. Now, he's referencing the luxury tax, the tax threshold where the Dodgers and the Mets and all this have to do a tap dance, the Yankees around. If your payroll goes over a certain amount, you have to pay teams like the Pirates and the Marlins and the Angels and the Cleveland Guardians money so their owners can go and buy new yachts and things like that and not improve the baseball team. So that is a good jumping off point. Let us discuss the question. How believable is Rob Manfred and his message about Major League Baseball needing to address fans' concerns? So I've got Scrapbook, SeaWorld, and TSA PreCheck. And we will combine all of these things together, and we are going to boogie down. We're going to boogie down. So those boogie nights. All right, so first of all, if you look at the number one measurement on this type of stuff, it's the Mahler scale of believability, where a one is absolute gospel. Absolute gospel. And a 10 is pure fiction. We are sitting at a hard-to-swallow 8.5. 8.5. Now, honestly, the message should come with a laugh track when Rob Manfred talks. Manfred promising to protect the fans is like interviewing a pickpocket who promises to keep an eye on your wallet. Okay? It's classic corporate PR spin. And we all know it, right? He talks to us the way that a tech conglomerate talks to valued customers, politely, strategically, and emptily, right? And because he thinks we're suckers. You're a sucker, and I'm a sucker when it comes to flattery. And most of the time, that is the case. If being sincere were a stat, right? If you had a stat for everything in baseball, but if the level of sincereness, if you will, were a stat, Manfred would be hitting way below the Mendoza line. He would. And if you don't know the Mendoza line, you're not a real old school baseball fan. That's like 200 batting averages of the Mendoza line. So fans have real grievances. Right? There's a lot of things that many fans complain about. I hear it. If I hear it, you'd think baseball would hear it. The skyrocketing ticket prices that have gone way, way up. Ghost runners, right? So people's complaining about that. Why is there all of a sudden a ghost runner like it's a traveling teenage baseball team when you get to extra innings? You've got the streaming services a la carte. So if you want to watch the Yankees and you're a law-abiding citizen, you don't have a black box or Russian websites, you have to pay for 7 different streaming services. And you've got the people at Fanatics who continue to make shoddy merchandise and don't seem to have any clue how to fix it. Overpriced merchandise at that. And so instead of solving those issues, fixing that stuff, Major League Baseball serves us a supersized bucket of who cares. Because the only priority is obviously coddling the owner's pocket. So they're going to sell you a bill of goods. This is what the fans really want. It's not true. Manfred's entire legacy is a large scrapbook of bad decisions as commissioner of baseball, held together by billionaire-friendly glue. And this is the guy who gave the ass 1,000 to 1,000 holes a pass as they became the cheating Astros. Look the other way. Dismissed the World Series trophy as a piece of metal. He's allowed the Athletics to abandon Oakland. He caved to woke politics, stripping Atlanta of the 2021 All-Star game. And he's not a public servant. Of course he's not. He just pretends to be when it's helpful for the cause. He's a hazmat situation as a commissioner, Rob Manfred. He is. He's just a weaselly snake. That's how he comes across. Now, secondly, to San Diego we go. We learn that the Padres have said bye-bye. They have designated for assignment outfielder Nick Castellanos. He's out. Signed down for assignment DFA. 39 games, bit player for the Pod Squad. And Castellanos hit 191. Interstate 191 and a 560 OPS with not one, not two, not three, but four home runs. So the question, after being fired by San Diego, is this the end of the line for Nick Castellanos? So Nick at night is at mile 26 of the marathon. He's not done. The legs are not listening anymore. The Padres, I remember when they signed, they thought they were buying a discount Tesla from a guy named Fred in the SeaWorld parking lot, and it turns out that the battery doesn't take a charge. So San Diego needed a spark, the Padres, and Castellanos was a wet match. Now, Philadelphia, the dead giveaway, the Philadelphia Phillies paid him $20 million to not play for the Philadelphia Phillies this year. And it's always a big, giant neon sign when a team is willing to pay someone that amount of money to not work for them because he's such a knucklehead. And the Padres took a flyer on the league minimum, which is $785,000. I hear someone's making $785,000. I say, you're rich. In baseball, you're a minimum wage employee in the big leagues. So even that was too much for the Padres. And it turns out the Phillies and the Padres both got the same result, silence, the sound of silence. And when you're a net negative in war, we're talking war, wins above replacement, the nerd stat, around almost a 1 below, a 0.8 below on war. When you're a net negative in that stat, you're a liability with a uniform number. And Philly gave him, this is the fun part of the story if you like these kind of weird, goofy things. So the Padres have been in Philadelphia this week, and Philly gave Castellanos a tribute video. And the next morning, the Padres gave him a pink slip. You talk about Hall of Fame cruelty. So what's next for the outfielder made famous in that Tom Brenneman incident back in the day? All that. So what's next? Oh, maybe someone like the Yankees or the Mets or the Red Sox or, God forbid, the Dodgers will take a flyer on him. More likely than not, based on his reputation preceding him, he will end up, Nick Castellanos, on Major League Baseball's do not call list. And he's made a lot of money. He can hang out in Florida, go fishing, have a grand time, and play shuffleboard, and that's it. Na na na na. La, la, la, la. Hey, goodbye. All right, final thought. We go to the NFL. Cleveland, we go, where Colorado coach Deion Sanders recently said that I think we talked about this. Deion wants to meet with the Browns coaching staff. He was upset he did not get the chance to talk to the previous Brown coaching staff. So he wants to talk to the Monk man, Todd Monken. He said, not as a dad, he wants to talk as a coach, share insight on his son, quarterback Shedeur Sanders, the merch man, as he enters his second NFL season. So somebody asked Todd Monken about this, and he said he's very open to meeting with Deion to talk about ways to maximize the development of Shedeur Sanders, the kid. Now, Browns coach said, quote, I can't wait. The meeting is expected to happen soon. Now, we're months away from football season. The Browns are irrelevant, and they're not irrelevant yet because they haven't lost their first game. But Shedeur is competing with Deshaun Watson for the starting quarterback job next season. So the question, what stands out to you about Browns coach Todd Monken taking a meeting with Deion Sanders when the previous Browns coaching staff would not do that? So the coach here, Todd Monken, the fact that he's taking a meeting, this is a PP situation. Prime privilege, okay? It is celebrity gravity. That's what that is. Deion asked for a meeting, and this coaching staff, the Browns' current coaching staff, acts like it's Beyonce requesting a table at Applebee's. It's the NFL's version of TSA pre-check for the famous dad, Deion Sanders. And let's be real, Todd Monken isn't taking a meeting, if you will. He's getting summoned like he was being called to the principal's office. Now, let me ask you a question. If Jerry Jeudy, the top receiver for the Browns, Jerry Jeudy, if his dad, and I don't know who his dad is, but if his dad sent that exact same text message to Todd Monken, hey, Todd, my kid's Jerry Jeudy, I would like to talk to you on ways to make sure he catches the most passes and has the most yards. Well, first of all, that would be marked unread, that text message. Nobody would read it. It would be unread, unseen, and the Browns would be unbothered by it. Now, the Cleveland Brown franchise they'd ignore it. However, they would report it to NFL security for suspicious activity, is what they would do. However, Deion, you know, he sends that message. Suddenly, everyone's calendar opens up like a garage door, and sure, there'll be 17 cameras there to document everything for social media. Deion Sanders, Coach Prime, meeting with the Cleveland Browns, developing hot, dot, dot, dot. That's how that's going to go. It is the Ben Maller Show. Now, we have a couple of bits coming up if you'd like to be part of the bits. The first one we'll have is the somewhat popular Maller Riddle of the Day. The Maller Riddle of the Day. That'll be coming up in a bit. And then later on, we have Ask Ben, hashtag Ask Ben. You can use hashtag Maller Riddle and hashtag Ask Ben. Every once in a while, it's happened twice, there are so many people that listen to this stupid show that we get into the algorithm on X. That's the power of the bully pulpit. So let's play around with that. It's only happened twice, so I doubt it'll happen right now. But hashtag Maller Riddle, and if you want to ask a question for the Ask Ben segment, that's hashtag Ask Ben. Very creative. Here's the riddle of the day. And you can call in at 877-99 on Fox. That's 877-996-6369. Here's the Maller Riddle of the day. The New York Knicks guard, yet again, Josh Hart. This guy's all over the show. So Josh Hart's wife shared this bizarre video. Don't look. Do not cheat. So Knicks guard Josh Hart's wife shared a bizarre video of a San Antonio Uber driver who refused to drive her until he was done with blank. Again, Josh Hart, that's an NBA player for the Knicks, who had a big rebounding game in game one of the finals. Before the game, his wife shared this bizarre video out of San Antonio. This Uber driver refused to drive her until he was done with blank. That is the Maller Riddle of the Day. The answer, we'll get to it. We'll do it next.
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0: It is the Ben Maller Show. If you want to check out the latest on the NFL Book'em, you can see the teams that have been picked. Had the big lottery the other night. Had the hopper. Got to find other things we can use the hopper for. Very popular. People love the hopper. Don't want to use it too much. Don't want to use it too much. The hopper's a good bit. We'll have to bring back the hopper. I did that years ago when I was doing local radio. I haven't done that here with the hopper. So if you want to be part of this show, and by the way, I should point out, if you're not familiar, on the gram, you can see the photos of said hopper, ugly radio guy holding the hopper and all that. And how do you find that? It is on Instagram, Ben Maller on Fox. That's Ben Maller on Fox. Very exciting. And also, if that was not enough, you can check out the Facebook page, Ben Maller Show. That's Ben Maller Show. On the bits we're doing this hour, we got two bits. We got the Maller Riddle coming up, and Ask Ben. That's at Ben Maller. Say hello to Lorena.
1: I'll wear lipstick.
0: FSR.
2: Ooh, you look nice with lipstick.
0: That's AI. And Kuba Loop, a Bronco fan. That's a Bronco fan. Your comments can and will be used against you in the court of sports radio. Back to it. Well, I'm telling you right now, if we find out who reported Ferg Dog erroneously to X, they will be banned from the show. So we are investigating. And if we get to the bottom of that and find out who Coop believes it's someone on the show.
2: Coop is a good investigator.
0: Who reported Ferg Dog. So if we find out you did that, I don't care who you are, you're done. It's over. We won't mention your name. You're not allowed to participate in the show. It's all over. Okay? Because that's not how we do things here.
2: Yes, it is.
0: That's not... I'm saying you can't be banning... You can't be trying to get people banned because they get too much airtime. That's not how it works. If your content's not good enough to make the air, that's your problem. That's a you problem. That's not our problem. So figure it out. Get your house in order. You numbskull. I'm just telling you. Don't go down that road. Don't mess with us. Time now for the Maller Riddle of the Day. And back to Josh Hart. It's the show of Josh Hart. 15 rebounds in the finals in limited action. So next guard, Josh Hart's, his wife shared a bizarre video of a San Antonio Uber driver who refused to drive her until he was done with blank. That is the question. That is the question. I have a feeling I will not be able to read most of these answers, but I will attempt to do it anyway. Josh in Nebraska, he's a Bears fan, said, finished brushing his teeth. Interesting. Rob the Goat Man in Iowa says eating his bologna sandwich with two cookies, two what appears to be Oreo cookies in there. Fudgy says watching his OnlyFans videos, probably. Fudgy in Boston. Bobby, Key Lime Pie Bobby in Florida says he had to finish his pile of booger sugar.
3: Wrong.
0: What else do we have here? Until he finished his game of Jenga from Late Night Drug Tester. Lady Sideburn says the triple rewipe is the answer. What else? Page down. Banning keyboard warriors on X from King Rory. Let's see. Can't read that. Freddie says until he finished listening to the Ben Maller Show advice on how not to suck. Yeah. Milkman Mike in Colorado says not until he called the Ben Maller Show and gave horrible NBA picks. I haven't heard from Poppy in a while. Using his nose hair trimmer from Doc Dan. Interesting device you've got there, Dan. Who else do we have? Page Dan. Until he was done with the post that got him suspended from his platform. That's Alf the Alien Opiner. It's good to see Alf and the boys, many of them advocating for Ferg Dog, who we believe was erroneously banned from the social media platform. Donkey Sausage says smoking his weed and drinking his beer. Dante's going with Rubik's Cube. Travis, that's F-18 Travis, says until he finished eating the Popeye Jones highlights. Interesting. I think I might have missed a word there intentionally. What else? Page down. Jerry, our friend Jerry in Rhode Island, who gave us those nice Rhode Island gift packs, says in the late starts something involving the McDonald's Happy Meal. He had to finish his McDonald's Happy Meal. Andy in Lionel Lakes, Minnesota, says until he would not drive until he finished his Taco Bell Live Moss meal. So is that playing wordy from John? What else do we have? Page down. Can't read that. I did see a sighting of Terry in England. Trim his beard from Eek in Roseville, Minnesota. 904 Ray says eating a ladybug he found on a plant. Yeah. How many ladybugs have you eaten, Loretta?
2: None. And I saw that she just swallowed it whole, too. She doesn't chew it.
0: You don't need to chew it. It's a little bite-sized piece. You don't have to chew the thing. You know, it's a, I don't know if you get any protein out of it. Late night, or no, JT the Wingman writes and says, game of online Scrabble. That's my thing.
1: Hell no.
0: You boys want to play Scrabble, then I kick your ass. You don't want to play anymore. Polishing his helmet from the clam. What else do we have? Eating a chili dog from Filler Up Phil. It's not a lot of X-rated answers, thank God. Timmy from Busco, Indiana says he would not move until he was done submitting his riddle of the day answer. Hoosier Bill says, can you ask the callers to spell algorithm and then ask them to spell Ben? Enough of that. Lorena, do you have an answer? The Maller riddle of the day, Josh Hart's wife, the NBA player for the Knickerbockers, his wife shared a bizarre video of a San Antonio area Uber driver who refused to drive her until he was done with blank.
2: Until he was done polishing his cowboy boots.
0: Cowboy boots, San Antonio, cowboy boots. Is that correct? Until he was done singing karaoke. Singing karaoke. Yeah.
2: Priorities.
0: What does he think? He's Big Balls Bob there in Vegas doing the karaoke here? What's going on with that? And that's a good way to get a one-star review on Uber. If you would like a one-star review, if I get into your Uber and you've got the karaoke machine and you are singing bars, I am out. It's turn at the lights, the party's over. Yeah, good. Good luck. Good luck on that. All right, we'll take some calls. We also have coming up in a little bit, Ask Ben. Hashtag Ask Ben, your questions and our answers. We'll get to that. Let's say hello to Eeny, Meeny, Miny, Mo. Let's go to 2% Chance, who's up next. Hello, 2% Chance.
3: Yes, sir. Thank you for taking the call. I just wanted to say I really appreciate the show, man. It's helped me get through my nights and dealing with the insomnia, man. I really appreciate it. And whoever snitched out your one of your favorite caller guys on X, shame on you. Snitches get stitches. That's pathetic.
0: You can't be doing that. You can't be doing. So how long have you had insomnia? Your entire life? Is this something you developed as an adult? What happened to you?
3: It started probably around, I don't know, 16, but it comes and goes in waves, but I'm trying to not take hardcore medicine for it, you know, so
0: it's a juggling act, right? Because you know, it can help you, but then there's side effects and all that, and so it's a problem.
3: Oh, I got some wild Ambien stories. Driving to the store, not knowing what happened. All sorts of crazy things on that Ambien. The very first time I called the show, I remember y'all somehow cockfighting got brought up while I was on hold. I'm pretty sure. Does that sound ring a bell to you?
0: Well, we do talk about the cockfighting. That does happen on the show every once in a while. It'll come up, sure. Yeah.
3: Okay, so I had this memory that I must have repressed. I guess that's the word I'm looking for.

0: I have a question. Did you get Michael Vick's autograph at this? No, because he does. Oh, I guess he does the dogs. He doesn't got a dog in that fight.
1: He ain't got a dog in that fight. But man, they had razor blades. They had razor blades off on their necks and all sorts of crazy things. Man, it was a wild thing.
2: Razor blades on the necks? That's crazy.
0: Well, that's what they do. They fight to the death, Lorena. And then the problem is the worst job is the one that has to clean up the mess because there's blood all over the place. It's a big mess. So, you know.
2: Oh, gross.
0: Yeah. And chicken parts and rooster parts.
2: Yeah.
0: All right. Well, so, listen, 2% chance. That's a good cockfighting story. And you're a little kid and you're traumatized.
1: Let me get my question. And, I don't know how to use x-ray well. You have to pick one. What is most likely to be real? Bigfoot, Loch Ness Monster, or UFOs? Thank you for taking the call.
0: All right. I'm going to go... I'll go UFOs.
2: Well, we know those are real now. The government already said that, right?
0: Yeah.
2: So it has to be either Bigfoot or Loch Ness Monster.
0: Yeah, I feel like Bigfoot, I want to believe Sasquatch is real. Although there's cameras all over the forest... That are, you know, those the cameras where if anything moves, they take photos.
2: Oh yeah,
0: So they've never caught Bigfoot on camera like that. You know what I mean? Like, how's that not happen?
3: Yeah, I'm gonna go with Loch Ness Monster. We know that there are sea creatures out there that have lived, you know, hundreds of years. Yeah. Like,
0: yeah,
3: it's possible.
0: And there's stuff, and we don't know all the animals on the planet.
2: I'm going with Bigfoot. And I think there's interdimensional ports, like portals all throughout our national forests that he goes in and out of.
0: Really?
2: Yeah.
0: Okay. All right. You taking any ayahuasca? Ayahuasca. You and Rogers hanging out together?
2: I think it's the licking of the toad, Ben.
0: Gotcha. Let's go to Meta Glass Kyle in Vegas. Hello, Kyle. Welcome.
4: What's happening? First off, free fur dog, bro. What y'all doing? What are we doing?
0: It's not right. It's a travesty. No justice, no peace. No justice,
4: that,
0: no
4: that
0: peace.
4: That part. I'll tell you who's happy though. Jared McCain, did you hear about this? Getting the sponsor deal with Sally Hansen for painting his nails? That to me is absurd.
0: I did not see that. No.
4: You didn't see Lorena, did you hear about that?
2: Well, I know he's been painting his nails. I didn't know he got a deal.
4: Yeah, Sally Hansen they endorsed Jared McCain, so now he has a deal with them. The WNBA must be upset because all those women paint their nails and they couldn't get a deal or a sponsorship with Sally Hansen.
2: Oh,
4: I don't know.
2: Snap.
0: Okay. Well, how much are you going to pay for that? What's he getting?
4: I don't know. I mean, probably all the nail supplies that he needs and for life. So you'll never have to buy nail polish ever again. Not that he has a problem with buying it.
0: He's getting as much like miracle gel as he needs or whatever. So, okay, good.
4: Right. So, and then I got something for you. You wanted ideas what you could do with a hopper. I got a good one for you. The random numbers that come out, the greatest player to wear that jersey number.
0: I'd like to see Lorena play that game. I think that would be fun.
2: Don't laugh.
4: Hey, Lorena, outside of 1 through 23, who's the greatest number, 24 through 50? Give me any player in sports history to wear a number between 24 and 50.
3: Not a chance.
0: There is zero chance. No chance.
2: Yeah,
4: the easiest one. There's easiest one.
3: Mm-mm. No. She couldn't name you the number of Michael Jordan.
0: How about Wayne Gretzky? No chance, right?
3: No. She doesn't know who Wayne Gretzky is.
0: How about Jackie Robinson? You know who Jackie Robinson is?
2: I quit.
0: Oh my God.
4: Kobe Bryant. What number did Kobe Bryant wear, Lorena?
3: Yeah. Nope. It's not happening.
2: I want to say 24.
0: Babe Ruth. Hey! There you go.
4: And
2: you guys are overwhelming my brain. You guys are overwhelming.
4: The number comes up. You yell the person who wore that jersey.
0: She found an acorn. She's blind. She found
4: I got
0: an
4: you,
0: acorn.
4: But Ben, love y'all, man. Get some chicken fingers in there.
0: All right. Thank you, buddy. There you go. The great one and only Meta Glass Kyle from Vegas. We have Ask Ben. Your questions, our answers for the rest of the hour.
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0: 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He got it!
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1: 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Thank you. Thank you. Thank you.
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1: And away we go. It's Ask Ben. Your questions are answers for the rest of the hour. And now the ceremonial reading of the questions with the Coop Dalu.
4: Go, Coop.
5: Thank you. We're going to start off with a question from James in Tacoma.
1: Hi, James.
5: James would like to know, other than, you know, like sports venues or something like that, yeah, what are places, or is there anywhere that you frequent?
1: I'm confused. I just randomly travel to because I just want to.
5: No, like he said like Hooters or like a certain bar, you know, like someplace that you go to often.
1: Yeah, I think everyone has certain like restaurants, local restaurants where you live that you go to, places like that. Yeah, of course, I don't eat out much anymore, so there's not too many places. But when we do go out, we got our favorite Italian place. We got our favorite, you know, burger spot, you know, chicken. You know, there's places we like going, and so. I mean, obviously, yeah. And traveling-wise, not really. What about you, Lorena?
4: Does Disneyland count?
5: Yeah.
1: You pay a monthly fee to go there, so yeah.
4: Mm-hmm.
1: Do you ever get tired of it, Lorena? Do you ever say, I've been on every ride? No.
4: Okay. No, I actually miss it right now. Can't wait to go again.
5: Yeah, there are certain poker games that I frequent and go to almost every week.
1: Yeah, but like in Vegas, I don't have like a favorite. I'll stay anywhere that doesn't have paid parking. Although the rumor is, Coop, that MGM is going to get rid of paid parking. That's the rumor. We'll see if that happens.
5: Because they're going to be purchased by People Inc.
1: The guy that owns the Rockets, right?
5: He purchased Caesars.
1: Oh, he's Caesars. Well, yeah. If MGM offers free parking, wouldn't Caesars have to offer free parking too? Wouldn't that make sense? Because they're rivals. They own pretty much everything in Vegas.
5: Yeah.
1: That'd be great. And all Dana White complained. It was because he complained, supposedly. That's what I heard. Yeah.
5: Yes. All right. Next question is going to be from Lucky Tony.
1: Hi, Lucky Tony.
5: He wants to know, have you ever had phone sex and did you enjoy it?
1: No, but yeah, of course, everyone's done that, but I don't remember really enjoying it, no. I did not think it was that great. Lorena?
4: This one time back in middle school, I actually called a hotline.
1: One
4: it was like 1-800 something inappropriate.
1: Oh, boy.
4: It was an actual, like, sex hotline, and I was like, oh, my gosh. And then we ended up prank calling every man in our phones, and we pretended to be those hotline specialists. I think it's so funny. It was so funny.
1: In the early days of Fox Sports Radio, before the internet took off, if you misdialed the number by one digit, you got a sex line.
5: Oh, yeah. Yeah.
1: And it was legendary. What about you, Coop?
5: Yes, and I liked it as a teenager, but, it's kind of...
1: Well, as a teenager, you're pretty much like, anything in that area.
5: Exactly.
1: Good thing. All right, what is next? What do we got?
5: Bobby in Florida would like to know.
1: Key lime pie, Bobby.
5: Are you grabbing a burger or a hot dog at the summer cookout?
1: Yeah, I don't hate the hot dog. I love the burger. I'm a burger guy. 4th of July, I'll do a hot dog because I feel like that's the sausage is connected with the 4th of July. But I generally go for the burger. And there's only certain hot dogs I like. What about you, Lorena?
4: Always has to be the grilled hot dog. And now I have my wiener schnitzel hat that says, I love American wieners. So I will wear that hat while I eat the hot dog.
1: You're ready to go. You're accessorized.
4: I have my whole outfit.
5: Oh, this is it's easy. A burger and a hot dog. What are we doing
4: both.
5: Here? Yeah,
1: a burger and a hot dog. There you go. Yep. Double up. All right. What's next is Ask Ben. Your questions, our answers. If you like this bit, we do it every week at this time. If you don't like it, we only do it once a week. So who the hell cares? Next,
5: Donkey Sausage wants to know what's your favorite number of fries to grab and eat at once.
1: Usually I don't count them. I just grab a big handful. So it's probably like four or five, six or four to seven, I would guess, at one time. Lorena?
4: I do one fry at a time.
1: Oh, jeez. That's terrible. Such a girl. What about you, Coop?
5: I think three is the perfect number there.
1: I'm in like four to seven range. I'm a bigger guy than you, though, Coop. That's, you know, there's more. I got bigger hands.
5: For,
1: you know, that kind of thing.
5: For sure. Donkey Sausage, yeah. Would you rather have a mullet or a mohawk?
1: Oh, mohawk's cooler, man. Come
4: mullet.
1: On.
5: Yeah, mohawk.
1: Mr. T, back in the day.
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11: NBC News Radio, I'm Mark Mayfield. The Trump administration is considering a move to reimpose tariffs on some of the nation's top trading partners. It follows findings from an investigation by the U.S. Trade Representative's office into 60 trading partners over their failure to impose and enforce laws to prohibit goods made with forced labor. The report recommended a 10% duty on Canada, Ecuador, the European Union, Indonesia, Mexico, and Pakistan. According to the report, the other 44 countries investigated in the probe are set to face a 12.5% tariff rate. President Trump says the U.S. hit Iran hard with strikes recently, but believes a deal can be reached soon.
12: The negotiation itself is going very well, actually. Very well. Speaking from the Oval Office, Trump said the U.S. could wipe out Iran pretty quickly if he chooses to do so, but he doesn't want any more people to die. The president said if Iran signs an agreement, they will not have a nuclear weapon. It all comes after the two countries exchanged missile fire over the Persian Gulf yesterday. President Trump is lamenting the apparent end of the so-called anti-weaponization fund. Lisa Carton reports.
13: The weaponization fund was a beautiful thing. I didn't make it, but I heard that. I thought that was the greatest thing.
14: The $1.7 billion fund was established by the Justice Department to reimburse people who suffered weaponization and lawfare under the Biden administration. It was halted by the courts. There were reports that some of the people who participated in the January 6th Capitol riots would be getting money from the fund. On Wednesday, Trump said people came to his January 6th rally with love, and since then they've been abused, leading some to commit suicide. I'm Lisa Carton.
12: And the Knicks stunned the Spurs to tip off the NBA Finals. The team erased a 14-point deficit to secure a 105-95 comeback win in Game 1 from San Antonio. Game 2 tips off from the Lone Star State on Friday. 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

0: you need to know.
1: The Knicks defeated the Spurs in Game 1 of the NBA Finals 105-95, extending their winning streak to 12 games, which ties the second longest streak in a single postseason in NBA history. Jalen Brunson led the way with 30 points. Karl Anthony Towns, 18 points and 12 rebounds. Josh Hart, only 3 points, but also 15 rebounds, 6 assists, and 4 steals. Victor Wembanyama, 6 of 21 from the field, ended with 26 points and 12 rebounds.
2: We've been down in a series before, never in the finals, obviously, but I'm not kicking myself about anything, really. I mean, I'm not worried the slightest.
1: Game 2 will be on Friday. The Game 2 of the Stanley Cup Finals between the Golden Knights and the Hurricanes is on Thursday at 8 Eastern, and Las Vegas leads the series 1-0. In baseball, the Dodgers shut out the Diamondbacks 7-0. Shohei Ohtani pitched 6 scoreless innings. The Phillies topped the Padres 3-2, and the Braves outscored the Blue Jays 7-3. I'm Monty Bolaños.
0: It's time.
3: Anybody hear that?
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0: Tighten those laces.
4: Scared to close my eyes.
0: Get ready. It's happening.
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0: Here he comes. It's him.
6: Here I am. Ta-da! This is a big deal.
0: Oh, yeah, that's the stuff. Now, live from the Fox Sports Radio studios, here he is, Ben Maller.

0: Well, it is all about the air up there. It's all about the air up there. Welcome in the beginning of another hour of the Ben Maller Show. We are in the air everywhere. As friends, as we are, in the pipeline. Coast to coast, border to border, and beyond, on the vast and show-stoppingly powerful microphones of FSR emanating live from the highway as we are driving along the electronic superhighway, guaranteed human from the world-famous Fox Sports Radio studios where our friend Matt, the special ed teacher from Salisbury, Mass., reminds us this hour made possible by our friends at Tire Rack. 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So our lead this hour is from Pro Bouncy Ball, not the NBA Finals. They did play the NBA Finals last night, and the San Antonio Spurs played like choking dogs. They blew a 14-point lead in the third quarter, got outscored by 24 points over the final 18 and a half minutes of the game. They shot 33.3% the final 18 minutes of the game. 18 and a half minutes of the game, half the sign of the devil. Wemby had a bad game. He's very confident. What is he supposed to not be confident? We had a fan run out on the court trying to get social media clout. We have more on that. We'll tell you about it coming up a little bit later in the hour. So you'll want to hear that. The update, it's hilarious. The update on this jabroni that ran out in the court, as Tony Bruno would say, a strapper. We'll tell you what happened to him. But our lead, though, is from the peace talks. Yeah, so the New Yorkers who took over San Antonio. And prior to that game, game number one of the finals, which would be won by the Knickerbockers.
1: Number one.
0: So the commissioner, Adam Silver, we're not sure where he's from in the cosmos, out in the Milky Way, possibly outside the Milky Way. Proof that there are UFOs and there are goblins from other parts of the universe. So Adam Silver spoke, and he revealed that even Michael Jordan tried to help broker a peace deal between Knicks owner James Dolan and old-school Knickerbocker star Charles Oakley. And if you didn't see this, possibly not. So Oakley has been banned from Madison Square Garden for a number of years, going all the way back to 2017. It was one of the craziest nights. We were on the air. He was forcibly removed from Madison Square Garden. He was arrested, and this thing has escalated. There's lawyers involved. It is a long-running public kerfluffle, and it is a legal battle which has been going on. So Adam Silver and Michael Jordan, who played with Oakley with the Bulls, and I believe Oakley was traded for Bill Cartwright, if I remember my old school NBA trades. Anyway, whether that's true or not, who knows? You can just Google it or AI it or whatever the hell you do. I don't care. So anyway, as Silver and Jordan reached out, both attempted to mediate and resolve the hullabaloo with James Dolan. And Dolan said, ixnay on the peace. He said, no peace. No peace. Oakley has attended some Knickerbocker road games recently, but remains unwelcome at the Garden, despite the playoff run here. The Knicks now 3 wins away from an NBA championship. So that is a good jumping off point. Let us discuss. The question is this. Where are you at on James Dolan ignoring the commissioner, Adam Silver, and Michael Jordan, the greatest player of all time, both with a peace offer to welcome Charles Oakley back to MSG? So I've got my take on this. I've got residencies, Coors Light, and C-SPAN. And we will combine all of these things together, and we're going to make you a hoagie with the gabagool. And then we'll have a side of the baba ganoush and a piece of apple pie. And a piece of apple pie. Now, to tip off here, it's obviously awkward, right? That's the first thought. It's awkward. It's kind of like a fart in an elevator. Very awkward, right? You look at who did it. Okay. How bad did it smell? Is it a silent assassin? You don't know. Here's the issue, though. On this one, the fart in the elevator, Dolan created the elevator. James Dolan is a dingleberry. He's a Mama Luke and all those things. And obviously, he should not have had Charles Oakley hogtied and carried out of Madison Square Garden by a bunch of MSG goon security guards. Nevertheless, I actually get the fact that Dolan has banished Oakley at this point. Here's why. Charles Oakley, as far as I know, is still suing Dolan and MSG. So the etiquette is rather simple. If a guy is suing you, he's not going to come to your arena. It's why I'm still amazed that Brian Flores, who's in an open lawsuit against the NFL, is the defensive coordinator for the Vikings. Like, it's always been, my entire life, the etiquette has been, the decorum, if you're in a lawsuit, you're not welcome at the party you're suing. Like, to me, that's not drama, that's just legal hygiene. And so while Dolan's a dum-dum, I get this one. Like, his reputation never changes. James Dolan treats grudges like they're residencies. It's like Dolan owns the Spear in Vegas or whatever it's called. And so he's like, well, I got a residency here. You can go there and do some shows. He doesn't let these things go. He books them, and that's it. And even when the GOAT, Michael Jordan, extends an olive branch, James Dolan says, you know what, Mike? Let me take that olive branch. I'm going to snap that thing in half. That's what I'm going to do. I'm telling you, if Gandhi asked James Dolan to squash the beef, he'd still say no. He said, I'm not a fan of Gandhi. Furthermore, to the spiel. Now, this is all from the State of the NBA address prior to the Knicks winning game one of the finals. So Adam Silver gave the annual speech, droning on all the big issues. Silver said that he spoke a lot about the Clippers situation, and he said the investigation into the Clippers' alleged salary cap circumvention involving Kawhi Leonard and aspiration is close to the point now. He said, quote, this is a quote, close to the point now where I think we need to wrap this up. Now, Silver, he kept stressing the finality. However, he did not offer any specific timeline. Now, there was a lot of chatter that this thing was going to be over in February, right around the All-Star game. And that didn't happen. And then we got into the next month of March, and then nothing. And we went through April, and no. And then May, no. Bupkis, squadouche. So here we are. We now sit here in early June. We're a month away from July 4th, and that's where we are. That's where we are. And he said the league can't be investigating forever. You want to bet on that. And the teams need clarity on the rules. The investigation has been handled by an outside law firm. It began in September of last year. And they're trying to figure out whether there was some erroneous business, some funny business on the agreement. It was like a four-year, $28 million. I think that's what I read. 4 years, $28 million endorsement deal for Kawhi Leonard with this environmental startup company. This goes back to 2022. And so the claim is that they were paying him under the table outside of his salary. Why can't I get that kind of deal? On radio, we have to take training every year called payola training, which goes back to like the 60s and the 70s. 50 years later, we still have to take payola training. I'm telling you, I don't know what's going to happen to the radio business, but as long as there's radio, because of the federal laws, you got to take payola training. And they used to pay these boss jocks back in the day in the radio stations money to play their records. And that would get them up the charts. And then that's how they, you know, music was sold and top 40 and all that, whatever the format, but the top songs. And so that's what that is. And this would be under the table money. Now, Steve Ballmer and Kawhi Leonard have said repeatedly that there's nothing wrong. Of course they are. So the question, what is the holdup here? What, this is like, okay, it's been going on. What is the holdup on the NBA deciding the fate of the Clips and Kawhi Leonard for the alleged no-show job? Maybe we all get no-show jobs. So this one to me is not that hard. It's rather simple. The NBA, I don't believe, is truly investigating the Clippers. They are negotiating their alibi. Now, I have asked a number of people who I have dealt with over the years who would know more than me. And they've all kind of pointed to the same direction here. Like, this has been a grueling 9-month saga, drama-o-rama, as we like to say. And there is still no evidence that Kawhi Leonard ever performed any actual work for Aspiration. And yet, despite that, Adam Silver has stood at the podium here insisting the most important thing is to get it right based on the facts, not public perception. Now, I use my Mallor Rosetta Stone, and I translated that to the league is desperately asking, is there any way we can pretend this didn't happen? Like, it's certainly, the indication is the NBA is bending over so far backward for the Clips here that they are going to need a chiropractor, and here's why. And this is the ugly truth here, because this kind of under-the-table circumvention is not just a Clipper issue. It's apparently been going on for years from those who I've chatted with. It's widespread, and it's just a known situation, and the league, from what I understand, is terrified of opening up Pandora's box, because everyone knows everyone else's dirty business. And if they take the hammer to the Clippers, and they certainly could, it's not they're going to protect the Clippers. So if they take the hammer to the people's team, then they start ringing up on the, you know, the Knicks. Say, what happened with that Jalen Brunson deal? Wasn't there supposedly something under the table? That was the rumor on the internet. Or the, I don't know, the Celtics. I don't know about the Celtics. But I mean, there's a number of teams, the Miami Heat, the Lakers, the whole freaking neighborhood. And so Steve Ballmer has denied any wrongdoing, as we said. He claims that he was the victim. He was conned out of $50 million by this Aspiration company. And he's hoping that that excuse acts like a Coors Light silver bullet, is what he's hoping. He hopes that's the silver bullet. And the company's co-founder, if I'm not mistaken, the guy that offered the excuse saying, hey, listen, I ripped off Steve Ballmer, and all that, he was just sentenced to 14 years in the Gray Bar Hotel by the feds for fraud. Meanwhile, that little-known podcast twerp, that guy who broke the story, he's walking around with like a Pulitzer Prize, which I didn't even really give to podcasting. So I guess I could win one. I do the podcast on the weekends. So the facts are out, and yet the NBA is still waiting for the smoke to clear. So we'll see. If they can't come up with anything, they'll just have to, I guess, punish the Clippers. That'll open things up. All right, last thing. We head now to Inside the Beltway. Follow-up to a previous edition of the Ben Maller Show. NFL Commissioner Roger Goodell has, quote, politely declined, close quote, an invitation to testify in front of Congress. Rejected. Representative Jim Jordan from the great state of Ohio, the chairman of the House Judiciary Committee, invited Roger the Dodger Goodell, living up to his nickname here, to a hearing that's going to take place next week, and less than a week now, for the antitrust exemption, the 1961 Sports Broadcasting Act, to determine whether that's still kosher or not with the NFL, NBA, baseball and hockey, the limited antitrust exemption, which allows teams to run like a cartel. I often will say the cartel of football or baseball or basketball. That is why the reason I say that, for those that don't know, is because it's literally a cartel. like you are allowed to operate as a cartel if you're in the NFL, Major League Baseball, NHL, and NBA. You're allowed to sell broadcast rights collectively as a cartel rather than individually per team, which is the way it would be if that rule did not exist. So Congress is snooping around because of the fragmentation, the cannibalizing of broadcast with Netflix, Amazon, and all those that don't have the black box or the Russian websites and all that, that they are law-abiding citizens who you try to do the right thing and pay for all this crap that's out there. So anyway, this was promoted as a review, and this meeting with Congress. I understand the DOJ, Department of Justice, and the FCC are also investigating. And Roger Goodell's underling said he's not showing up due to the ongoing litigation related to the topic of the hearing. All right, so question. Roger Goodell rejecting an invitation from Congress. Where does this take your mind? So the vision I have in my head is Roger Goodell stiff-arming the D.C. bureaucrats. It's like the NFL equivalent of walking past the velvet rope security without showing the ID. It's a power move, and it raises the stakes. It also raises the suspicion and makes it a bigger spectacle. Like, is he afraid of tough questions or C-SPAN lighting? Is that what he's afraid of? As we said in the previous episode, we talked about this recently, the hearing, all of these hearings are kabuki theater. And Goodell just refused to audition for the theater company. Only the NFL could look at Congress and say, yeah, that's cute. We're going to pass on that. We're not going there. And Big Balls Bob approves, by the way, in Vegas. When you turn down Congress, you are not avoiding the room. You're telling the room that it needs you more than you need it. And Roger Goodell, he didn't say no. You know what Goodell did? He double dog dared Jim Jordan and the people in D.C. He said, write up a subpoena with a capital S. If you want me, come and get me. And ultimately, the NFL, they always want to do things under the table in stealth mode, lobbying. They want to do that. They want to pay off politicians privately rather than have public hearings, because it's obviously going to be a situation of this political grandstanding. Goodell's going to get bashed like a pinata at a 9-year-old's birthday party. And so when the toxic vapor diminishes, this ends the same way. I'm not changing my position. It ends the same way. There's envelopes, there's handshakes, there's direct deposits, there's donations, and everyone pretends nothing happened. That's how this ends. It is the Ben Maller Show. You want to talk about any of that? 877-99 on Fox. That's 877-996-6369. We have straight ahead on X at Ben Maller. If you want to send a question, and follow that account at Ben Maller. Big news, if you missed it, you're just joining this hour. Celebrity member of the Maller Militia, decorated veteran of many battles online, Ferg Dog is in social media jail. We're trying to bail him out. We're trying to bail Ferg Dog out. We believe he was hit with friendly fire. We believe another member of the Maller Militia was so freaking jealous of the celebrity of Ferg Dog that they buried Fergie. And we're not going to stand for that. No justice, no peace. We are investigating. The investigative arm of the Maller Militia is on that. We will get to the bottom of it. We find out. We will have the kangaroo court decide what happens to that evil bastard that is putting our guy Ferg Dog in jail. So straight ahead, we also have a follow-up to, there was a fan that ran out in the court, and there's a hilarious follow-up to this. Laugh-out-loud follow-up to this dingleberry that ran out in the court during the Spurs-Knicks game in San Antonio, and an NFL coach freaking out over tech. We'll go there as well. We have the audio. We'll get to that, and we will do it next.
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0: song dedicated to Big Balls Bob. If you were at the Vegas meet and greet we did last year, killed it. Absolutely killed it. Brought the house down. Big Balls Bob.
1: Vegas, baby. Vegas!
0: Now, the rumor is our buddy Slug. Hey, buddy. Slug going to host another Maller meet and greet in Vegas. We're waiting till it gets to 150 to 170, and then we're going to go check out Lost Wages, Nevada. Yeah, that's right, that's right. All right, if you want to be part of the show, 877-99 on Fox. That's 877-996-6369. Also on X, at Ben Maller. That's at Ben Maller.
2: You're a cheerleader for the NBA.
0: That's not true. Lorena is in the hizzy. You can say hello to her, FSR Tech Queen.
3: Hi, Bill.
0: Zip it. What hour is it, though? I don't know. What hour is it?
3: I really can't tell you.
0: Okay.
3: I lose track.
0: I understand. Ferg Dog is banned. Coop is not. You can find Coop at a Bronco fan. That's a Bronco fan.
4: I eat the rest of it and get fat.
0: And back to it. So I'm getting messages that are being sent through a messenger pigeon that may or may not be Alf the Alien Opiner that is apparently in contact with Ferg Dog. So there has been some contact. I think these are being snuck out of the prison, the cyber prison that Ferg Dog is in. The latest message being forwarded to me is, call me a biased clip. This is from Ferg Dog. Call me a biased Clipper fan, but I believe Steve Ballmer. Is it a crime to want more trees in the world? The only thing Ballmer is guilty of is being a really good person. Interesting. Yeah. That's a good take. That is a solid take. Freddie says, hashtag free Ferg Dog. Hashtag free Ferg Dog. Needs to happen. Absolutely needs to happen. 100%. All right, we'll take some calls here. 877-99 on Fox is the number. 877-996-6369. And let's see, who do we have here? Paige, Dan. Let's say hello to... let's go to Hollering James in Minneapolis, Minnesota. Hello, Hollering James.
5: How you doing, Benny? Guess what I got from one of your favorite listeners, who I know who you know, who sent me directly to the Mermaid to meet you on Mermaid Night on the meet and greet.
0: So I'm supposed to guess what you got. I'm going to go that you got... You got a Kyler Murray.
5: White one, all white, no emblems on it, but it's his number one Vikings and his last name on the back. But it is an authentic Nike Kyler
0: Murray. Well, that's a very nice, very sweet gift. Although I would argue, James, that you, at your size, isn't he wearing number
5: 5X.
0: Well, you don't need to promote that. But isn't his jersey number one, Kyler Murray, right? Isn't that the number?
5: That's what it is. It's the number one. I'm not sure.
0: I understand. But my point is that when you're a big guy, and I know this, I'm a big guy, you can't really wear single-digit numbers, James. You got to wear double digits. You know what I mean? I mean, it's fine.
5: This number covers from chest to the bottom of the belly.
0: Yeah. Okay. Well, that's a big belly.
5: Old Jim's holding on to.
0: I don't know what you said,
5: If the Vikings do well, we'll be taking my calls on hot topics about the Vikings.
0: James, how many years you called the show, James? We go way back. I've had four board ops since you started calling the show. Every day. You are. You're here every day.
5: I call so much. I annoy Coop.
0: No, Coop loves you. He gets upset when you don't call. Coop says, boy, I wish James was online. I really love taking calls from Hollering James. It's the highlight of my night. Yeah.
5: Hey, Ben, you know, I get a lot of guys out there that like me, though. A lot of ladies out there that like me now from your show.
0: Yeah, I know. You're a big popular player. Yeah.
5: But all right. I'm not a player. I'm just a friend. I've been a friend of yours for a heck of a long time, Mr. Benny.
0: All right. Hold on. James, would you like to be on the podcast, James? Oh, is he gone? Is that it?
5: Yeah.
0: Oh, okay, I'll put you on hold. Coop, get his number. Maybe I'll put him on the podcast. There's no way I could do half an hour with him, right? There's no chance. Zero chance. Plus, I don't think he can work out the tech. So I'll see if he can work out the tech. Let's say hello to Paul, who's in North Carolina. And Paul is next on the Ben Maller Show. Hello, Paul. What's going on, Paul? Welcome.
2: Hey, Ben. Pleasure to be on with you. Hey, man, you said a few minutes ago you don't understand why results of the investigation haven't been announced. Yes, you do, Ben. Look at the totality of the NBA season. The season started with what should have been one of the most huge gambling stories in the history of sports. But the NBA got past it, and there was a tanking scandal, whatever. But since the All-Star break, it's really been nothing but positive for the NBA. So what they're going to do is they're going to wait to get to the finals. They're going to wait to get to the NBA draft. It's going to be in the middle of the summertime. The basketball's over. Nobody gives a damn about it. Where everybody's looking towards football. It's middle of summer. Boom, here's the announcement. Nobody cares. Nobody pays attention to it. And it gets swept under the rug, whether they come out and hammer them or whether they do nothing. It's going to be a big story. So they'll do it when nobody cares. Like, you know exactly.
0: Well, they could have done that. They could have done that in February when everyone's getting ready for the Super Bowl and no one would have cared. You know what I mean? There are times you can do it. They don't have to wait. There's no way. The law firm, I'm guessing this outside law firm, they're just getting paid billable. How long does it take? You either did it or you didn't do it. It's not that hard. There's a digital paper trail. Just look at the evidence. It shouldn't take 9 months. It's ridiculous.
2: No, I mean, I'm pretty convinced, as I think you should be, that this investigation has been over for a long time. They're going to sit on it. Like, again, really since February, like what you said, February is the All-Star break. Remember all of the good publicity that the NBA got for the All-Star break? Since then, you had young stars emerge like Tom Knipple and Cooper Flagg, and there was many intriguing stories. Why announce negativity? Sit on it, get to the middle of summer when nobody gives a damn about basketball.
0: I would argue, Paul, that that's more exciting when there's players changing teams than the regular season. Like, that's more interesting, the players changing teams. Like, that's exciting. That's like you're selling optimism by the gallon. We'll see you might be right, Paul. We'll see what happens. We'll find out. The draft's coming up right after the finals, and then we move on. Andrew is in Bakersfield, California. He's one of the worst callers we have. Hello, Andrew. Welcome.
6: Hello, Ben. I'd like to take the oath, please. I'm ready.
0: You don't want to take the oath. You don't. You screwed it up. Didn't we do this before and you screwed it up?
6: No.
0: I feel like we did. You're gonna F it up. You're gonna do shtick, and I know how this works. You're gonna do shtick. You're gonna mispronounce things. You're gonna F up the show.
6: I would do that?
0: Yes, I absolutely do. I would be shocked if you didn't do it.
6: Give me a chance,
0: Lorena. Should I give this guy a chance, Lorena?
3: Well, I suppose.
0: No, my God, you're such a softie. Come on, I gotta toughen you up. What's wrong with you, Lorena?
3: He seems sincere, Ben.
0: He does not. He's a con artist.
3: He wants
0: this guy
3: to pledge.
0: He's a buffoon.
6: No, I'm not.
0: Why'd you sound so desperate? That sounded desperate. All right, I will try. If you F around, I will kill you. Not literally, of course. Radio-wise, yes. All right. Here we go. Any funny business, I'm ending this. One little joke, it's all over. You understand?

0: peacefully fight back.
1: Against hostile attacks from rival sports gas bags and blowhards.
0: Against hostile attacks of rival sports gas bags and blowhards?
1: So help me God.
0: So help me God.
1: Andrew, by the powers vested in me by no one other than the state of the Ben Maller Show, I now pronounce you a sworn member of the Maller Militia. Congratulations. Do not F this up. We can take these powers away from you. Do not F these up. Continue your terrible calls. We honor Skeeter in Montana, the man that called up years ago and said, we need an oath. I want to be sworn in. And so we made that oath for Skeeter in Montana. May he rest in peace.
0: Thank you, sir.
1: All right. Thank you. Godspeed. As newest member. Newest member of the Maller Militia. So an NFL coach freaking out over technology. Let's go to Chicago. We have the audio tape. This is Ben Johnson, the head coach of the Chicago Bears, OTAs, news conference. Ben Johnson was addressing the media, and then things went sideways. Take a listen.
2: Same page, we're speaking the same language, and that's always a good starting point. Oh, my.
3: Good. Now that you've got a year under your belt, how does it feel? How do you feel about your position, what you're doing?
2: People you're with? Somebody want to take their phone?
1: So he's at the news conference thing, and I remember when this started. Back in the old days, you had to have like an actual like cassette tape recorder thing or a digital recorder, and then they switched over. Everyone records on their iPhones or whatever phone they have, mostly iPhones. And so all the writers put their phones up there to record the coach, and they play it again. Coop, this is the coach of the Bears, very serious man, Ben Johnson. Listen how upset he gets here. This is because these people's phones. You should. Yeah, here we go.
2: That's always a good starting point. Oh my.
3: Now that you've got a year under your belt, how does it feel? How do you feel about your position, what you're doing?
2: Somebody want to take their phone? Interrupt it.
1: Oh, that's great.
4: Why would you not silence your notifications?
1: Right? It's who goofed? I've got to know. Someone pretty lazy. Well, I have exciting news I would like to share. Very exciting news here. So this guy ran out on the court during the NBA Finals game last night. We have procured the video. We have the video of the knucklehead that ran out on the court during the NBA Finals game. And he was live streaming while this was going on. Of course he was. So it's not like he just recorded on his phone. He was live streaming. My favorite part, though. So the guy runs out to do a selfie with Victor Wembanyama. What do you think the problem was with this? What do you think things went sideways? What do you think? I'll tell you. This guy is probably, I don't know, 5'10", something like that. Wemby is 7'5". So he tried to take a selfie with Wemby, and he just got his jersey. He didn't get his face.
4: Stop.
1: What a dumbass. What a dumbass. He didn't get his face. Yeah, I can send you the video. That's pretty good. That is outstanding. So I hope he got a lot of clicks. You know, it's all about getting in the algorithm. You know, this guy. What are you famous for? Well, I'm famous. I ran out in the court. I got a photo of Wemby in his jersey without his face.
4: Yeah, Cheshire.
1: That is the way to go. That is the way to go. All right. It is the Ben Maller Show. Now, if you're on hold and you want to be one of our judges, we do have Fact or Fiction. That is coming up, so you can be part of it. 877-996-6369. 877-996-6369 if you want to be part of the program. And we will have Fact or Fiction. We'll get to that, and we will do it next.
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0: Undergoes a metamorphosis in a little bit. 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
0: Sports Radio. All right, let's do it. Here we go. Let's welcome into our celebrity panel of judges. We go to Colorado, a fan favorite, very talented musician who I understand did take part in that Lorena song the other day. Milkman Mike in Colorado. Hello, Milkman.
6: Hey, Ben. How you doing?
0: It's been a minute. It has been a minute.
7: That's Anthony.
0: I know who that is. Welcome, Anthony. Or Milkman.
6: Hi, Lorena.
8: Who are you, and what did you do with my cousin?
6: I love you.
0: No, that was pretty good. Yeah, cuz. Yeah.
8: All right. We got to test him.
0: Not as good as...
8: Where would you take me to dinner?
0: Yeah.
6: Outback.
0: Yeah, that's right. Okay,
8: darn
0: hold on,
8: it.
0: Milkman. We don't have a lot of time. But Jed Who Fled. Hello, Jed.
9: What does a woman scaring Louisiana say? A horsey.
6: Hey, Lorena. Hey, Lorena.
0: Mike in New Hampshire. Hello, Mike in New Hampshire.
10: Good morning, Godfather. I'm going on the podcast.
0: God love you. And we have Mike the Leprechaun. Mike and Mike. Hello, Mike the Leprechaun.
11: Good morning, Ben. I volunteered to do the podcast with you, if you'll have me.
0: Well, send me an email. I've got some other people that are lined up as well. Hold on, Mike the Leprechaun. Rick in Maryland. What time is it, Rick? I don't know what time it is.
12: Morning time.
0: Hey, yeah, that's right.
12: All that time, it was Lorraine and her little girlfriends trying to sound like Valley Girls calling my phone pranking.
8: Caught me.
0: Rick's so devastated. He has fond memories of those chat lines. All right, hold on, Rick. And then Poppy in San Diego. Hello, Poppy.
13: Hey, we had Scott Foster in Game 1 NBA Finals.
0: Oh, his phone cut out. Story number one, the Burrito Bonanza. Well, this week, Chipotle Mexican Grill announced a campaign tied to the NBA Finals. Knicks and Spurs. Been 53 years since the Knicks won a championship. 53 years since San Antonio debuted as a franchise. It's called 53 Years, 53 Real Ingredients. They'll give away free entrees to the first 53,000 people that text a code at the end of the series. It'll be revealed. Story number two, Deion Sanders, Coach Prime, as he's known, a Hall of Famer and still marketable. The man known as Prime Time and Prime for short, be starring in a series of TV commercials to promote Amazon sales event coming up on June 23rd, known as Prime Day. And story number three, benching OJ. Yeah. So that is the goal. Usually the number's retired. It seems an honor, but that's not the goal of Tanya Brown, sister of Nicole Brown Simpson. Tanya has called on the NFL to get rid of the number 32 since it belonged to O.J. Simpson, saying, every time I see someone on the field with that number, it brings back trauma. Okay. Those are the three stories. Only one of them is not true. So you have to separate fiction from fact. And let's go to Milkman Mike or Anthony in Louisiana. One, two, or three?
6: Three, Ben.
0: Thank you, Anthony. All right. A lot of feedback. Jed Who Fled, one, two, or three, Jed?
9: Whoever the actor is playing Poppy is amazing. I love that acting. It's Hollywood worthy. It's so good. Two.
0: Mike in New Hampshire, the legend. Mike in New Hampshire, one, two, or three, Mike?
12: It's two, cuz.
0: All right, everyone's doing Anthony impersonation. Rick in Maryland.
12: Yeah, that's. I'm going to say two. I don't never get them right, but two.
0: All right, and Mike the Leprechaun. Hello, Mikey the Leprechaun.
11: number two.
0: All right, let's see. Everyone's seeing number two. Poppy in San Diego. Poppy is back.
13: Hey, I'm back. We're taking the Dodgers minus 1.5. I'm excited. Number three. Number two.
0: All right. Well, much like your picks, Poppy, you got it wrong. The fake story, many people did get it right. It is number two. Number two. That's the Deion Sanders story. That is not true. Good luck on getting the number 32 banned. I'm sure that the all these sports leagues, certainly the NFL, will ban the number 32. Unless they don't. Unless they don't.
1: When I was in Iraq, our convoy was hit. It was bad. After I came home, I could still hear booms and see tracer fire. Makes it hard to be a good mom.
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17: NBC News Radio, I'm Michael Kastner. The House has passed a measure aimed at limiting President Trump's Iran war powers. A resolution passed 215-208 with four Republicans voting yes alongside all Democrats. The measure directs the president to remove U.S. forces from conflict with Iran unless Congress votes to declare war or authorizes military force. President Trump is lamenting the apparent end of the so-called anti-weaponization fund. More from Lisa Carton.
18: The weaponization fund was a beautiful thing. It was something I didn't make it, but I heard that. I thought that was the greatest thing.
19: The $1.7 billion fund was established by the Justice Department to reimburse people who suffered weaponization and lawfare under the Biden administration. It was halted by the courts. There were reports that some of the people who participated in the January 6th Capitol riots would be getting money from the fund. On Wednesday, Trump said people came to his January 6th rally with love, and since then, they've been abused, leading some to commit suicide. I'm Lisa Carton.
17: One person is dead and at least three others are hurt after a shooting at a high school graduation ceremony in Fairfield, California. The latest from Mark Mayfield.
20: It happened on Wednesday night outside of Fairfield High School. The ceremony was actually for a continuation school called Sem Yito High School. Witnesses heard shots after the ceremony ended as people were in the parking lot taking pictures. It's not clear if a suspect has been caught or identified. Fairfield is located next to Interstate 80, halfway between San Francisco and Sacramento. I'm Mark Mayfield.
17: A flesh-eating screw worm has been confirmed in the U.S. The parasite burrows into the flesh of living animals and was eradicated in the U.S. about 60 years ago. On Wednesday, the USDA said a screw worm had been detected in a three-week-old calf in South Texas. Michael Kastner, NBC News Radio.
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0: And just like that, we are off and running here on a Thursday morning. It is Two Pros and a Cup of Joe, Fox Sports Radio. LeVar Arrington, Brady Quinn, Jonas Knox with you here. 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And how the F are we feeling here on a Thursday morning?
1: Man, not the F. Woo. Good.
0: You got the F.
1: Woo. Okay.
2: Why is that?
0: I don't know.
1: The Spurs got the F.
0: Yeah, that's unfortunate.
1: What?
0: Well, it's unfortunate that we are inching closer, even though, you know, for the record, the Knox Locks pick from yesterday, which I know everybody remembered. I don't need to remind them, but just in case.
3: Knox Locks
0: was Nixon 7. And we're inching closer to that. And I just think it's going to be just a disgusting time to have to watch blowhards in Manhattan walk around with brand new Knicks gear on, because they finally have something to cheer about for the first time in 40-something years.
2: So. I forgot. This is because you got your ass kicked by a guy from New York one time, right?
0: No, please. Come on. Oh, okay. What are we talking about here?
2: I thought that happened one time.
0: No, listen. I mean, look, I mean, Chicago's better, but I mean, this New York's a fun town.
1: You got your ass kicked in Monmouth, too, right? Illinois.
0: Yeah, but that damn curb. Right? Yeah, that damn curb.
1: Well, yeah. New Orleans is undefeated. The New Orleans curve has whooped everybody.
0: Don't worry about that. That is true.
1: There's a lot of teeth still in the sidewalk curb of New Orleans.
0: Yeah, that is true. Yeah. That is,
1: if you're not careful, you know, you could be going to see a
0: This show took an L.
1: Yeah, yeah.
0: Not all of us, just you know, parts of the show took an L. Mm-hmm. But it just, in watching the game last night, you're just reminded that San Antonio's really young. Like I'm just saying, man.
1: Bury the lead.
0: It does feel like the Knicks, you can see the experience and sort of what they've had to go through to get to this point on display. And so when they're trailing in that game 14 and they're trailing all these other, you know, games that they've been in before, there's just no real panic. Even when Brunson's struggling, there's no panic. And it just felt like eventually they were going to chip away. And down the stretch, it just looked to me and it felt to me like the Knicks were going to make the plays and they were going to be the team that won that game.
1: I mean, they had to take each other's best shots in this game. I mean, you could tell the energy was there. You could tell that the Spurs were ready for the game. I don't think that you got to throw out that they're, you can clearly tell that they're young. I think they came out and they played hard. It was a game that delivered to hopefully what people's expectations were to have a competitive, good-looking finals. Because last I checked, a lot of people, whatever happens in the West, soon as it happens in the West, it's over, right? Like, and that's not directed towards you guys. That's directed towards a lot of pundits out there, including my Saturday show that I do. Cats is just, you know, the West.
0: What up,
1: Max? I just, you know, I saw a game last night that says this will be an entertaining series. I thought that there was a lot of energy connected to the game. Guys stepped up. Listen, the Spurs had a nice lead and they were doing well. Give credit to the Knicks for weathering the storm, finding a way to inch back and get a hold of the lead as the game was winding down, and then added more at the end, enough gasoline to pull away and to take a game away from the Spurs in their home arena. I thought it was a game that lived up to expectation, and it makes me happy to see that the NBA actually has two really, really great teams, two really great, great personalities and stars in Brunson and Wembanyama, and great supporting cast. So I thought it delivered. I don't know about you guys, but that's a great game one.
2: I thought two things stood out to me. Mike Brown deserves a lot of credit. I mean, it felt like in the first half, the Spurs just kind of kept like going on a little bit of a run. Like it'd get tight and the Spurs would distance themselves. You know, then kind of being up 7.5, I was like, all right, this is going to go one of two ways. Either the Spurs are going to win by double digits or the Knicks are going to make some adjustments. They'll stay in this thing and it'll be tight down the stretch. And Brunson just always delivers. I mean, he's a closer, man. I mean, I don't know if you want to talk about it, comparing him to like Mariano Rivera or like whoever, but when the game gets tight, but the game's in his hands, I feel as confident in him as anyone else. But I thought the job Mike Brown did on one, finding ways of, and maybe this is partially too, just the way the Spurs play with Wembanyama, almost like playing about more in the perimeter more. I thought it helped initially in the first half where the Spurs were red hot shooting threes. Then in the second half when they started to cool, they needed him to kind of play as more of a traditional big man. Like I just thought, you know, it wasn't in the paint enough. It almost was like they were trying to use him to spread out the floor a bit more where he could, you know, dribble, penetrate and drive. He could take some shots if he needed to, but it drew Big Cat out of the actual center of the lane. So there was the opportunity for others to go one-on-one. So I didn't love the lack of adjustment, I thought, by the Spurs in the second half. But Mike Brown, the job he did. And then also Brunson, just being tough. I mean, multiple times. I don't know if it was his knee, his ankle, but multiple separate times you could tell he got someone fell on him. He kind of tweaked it as he fell. And then he just kind of came back and eventually just settled in. And again, when the game's on the line, he knows how to get to the rack. He knows how to get to the rim. I thought, you know, again, the way they pushed the pace in the first half, it wasn't advantageous for the Knicks. And the second half, I thought they kind of settled things down a bit more. So I don't think Mike Brown gets enough credit for the job that he's done, probably with the Knicks this season. I know I haven't given him enough credit, but really throughout the course of his career, you know, because he's coached some really good teams. But he's a damn good coach, man. Like that to me was, maybe you could call it the Knicks, you know, experience, if you want to call it. I thought it was Mike Brown's experience of coaching in these moments.
0: Give Zesty a little credit though, man. He did as good of a job as you could do. Made it
2: he
0: pretty
2: was moving
0: awkward.
2: Well too, yeah. Man. He's light on his feet.
0: Yeah,
2: you know,
1: almost so like you're calling Twinkle Toes. Well,
0: so funny,
2: I'm pulling around out there, man. I was like, damn,
0: look what? At him go.
2: the way he skates through there, and just
0: what's so funny?
2: I mean, are you all seeing the same? I thought he was like super quick and explosive, yes. Just kind of dang. Floating in there.
1: It was in the ankles. Them ankles were extra zesty last night. Oh, man. They was loose,
2: zesty
1: baby.
2: Look.
1: Dang. Come on, Carl Anthony Towns. Bring it home. Hey, and by the way, so what about New Yorkers and people being, you know, jagaloons and stuff like
2: that?
1: Listen.
2: That's Jonas.
1: This is great for sport. If the New York Knicks are able to bring this home.
0: No, it's not.
1: Yes,
0: it's
1: it
0: not.
1: Is.
0: It's not.
2: Bro, why do you have such an issue?
1: Great for sports.
2: I know you're from the West Coast. You visit Chicago.
0: There is no coastal. This isn't some rap battle. Like, there is no coastal war here. I'm just telling you that Knicks fans are doormats. They're always going to be there. If you give them the title now, you take away the chase. The fun is in the chase. Make them chase
2: it for longer. That's not true. So you could say the same thing about Cubs fans.
0: Exactly.
2: The exact same thing.
0: Exactly. And they just lost
2: so
0: to Cubs the fans effing A's.
2: So Cubs fans aren't legit anymore because they finally won it?
0: Well, like
2: whatever it was?
0: Listen, man, they lost all credibility when people are writing emotional notes on the side of Wrigley Field after they won, and 48 hours later, some guy power washed it off. Okay, so it's like, enough's enough. The Knicks need to chase this a little longer. I'd like to see this go down to a Game 7. And listen, I picked them. Go down to a Game 7. They lose on a buzzer beater and make them come back for more. All right, like make them earn it a little bit more. I think it's better for the sport. I think that's better for the sport. Make them chase it longer.
1: Well, we're glad that your opinions aren't law. You know, it's not Bible. This is great for sport, this series. Now, San Antonio isn't a major market, but it's Texas. It has a little bit of something connected to it. But the great equalizer here is Victor Wembanyama. You have a – listen, I went to that event last night, and I was amongst a lot of basketball people, which, by the way, never watch a basketball game or anything of that sort live with comedians. When comedians are around, don't do it, because it's going to – like, things happen – they say things and you can't unsee it sometimes, and it's like, don't do it. So we're watching the game, and I'll leave him nameless, but like drew the comparison of, look at Red Fox out there crossing them up. Then I stopped. I was like, what is he talking about? And I looked, and I can't unsee the fact that Jalen Brunson looks like a young Red Fox. But that, hey, I digress.
0: Working out his bit in front of you. That's good.
1: I sat there. He didn't even know I was here. I heard him. I heard him say it. And then I looked. I was like, God dang. He looks like a young Red Fox. Anyway, you got Wembanyama. The way they were talking about him in the room last night, like somebody said something about him. You can't unsee it.
0: Oh, God.
1: You can't unsee it.
0: You're right.
1: When he becomes somebody's granddaddy, if he throw on one of them apple caps, it's a wrap. But it was pretty interesting to hear how some of the historical Lakers that were in the room actually, like, responded when somebody said his name, like, oh, that Victor Wembanyama. And you just see dudes just go, phew, and shake their heads. Like, he's the real, I mean, I know I'm obviously stating the obvious, but when you're around legends and you hear the way people are, because, I mean, Magic Johnson spoke last night, and he gave Michael Jordan his propers, like, it's like hands down for him. Like, it doesn't even matter. But the way these guys respond about Victor Wembanyama, he's going to carry the game to a different level, a different height. Now, I don't know if people will be able to accept that maybe Victor Wembanyama could be the one that's on that road to being the greatest basketball player that we've ever seen. But that banter is real. So now you have that in this game, and you have Jalen Brunson, who is like, he's almost like the new, you know, the new version of Steph Curry. He's not tall. He's not what you would think would be the guy that's going to be able to power and drive your team to a championship, especially over a Western Conference team. So to see Jalen Brunson living up to the billing of what he needed to do and ending up in New York to be that guy, they did what they needed to do and felt as though Jalen Brunson bringing him to New York could make them this team. Karl Anthony Towns, in my opinion, was supposed to be like the franchise guy. Like, here's your face of the franchise. Everybody else fall in and fit in. Jalen Brunson has totally galvanized and made sure that he's taken that title, and it's not going anywhere. So everybody handles their business. They got a lot of rebounds. It went really well for them on the boards. And like you guys said, like, Karl Anthony Towns gave Victor Wembanyama some things to think about, both offensively and defensively. It should be like, we're going to see if the Spurs are going to adjust, because they did do some things good in early on. But this is going to be an entertaining series.
0: Now, we have seen Wemby's got a little bit of a red ass this postseason. All right. And this is all coming off a concussion. All right. So he'll throw elbows. He'll talk a little trash. He'll let you know. And after the game, he was very accountable, but at the same time, very confident in how his ability to respond will play out in this series.
4: Every team guards differently, you know. I'm going to figure it out. I was bad tonight. more complicated than that.
5: Walking into this, your first ever finals game tonight, were there any jitters that bothered you from the beginning that perhaps could have affected you at all today?
4: I mean, it definitely felt special for sure, but nothing close that could be an excuse, you know. It was not a factor in our performance. It's almost not like I have anything to figure out. It's almost like I have to play normal, not even good. I just, it's like I'm just doing the right things is enough. It's when I play bad, it's when we shoot ourselves in the foot. It's this is why I'm not worried. It's we're going to be so much better. I'm going to be so much better.
0: So
1: I will be champion.
0: Yeah,
2: We give credit to Cat. That's part of it. I am curious to see how he'll respond because every single series the Knicks have played in it, I feel like they make it hard for that star. We always come away, keep going, yeah, that team had a bad shooting night. All right. Well, maybe it's not just they had a bad night or a bad series shooting or they were on the road. Maybe it's just the fact that the Knicks are damn good defensively. Like the way they hustle, the way they move around, man. I don't know. We can say that Wimby's going to figure it out. This has just been a trend for me watching the Knicks. They're just damn good, man. Like, I don't think we give them enough credit for how good they are defensively. And as good as it kind of felt at times, the Spurs shot last night from three, it was really one guy. So we'll see if they can respond. I am curious what adjustments Wimby would make because at times they kind of had it rolling and they just couldn't really hold on there in the second half.
0: The Knicks haven't lost since game three to the Hawks.
1: You got to pay attention to that.
0: Well,
1: I
0: don't even know if the Hawks are still in the NBA. It's been that long. They do not lose. They're on this run.
2: The Atlanta Hawks?
0: Yeah.
2: What was the promotion they were trying to do during the season?
1: National Stripper Day.
0: Was it?
2: That's right.
1: Haircuts, I believe, but then they did one they wanted to do like
0: Magic City.
1: Yeah,
6: there are people too.
1: Yeah, they wanted to do some Lemon Pepper. I saw Lemon Pepper Lou on a flight, not too long ago. Shouts out to Lou. Cool dude.
0: Was he alone?
1: Cool dude. And let me tell you something.
0: Were they both there or no?
1: They did. I think they did decide to actually opt out of doing Magic City recognition.
0: Yeah, it's too bad.
1: Recognition night. So, but back to what you raised a really, really good point. This and both of you did. This is a team that is playing at such a high level that even when they should lose games, they find ways to win. Like that first game out against the Cavaliers, some way, somehow, they find a way to win the game. And listen, maybe the other team gave them the opportunity to steal, but nonetheless, they were in position to steal the game, and they did it. They have swept teams in their meetings. It's just this Knicks team, as you guys mentioned and highlighted, they look like they're very well coached. So now it makes sense as to why they would move on and bring in a new coach that they felt could take this team to the next level, to the next stage. Mike Brown has. You look at what they've done, as Q mentioned, defensively. They have made it very uncomfortable for teams to be able to have success. Whatever it is, the game planning that they're doing, it's working. And you got to believe it's customized to the teams that they're playing against. It could be them sinking into whatever it is that they do best and they're dictating to the team. But it looked like the game plan that they had last night was the right one. But I will say this. Y'all heard Victor Wembanyama say, I don't even have to play good.
0: It's normal.
1: Just normal. If I'm the Knicks and I hear that soundbite, I might be a tad bit nervous. I might be a tad bit nervous because they probably saw what they needed to see. Now the question is, can they actually execute what it is that they need to execute at not good, just normal? If Victor Wembanyama really is on that level where he could see it that way, where that's his response to a game one loss. Yeah, I think things will get interesting. Castle was going at it, too. He was getting after it. Castle was getting after it. Harper was getting after it. I just think it's a competitive series. I think this is a nice one to watch.
0: Yeah, it's going to be fun. Yeah, but Zesty better be ready, man.
1: he better be ready. Hey, man. Because he went at him now. He definitely threw that zestfully clean press on him.
2: He had that damn smirk on his face every time, too. You know, he kind of looks and does that little look. You're like, all right, you did it. You did it, you zesty little man. 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And for the ones who get it done, Grainger offers access to over a million products and the scale to deliver when and where you need them. The right tools and supplies are never far away. 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
0: It is Two Pros and a Cup of Joe here on Fox Sports Radio. LeVar Arrington, Brady Quinn, Jonas Knox with you. We are going to have the usuals coming up later on. We got another edition of In Case You Missed It. We're going to hand out an award in hour two of the program. Albert Breer is going to stop by. We've got the leftovers. All of it is yours here on this Thursday 3-hour extravaganza. Up next, though, somebody is ready to turn the page. They are locked in, they are focused, and they're probably going to get paid. That's yours right here on FSR. 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
19: Roadwork delays on southbound Route 9. Just the far right lane is open at Perrine Road and Old Bridge. Your backups are from Ernston Road in Sayreville. Northbound Parkway is sluggish in the local lanes by Cheesequake Service Area because of construction work. And the Outer Bridge crossing is jammed leaving New Jersey. There's construction in both directions. Northbound 287, brake lights with construction between exit 2 and 3 in Metuchen. And the northbound truck lanes of the New Jersey Turnpike have slight delays with construction north of 8A. That's a look at total traffic. I'm Andrew Torres.
20: Hi, this is meteorologist Steve Pelletieri. Our forecast for your Thursday across central Jersey, sunshine, highs will range close to 90, at night mostly clear, down to 60 to 65. Sunny skies on Friday with Friday's highs 93, at night partly cloudy 68. Outlook for Saturday, calling for a mostly sunny day with our highs in the mid-90s. Hot and humid during the afternoon with a chance of some showers moving in on Saturday night. And showers and thunderstorms possible on Sunday with a cold front moving through, temperatures 84. I'm meteorologist Steve Pelletieri for Fox Sports, New Jersey.
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0: Coming up in a little over 15 minutes from now, we are going to have another edition of In Case You Missed It. That'll be yours right here on FSR. But right now, it is time for the Tire Rack Play of the Day.
1: Brunson holding it just across midcourt, defended by Vassell. Eight to shoot, right wing, crossover, right elbow, step back, pump fake, leans in, throws it up, and he knocked it down! Jalen Brunson, a ridiculous shot! And the Knicks have a six-point lead, 38 seconds to go.
0: Knicks Radio Network on the call. 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There you go. I like it, Ray Ray.
2: Go. Oh, thanks.
3: So you got the trucker hat on today.
0: Damn right. Yeah, what is that trucker hat? What do we got there?
2: It was actually a gift from a listener from the Worcester meet and greet.
0: Oh, nice.
2: Yeah, it says Witch City Brewing. It has a little witch on it with a martini.
0: Mm. Oh, that's cool. Hey, by the way, you forgot to mention this on the air. You actually took a picture driving by one establishment that we've talked about on this show before. The liquor store.
2: Bunghole Liquors.
0: Yeah.
3: Really?
0: Yeah.
3: Oh. Huh. Yeah. Never heard of that.
0: It's a real place.
2: You haven't.
4: You've heard of a bunghole before. We've talked about this.
2: Nope.
4: Yes, you have.
3: Will not hear of it.
4: I think the exact phrase was you can stick that up your bunghole, which we thought might be something we have to drop. However, if you actually look up the definition of a bunghole, it's a real thing. It's not what someone might think I'm alluding to.
3: Never heard of it.
0: Yeah.
3: The fact that it's a liquor store is hilarious to put the two together. Liquor store.
4: Well, the bunghole is the opening in like a wine. That's what we're referring to.
3: I was just talking about the alcohol how they're saying you could go to that store in particular and buy some liquor. some alcohol.
0: Loretta, did you stop into Bunghole Liquors and get a hat from there?
2: You know, I regret my decision not doing that.
0: That's unfortunate.
3: I wonder what your experience would have been if you went in there.
4: Did anyone plug your bunghole when you went in there?
3: No
2: one plugged the spot when I was there or anything. It was bad.
0: Can I get this plug?
2: Next time. Missed opportunity.
3: I'm not in this conversation.
0: Again, this is a real place.
4: A stopper, a cork, or plug, that's the actual instrument used to plug the bunghole.
0: It's a real place.
5: What do you mean by that?
4: It's a real thing.
2: I think corks are the best option.
0: Yeah. Wow.
2: Tried and true.
0: Get that cork. All right. So from that over to this.
3: Were you alone?
0: Were
3: you alone when you went? Were you alone when you saw that bunghole store? Were you alone?
4: Yes, she was. Because if she was with who we think she was with,
3: they would have went in.
4: Okay. Yeah.
0: Yeah, you're right.
3: But maybe. But. What are you saying, Jared Verse? What were you saying?
0: You know, Jared Verse is now a member of the Cleveland Browns following the trade. Myles Garrett goes to L.A., and Jared Verse gets the call. Hey, buddy, you're going to Cleveland. He spoke yesterday for the first time since becoming a Cleveland Brown. Let's take a listen.
6: They caught me by surprise. I was I loved L.A. I loved the coaches, the organization, my teammates, you know, everybody a part of it, the staff, the fans. You know, I love the whole vibe of L.A., Los Angeles, the Rams, you know, and it was upsetting. I was upset for, you know, a good little bit of time. But when you're an athlete, you understand the nature of business. People, everybody does what they think is best for their business, and, you know, that's the situation that I'm in. I'm happy to be a part of the Browns. You know, I'm happy that they believed in me and they were able to make that trade and bring me here, you know, be with my teammates, be with everybody here, and I truly do believe in everybody in the locker room. But it was upsetting at first. But, you know, you got two choices. That you can either work or you can give up. And I ain't never been a quitter.
0: See, there we go. All right, that's how you handle it. All right, business side of football. And you know what? He's probably going to see a payday because of all this. So it's not the worst thing in the world. And, you know, he mentioned he's not trying to fill any Myles Garrett's shoes, which, you know, it's pretty almost near impossible to do. But like that's, you're looking at a guy who had a really good start to his career. Now he finds himself in Cleveland, and mentioned that Jared Goff going to Detroit, you know, maybe not being pleased about how that was handled and going to the Lions. Now he's got an opportunity to kind of, you know, mark his territory and have a really good run. And it feels like based on who they traded away, if he's just productive like he was with the Rams, it's almost as if they've got to give him the long-term deal to try and, hey, man, we traded away Myles Garrett. You know, let's show that that trade wasn't just done in vain, and this guy's going to be a member of the organization for a long time. Rent's cheaper, no traffic. Apparently, he can speed out there. Myles Garrett did it, and it was fine. So, look, I think everything's going to be fine.
3: And Joe in Santa Clara.
0: Yeah.
3: Okay.
4: Yeah. You know, look, outside of Myles Garrett's last year's performance, you know, his high mark for a season was 16 sacks. And I'm not saying that Jared Verse is going to be able to, you know, and your annual 16 sack type player. But if he gets close to that number and is able to create the production that he did in regards to, you know, quarterback hits, pressures, hurries, all those things, he could have a very similar impact. I mean, I think the tough thing for Jared Verse is the version of the defense that we saw last year that allowed Myles Garrett to excel isn't going to be that version this year. Yes, you've got same personnel or similar personnel, but Jim Schwartz isn't there anymore. You know, you kind of lost him in all of this. And he, to me, was like an unsung hero in regards to the scheme, his aggressiveness, everything else that came along with that, even the development of some of the younger players. So that's a little bit concerning for me is the environment that Jared Verse is stepping into. It's not exactly the same thing we saw last year from that Browns defense. So I do think he can create similar production. And as you pointed out, Jonas, like it sets up well for him to cash in. You know, maybe save a little coin too, but I keep going back to if you looked at a player that has come into the league on the defensive side of the ball, has done everything that you'd hoped he would do. It almost warrants, is it as simple as saying that the Rams feel like Myles Garrett is just that much better of a player?
3: Yes.
4: Because Verse has like been again, from a stat perspective, very productive. Like, you almost wonder, like, what else the Rams saw where they're like, no, we like the guy we just drafted. Like, we're okay with working with him for the, you know, the next few years as he continues to grow.
3: I don't see it as an insult. I really don't.
4: I don't want to look at it as an insult, yeah. But you know what I'm saying? Like, if you're Les Snead, you drafted a first-round pick, you hit on him.
3: You did hit.
4: Like, that's a player you hit on.
3: You definitely did. You definitely

0: about this deal, that they were constantly on the Browns about Myles Garrett, Myles Garrett. And the only reason that this deal got done is because they finally included Jared Verse.
1: Could you imagine if they didn't have to include Jarrett Verse, and you had Myles Garrett and Jarrett Verse on the same team?
0: This is what I wonder. If they said, well, we're not going to trade Jarrett Verse, but we'll give you an extra first-round pick, do you think the deal gets done?
2: Probably not.
0: Yeah,
2: because it's gonna be a high first round pick.
0: Yeah, because I look at it and I go, they look at Jared Verse, and Brady made the point when we talked about it on Tuesday. Like, they look at Jared Verse and like, man, like, I'd rather have him than the first round pick. And I really think
1: I'd much rather have Jared Verse than the first round pick.
0: So I just think this was the only way that it was going to get done, and the Browns had pinpointed him as the guy that was going to be what got the deal.
1: And
0: finished.
1: He is a fine football player. He is a fine football player, and he will make their team, you know, at that position. He'll solidify the position. My question is, can Rutenberg put together a defensive scheme that is good? And can Monken bring to the table offense? Like, if my notes serve me correctly, I don't think Rutenberg has ever been a coordinator. Like, he has assisted. You know, and I don't even know that they would say assisted as the defensive coordinator. So I don't really know what he's bringing to the table. I don't know what this defense is going to be post Schwartz. It's a major question mark. And even when Schwartz was there and that defense was as productive as it was, they didn't win. So I think that's a whole, obviously a different conversation. But does Verse, do you have a guy in, you have a guy in Jarrett Verse 100%. And he's a good stand-up dude. You guys heard his sound bites. He's someone that will acclimate to that community. They'll probably love him. They'll probably love him more than they love Myles Garrett, just because he's probably more relatable as a person than what Myles Garrett has been.
0: What's that supposed to be?
1: Well, he's a little different.
0: What do you mean?
1: Myles is a little different. No shade.
2: I mean, he does look. He's kind of in Wemby territory. Like, he walks around with his shirt off. You're like, that guy's not human. Like, I don't know where what planet he came from, but he's not human.
1: But he was. It's like he was like God was like, yep. Well. I'm not, I know I have a lot of important things that I need to be paying attention to. Oh, look, that prayer right there just came in. But I just, for a hobby's sake, like, let me just make him a pass rusher. Like, boom, hitting. Like, as big as he is, one of the wildest things about Myles Garrett is how flexible he is.
2: Yeah.
1: That's the
2: bendy
1: thing. Like, all that.
2: Bendy.
1: Bruh. all that muscle mass. And yay. Hey. Where you going? Where was he going with it? Where you go?
2: You remember when we had to get up on that stage of the combine, and you're sitting there in the skibbies,
1: yeah,
2: they're measuring everything off.
1: Yeah, not everything.
2: Oh, he got up there. It was a showstopper. It's just like, it's over. Everyone's like, I want him.
1: And he's had the same hairstyle since high school. Like, maybe just a little longer from time to time, but he got that Mr. Glass hairstyle, man. Like, he got that, like, supervillain hairstyle going for him, man. He has never changed. I don't think he's ever changed it.
0: By the way, he's top 20 already all-time in sacks. Although that's the not the unofficial, because the unofficial would include Deacon Jones and, you know, all the other guys, but... Like, if he just, say he's got five more years left, just five more years.
1: He's got five more.
0: Just averages out. I think he's averaged about 12 sacks a year.
1: Do you understand he's putting up those numbers in the AFC North?
0: Yeah.
1: The North.
0: If he's like five, like, so let's say he's got another 60 sacks in him. All right. We'll just call it 60 sacks. That's going to put him at 185.
1: Bro, he's not going to face that type of. He's not going, like, to face those type
0: of
1: lines.
0: He might break the all-time record.
1: Yeah, he might break his season high record again this year.
0: Like, Bruce Smith was lucky he got to 200 thanks to LeVar Arrington.
1: We got to 200. 199.
0: That's right.
1: On 199, when he got to 200, I hit Walter Jones. He came off.

0: off. We got that sack record. We got to 200.
1: Yeah.
0: Yeah, we got to it forever. We'll be the ones who broke that record that Reggie White held. Yeah, that's nobody will ever break it.
1: Including
0: Myles Garrett. He'll never break our record.
1: He's got a shot, man.
0: He won't get to our record. I'm going to be in the history books forever for being at 200.
1: Damn right.
0: He got 198 of them without me, but that last one, I was there.
1: It is Two Pros and a Cup of Joe here on Fox Sports Radio. 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
10: Today we had construction on the turnpike that started our Central Jersey traffic, and we had some delays northbound side if you're between 7 and 8A. If you're Garden State Parkway, remember near 129, that ramp has construction. It's not a big delay there yet, or going across the Driscoll Bridge if you have to go up to 127 and exit for 440 and 287. That's still going to be an okay ride for you. Route 1, North Brunswick, northbound going into Adams Lane. There was a water main break. It looks like all the lane restrictions in that area have been lifted for today. I'm Christina Lang, and that's a look at your Central Jersey traffic.
11: Hi, this is meteorologist Steve Pelletier. Forecast for your Thursday across Central Jersey. Sunshine, highs will range close to 90. At night, mostly clear, down to 60 to 65. Sunny skies on Friday with Friday's highs 93. At night, partly cloudy, 68. Outlook for Saturday, calling for a mostly sunny day with our highs in the mid-90s. Hot and humid during the afternoon with a chance of some showers moving in on Saturday night. And showers and thunderstorms possible on Sunday with a cold front moving through. Temperatures 84. I'm meteorologist Steve Pelletier for Fox Sports New Jersey.
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12: Sometimes you can't get to everything in the world of sports or entertainment. 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
1: Guys, in case you missed it, Ben Johnson was talking with the media yesterday in Chicago, the head coach of the Bears, and was kind of giving an answer, going over some stuff. And all of a sudden, somebody who had their phone on the podium forgot to turn their ringer off, and this happened.
14: We're speaking the same language, and that's always a good starting point. Oh, my.
15: Now that you've got a year under your belt, how does it feel? How do you feel about your position, what you're doing, the people you're working with?
14: Somebody want to take their phone, so I'm not interrupted again. Thanks.
1: See, he was not happy, not pleased, and this stuff still happens. It happens in church. It happens all the time to where people, for whatever reason, don't have enough sense, turn the phone down and stop being rude to other people that are trying to focus on their job and the task at hand. And also, why has the reporter got their phone sitting up there anyways?
16: To record.
1: Like, I got it.
16: That's, yeah.
1: But like turn the ringer off. turn the ringer
13: off. They have their phone up there to record.
1: Yeah, they, turn the ringer off.
13: Like, yeah, why'd you ask the question?
1: But it, I'm asking it. I'm saying you've got the phone up there to record the interview, not to take calls. So if it's up there to record the interview in the first place, just have the ringer turned off completely. Shouldn't be that difficult of a task.
13: I mean, it's not that big of a deal. I mean, I don't think as a coach you need to like upset. Act like it's the end of the world.
1: He was pissed.
0: I agree.
13: It sounds like someone's, you know, kind of tight going into the season, you know?
0: Mm.
13: Puckering up.
1: They should be. They should be. They don't have a place to play in a few years based on.
13: Well, I thought maybe it was because of the Madden curse.
0: I was about to say, man, that Madden cover would have me.
13: I saw some variations too of that Madden
1: curse. Yeah, by the way, the cover that you sent over to me, I didn't see that on the initial one.
0: I thought that popped up as the screensaver when the phone rang. That's why you reacted the way
1: you
0: did.
1: I also don't remember. Caleb Williams sort of throwing his head and hand back and then holding whatever he was holding with his left hand in real time when the play was happening.
0: You mean he was...
1: He was what?
0: Nothing.
1: Okay.
0: Yeah.
1: Guys, in case you missed this, this is one of the little... One of the little details in the Myles Garrett trade that came out, Mary Kay Cabot pointed out, is there's a conditional third round pick in 2029. And that apparently the condition is if the Rams trade Myles Garrett to an AFC North team, it becomes a first round pick. So if for whatever reason this deal goes sideways, you could almost guarantee that there's no shot in hell he's getting traded back into the division. Otherwise, that turns into a first rounder.
13: That's a smart move. Good job by Andrew Brary and co. You know, and ensuring themselves they won't have to see him twice a year.
1: See that? Mm. We are.
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20: NBC News Radio, I'm Michael Kastner. One person is dead, three others are hurt after a shooting in the parking lot of a California high school following a graduation ceremony. Fairfield, California police haven't announced any arrests and say the investigation is ongoing.
4: There were three victims with gunshot wounds, ages 11, 20, and 25. And there was one additional victim, an 18-year-old, who did succumb to their injuries sustained during this incident.
20: It happened Wednesday night as Fairfield High School was being used as a graduation ceremony site for Semyeto High School. President Trump wants to boost the coal industry with $700 million in federal support. He's expected to make the announcement from the Oval Office this afternoon that he's invoking the Cold War Era Defense Production Act. That's a law that gives the president authority to support private production considered vital to national security. The House has passed a measure aimed at limiting President Trump's Iran war powers.
21: On this vote, the yeas are 215 and the nays are 208. The concurrent resolution is adopted.
20: The resolution passed Wednesday with four Republicans voting yes alongside all Democrats. Those four GOP reps were Thomas Massey of Kentucky, Brian Fitzpatrick of Pennsylvania, Tom Barrett of Michigan, and Ohio's Warren Davidson. The measure directs the president to remove U.S. forces from conflict with Iran unless Congress votes to declare war or authorizes military force. President Trump says he will nominate Acting Attorney General Todd Blanche to serve in the role permanently.
22: He's Acting Attorney General. Tomorrow I'm instructing Dan and everybody else that's involved in that very complicated process, which is going to go, I think, very quickly, that we are going to make him permanent Attorney General.
20: Trump made the announcement Wednesday night. Michael Kastner, NBC News Radio.
10: Got a serious problem on Route 206, this one in Montgomery. Serious crash and closure for Route 206 this morning. Keep that in mind. There's going to be diversions, and that's going to take a while to get around. 206, if you're headed through Hillsboro there, southbound from the bypass down through Trent Place is where everything is going to be shut down. You've got 130 near Main Street, Cranberry Township. They had construction. That's been fixed. It was a gas main break. Still looks like there's some delays there. And Route 1 had a water main break in North Brunswick northbound by Adams Lane. That also has been cleared away. I'm Christina Lang, and that's a look at your Central Jersey traffic.
11: Hi, this is meteorologist Steve Pelletier. Forecast for your Thursday across Central Jersey. Sunshine. Highs will range close to 90 at night, mostly clear, down to 60 to 65. Sunny skies on Friday with Friday's highs 93 at night, partly cloudy 68. Outlook for Saturday, calling for a mostly sunny day with our highs in the mid-90s, hot and humid during the afternoon with a chance of some showers moving in on Saturday night. Best showers and thunderstorms possible on Sunday with a cold front moving through, temperatures 84. I'm meteorologist Steve Pelletieri for Fox Sports New Jersey.
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26: I can't keep a good man down.
27: That's not that far off.
26: When they want me to frown.
28: Rastafari.
26: Rastafari. They will never ever take my crown. Yeah. Things getting better when you thought they would get worse.
29: Here comes the officers asking for a
26: Because I'm so solid as a rock, they just can't stop me now.
27: It's pretty good, bro.
26: They just can't stop me.
27: Hold on, Lorena played it at the beginning with it, and it actually was...
26: It's pretty good.
27: Can you start it all over again, Lorena, and try to do what you did?
26: She can't do it.
1: Well, what is the name of the song? You can find the song and just play...
26: Solid as a Rock. Sizzla.
1: I was just going to say that.
26: When they come with their evil assaults. How about friggin' Petros knowing Pyru love, man?
1: He knows everything.
26: That dude, man.
1: He knows everything.
26: That was some of his best stuff yesterday. I ain't gonna lie. My man started running Pyru love on national radio.
2: I was talking to
3: Brian Long, who's the he runs AM 570 now, and he's like, yeah. So the great thing about Petros is right when he's in the middle of talking about football, he'll break off into like 16th century literature, and I'm like, yeah, like, just he knows everything. Like he knows, he just knows that there's certain things that. That he's just very well versed on and lets it go. Did we find,
26: Oh no, here we go. One more time.
5: Would you like it from the beginning again?
26: No, I don't.
3: Yeah, it's better from the beginning. It's better from the beginning.
5: Hold on, 2 seconds. Oh, too good.
26: I didn't know what he was doing at first. I'm like, what the hell is he doing?
27: Yeah, man. I heard it. Now, I had to go.
26: It works. Sound like he got some peanut butter on his toes.
3: Yeah.
27: You ain't lying.
3: Ray J.
26: Hey, Ray J, that sound like one of your friends that be putting peanut butter on his toes.
3: Ray, Ray, have you seen the Ray J interview with Cam Newton?
26: Yes. Of course. I mean, everybody's got a friend that does it. I mean, come on. Like, what?
3: No, they don't. They absolutely do not. Cam Newton's like, no, and I definitely don't hang out with people that do that.
27: Oh. Have we got an update on the fight, the boxing match that Ray J was in? Wasn't someone trying to say it was fixed or something about that?
3: Yeah, well, he said after the fight, I thought we had a deal, or I thought we had talked about this, and... And yeah, apparently that was
5: you weren't actually gonna like knock me out.
3: Yeah, so like that was sort of what he was alluding to. And I think it was the other guy that he fought. Who I don't even know the other guy's name, but I think he said something like, "Kind of like, what are you doing?" Like, basically, very suspect, very fishy stuff. So if you bet on that fight, you're probably not thrilled. And if you did bet on that fight, you probably got bigger issues. So I don't know if you want to take it up with. Whatever athletic commission wants to handle that. But, yeah, it seemed a little bit fishy. But he did get slept. It was almost like – and the guy's reaction after he hit him was almost like, oh, well, hey, here's what
27: it is. Not to go back into a subject we've already discussed, but based on how that first round went, when – what was the guy's name? Super Hot or something like that?
3: Yeah.
27: when he came out in the second round, I was like, damn. I was like, all right, maybe it was set up because he was just hanging out the first round, like just trying to draw out the fight because he could have whooped his ass like earlier in that.
3: Well, there was some speculation, and I remember wondering about this at the time. There was a report that when Mayweather fought McGregor, that one of the bets that Mayweather made on himself was the round total. And that he bet the over, which I think was at 8.5 or 9.5 rounds. And then you go back and you look at the fight and you go, man, Conor McGregor had some moments, but it felt like Floyd at any moment himself could have just taken control and probably finished the fight. And wouldn't you know it, he finished right when it reached over the round total for that fight. And so there's some people that wonder, did he carry him along the way because he had money on the over the rounds? And then once he got over that point and he made his cashed in.
27: That was great. Do you think they were thinking the same exact thing when they were watching the Ray J fight?
3: Well, yeah. I mean, when you think Floyd Mayweather or Conor McGregor, like you think Ray J.
26: I'm thinking I got to knock him out after what he said to Cam Newton.
3: Right.
26: That's what I'm thinking. If I'm in the ring with Ray J, I can't not come out of this ring without a dub. And in fact, I can't come out of this ring without putting him to sleep.
3: or give him a jar of Jif in the locker room afterwards and just say, hey go... Go work it off, man. All right. 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So Nick Saban's really, really trying to solve some problems.
26: He out here in the streets, ain't he?
3: He was there with Pete Bavacqua, others speaking on Capitol Hill about the issues in college sports as it pertains to NIL, the transfer portal. So pick a card, any card. You want to hear Saban first? You want to hear Bavacqua? Which direction you guys want to go with this?
27: I don't think it matters, but I would hear Saban first.
3: Okay, here was CNS coach Nick Saban talking yesterday.
0: Let me give you the history. My first year we had collective at Alabama, $2.7 million. Next year, $7 million. Next year, $10 million. I retired. Next year, $17 million. Next year, $24 million. Now you have schools that have close to $40 million rosters. So if we continue to do that, we're going to lose Olympic sports. We're going to lose non-revenue sports. We're going to lose scholarships. And basically what's going to happen is you're going to have football and basketball succeed, and we'll have club sports for everything else. Right now in college football, we have no rules. We have state laws. We have different in every state. We have litigation. The NCAA cannot enforce their own rules because every time they try to enforce the rule, there's a lawsuit. I mean, an example would be Ole Miss's quarterback, they say he can't play next year. He's playing next year because of litigation. So, but this is just the way it is. It's become an arm race. Who spends the most has got the best chance to win. But I think it's a race to the bottom because if you don't spend to win, you lose your fan base and you don't have any revenue.
3: So, Nick Saban yesterday at Capitol Hill.
27: I would argue a couple of things. I mean, what he's saying is accurate and it's right. But I do think that we're getting to a crossroads where you might say to yourself, this isn't happening just at the college level. This is happening at the high school level too. And LeVar, I'm sure you can share in this. There is your high school sports teams and there's your club sports.
3: Mm-hmm.
27: And that could be AAU. I'm not sure what they would call it for volleyball. I don't know if that's AAU or a different club. I know for soccer, it's club. Right? You have ECNL. I'm sure you may probably haven't heard of that, Jonas, but like if your son gets into soccer and he starts playing at a high level, you'll start hearing that tossed around for a while. There's all the, but what I'm trying to get to is club oftentimes is prioritized over the actual school sport.
26: It is. These days it is 100%.
27: And so I almost wonder when I hear that and I hear everyone complaining about it, I say, well,
26: what's the
27: maybe
26: problem?
27: It's time for a shift and a change in the model, because ultimately what we're seeing at younger levels is the infiltration of private equity into youth sports. And I'm not trying to say whether it's good or bad. I'm not having that discussion. I'm saying maybe it needs to intervene itself into college athletics, and it's implemented in a manner in which those sports essentially do become club sports. Because with the exception of, you know, a handful of sports, you're not going pro in these other sports. And at least you're not making a living off it if you do go pro. And so because of that, you know, yes, there's the educational component, but there's also the idea that maybe it should be privately funded through private equity. Maybe it should just be a club sport. Now, I know there's a lot of people out there who got a free education, who it was a scholarship sport, and that's how we looked at it, and that's why we kind of look back at that educational experience, that time where those kids develop, and we say, well, no, that's not right. Like, it should be how it used to be. The truth of the matter is that model is not sustainable. It's not. Just like Nick Saban's saying right now, if we continue down this path with football and maybe basketball, it's going to do away with all the rest. Well, why is that? It's because they don't make any money. The current structure of those sports and how they exist at a college level don't make any money. They cost the school money. They take away from the money made by the football, basketball programs in order to be able to pay for them. So that model doesn't work unless we're able to kind of configure a way to put it all under one umbrella. But we've already crossed that juncture of, hey, we're paying these guys now. We don't have free labor anymore. So those costs are going to far outweigh what we can generate in revenue if we keep carrying on all these other sports. So I'm not sitting here trying to advocate for a bunch of scholarships, a free education, the opportunity to grow as an athlete/student for Olympic sports and a lot of other sports
2: than our revenue generators. But I am saying, I think that's the element that we probably need to tweak. It's not football, basketball. Like, this is heading the direction it probably should go. Needing more guardrails. If you want to put in a cap system, okay. I can tell you why I philosophically don't believe that's going to work. Because even though you have a hard cap in the NFL, do you think that every organization spends the same? No. That's why you have cash over cap. That's why some owners are willing to sign a bunch of guys, put them on, you know, various signing bonuses and extend them out into voidable years to reduce their cap figure, take on dead cap in later years where the players isn't even helping you. That business model is one that some owners are willing to do and go all in. Look at Stan Kroenke, for example. And other owners aren't willing to do that. They're not spenders. So even with the hard cap that everyone keeps advocating for, it's not going to level the playing field. It's just not. We talk about in free agency. Guys want to go to no state income tax states if they can. They save more money that way. If they sign the same deal somewhere else, they're saving sometimes 8, 9, 10, 13%. That's real money, so they're going to do it. So we could keep acting like a hard cap is going to solve it all. It's not. But the part no one's talking about is, why don't we find a solution for the Olympic sports? Why don't we find a solution where if they do go club, okay. You know, Utah just accepted $500 million of private equity. Why can't they sit there and say, you know what? This is actually going to go towards our Olympic sports and our other sports because we're going to create a model that works for them. And yes, it may turn into club, but it's going to start its own thing, its own leagues. And that's where it's going to be competitive. No different than club soccer. That, again, if you talk to anyone who's actually in the youth soccer industry, and some people say they hate it, and that may be true, but at the end of the day, that is prioritized for college teams recruiting. Kids will not play for their high school team. They'll play in a club sport for that club because that's overtaken some of these high school programs. Right, wrong, or indifferent, that's just the way it is. Maybe that's how we should start thinking about it.
26: I don't think a sport that generates what it generates has to be responsible for other sports. That's just my opinion on it. That's first things first. I get that out of the way. I don't think that if in a generation, in a time where now it's you have to pay the players based upon all of the, you know, the legal things that have taken place, I don't think that you should have to look at what if football is generating X amount of dollars, then football is generating X amount of dollars. If the model has been that sport, you know, funds other sports, okay, that's fine. But that I don't feel like, okay, well, that's not correct. That's not right. That's like they should Title IX, all these other, listen, I don't think that if those games and those players and the television and the fans, the support is for that sport and that's what it's generating, then that's what it's generating. Figure it out. Because that money is not coming from tuition, even though some would say if you got a good football team, your tuition is going to be there because people are going to want to go to school there. Some people would say there's a direct correlation to enrollment. Whatever the argument is, it is what it is. Whatever side you fall on it, you fall on it. But I don't think that if the sport is generating this amount of money, it should have to supplement to other sports. That's just my opinion. That's first and foremost. But here's another point that I found to be pretty interesting. And TJ raised this last weekend. How much do you guys think? So there's the $25 million split that was supposed to take place where you get
2: the revenue share.
26: Right. The school gets to spend and choose where that money goes, right? So how much, I think I recall some of the numbers, but you probably know better than me, Q. Of that $25 million that the athletic departments are able to spread across the sports, how much, what was the split? Like, how much do you think outside of men's basketball, how much money went to those sports?
2: So it's 20 and a half million.
26: Okay. 20 and a half. Yep.
2: That's what they're splitting up. And I would say most schools, this is just from what I've been told on average, three quarters goes to football. About 15% of that goes to men's basketball. 5% goes to women's. That's at 95%. So everything out of the big three that generate all revenue. So 95% of that 20.5 million, you guys can do the math on that.
3: Yep. Jeez.
2: That other 5% is distributed to the other sports.
26: All the other sports, which means that's roughly what? Like around $1 million, less than $1 million?
2: Okay. Yeah, around $1 million.
26: Okay. Kirk Cignetti, 13.28. Kirby Smart, 13 million. Lane Kiffin, 13 million. Ryan Day, 12.58. I could keep going. I don't hear Nick Saban saying, hey, let's pay coaches less. Hey, let's go down to $1 million for the highest paid coaches and their staffs, like, you know, the defense coordinator and offense coordinator. They get something roughly around like maybe 800 grand, 700, 750. Think about this. If you live in State College and you're making $10 million a year, bro, what do you need $10 million a year to coach this team for? Oh, but is that a bad conversation? Is that a wrong road to drive down? Because I didn't hear Nick Saban saying that to Congress. Oh, by the way.
2: There was the proposal, though, and there's been a couple. One's been the Lane Kiffin rule, which essentially trying to, you know, eliminate a coach being able to leave the way he did for another school while the season's still going on. And then there was the idea of a cap.
26: There has to be a cap for coaching earnings. Now, that one, that needs to be a major, because let's start there. Let's start with the reform of how much we're paying head coaches. Let's start there.
2: But one, there's no cap in the NFL level.
26: No, there
2: isn't. What a coach could earn.
26: Yep.
2: There's not. And so they can make as much as they want. They don't count against the cap. It's one of the reasons why Bill Belichick was able to do personnel and coach and get paid what some believe.
26: And they don't have to share their money with other sports either.
2: No, but I think those are two different conversations.
26: Sure. Like
2: the expense of your athletic department, you know, are different than what you're looking at in regards to like how the NFL and this is run. But the cap, here's the problem with the cap on what coaches can make. To me, I'm a believer in free market. I'm a believer in capitalism. So when you start saying like, well, we're going to cap what those guys can earn, you're not always then going to get the best and brightest. You know, then you have guys who want to go to the NFL level if they get that opportunity because they can get paid more. And you should allow, if we're venturing into a world where college football in particular becomes a professional sport, because that's what it really is, you shouldn't be capping then what they can make. You should allow those teams, those universities or organizations to pay them as much as they want or deserve in a free market. So that way you're not losing a coach to the NFL purely because they're like, well, I can make more there. Like that'd be a kind of a crappy reason to lose a Marcus Freeman, to lose a Ryan Day or Kirk Cignetti or whoever else.
26: Oh, well.
2: Because otherwise you're always going to be a little brother. And maybe that's always going to be the case
26: maybe
2: with college football.
26: Maybe that's how it should be. Maybe there should be a level of little brother.
2: But I'm also not one that believes that it has to be that way.
26: I also don't
2: think that like you need to put in a cap on something like that when it doesn't feel American.
26: It can't be we're paying these players too much. These rosters are too high on what we're paying, and yet coaches are making 10 million. They're making eight digits. They're making eight figures on what they're doing to coach. Like that doesn't make, like our highest paid employee in Pennsylvania is always the head coach of Penn State.
2: But that's always been the case. Like when has that changed?
26: Yeah. Well, I mean, if you're the highest paid and you're making $500,000, that's much more justifiable than to say that the gap between some of the most important, powerful people of your state are far and away not even close to what your head coach makes as a state school. I think there's something wrong with that. There's something wrong with that. And
2: yeah, but like, okay, like I don't look at, if you go to a government job, for example, you're not going to be able to maximize your compensation. It's just that's not how it is. You know, if you want to make as much money as possible, you go to the private sector. And so I sit there and say, like, why are we trying to put a cap on something where, like, to me, that argument has nothing to do with it. Like, okay, the head coach gets paid a lot. You don't know why? The head coach gets paid a lot because he brings in a lot of revenue when they win a national championship. Go look at the economics of Bloomington or the state of Indiana for tourism for that particular area and how much it's been impacted by Kurt Cincinnati's success. Like, you can make the case he's underpaid. He had the greatest turnaround in the history of college sports and all of sports. And you could make the case that his economic impact can't be measured, or it's hard to measure because it's so much more. You talked about enrollment, talked about just the amount of admissions, everything else. Nick Saban had the same effect in Tuscaloosa, just on the commercial real estate market, how much they've built up around that town. Anyone who lives in T-Town will tell you it's dramatically changed since the success that Nick Saban brought. I mean, he brought better faculty, more Rhodes Scholars. I mean, it had a high tide that impacted everything. And so what happens if you put a cap on it? He might say, well, I'm getting calls from all these NFL teams. I'm out.
26: Oh, well. And he did leave. And he did leave college for the pros.
3: Do you think he could? Do you think
2: he came back?
3: Because I've seen this thrown out.
26: To go and win.
3: I've seen this thrown. Well, I mean, there's the Dante Culpepper, Drew Brees.
26: Listen, man. Go ahead. Go ahead.
3: I was getting, like, do you think that Saban comes off as a hypocrite? Because I feel like, and that was sort of thrown out there, but
26: he was begging for money before he rolled out.
3: But whoever was going to stand up and speak about this subject, I feel like was going to get labeled as the hypocrite. When I don't look at it so much as that, I look at it as it seems like he is trying to find solutions. It's just people are stuck on this.
26: It's just when the solution applies to maybe you should give up money. Maybe if the coaches gave up money and made sure
2: that. What's that going to do?
3: Why can't you have
26: money? Okay, but if we're going to split hairs over what the players and what the rosters are going to get, why would we not do it for the whole entire program? It's the program, right?
2: Because they can cut costs elsewhere. And when you say the program, you're talking about the athletic department. Like, that's the only reason why you're talking about anything in regards to budget cuts. It's because you have all these scholarships. You have all these other student athletes that they have the great opportunity of going to get an education and playing their sport. But it's not, there's not an actual, you know, revenue generated from it. So there's no benefit to the actual business side of the school. I mean, there are two different conversations in regards to the opportunity for student athletes and then running a business, right? I mean, we can have this conversation we want about, like, women's sports. And it's not, like, sexist to say that if women's sports struggle to drive profit, to drive revenue, then, like, it makes it hard after a while. Like, how do you keep that afloat? How do you keep it going?
26: Well,
2: you
26: have they're to taking subsidize it, from, it
2: somehow.
26: So why should it have to come at the expense of one of the programs?
2: And that's
26: but
2: where
26: yet,
2: I think
26: but
2: what
26: yet
2: you're
26: we can
2: saying
26: still
2: is starting,
26: pay the, but yet we can still pay the head coach upwards of $10 million, $11
2: million. Because that's why the program is what it is. If it's a crappy program, you're probably not paying that.
26: Hey, man. Hey, listen. Money is money. And if you're looking at it from the standpoint of the idea of it is that you're out here to win games, but this is how much you have to pay to do it. That's a reality that you got to live with. Like, hey, if you're going to go to the pros to get more money, you're going to go to the pros to get more money. Bottom line. That's what you're going to college. You're going to be in college for 3 to 4 years, 5 years. You're going to go play in the pros. You're going to go make money in the pros. Like, that's just how it works. I don't see there being a reason to say, okay, you're going to make it better in tourism and buying properties and all that stuff. Okay, great. But the bottom line is that a coach is a part of the program, just like the players are a part. Okay. I know the coaches are more important.
2: Who else is capped at any university level of what they can make? Who else has a cap on them?
26: Well, it doesn't matter because they're not generating the type of money that football is generating.
2: I'm just saying you want to be a cap on what coaches can make. So yeah. I'm asking you, who else is capped?
26: I'm saying if and I know we're up against it. That's why I'm trying to rush.
3: Let's continue. Let's go to the next.
26: Right.
3: It is two pros and a cup of Joe here on Fox Sports Radio. I know this. I mean, we can argue all we want about coaches and players. 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
9: Got a serious problem on Route 206, this one in Montgomery. Serious crash and closure for Route 206 this morning. Keep that in mind. There's going to be diversions, and that's going to take a while to get around. 206, if you're headed through Hillsboro there, southbound from the bypass down through Trent Place is where everything is going to be shut down. You've got 130 near Main Street, Cranberry Township. They had construction. That's been fixed. It was a gas main break. Still looks like there's some delays there. And Route 1 had a water main break in North Brunswick, northbound by Adams Lane. That also has been cleared away. I'm Christina Lang, and that's a look at your Central Jersey traffic.
11: Hi, this is meteorologist Steve Pelletier. Our forecast for your Thursday across Central Jersey. Sunshine, highs will range close to 90. At night, mostly clear, down to 60 to 65. Sunny skies on Friday with Friday's highs 93. At night, partly cloudy, 68. Outlook for Saturday, calling for a mostly sunny day with our highs in the mid-90s, hot and humid during the afternoon with a chance of some showers moving in on Saturday night. Nice showers and thunderstorms possible on Sunday with a cold front moving through. Temperatures 84. I'm meteorologist Steve Pelletier for Fox Sports New Jersey.
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0: Joe, Fox Sports Radio. LeVar Arrington, Brady Quinn, Jonas Knox with you here. Coming up in about 12 minutes from now, we are going to hand out an award on this show. That'll be yours right here on FSR. By the way, be sure to check out our YouTube channel for the show. Just search Two Pros FSR within YouTube. Again, that's Two Pros FSR. Hit the subscribe button after you've done that. Tap the thumbs up icon and comment away whether you agree or disagree. Let us know what you think. Again, just search Two Pros FSR on YouTube and subscribe. All right, so we continue the conversation here. And we were having the discussion about coaches' salaries as opposed to the cap that Nick Saban is trying to implement on NIL and whatnot. And I know, LeVar, you were continuing on, and we had to get to break, but what was your...
1: I just think you can't cry poverty on situations such as these if you're paying coaches the amount of money that you're paying them. The university is the university. It is a business. It's a bunch of businesses. There are 501c3s. There are for-profit businesses. There's all kinds of LLCs and all kinds of businesses that run through universities. Universities act as banks, really. When you look at the scenario and the way it was being discussed, while I'll say I'll totally agree with the idea and the fact that if you bring in a coach that creates a winning team, that's a tide that rises all ships. I get that. But don't claim poverty when you're paying a man more than an entire university faculty put together and say that these other sports are going to become club sports because we don't have the funding to be able to fund them. It doesn't track to me. It does not track in the balance of, if this is the university, this is what we're going to pay, whether it be athletes, whether it be coaches, whether it's professors, whatever it is. If you are a university employee, you got to figure out how you create a budget that is balanced out for you to be able to run.

0: That's gone. The toothpaste is out of the tube. The cost for a competitive roster, let's say it's $40 million. I believe that's the number he threw out there. If that's what the market is to compete for a national championship, then that's what it is. But what a lot of people aren't understanding is that's not being fronted by the university. That's being paid by the collective. That's being paid, honestly, by a really deep-pocketed big money donor. So the two things don't really go hand in hand when you're talking about capping coaches' contracts and then talking about what the players are making for their roster, because we just said it. What is it? Three quarters. Let's say, you know, 15 million. Let's just call it 15 million comes from the rev share, right? Based on the NCAA agreement with the media rights deals. And the rest is all put in by that donor, by that collective. So that has nothing to do with, you know, this part of the conversation when Nick Saban's talking about the number that it's going to. Honestly, the roster number will keep going up until we get to a point where, very similar to what I mentioned in basketball, where the revenue generated doesn't equate to the cost of what they're paying the roster. And I'll also say this, just because you pay your roster a bunch, that doesn't mean you're going to have success. Look at Kentucky. Look at some of their schools last year, Indiana, that paid their rosters a ton in men's basketball, didn't come with that success. And that's what a free market, that's what's beautiful about it, is you learn those hard lessons. You then the collectives, then that private sector portion of it really comes together and says, we need to do it better. We need to do this more efficiently. We need to optimize how we're looking at evaluating talent, how they fit within our program. So to me, there's a lot of different conversations that we're having in this regard. One of the things that would clear up a lot of what's happening is if the players were able to unionize, because a lot of the things we're talking about, you know, because basically everyone who goes to conference, they want to continue to have the antitrust exemption. They want to continue to keep letting Congress give the NCAA the power to control and dictate to the players. And the players now finally have the power. But there's a lot of issues that come along with that. The agents, for example, you know, they're not licensed. That's an issue. You look at the NFLPA level, they have to go through a certification process. They're licensed, they're experienced. So we need that at this level. There's a ton of things that are, to me, of greater concern than capping what the coaches make. That, to me, is like way down the side. And quite frankly, I don't believe in it from a philosophical standpoint. But every time we go to Congress, we keep asking them to intervene and figure this out. That's not what, to me, has to happen in order to fix this. If the players were able to get together and unionize, they would be better able to negotiate working conditions. They would be better able to negotiate frameworks around what's happening right now.
1: Let me ask you a question.
0: The problem is like, who's going to act as that commissioner for the team side? What's that going to look like with every conference? I mean, we're going to start a super league. There's so many questions about it, and it's such a big conversation. It's hard to kind of wrap around, like, what are the first steps we take in order to fix all of this? But I don't think capping rosters is the way to go handle it either. If Miami or someone else wants to go spend 40, 50, 60 million on a roster, all right. I mean, didn't Texas Tech spend a lot last year? And what'd that equate to? Them getting drummed when they finally got into the college football playoff. Got them a Big 12 championship. Didn't get them much more than that. God. So, like, how much longer is Cody Campbell going to support that program if they keep spending that much every year and you're not seeing any reward for it?
1: Isn't that just like going after the players to get them to come to the school?
0: I would say it would be just like an NFL owner, you know, signing a bunch of guys, going all in, right? Remember Philly, the dream team back in the day?
2: Oh, yeah.
0: Like, it would be that, really. That's what we're talking about.
1: Because I look at it like this. The way it makes sense to me is if we're talking about you're funding these rosters through private money, private equity, then they should get to choose where their money goes.
0: They do.
1: And if they get to choose where their money goes, then what are we talking about in terms of when there's a mix between what comes from athletics, the university, and what comes from the donors and the people that the NIL or the collectives that put the money into it. Where does the conversation, maybe I need to understand, where does the line in the sand

0: and of the conversation of the funding for the other sports. Where does that come from? Where does the monies that go into these other sports, where does it come from? Because that's what Nick Saban is basically saying, is that if we keep paying all this money to football, then all these other sports are going to become club sports because there's no funding for those sports.
1: And by the way, that's how free market works.
0: But what I'm asking is where does the money come from for the other sports?
1: They come from private donors. I mean, a lot of programs right now, if like, let's say, for example, they're receiving NIL funding. That's coming from those donors who played hockey. You want to support those programs to make sure they can still stay competitive.
0: And that percentage, that small percentage that comes from athletics is the only money internally that goes to athletics. That's why that's where the conversation comes from. So basically,
1: because there's still, like, universities are still spending on these sports. They're just running at a deficit.
0: Yeah, I think it is a bigger conversation, but I think you make great points. I don't understand why coaches aren't in the conversation. That's my estimation.
2: 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LeVar Arrington, Brady Quinn, Jonas Knox with you. 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
12: This Central Jersey traffic, to the turnpike we go, where we have late running construction continuing northbounders by 8A, and the outer roadway is two lanes closed. It got to about a 40-minute delay at one point. We're down to about 15, 20 minutes, but still that outer roadway, the one to avoid. Riders Lane had a closure because of construction both ways, and this is by Cedar Village Boulevard. The ride through Montgomery and Hillsborough this morning, 206 is closed with a very bad accident. We're seeing Belmead, Blauenberg Road all backed up because of this, so you're going to find gridlock with everybody being diverted in that area. That's a look at Central Jersey traffic. I'm Christina Lang.
13: Hi, this is meteorologist Steve Pelletier. Our forecast for your Thursday across Central Jersey. Sunshine, highs will range close to 90. At night, mostly clear, down to 60 to 65. Sunny skies on Friday with Friday's highs 93. At night, partly cloudy, 68. Outlook for Saturday, calling for a mostly sunny day with our highs in the mid-90s. Hot and humid during the afternoon with a chance of some showers moving in on Saturday night. And showers and thunderstorms possible on Sunday with a cold front moving through. Temperatures 84. I'm meteorologist Steve Pelletieri for Fox Sports New Jersey.
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0: two pros and a cup of Joe, Fox Sports Radio, LeVar Arrington, Brady Quinn, Jonas Knox with you here. Coming up top of next hour, about 10 minutes from now, we're going to catch up with our guy, Albert Breer, a Thursday tradition here on this show. That'll be yours right here again on FSR. But right now, it's time for another Thursday tradition. It's time to find out who our Express Pros Pro of the Week is. And this week, it goes to...
1: up top, Ananobi, a straight on three. Too strong, rebound, tipped by Brunson, out to Bridges, right wing. Brunson's open, right corner, three-pointer. It's good! Jalen Brunson pushed the Knicks in front with a clutch three-pointer. 1:50 to go. They're up by two. Brunson holding it just across midcourt, defended by Vassell. Eight to shoot, right wing, crossover, right elbow, step back, pump fake, leans in, throws it up, and he knocked it down! Jalen Brunson, a ridiculous shot! And the Knicks have a six-point lead, 38 seconds to go.
0: Knicks Radio Network on the call. Jalen Brunson right now is the odds-on favorite to win the NBA Finals MVP.
2: But you don't
0: this
2: say.
0: 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What is the, what's the name of that show? The
2: balloon, I don't know.
0: Popper?
2: It's a balloon pie. It's a dating show where you pop the balloon.
0: Hey, like. Brady, have you heard of this show before?
3: Yes, I've seen this.
2: Yeah. It's so dumb.
0: The guy opens his really mouth is. And they start popping balloons.
2: It's so dumb. I know. It's entertaining though, but it's so dumb.
3: Yeah. I feel bad for some of the guys. I feel bad for some of the girls. It's just.
2: I know they pop
3: We're
2: balloons
3: so
2: soon
3: vain,
2: as I walk.
3: Man.
2: Soon, oh, and that's gonna humble
0: so
2: you
0: vain.
2: Real quick.
0: Damn right,
2: you come walking from the back like, yeah, I'm not mad. Pop, pop, pop, pop,
0: damn,
2: pop, pop,
0: right.
2: pop. Like, whoa! Am I
4: reality
2: shot?
4: Check.
2: Yeah, you know I mean?
0: Yeah, right.
2: It is.
0: Dang.
2: I would expect the balloons to be popped. So anyone that was still there, we'd have been good.
0: You know? I told my wife, if you weren't hot, I would have never talked to you. Sorry, I don't care, good person or not. 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
8: NBC News Radio, I'm Michael Kastner. The House has passed a measure aimed at limiting President Trump's Iran war powers. More from Mark Mayfield.
4: The resolution passed 215 to 208 on Wednesday, with four Republicans voting yes alongside all Democrats. Those four GOP reps were Thomas Massie of Kentucky, Brian Fitzpatrick of Pennsylvania, Tom Barrett of Michigan, and Ohio's Warren Davidson. The measure directs the president to remove U.S. forces from conflict with Iran unless Congress votes to declare war or authorize his military force. However, it wouldn't force Trump to end hostilities, even if passed by the Senate, because there are outstanding constitutional questions. This comes after the Senate passed a separate war powers resolution last month. I'm Mark Mayfield.
8: New Jersey Governor Mikey Sherrill says she was denied access to an ICE detention center in Newark for a second time. More from Scott Pringle.
9: Sherrill says she met with relatives this week of migrants being held at Delaney Hall, and they described to her unsafe and inhumane conditions inside. This comes right after New Jersey filed a lawsuit this week seeking full access to the facility for health inspections. Homeland Security Secretary Mark Wayne Mullen denies accusations of inhumane conditions and accuses protesters of attacking ICE personnel.
10: Delaney Hall, I've had officers bit, hit, scratched. We had one get threatened they were going to kill him and his family.
9: Sherrill and other New Jersey Democrats are trying to get Delaney Hall shut down. In New Jersey, I'm Scott Pringle.
8: One person is dead, three others are hurt following a shooting in the parking lot of a California high school following a graduation ceremony. Fairfield, California police have not yet announced any arrests and say the investigation is ongoing.
11: There were three victims with gunshot wounds, ages 11, 20, and 25. And there was one additional victim, an 18-year-old, who did succumb to their injuries sustained during this incident.
8: It happened Wednesday night. Michael Kastner, NBC News Radio.
12: Central Jersey traffic. To the turnpike we go, where we have late running construction continuing northbounders by 8A. And the outer roadway is two lanes closed. It got to about a 40-minute delay at one point. We're down to about 15, 20 minutes, but still that outer roadway, the one to avoid. Riders Lane had a closure because of construction both ways, and this is by Cedar Village Boulevard. The ride through Montgomery and Hillsboro this morning, 206, is closed with a very bad accident. We're seeing Belmead, Blauenberg Road all backed up because of this. So you're going to find gridlock with everybody being diverted in that area. That's a look at Central Jersey traffic. I'm Christina Lang.
13: Hi, this is the meteorologist Steve Pelletier. Forecast for your Thursday across Central Jersey. Sunshine, highs will range close to 90. At night, mostly clear, down to 60 to 65. Sunny skies on Friday with Friday's highs 93. At night, partly cloudy, 68. Outlook for Saturday, calling for a mostly sunny day with our highs in the mid-90s. Hot and humid during the afternoon with a chance of some showers moving in on Saturday night. Nice showers and thunderstorms possible on Sunday with a cold front moving through. Temperatures 84. I'm meteorologist Steve Pelletier for Fox Sports New Jersey.
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0: Harrington, Brady Quinn, Jonas Knox with you here. You can always listen to this show on the iHeartRadio app. You can always find us on hundreds of affiliates all across the country. If you are listening on the podcast, we appreciate you doing so. But live, we will be taking you all the way up until the end of this hour, 9 a.m. Eastern time, 6 o'clock Pacific. And, you know, we mentioned we've got Thursday traditions here on the show. And the main event when it comes to that Thursday tradition is none other than Albert Breer, senior NFL reporter, lead content strategist at the MMQB. You can get him on X at Albert Breer, and he joins you live now. AB, what's happening?
1: What's up, guys?
2: Hi.
0: Got to give you credit. You kind of hinted about this last week, the subject of Myles Garrett potentially being a name to watch with the way they maneuvered the cap and his salary and just sort of how that all looked. And lo and behold, less than a week later, the deal is done. Myles Garrett is an LA Ram. When did you start to get the impression that the Rams were really the team that were going to be the ones that were going to pull the trigger on this?
1: The draft. I think I said to you guys, probably like the next time I was on after the draft, that like, don't make the mistake of looking at the Ty Simpson pick as something that's just for the future. And, you know, like the way they looked at it at the time was that if we take care of this now, every pick that we have over the next 2 or 3 years becomes a movable piece because we don't need to worry about replacing Matthew Stafford. And that was something that obviously they had had to think about because Stafford, with the injuries that he's been through and everything else, is sort of in this year-to-year spot, you know? So it was a big piece of business that they were going to have coming down the line. And by the way, they're one of these teams that probably isn't counting on picking in the top 5 or 10, you know? Like, so it wasn't just, we need to hold on to one first round pick in this 1 year and we'll get our quarterback. It was, we need to have multiple first round picks and picks to move around to try to get one. Because we're probably not going to be able to get one at the very top of the draft. So whether that means you're trading up or that means you're trading for another veteran, like that was going to be on their docket. And taking Ty Simpson where they did took that off the docket. So they don't need to worry about that anymore. And by then, they were already pretty deep into talks with the Browns about this. And, you know, I think like the June 1st thing sort of gave everybody runway. And, you know, I think that runway was important. The level of trust between the two teams that the circles on both sides were going to be kept small was important. And that's why there wasn't like a bidding war here. You know, it was, the Browns identified the Rams really early on as being serious because the Rams made a big offer very early on after that option bonus got moved. And so, okay, they're serious and let's keep talking. And, you know, the Browns obviously couldn't have it get out because how that would affect Miles. And then when Jared Verse became part of the conversation, the Rams couldn't afford to have it get out because they wanted to be the ones to tell Jared Verse whenever it became real. You know, and then, you know, I think just, you know, from a global standpoint for both teams, you know, when you're managing, you know, like something like this on your roster, it's obviously going to have an effect down the line. So, you know, it's something they've been working on for quite some time now. And, you know, I think the fact that like that June 1st date was sitting out there and the Browns didn't want to do it before June 1st, gave them both runway to negotiate the deal if they could keep that circle tight and keep the trust maintained. And, you know, that's why the Browns didn't go and shop the Rams off. That was part of the trust of all of this. Like, okay, like we're going to be really serious about this, but and we know what he's worth and we know that you can't just give him away. But, you know, like if we're going to do this, then, you know, like we're also going to trust that you're not going to go tell 5 other teams what we're doing here.
2: Albert, following up on that, I mean, is this essentially been a couple years in the making with Myles Garrett not being happy and wanting to be in Cleveland?
1: I don't think that was the case this time around. Like last year it was. I mean, Myles, like my understanding, Myles didn't really know about this until I'd say last Tuesday. He had just gotten back from Japan and Korea in a trip over there. And
2: LeVar, do you think he went to Okinawa?
3: Maybe. Maybe he took a little bit of time over there.
1: I'm not in on that inside joke, so I'll leave
3: it's
1: that
3: all
1: one for
3: good.
1: You guys.
3: No, it's all good.
1: Yeah.
3: We just like bringing up Karate Kid every once in a while and how Mr. Miyagi was from Okinawa. That's all.
1: Oh, there you go. There you go. Yeah, okay. Yeah, okay.
3: That's all.
1: I should have picked up on that. That's my bad.
3: It's all good.
1: All right. So I'd say like, and Brady, I just lost my train of thought. What was your question again on that? It was.
2: I know. As soon as you hear Okinawa,
1: it distracts
2: a lot. Yeah, he does a great Okinawa. Yeah.
3: That's exactly how Mr. Miyagi says. He says, I was born in Okinawa.
1: Yeah, the question is about his happiness, I think, is what you were asking.
3: There you go.
1: About.
2: Yeah, there you go.
3: Yeah.
1: Okay, so, which maybe he did find some Zen over in Okinawa.
3: There you go.
4: Well done.
1: Yeah, mm-hmm. Yeah. So, like last year, I think, Miles had kind of reached a point of frustration. Then they make it better with the contract, and giving him this massive raise. Last week they informed him, obviously at that point he wasn't going to show up to OTAs. So he, on Friday, I believe the trade papers went over from Los Angeles to Cleveland or Cleveland to Los Angeles. And then Miles actually flew from Dallas to Cleveland to go meet with Jimmy Haslam and his family and Andrew Berry. And that, like, my understanding was like a little bit more almost like reminiscing and talking about their years together and all of that. And, kind of trying to give the guy a proper goodbye, And I think by then, like, Miles had kind of wrapped his arms around the idea. I think he actually liked being in Cleveland. I think that's the kind of guy he is. And I actually think the idea of going to LA, and living there and all that different stuff, that wasn't really the appeal here for him. It was more, I think, the opportunity to go and win at a very high level after, I think, a lot of frustration in not being able to do that over the last 8 years, nine years in Cleveland.
3: AB, I'm curious in terms of how big of a moment. We saw this happen with Micah Parsons a year ago. So now I would say even this one is way bigger because there is no comparable to Myles Garrett on that roster. You could say, Dak Prescott, CD Lamb. You could try to pinpoint somebody and be like, it's the face of the franchise. You can get over losing a Micah Parsons, even though he is a generational talent.
1: Yeah.
3: That does not exist. This is almost to the level of when Reggie White went to Green Bay. And before it was popular to go to Green Bay, the story. How big is this for Myles Garrett at this point in his career to be the face of a franchise? And some would say the face of the league, especially as a defender, to be shipped off in a trade.
1: I mean, it's a challenge for the Browns in that, he's the one guy who you could put on a billboard, right? He's the one guy who you could have, when you send out your season ticket mailer or whatever, and the one guy that here's who we're coming to see. I mean, last year in what was just a miserable year for them, he breaks the sack record, right? It gave their fan base something to wrap their arms around. It gave their fan base a reason not to no-show for games, And so, now it's, having a lot of faith in the young core that you put together. And, I would say this too. I think last week we talked about timelines, right? And whether the Browns timeline matches up with Myles Garrett's anymore. I think the Browns view Myles Garrett as a Bruce Smith or a Reggie White. And I was actually looking it up the other day. Look at what those guys did in their 30s. It's incredible. I want to say Bruce Smith was an all pro 7 times in his 30s, which is just mind blowing, right? And Reggie White was first team all pro when he was 37 years old.
3: Wow.
1: So I think they view him as that sort of guy, but like there's no guarantee of that. And he is older now. He's 30. He's going to be 31, I think, in December. And like they had really invested in, you know, when they made that Travis Hunter trade, it's time to get younger. And the guys that were Miles' peers, like that group, that core of players that made the playoffs in 20 and 2023, that group had effectively aged out. And so at that point, I think, you know, you look at it and it's like, okay, does Miles' timeline really match up with Carson Schlesinger and, you know, Mason Graham and Harold Fannin and Quinshon Judkins and now, you know, Spencer Fano and Casey Concepcion and Denzel Boston coming in? And the reality is like that, you know, Jared Verse's timeline matches up perfectly with those guys. You've got more first round picks now to kind of supercharge your rebuild. And and here's the other, like, I think just the other reality of it. Chances are the Browns quarterback of the future is not on the roster right now. And so like if you're saying like that guy might not be around till 27 or 28, well then like that changes the math again and, you know, makes it even harder to envision a scenario where Myles Garrett is going to have the sort of value still when you're ready to win that he has right now.
4: Albert Breer with us here on Fox Sports Radio. One last thing on the trade, because I was asking this question earlier. If the Rams had included another first round pick instead of Jared Verse, does the deal get done? Because it feels like Verse is really what put it over the edge.
1: No, it does not. And they tried creatively. The Rams tried like hell to get Verse out of the deal, which, you know, if there's a silver lining in this for Browns fans, I would tell you, the Rams spent the last two weeks trying to get Verse out of the deal, and the Browns kept saying no. So the Rams really want to keep him. You know, I think like really like when Andrew Berry sat down, and it's interesting. I'll have some stuff on like how he consulted some people in other sports about trading a big star through this trade. But like he really kind of determined, I'm going to need three things. I'm going to need a trade that's going to serve the short term and the long term. So, you know, Jared Verse obviously serves the short term in replacing Myles Garrett on the roster. I'm not saying he's as good, but he at least gives you a defensive end that, you know, teams are going to have to game plan. And it's going to have to, I'm going to have to get a player that is a star player at a premium position that's under cost control. That, again, is Jared Verse. He's only 2 years into his career. Got 2 years left on his rookie deal. He's not even extension eligible till next year. And they got the option on him for 28. And then I'm going to need to have premium draft capital coming back. And he gets that with the one next year, the two the year after that, and the three the year after that. So, like, it wasn't going to happen unless they got a premium player on a rookie contract under cost control at a premium position. And really, like, I mean, if it wasn't Verse, I don't know who else it would have been on the Rams roster. I mean, you could say Puka or Byron Young or somebody like that, but those guys are in contract years. You know what I mean? Whereas you've got like contractual control over Verse for the next 3 years. He really was the only one that I think fit the bill in what they were looking for.
3: I want to go to Minnesota. AB, I heard reports out of the organized training that Kyler Murray is better and it's not even close. If that is true, what does this mean for McCarthy in Minnesota?
1: I would say, I think like the best way to put it is JJ's not on scholarship anymore. You know, like last year, their intention was to put competition in the room. And, you know, like the idea was, like, let's see if we can get Sam or Daniel Jones to come back. And that wound up not working out because Sam Darnold saw an opportunity in Seattle to be the long-term guy that didn't exist in Minnesota. Same thing with Daniel Jones in Indianapolis. And so, you know, when they were unable to bring those guys back because those guys had better opportunities to be the long-term guy elsewhere, they pivoted and said, okay, now, like, the best thing for us is to go all in on JJ. Give him all the reps in the spring, give him all the reps in the summer. Let his teammates know he's the guy and like, let's give him a full opportunity and see what he can do with it. And we know how that turned out. So now he has not only the competition in the room, but like I think what Darnold and Daniel Jones were like kind of fearful of if they had come back, which is like they just invested the 10th pick in this guy. If it's close, they're going with him. You know what I mean? Like, I don't think that exists anymore. So like, this is a pure competition. And if Kyler Murray shows like he's leaps and bounds ahead of JJ, like he can end this competition earlier, you know? So I think like Kevin O'Connell's well aware of what all his players have been through the last few years and at the quarterback position and seeing Kirk Cousins leave and then having the 1 year with Sam Darnold. Now he's gone and now everything that happened last year with not just, you know, JJ, but Carson Wentz and everybody else. You know, I think, you know, Kevin O'Connell is committed to giving those players who are, it's really a win now team. If you look at the roster, he's committed to giving those players the best answer at quarterback. And if there's a sizable gap and it's pretty clear that Kyler is going to win the job. Well, when I say JJ's off scholarship, I would tell you like, it means like if one of these two guys has a chance to end the competition early, and give Kevin a chance to go all in on one of the guys and building an offense and letting the team know who the quarterback is, you know, I don't think he'd be afraid to do that.
2: Albert, I want to transition a little bit, talk about the New York Giants. Obviously, Odell Beckham is going to be joining the team once again. He seems excited about that. Maybe more of the concern, though, about Malik Nabers, who didn't look that close to being healthy based on the most recent footage from a softball game. Can you kind of just take us through the thought of bringing OBJ back at this point in his career? Is it just purely depth because of Nabers and maybe needing some veteran leadership? And what's the thought there?
1: I think this main thing is like him and Juju coming in. Like, I think you're looking to give yourself fail safe, some guys who can be plug and play. And, you know, I think it's look like there's still hope that Nabers can be back for week one. But, you know, my reaction to, like, what he has gone through with the multiple surgeries after the initial one, like, I mean, that's not what you're looking for. You know what I mean? Like, you might think it's going to be okay, but, like, that's generally not the way it goes. Like, this isn't routine. Now, my understanding is it's also not unheard of, you know, some of the stuff that he's had to work through. But, you know, I think there's clearly some concern there. And so, and especially with the way the guy plays. I mean, he's got like a violent playing style, you know, like he's an explosive guy. Like, so like, I think of course, you know, if you're the Giants and you're coming in, John Harbaugh first year, Matt Nagy first year as the OC, you're looking to kind of build around your young quarterback and give your young quarterback as many answers as you possibly can. And you're worried about, you know, Malik Nabers being out there for week one. And more than just that, guys, it's also like, how am I going to get him the highest quality reps over the spring and summer while Malik Nabers is working his way back? Well, then you're going to try to give yourself as many answers as you possibly can. And when you're doing it at this time of year, you know, like the Mike Evans, the Romeo Doubs, all the guys that signed in March, those guys are all gone. So these are sort of the answers that are left for you. So it's a good story. And I think John Harbaugh genuinely wants to give, you know, Odell Beckham a chance. I think sometimes people forget, like, this would be his 13th NFL season if he hadn't sat out the 2 years. The last time he had 1,000 yards in a year or even 600 yards in a year was 2019 with the Browns. And the last time he had even 20 yards in a game was in 2023. So this is very much a flyer, but, you know, I think it is insurance against everything that's happened with Malik Nabers.
4: Albert, I'm not asking you to, you know, and listen, if you have information, that's great as well, too. So I'm not asking you to do a deep dive into the rumors of A.J. Brown, Hassan Reddick, a massage therapist, and all the other stuff that's been flying about what went wrong with him in Philly, unless you have some information you want to share. But do you have any sense as to how that whole thing fizzled out there? Because it would seem to me like you're winning Super Bowls, you are on a great team, and he just wasn't happy the final 2 years of his time there.
1: It's definitely fair to look at this and say he had 5,200 yards over 4 years, you know, in Philly. Went to the playoffs all 4 years. Went to two Super Bowls, won one. like, what's the problem, right? I think that's what you're saying, right, Jonas?
4: Yeah, like, I don't know where this
3: no,
4: whole
3: what
4: thing
3: he's
4: went
3: saying, from. What he's saying, AB, is the drama that was being reported real, you know, between yes. the yeah. whole massage therapist.
1: Well,
3: the,
1: I don't know about that.
3: The wife, more about the wife snitching,
1: yeah,
3: him being I mad at, that's what he's trying, that's I, what... I mean,
1: it might be another brick in the wall. I think this is mostly about him, about AJ Brown and the quarterback, you know? And it is what you've heard, which is, you know, I do think, like, you know, AJ Brown, as competitive as he is about team performance, he's also competitive about his individual performance and whether or not he's performing at the highest level possible. And this happens sometimes with receivers, you know, and that he didn't feel like he was being maximized with Jalen Hurts as his quarterback. And so whether that's right or wrong, like that's the perspective that he had on it. And, you know, there was frustration during the Super Bowl year of 2024. And, like, I think winning kind of can help to mask a lot of things. But this problem has been there for a while. And, you know, obviously it boiled over this year to the point where you probably weren't going back under any circumstance. So I think, you know, like, I don't think AJ is by any means a bad guy. Like, he's very well liked, probably more well liked in that locker room than Jalen Hurts is. But I think that there's another piece to this that, like, sometimes people don't realize, which is you can't ask a guy to be so competitive about team performance and then ask him to shut it off when it comes to individual performance. Now, there are levels to that, of course. And some people are more sensitive than others. And, you know, in this case, I think you can see that A.J. Brown was pretty sensitive to how, like, things with the quarterback were affecting his own individual performance.
4: Good stuff, Albert. He is, you can find him on X at Albert Breer, senior NFL reporter, lead content strategist at the MMQB, and our good buddy who joins us every single Thursday. By the way, AB, you rooting for the Knicks to pull this off in the finals?
1: Hell no.
3: Yeah. No.
1: Yeah. I mean, I actually think, I was watching last night and I'm like, damn it, like this, like the Knicks are actually like the type of team I like to root for, like the players, you know what I mean? Like, because they're tough and they're gritty, and I love, like, the way Brunson plays and all of that. But there's two reasons why not. Now, number one, all the stuff you've heard about the owner, I mean, it is like Dan Snyder type stuff, right? Like Dan Snyder level stuff with him. So there's the owner, and then the fans are just the worst. I mean, can we just say that?
3: Here we go again.
1: I'm probably offending a lot of people.
3: Right. Oh, well, Jonas already did that, so
4: right.
3: You're just doubling down on
1: obnoxious
3: it.
1: Obnoxious people on the street. I also, and look, like, I would say this, like, I got sick of, like, the Boston celebrity fans, right? Like, so I can say this as somebody who, like, when Boston was winning everything for two decades, I can say this, like, I got annoyed by, do we have to hear from that guy again? You know what I mean? A lot with the Boston fans. And so I just can't stand when these guys pop up and, like, did it look weird to you guys watching the game last night? Like, how just obnoxious the New York people looked in the stands, like the guys that were courtside. It's like, I would think someone in the San Antonio crowd, I'm not advocating anything, but you would think, like, some fans in the San Antonio crowd are going to regulate that.
4: Yeah,
1: it didn't
4: set a
1: seem
4: tone
1: to happen.
4: Yeah,
1: huh?
4: I'm with you.
1: Yeah,
4: set a tone.
1: I mean, like,
4: I'm with
1: I
4: you.
1: Would just say, I would just say that, like, if those New York fans, I think they would know better than to try that in, like, Boston or Philly. You know what I mean? Like, I don't think that would happen, you know, like, where they're standing up and high-fiving and you can see them on every shot. Like, I just think there would be, I think somebody would come in and regulate, you know what I mean? Like, and so, again, I'm not advocating anything, but I was a little disappointed that the San Antonio crowd let that happen.
4: So, I mean, you're
1: again,
4: saying
1: not again, not advocating anything, but
4: that's fair. All right. See, I mean, that sounded like reasonable.
1: I once watched one of my friends see someone with a Michigan in C-deck at Ohio Stadium. One of my friends, I mean, he was a little under the influence, but walk up to a guy who I think was with his son wearing a Michigan hat. He was in the front row of C-deck at Ohio Stadium. He took his hat off, took the guy's hat off and threw it off of C-deck. So, like, I just think, like, there has to be, you can't let that happen in your, you can't let what happened last night happen again. If you're saying it's got to be better than that.
4: Wow. Look at that. Condoning violence every Thursday morning.
1: Not violence. Not violence.
2: I mean, Albert, just say how you feel, man. You hope someone kicks their ass. You want an old school Texas fisticuffs, some guy who's probably wearing a six shooter on his hip to walk up with big mustache and say, "Get on out of here. Go back to them city slickers."
1: Brady, like, can you, like, I was just surprised that they would let that happen. You know, that's all.
4: Yeah. Well,
2: I was more surprised that
1: being a gracious host, there's being a gracious host. Yeah. And then there's letting them do that. Like you shouldn't allow people to do that.
2: I just thought there would be more Knicks fans surrounding the two nice young ladies who have drawn some attraction throughout the course of the NBA playoffs for San Antonio.
1: Might they be parked right behind the coach? Are those
2: right behind? Well, I was actually going to say they'd probably figure out where they're sitting and be a row behind. That felt like the most appropriate section.
4: They look like they're floating. To be honest with you,
1: yeah.
2: The problem is they couldn't stand up. You know, it'd be a tough night to cheer, you know, as much as they'd like to.
4: Albert, always fun. We will do it again next week.
1: All right, thanks, guys.
4: There he is, Albert Breer with us here on Fox Sports Radio. Again, get him on X at Albert Breer. By the way, time is money. 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All right, so we're going to get to a solution here on a major issue in the world of football. 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
19: We've had a tough ride through Belmead today and Hillsboro. 206, they had a closure in Belmead, and we are getting backed up, bypassed, and business 206. Southbounders trying to go down into the Belmead-Blauenberg Road, which is gridlocked, and even had another fender bender by East Mountain Road. So this area is not an easy ride this morning. Mountain View Road at Pleasant View Road, we've got that completely gridlocked as well. That was another incident going through Hillsboro this morning. Traffic delays better now. Turnpike northbound construction cleared by 8A. I'm Christina Lang, Central Jersey Traffic.
20: Hi, this is meteorologist Steve Pelvic. Here are your forecast for your Thursday across Central Jersey. Sunshine, highs will range close to 90, at night mostly clear, down to 60 to 65. Sunny skies on Friday with Friday's highs 93, at night partly cloudy 68. Outlook for Saturday, calling for a mostly sunny day with our highs in the mid-90s. Hot and humid during the afternoon with a chance of some showers moving in on Saturday night. And showers and thunderstorms possible on Sunday with a cold front moving through, temperatures 84. I'm meteorologist Steve Pelletieri for Fox Sports New Jersey.
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0: Two Pros and a Cup of Joe, Fox Sports Radio, LeVar Arrington, Brady Quinn, Jonas Knox with you here. Coming up about 12 minutes from now, we are going to have another edition of The Leftovers. That'll be yours right here the on Burger. Fox Sports Radio.
1: You guys went to Get Back, by the way.
0: Hey, look.
1: I didn't get to continue to partake because
0: I'm sorry.
1: Too busy sticking up for baby bro and y'all down there eating.
0: Hey,
1: the smash burger that I put y'all onto.
0: So Brady,
1: crazy.
0: So we were having the conversation about making smash burgers. My brother got me a flat top, like a griddle, to make smash burgers, and it's unbelievable. And they're not hard to make, but you can't screw them up if you're not paying close enough attention. So we were talking about the smash burger, and then it brought up, I believe,
1: painful memories.
0: Because I don't think I will ever do another burger at home other than a smash burger. I'm sold. Like they're unbelievable. And I remember, was it the smash burger at the restaurant in Arizona that was worth going back for?
1: That should be $10.
0: Why?
2: It wasn't a smash burger. It was just a normal burger.
1: No, Brady Quinn.
0: I think it was a smash burger.
1: It was a smash burger.
2: Well, hold on. Who had more of them over the course of the week, LeVar?
0: I mean, listen.
1: Well, it wasn't
2: I'm
1: me.
2: Just saying.
1: It was not me. But I
2: know it wasn't you. That's what I'm saying.
1: I think I'm 100% sure that it was a smash.
2: Well,
1: I remember that flavor.
0: I remember the, what was the name
1: wasn't
0: of
1: that hotel? I don't know. I don't even know.
2: I can't remember either. I would say this.
1: We call it the Friend Hotel.
2: I should have apologized because LeVar was loyal. He stood by his guns, but damn, that burger was good. It was
0: too good. I'm telling you, man.
1: That is crazy.
0: Sorry.
2: I didn't know, by the way, you had taken a stand. I thought we were on like a 24-hour.
1: I ain't like that. I ain't like the way like he was friend. Like what?
2: Yeah.
1: I ain't like it. Rude. So we had to go ahead and address it properly. But I guess I was the only one addressing it.
2: What was odd to me about that moment, too, is like I would have gladly just sat somewhere else. I don't know why he got so angry about me like bringing in food to the bar. I can't even remember like what I brought into the bar.
1: It didn't matter. We were at our hotel.
2: I was drinking. It wasn't like I wasn't purchasing something.
1: Right.
2: I was actually paying for alcohol while I was there. It was odd.
1: That's weird. He just wanted to have an issue, friend.
2: I don't know. Maybe it was a smash burger. Honestly, it was damn good. That's all I remember.
1: It definitely was.
2: And I had
1: smash.
2: At least three or four of them.
0: It's great, man. I mean, it was outstanding. Little Thousand Island, if you want on there.
2: I'll never forget, too. LeVar saw me in there. He was so mad.
1: I was like, what the?
2: He's like, what are you doing? I'm like, well, that guy's not working anymore. I was like, in fact, I didn't see him the rest of the week. Like, I'm pretty sure you got the boot after that.
0: Now, do we have, does anybody have any final thoughts on what happened in Capitol Hill and Nick Saban, trying to solve college football issues?
2: I feel like here's the problem, is it's taking the same old school thought and approach and acting like that's going to fix it. And I don't

0: went in two directions. And LeVar, the best point you brought up was, you know, and it's a fair point, like a revenue generating sport like football doesn't need to pay for everything else in an athletic department. And I think most people would be like, well, no. And this is one of the reasons why, if you want to talk about what coaches' salaries are getting paid, why it feels expensive. Well, it's because a lot of other monies too are, you know, hundreds of millions that are generated, they're going to other sports. So if you took all that away, then you'd get to see a real model of how much profit college football teams can make. And then what we can settle on as far as what makes the most sense for a roster and how much that cap, that hard cap, if you will, would be. The problem is you still have collectives. You'd have to close that loophole. And you'd have to figure out a way of, you know, working more with universities and some of the corporate, you know, sponsors and employers, because that's the other element of this that exists at the NFL level. But at the college level, it's kind of the Wild Wild West still.
1: You know, here's, and again, this is just me. Here's where it gets weird for me. Do you have a cap on how much you can make in endorsement money as a pro? The answer is no.
0: No. Well, there's no cap, but you have to share if it's one of those licensed deals through the NFL.
1: Yeah, if it's through the NFL. Yeah. But yeah. if you get a Nike contract, awarded a Nike contract, or like what?
0: Yeah, they set the market.
1: What Steph Curry just did and got that $400 million to wear them comfortable ass shoes, right? Okay.
0: What was it called?
1: I don't know, but it wasn't no cap on it. From Okinawa. Hey, so here's the thing. Wouldn't you say endorsement dollars would be the equivalent of NIL dollars to college? I would. So if there's no cap on endorsement, like dollars you get for repping a brand when you go pro, then who's to say you should cap what a collective is raising to pay their players? If it's not coming from the university and they're not considered to be a university employee, then why should there be regulating on, I mean, some type of regulation, obviously. But if you're able to raise the type of money that can get you an all-star group, as you mentioned earlier, where you can get a coach and you can get the players and you can win. And then once you win, then everybody moves the town. Everybody wants to come to the school. Everybody eats more. They party more. They have a good time more. Why is there an issue with the idea of, if it's an arms race, what's going to really show is who's able to raise money and who isn't? Just right. Like what's going on right now. I mean, sure. That's historically been why Blue Bloods are Blue Bloods, because they're more financially supported than the other schools, period.
0: Yeah, look, I don't have any problem with it. Like, I'm more of the capitalist mindset.
1: Holy
0: free markets.
1: Like, I think you just say you have a problem with something that... Hey, please, y'all aren't listening, but Josh,
0: like,
1: should be
0: I don't have an issue with, like, I mean, you can look at the NBA, they have a soft cap, right? So you pay over the salary cap, you pay a luxury tax. The owner ultimately has to pay for it. You know, there's elements to the different structures we create with a salary cap. The reality is the salary cap's created to create what is supposed to be a level playing field. But as I said to you before, like, not all markets are created equally. So you look at players who, for example, get, you know, drafted to a certain market. If it's a bigger media market, they're going to have better opportunity for marketing deals.
1: Yeah.
0: If there's no state income tax, they're going to make more money. If you're a free agent, you could go take your services elsewhere. If you're in California, you know, you guys get taxed a crap ton. You go to Texas, you go to Tennessee, you go to Nevada, go to Las Vegas. Like, you don't see that anymore. And that's a real thing players would talk about when you get your pay stubs. You're like, damn, like, this is rough, you know? So those are real things that, you know, again, play a factor into ultimately making decisions for certain players. And I don't have any issue with that whatsoever.
1: Like, why would you go to USC? Why would you go to a school in California if you're an NIL guy? Like, why would you even touch a place where you got to pay 40-some% of what you make if you're in that tax bracket, which you would assume the high NIL grossers are going to be in that highest tax bracket.
0: More than 40%.
1: For like 42,
0: your
1: right?
0: Highest tax bracket's 37. You add on.

0: your state income tax at 13, local, et cetera. I mean, you're talking about you're only making 40%.
1: Yeah.
2: But sounds like a scam to me.
0: Jonas is like, screw this. I don't want to talk about this
3: at all.
0: Thank
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2: Well, just, you know, clock guy.
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19: Tough ride on Route 206 for the morning commute. We had a closure through the Hillsborough area this morning. There was an accident that happened on 206, so the traffic is being diverted, and that's being diverted at the bypass. So that's why going through Hillsborough, going southbound, we've got so much traffic, whether it's business 206 or the bypass. It's all been tough because of an accident in Belmead. There were also delays on Belmead, Blauenberg Road. You had another fender bender that happened at Mountain View Road and Pleasant View Road in Hillsborough. That has been gridlocked. I'm Christina Lang, Central Jersey Traffic.
20: Hi, this is meteorologist Steve Pelletier. Our forecast for your Thursday across Central Jersey. Sunshine, highs will range close to 90. At night, mostly clear, down to 60 to 65. Sunny skies on Friday with Friday's highs 93. At night, partly cloudy, 68. Outlook for Saturday, calling for a mostly sunny day with our highs in the mid-90s. Hot and humid during the afternoon with a chance of some showers moving in on Saturday night. As showers and thunderstorms possible on Sunday with a cold front moving through, temperatures 84. I'm meteorologist Steve Pelletieri for Fox Sports New Jersey.
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0: Probably he is do. A sick puppy, folks. 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
2: All right, Larray Ray, what do we got?
21: All right, I'm really interested in this story. I've seen it a few times come up on my feed. Over in Dallas, Texas, in preparation for the FIFA World Cup, they've decided to paint over a classic Wailing Wall 82 is what it's called, Wailing Wall 82. It was first painted almost 30 years ago. It's a 17,000 square foot wall that features life-size whales. There are over 100 of these across the nation initially. Well, there was 100 of them. There's like down to 70 now. But this man,
3: there's one here in California.
21: There's multiple here in California. Laguna Beach. It's in
3: Long
21: Newport,
3: Beach.
21: Oregon.
3: There's
21: Long
3: one
21: Beach.
3: In Long Beach.
21: Yes.
3: Yep.
21: Oh, they're so beautiful. Anyways, the artist who makes these, Wyland, who hand paints these, by the way, he is suing the FIFA organization committee for $25 million.
3: For painting over his stuff.
21: Yeah, they actually violated a 1990 federal law passed to protect visual artists from destruction of publicly displayed works.
3: Oh, wow.
2: Tough balls get a better hobby. Tell you.
3: How much? $20 million?
21: $25
3: million. Come on, man. Let's get out here and paint some S.
2: Yeah.
21: They're beautiful. Cool. I've been looking them up all over. I didn't realize I've seen them since I was a kid.
3: They're like one in Atlanta, I believe. Like, I always think they're aquariums. Like, the minute I see something with, like, that big a fish on there, I'm like, oh, is there an aquarium?
21: Yeah, they're meant to promote, you know, wildlife ocean conservation.
3: Well, maybe he should be suing the people putting all the waste in the water, you know?
2: Is he those the one that came up with the paper straws because one sea turtle got a real straw in his nose because he was trying to do coke?
21: I don't think then... so, but God, save the sea turtle.
3: Cocaine turtle.
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28: NBC News Radio, I'm Michael Kastner. The House has passed a resolution aimed at limiting President Trump's Iran war powers. Kate Fisher reports yesterday's vote was 215 to 208.
29: Four Republicans joined Democrats in a vote to effectively halt military operations in the Middle East unless Congress authorizes it, ratcheting up the pressure on the administration to find a way to end the unpopular war.
28: The Republicans who voted in favor are Thomas Massie of Kentucky, Brian Fitzpatrick of Pennsylvania, Tom Barrett of Michigan, and Ohio's Warren Davidson. But the concurrent resolution is largely symbolic. It wouldn't force Trump to end hostilities, even if passed by the Senate, because there are outstanding constitutional questions. This comes after the Senate passed a separate war powers resolution last month. And the president says he will nominate Acting Attorney General Todd Blanche to serve in the role permanently.
30: He's acting attorney general. Tomorrow I'm instructing Dan and everybody else that's involved in that very complicated process, which is going to go, I think, very quickly, that we are going to make him permanent attorney general.
28: Trump announced the decision during a private White House event Wednesday night. in a video posted by White House Deputy Chief of Staff Dan Scavino. The U.S. military has struck another alleged drug boat in the Eastern Pacific. More from Tammy Trujillo.
7: The U.S. Southern Command said Wednesday that two people were killed in the attack and claims their intelligence confirmed that the vessel was engaged in narco-trafficking operations. Over 200 people have been killed in U.S. military strikes against suspected drug boats during the Trump administration. I'm Tammy Trujillo.
28: And a flesh-eating screwworm has been confirmed in the U.S. The parasite burrows in the flesh of living animals and was eradicated in the U.S. about 60 years ago. This time it's been detected in a three-week-old calf in South Texas. Michael Kastner, NBC News Radio.
19: Tough ride on Route 206 for the morning commute. We had a closure through the Hillsboro area this morning. There was an accident that happened on 206, so the traffic is being diverted, and that's being diverted at the bypass. So that's why going through Hillsboro, going southbound, we've got so much traffic, whether it's business 206 or the bypass. It's all been tough because of an accident in Belmead. There were also delays on Belmead, Blauenberg Road. You had another fender bender that happened at Mountain View Road and Pleasant View Road in Hillsboro. That has been gridlocked. I'm Christina Lang, Central Jersey Traffic.
8: Hi, this is meteorologist Steve Pelletier. Forecast for your Thursday across Central Jersey. Sunshine, highs will range close to 90. At night, mostly clear, down to 60 to 65. Sunny skies on Friday with Friday's highs 93. At night, partly cloudy, 68. Outlook for Saturday, calling for a mostly sunny day with our highs in the mid-90s. Hot and humid during the afternoon with a chance of some showers moving in on Saturday night. As showers and thunderstorms possible on Sunday with a cold front moving through, temperatures 84. I'm meteorologist Steve Pelletieri for Fox Sports New Jersey.
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10: Games game two coming up tonight. Last night, the Knicks over the Spurs by 10. There was a 24-point turnaround. The Knicks were down by 14. And then all of a sudden, they end up winning by 10. The scary part is, now, the Spurs won't play this badly, but the Knicks will play better. Because Brunson didn't have a great game for the first three quarters. But you want to talk about a closer. And there's very few of these players. There's a lot of guys who were great those first three quarters. Fourth quarter, Jalen Brunson has been unbelievable. And the numbers back this up. In the fourth quarter this postseason, he's shooting 59% from the floor, 62% from three-point range, 93% from the free throw line.

0: He has every shot. He's got, you know, go right, shoot left, go left, shoot left, pull up, little teardrop. He can shoot the three, and he didn't have a good game last night. I mean, that's the scary part. The Spurs and Victor Wembanyama looked a little spent, and understandably so. But Wemby is settling for threes. That can't happen. He's got to go inside to then go outside. You got to put some people in foul trouble. I don't want you shooting threes. Now, you can shoot threes. I don't want you taking nine threes. De'Aaron Fox has to act like a guy who's getting paid $50 million a year. Because that's an embarrassing no-show. I didn't understand. It felt like Dylan Harper was the best player on the floor there for a while. And then all of a sudden I go, where is Dylan Harper? So there were a few things that were kind of puzzling last night. But De'Aaron Fox, he... Now, this is a guy who once won the Clutch Player of the Year award back in 2022-2023. Harper scores 16. Their leading scorer, midway through three quarters, he plays 4 minutes in the fourth quarter. I don't know if there was something else, if there's injury, if there's analytics, but I was puzzled by that. Karl Anthony Towns, come on down. You played great. And this is what you wanted from Chet Holmgren. You wanted aggression. And this is what Karl Anthony Towns did. He took it to Victor Wembanyama and lived to tell about it. That was one of the big differences. Josh Hart, if you look at the stats and you go, man, not a good shooting night, he did everything else. We talked about this a couple of weeks ago. Every team has one of these guys. If you're winning a championship, you got to have one of these guys. Could be Caruso with OKC. I mean, down through history, championship teams have one of these guys. He had 15 rebounds. You have six assists, four steals. He was plus 22 when he was on the floor. A glue guy is what we call them. But, man, every loose ball. I was surprised if somebody else got a loose ball when he was on the floor. He was that impressive. Here is Jalen Brunson being asked about the comeback.
1: And you guys come back in so many games. You know, resilience has been the story of your season. Is there a sense of calm or familiarity when you're in that situation, you know, trailing in the second half?
2: I don't want to say calmness, but I think we know what we have to do. I think we're a pretty together group. Be able to trust each other and still just continue to fight, have each other's back, and just know that we got to keep chipping away. It's just a credit to the mentality we have as a team. But, I mean, we can't just be satisfied with that. We have a long way to go. We have a lot of things we can do to be better, but I'm happy we came with a win.
0: Yeah, this isn't a coincidence. This is who they are. This is their identity. Down 22, we'll come back. Down 14 NBA Finals, we'll come back. And that's one of those each possession. This is what coaches tell you. You're not going to have a 10-point play. Each possession, chip away. And that's what they did last night. But when you look at the Spurs, I looked at their turnovers. Half of their turnovers were in the fourth quarter. That's a tired team. And I give credit to the Knicks. You know, they put the pressure on them. Even Jalen Brunson was playing defense. Now, stats can lie sometimes. But according to the mothership, the Spurs were 1-for-14 with Jalen Brunson as the primary defender, including 0-for-7 in the second half. When did he become Gary Payton? I mean, do you want that? Because we've heard all along Cat and Brunson don't play defense very well. Last night, I didn't think the Knicks played well. I think they played well when they needed to. And the Spurs got to figure out exactly what is their game plan and stick to it. Because it felt like, hey, this guy comes in because that's what we've done all along. We're going to take that guy out. It felt analytical. It felt a little too, you know, like think analytic dependent. Yes, Marvin.
3: And another thing was, I thought somebody like Jose Alvarado had a really big end of the first half. When Brunson got hurt with that knee injury, when Harrison Barnes went into his knee and he came in to sub in, he came up big. He had like 7 points. And if you get 7 points from Jose Alvarado, that's huge. Landry Shamet, 13 points. If you get 20 points out of those guys, That is huge because you're not expecting that from them.
0: Yeah, Knicks fans have reminded me. Didn't you say the Knicks didn't have a great bench yet? You're right, I did. But they did last night. And we talked about this. There is something about this team, and it is a team. Yeah. It is a team. When I talk about Spurs, I usually just talked about Victor Wembanyama. With the Knicks, yes, it's Brunson heavy, but it is a true team. OG Anunoby. Like, you're going to ask these guys to just give me something. And it might be your defense against Wemby. It might be, you know, give me 5 minutes. Come in and spell this guy. Whatever it is, the Knicks will play better. But the Spurs better play better. Yeah, Paulie.
4: The other thing I was wondering, you mentioned this before, not playing Dylan Harper much in the fourth quarter. Do you think that's some type of analytics play where you stick to the plan that got you where you are now?
0: I hope not.
4: It felt like it.
0: Yeah.
4: Because analytics people ignore their gut, I would assume.
0: I believe so. I don't like that at all. I think there's just a feeling sometimes. You've been at a game, or maybe you've been in a game, where all of a sudden you just go, it's my night, or it's not my night. It's not our night. And you might have to disrupt that. But it felt like Dylan Harper was the best player on the floor for a little while there. And then all of a sudden, he didn't get to play. Yes, yes, Todd.
5: And analytics often, to me, speak to normally in this situation, or generally, or usually. There's no definites, even with numbers. So there is room for a gut instinct as far as what you're saying. It's an off night, or I just have a feeling this guy should be playing more minutes, or this one needs to come out.
0: Yes, Dylan.
6: And analytics makes more sense in slower paced sports like football and baseball, but there's basketball such a momentum thing and it's constant. So it's like there's a flow, particularly in the playoffs, where it's like sometimes you just got to use some intuition, I think.
0: Yeah, I agree with that. That baseball is a matchup and it's a pitch and then you know, everything's slowed down. You want to use analytics playing blackjack? I'm fine with that. But there's a flow to the game. There is a gut feeling, and I think gut feeling should override analytics at times. You're dependent on that. And it's like you got a notebook, and it tells you what to do. But it felt like there was something that was off. Also, at the very end of the game, Jalen Brunson goes to Scott Foster, and he says something, but he's saying something to Scott Foster, but he's saying it past Scott Foster, like something is going on here. And he was complaining about he was getting banged up because, you know, he got banged up twice last night. But Chris Haynes, a great NBA reporter, is going to join us next hour. And he talked to Brunson about that moment. So I don't know what was going on, but he was animated is too strong of a word, but he was bothered by something. Now, I don't know. It's not like Scott Foster goes, you know, hey, why are you yelling at me? Or don't be talking to me that way. He was saying something as if, was there something in the crowd? It was just a moment that I thought was out of character for Jalen Brunson. But we'll find out about that coming up next hour. Your phone calls are welcome. You got a poll question for the first hour of the program, Dylan.
6: Yeah, we have a couple, Dan. For starters, what was the bigger impact on the game last night? The Knicks playing well, or the Spurs playing objectively not well?
0: Well, I think the Knicks made the Spurs not play well. So I'm giving the Knicks the credit here. They played like I expected them to play. I thought Brunson would be better. He didn't play well early, but then all of a sudden it's fourth quarter, game on the line, ball in his hands, things happen. Carl Anthony Towns being aggressive. Josh Hart being aggressive. OG Anunoby being aggressive. Guys coming off the bench contributing. I mean, if you can win games and Brunson doesn't play like we expect him to get 35, that's kind of scary. Because you've already got the split here in San Antonio. Now, you're 5.5-point underdogs coming up in game two, which doesn't matter to the Knicks, but I'm just saying this for the betting crowd. You've already gotten what you wanted to get here. Now you go for the jugular. Now you go, hey, you know what? Let's push them even harder this time around. If not, you go back to the Garden. And the Garden is going to be waiting. I think that'll be an interesting element here of the aggression. You know, the Spurs, I don't know where you get your energy from. If you don't have it in game one, where are you getting it in game two? Yes, Dylan.
6: Yeah, and it's like the Knicks are basically playing with house money. Relative, you know, you go into San Antonio as underdogs, win a slugfest in game one, and it's like whatever happens next game, if they lose, we're back to square one.
0: What's what are the other poll questions?
6: Paulie sent one over.
0: Okay.
6: If you need a two to win a playoff game, who are you taking? Jalen Brunson, Shai Gilgeous-Alexander, Luka Doncic, or other?
0: Well, it's going to be recency bias. I would take Brunson because I've seen it happen late in games. And that's if you're talking about, hey, you're taking a two here. Well, I'm assuming we're not talking about the first three quarters. We're talking about late in the game. Brunson gets his shot, and he's got every shot. Now, I know Luka has every shot. Shai Gilgeous, you know, not necessarily a great three-point shooter. There's a lot of guys who can get points, get buckets. But I've seen Brunson do this at a very high level. And I would take him. He has this innate ability. And I talked to Reggie Miller about this. It's you got to know angles. And Paulie and I talk about Chris Paul. Chris Paul wasn't really that athletic. He wasn't big. He wasn't strong. He wasn't quick. Not a jumper. He just floated. And he looked for the angle. He looked for his spot. And that's what Brunson does. Steve Nash used to do this. Nash would go underneath the basket, you know, like Gretzky would get behind the net and then feed his teammates. Steve Nash would just kind of roam. And then they look for their moment. And that's what Brunson does. It's, I need to get to that spot. Or if I don't get there, I can get there. He always has a plan B. And I think that's the beauty of seeing creative scores, and he is truly a creative score because he has to be. It's not like he can go, I'm Durant, I'm 7 foot, and I'm, you know, 7'9" wingspan, see if you can get my shot. Brunson's not a big guy. Yes, Dylan.
6: Durant, though, prime Durant, if you need a two to win a game, you might be all time.
0: Yes, absolutely. Yeah, he's one of the greatest scorers of all time. I mean, you're not picking somebody where I go, I didn't think of him.
6: Kevin Durant. Bad idea. Yeah.
0: How many points has he scored? I don't know. 30,000?
6: Couple.
0: All right, we'll take a break. Phone calls coming up. Settle on a poll question. Got a busy day on this Thursday. We're back after this. 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

0: Another question not answered last night. You got Keldon Johnson, sixth man of the year. You play him 8 minutes, 4 minutes less than Harrison Barnes, 2 minutes less than Luke Kornet. Okay. The De'Aaron Fox mystery, Dylan Harper sitting out, not really playing much in the fourth quarter, 4 minutes. So some puzzling moments there last night as it kind of melted down for the Spurs. There was a fan that ran onto the court taking a selfie with Victor Wembanyama. I'm surprised we don't have more of that in the NBA because of the proximity of the seats, you know, where a football stadium, baseball stadium, you know, you have to jump over, jump down, run to. Basketball, you're kind of right there. No, nobody in the front row is going to do it because they don't want to give up those expensive seats. First five rows, you're not going to be doing that. But somebody ran on the floor taking a selfie with Victor Wembanyama, usher him off. Paulie's like, oh, there should be a moment where these security guys get to rough him up. And I go, no. No. No.
1: I would not be polite with him as he's escorted off the floor. They should make sure that he was really close to Wemby, like arm's length.
0: Yeah.
1: And security, I know, doesn't expect it, but I don't think he deserves politeness. Anyone deserves politeness when they run on the floor.
0: Well, you won't get politeness when we get you out of the, the specter of 18,000 fans. Now, you just don't let him back in. He doesn't get to go back to a game. That's it. Yeah, Dylan.
2: I feel like it feels different if it's like a girl runs onto the court. It feels like less of like a potentially threatening thing than a guy.
0: No, you can't think that way. No. I mean, Morgana, the kissing bandit, used to do this all the time, but Morgana was a very endowed stripper, I think, or retired stripper.
2: There you go.
0: And she, I mean, it would take her a while to get to, you know, Nolan Ryan on the mound. I could be like, and here she comes, Morgana the, okay, I got that. But then when guys run on the football field, I have no problem with you tackling them. I mean, in that environment, you can tackle them. And now I hope football players don't do that. But if they happen to, it's okay. Run on the field. Hey, look at me. Baseball guys running in the outfield, running away from security guys. Yes, Todd.
3: And security, I would think, are trained. They have to assume the worst. This person isn't necessarily going to just look for a photo or shake someone's hand or hug them. You don't know what they got carrying in their pocket.
0: By the way, it's quite an outfit you got on today.
3: Thanks. I'm on the Knicks city dance team with my wristbands.
0: You look like if there's an AARP version of the Knicks dance team. Well, no, just your age. But you have your Knicks shirt on.
3: I got Knicks pants, and I got royal blue wristbands, and it's kind of goofy, but I thought I'd dress. You know, I like to play dress up if the news of the day, you know, warrants.
0: I don't know if it's called playing dress up.
3: I call it play dress up.
0: Yeah, well, yeah.
3: For a 56-year-old man to put on something that, like, maybe, you know, a 7-year-old would wear, that's, you know, questionable.
0: Yeah. Well, you are a diehard Knicks fan.
3: I'm all about the Knicks.
0: Yeah. Yes, Paul.
1: Okay, let's be the jury for this young man who ran on the court. I looked it up, and I don't think he's been given a punishment yet. But here are some of the recent punishments for people who have run on the court in the NBA. The home team can ban him for life or for the rest of the season. There could be criminal charges for trespass or disorderly conduct. Or a league-wide ban. The entire NBA can bar the individual. What would you guys do?
0: Just not let him come back in the arena. That's it. I mean, do I give him a lifetime ban? I'd have to know more about him. It's not a big deal to me. Like, he came on the floor. Okay, something stupid happens. Nobody got hurt. Take him off the floor. You don't let him back for a year. Great. Move on. Yes, Marvin.
4: I'm going with the lifetime ban. I grew up with the motto, you play stupid games, you win stupid prizes.
0: Yeah. All right, I'm fine with that. I saw it. It's unfortunate. It happens. Get him off the floor. Move on. Yes, Dylan.
2: What do you think would be the most fun one to do? Like, which one to run on? I feel like baseball, right? You get to run, maybe get to second base, round one of the bases, and before you get tackled. I know, running on, taking a selfie.
0: Once
2: if you had to do one.
0: No, I wouldn't do any of them. Never even thought about it. Like, man, I could run right there. I could jump over and run onto the field and then do what?
2: Well, there was that guy who at the Super Bowl, he bet on there to be a streaker at the Super Bowl and then he streaked the game. That's pretty brilliant. I'm sure they probably canceled the bet after they found out that he fixed it. But
0: yes, Marvin.
4: I know who should have gotten fired. The security at the Atlanta Braves when Hank Aaron hit 715 and those two guys came on. Hank Aaron was getting death threats.
0: I know.
4: And you let these two guys on, like, who's watching?
0: And apparently they had snipers up on the roof of Fulton County Stadium because they were worried about something happening with Hank Aaron breaking Babe Ruth's record. Okay, there's more at stake there. He got death threats, hate mail. So the Braves were well aware this was a black player breaking a white player's all-time record. So there's two guys that meet him at shortstop, unfortunately, and ruin the moment for one of my heroes. At home plate, Craig Sager is the guy in the white trench coat holding a radio microphone. They should have kicked Sager out of there, too. He's there at home plate with Hank Aaron. Crossing home plate, Craig Sager's there with a trench coat, and he's holding a little microphone. I don't even know if Sager was on radio anyplace. I don't think Sager ever got in trouble with that. But these two knuckleheads who are rounding the bases with Hank Aaron when he got to shortstop, and you can see Hank trying to knock them off. Like they're patting him on the back. He doesn't know. I mean, they showed some of the letters that he got during that home run chase. Embarrassing. Sad. And here he is breaking that record, and two guys run on the field. What do you think Hank is thinking? And that was a sad, sad moment that they took away one of the great moments of his life. Yeah, Paul.
1: Going back to last night, I just watched the play again where the fan ran onto the court. The ball was in play. It wasn't between shots or something like that. So the Knicks actually got penalized a bit on the play because Dylan Harper threw the ball. The Knicks were about to complete a steal, but the ball was not in anyone's hands. So the refs had to talk and do a jump ball that the Spurs got back. So the Knicks actually lost a possession on that play.
0: 877-3DP-SHOW. Email address, dp@danpatrick.com. Twitter handle at DP Show. Did we settle on a poll question, Dylan?
2: Yeah, we got those two up right now. Do you want some early results?
0: Yeah, sure. Why not?
2: Bigger impact on the game last night. 53% say the Spurs playing poorly over the Knicks playing well.
0: All right.
2: And then if you need two to win a playoff game, who are you taking? Jalen Brunson, SGA, Luka Doncic, or other little recency bias, Jalen Brunson's got 37%.
0: Now, if you said you got first pick and you take Jalen Brunson and I get SGA, I'm okay with that. I'm okay with that. Because SGA is more unstoppable. But Brunson, big game, fourth quarter, it's not a coincidence. He finds a way to find a bucket. Yeah, Dill.
2: What about this? What if you need a guy to flop at the end of the game to go to the line, who are you taking, Brunson or SGA?
0: SGA.
2: Yeah.
0: Yeah. It's kind of writing the book on that.
2: The flopping book.
0: Like an instructional video. And SGA teaching you how to flop. Stat of the day is always brought to you by Panini America, the official trading cards of the Dan Patrick Show. Chris in Syracuse starts us off this morning. Good morning, Chris.
5: Hey, thank you, Dan. You had a few comments on last night's game. Yeah, if you watch that clip of Hank Aaron, he looked very nervous when that happened. And Knicks fans were very vocal last night at times. They took over the crowd. And, when that nut job came on the floor for the selfie with Wemby, Wemby's so tall, he only got as high as Wemby's jersey. And it was too bad because Wemby had a little smirk on his face, like he was kind of entertained by it. Yeah, Wemby really takes everything in stride. And last night, the Spurs looked a little overwhelmed by the moment. And in contrast, the Knicks looked like the veteran team in comparison, which they are. And I agree with you, Dan, totally. Cat, to me, was the key factor in that game. He kept the Knicks in it defensively and offensively till Brunson heated up. And, yeah, to me, Karl Anthony Towns was the MVP last night.
0: Yeah, he was aggressive. That's what I wanted. Take it to Wemby and just continue to do that. And sometimes it can be really simplistic. Like, it's not intricate. It's not like the triangle offense. It's just, we need you to do this tonight. Or this guy isn't scoring, we need you to help score. But I thought San Antonio looked tired. And certainly in the fourth quarter, your shots are short and there's turnovers. That's a tired team. Lucas, Texas. Hi, Luke.
6: Hey, Dan. Good morning.
0: Good morning.
6: You know, a couple quick comments about the game. You kind of mentioned already, this was a roster win. It just felt like the Knicks roster overall played better. I think there were two key moments, and you kind of alluded to it. It was in the third quarter. I think the Spurs were up by something like 13. Wimby came out for a couple of minutes, and that's where Cat really got aggressive. I think they got a quick 8 points. It's just remarkable how instantaneously their offensive mindset switched, and they were much more aggressive in the paint with Wimby out. That was really great to see. The second thing was Brunson towards the end. Obviously, he's just a master of the backboard, of just the angles, like you were saying. But I think the big reason why he's so much more likable than SGA style of play is, even though he was also trying to get to the line, trying to get some fouls, it felt like he never lost the chance to try to actually make the basket. Like, making the basket was more important than the potential of two free throws. He was always about 2 and 1. And so I think that's why it's just a lot more endearing. It just felt a lot more competitive from him than a lot of SGA stuff over the last couple of weeks.
0: Thank you, Lucas. Victor had 26, 12, 3 blocks, but he had 6 turnovers. I mean, these are nice numbers, but this is where you watch a game and you get a different feel than just seeing highlights and looking at the box score. Because if you watch the game, you're like, damn, Josh Hart is everywhere. You look at the box score, he didn't shoot well, but he did everything else. And if he can give you a surprising number in any of those categories, it's such a value. Like, what do you need for me to do? We need you to rebound. All right. We need you to distribute. Okay. Because this is when the chess match really starts. This next game, this is when it starts. Because New York is going to expect something. The question is, what is Mike Brown expecting? And what is San Antonio going to give them? What is going to be different? I would say to Wemby, no threes. No threes to start the first half. No threes inside. Now, if he hits them, I might be saying something different. But we've said before, I want him inside to then come outside. I want you to establish yourself, get some fouls called, and then if you go out on the perimeter, you want to take some threes, great. It felt like he was settling. Like he was running kind of from three-point line to three-point line. And I don't want him out guarding somebody outside the three-point line. You've got the reach there. Come back. I want you. He was expending too much energy on things that he didn't need to. Yes, Marv.
4: I thought the big thing was he's got to defend Cat. So he had his arms up and Cat pump fakes and kept driving to the basket.
0: Yeah, I know.
4: And he was making him work on the defensive end. And even those guys were getting good looks at the basket because Wemby had to stay out there with Cat. Because Cat with the trailer three-pointer is money out there. Game changer.
0: Yeah, I want you tired. I want them running, Wemby. Rick in Vegas. Hi, Rick. What do you have for me today?
7: Hey, Dan. Thanks for calling me. I got a conspiracy theory for you. So you notice how I call it the Fritzy curse, because you notice how, like, McLovin was in the back row, then Seton, and now Dylan. Well, McLovin and Seton are both gone. How long before Dylan's gone? And just for Fritzy's purpose, a little rhyme, right? Because it's McLovin, Seton, and Dylan. All I can say is, Marvin, stay in the front row, brother.
0: Wow. Wow.
3: Very interesting.
0: Yeah.
3: Different kind of numerology there.
2: Yeah, kiss of death back here.
0: I know. Deep dive on the back row. Let's see. Seth in West Virginia. Hi, Seth.
8: Hey, Dan. Thanks for taking my call. So yesterday, as you and Todd celebrated your anniversary, my wife Courtney and I celebrated our 9-year wedding anniversary. It's a bit of a tradition over the last couple of years that Fritzy serenades us with a little Bruce Springsteen. So if he can give us a little squawk off, it would be much appreciated. Thanks, guys. Keep up all the good work.
0: All right. Well, thank you, Seth. Todd, you got it in you today?
9: After she put her kiss to bed, Bobby, well, they split up against us 2 years gone by now. All right. Happy anniversary. Oh, yeah. All right. All right. Come on now.
0: Okay.
9: Bring it home now. Bring it home.
0: Yes, Marvin.
4: Sorry, going back to the game real fast. When Wemby put it on the floor, those guys were in the cookie. Their hands were all in the cookie jars. Alvarado, Hart, Ananobi, Mikal Bridges. So they weren't letting him get a clean drive to the basket because he kept putting it on the floor.
0: Yes.
4: When it's on the floor, it's fair game.
0: Whenever a big man puts the ball on the floor, go get it. Yes, Dill.
2: And back to Todd for a sec. That was my first live Bruce Springsteen, I think.
0: Okay.
2: So getting to like watch it in person.
0: Yeah.
2: Next to him. It's,
0: yeah, how did it feel? He gets very pink.
2: There's definitely some veins popping.
0: Yeah. Well, he's got the guns popping today with that t-shirt. Man,
3: a little snug in the waist and the hips and a lot of places.
0: Yeah. Well, it's very form-fitting.
3: Yeah, I got to find the shirt where it's tight on the arms and chest and then a lot more forgiving as you go down.
0: I think you need blousy. I think that's the word you're looking
3: that's
0: for.
3: That's an excellent word.
2: Yeah, there is a company that does that. It's like the sleeves are tighter and then it's like it hides your gut in the middle. I forget the name of it, but I think they made a killing.
0: Oh, okay.
2: True Classic? Oh, maybe that's it. Yeah. I don't know. I saw them. I was like, that's brilliant. It's like Spanx for dudes.
3: I like the untuck it because like it's brutal. If I try to tuck in a shirt, that's just not a good scene.
0: Well, it's good that you don't have to tuck in a shirt anymore. Like, it's okay. Like, there was that point where you go, man, so I can untuck my shirt and it's okay? I don't know when that started, but it has to be a decade, right? Where you go, yeah, it's okay. You can walk with your shirt tail out. Yes, Paulie.
1: I hesitate to bring this up, but what do you guys think about white sneakers with suits on TV?

0: With their tuxedos.
1: This was in Brooklyn, right?
0: No, the hipsters. Yeah. Yes, Marv.
2: I went to a wedding where the groom and all the groomsmen wore Air Jordan 11s with their tuxes. And the thing was, the wife already knew. She was like, she has to know.
0: Oh, yeah, yeah. You can't surprise her.
2: Yeah.
0: You want no, there's going to be surprises at your wedding on your, or your reception. There will be. You just want to make sure you clue your wife in on what doesn't have to be a surprise. Yes, yes, Dylan.
1: I can't imagine that pitch being like, all right, sweetheart, so the entire groomsmen are going to look like the cast of Space Jam for the wedding, all wearing Jordan 11s.
0: I don't know.
1: I feel like the wife-to-be would care about that.
0: Well, she might not, but you have to run it by her. You can't go, I got a surprise for you. I had a friend that they wrote, H-E-L-P on the bottom of his shoes. So when he's kneeling at the altar, everybody started laughing because they put help on the bottom of his shoes. Yes, Marvin.
2: That was the only request that he had. And the thing was, the wife, like, I know both of them. She was like, well, I know who I married.
0: Yeah.
2: Right. Like, if you know him, you know he's going to wear these. Like, and it's fine. And if you look at those shoes, they look clean. The patent leather. Yeah. Those are the sneakers that you would wear.
0: I'm all right with that.
1: Were they the Concord 11s?
0: But, you know, here's another thing. They don't do the cut the cake anymore.
3: At all?
0: I've been to, like, three weddings recently, and the bride and groom didn't cut the cake. They brought pieces of the cake out, but they didn't do the ceremony. I don't know if they want to speed up. You know, the reception here, we due to time constraints, there will not be any cutting of the cake. Yes, Mark.
2: Have you ever been to a wedding where the bride and groom smash each other?
0: Yeah, that's bad. It's bad because the bride spends so much time looking her best. I hate it. Yes, Todd.
4: What if they just put like a little bit on each other's cheek or nose, just a little fun shot to put for the album?
0: No, you can feed each other, but not smash her in the face. Yeah. Yes, Paul.
3: If there is anyone who would be against wasting cake, you think it'd be Todd.
4: I'm fine with just like a little bit, like a little cute thing, you know, you do when you kiss.
0: How about we take a break here? Last call for phone calls in this hour. 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
1: Runner left side, got it! 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
3: Brunson holding it just across midcourt, defended by Vassell. Eight to shoot, right wing, crossover, right elbow, step back, pump fake, leans in, throws it up, and he knocked it down! Jalen Brunson, a ridiculous shot! And the Knicks have a six-point lead, 38 seconds to go.
4: 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Paulie is leading the charge. Russell Wilson announcing his retirement. Paulie is leading the charge. Russell Wilson, Hall of Famer. He wants to be on the Russ for Hall of Fame committee.
5: Yeah, representative from the show.
4: Okay. Well, we'll talk about that next hour, because I know you would like to have a little bit of time to filibuster about Russell Wilson, Junior the Third, now going into TV with CBS.
5: Right. Our team has lots of facts ready. We're not saying waive the five-year rule. We're just saying.
4: Save it.
5: There you go.
4: Because you got on the Tiki Barber committee, and you didn't get him in.
5: Didn't get him in.
4: Okay. Well, maybe this isn't good news for Russ, that you want to be on the Russell Wilson Hall of Fame committee. Andy in Rhode Island. Hi, Andy. What do you have for me?
6: Good morning, Dan. What's up, Danettes? Dan, the intensity of both hockey and NBA has been just phenomenal. I don't think we could have asked for a better final for both series going on. But I will say, last night, watching the San Antonio game, I felt like the New York crowd was dominated. It's almost like they had a plane full of Knicks fans that went down there specifically to hold it down. And it got to the point where I was thinking, are San Antonio fans just passive? I might be upsetting a whole fan base, but in my opinion, you cannot let another fan base go in there and run it. And I felt like they sucked the air out of that arena.
4: Well, they were loud. There were more Spurs fans. The Knicks fans were vocal. I can't overstate how important this is to the city of New York. This fan base. This is crazy generational. They've had nothing at all. If you're under 30, you've had nothing. Even older than that. I mean, you've had appearances in the NBA Finals. They didn't go well. You got to go back to 1970 and 1973. It almost skipped another generation, and now you have a younger generation. And they will not be denied. They're going to do whatever it takes to be those fans on the road, at home, to make sure that they win a title. Yes, Dylan?
7: I saw this from yesterday from Boardroom. The cost to attend Game 3 of the NBA Finals at the Gardens in the $4,000 range, the combined cost to attend all the remaining home games for the Yankees, Mets, New York Giants, and New York Jets this year is about $4,000. Like, get in price.
4: You got something magical here. The potential for something magical. Yes, Marv.
8: I went to a watch party last night in New York City, and the girl in the booth next to me, she was very pretty. And she was like, come on, defensive rotation, come on. I was like, the fact that this woman...
4: Were you the most famous person at the watch party?
8: I was not. No. I wasn't even close to being like the most famous.
4: Okay. Can we guess who was the most famous?
8: It wasn't like, oh, there's, I don't know.
4: Like, there's Mike Golick or there's no. Pablo Torre.
8: Okay, some Kimberly A. Martin was there last night.
4: All right, on the mothership.
8: Yep. Okay. Our girl Smalls from Unsportsmanlike.
4: Okay.
8: I'm trying to think.
4: Michelle Smallman.
8: Yep.
4: Evan Cohen of the ESPN morning show, was he there?
8: No, Evan Cohen went to sleep.
4: Oh, okay.
8: I was disappointed. You know Mero from Desus and Mero?
4: I know the name.
8: Yep. He was there last night.
4: Okay.
8: Shaq's son.
4: Whoa.
8: Sharif O'Neal. I was like, man, this is a tall guy. It looks like Shaq.
4: Sharif don't like it.
8: Rock, yeah. But no one recognized me either.
4: Todd is going to be in the confessional, if you're watching on Peacock, with his Knicks male cheerleader outfit. Hour two right after this.

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3: Central Jersey traffic update. Route 206 remaining closed both ways at County Road 601 at the Bell Mead Montgomery line. That's all because of a crash in front of the post office, overturned dump truck, and detours back past the bypass. Route 202, that's closed at Morris Plains both ways at Mount Tabor Road at Route 53 because of a crash. Local detours in place there. The Parkway northbound crash cleared by exit 142 just beyond the Union Tolls of Route 9 south at Raritan Street and Route 35 at South Amboy. That's construction work on the shoulder. It's an accident. Upper level GW bridge just cleared. 20 minute delays behind that. Lincoln Tunnel 15, Holland Tunnel 25 to 35. And that's a look at total traffic. I'm Bob Williams.
4: Here's the updated forecast for Central Jersey for the remainder of your Thursday morning. Sunshine, warm weather. Temperatures this morning running quickly into the 80s. Our highs will reach close to 90 during the mid afternoon hours today. And west winds at 5 to 10 miles per hour. For tonight, mostly clear. Overnight low 60 to 65. Back to hot weather on Friday and Saturday, mostly sunny. Tomorrow, 93. At night, partly cloudy, 68. And Saturday, sunshine, mid-90s. A chance of showers and thunderstorms on Sunday. Sunday's high is 84. I'm meteorologist Steve Pelletieri for Fox Sports New Jersey.
5: NBC News Radio, I'm Michael Kastner. The House has passed a resolution aimed at limiting President Trump's Iran war powers. Kate Fisher reports yesterday's vote was 215 to 208.
6: Four Republicans joined Democrats in a vote to effectively halt military operations in the Middle East unless Congress authorizes it, ratcheting up the pressure on the administration to find a way to end the unpopular war.
5: The Republicans who voted in favor are Thomas Massey of Kentucky, Brian Fitzpatrick of Pennsylvania, Tom Barrett of Michigan, and Ohio's Warren Davidson. But the concurrent resolution is largely symbolic. It wouldn't force Trump to end hostilities, even if passed by the Senate, because there are outstanding constitutional questions. This comes after the Senate passed a separate war powers resolution last month. And the president says he will nominate Acting Attorney General Todd Blanche to serve in the role permanently.
7: He's acting attorney general. Tomorrow I'm instructing Dan and everybody else that's involved in that very complicated process, which is going to go, I think, very quickly, that we are going to make him permanent attorney general.
5: Trump announced the decision during a private White House event Wednesday night. In a video posted by White House Deputy Chief of Staff Dan Scavino, the U.S. military has struck another alleged drug boat in the Eastern Pacific. More from Tammy Trujillo.
8: The U.S. Southern Command said Wednesday that two people were killed in the attack and claims their intelligence confirmed that the vessel was engaged in narco-trafficking operations. Over 200 people have been killed in U.S. military strikes against suspected drug boats during the Trump administration. I'm Tammy Trujillo.
5: And a flesh-eating screwworm has been confirmed in the U.S. The parasite burrows in the flesh of living animals and was eradicated in the U.S. about 60 years ago. This time it's been detected in a three-week-old calf in South Texas. Michael Kastner, NBC News Radio.
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14: I get the international part of this with Wemby. 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
13: This is Dan Patrick.
14: Hour two on this Thursday. My starting lineup is here. Fritzy, Dylan, Marv, Paulie, yours truly, the backroom guys. We'll check in with Chris Haynes, great NBA reporter. Stat of the day brought to you by Panini America, the official trading cards of the Dan Patrick Show. Paulie also wants to plead his case. He wants to be on the Russell Wilson Hall of Fame committee. Russell Wilson announcing his retirement. He will work for CBS's pregame show. We'll have that for you coming up as well. And Shohei Ohtani is doing something that hasn't been done since 1913. And it doesn't bring into the conversation the name Babe Ruth. So we'll have that for you coming up as well. 877-3DP-SHOW. Email address, dp@danpatrick.com. Twitter handle, @DP Show. My Golden Knights try to go for another win at the Hurricanes. Game two coming up tonight. Jalen Brunson closes as only Jalen Brunson can. Knicks over the Spurs by 10, up 1-0 in the series. Game two, it'll be the Knicks 5.5-point underdogs once again. But Jalen Brunson, in the fourth quarter, closing out, they were down 14. They come back to win by 10, a 24-point turnaround. And they've gotten comfortable with double-digit deficits here. This is something that, fourth time in the last 30 years, a road team has come back from a double-digit deficit to win game one of the NBA Finals. None of the previous three, the Sixers in 01, Celtics in 2022, Pacers in 2025, went on to win the series. Chris Haynes.
15: Stat of the day.
14: Here comes that one.
15: Stat of the day.
14: Brought to you by Panini America, the official trading cards of the program. Good morning if you're watching on Peacock. Thank you for downloading the app. And we say good morning to Chris Haynes, senior NBA insider for NBA on Prime and the Association on NBA TV. Chris, there was a moment last night at the end of the game where Jalen Brunson did not celebrate after that win, but he went right to the referee, Scott Foster. And he wasn't mad at Scott Foster, but there was clearly an exchange there. And I had Fritzy reach out to you earlier and ask you if you knew what had happened then. So can you download us on what Brunson was upset about at the end of that game?
16: Yeah, I can. DP, thanks for having me, man. It's a long time. So this is what I can say, and I've saved this for you. I haven't reported this yet. So I'm gonna do it here.
14: Okay.
16: And then if you give me 10 seconds to tweet it, I'll do that as well. But DP, what happened is the NBA right now was told, sources informed me that the NBA is investigating two courtside fans that towards the end of the game of game one, they were directing some vulgar, profane, flopping taunts at Jalen Brunson. And that happened probably around 20 seconds left in the game. And so then after the game, Brunson goes over to Scott Foster, and he's not arguing with Scott, but Scott was right there. He was within distance of hearing what the fans were saying. And so Jalen was just basically telling Scott, hey, Scott, listen, you know, do something about this. You see what they're saying? And I was told that the fans kept on saying some pretty derogatory remarks, taunts. And at that point, Scott, you see Jalen Brunson kind of look like he was going to take a step towards that direction where the fans were at. And then you could see Scott tell them, hey, let's not do this. You guys won. You know, go ahead. So I was told the NBA is looking into these two fans. Just a moment, DP.
14: All right. Go ahead and tweet it out.
16: All right. Tweet that. And on Threads as well. Okay. I am done now, DP.
14: All right.
16: You were saying?
14: I was trying to figure out kind of, you know, we love to do this. Did the Spurs lose? Did the Knicks win it? And I give credit to the Knicks here. I think the Spurs looked tired fourth quarter. Wemby settling for threes, not getting inside. I thought Karl Anthony Towns played great, Josh Hart. So your takeaway from this, if you're the Spurs right now, your takeaway from what went wrong and how to fix it is what?
16: DP, I hate to go to this because it's so easy to go to this, but it's the constant reality. It's a trend at this point. When Wemby goes 6 of 21, 7 of 20, 5 of 17, the Spurs lose. Simple. Simple as that. And I'm not putting it all on Wemby because obviously De'Aaron Fox is out there. He has been struggling ever since. He's still dealing with that bummed ankle. But when Wemby is efficient and not settling for that outside jump shot, DP, 42% of his shot attempts were three-pointers.
14: Yeah.
16: He was 6 of 21 from the field, 2 of 9 from 3. That's playing right into the Knicks' hands. Obviously, you know the Knicks are going to be physical. They want to play physical basketball when whoever is guarding Wemby. And at a certain point, Wemby is going to have to adapt to that and understand that, yes, while his skill set, while he can do everything on the court, you have to understand that at certain times of the game, it may cause for you to impose your will. And I know, you know, physically he's just not at that point right now, but the one thing that he has that nobody else has is 7 feet height, 7'5" height. And a lot of times he doesn't use that to his advantage, but he's going to need help elsewhere as well. But I think that's the constant trend, DP, when a guy that size can't continue having too many of these terrible shoot nights. It can't be 6 of 21. We're not used to seeing guys of that size struggle like that from the field too often.
14: I don't know what role analytics play with the Spurs, but I'm still trying to understand this, that Dylan Harper at times was the best player on the floor. He plays 4 minutes in the fourth quarter. Keldon Johnson, sixth man of the year. Harrison Barnes and Luke Kornet played more than he did. De'Aaron Fox, you can't be paying a guy $50 million and he gives you that. So this is the problem I had watching that game. It just didn't make sense. Maybe substitution patterns, but I don't know if this is analytics or is this just gut feeling of making moves or not making moves.
16: Yeah, that's a good question, DP. I mean, we didn't know how they were going to, the Spurs, I should say, were going to start off defensively, because we know Wemby tends to like to guard a guy who's not really a three-point threat, which allows him to stay closer to the basket. So with that being said, Karl Anthony Towns was going to be a guy that I was looking at and saying, okay, who are the Spurs going to put on him? Champagne really can't stay with him on the physical standpoint. And so I thought this was going to be a series where we'll see a lot more Keldon Johnson and a lot more Harrison Barnes, because those guys present the physical matchups and the physical makeup that can contend with a Karl Anthony Towns. So I was a little, DP, I share your sentiment. I was a little confused as well by the rotation, but you know, I'll chalk it up to game one, just being that filling out period, trying to see different matches, see what works. But Dylan Harper is a stud. He's a true stud. And for on De'Aaron Fox, DP, the one thing about De'Aaron Fox that he does do, and I understand why they're continually, you know, using him, is that he does stabilize the offense. You know, when the ball is in Stephon Castle's hands, Stephon is playing amazing, doing things on both ends of the floor, but he is turnover prone. So I think they still have the confidence in De'Aaron that he can at least get the ball up court and get them into their sets. But yes, I agree. He has to start shooting better, because if you're out there, they expect you to produce.
14: Chris Haynes, senior NBA insider for NBA on Prime and the Association on NBA TV. I do this almost on a daily basis, talking about Jalen Brunson's ability. And I think if you saw him in high school, he was considered a great player, but he goes to Villanova. I don't know if anybody thought that's going to translate to the NBA. Even in Dallas, where you go, boy, he's a nice player. And then all of a sudden he joins the Knicks. The Knicks wanted Mitchell. Yep. And they got him. He was the consolation prize.
16: That's saying a lot right there. DP, I remember when when he signed his deal, or when news got out of what the Knicks were going to be paying him to leave Dallas, I remember Knicks fans out, you know, enraged. Like, what? We're paying this backup this? What? What are we doing? I remember that because I was the one that reported it. So I remember the outrage that was had. And then it didn't take long for him to win over Knicks fans, and it surely didn't take long for the NBA world to recognize he was a special player. But nah, this guy at 6'1", he may say he's 6'2", but I think he's more 6'1". This 6'1 guy who's not classified as an athletic guy, you know, it still marvels people how he can dominate, how shifty he is, how he can create, get inside the paint. And one thing I'll say about Jalen Brunson, even though he was struggling for probably two and a half quarters of the game, Karl Anthony Towns, I want to give props to him. He kept him afloat. Landry Shamet, guys, OG had big shots. Alvarado came off the bench, had some good minutes. His teammates kept them in the game to the point where Brunson finally found his groove and was able to cash in later on. So Jalen Brunson is a star. He's special. You can already put him in the Mount Rushmore of Knicks greats at this point, at this stage.
14: Yeah, I know that we're quick to have the Mount Rushmore here. You know, Frazier and Willis Reed and Patrick Ewing on there, Bernard King. And if you want to put Jalen Brunson in there, you know, Bernard never won, Patrick didn't, Willis and Walt did, but Brunson's, you know, you win a title, they'll build a statue.
16: Oh, for sure.
14: I mean, build one right next to the Statue of Liberty.
16: But
14: it'll be the statue of Brunson. And Statue of Liberty, she was 6'4". And had a good handle.
16: Hey, would they make the Brunson statue bigger than the Statue of Liberty?
14: No, he can't.
16: They could do it.
14: No, because Brunson's 6'1". Statue of Liberty. Yeah. It's great to talk to you as always. Have fun down there, and we'll talk to you soon.
16: Yes, sir. DP, always a pleasure, brother.
14: Chris Haynes, senior NBA insider, NBA on Prime and the Association on NBA TV. Yeah, that cleared up something because I don't know what was being said. I just know Brunson wanted Scott Foster to know something was being said and you need to do something about it. Two fans saying something, and then you have a fan who walks on the floor. So security, I'm hoping, will be a little tighter there coming up in game two. Anthony in Portland. Hi, Anthony.
11: Good morning, fellas. Much respect, peace, and blessings. I'm from Erie, PA. I live in Portland, Oregon. And in 2000, January 2nd, I ran on the field, Ralph Wilson Stadium. I was in the end zone area, and I'm trying to make my attempt, and a security guard is shaking his head no. His hat blew off his head, and I darted on the field. Security surrounded me, and I said, okay, you got me. And then one spear-chucked me, and the other one slammed me on my neck. And, yeah, they were not nice to me. Before I did that, my roommate said, give me the car keys because I'm not getting stuck in Buffalo.
14: Why did you have to run on the field?
11: You know, I bought tickets for my grandfather to go to the game with me because he was a Colts fan, and he ended up in the hospital, and I don't know.
14: And so did you, didn't you? Did you end up in the hospital as well?
11: No, it was weird in that the little jail they have, because they don't, like, check people. People were back there smoking cigarettes. They had cell phones. It was a weird jail. There was a Santa Claus drunk, and, like, yeah, it was weird. But I got criminal trespass and disorderly conduct, and I went to the first court hearing. I never went to the second one. I moved out to Portland, and, like, 10 years later, I get this notice in the mail. They want their $100. I said, boy, how bad's Buffalo doing? They tracked me down to Portland for $100. But I finally got that taken off my record. And
14: you don't seem, you know, too bothered by this, Anthony.
11: No. I don't know. I was young and, you know. Everyone always asks, were you streaking? Did you streak? When I tell the story, no, I wasn't streaking.
14: Well, thank you for that story, Anthony. Yes, Dylan?
17: I grew up with this kid whose dad, I believe it was during the 1994 New York Rangers run, brought skates and jumped on the ice at the game and was skating around. And it's just funny to picture getting taken to jail and with skates on, because I don't think they let you go back in the stands and get your shoes. He had a picture of it, too. I remember it was like him, you know, like just skating around.
14: Stat of the day brought to you by Panini America, the official trading cards of the program. We'll take a break. Phone calls coming up. We'll update our poll results. Paulie wants to plead his case for Russell Wilson Jr. III, Hall of Famer. He'll do so next, right after this. 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

Phone calls are welcome. Tyler's sitting by. He'll take those calls. Shohei Ohtani allowed two hits. He struck out six. Six scoreless innings. He lowered his ERA to 0.74. Through 10 starts, I believe this is the lowest ERA since 1913.

0: And the Cy Young race in the National League is wild because Christopher Sanchez had his streak of shutout innings snapped. Now, the Phillies beat the Padres. He had a streak of 50 and two-thirds consecutive scoreless innings. That's the third longest in the live ball era. That's since 1920. So, Oral Hershiser had 59. That was in 1988. Don Drysdale had 58 in 1968. But Ohtani, this Cy Young's important to him. And I go back to Dave Roberts telling me that in spring training. It's like, how important is winning the Cy Young? He goes, very. This just feels like, hey, what do you want me to do? Give me a new challenge here. But that's crazy, crazy impressive. Yes, Dylan.
1: Yeah, I got the NL Cy Young odds currently.
0: Okay.
1: Christopher Sanchez is leading the pack at plus 135. Followed by Jacob Mizorowski at plus 200, and then Shohei Ohtani plus 550. So decent odds, but not out of it at all.
0: Where's Skeens?
1: Skeens is fourth at plus 950.
0: This is wild. Wild. Yeah, Paul.
2: And Ohtani's hitting stats way up. In the last 7 days, yeah. 14 of 26, he's hitting 301 now.
0: Yeah, I think he had a nice month-long stretch here. Had a couple of hits last night, but six scoreless innings, and he's gotten to that point where we're not surprised. But you have the best ERA through the first 10 starts since 1913. Yes, Paul.
2: Someone asked me the other day about Ohtani. Well, there will be others like him. Do you think teams are going to let others wag the dog like he did and pitch and hit full time?
0: Yes. If I'm a team, like, I would still want to know if Paul Skeens wants to hit, because he was a real good hitter when he was at the Air Force Academy. And if I could have the curiosity here of a team, now the Pirates are playing pretty well, but if I'm a team like the Marlins, would I want to give somebody that opportunity just for the curiosity factor? Yes, I would. Because it's really rare if you have a great pitcher who wasn't a great hitter when he was growing up. But if I can have somebody who has that ability to be a competent hitter and, you know, he's going to be my starter every fifth day and I can have him that bat in the lineup. Sure. Yeah, Paul.
2: In 2 years before he got to LSU, Paul Skeens in 2 years at Air Force, he hit .367 with 24 homers.
0: I got to at least be curious.
2: He wasn't average. He was one of the best hitters in the conference.
0: Yeah. Yeah. So, yes. Would I do that? Yes. Did the prices go up for game three in the NBA Finals, this one in the Garden?
2: Yeah, they went up quite a bit in the past week. I think the get-in price for one seat, nosebleeds, was $4,900. Now I have it at $7,500 for one seat.
0: Just to get in?
2: Any seat in the building. The worst seat in the building.
0: Worst seat in the building.
2: Yeah. Oh,
0: man. Yes, Dylan.
1: So that means you could get Yankees, Mets, Jets, and Giants tickets for the next two seasons for essentially the price of going to one Knicks game.
0: But could you imagine if, let's just say the Knicks are up 3-0 and you're going to have game four in the building. What do you think the get-in price would be for game four at the Garden? $9,000, $10,000? Yes, Bill.
1: We could do a little closest to the hole, and then if that happens, see who's closest. I would guess it's north of 10 grand.
0: Well, I don't think they're going to be up 3-0.
1: Well, after last night.
0: I know. It's one game. One game. I've seen a lot of first game. Oh, my gosh. Did you see what Allen Iverson and the Sixers did? Yeah. And then I saw what happened the next four games. Not equating the Knicks to Allen Iverson and the Sixers back then against the Lakers. But we've seen those, oh my gosh. Remember Philadelphia, what was that, the Boston Massacre, where Philly beat the Celtics like by 44 or something? Andrew Toney was underrated, man.
2: You loved him.
0: He was a bucket. Andrew Toney was a bucket. But I think they lost like by 44 points in game one. And then everybody's like, oh my gosh, it's over. And then Celtics came back to win it. Was it 40-point margin, Paulie?
2: Yeah, the Celtics humiliated the Sixers. I'm reading that. By a score of 121 to 81. Larry Bird, 24, 15, and 10.
0: Yes, Marvin.
3: Andrew Tony's got one of my favorite nicknames, the Boston Strangler.
0: Yeah.
3: Because he used to just kill Boston on a regular basis.
0: Damn. What was his number, 22? God, he was good. He was. There are certain guys where you go, he's going to score. Like Vinny Johnson, he's just going to score. They knew how to score. They expected them to score. So did I have that reversed? It was Boston beat Philly by 40, not Philly beating Boston?
2: Yeah.
0: Huh. Okay. Yeah, I'm getting old, you know. I'm forgetting things now. Little things. What's your name in the back?
4: I'm Todd. You call me Fritzy usually.
0: Oh, hey, Fritzy.
4: How's it going?
0: How are you?
4: I'm doing okay.
0: All right. Great to see you. Okay. Here we go. Paul has been asking for this. He said, could I have a moment? I said, what's going on? No, a moment on the show. I said, okay. What's the moment? I need to start the ramp up for 5 years from now with Russell Wilson getting into the Pro Football Hall of Fame. I said, okay. I'll let you be part of the let's elect Russell Wilson to the Pro Football Hall of Fame. He announced his retirement yesterday. Now, do I think he's retired? No. He's going to be in New York working for CBS in the studio. Let's say something happens with Dak Prescott.
2: Oh.
0: Jackson Dart. Maybe, you know, with the Jets. But this is a job. Hold on to it. Because, you know, I tell, you know, when guys get these jobs, I say they don't come around that often. You won't get another chance if you decide that you're going to go back into coaching. Like John Gruden, this should have been his job, you know, for a long, long time. But if I'm Russell Wilson, I would say you got a job. You can stay in this job. You're a young guy. And you're going to be with CBS pregame show as long as CBS has the NFL. Yes, Paulie?
2: All right, I have a question for the room. Let's assume Russell Wilson does not play again and does not add to or detract from his Hall of Fame candidacy. Would it be fair to say that the last 2 years he undid a lot of goodwill and a lot of traction he had to the Hall of Fame? Would it be fair to say?
0: Yeah.
2: So in Pittsburgh, he was 6-5 as a starter, 16 touchdowns, 5 picks. Didn't go great. Last year with the Giants, 0-3 as a starter, really went poorly.
0: Yeah, but this started in Denver.
2: Right. So in Denver, his first year in Denver, he was 4-11, 16 touchdowns, 11 picks. Not good. His second year, he was 7-8 as a starter, 26 touchdowns and 8 picks, but it was not a great season.
0: Well, you had a coach who didn't want him. I mean, he has great stats. His touchdown to interception ratio is probably top 5 all time. But we forget how great he was. That's how long ago it's been. And do I think he's, if I take away his name and I say, here are the stats, he's a Hall of Famer. Problem is, I can't take away his name, and it feels like he might not be liked. It might be, the Legion of Boom is the reason why you got to 2 Super Bowls. You threw an interception that cost your team. I'm just going by what I think. If I'm going to make an opposite case, why didn't you give it to Marshawn Lynch? Well, it wasn't his call, and Russ to me was the best player on the field that night against the Patriots. I thought he was incredible, but do I think he's a Hall of Famer? I do. I think he's more of a Hall of Famer than Eli Manning. I think he's more of a Hall of Famer than Phillip Rivers. I think he's more of a Hall of Famer than Matt Ryan.
2: Do you think enough people agree with you?
0: I don't think so. You know, if Matt Ryan wins that Super Bowl against the Patriots, he's a Hall of Famer, right? If Russ beats the Patriots again, definitely a Hall of Famer. But it's tricky where you go, boy, that one game or that one pass is the difference between you being a Hall of Famer and not a Hall of Famer. You went from a sure thing to, I don't know. Yeah, Paul.
2: If David Tyree doesn't hold on to the ball and they lose, and Eli Manning is 1-1, finish that statement.
0: He's probably not a Hall of Famer. I mean, you have people who don't think he's a Hall of Famer. I mean, he compiled, but he did have two of the biggest moments, and he beat the Patriots. Is that enough to make you a Hall of Famer? Yes, Marvin.
3: Yeah, Eli hasn't gotten to the Hall of Fame yet.
0: But he will.
3: You think so?
0: Yeah, he will. Yeah. He's not a first ballot Hall of Famer.
3: Or he might not be a Hall of Famer at all.
0: Yeah, he'll be a Hall of Famer.
3: So those two wins, because I would say Brady is the most important last name in his candidacy.
0: Yeah. Yeah. But then the name Manning is second most important because your brother's already in the Pro Football Hall of Fame.
3: But that's, to me, that last name has nothing to do with him, whether or not he gets into the Hall of Fame or not. Mm-hmm. His brother, I mean, his father's not in the Hall of Fame. It's only Peyton.
0: Yeah, but Eli won two Super Bowls. Arch played on a bad team.
3: No, I'm saying.
0: Yeah.
3: The two Super Bowls, not his last name. Really? Forget his last name. Okay. If he's Eli Jones, he's going to the Hall of Fame. Just because of those two Super Bowl wins.
0: Yes, Dylan.
1: If Russ goes to two Super Bowls, but he loses both, so he doesn't have that one Super Bowl, is it even a conversation with his stats and everything?
0: I think it's more of a conversation, a debate about that. Look at his, he had 350 touchdown passes and 100-something interceptions. I mean, that's Aaron Rodgers-like. That touchdown-interception ratio, I just don't think we looked at Russ as the reason why Seattle was winning.
1: Well, and I wonder, too, if the Seahawks winning last year with Sam Darnold, like basically a whole new team, not saying it overshadows Russ, but he's not the last guy to have won in Seattle.
0: Yes, Paul.
2: Russell had seasons of 34 touchdowns, 34, 35, 31, 40. Those aren't pedestrian numbers. Those aren't Troy Aikman, no offense, where he was part of a great team. Here's a couple stats. Okay. How many quarterbacks in NFL history have at least 300 touchdown passes and fewer than 125 interceptions?
0: One.
2: Two. Aaron Rodgers and Russell Wilson.
0: Oh.
2: Here's another one.
0: Well, that was the one.
2: Yeah.
0: I think he was the other one.
2: Here's another one. Quarterbacks that have 40,000-plus career passing yards and 8-plus playoff wins. It's a good list. It's probably 10 guys. But it's Brady, Breeze, Manning, Favre, Rodgers, Big Ben, Marino, Eli, Elway, Flacco, by the way, Flacco, Russell Wilson, and Joe Montana. They all feel like Hall of Famers.
0: Yes, Todd.
4: It pains me because of the way things worked out or didn't work out in Denver, but for Russ specifically, just because of that one play, I know how much we get caught up with one Super Bowl win versus two Super Bowl wins, but that one play should be the difference in someone, you know, being immortalized in the Hall of Fame. I personally have a problem with that, and I think he's done enough for the Hall of Fame, not first ballot or anything like that, but I can't take that on him because they decided not to hand the ball off to Marshall Falk, to
0: Marshawn Lynch.
4: Marshawn Lynch.
0: Thank you, Todd. Yes, Marvin.
3: I don't even think it's the pass that got intercepted. I think it's the last 4 or 5 years of his career that undid it. Because if he kept playing at a Pro Bowl level and he still had the Super Bowl victory and the Super Bowl loss, he's going to the Hall of Fame. It's the play from his last 4 years that undid his Hall of Fame candidacy.
0: Has anybody else played themselves out of surefire Hall of Fame? Can you think in any sport in history where you go, boy, that guy limped to the finish line. I don't know if he's a Hall of Famer. Because he was in. Those first 8, 9 years, you're like, oh, of course. Because he was going to the playoffs. He went to 2 Super Bowls. He was going to Pro Bowls. I think he had 10 Pro Bowls. Yes, Mark.
3: For different reasons, obviously, Antonio Brown.
0: Yeah. Yeah. Yeah, Paul.
2: Like, we don't do this in baseball. Ken Griffey Jr.'s first 10 years were galactic. His next 10 were good. He didn't play himself out of anything. Albert Pujols' first 10 were as good as anything ever. His next 10 were good.
0: Yeah, but Russ didn't have 10 years that were galactic. He had 10 that were consistently great. Jr. had 10 years that were galactic. And then he had 10 good years. Got banged up a lot. Yes, Marv.
3: If Russell Wilson has an MVP award, I don't even think this is a discussion. Because he would have just been a Pro Bowler. And how much stock do you put into those Pro Bowls? Was he an alternate? Was he a starter? So that comes into play also.
0: Well, if Matt Ryan, who won an MVP, won that Super Bowl, he's going into the Hall of Fame. But I don't think he's viewed as a Hall of Famer. Yes, Dylan.
1: I also think with the Malcolm Butler playing the Super Bowl, I think Pete Carroll takes the brunt of the blame for that over Russell Wilson. Like, at least in the court of public opinion. Like, yeah, he threw the pick, but it's really the play call that people, I think.
0: Yeah, but that's not on Pete Carroll. It's Daryl Bevel.
1: Oh, yeah, Daryl Bevel.
0: Like, he's the guy. It's weird how Daryl Bevel, and then you'll look at Dan Quinn. Dan Quinn was the head coach of the Falcons. Kyle Shanahan's the one who's calling those plays,
1: man,
0: with the Falcons. And instead of just, you know, running the ball up the middle three times, kick a field goal, now they need two scores, now you're going to win a Super Bowl. So sometimes we blame the wrong guy. Yeah, Dill.
1: If we're going off of nicknames in terms of Hall of Fame candidacy, Mr. Unlimited's pretty good, but he's also the asterisk and Robot Russell.
0: Wait, those are Russ's nicknames?
1: According to Pro Football Reference, I was familiar with Mr. Unlimited and Danger Russ.
0: I heard Danger Russ, but not Mr. Unlimited?
1: You never heard Mr. Unlimited?
0: No.
1: Oh, really?
2: Like Mr. Worldwide.
1: He was all Mr. Unlimited all the time back in Seattle.
0: What?
1: Yeah.
0: No. His wife is.
1: She's Mr. Unlimited?
0: She's Miss Unlimited. Oh. She's first team Miss Unlimited.
1: Yeah, she's pretty unlimited.
0: Yes, Paulie.
2: Here's one last stat.
0: All right.
2: Quarterbacks who have thrown 300-plus touchdown passes and run for more than 4,000 yards in their career. How many do you think there are?
0: One.
2: Russell Wilson. 353 touchdown passes and 5,600 rushing
0: yards. That's pretty good.
2: But his rushing yards were never spectacular. They were efficient. He'd run for like 500 yards, but never 1,100 yards. So it's like he led the league in touchdowns once. He never had 50.

0: Dan Fouts did. Like, they're still omnipresent. And it's not like a guy goes away. Like, I've campaigned for Ricky Waters for years. I thought he was that first running back wide receiver, and he played with the Niners. I thought he was a great player. You know, Roger Craig got in. I'm happy for that. But, you know, there's certain guys where they're not doing anything. They're not there on Monday Night Football or a Sunday afternoon. And I do think that that helps out. How about we? Yes, Marvin.
1: Do you think the nickname Legion of Boom hurts his Hall of Fame candidacy because you had such an iconic defense that was leading the charge?
0: I would say that's part of the equation. It's like the doomsday defense, purple people eaters, the steel curtain. Like, those defenses were so recognizable, fearsome, foursome, that it does take away from the other side of the ball. Yeah, Dill.
2: Yeah, but he was great, too. It's not like a Ravens-Trent Dilfer situation where it was like the defense literally had to win them the game. Of course, they did, but like they were no slouch on offense either.
0: Yeah, but Marshawn Lynch was more famous than Russell Wilson.
2: Yeah, that's true.
0: So you had Legion of Boom, then you had Marshawn, and then you had, oh, this third-round draft pick out of Wisconsin. Man, he seems like he's pretty good. Yes, Marv.
1: Another thing that hurts him is when they won the Super Bowl, he was not Super Bowl MVP. It was somebody on the defense.
0: True. Yeah. Yes, Dill.
2: All right, better nickname, Beast Mode, Mr. Unlimited, or Legion of Boom. That's a pretty good trifecta you got on the same team.
0: I would say Beast Mode.
2: Beast Mode.
0: Yeah, because he ran like that. Legion of Boom is pretty good.
2: Yeah.
0: Mr. Unlimited is not.
2: No?
0: No, that sounds like a social media influencer.
2: Well, kind of.
0: Like there's a Mr. Beast.
2: Yeah, Mr. Unlimited.
0: Mr. Unlimited. All right, let me take a break. We'll get to more phone calls, more on the game one of the NBA Finals. My Golden Knights trying to go for 2-0 against the Hurricanes tonight.

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0: 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Paul in Iowa. Hi, Paul. What do you have for me today?
1: Hey, Dan. Well, I would say for Russell Wilson at the Hall of Fame, instead of a bust, we should have a little monument that shows him doing shotgun sets in the aisle of a transatlantic flight. That would be my most memorable Russell Wilson moment. But I'm calling because it's a big week for college basketball players that are pulling their names out of the draft and transferring. A lot of negotiations. That's what I think we should call it. There's no recruiting involved if a coach just has the biggest amount of money and says, here's what I can offer you. It's a lot different than recruiting is even for high school players. So I say that these guys are in negotiations with new schools and make it as professional as possible.
0: Yeah, but they were doing this before under the table, where the highest bidder, highest offer, the best offer. I mean, now you got to pay taxes on it. Terry in Seattle. Hi, Terry. What do you have for me?
2: Hey, good morning, Dan, and always nice to talk to you fellas. I wanted to call in to support Colley on his Russell Wilson argument for the Hall of Fame. I think as time goes on and we all take the emotion out of it, good, bad, or indifferent, he's a Hall of Famer. Maybe not first ballot, but he is. And I think another stat for Paulie would be that fourth quarter all-time comeback for a quarterback, Russ ranks ninth with 32, right in between Dan Marino and John Elway. And another analogy that I could make on another sport, I throw out to you Mike Trout. I mean, for the first 5-6 years, that guy owned baseball, and we were ready to put him in the Hall of Fame right away. Well, what does his last 5 or 6 years look like? We all know the reasons, but the reasons don't matter. It might be another argument. I love the guy, but he just hasn't done much in the last few years.
0: Yeah, but those first, whatever, 7 or 8 years, I mean, that's all-time great. You're winning the MVP or runner-up. Russ was never the MVP. You know, he played great, but Mike Trout has played great for bad teams. And I get what you're saying, but Mike Trout is already a Hall of Famer. Becky in Wisconsin. Hi, Becky.
3: Morning, guys. Nice to talk to you again. I just had a couple of comments. First of all, I wanted to say congratulations to Caleb Williams on making the cover of Madden. As a Packer fan, I am very excited and hope he has a Madden-like year. I wanted to mention that I was going to call in yesterday, but I was a little busy. I wanted to talk about Todd being a cheapskate. I wanted to defend him because way back when I lost that pie to the face bet about the Broncos Packers and called in on the caller is always right day, Todd was pretty amazing with a very generous donation that he made to my Polar Plunge page. So I just wanted to give him props.
0: Becky, it's because you're a woman.
3: You know, I wouldn't argue that.
0: I'm just telling you that he is not afraid to spend on women. And I think it's a nice gesture, but do I think the fact that you're a woman and Todd gave a charitable donation, if your name was Bart instead of Becky, I don't think he would have been jumping on that. Yes, Todd?
4: I don't really have a good comeback for
0: that. Because you know it's true.
4: And, you know, I'm a sucker for the females, but I'm glad I can contribute.
0: Yeah,
4: and
0: of course
4: even though
0: you could.
4: That is true that I have a gender bias when it comes to how far I'm going to go.
0: Yes, Dylan.
4: My wallet.
5: So, Todd, if I was terminally ill, am I getting anything?
4: I'd probably give you a couple bucks. Maybe I might send a pizza your way or something like that. We'll be
5: I'm dying, Todd. You think I want pizza?
0: Well, isn't there the woman whose name is Dylan on the Today Show?
4: Dylan Dreyer.
0: Yeah, so if you didn't know that it was Dylan and you thought it might have been a woman, then yes.
4: I would have been tricked. Dylan Dreyer would send all kinds of money to Dylan Dreyer.
5: I think we can work something out.
0: I think Dylan Dreyer might be in Tahoe again this year playing golf, Todd.
4: I love Dylan Dreyer. What do you want me to say? I think she's a beautiful woman and a great meteorologist.
0: Of course she is. Did the meteorologist find the meteorologist that hit Boston? Like, did the meteorologist know the meteor was coming our way? Paulie's in the confessional if you're watching on Peacock. Final hour after this. 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
8: Central Jersey traffic update. Route 206 remaining closed both ways at County Road 601 at the Bell Mead Montgomery line. That's all because of a crash in front of the post office, overturned dump truck, and detours back past the bypass. Route 202, that's closed at Morris Plains both ways at Mount Tabor Road at Route 53 because of a crash. Local detours in place there. The Parkway northbound crash cleared by exit 142 just beyond the Union tolls of Route 9 south at Raritan Street and Route 35 at South Amboy. That's construction work on the shoulder. It's an accident. Upper level GW bridge just cleared. 20 minute delays behind that. Lincoln Tunnel 15, Holland Tunnel 25 to 35. And that's a look at total traffic. I'm Bob Williams.
9: Here's the updated forecast for Central Jersey for the remainder of your Thursday morning. Sunshine, warm weather. Temperatures this morning running quickly into the 80s. Our highs will reach close to 90 during the mid-afternoon hours today. And west winds at 5 to 10 miles per hour. For tonight, mostly clear. Overnight lows 60 to 65. Back to hot weather on Friday and Saturday. Mostly sunny tomorrow, 93. At night, partly cloudy, 68. And Saturday, sunshine, mid-90s. A chance of showers and thunderstorms on Sunday. Sunday's highs 84. I'm meteorologist Steve Pelletieri for Fox Sports New Jersey.
10: NBC News Radio, I'm Michael Kastner. The House has passed a resolution aimed at limiting President Trump's Iran war powers. Kate Fisher reports yesterday's vote was 215 to 208.
11: Four Republicans joined Democrats in a vote to effectively halt military operations in the Middle East unless Congress authorizes it, ratcheting up the pressure on the administration to find a way to end the unpopular war.
10: The Republicans who voted in favor are Thomas Massie of Kentucky, Brian Fitzpatrick of Pennsylvania, Tom Barrett of Michigan, and Ohio's Warren Davidson. But the concurrent resolution is largely symbolic. It wouldn't force Trump to end hostilities, even if passed by the Senate, because there are outstanding constitutional questions. This comes after the Senate passed a separate war powers resolution last month. And the president says he will nominate Acting Attorney General Todd Blanche to serve in the role permanently.
12: He's acting attorney general. Tomorrow I'm instructing Dan and everybody else that's involved in that very complicated process, which is going to go, I think, very quickly, that we are going to make him permanent attorney general.
10: Trump announced the decision during a private White House event Wednesday night. In a video posted by White House Deputy Chief of Staff Dan Scavino, the U.S. military has struck another alleged drug boat in the Eastern Pacific. More from Tammy Trujillo.
13: U.S. Southern Command said Wednesday that two people were killed in the attack and claims their intelligence confirmed that the vessel was engaged in narco-trafficking operations. Over 200 people have been killed in U.S. military strikes against suspected drug boats during the Trump administration. I'm Tammy Trujillo.
10: And a flesh-eating screwworm has been confirmed in the U.S. The parasite burrows in the flesh of living animals and was eradicated in the U.S. about 60 years ago. This time it's been detected in a three-week-old calf in South Texas. Michael Kastner, NBC News Radio.
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0: Can Victor Wembanyama be the face of a sport in the United States when he's not from the United States?
16: Hosted by Dan Patrick and joined by the four Danettes.
0: Shohei Ohtani is the face of baseball. Wemby is on his way. 50 years from now, who are we going to remember more? Our team's going to let somebody pitch and hit with Shohei Ohtani. Ohtani went to the Angels in part because they were willing to let him pitch and hit. Now you got to find somebody 7'4" roaming the earth, and they have to be able to have a handle and coordinated and shoot like a point guard. So good luck finding either one.
16: Broadcasting from the man cave,
0: I get the international part of this with Wemby. You get New York City.
16: This is Dan Patrick.
0: Final hour in this Thursday. Got Marvin and Paulie in the front row, Dylan, Fritzy in the back row, the backroom guys, yours truly, and you at home or somewhere else in your car. Glad to have you on board. Stat of the day is always brought to you by Panini America, the official trading cards of the program, U.S. Women's Open. It'll be at Riviera starting later today. You can catch it on NBC and Peacock. 877-3DP show. We will update our poll results from the first 2 hours. We'll get to our final hour with Dylan doing the honors there. We'll talk to Channing Frye, the Turner Sports NBA analyst, former NBA champ. He'll tell us what the Spurs will do to win game two. We know what they didn't do to lose game two. The Knicks over the Spurs by 10 last night. The Knicks are 5.5-point underdogs with game two. Golden Knights, Hurricanes game two coming up later on tonight. All righty. 877-3DP show. Operator Tyler sitting by. Dylan, let's clean up the poll questions from the first 2 hours.
5: Yeah, Dan, last hour's polls were, how much does a fan running onto the court slash field slash ice bother you? A lot, a little, or don't care? 40% say a lot.
0: Yeah, I just, you know, it's a notice me moment, and whatever happens to you, you know, hopefully it's painful.
5: I'm kind of in the don't care camp. I mean, sometimes it's kind of funny, too. But by and large, I'm like, it's not the end of the world.
0: What else do you have?
5: Is Russell Wilson a Hall of Famer? Yes or no? Keeping it simple, 63.6% say
0: yes.
5: You would be wrong. It's
0: whoa.
5: No.
0: Whoa.
5: Yeah. Sorry, Paulie.
0: Even Paulie's convincing rebuttal?
5: Mm-hmm.
0: You know what? Maybe as time goes by, maybe we'll soften those memories of playing for, you know, in New York and playing for Pittsburgh and even playing in Denver, maybe. Yeah, Paul?
18: I am wondering, thinking back, when did he go from the feel-good story out of Wisconsin? He was jettisoned by NC State. He takes over the Seahawks. And his first 5 years, he was kind of beloved. It's a great story. And something tilted with him, not exactly what it was.
0: I think it was his teammates. I don't think they liked him. I don't think the Legion of Boom liked him. And, you know, I remember when somebody was telling me about Russ would have a tuxedo in the back of his car because he would make, you know, these appearances. And I mean, I think Russ is a good person. I just think he maybe comes off as too good. And that bothered teammates. And, you know, you could say there's a robotic feel, like Alex Rodriguez, there's a robotic feel to him. They're just, you know, maybe not as comfortable as you would think. And I think Russ came off that way to a lot of people. A lot of people covered the team. I don't know how that impacts his Hall of Fame. But he announced his retirement, 14 years. The numbers are there. One pass away from probably being a first ballot Hall of Famer. You know, I think it was that impressive what he did. And yes, did he have a great defense? But, you know, we do this. We pick and choose. Did Eli Manning have an unbelievable defense with him? The answer is yes. The defensive line deserved the MVP. They beat the hell out of Tom Brady. But nobody goes, boy, but he had a great defense there. Did anybody say, yeah, you know, but 49ers had a great defense with Joe Montana? Then nobody brings that up. But the Niners did have a great defense. They had defensive stars. We just pick and choose, and I think that's unfair. Yes, Marvin.
19: I think the big difference is Joe Montana and Eli Manning had great moments in those Super Bowls that people remember. And Russell didn't have that. I mean, they mollywopped the Broncos, sorry, Fritzy, in the Super Bowl. So he really didn't have any highlights. And unfortunately for him, he had some unbelievable highlights in the Super Bowl that he lost.
0: Yes. Yeah, that defense was so good against the Broncos that we don't even remember what kind of numbers he put up. Because that was a dominating performance. So I think that factors in. If he had had some of those moments that he had against the Patriots when they lost in that Super Bowl against the Broncos, then maybe we would remember that. Because if I say, do you remember his Super Bowl win? And the answer is you probably don't. I mean, you might remember the ball going over Peyton Manning's head on the first snap. Sorry, Todd.
4: All right.
0: Percy Harvin. Like you just didn't remember Russ. Yes, Paul.
18: I kind of forgot that Super Bowl, just, and it kind of proves your point. It was such a blowout, 43-8.
0: Yeah.
18: Golly.
0: We had Chris Haynes on, NBA reporter, and I had asked Fritzy, I said, reach out to Chris, because something happened at the end of the game last night where Jalen Brunson went to Scott Foster. He wasn't mad at Scott Foster. He was going to Scott Foster, the official, to say, you need to do something about this. NBA is looking into two courtside fans who allegedly directed vulgar, profane, flopping remarks towards Jalen Brunson. Brunson met with official Scott Foster after the game to address the fans' behavior, to which the remarks continued. I can only imagine what was being said there, but Brunson was bothered enough in a win to go over right after the game. He didn't celebrate. He went right over to say, hey, those two guys, you can't allow this to happen. We'll see what the NBA does with that as we have game two. And the Spurs are 5.5-point favorites. Channing Frye will join us coming up here in a little bit. Here is Victor Wembanyama on what needs to change in game two.
20: It's almost not like I have anything to figure out. It's almost like I have to play normal, not even good. It's like I'm just doing the right things is enough. It's when I play bad, is when we shoot ourselves in the foot. It's this is why I'm not worried. It's we're gonna be so much better. I'm gonna be so much better.
0: Okay, that's fine. You can't settle for threes, and that's what happens when you get tired. And he got tired. He had 9 threes, and I think that has to change. Your shooting chart needs to change, certainly in the first half. And Carl Anthony Towns was aggressive. And I got to make Wemby work at both ends of the floor. And the Knicks did that last night. And keep in mind, Spurs didn't play great. I didn't think the Knicks played great. I mean, Brunson was great in the fourth quarter. Josh Hart, you know, unbelievable at filling different statistical categories. Carl Anthony Towns, I mean, they stole a game. They were down 14 third quarter. They turned that around, 24-point turnaround. And the Knicks don't panic when they're down double digits. Yes, Dylan?
5: There's a funny betting trend that's taken the internet by storm, and it's people betting Wemby to win the first tip-off just game after game, because it's been like minus 1,000 for him to win it. Obviously, so you bet $1,000 to win $100. And last night, I think people were like, the lock's hitting again, and then Cat just won the opening tip-off. I saw people online just raging.
0: Yes. Wait, did you have a bet last night.
5: Our friend in the back, Ray, Picture Day Ray, had OG and Anobi over 15 and a half points. And I was like, I'm going to slide in here and take the under because this works out for me often. And looked great the entire game. And then he goes to the line. The game's almost over. Anobi gets fouled, goes to the line, hits 16. And I was just like, I kind of deserved that one, to
0: be
5: honest.
0: Yes, you did. Yes, you did. Yes, Paul.
18: There was a second jump ball later, and people have been noticing they can't get the ball past Wemby. Like, usually in the old days, you'd throw up a jump ball, it would go up, they would jump and tip. Now they're tipping it before it's, like, reaches apex.
0: Yeah. David in Vegas. Good morning, David. What do you have for me today? Hey, David, you there? Kind of there. Not there. Todd in Pennsylvania. Hi, Todd.
1: How's it going, Dan?
0: Good, Todd.
1: Hey, in light of the fan running on the court last night, I wanted to share my on-field experience as a long-suffering Pittsburgh Pirate fan. 1990, September 30th of that year, in St. Louis, Busch Stadium. I was living in Pittsburgh at the time. Me and my buddies hopped in the car at midnight, Saturday night, the night before the game. Drove all the way across country, went to the game. We bought nosebleeds for $5, made our way down to the third base rail. Drabeck's on the mound, one out of the way. We looked at each other and said, hey, we just drove halfway across the country. They win. We got to jump on and celebrate. So, ground ball. Toddle like this. Danny Walling, former Astro, hits a ground ball, leaned over the bream. Boom, there we go. Next thing you know, we're on the mound. I got Bonds to my left, Carmelo Martinez to my right. Looked out on the mound, I saw a rosin bag and thought, wouldn't that make a great souvenir? So, shoved it in my pants. About that time, I looked around, and here comes security. We made a beeline for the stands, but we didn't make it. So, anyway, they took us to a holding room upstairs in the stadium. They said, you got $50. Pay the fine, you can go. Well, 20 years old at the time, I had $28 in my pocket. I thought I was loaded. You don't have the money? They cuffed us, took us downtown.
0: Oh, my God.
1: Luckily, one of our friends saw security coming as soon as we hopped over. He went back up in the stands, but it took him 5 hours to find the police station to bail us out. So, so that's my story. And listen, this was pre-Monica Seles and her incident. And you remember Tom Gamboa, the Royals first base coach, who got...
0: Yeah.
1: We would have never done that after that happened. I sent you guys on X. I sent a picture of the ticket stub. So anyway, just wanted to share that with you guys.
0: Well, thank you, Todd. Is that a rosin bag? Or are you just happy to see me? Thank you. Fresh in Milwaukee. Hi, Fresh. What do you have for me?
21: What's up, Dan and Danette? How you guys doing today?
0: Great.
21: All right. We've been talking a lot about these great Knick players, but we've been forgetting about these great Knick coaches. And I just want to know, if Mike Brown on his first year pulls off this task of winning this championship, where does that put him in coaching lore? Does he bypass Pat Riley?
0: No, he's not going to bypass Pat Riley. You're just talking about Red Holtzman, Tom Thibodeau,
19: David Fizdale?
0: David Fizdale.
21: Van Gundy.
0: Yeah. I mean, he can be fired in 2 years, though. I mean, let's be honest. Yes, Marvin.
19: The Knicks, they had Lenny Wilkins, yeah. I think Larry Brown. Brown. I called him Channing Tatum. Channing Frye played for Larry Brown, yeah. I believe. Jeff Hornacek, Derek Fisher.
0: Horny. What if you'd be around the Utah Jazz and they'd be yelling, hey, Horny. And be like, all the guys would turn around like, huh? Especially in that state. Yes, there, Dylan.
5: Do you think you get... winning a title with the Knicks gets you a little more cachet as a coach in terms of not getting fired as quickly compared to maybe some other teams? Like, that title carries more weight than it does a lot of other places, I think.
0: Joe Maddon won a World Series title with the Cubs, and he got fired, 2 years later?
18: They should have given him the building.
0: I mean,
5: yeah.
0: You would think, you know, it's like, hey, you won a World Series title. Now we're going to fire you 2 years later. Nick in Irvine. Hi, Nick. Welcome back. What do you have for me?
22: Dan, always a pleasure. Thank you for what you guys do. Hey,
2: because of social media, you know, I got to see Wemby when he was about 14 on social media. They started posting about him. And then Chet was like maybe 11. So I've seen this whole thing. And then to see it culminate with Wemby's ascendancy and just and Chet sitting on the bench with that look on his face. It wasn't humiliation and defeat, which it was. But the look was like confusion, and it was just amazing, like just dumbfounded surrender, really. And then I want to compare that to how the Dan Patrick show has just so decimated, not just ESPN, I mean, not just the other big radio station in L.A., but ESPN, from whence it came. And I just cannot believe, and a lot of people don't know, you know, L.A. is, I mean, Southern California is the biggest radio market in the world. The top 10 shows are all in a foreign language. But Dan Patrick decimates ESPN on the radio, and they just have local programming. And they had the best. Not the best, because we got the best, but they had Stephen A., and they had all their big wigs at the time.
0: All right. Well, thank you, Nick, I think.
19: You're the best, DP.
0: All right. Wait, am I the Victor Wembanyama and ESPN is Chet Holmgren? Is that what he was saying? I'm not quite sure. But thank you, Nick. I think there's a compliment in there. Dylan?
5: I think what he was saying is to truly take over Southern California, we have to formally make the switch to DP Show Español.
0: Oh.
5: I think that's...
0: Okay.
5: Well, thought.
0: Once again, that's to win a sports Emmy.
5: Yeah, why not win a bunch of stuff?
0: Yeah, we win a bunch of radio awards.
5: Yeah. Never in Spanish.
0: Yes. And forever indebted to Los Angeles, KLAC, because, you know, they took a chance 20 years ago, and I said I would not lose. I promise you I will not lose. And that audience, this audience has been unbelievable. So we were very fortunate because I think at the time we might have had 12 radio stations, and I was going door to door trying to get these different cities, different markets to take our show. Well, those four letters ESPN were really powerful. And then all of a sudden you get out from, you know, behind those letters and they're, you know, you're like, oh yeah, you used to be at ESPN. Yes, I did. Yes, Paul.
18: Yeah, we debuted on KLAC in Los Angeles October 1st, 2007. And day three, you know who our guest was?
0: Phil Jackson.
18: I think he was definitely that week. David Beckham's first American interview after joining the Galaxy. That was a biggie for us there.
0: Yeah, I remember asking him about Posh. And I said, where's Posh? And he goes, oh, she's right here. She's feeding breakfast, you know, to the boy, you know, whatever. How was that accent? I don't know.
18: You asked him about his nickname, Golden Balls.
0: Yes, I did. Because yeah. I was Golden Boy. That was my nickname. So I asked him about being Golden Balls. Let's take a break here. We'll talk more about the NBA Finals. Channing Frye, always great. He'll join us coming up next here, Dan Patrick Show. 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

0: calls coming up. Always a treat to have Channing Frye, NBA analyst and co-host of Road Trippin' podcast. He won a title with the Cavs back in 2016 and the eighth overall pick by the Knicks in the 05 draft. What was the reaction from Knicks fans when they drafted you? Do you remember?
1: 50-50. That was everything else. I mean, I don't know who else you could have got that would have did any better. It was fine. My family grew up Knicks fans. My parents were both from Brooklyn, New York. It was an honor. I had 75 people there from my family. I mean, people ask all the time, what is the greatest stadium to play basketball? And it's not even close. MSG is, and I played for the Knicks. I had a little sneeze for the Lakers. But no, MSG is in its own class.
0: Why?
1: Because the people there, one, the fans are probably the most knowledgeable basketball fans in the country because they play basketball on their own. Like, if you look around New York, every court is usually packed with people from little kids to women to old men to, so they play it, they live it. It is their lifeblood. You know, as much as New York is pizza, New York is basketball. And so when they watch it, even if you're an opponent, they value that fire. They respect you. They may hate you, but they like to see that fire. And there's a reason why the best of the best show out when they play in the Garden.
0: And also, it's cheaper to probably fly to San Antonio, get a ticket in San Antonio, than it is trying to get a ticket in New York.
1: It actually is. I was sitting next to a Knicks fan when I was just in San Antonio yesterday, and I flew back. Or 2 days ago? Yes, I don't know. I'm all over the place. But yeah, he was like, yeah, I mean, I'll come down to San Antonio for 4 days and watch two NBA Finals games. Like, this is nothing. It was tough to get here, but other than that, I'm fine. You got to go have a marg on the river walk.
0: What were you expecting last night?
1: I was from what team? How about that? Let me explain that.
0: We'll start out with the Spurs.
1: So, no preparation. You can't go full speed to understand what the Knicks do. You're emotionally coming off of a huge Game 7. You made it to the NBA Finals. I expected them to keep things simple, and they did. And if Brunson doesn't Brunson like he always does, they still have a chance. So that's why at the end of the game, I always watch the, you know, when they're doing media. And Wemby's like, oh, this series is, we're okay. We're okay. And I think they have the best, after they lose, they win. Their winning percentage is the best in the NBA. So they have no preparation. They're exhausted. This team has been watching you, starting to hate you, and they have to let go of the hate of OKC and the lock-in of OKC. They got to play this demon of a team of the New York Knicks.
0: What were you expecting from New York?
1: Man, belt. Belt to behind, right? It's because I've had a full week to start to hate you, to hate your mannerisms, to hate, like, I don't like this dude's face. I don't like the way that they do this or what he said here. And it starts to, and you see New York came in with a level of physicality, energy, game plan. Imagine for a $1 billion company, I get to stare at you for 14 days and dissect every substitution, every play, every tendency, and I get to just watch you and watch you and watch you while you're so locked in on who's in front of you, and there's another guy ready to throw a big punch. So they did exactly what they were supposed to do. I thought your two best players won you the game, and that's what you're supposed to do every game. So it's going to be a great series. I am so hyped.
0: I'm not sure what role analytics play with the Spurs. And maybe you could help me this. But you have Keldon Johnson, sixth man of the year. He plays 8 minutes.
1: Yep.
0: Dylan Harper is the best player on the floor for a little while there in the first half. He plays less than 4 minutes in the fourth quarter.
1: Okay. So here's what I saw. Mike Brown has had a week to dissect this team. And what he did was he put Mitch Johnson into a position where he was, you know, look, searching. And because Mitch Johnson and their team are better when they are present, Mitch Johnson is trying to counter and overthought himself. At the end of the day, put your five best players out there, let them duke it out and be about your business. But I think, you know, knowing the Spurs, they're going to look back at film and be like, I got to play my guy. I got to figure out ways to get him more involved. I got to make sure that Dylan Harper is involved, because we can't win a game without the best version of that. So I just think he got outcoached that game. And that's going to happen.
0: I hate seeing Wemby take 9 threes. It felt like he was tired. He had 6 turnovers. Felt like he just wanted to go 3-point line to 3-point line. Look, you've forgotten more basketball than I know, but I got to have him start inside to come outside.
1: Right.
0: And I want him inside. I want him, you know, putting pressure on Karl Anthony Towns. I want him getting some fouls. Those 3-point shots, and it just felt like it was tired basketball to me.
1: That's exactly what it was. I help coach over here at my local high school. And when kids get tired and kids start to, when you're exhausted, you stop thinking about the game and you start having to talk to yourself. Hey, bend your legs, move your knees, run, breathe. It's worth it. When you're doing that, you're not present during the game. Wemby and the Spurs are young, and when they're present and enthusiastic and aggressive, and they're usually the ones that punch first. Like, Wemby usually has some of the best game ones we've ever seen. And you know what the Knicks did? They weaved that first punch and went, bink! And Wemby and the rest of the team was like, oh my gosh, this isn't the same. Wemby has the other series, and this is the biggest what if. Everyone thought this series would be sweet. And the Spurs have never played a team with 5 playmakers, 5 green light 3-point shooters, and 5 grown men, okay, who have been waiting for them. Like Alex Caruso, yes, he's great. But if he scores 20 points, you're like, well, that's less for SGA. You go, okay, on the Knicks, who are you going to leave? Josh Hart? They've already seen it. Flash to the middle, cut, boom, boom, boom. Also, Wemby is thinking. When you're thinking, when you're playing basketball, you become exhausted. So he's like, where should I go? What should I do? Everyone's moving. But to that point, they have this full day. You have Pop, Tim Duncan, David Robinson, Manu Ginobili, everybody you could think of as a collective think tank. He's going to go into the hyperbaric chamber, get him an IV, get him some oxygen. This team is going to be way better the next game. They just got punched, and Wemby doesn't know. They're too physical with him up front. He can't. It's exhausting. I don't know if you noticed, they stand him up. So he's having to lean and push. Yeah. It's like sled pulling. And now you're doing that. OG's a grown man. Josh Hart is stronger than he looks. I hope he hears that. That's my guy. Cat is strong as a dog. Mitchell Robinson strong as a dog. And Mikal Bridges and those guys are just holding him up and holding him up and holding him up. And it wore him down.
0: Talking to Channing Frye, NBA analyst, co-host of Road Trippin' Podcast. How do you explain Brunson as a closer?
1: Brother, you ever go to a Michelin star restaurant and you look back in the kitchen and they have every type of ingredients? And even if you just wanted a grilled cheese, it's the best free brioche French bread. What kind of Gruyere cheese with artisanal butter from 3 miles away? That's his game. It may seem simple, but he is operating with the best ingredients. I have said for a long time, I don't think a small guard can win a championship. I've said that for a lot. I have not seen it, except for Steph Curry. And what Mike Brown has done is taken a page from Golden State's book, where now, Brunson, if you got the matchup, go. If you don't, give it to Karl Anthony Towns. Give it to your playmakers. Screen, move. And it allows him not to dominate the ball and dribble, dribble, dribble, dribble, dribble. It has made them crazy dangerous. It has made him almost impossible to guard. And by the end of the game, they're like, De'Aaron Fox, they're like, hey, why is he not scoring? That brother's exhausted. Jalen Brunson putting a belt on him. He's like, how do I stop this? You can't stop somebody when they have every move in the book. And it's been awesome to watch his progression. And I will say, if they win, I'll tell you now, they have a very good chance of winning this. And they have a very good chance of doing something that I have not seen, and I could not be happier for it.
0: So wait, you haven't seen something like this before?
1: I've not seen a player like Jalen Brunson of that size be utilized in a way that they can win an NBA Finals. I've not seen that. And it's awesome to see.
0: Why is that? There aren't many guys who are 6'1", though.
1: Well, because you would say, how tall is Stephon Castle and Devin Vassell and Carter Bryan and Keldon Johnson? You would just, in the end of the day, you'd put them on the block, post them up, yeah, create a double team, and you put pressure on them defensively. But because they had practiced this all year, because they are committed to the defensive end, Brunson isn't a dud defensively. So he can guard his yard enough where people can't go at him. And they are, if you think of, other than Brunson, think about how tall that team is. Josh Hart is a dog defensively, can guard 1 through 5. Cat is not doing stupid fouls. He's great, 7'1". OG, one of the better two ways. Mikal Bridges, one of the better two ways. So they plug holes for him so he's not being exposed. And it's awesome to see the transition from Tibbs to Brown about what Tibbs had built. And then now Brown is allowing everyone to operate the offense unselfishly.
0: Do you hold a grudge against anybody you play against to this day?
1: No, God, no. I used to. It took me a while to not hate the Warriors, because you have to get crazy to, like, win these games. It has to be about, I don't want you to eat. Like, if I saw him have a plate, I'd smack the plate out, food out their mouth. I just don't. You have to learn to hate. And New York has, last game, had more hate than the Spurs. I think the Spurs were still hating OKC.
0: Yeah.
1: It's still emotionally drained from OKC. And they got to learn to hate the Knicks. They got to learn to have that, I despise you, right? I don't want you to breathe type attitude.
0: But how do you hate Steph Curry?
1: You got to make stuff up. Honestly, we're making stuff up. We're like, we would just, I mean, it was crazy. We'd be like, dog, I hate how he chews on his mouthpiece. Or I hate how he's, you know, this private school kid. Or he's this or he's that. And you just learn to just, it just exists. And it's not real. Steph Curry is one of the nicest human beings. He is the best. And I had to learn to hate him. Luke Walton, Steve Kerr, I love those guys. I had to learn to hate. Like, don't talk to me, F you, something, something, something.
0: Yeah, but like Draymond, you don't have to make up something.
1: Draymond's not that bad to me. He's actually a good dude. Draymond's great. He just, you know.
0: But Draymond, in the course of a game, though, it's easy to hate him.
1: He's easy. He's easy. After about 5 minutes, you go, oh, yeah, you're easy. The rest of y'all, Harrison Barnes is a gem of a human.
0: Yeah.
1: Andrew Bogut is great. Like, they got great guys. And that is what made us hate him. We're like, yo, they're too nice. F these dudes.
0: What was it like to get switched out on Steph Curry?
1: It didn't happen very often because I got cooked. It was quick death. You know, you chop a lobster, you know, you kill a lobster. That's what happened. It was quick. I was like, and here I go. I'm going to the bench. But it's endless movement. And looking back, and I was talking about this on Road Tripping, and Richard and I, it was unreal to watch him play in that setting, to where he would get the ball, and the minute the ball went past his shoulder, we're like, that's 3 points. I have never played against anyone where I thought every time he went like this, we're like, that's 3 points. He could have his eyes closed, sitting on a toilet, shoot it from inside the locker room, be like, yep, that's 3 points. He's just an amazing player, and it's just endless. It's endless movement. It's endless perfection when it comes to shot and creating opportunities for his teammate. I mean, he's a man.
0: You played two seasons for the Knicks. Can you get one of those seats next to Patrick Ewing or John Starks for
1: No. Somebody asked me this on Twitter, and I put my Knicks time in a different, like, I love the Cavs. I love playing up Phoenix. I live in Portland. Orlando Lakers were kind of iffy, you know. But my time on the Knicks, we were bad. We were a bad team, right? A lot of turmoil. It was kind of a fun circus. I just don't feel in my heart that I deserve those seats, right? I felt like my time there, I was really young, and I didn't live up to, like, taking the Knicks jersey as seriously as I should have. And so that's why I don't ever go back. I'm always like, I don't want to say embarrassed, but I put them in a different category because my dad grew up watching Patrick Ewing and World Be Free and all these guys. And being able to put that Knicks jersey on was like the greatest honor for me. And so because I didn't do well, I can't come back and enjoy their I watch from afar and cheer from afar. But yeah, the Knicks are always, you know, if I had to cheer for a team, the Knicks would be that team.
0: Do you have your jersey?
1: I have every single jersey I've ever had. Now my son he's 15 and he's like 6'8", 6'9". So he puts on the jerseys to walk around the house. And I go, what are you talking? That's 20 years old, dude. Take that off. You can't.
0: Why aren't they framed?
1: Because I've moved a lot and they're in a box, but they're all nicely put in there. But he'll go in there and go be like, oh, is this the Kobe Bryant Lakers? You know, black jersey. I go, man, take that off. I was only number 12 once. But it's great. You know, my time in NBA, I got an opportunity to play against some great, great players. And now that I've been retired 7 years, it's even better to watch this new crop of players and then watch what they do to the youth and how it influences. And I've never seen that until now.
0: Always great to talk.

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1: Go ahead.
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7: Last call for phone calls. What we learn, what's in store tomorrow. There's a watch party that will take place at Madison Square Garden tomorrow night, just like it did last night. And Anthony, who does the graphics for the TV portion of the show, he sits back with Mario. He said that he's in the queue to get tickets to go to the watch party. And I said, oh, awesome. He said, the only problem is there's 150,000 people ahead of him in the queue to get tickets. The tickets are $10. But they're reselling for $150 just to get in the garden to watch a road game tomorrow night. Yes, Dylan.
8: I think anyone who's been a victim of the Ticketmaster queue situation can relate to this. It's a feels like a rigged game.
7: What do you mean?
8: Like you go in, like Anthony said, he was in there 15 minutes before the sale actually started.
7: Yeah.
8: And you're like, all right, I'm in here. And then the thing finally starts. You're like, there's 500,000 people in front of me. How's that even work?
7: Well, no, it's 150,000.
8: That would be exaggerated.
7: I know, but Todd does that. I don't want you to do that.
9: 12 million people ahead of Anthony. He'll never get it.
7: But he went in at 10:45 and it opened at 11. And then he realized that he has 150,000 people in front of him to go to the watch party.
8: But you can only enter it at a certain point. So it's not like if you got in there at like 6 p.m. last night, your chances are better. So it's, you know, it's tough sledding.
7: Well, it only holds 22,000 or whatever.
8: Yeah, his odds are not good.
7: Probably not going to get in there. Let's see. Trip in Vegas. Hi, Trip. Welcome back.
10: Hey, DP. Thanks for taking my call. I just want to say something. If y'all look at the Peacock channel, if Todd moves just a little bit to his left when he sits that way, it looks like you have this big head on that small jersey.
7: on the Broncos jersey? Yeah. He's got his New York Knicks cheerleading outfit on today. Like, he'd be a yell leader. He would probably have the T-shirt gun. That would be Todd running out there.
9: I have the sign that says go. So someone next to me has Let's, and then Knicks is to my other side. When it's the go, I hold up the go sign.
7: Thank you, Todd. Yeah. Come on now.
9: Go, New York. Go, New York. Go. We are New York, and we love basketball. We are the New York Knicks.
7: Let's see. Ryan in Detroit. Hi, Ryan. What do you have for me today?
11: Hey, thanks for calling me back, Dan.
7: Yep.
11: I've got a mid-season MVD update for you.
7: Okay.
11: Fritzy was in the lead. However, today it just dawned on me that he uses the same voice for all of his impressions. Bruce Springsteen, Iron Eagle, Dr. Phil. So he's now dropped into second, and I've got Dylan in first.
7: Wow.
11: Running the Rectex, gambling, fashionado. It's Dylan's got the lead right now,
7: so
11: Dan.
7: You could be rookie Danette of the year, and you could be the most valuable Danette.
8: That would be a first in league history, right?
7: Yes, it would. Yeah. I think Wes Unseld was Rookie of the Year and then a Finals MVP or something like that. So,
8: you gotta
7: yeah.
8: keep it going.
7: Yeah. But Todd, using the same voice? You don't use the same voice for Dr. Phil.
9: I don't think so.
7: As you do Springsteen.
9: That disappoints me a little bit that he thinks all the different voices sound the same.
12: Because Marge Simpson sounds like this, and that's not how Kevin Harlan does a game.
7: But you don't do Iron Eagle, you do Kevin Harlan.
9: I do. He's a little confused. Maybe
7: okay.
9: He's watching a different show. He knows who Dylan and I are, though.
7: But I'm not going to take away from, you know, your candidacy here. I'll let the audience, they'll vote on this later in the year. Most valuable Danette.
9: Well, you can know who Brunson and Cat are. Don't make you know Knicks fan.
7: Kevin in Wisconsin. Hi, Kev.
13: Dan, 6'1", a slimming 241. I'm catching up on the podcast from the last couple of days concerning the trade with the Rams.
7: Mm-hmm.
13: My question is, if everybody's talking about how the Rams are going to win everything, but let's not forget that Matthew Stafford still has a bad back. That doesn't go away. And my question is Ty Simpson going to be able to make them still Super Bowl contenders?
7: Well, it might be Jimmy Garoppolo. You know, I don't know if Ty Simpson is going to be a Nick Foles if, you know, there's an injury here. But I have the Super Bowl odds, and it's the Rams plus 550. Next, the Bills and Ravens at plus 1,000. And then the Seahawks and then the Chiefs. But, yeah, Rams are favoritos. Yes, Paul.
0: Garoppolo, technically a free agent. They are thinking about bringing him back. But talk about a guy who's going to could have a lot of rings.
7: Mark in Tacoma. Hey, Mark.
3: Hi, 6 foot, IPA-free, 200 pounds.
7: Okay.
3: Okay. I want to see if anybody wants a pie to the face bet. I'll take the over Wimby blocks, 6.5.
7: All right. Dylan, you're the only one who would stoop this low to bet on Wimby blocks.
8: Yeah, absolutely.
7: Well, are you taking the over or the under?
8: I'm going to go, he's going to be fiery. I'm going to go over.
7: Okay. Well, I don't know what the callers, did he have the under?
8: I'll take whatever the opposite of Mark's taking. Yeah, how about that?
7: This day in sports history, Paul.
0: I just got one for you, Dan. It's the 1974, the NFL granted the Seattle Seahawks a franchise.
7: Oh.
0: That's kind of cool.
7: Okay.
0: Great uniforms.
7: All right, let's go around the room, see if we learned anything on the program. Todd, you learn anything today?
9: I did. As much as New York is pizza, Channing Frye says it's also very much basketball.
7: Dylan.
8: Speaking of pizza, if I'm dying, Todd's getting me a pizza.
7: Yeah, he's a big spender, apparently.
9: I said, give me $10 and a medium pizza with two toppings.
7: Marvin.
4: You think Russ will be a Hall of Famer in 7 years.
7: Paul.
0: 7 years.
7: Todd, what did I learn?
9: We expect the Spurs to play better going forward, but the Knicks have room to play better, too. 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
7: 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We look forward to chatting with you on a Meat Friday. We'll talk to you then.

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6: Central Jersey traffic update. Route 24 eastbound, heavy onto Route 78. That's left lane construction work at Springfield. Route 206, still lane closures by Route 601. That is at Bell Mead. Overturned dump truck from earlier this morning. Route 202 at Morris Plains is still lane closures by 53 with a crash being cleared. George Washington Bridge, Lincoln and Holland tunnels all down to minor delays. NJ Transit trains are good. That's a look at total traffic. I'm Bob Williams.
7: Here's the updated forecast for Central Jersey for the remainder of your Thursday morning. Sunshine, warm weather. Temperatures this morning running quickly into the 80s. Our highs will reach close to 90 during the mid-afternoon hours today. And west winds at 5 to 10 miles per hour. For tonight, mostly clear. Overnight lows 60 to 65. Back to hot weather on Friday and Saturday. Mostly sunny tomorrow, 93. At night, partly cloudy, 68. And Saturday, sunshine, mid-90s. A chance of showers and thunderstorms on Sunday. Sunday's highs, 84. I'm meteorologist Steve Pelletieri for Fox Sports, New Jersey.
8: NBC News Radio. I'm Chris Caraccio. The House has approved a measure that's related to limiting President Trump's Iran war powers. The resolution passed 215 to 208 yesterday, with four Republicans voting yes alongside all Democrats. Those four GOP reps were Thomas Massie of Kentucky, Brian Fitzpatrick of Pennsylvania, Tom Barrett of Michigan, and Ohio's Warren Davidson. The Dow Jones Industrial Average is surging on Wall Street. It's been up over 700 points at times today so far and hit a record high. The S&P 500 has been close to flat, and the NASDAQ has been down over 100 points. It comes as uncertainty remains around the conflict with Iran. A takedown of alleged fraudsters in Ohio is being announced by the Department of Justice. Acting Attorney General Todd Blanche made the announcement in Columbus today. State employees are among more than a dozen defendants who are being indicted in what Blanche called some of the most significant fraud schemes in the country. President Trump has accused Democrats of trying to steal open primary elections in California. Yesterday, he made a Truth Social post about it without providing evidence of how it's allegedly happening. Trump mentioned the races for California governor and Los Angeles mayor, saying Democrats are trying to steal the two races away from two great Republican candidates. Texas has a new law mandating that the Ten Commandments be posted in all public school classrooms. Many districts are not complying, which has angered conservative groups.
9: They'll hide it behind furniture. We've seen teachers claiming they were going to obstruct it or alter it.
8: Jonathan Covey with the group Texas Values says they shot a letter to all districts in the state telling them exactly what they need to be doing. The state AG's office has already launched an investigation with a vow to prosecute those who ignore the law. Tonight's game two of the Stanley Cup Final, the Carolina Hurricanes are hosting the Vegas Golden Knights. Tuesday night in game one, the Golden Knights pulled off a comeback victory. I'm Chris Caraggio, NBC News Radio.
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12: 22 years old, still growing, still developing his body. I'm not sure if he can handle the strength, the girth, of Mitchell Robinson, Cat, and OG. I think he may need another offseason and another 15 pounds. He got pushed around on both ends. He got pushed all over the floor. He looks like skinny Giannis. Now, Giannis, about year five, it didn't look the same. And I look at Cat. Say what you want about Cat's defense. He was incredibly sturdy on the defensive end last night. And Mitchell Robinson is 7 feet tall and 245 pounds. That is man strength. That is years in an NBA weight training program. Both ends of the floor, they are pushing Wemby all over the place. OG, we talked about OG yesterday. He's got a lower center of gravity. Well, when you're 7'5", everybody's got a lower center of gravity. And Cat was pushing him around. Mitchell Robinson was. Now listen, the Spurs are going to shoot better. Again, they were generating good catch-and-shoot looks, more than the Knicks. And Dylan Harper will play more late in the game. Hey, De'Aaron Fox, that's not it. Get Dylan Harper in the game late. That's bad coaching. Get him in the game. So they will improve, but, and let's not go crazy. But you watched what I watched. The Knicks were an older team. We knew it. A more experienced team. We knew it. But even when they were struggling and down 13, they looked organized. They didn't look chaotic. They just couldn't hit shots. I thought the Spurs looked young and a little frustrated, at times disorganized, way too frenetic. I mean, we've all been asking ourselves, it's kind of been the overarching theme all season long. When does the dynasty start for San Antonio? But there is a reason. You have to go back to the 70s and the Portland Trailblazers. There hasn't been a team this young to make the finals in 50-plus years. And last night, that was on display. They looked young. They played young. And even though they came out of that grueling seven-game series, and they should have been better in the fourth. Like, I understand being tired, but they're deep and they're young. A lot of young legs. Some of it may have been nerves. That can sap energy. I think some of it is. We all know this. The NBA is going to allow you to be physical in the finals. We talked about this all week. The NBA's always swallow the whistle in the finals. Well, that plays to the Knicks' advantage here. They got more big, strong, old guys in the front line. So, you know, and you could say, and I also thought San Antonio was way too Wemby reliant. And you could say, well, the Knicks are Brunson reliant, but they're not on the defensive end. They need Wemby to dictate defense and offense. And they're asking Wemby to now play twice as many minutes almost as he did in the regular season. Remember, he was playing 27, 28 minutes in the regular season. Now you're talking mid-40s, and he's got to dominate both ends. It's not that Brunson takes the defensive side off. But, I mean, they've got Josh Hart and Bridges, OG, and Mitchell Robinson. They got bodies. They don't need, as long as he plays hard, stays in front of his guy, they're fine defensively. So, I mean, Gotham City may have needed Batman, but they also had a police department. Somebody had to write some speeding tickets. It can't all be Batman. It can't all be Wemby. You got to give me something else besides Wemby, because on the defensive end, Knicks are just making U-turns. Like, nobody wants to touch him. And he really moves. Wemby really moves on the defensive end. But, I mean, I'm looking at these fourth quarter numbers. Energy, Knicks. Production, Knicks. Efficiency, Knicks. So I don't want to go crazy, but can this Wemby, 22-year-old Wemby, who everybody in the Knicks, big, old, stronger players are getting underneath him and pushing him around. I'm not sure this Wemby is built to beat this Knicks front line. And that may sound hyperbolic, but I watch what you watch. The refs, remember, in New York, the Knicks will get even a better whistle, right? Like, you go home, you get a little better whistle at home. Here was Wemby after game one defeat.
13: Every team guards differently, you know. I'm going to figure it out. It's, I was bad tonight. It's not more complicated than that. We've been down in a series before, never in the finals, obviously. But I'm not kicking myself about anything, really. I mean, I'm not worried the slightest.
12: Okay, I'd be worried the slightest. I'd be worried a little. You just lost home court advantage. So my only concern with the Knicks, Brunson got banged up twice. Kind of random. He got banged up twice. You know, he probably going to be a little sore for Friday. The other thing is, you know, the Spurs now, you can't watch that game and come to any other conclusion than this. Throw the kitchen sink at Brunson. Make somebody else beat you. And Stephon Castle did a good job, but the Knicks are setting so many screens with so many. I mean, Josh Hart, maybe 6'5". He plays like a power forward. And here's the other thing. You got to keep Brunson healthy, and some of it's random, but you got to keep him fresh. And he took 31 shots last night. And the question is, because we've seen bigger guards like Luka and James Harden run out of gas when they're jacking up 30 shots early in a series. And this is the finals now. This is not the East. This is the finals, and it's going to be a super physical series. So are you going to get 31 shots in this kind of great fourth quarter play in game 6 or game 7? Here's the good news for the Knicks. Josh Hart, they have so many complimentary pieces. Josh Hart led the Knicks in assists, 15 rebounds, 4 steals. And that's the thing, where it felt like it was all Wemby, Bridges, Josh Hart, the Villanova guys last night. And I think this is a real thing. When the Villanova trio was on the floor, the Knicks were plus 39. And so there's a lot of takeaways in this game last night. One of them is how complimentary the Knicks are. Cat playing defense. All the assists and steals from Hart. Bridges. I mean, he finally missed a free throw. Bridges played well. Just so many different guys, many of them Villanova guys, very much a collective, very collaborative. I do worry because I think San Antonio is going to throw everything at Brunson. If you watch that game, Mitch Johnson's watching the tape on that with the team. You got to get Brunson off his spots. You got to push him into places he's uncomfortable. He got good looks. Now, he also hit a couple of tough shots, but he was getting too many good looks. It's not just keeping him healthy. The Knicks have to maintain the ability to let him be off ball in key spots. Going to need more scoring, maybe more ball in the hands of Cat. But Cat last night felt like to me his role was to bang on Wemby. That's what it kind of felt like last night. Their assignment last night for the Knicks was, we'll give the ball to Brunson late, but we're going to make a statement against Wemby. And boy, did they. Here's Jalen after the win.
14: It's a mixture of us playing good defense and us obviously getting a little lucky. But they come ready to play more than any other team that we faced. It just goes back to having each other's back. You never know what's really going to happen. And so being together on the court and players are going to happen. You can't really script what's really going to go on. Just making sure we're going out there playing for each other.
12: Yeah, Wemby last night was 2 for 11. when guarded by Cat. So the formula for the Knicks was, let's get off first 6-7 minutes. Okay, we're rusty. Let's get off to a really intense start. Refs let them play. Knicks did. Knicks are going to win the fourth quarter in this series. That's another downside for the Spurs. Since they've been keeping track of fourth quarter offense, like, the Knicks are the best ever. This team is so good late in games. Now, it was compounded because the Spurs, they didn't have their legs. It was real odd. They were airballing three-point shots. And maybe it's nerves, but I think by the fourth quarter, you're at home. I don't think nerves. I think it was just they were exhausted. So now everybody's on equal rest. That should change Friday. J-Mac, I think you and I both, because I followed you last night, I think both of us came to the conclusion that Knicks had much better energy late in this. They all had great energy in the first half. Second half, Knicks had much better energy. But were you at all concerned with San Antonio looked kind of disorganized offensively?
15: Yeah. I mean, we talked about this briefly. I think Mike Brown has a big coaching edge here, and Mitch Johnson. I didn't like what he did in the second half. Did you notice they got outscored in the second half 57-40? You know, you talked about running out of gas, but like, the Knicks were like, hey, we've got to get back in transition defense. The Spurs didn't have one fast break basket in the second half. 14 points in the first half, fast break, zero in transition.
12: So that was only the Knicks' fourth game in 23 days.
15: Yeah.
12: So, I mean, you could see it. Mm-hmm. Both teams had great energy. I mean, the first quarter flew by. It was so much defense and body. But in the second half, you could see it. San Antonio just wilted. Yeah. And again, we're giving the Knicks credit for it. But San Antonio was generating good looks and was missing them badly.
15: I don't think you can underestimate, Colin, the mental and physical wear and tear from that Thunder series. That was grueling. The flopping, the arguing, Wemby not talking to the media, like, that was everything. That was kind of their Super Bowl. Did you see the Knicks are now favored in the series? They're favored to win the NBA Finals now. I think that might be a bit of an overreaction.
12: It's hard not to come to this conclusion. Age, size. I mean, you're talking OG. Josh Hart plays like a power forward. Cat, Mitchell Robinson, Styles make fights. We wanted to watch game one.
15: Yeah. Do you think they'll pull Wemby off Cat? Because I don't think that's a good matchup for Wemby. He was getting blown by, and like you said, the body blows all night. He was just settling for threes. I think Castle is probably going to end up on Wemby. Now, he's given up a lot of size, but he's sturdy and strong. Because I don't think
12: Castle's
15: Wemby's
12: going to end
15: matchup.
12: Up on Cat, you mean?
15: Castle will end up on Cat, yes.
12: Yeah. Defensively. There's some things. When you watch the first game or the first half of a Super Bowl, you see certain things and you can't unsee them. Wemby being pushed around on both ends. Again, it took Giannis about 5 years to look like the current Giannis. I don't know if this Wemby is built for this front line.
15: Wow.
12: I mean, listen, Josh Hart is 6'5". That dude is...
15: He led the game in rebounds.
12: And assists for the Knicks and steals. Yeah. And when you look at him, you think, oh, that's like a two, that's a three. He plays like a power forward.
15: So good. Best glue guy in the league. Love him.
12: Yeah, Stephon Castle on Cat is probably the call. So, all right. We got something else that I think is... Watch, we've said it about Cat all year. He's not a refined offensive player yet. He's 22. But I have a question long-term about Wemby's offense. Next in the Herd.
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12: 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Great rates, none of the bull. You know, a lot of times when people talk about Wemby, they're like, for his size, he is so graceful. For his size, he handles the ball well. For his size. Well, the size makes him incredibly dominant on the defensive end. But you are what your body is, and you are what your game is. There are downsides to almost every NBA body. And at 7'4", for instance, when he drives into traffic, he can be a turnover waiting to happen. Or the fact that you can get him off his spots because he has a very high center of gravity. Knicks did that all night last night. So I'm not questioning how great he is. I would have voted him an MVP. But like, prime example is Anthony Davis, the former Laker. Like, he didn't love being outside shooting threes. Why? Because he had such a strong base, 12 to 15 feet. He could back you in and get a basket. Conversely, Kevin Durant has lived on the perimeter. Why? Thinner player. Knows his body. So players, to me, when I watch Wemby, he is very comfortable. Sometimes his most comfortable being outside on the perimeter because he knows his body. He knows he can get pushed around. And you can move him off his spots. So, you know, LeBron had the perfect body. 6'9", fast, could finish at the rim, could beat a guard off the ball, never a great three-point shooter, but good enough. But that's an outlier. Like, there are limitations to even Steph Curry. Magic Johnson at 6'9 and a half was not a great defensive guard. He had limitations. And we look at Wemby, and a lot of the things we say about him is, oh, the size on the defensive end. I don't doubt any of that. But offensively, not only is his game lacking a certain veteran refinement, he just needs more touches, more games, he is semi-dependent on others. He's not a play initiator. He's a finisher. He's not Jokic. Jokic is a better shooter. He's a better play initiator, and he's a finisher. Wemby's a great finisher offensively. He's not really a play initiator. He is dependent on somebody breaking down the backcourt and getting to the rim. He is dependent on his guys shooting threes. I mean, part of last night's ugliness for the Spurs is they got looks, they couldn't hit any shots. If they hit six more threes, I may be saying today it's the best player I've ever seen. But he is a little dependent on others finishing what he initiates. You know, and he can finish without the ball. But when you drop people on him, he'll dish that ball to the corner. If you're not hitting those shots, that offense for the Spurs, it is ugly. Here's Wemby. Why did they blow game one? His thoughts.
0: When did you feel like things were slipping a little? Was it quick, or was it just simply just they just started making more shots? Was it something just simple?
1: Like it was quick, I think. I think we let that one go. I mean, we let them get an offensive rebound, so that's on us. And after that, that's an experienced team. They know how to play with momentum. And we had the momentum until late in that game. This is why I said we let that one go.
12: Listen, the Spurs can say this. We're not going to shoot that poorly. We're going to play Dylan Harper down the stretch. We got great looks, more unguarded catch-and-shoot threes than they did. But, you know, you start watching this, and even when the Knicks were trailing, you felt like they were in control. You know, you're crossing your fingers on Brunson's health. And a lot of the times when the Knicks were out rebounding San Antonio, it wasn't particularly close. Like, Wemby was being completely boxed out. It wasn't like they were tipping it around and battling for it. I mean, that the Knicks built a nice little cushion underneath. And it was on all sides, OG here, Cat there, Robinson there, Josh Hart there. Not that easy to penetrate. So it felt very Wemby dependent last night from me. Maybe it feels different if they hit six threes, but they were airballing open shots last night. J-Mac with the news.
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3: Start with some grim news from the Green Bay Packers, Colin. Micah Parsons spoke to the media this week, and he said he will not start the season playing football. He will probably wait until mid-October. He obviously suffered the ACL in December in that game against Denver. I love the Packers this season. I will have them in some Super Bowl futures. But this idea that Parsons is going to miss the start of the season, not great. Here's Micah talking about recovery from the ACL.
4: I don't think Goody or Nate or Matt even wants me to go out there if I'm not at 100% and risk re-injury and lose me for the year. And it's just a waste of a year. Everything is about playoffs and winning football games deep in September. Not to even just look that far ahead, but we got a tough game, tough schedule this year. And I think for the betterment, everyone wants me at 100 and wants me in those games so we can make this championship run.
5: We sure Green Bay won that trade?
3: Well, hey, slow down. Now let's look at the Packers' first five games. It's almost like the league knew this was going to happen because they got gifted some cupcakes early. At Minnesota, not a total cupcake, but we don't even know who their starting quarterback is going to be.
5: It's like the schedule Kyler. Gets much tougher week 12.
3: Yes, so they're going to probably beat the Vikings. They'll be favored on the road. They'll be favored against the Jets. Mm. They'll be favored against the Falcons and probably against the Bucks as well.
5: Yeah.
3: Then there's the Bears game. So 3-1 or 4-0 without Micah.
5: Yeah.
3: Thank you to the league for that.
5: Yeah, it's a very intentionally scheduled professional league. We know this to be true, that they are trying to have the stars ready for the biggest games and the solo spots, and Green Bay got a bit of a gift the first month.
3: Now, I know we kind of go back and forth a little bit. Do you have the Packers winning the division, Colin?
5: No.
3: Do you have them in second?
5: No.
3: Do you have them in the playoffs?
5: I'm just going to wait and watch camp. And I'm not anti-Green Bay, but I think Detroit is going to be noticeably better on offense. They solved their left tackle issue. I think Chicago's going nowhere. I think Minnesota, if they finish fourth, will be the best fourth-place team in the league. It's a really, really tough division. I mean, didn't Minnesota go 4-2 in division last year and finish fourth? I mean, I could be wrong on that, but like Minnesota's your fourth place team. I thought they had a winning record in division. Could be wrong. So this division's like no other. It's the best division easily. It's a great coach division. It's a great offensive division. You've got, I mean, even Kyler Murray now, you look at him as a cast-off. He was a number one pick. He's got talent.
3: So even after or right before Micah went down, I think the Packers had like the third best odds or fourth best odds to win the Super Bowl. And then he goes down and they face the Bears. And it was like a nip and tuck game without Michael Parsons. And it's like, I don't know if I can change your mind on the Packers, Colin, but might need to adjust some things on Green Bay. I'm sure you saw the news today. They signed a couple of receivers. No big deal. Extensions, you know, good players. Yeah. Anyways, let's move on to your guy. Sammy Darnold, Colin. Sam Darnold stepped to the podium this week. And he was asked about, oh boy, you know, the big move, the Myles Garrett to the Rams move. So Darnold, of course, you know, ever the statesman now, he's a Super Bowl winning quarterback.
5: Bro.
3: He had a fun comment on Myles Garrett joining the Rams. Here's Sam Darnold.
6: Myles is a great player. Jared Verse is a great player as well. But, you know, I don't think we see them until week 16. So, you know, we'll cross that bridge when we get there.
3: No bulletin board material from slinging Sammy D.
5: You know what's really interesting about Darnold? So what is the number of games that you think it's reasonable to judge a quarterback? Like if I said, okay, let's take a guy's last 30 starts. Is that a big enough sample?
3: So it's two seasons.
5: Yeah, I mean, you want to go to 35 starts. How about 35 starts?
3: Well, I think context is needed, Colin. Like, was there a head coaching change?
5: Let's go to the last six games of Sam Darnold in Carolina. One start in San Francisco, full year in Minnesota, full year in Seattle, four teams, 36 games. Go look at his passer rating.
3: Is it good?
5: I think it's number one in the league.
3: Oh, wow.
5: I mean, not patting myself in the back, but this whole thing about all I heard
12: in Seattle was, no Kevin O'Connell. You're right. We didn't even know if JSN was the number one receiver. When are we all going to come clean on this? We have. And just acknowledge, he is a top 10 quarterback based on the last 35 starts. Two teams, two receiving cores, two left tackles, two coordinators, multiple three teams if you count the last six games at Carolina where he was benched and then started and went 4-2 down the stretch. Take when he was benched and he got the last six starts in Carolina, that moment until today. That's four teams and about 35 starts. So a lot of W's.
3: I mean, listen, throwing a Justin Jefferson and JSN in back-to-back seasons is not bad. You know, you can see the poo-poo platter of receivers he was throwing to with the Jets.
12: How'd J.J. McCarthy do with Justin Jefferson?
3: How'd
12: Geno do with JSN?
3: JSN was a rookie, and they still had DK Metcalf. But I don't know. Listen, I'm not disputing it. I do think it's fun that you... Yeah, that's the thing I love about the show. You're all in on Darnold. He can do no wrong in your book.
12: Yeah,
3: he was hoisting
12: a trophy a few months ago.
3: Well, I mean, Jalen Hurts did the same thing, won MVP, and you won't give him the respect. But that's neither here nor there. I do like Darnold. I'm just curious, what do you think the chances of Seattle's odds are of getting back to the Super Bowl?
12: I think they're going to be really, really good. I think the NFC is now better than the AFC. And I think that the bigger problem isn't Seattle's regression. It's the Rams have added Myles Garrett and Trent McDuffie.
3: Not worried about the offensive coordinator change, huh?
12: No. I mean, he said it's mostly the same stuff. It's no big deal. I mean, he said they're not making massive changes. Basically the same system, a little different verbiage. It's no big deal.
3: Okay. MBB. We'll wrap up with the Raiders and another one of your favorite guys, Max Crosby, frequent guest on this show. He has talked about what he's seen from Fernando Mendoza. Boy, the offseason gushing. Here we go. Max Crosby loving Mendoza.
7: You don't just come in and say, okay, now you just start where you left off in college. That's not the reality. You come here and you have to earn your respect all over again and build up trust within your teammates, your coaches, and the whole nine. So, Fernando's been awesome. He's a great kid. He has a great work ethic. He's a competitor, man, and he's learning and getting better every single day. So I'm really excited, for what he's going to bring to this team. And you can already feel just his energy, on a daily basis has been extremely consistent.
12: One of the advantages of the NFL over every other sport, you can be a fourth place team, you can win six games and be fascinating. It's the first time I can remember fascinated by the Raiders. Linderbaum, Mendoza, the new coach, GM Sharp. I mean, they went and got like Naylor, the number three receiver, Brock Bowers, Ashton Jeanty, Brock Bowers. Yeah, I think it's going to be a really interesting team.
3: I was trying to tell whether or not Mendoza was tacitly endorsing, getting the endorsement from Crosby, because he didn't mention much about Cousins in this interview. And I just wonder if he's gushy about Mendoza in hopes that they start Mendoza. Maybe a little quarterback controversy stirring amongst the players. Yes, I'm trying to stir the pot.
12: Yeah. J-Mac with the news.
8: Well, that's the news.
9: And thanks for stopping by.
8: The Herd Line News.
12: So, Ted Cruz was involved, so I try not to spend too much time on it. The college football stuff. And Nick Saban went out and said, it's a runaway train. How much money do you have to spend to compete for a national championship in football? The number's about 35 to 40 million. There's the number. It's about 10 in basketball. What's interesting is, college football, most of our lives, Notre Dame has been very, very influential. They're the best program that's not entirely a member of a conference. They're a partial member in the ACC, which they'd be better served maybe being a full-time member of the ACC because, I'm listening to their athletic director talk. Notre Dame does not have a money problem. According to a general manager, college teams now have general managers in college football. Notre Dame is a big time spender. LSU, Texas, Texas Tech, Ohio State, Miami, Notre Dame is right up there with them. They also do not have a coaching problem. Marcus Freeman, to me, is as good as any coach in the country. So Notre Dame's got the money right. Notre Dame has got the coach right. Notre Dame's problem is they can't find any dance partners, and Pete Bavakwa knows it. So that's why when USC pulled out, or whoever did, pulled out of the game, they panicked and signed BYU. BYU's fine, but BYU is not a top 15 player. Look, since the Big Ten and the SEC have added Oregon, Washington, USC, Texas, Oklahoma, they won't play Notre Dame out of conference. So if you look at Notre Dame's schedule right now, they have 12 games and only one elite team on that schedule. One, Miami. That is a must-win game for them. They have to win that game. I don't care how badly they box everybody else's ears. You lose to Miami at home, how much credibility do you have? You could drop 10 spots in the playoff rankings if you lose at home to Miami. So you conversely look at Ohio State's schedule. Six legitimate programs on their schedule. Texas, Illinois, Indiana, USC, Oregon, Michigan. Don't kid yourself. Bielema has built a real team in Illinois. Did you watch them in their bowl game? USC schedule. Oregon, Washington, Penn State, Ohio State, Indiana. I won't even count UCLA, though people think they're going to have a good year. Five legitimate programs. So it's really interesting when we're talking about the college football playoff. You're going to notice Notre Dame is a huge proponent of it. And the reason is, in a 12-team playoff, they can't find dance partners. That's why USC has all the leverage here. USC does not need Notre Dame. USC is not anti-Notre Dame. Jen Cohen likes Pete Bavakwa. And they like Notre Dame. They wouldn't mind playing them, but they're going to play them on their terms. They're not playing them in October in between the Hoosiers, the Buckeyes, and Oregon. They're not doing it, nor should they. It's dumb. So I find Notre Dame's essence, Notre Dame, fascinating in the new college football playoff. They want a massive playoff because they are struggling to find dance partners. And if it's only going to be a 12-team playoff, two of those going to Tulane, and Notre Dame guaranteed one if they're in the top 12, nobody's going to give them an out-of-conference game. Why would you? Look at Ohio State's schedule. Now, people could say, well, Notre Dame has Texas scheduled. That game, I've been told, is completely fluid and is 50-50 at best. It will come to fruition. Ohio State, Texas, that game's going to be played. Notre Dame, Texas, that is, I am assured that is fluid. So, and that game is like 28-29. It's a way down the road. Dabo Sweeney, who plays Notre Dame, I think they have a five-year contract. He's not a fan of Notre Dame.
9: It's just the way it is. But I've always, like, I mean, we're 3-1 against Ohio State. We're 4-2 against Notre Dame. I mean, Notre Dame has their own TV station. They make their own rules. They print their own money. They got like a money machine in the backyard or something.
12: There's so much animosity for Notre Dame, but I'm not listening as much to the animosity. I'm looking at the reality, which is Notre Dame. They're not, you know, this whole thing about super conferences, they're kind of rolling their eyes. They don't want any part of that. They got the money rolling. They got the coach. They got everything. They just can't find dance partners. Yeah. Notre Dame, Texas. I just looked it up. Tentatively scheduled. I mean, folks, if you're tentatively going to a party with friends in 2 years, that you might as well cancel it now. You're not going. Coming up next, you know what the Knicks really do? They make the Celtics look small. Did you notice that at all last night? Next.
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17: One of the things that is so obvious to me, when you look at the Knicks and the Celtics, there are things built in to the Knicks that are so sustainable long term. I'll give you an example. If you look at net rating, the best quarter the New York Knicks play is the fourth quarter. Because they have a player in Jalen Brunson, who, by the way, only takes 20% of the cap and is beloved. Their best quarter is the fourth. The Celtics' worst quarter net rating is the fourth quarter. And Tatum and Brown, who I'm not sure like each other, eat up 70% of the cap. They'll be paying them $120 million next year. So you get a team-friendly deal with Brunson, and he is completely dependable in the fourth quarter. You get two player-friendly deals from players that don't necessarily love each other in Boston, eating 70% of the cap. Brunson's contract allows for big, talented, expensive veteran front line. Tatum and Brown's contracts limit the Celtics' cheap, youthful, and not that talented front line. That's not good news long term. They had to get off Porzingis and Drew Holiday, who's not a big, and Al Horford, who was getting older. But the Celtics, you look at what Boston is. Jaylen Brown comes out and said this year was his favorite ever. Oh, you mean the one that Tatum didn't play most of it? Where you were bounced in the first round of the playoffs? That's your best year ever, not the title year? So it's like the Knicks stuff, you got a team-friendly fourth quarter quarterback the players love. Two of the guys are Villanova. Two of his best teammates are Villanova guys, East Coast guys, love each other. The team last night in the fourth quarter, they just get out of the way for Brunson. There's no confusion. It is Brunson's offense.

0: They just get out of the way. The Celtics, it's passive Tatum, who gets weirdly insecure and disappears, and aggressive Brown, who says his favorite year was last year, the first round exit year. So, I mean, a lot of this Knicks stuff, because of Brunson's salary and the way he is collectively sort of embraced by not just the Nova guys, but the team, it just very sustainable. Like the Celtics feel weird compared to the Knicks. The Knicks feel like a collective. The Celtics feel weird. The Celtics are totally dependent on the three. The Knicks are middle of the pack. They can hit them, not dependent on it. So I'm watching that fourth quarter last night. And it's like the Knicks can go inside. Brunson will take over. They can hit a three if they need it. There's so many ways. But by and large, they just set screens and get out of the way for Brunson and let him go. You never know. I mean, I will contend the Celtics moved off Marcus Smart because Brad Stevens thought, okay, it's one thing for Jaylen Brown to take shots away from him. I'm not letting Marcus Smart take shots away from him. When the Knicks play in the fourth quarter, you know where the ball's going. And I don't care if he's the smallest guy on the floor. You can see Brunson. You know exactly where he is. There are times Tatum disappears, and he's a huge talent. So the entire Nova Knicks, Brunson, Bridges, Hart, make up 55% of the cap next year. That's 15% less than Tatum and Brown, who don't like each other, from what I can tell. I mean, if I came out and said my favorite show ever, my five favorite shows ever, none of them J-Mac was on, you'd be like, well, that's kind of a sign. If you're like, we got bounced in the first round, I had so much fun this year. Oh, my favorite, the championship year? No, I like this one. Where was Tatum? Didn't play. I love this show. That was the best shows I ever had. That's weird. Here was Chris Broussard after Boston was eliminated on the Celtics roster being so three-point reliant.
1: Jaylen and Jason Tatum are obviously two legitimate stars. After that, Baylor Shireman and Kata and then Peyton Pritchard, God bless him, is a really good, you know, sixth man. When you get into the playoffs and, you know, it's a smaller sample size, 7-game series, and, you know, all types of other things are coming into play. Does a guy get nervous? Is a guy clutch? You can't solely rely on analytics.
0: But watching the Knicks, it feels like they're not persuaded or not beholden to anything other than give it to Brunson, put some big bodies to screen, make Stephon Castle work through them, which sometimes you can't. I will say this. You know how for all of us, you and your wife have a budget, or you and your husband, you have a budget. People have family budgets, right? So it does matter what you spend the money on. You know, you want to spend it for your kids' education. You live in a safe neighborhood, transportation. We all budget stuff. And I know pro athletes make a lot of money, but it's the same with teams. You have to spend the money on the right stuff. You know, for instance, the Super Bowl favorites, the Rams. I looked this morning. Where do the Rams spend their money next year? Quarterback, left tackle, weapon, corner, Trent McDuffie, and D-line. Premium positions. So I looked up this morning where the Philadelphia Eagles next year are spending their money. Edge, left tackle, D-line, quarterback. They got Saquon Barkley in a pretty team-friendly deal. So how, just like a family, where do you spend your money? So coming up this season, the Steelers, with an old quarterback, will be last in offensive line spending, second most at linebacker. So I saw this. Omar Khan signed blocking tight end Darnell Washington to a 4-year contract. A blocking tight end? Yesterday, they signed Nick Herbig, a linebacker, to a 4-year, $100 million deal. So it's 2026. A linebacker, who's a good linebacker, I like him, and a blocking tight end. Is that, that's like spending money on a boat and a new media room, and you're struggling to pay rent. I like media rooms too. I'd like to have a nice linebacker too. Yeah, the Rams don't spend a lot of money on linebacker. Okay. I mean, Darnell Washington is a blocking tight end. In fact, 36-year-old Travis Kelce had 20 more catches last year than Darnell Washington has had in his career. I mean, I'm not trying to be a jerk, but it's like, this is what drives me crazy with the Steelers. They're spending their money on a boat in a media room. Oh, I got 9 TVs downstairs, honey. Yeah, our kids can't eat. Well, you know, at some point, where are you spending your money? Rams and the Eagles, quarterback, weapon, left tackle, edge. God, the Steelers drive me nuts. Second in linebacker spending, dead last protecting Aaron Rodgers. Oh, I know. They're young linemen. Yes.
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9: Here's your updated forecast for Central Jersey on your Thursday afternoon. Sunshine continues, temperatures 80s to near 90. Light west winds throughout the afternoon, mostly clear tonight, down to about 60 to 65. Friday's looking mostly sunny, highs tomorrow 90 to 95, light west winds. They'll be increasing during the afternoon, then partly cloudy at night. Temperatures settle back into the upper 60s, lower 70s by daybreak. Then on Saturday, look for a mostly sunny day or highs in the mid-90s. Hot weather continues for one more day. And those showers and thunderstorms move in Saturday night and on Sunday, cooling things back. High Sunday 84, Monday mostly sunny 71. I'm meteorologist Steve Pelletieri for Fox Sports New Jersey.
10: NBC News Radio, I'm Chris Caraccio. A measure aimed at limiting President Trump's Iran war powers got the thumbs up from the House. The resolution passed 215 to 208 yesterday with four Republicans voting yes alongside all Democrats. The measure directs the president to remove U.S. forces from conflict with Iran unless Congress votes to declare war or authorizes military force. However, it wouldn't force Trump to end hostilities even if passed by the Senate because there are outstanding constitutional questions. President Trump is set to announce an investment to boost the coal industry today. He's expected to make the announcement from the Oval Office this afternoon that he's invoking the Cold War era Defense Production Act. That's a law that gives the president authority to support private production considered vital to national security. The Dow Jones Industrial Average has been up over 900 points at times today so far and hit a record high. The S&P 500 has been close to flat and the NASDAQ has been down over 100 points. This comes as uncertainty remains around the conflict with Iran. John Bolton is expected to plead guilty to mishandling classified documents as part of a plea deal. That's according to CNN, which cited three sources familiar with the matter. The deal will also see the former Trump National Security Advisor pay more than a $2 million fine. The Knicks stunned the Spurs last night to tip off the NBA Finals. New York erased a 14-point second-half deficit to secure a 105-95 comeback win in Game 1 in San Antonio. Jalen Brunson led all scorers with 30 points, including 13 in the fourth quarter. The Prince Estate is releasing 10 unreleased Prince songs. The collection, called Timeless, features tracks that were recorded across different periods in his career, spanning from 1977 through the year of his death, 2016. The album drops August 28th. I'm Chris Caraggio, NBC News Radio.
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0: Physical series against OKC, so I think they'll shoot much better. But the one thing I can't get past is grown man strength. OG, Mitchell Robinson, Josh Hart, Cat, those dudes have been in NBA weight rooms for years, and they just pushed Wemby around. And I'm not sure this Wemby, 22-year-old Wemby, you know, go back to Giannis in year three, and then Giannis now. This is like a different person. And, you know, there are some things from game one I know will last in this series. For instance, the Knicks are a great fourth quarter offense. They're not going to become a bad fourth quarter offense. The Knicks will be the better of the two teams in the fourth quarter. Their net rating, it's their best quarter, and it has been all year. And the second thing I can't unsee is how the Knicks veterans pushed Wemby around. I mean, Cat was sturdy. And Cat's not known as a great defensive guy, but I mean, OG Robinson, Josh Hart plays way above his size. He plays like a power forward. And with that, Taj Gibson, I love bringing guys on who have been in this league for 20 years. Taj has been in the NBA 17. He's a former USC Trojan. In fact, I think he played Kevin Durant in the tournament years ago. Former Knick, former Bull. Taj is joining us now live on a Thursday. guys, I got to tell you, you guys who have been in this league forever, and you probably privately talk about this, you know, I look at San Antonio, those are kids. Those are 20-year-old kids. Did you see what I saw last night? Was that was kind of men versus kids physically, and the refs let you play in the finals, Taj. They're going to let you bang around. I think that's a big advantage to the Knicks, is it not?
13: Yeah, but that's New York style basketball over the last couple of years. That's all you understand. That's all you kind of know. This group's been through a lot of just tough battles, and I think East Coast kind of makes you that kind of team. I wouldn't give so much to slack to San Antonio. They just came off a tough series with Oklahoma City, an even tougher opponent. So I look forward to them playing even stronger in the second game.
0: When you face a Wemby, last night, he even struggled to get rebounds. I mean, they were on him, grabbing him. Is there a matchup against Wemby? Would you like Cat last night, I thought, was really good defensively. You know Cat. You played with Cat before. Were you surprised how well Cat matched up to Wemby defensively? That surprised you?
13: Not really. Just Cat altogether this whole year, through the times I've been talking to him, he has grown so much as a player and as a mature adult. And I can tell, I can see it in his eyes. Even when the last time I played him in Memphis, he's just so determined. And you can tell with this group of guys, they have that attitude this year. You can tell by each game, every time they don't even celebrate. That's how eager and how hungry they are this year. And I'm just so proud of them, because you can tell he just sees that they have a real shot this time.
0: Did you think Jalen Brunson was ever going to be this great?
13: Be honest with you, yes. Because his dad was my veteran. I was with his dad almost every other day. His dad really taught me the ropes. So being in that culture, his dad always had me watching his game. So even from Villanova, just going to the games on the road, watching them win. And to do it not once, but twice in NCAA with the same group of guys, and then to see them the way they're playing now, you got to understand how tough it is to play in New York City. But to have the whole city believing in you right now, after so many years, come on, Colin, you got to give it to the kid. You got to give it to him.
0: Yeah, what makes New York different? You've played for 8 different teams. Why is New York different?
13: Because the fan base is so in your face. Everywhere you go, from morning to night, they're going to let you have it. And then, you know, everybody knows whoever plays for the Knicks in the Garden, that fourth quarter, the fans are even tougher to play in front of. So to have that crowd going for you, to believing in you, and now the whole turnaround, like, you got to understand, the streets of New York really believe in this team. The whole turnaround is just awesome. And they really got people believing, even myself. And I'm extremely proud of him and the whole team.
0: So Tibbs is known as a defensive coach, and he is a great defensive coach. He gets let go. They bring in Mike Brown, and yet their defense has been excellent this year. Does that surprise you?
13: Because you got to think about it. Mike Brown's been proven. I remember playing against Mike Brown my rookie year when he was with the Cavs, and all the things he had to deal with back then.
0: Yep.
13: It's his time, man. I truly believe it. He has a good group of young men that's ready to believe and ready to win now. And it's always tough when you go from a hard-nosed coach to a coach that a lot of people don't kind of understand and kind of see his philosophy, but it's panning out just great. And it's a huge story and a great success for the future. I'm extremely proud of Coach Mike Brown, man. He's been taking a lot of punches to the face and keeping a strong smile. And the way he's been leading this Knicks group is something special.
0: Taj, the Spurs are built on the draft. I mean, they got Dylan Harper. They got a Wemby, Keldon Johnson. It's a draft and develop lottery pick team. The Knicks traded for OG and traded for Cat. They're built the opposite. So a lot of times when you draft and develop and guys grow together, they're very close. The Knicks came from all different places, and yet they're crazy close. That's, I mean, you've been on so many teams.
13: Yeah.
0: Explain to me, maybe it's the Villanova guy thing, but the Knicks feel so close despite the fact they didn't grow together like San Antonio.
13: Well, you got to think about that culture. Just being with the Knicks for so many years, that culture, that Leon Rose and that whole front line of different individuals coming together, including Tibbs, that culture just came together as a family. If you look deep into it, everybody's really connected through the years, from the past to present to now. And it's a real family there. Even from the years I was playing there, guys just got tighter and tighter. And they go, when you go through those pains and ups and downs, you get even stronger. And I believe this year, those young men have just been through so much, and I'm so happy for them. Because you understand, the losing your head coach last year, to go through the ups and downs through the summer, and then to come back even stronger this year, in front of that New York crowd, you gotta tip your hat to them. Got him.
0: So Wemby obviously is such a devastating defensive player. I mean, you could see the Knicks doing U-turns. You know, he just literally, not only does he block four shots a night, he'd block eight if people challenged him. Offensively, though, in my opinion, sometimes he spends too much time away from the basket. I'd like to see Wemby. I mean, I don't need him planted within 4 feet. Do you worry sometimes that, I mean, I guess it's the NBA, but that he's become sometimes too much of a perimeter player? Or is that okay for you?
13: I like it and I don't like it sometimes, because he's so talented. Sometimes we forget, like, he can do really everything, and we want to see him do one thing sometime to just win the game. But he's out there trying to make all his teammates better at the same time, because at times they rely on him so much, or even on the defensive side. Because when he's out there on the defensive end, he's coming from the 3-point line to block a shot. So
0: yeah,
13: I think with the games going on, he's going to learn to take advantage of his matchups, because knowing that Mitchell Robinson and Cat are two different big men. But the sky's the limit for this kid, man. He's only going to keep getting stronger. And through this playoffs, he's been proving and improving and improving, because going against Oklahoma City was tough enough. But we're going to see what else he has to prove now against this tough New York Knicks group.
0: You know, to be an NBA player, you have to be so gifted, so good. Every NBA player was not only the best in his high school. Most of you were the best in your county. Many of you were the best in your state. And yet, Jalen Brunson, the smallest Nick in the fourth quarter, the team just like parts the sea. They just let Jalen take over. I think that's harder than people think. I mean, the Celtics have Brown and Tatum, and sometimes I'm not sure who's getting the ball and do they love each other. It is interesting. Maybe it's because he took a team-friendly deal that lets other guys get paid. But to be so, the team, the Knicks are so willing to let their little guy take over, set screens, do the dirty work. Mm-hmm. I mean, is it like that with every NBA team you've played for, where, hey, he's our scorer, let him get his? It just feels like the Knicks are different that way.
13: Well, I played like that on two teams, one with Oklahoma City with Russell Westbrook, and one with Derrick Rose, where we just let him go. And when you play with fearless little point guards like that, That's just the old world, because those guys are your leaders. Your point guard is your leader. You got to always run your point guard. And one thing about being around with JB, he's a pure leader. He's a real point guard, because he always know how to talk to everybody from top to bottom to make sure everybody's in their spots. You see him always talking to Jose on the sideline. He's just a great leader. And I'm just astonished and glad that he's turned into the same kind of player that his dad was always preaching about growing up.
0: You know, it's funny, you played for Memphis. They have the third pick. They have the third pick. You played with Carlos Boozer, his dad. Many think they're going to draft Cam Boozer. And I heard a criticism of Cam Boozer. People said, well, he's not super athletic. And my take is, well, is Luka? I mean, is Jalen Brunson the best athlete? Like, he knows how to play basketball. That's what I care about. When you, I mean, tell me you, and when I watch Cam Boozer, I see Carlos. Carlos wasn't the most athletic guy. Talk a little bit about Carlos and Cam Boozer, because sometimes I think in the NBA, we think everybody's this 10-star athlete. And a lot of basketball is knowing how to play the game. Your thoughts on Cam and Carlos Boozer?
13: First, I got to say shout out to Memphis and Zach Kleiman and the whole front office. They got a big decision to make. It should be exciting. It should be really exciting for the city of Memphis. But again, but your question with Carlos, he's just a great guy. He's a great teammate. And just being around his kids back then and to see the way that all of them basically turned out, even Cam, the being a superstar kind of player that he's been coming to. I'm just so happy for him. He's a super humble player, super humble kid. He's been winning for forever. So you can't really miss with this group of guys coming into this draft, in my opinion.
0: Okay, finally, you are 41 at the end of the month. LeBron is 41 now. You're the second oldest player. So you don't need the money. You've had a great life. But you obviously love basketball, and it's an amazing life. There was a story a couple of days ago that came out from a reporter who's a very trustable guy, Tim Kawakami. He's been covering the league forever, and he said, just keep your eye on LeBron and the Warriors. He loves Steph. He vacations with Draymond. The Lakers have to sign Austin Reeves, and LeBron doesn't want to be the third option. Could you see, I mean, you've bounced around. Could you see LeBron playing and saying, I got 1 year left. I'm going to go play with Curry. I always wanted to play with him. Does that sound crazy to you or not?
13: It really doesn't, because the NBA is all about surprises. Our league's been growing. Our league keeps the fans entertained, and it's all about LeBron. He has, what more does he have to prove? He's a superstar talent. He's been holding our league down for so many years. We just give it to LeBron, man. Let him make his choice and just ride out with it. But I would hope to see him back with the Lakers. I think that's a good fit for him, but we'll see. The NBA is always a special time, and look forward to hearing some special news come real soon.
0: You know, by the way, why do you still play at 41? You just love LeBron?
13: To be honest with you, the phone calls just keep coming all through the years. When I was playing with the Knicks, having Leon call me off the couch to come tell me that you have a couple minutes for me. And I was always thrilled with that whole aspect of guys just calling me and being ready to come in and play. I'm just following my path. I came into this league around older veterans, great guys, always passing the game on. And whenever I get a phone call, I always chuckle. I always call Tibbs. I laugh about it. And he always told me I would be one of the last guys to be standing from the team to keep trying to keep playing. He always told me you'll have a long career. And I always smile. And I'm like, you really think so? And each year I get the phone call and they're like, do you want to come? And I'm just like, this is insane. And that's why I'm like, hats off to the NBA, hats off to my agent especially. Colin, I don't take it for granted. One day, I don't take it for granted. I'm just enjoying it.
0: You're a little, you know, Udonis Haslam is another guy that's been doing this for, he did it forever.
13: Yeah.
0: And he loves it. And by the way, there is value as the NBA gets younger. There is value on older guys who know how to, the weight room, practice. Do the young guys come to you? Now, you may not love the same music, but have the young guys ever come to you and ask you questions about the league and travel and nutrition and stuff like that?
13: All day, every day. It's a part of the job, but I love it, though. This is my life. This is what I came into doing. I love working out. I love staying in shape. I love coming around the organization. I just love being around the guys. It's like every time I thought I was done and I got another team to call me and say, we got an opportunity for you. Each time they always told me, just be yourself, because all I knew how to be was myself. I'm not trying to be anybody else. And it always worked out for the best of me. But just being an older guy in the locker room and giving your 1-2 to the younger generation, they always appreciate that, because at the same time, I'm not in competition with anybody. And I really care about my teammates. And that's what I learned through this league is always each one teach one. The more you give, the more you always receive. And that's, I'm a real strong believer in that. And my career is a testament to that.
0: Well, your nicknames are Hard Hat. I mean, you're a guy that puts in the hours and you put in the time, and it's a pleasure talking to you, Taj.
13: It's a pleasure. It's a real, real pleasure. Thank you, Colin. It's a real, real pleasure. Thank you.
0: You bet. So, there is something about playing in New York. You know, I remember during a lot of the great Laker teams in the 80s and 90s, I can remember watching the games and thinking the way they lit the Forum. You could see the faces because there are all these movie stars. And I always used to think, I can't see the faces when I watched other teams. Well, no, I watched the Laker games. You ever notice that in New York's the same thing? You can see like seven rows deep. The way they light it feels like it's different. And part of it is they want it to feel big. They, you know, they want to send the message out. This is a great place to play for free agents in the league. But nothing against San Antonio. But I wasn't watching the fans last night when they play at Madison Square Garden. I mean, I'm just, you know, Brunson's driving by and I'm like checking out the fans. It's like, it's a who's who. It just feels, it feels very Lakers, Jack Nicholson, 1980. Good stuff, Taj Gibson. If you're planning a summer vacation, be on the lookout for potential scams. 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
0: 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So this is interesting. So if you go to 11 of the last 12 years in college football, it had been it was a decade straight at one point. The national championship in college football, the national champ, is top six in the preseason ratings. So you kind of know going into a season, you know, who's got a chance to win it. 11 of 12 years. In fact, last year, Indiana was just outside of that. Indiana was a good team. Fernando Mendoza. And by the way, Indiana could have lost five games. Iowa, Oregon, Ohio State, Miami, they were in, you know, Mendoza pulled them through games. So top six teams in college football, those are your national champs. So this is the Athletics 2026 college football preseason top 25. And this tells you how college football has changed. Indiana, Big Ten. Ohio State, Big Ten. Oregon, Big Ten. Top three teams, Big Ten. Texas, who I love but never trust, SEC 4, then Miami and Notre Dame. I don't disagree with those numbers. I don't disagree with anybody in that top 12 on the screen. And I do think the national champion is going to come from Indiana, Ohio State, Oregon, Texas, Miami, and Notre Dame. I think it's my gut feeling today is it's Miami against Ohio State. And I'd take Miami. Miami against Ohio State would be my guess. Notre Dame's also going to be really good, and they're going to fly through their schedule, and they get Miami at home. So if I had to do an order, I'd have to see Miami's schedule. I'd probably go Ohio State 1, Miami 2, Notre Dame 3. I like Texas. God, I don't trust him. Here's Sark this week on Arch Manning. The pressure, is he ready for the season?
32: There's this real sense of confidence that he has, not only in himself, but a belief in the system, the guys around him, the confidence to lead. The idea that I think in his mind, I've had some hardship now in my life, that I did get out, come out on the other side. A year ago at this time, he wanted to go prove it before he really led like it was his team. Well, now he's proven it.
0: Yeah. You know, it was a couple years ago that not only were the top two or three teams SEC, but you didn't even really, outside of maybe a Clemson or Ohio State, you didn't even think any other conference had a shot. How times have changed. NIL transfer portal. Indiana, Ohio State, Oregon, Texas, Miami, Notre Dame. Don't disagree with it. That orders. I'd put Miami ahead of Oregon. I may flip them, but Dante Moore's good. And that top six is good.
1: Colin, you love quarterbacks in college football. Pretty unanimously, Arch is one, Carr is two at Notre Dame, and Moore at Oregon is three. And you don't have any of them, you think, in the championship?
0: I think they're all really, really good. But I think they're really, really good.
1: I mean, Indiana's got a new quarterback.
0: Julian Sayin is pretty good. You don't like him.
1: He's pretty good.
0: I don't know. You know, I think I like him more than others, but.
1: Yeah, you do. I mean, you like him more than Dante Moore?
0: No, I like Dante Moore.
1: Okay. What about Arch Manning or Julian Sayin?
0: I like Arch Manning. I think he's good.
1: What about Carr?
0: I like him a lot too. I think there's a lot of good quarterbacks. I like him a lot.
1: This is the year of the quarterback. I'm so fired up for the college football. When you were gone last week, I kept pitching the staff. I'm like, somebody broke down the top like 50 quarterbacks in college football. They were like, we're not going to do that. There's so many good ones, Colin. And that's even with Sorsby, the Texas Tech kid, likely done for the season.
0: Well, I mean, Trinidad Chambliss.
1: He's good, man. He's real good.
0: The kid for USC.
1: USC Maiava. I like him a lot.
0: Yeah. No, I mean, Oklahoma's kid didn't play well in the second half, but Mateer's pretty good player.
1: The Duke quarterback who transferred, Mensah, he's highly thought of in NFL circles.
0: Yeah.
1: There's so many good ones, man. That's why, as a Jets fan, like, hey, we're going to win four
0: games. That's why when everybody's belly aching about college football and, oh, there's too much money. First of all, look at the names at the top of college football right now. Ohio State, Texas, Miami, Notre Dame, Oregon, Georgia. I'm sorry.
1: Yeah.
0: Ratings up, revenue up, all the teams I want to watch. You can complain and be grumpy about it, but I'm watching the games more now than I was 10 years ago because I feel I got an academic power. I got Miami. I got a Texas school. I got a Pacific Northwest school. Yeah. I got Big Ten. Texas Tech now's got a rich booster. They can compete.
1: Did none of the dopey politicians say, hey, Nick, did you see the ratings for the college football playoff? are you just mad that Alabama's not anywhere near the top 12? Is that what you're ticked off about?
0: Well, this way, what cracks me up is they're all saying, everybody is talking about a super conference. We don't want a super conference. Hello? You got two of them now. They've won 16 of the last 20 national championships.
1: Yeah.
0: The SEC and the Big Ten right now are super conferences. Look at the revenue of the Big Ten and the SEC. It's miles above the other conferences, and they're winning all the national championships. In our preseason ratings, it goes Big Ten, Big Ten, Big Ten, SEC. And then Miami, Notre Dame are huge brands. So, you know, I've been hearing this my whole life. I worry that college football is getting top heavy. It's been top heavy it used to be top heavy with Army and Navy.
1: Yeah.
0: You know, now it's top heavy with traditional football powers the last 40 years.
1: The pearl clutching is just disgusting, frankly.
0: Here's Pete Bobakwa, the Notre Dame AD, on the whole super conference concern.
3: I think there's going to be two inevitable outcomes. You're going to have a super league because there's only going to be a small number of universities that are going to wake up year in and year out and say, okay, we can still invest this type of money to field a nationally competitive football team. I don't think a Super League is good for college football, and I certainly don't think a Super League is good for college sports.
0: I think you've got two Super Leagues now. And by the way, the argument, well, you're only going to have a handful of teams that will be able to compete. We just got out of a 20-year cycle where it was Bama, Georgia, Clemson, and maybe Ohio State. It felt like for 15 years, and nobody had a problem with it. People under the tent. Now Notre Dame is back. Miami, thank God, is back. I actually think USC this year is going to be really good. Michigan still got, we got Texas Tech, Indiana. We're never under the tent.
1: Yeah, they don't
0: Vanderbilt's
1: like all this new
0: now
1: money.
0: Good. Yeah. The other thing that nobody talks about in college football, because of the NIL, many of the schools that have the most NIL money are academic powers. Vanderbilt was never any good. Vanderbilt now gets five-star play. Indiana, which has a huge business school. Indiana was a basketball school. Now they're a football school. So we've got all sorts of new people under the tent.
1: Yeah.
0: Indiana never existed. Vanderbilt never existed. Ole Miss now has got money.
1: It's basically like you have a party and all these new random people show up. What the hell is Indiana doing here? How'd they get in? Well, this is what we're doing. We're opening things up and making it, everybody has a chance.
0: More,
1: I love college football more now than I did during the Georgia-Alabama run.
0: Same. Everybody knows I love college football. I went about 10 years, I stopped talking about it. It became totally regional. It's not regional anymore. I got a Miami, I got Coral Gables represented. I got rural Indiana represented. I got Notre Dame, an academic power represented. I got Oregon out west. I got everything now.
1: By the way, Michigan isn't even in the top 12. Didn't they pay the most for that quarterback a couple years ago?
0: Underwood.
1: They're not even in the top 12 there.
0: J-Mac with the news.
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0: It's so funny to me that we had a 15-year cycle where it was Saban, Kirby Smart, Ohio State, Clemson, and everybody's like, oh, the sport is great. Now I've got, like, Indiana, and everybody's like, oh, I don't know. I mean, Notre Dame couldn't compete in that 15-year window. Notre Dame can't. Miami wasn't around. Miami's now around. I love where the sport is at.
1: Totally agree. All right, let's go to the NBA. Interesting Giannis story emerging, Colin. Longtime Bucks reporter, I won't try to butcher his last name, Jim Ossarski, but he went on a podcast and said, the quiet surrounding Giannis right now is eerie. It's almost like everybody's keeping it a secret what's going on. Now, this could be some of the NBA telling the Bucks, hey, let us have the finals. It's Knicks, Spurs, let that cook.
0: Right.
1: And then you can do your thing. But, Colin, it is interesting. Remember all that Jaylen Brown hullabaloo like a couple weeks ago? That got real quiet, didn't it? I don't know what's on the horizon, whether it's the Rockets, whether it's the Celtics. Listen, this LeBron to the Warriors stuff makes me wonder if the Lakers are like, hey, why don't we go after Giannis? Something big is going to happen, and it's going to happen before the draft, obviously. But I'm just curious. You know this stuff. You follow a lot of like reporters and scoops and stories. Usually when there's a big story and it gets very quiet, a calm before the storm.
0: Well, I've learned this in politics, military, sports. If people don't want it out, it doesn't get out.
1: Mm-hmm.
0: Stuff gets out when one of the parties wants it out. So the fact that there's nobody talking, and we just saw this with the Rams who were working on the Myles Garrett move since March. We just saw this with the Rams. We never heard that. That wasn't talked about. Most of the big moves, Durant to the Warriors. Like, what in the world's happened? Giannis is a star. The fact that it's getting quiet is a pretty good indication somebody is working it.
1: Yeah. I just wonder, when you watch the Knicks with their depth, they go 9 or 10 deep. You look at the Thunder, the Spurs, the three best teams, they're like 9 or 10 deep. If you're getting Giannis, you're probably giving up two or three guys and draft picks. And that will take away from your depth. I don't know. Are we moving into the new NBA era? We saw the Nuggets have a good run, ended quickly when they had to lose guys. Right? The Celtics, I mean, their roster's decimated. I don't know. Would you prefer depth or a superstar like Giannis?
0: Well, the team that's interesting is the Rockets.
1: Yeah.
0: So it's very clear that the Spurs have better young talent and OKC's got more picks and more talent. Houston feels like really, really gifted, but missing. They're just going to keep falling further behind. I think they like Şengün, but would I give Şengün up for Giannis? Do you have to give up Amen Thompson? I don't know. All I know is this. In the history of sports, not everybody wins a title. The great Sacramento Kings teams couldn't win a title. The Niners with Kyle Shanahan, all these Hall of Famers have not won a Super Bowl. There's always a team that doesn't win. You don't want to be that team. So San Antonio's going to win eventually, maybe this year. Oklahoma City's got theirs. Denver got theirs. Like, where's Houston? For the record, is Oklahoma City may be able to use both their picks, move up, and get another top 10 player out of the best draft in a decade. So Houston is the team to me that they're going to fall further behind. Kevin Durant's not getting younger. And I think they like Şengün. I like Şengün. But if I could replace Şengün with Giannis, I'd have to give up some picks. I would consider it.
1: By the way, NBA Finals, Giannis trade, World Cup. This month on this show is going to be so fun. I'm so excited. Anyways, let's go back to the NBA Finals. Colin, we got to give another shout out to Karl Anthony Towns, who played great last night. And then afterward, had just an amazing quote. Obviously, he lost his mom tragically during COVID in 2020. Here's Karl Anthony Towns to the Barkley crew last night talking about his mom.
5: I just felt a calm and a peace that, I don't know, had to be come from the woman above. So I felt really confident about today. I felt good. You know, I felt like a kid. It felt like it was just fun out here. This is something that as a kid you always dream about. You always hope that you just hope to be an NBA player, let alone to be in the NBA Finals. And all day, it was just a weird feeling. It felt like I was a kid getting ready to go play my Saturday AAU games and Sunday AAU games.
0: Yeah, he is. Taj Gibson just said this. He's really come into his own. I mean, I thought he was so good defensively last night. And that's not his brand. You know, he's known as a brilliant big from the perimeter. One of the great jump shooters that has ever been 6'11 and up. He's a great jump shooter. Always been gifted. High school, AAU, college, he's always been gifted. But, in fact, where did Cat go to college?
1: I think he played in Kentucky. He was on,
0: I
1: think that undefeated team that lost to Wisconsin?
0: Yeah.
1: Maybe?
0: You're right.
1: I'd have to go but double check that. But, ultimately, I'm just happy for Karl Anthony Towns. He's a great story. I will say this. I looked up some of the Genius IQ tracking numbers. So Castle really locked down Brunson. Brunson was 3-for-11 against Castle.
0: Yes.
1: I think he's going to be the answer to guard Cat, because Wemby, again, you made a good point. Wemby was just getting bullied off the bounce. Cat's like a thick, what is he, 250, 260? And he defended Wemby great. I think he held Wemby to 2-for-11 shooting.
0: The other thing that you notice is when you have as many guys, I mean, Bridges is sturdy, Hart is sturdy, OG is sturdy, is that they can run Brunson off screens, off big screen setters. And as good as Stephon Castle is, you can't battle your way through all of those screens. Mm-hmm. So, I mean, Castle does a great job, but I mean, they've just got so many guys that are just strong base athletes for the Knicks.
1: Yeah, I mean, Chet Holmgren gets a lot of credit. People love Chet Holmgren. Give me Karl Anthony Towns any day of the week, Colin. Any day.
0: Oh, well, offensively, yeah.
1: All right, final story. Let's go to Major League Baseball. How about this? So the Dodgers are catching heat for their highest payroll in baseball. Dave Roberts, the manager, said the criticism is lazy from fans and other teams in front offices, saying, hey, man, you guys keep complaining, we'll just continue to win. Now, interestingly, we've got a chart of the highest payrolls in baseball, and obviously the Dodgers are one and have an amazing record. But interestingly, if you look at the top six, some of them are treading water. I mean, the Mets obviously are a major disappointment. Yankees are doing great. But the Blue Jays have been a bit of a letdown. It's early, right? We're a little more than a third of the way through the season. And the Red Sox have been a disappointment. Meanwhile, I looked at the lowest spenders. Well, and you got two of them. Two of the bottom four, Tampa and Cleveland, are currently in first place.
0: Milwaukee doesn't spend a ton of money. The Cincinnati Reds don't spend a lot of money. It is. I've said this. Yes, the Dodgers have a lot of money. They're also brilliantly managed and brilliantly run. Okay, it's not just money. Like, you know, money can create chemistry issues. Do you spend the money wisely? That's been my criticism of the Steelers. Like, it's just not just money. By the way, in the last decade, the two losingest franchises in the NFL are the Jets and the Giants. This idea that big market solves problems is, how do you spend your money? Sometimes these big markets where the media is powerful and talk radio is popular and the owner listens to talk radio, like New York or Philadelphia, you end up signing guys where you win the press conference or you win the week and you win the back page of the tabloid, but it's not a smart signing. The brilliance of the Dodgers is they've let great players go. Manny Machado is going to be a Hall of Famer. Seager, Turner, Greinke, they've let great guys walk. They've signed the right stars. Like Mookie Betts, everybody loves him. Outfield, infield. They've signed Freddie Freeman, beloved family man. Ohtani, no ego. So I just think, and I'm not saying this because, Colin, you support the Dodgers. I do. I think they're well run. But go look around. The proof are in the standings. There's a lot of small markets. Milwaukee's one of the top three run organizations in baseball. Yeah. And it has been for years. J-Mac with the news.
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8: 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And this week, the rivalry spills into the booth. 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
9: J-Mac, I just saw something. I like to stay on the interweb.
8: What do you got?
9: Kids. Joe Rogan replacing Anderson Cooper on 60 Minutes.
8: No way.
9: That's what the story is.
8: No way.
9: My sources say Shane Gillis is replacing Scott Pelley. So it's a very...
8: So 60 Minutes is going to turn into like the super terrific happy hour? Like, what are we doing? Come on. Come on. Joe Rogan, give me a break.
9: No, you're replacing Andy Rooney. It's going to be a whole new vibe.
8: Is that because the favorite shows you had for 2026 did not involve me?
9: My wife last night, she's like, is this like a big deal? And I'm like, well, Scott Pelley was like a journalist and, you know, they got CBS has new management. I don't know.
8: Maybe you're the next Andy Rooney.
9: No, I don't want to do that heavy lifting.
8: I thought you wanted more jobs. You only have, what, 3, 4?
9: So I said this earlier. The Steelers, I think they're crazy. Yesterday I saw power rankings. I thought it was terrible. I'm not going to say the other place that had it, the other network. It was terrible. I mean, they had like the Broncos 15th rated, Cowboys 10th. I'm not going to tell you what company it was. It's terrible. But everybody's got the Ravens, like top 3 or 4 in the league. I don't know if Jesse Minter's a head coach. He could be a coordinator. I don't know. The only thing I know, and I don't know if Joe Burrow's going to finish a season. He's got another bad offensive line. The only thing I know about the division, the AFC North, Pittsburgh spends way too much money on defense, linebackers, and tight ends. That's all I know. Last in offensive line spending, second most in linebackers, third most in cornerbacks. And they just signed Darnell Washington's got a new contract. He's a blocking tight end. Travis Kelce last year had 20 more catches as an old tight end contemplating retirement than Washington's had in his career. But they signed him up and paid him money. And Mike McCarthy earlier today could not be more excited.
10: Love Darnell. He's been here every day. You know, see the classroom, good student. He's a pro's pro. I've been very, very impressed with him. So, he's done everything we've asked. I keep saying this in year one, as you get to know your players, there are certain schemes you may tilt one way or the other, variations of schemes. And definitely we've been doing that with our tight ends, and he's a big part of that reason.
9: So is he fast? Because the Steelers in back-to-back seasons have had the slowest team speed, according to NGS. So they're one of the slowest teams, and they're re-signing a linebacker and a blocking tight end. We know you're strong and tough. Get faster. And you better save some money for Joey Porter Jr. He hadn't gotten paid yet. So the Steelers spent $191 million on defense last year, and their defense wasn't good. So this year, let's change some things. Oops, kidding. Linebacker, blocking, tight end. More money. I don't get it. I just give up with the Steelers. I think they re-signed two guys in the last couple of days that are from Omar Khan's first draft class. So I've said this for years in the Cowboys. They tend to re-sign their own guys. You know, it's kind of validating their picks. Don't love that. I like going out like the Rams and being like, yeah, I mean, we like our pick. We like Myles Garrett more. We like our cornerbacks. We like Trent McDuffie more. That's what Philadelphia will do. Like, we like our picks, but we'll go get a guy, Saquon Barkley, if he's better than guys we drafted. Pittsburgh's kind of leaning into their guys, kind of validating their picks. I'm not a fan of that. But some of them, yes. 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
16: Here's your updated forecast for Central Jersey on your Thursday afternoon. Sunshine continues. Temperatures 80s to near 90. Light west winds throughout the afternoon. Mostly clear tonight, down to about 60 to 65. Friday's looking mostly sunny. Highs tomorrow, 90 to 95. Light west winds. They'll be increasing during the afternoon, then partly cloudy at night. Temperatures settle back into the upper 60s, lower 70s by daybreak. Then on Saturday, look for a mostly sunny day or highs in the mid-90s. Hot weather continues for one more day. And then showers and thunderstorms will move in Saturday night and on Sunday, cooling things back. High Sunday, 84. Monday, mostly sunny, 71. I'm meteorologist Steve Pelletieri for Fox Sports New Jersey.
17: 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I'm Chris Caraccio.
18: The Dow Jones Industrial Average is seeing a surge today. It's been up over 900 points and has hit a record high. The S&P 500 has been close to flat. The Nasdaq's been down over 100 points. This all comes as uncertainty remains around the conflict with Iran. And the House has passed a measure that directs the president to remove U.S. forces from the conflict with Iran unless Congress votes to declare war or authorizes military force. The resolution passed 215 to 208 yesterday with four Republicans voting yes alongside all Democrats. Those four GOP reps were Thomas Massie of Kentucky, Brian Fitzpatrick of Pennsylvania, Tom Barrett of Michigan, and Warren Davidson of Ohio. Millions across the northern plains and central U.S. could be slammed by severe thunderstorms today. The region faces a third consecutive day of severe weather with conditions creating a flash flood threat that stretches from West Texas to southern Minnesota. Preparations are underway across the country with just a week to go to the FIFA World Cup kickoff. NBC's Stephanie Gosk reports from the National Training Center for U.S. Soccer in Georgia.
19: There hasn't been a World Cup in North America in more than 30 years, and now this World Cup is twice the size. 48 countries will be playing in the tournament, 104 games.
18: 11 U.S. cities, 3 in Mexico, and 2 in Canada will be hosting the games, with the final to be played at MetLife Stadium in New Jersey. The northern lights are expected to dazzle the skyline of several states today and possibly early tomorrow. The sun has produced 3 different solar flares in recent days, creating a coronal mass ejection, or CME, directed at Earth, and the charged particles of a CME create the dancing lights known as the Aurora Borealis or the Northern Lights. The NOAA Space Weather Prediction Center issued a strong geomagnetic storm watch with the highest possibility of seeing auroras in cities such as Seattle, Chicago, and Boston. The exact timing and intensity of the CME is still uncertain, but it's recommended to travel away from city lights for the best chances of seeing it. I'm Chris Caraccio, NBC News Radio.
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23: We are.
9: And if you watch that series, that the San Antonio Spurs largely fell off a cliff in the fourth quarter. There's no question about that. Okay, so I'm not going to overreact to game one. They did generate 7 more unguarded catch and shoot threes. They just couldn't hit any of them. So they generated all sorts of good looks. They airballed open jumpers. But here's the thing. I'm not sure this Wemby, 22 years old, still growing, still developing his body, I'm not sure if he can handle the strength, the girth of Mitchell Robinson, Cat, and OG. I think he may need another offseason and another 15 pounds. He got pushed around on both ends. He got pushed all over the floor. He looks like skinny Giannis. Now, Giannis, about year 5, it didn't look the same. And I look at Cat. Say what you want about Cat's defense. He was incredibly sturdy on the defensive end last night. And Mitchell Robinson is 7 feet tall and 245 pounds. That is man strength. That is years in an NBA weight training program. Both ends of the floor, they are pushing Wemby all over the place. OG, we talked about OG yesterday. He's got a lower center of gravity. Well, when you're 7'5", everybody's got a lower center of gravity. And Cat was pushing him around. Mitchell Robinson was. Now listen, the Spurs are going to shoot better. Again, they were generating good catch and shoot looks. More than the Knicks.
0: And Dylan Harper will play more late in the game. Hey, De'Aaron Fox, that's not it. Get Dylan Harper in the game late. That's bad coaching. Get him in the game. So they will improve, but, and let's not go crazy. But you watched what I watched. The Knicks were an older team. We knew it. A more experienced team. We knew it. But even when they were struggling and down 13, they looked organized. They didn't look chaotic. They just couldn't hit shots. I thought the Spurs looked young and a little frustrated, at times disorganized, way too frenetic. I mean, we've all been asking ourselves, it's kind of been the overarching theme all season long. When does the dynasty start for San Antonio? But there is a reason. You have to go back to the 70s and the Portland Trailblazers. There hasn't been a team this young to make the finals in 50 plus years. And last night, that was on display. They looked young. They played young. And even though they came out of that grueling seven-game series, and they should have been better in the fourth. Like, I understand being tired, but they're deep and they're young. A lot of young legs. Some of it may have been nerves. That can sap energy. I think some of it is. We all know this. The NBA is going to allow you to be physical in the finals. We talked about this all week. The NBA's always swallow the whistle in the finals. Well, that plays to the Knicks' advantage here. They got more big, strong, old guys in the front line. So, you know, and you could say, and I also thought San Antonio was way too Wemby reliant. And you could say, well, the Knicks are Brunson reliant, but they're not on the defensive end. They need Wemby to dictate defense and offense. And they're asking Wemby to now play twice as many minutes almost as he did in the regular season. Remember, he was playing 27, 28 minutes in the regular season. Now you're talking mid-40s, and he's got to dominate both ends. It's not that Brunson takes the defensive side off, but, I mean, they've got Josh Hart and Bridges, OG, and Mitchell Robinson. They got bodies. They don't need, as long as he plays hard, stays in front of his guy, they're fine defensively. So, I mean, Gotham City may have needed Batman, but they also had a police department. Somebody had to write some speeding tickets. It can't all be Batman. It can't all be Wemby. You got to give me something else besides Wemby, because on the defensive end, he's the Knicks are just making U-turns. Like, nobody wants to touch him. And he really moves. Wemby really moves on the defensive end. But, I mean, I'm looking at these fourth quarter numbers. Energy, Knicks. Production, Knicks. Efficiency, Knicks. So I don't want to go crazy, but can this Wemby, 22-year-old Wemby, who everybody in the Knicks, big, old, stronger players are getting underneath him and pushing him around, I'm not sure this Wemby is built to beat this Knicks front line. And that may sound hyperbolic, but I watch what you watch. The refs, remember, in New York, the Knicks will get even a better whistle, right? Like, you go home, you get a little better whistle at home. Here was Wemby after game one defeat.
2: Every team guards differently, you know. I'm going to figure it out. It's, I was bad tonight. It's not more complicated than that. We've been down in a series before, never in the finals, obviously. But I'm not kicking myself about anything, really. I mean, I'm not worried the slightest.
0: Okay, I'd be worried the slightest. I'd be worried a little. You just lost home court advantage. So my only concern with the Knicks, Brunson got banged up twice. Kind of random. He got banged up twice. You know, he probably going to be a little sore for Friday. The other thing is, you know, the Spurs now, you can't watch that game and come to any other conclusion than this. Throw the kitchen sink at Brunson. Make somebody else beat you. And Stephon Castle did a good job, but the Knicks are setting so many screens with so many. I mean, Josh Hart, maybe 6'5". He plays like a power forward. And here's the other thing. You got to keep Brunson healthy, and some of it's random, but you got to keep him fresh. And he took 31 shots last night. And the question is, because we've seen bigger guards like Luka and James Harden run out of gas when they're jacking up 30 shots early in a series. And this is the finals now. This is not the East. This is the finals, and it's going to be a super physical series. So are you going to get 31 shots in this kind of great fourth quarter play in game six or game seven? Here's the good news for the Knicks. Josh Hart, they have so many complimentary pieces. Josh Hart led the Knicks in assists, 15 rebounds, 4 steals. And that's the thing, where it felt like it was all Wemby, Bridges, Josh Hart, the Villanova guys last night. And I think this is a real thing. When the Villanova trio was on the floor, the Knicks were plus 39. And so there's a lot of takeaways in this game last night. One of them is how complimentary the Knicks are. Cat playing defense. All the assists and steals from Hart. Bridges. I mean, he finally missed a free throw. Bridges played well. Just so many different guys, many of them Villanova guys, very much a collective, very collaborative. I do worry because I think San Antonio is going to throw everything at Brunson. I think if you watch that game, Mitch Johnson's watching the tape on that with the team. You got to get Brunson off his spots. You got to push him into places he's uncomfortable. He got good looks. Now, he also hit a couple of tough shots, but he was getting too many good looks. It's not just keeping him healthy. The Knicks have to maintain the ability to let him be off ball in key spots. Going to need more scoring, maybe more ball in the hands of Cat. But Cat last night felt like to me his role was to bang on Wemby. That's what it kind of felt like last night. Their assignment last night for the Knicks was, we'll give the ball to Brunson late, but we're going to make a statement against Wemby. And boy, did they. Here's Jalen after the win.
1: It was a mixture of us playing good defense and us obviously getting a little lucky. But they come ready to play more than any other team that we faced. It just goes back to having each other's back. You never know what's really going to happen. And so being together on the court and players are going to happen, you can't really script what's really going to go on. Just making sure we're going out there playing for each other.
0: Yeah, Wemby last night was 2-for-11. When guarded by Cat. So the formula for the Knicks was, let's get off first 6-7 minutes. Okay, we're rusty. Let's get off to a really intense start. Refs let them play. Knicks did. Knicks are going to win the fourth quarter in this series. That's another downside for the Spurs. Since they've been keeping track of fourth quarter offense, like the Knicks are the best ever. This team is so good late in games. Now, it was compounded because the Spurs, they didn't have their legs. It was real odd. They were airballing three-point shots. And maybe it's nerves, but I think by the fourth quarter, you're at home. I don't think nerves. I think it was just they were exhausted. Chris Broussard, who does First Things First in New York, the vibe in that city is insane. The tickets right now for the Knicks, the good tickets, are more than New York rent. In fact, I looked at my phone as I was coming into work today, and they had a $7,500 ticket. And there was an overhang, so you had to kind of squat down to see the entire floor. That was $7,500. Those New Yorkers, they make money and they spend money. 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
26: 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Taj Gibson, former Knick, stopped by today. It was great. Chris Broussard's around the corner. 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
13: All right, like maybe a month ago, I don't know if you remember this, Colin, but Deion Sanders went public and was like, yeah, I can't wait to talk to Todd Monken about Shador. I don't know if you remember that. Yeah, you new head coach. He should know about my son.
9: Yeah.
13: We thought it was goofy at the time. Well, if you want even dumber, Todd Monken came out this week and was like, I can't wait to talk to Deion about Shador. I mean, Colin, I'm kind of blown away by this. We're talking about the dad of a quarterback wanting to talk to the coach and the coach like embracing it. Now, Monken, he's not looked particularly good here. I know it's the off season, but he's like, yeah, I don't know about Myles Garrett. Yeah, I wasn't given any assurances. Every time he opens his mouth, it sounds like maybe he could be a one and done candidate. I don't know. Maybe I'm being too harsh.
9: Well, I don't think Deion. I don't know. I don't need dad. I don't care how good dad was. Maybe dad if he was Peyton Manning and I have Arch Manning. That'd be an interesting phone call. But I think most dads would like stay away, right? Like you think Nick Saban let dad control things? I just think this is kind of the whole Deion thing.
13: I mean, Deion did coach him, I believe, high school, college. Then remember the transfer. They go to Colorado together.
9: A lot of dads coach their kids, especially quarterbacks. Those little dads are everywhere.
13: Yeah.
9: Cleveland does things differently. So
13: and interestingly, I'm sure you followed this very closely. Deshaun Watson, by all accounts, is the clubhouse leader. Now, it is only June, but Watson is the clubhouse leader. I don't know if this is to show Deshaun so they can trade him to a team that needs a quarterback.
9: Listen, the minute Deshaun Watson throws a pick, people are going to watch Shedeur Sanders. He made $18 million, doubling the previous Tom Brady high in merchandise. This has a very Tim Tebow feel to it. So Deshaun Watson's not going to last 3 weeks. And the difference is Shedeur Sanders can start in the NFL. I don't know how great he is, but I do think he has the requisite arm strength, playmaking. He can move well enough. I think he's a starting franchise quarterback. I don't think I'd want him as my primary guy, but I do think Shedeur, with the right elements around him, and they've had back-to-back great drafts, I think he's going to be productive. I'll tell you, when I hear about, you know, the Browns tanking, first of all, pro teams don't tank. The Jets inadvertently tank because they're so poorly coached and poorly run. Cleveland's got way too many good players. Shador's going to be too productive. They're going to win six games. I'll tell you right now, they're winning six games.
13: I would bet against that. But I don't know if you saw, there's some steam on the Jets over. People think the Jets have too good of a roster and easy schedule. I just want to give you a chance to make sure I heard it right. Shador, you think, has a chance to be a franchise quarterback?
9: I'm not saying great. I'm saying, do I think he could start for one of these 32 teams and win some games?
13: For one season, or could he be like a 5-year starter for a team?
9: Well, let's let it play out. Let's give him a year of starting. If you let him start, let's say he starts week 4. They start 0-3. What's the Browns schedule look like? I don't even know what, I don't have it in front of me. Okay, so they start at Jacksonville, loss, at Tampa, good luck. Carolina's either way.
13: At home, they could win that game.
9: I mean, let's say they start 1-3. I can see the crowd, the fans, talk radio. Shedeur's going to end up being the starter. I don't know. I look at Shedeur in that schedule with those players in Cleveland. I think he can win games.
13: Right, well, I hope he beats my Jets. We want the inside track on the quarterback of our choice.
9: Jets, Titans, Saints, Raiders, Falcons, Giants.
13: So you're going with 6 wins for the Browns? Is that the prediction?
9: Yeah, I think what's the over under? I'd take six.
13: My guess is it's 5.5.
9: I would take
13: the
9: over.
13: The Jets are in that position.
9: I like their GM. I like their roster. I really do. I still contend, despite bombing interviews and being too high in his own supply. I mean, the legendary draft room was silly. And, you know, Dion, you know, saying we don't want to play for certain teams. They butchered that. I still think he's a second or a third round talent. I do not think he's a fifth round quarterback talent.
13: Okay. All right, GM Cowherd. Let's move to the New York Giants. The G-men, your team this year. Well, listen, me and many others have come out and say, listen, Malik Nabers must be down bad because the Giants picked up three wide receivers this week. John Harbaugh has come out and is defending his team and Malik Nabers, saying not so fast. My friends, here we go.
0: It's separate from that. Nothing to do with that. There's room enough for Malik and whoever the next four or five receivers are. There'll be room enough for all those guys.
9: Mm-hmm. Yeah, we'll see. Yeah, they're not.
13: We will, John. I feel like the good ship New York Giants that you were riding high earlier this offseason starting to maybe take on some water, Colin, huh?
9: No, I think they're not going to be built around wide receiver. That's not John Harbaugh or Jim Harbaugh's DNA. They're going to run the football with Scataboo. They're going to be a run-first, physical team, build up the offensive line. Jackson Dart will stay out of the tent. They've upgraded at crucial positions. I don't think Malik Nabers changes outcomes. I think he's an injury-prone, occasional playmaking receiver. I think Fields out of Notre Dame is going to be a volume receiver and become Jackson Dart's favorite target. And Nabers isn't going to love that. But Nabers has not shown the ability to play a full season and stay healthy. It's very OBJ. So I don't think they're the Giants going forward. I think it's more of a Scataboo Dart team than a Nabers team.
13: Okay. All right. Final story. Let's go to the Philadelphia Eagles. Big trade this week. Moving off of AJ Brown, picking up future draft picks. That slides Devonta Smith into the number one receiver role. Jordan Mailata, the left tackle who has famously this week said, thank God the AJ Brown saga is over, is now saying, I've always believed Devonta Smith is a number one receiver. Now, Smith is the guy who I think checked in at like 175 pounds at the combine.
9: Yeah. Yeah.
13: A lot of questions about his frame. Can he handle being a number one? Can he handle 100 receptions over the middle? I don't know, Colin. Number one receiver is a little, is a weird thing to say.
9: It's an overstated.
13: Yeah.
9: It's over. I mean, if you have Mekhi Lemon, who will be a great two, and Devontae Smith, who's probably a really high two, you're fine. This idea that you need a dominant number one, I don't buy it. I think Mekhi Lemon's going to be end up being an 80 catch guy in this league. Devontae Smith is good. If I can have two high-end twos, maybe I get a little less ego. I'm fine with it. I don't think you need a dominant number one. I really don't. I think it's one of those things people talk about. I do think you need a number one quarterback, a number one left tackle, a number one edge rusher or defensive lineman. And I do think, I don't think you need a number one corner. If you told me I had two B plus corners, one A and one C, coaching's too good. You'll pick on the C. I think there's very few positions where I need a dominant player. I think tight end has become increasingly important. I think safety now has gotten more important. But I need a quarterback, left tackle, number ones.
13: So you're kind of a fan of the Eagles wide receiver by committee. You don't have one superstar. There's nobody you have to double. You don't have to game plan. I don't think you game plan for Devonta Smith.
9: No, I do think when you have a team like I think AJ Brown really, Drake May is one of the great deep ball throwers in the NFL already. I think AJ Brown fits that team. Because I think the rest of their skill players there are definitely twos and threes. So I'm not anti a number one receiver if he's the right guy. I mean, if Puka Nacua didn't have the off-field nonsense, he's a great, tough, high-volume number one. Amaron St. Brown's a number one. Love him. Jamar Chase is a one. Justin Jefferson. I'm not anti-one, but yeah. I don't think there's a lot of things that I like, but they're not a necessity. J-Mac with the news.
37: Well, that's the news.
1: And thanks for stopping by.
37: The Herd Lie News.
9: I'm trying to think. The Knicks, because right now in New York, the Yankees are good. Excellent starting pitching. Ben Rice is getting MVP talk. Mets are a mess. Brooklyn basketball, eh. Jets, Giants, rebuilds. I mean, the Knicks are always popular in New York, but it does feel like it's a sports-starved city. And Chris Broussard joining us from New York, first things first. The was there a point in the season, before we get to game one, there was reports of chemistry rifts. You had the Cat, Brunson, defensive liabilities. Mikal Bridges wasn't off to a great start. Was there a point in the season that you thought what you watched last night was possible? And if there was a point in the regular season, when was it?
1: Yeah, I doubt what I thought. At any point did I think what I saw last night was possible, or that this team would do what they've done over the last month. Now, I knew when Mike Brown took over, he wanted to institute an offense that was more similar to what Golden State did, more ball movement, player movement, less Jalen Brunson centric, although at times, obviously, including last night, they will put the ball in his hands and let him go to work down the stretch. But they weren't really doing that most of the season, you know? And so they obviously made that switch in the series with the Hawks in the first round, and that's really what's changed everything. But I thought Mike Brown had a chance to do something special with this team because I knew he was a great defensive coach from the get-go, from his days in Cleveland with LeBron James. And then when he went to Golden State, he did get better offensively. And he's been around enough teams. He's been around Kobe, LeBron, you know, several superstars he's coached. So he knows how to handle personalities. So I thought it could come together. It really wasn't coming together in the regular season the way people wanted it to. But obviously, it's gotten to that point now.
9: You know, I said there are certain things that I know will be different in game two. For instance, the Spurs, I thought they looked really tired late in the game off a grueling seven-game series. They'll shoot the ball better in game two. I'm sure of that. I also think we'll see more of Dylan Harper late and less of De'Aaron Fox. I'm pretty sure of that. But the one thing I saw last night that I don't know what San Antonio can do between OG, Hart, Mitchell Robinson, Cat. They are big. They've been in NBA weight rooms for years. They're thick. And they pushed Wemby around on both ends of the floor. And I said this. I don't know if this Wemby at 22... does he need another offseason to gain 15 pounds like Giannis, who kept coming back, bigger shoulders?
1: Right.
9: I mean, my takeaway on last night is they pushed Wemby around. Well, Mitchell Robinson and OG and Cat aren't getting smaller. That to me, that's a huge concern in this series. Your thoughts?
1: Yeah, I've been saying that Wemby is about 70% of the player he will be. And most of the other 30%, Colin, is getting stronger so he can hold position on the post. Now, we're always going to want him to shoot threes, shoot mid-range, take people off the dribble because he's great at those things. But you saw last night that when your jump shot is off or you can't beat your defender off the dribble consistently, it's nice to have that post game to go to. And that's what he really doesn't have. I still think they got to get him closer to the basket. Like they on the pick and roll, him rolling to the cup, that should be something they do more of. I think there are ways to get him the ball down low without him planting himself down there. You can flash him across the lane and things like that, maybe get a screen for him. But they have to do more of that because you can't just sit there and hope he's hot tonight from three-point range.
9: Right.
1: When you're 7'5", you've got this advantage. They're leaving points on the table, Colin. Every time he is outside, they are leaving potential points and advantages on the table. Even last night, there were a few times he did have good post position on a smaller guy, like shorter, like Ananobi, I think it might have been, or Hart maybe as well. And he kind of kicked it out. He's not comfortable yet with his back to the basket. And that's something he definitely has to work on.
9: So I said Brunson got banged up twice, kind of random. 31 shots. I've seen bigger players like Luka that are ball centric and take 30 shots wear down over a series. And I said, game one is different. If we get to a game six or a game seven, how many games can Jalen Brunson take 31 shots? Because to me, if I'm San Antonio and I watch the film, my take is, guys, we got to throw bodies at Brunson. They're trying to wear out Wemby. We got to wear out Brunson. We got to send Stephon Castle doubles, be physical, hard fouls. Yeah. That's clearly the game plan. Make Bridges beat us. You know, make OG beat us. Yeah. Brunson's beaten everybody in the fourth. So my question, should the Knicks be concerned that Brunson took 31 shots and really was the fourth quarter offense?
1: Yeah, I don't think so, because obviously that's not the plan for him to take that many shots. His shots should be more around 20 or low 20, something like that, even the less if they have it going. One thing, though, that has made the Knicks so dangerous lately is that even when teams do kind of take Brunson away, double team him, get the ball out of his hands, Ananobi and Bridges and Hart, even Hart didn't hit shoot well against Cleveland, but Shamet, you know, guys that have hit the three and made teams pay. Now, they didn't do that last night. Neither team really shot well from three. And so Brunson had to take more offense onto himself. But I do think that's one of the adjustments that the Spurs will make. I think there are a lot of adjustments they can make. We talked about the offensive things they can do with Wemby. Will they put Wemby on Josh Hart or someone else tomorrow rather than have him guarding Karl Anthony Towns? I think that's another adjustment they could make. They could have him play deeper off of Towns and make Towns prove he's going to be hot from three. Towns was 0-for-2 from three last night, and he was able to drive by Wemby, so they may do that. There are a lot of things they can do. You mentioned Dylan Harper being out the last 4 minutes was really odd. Weird. You know, they put him Devin Vassell in for him. Yeah, Harper was playing well. Most of it he did in the first half, granted, but still, he's a strong defender. He obviously can score outside and at the rim, so I think he'll play more. So there's a lot they can do. Wemby said last night they're not the least bit concerned, and I understand because they have a lot of things to go to. So maybe that was more of a feel-out game last night.
9: Yeah, well, they looked tired. I mean, they were 2-for-19 the second half, I think, in threes. They had no legs. At one point, Harper airballed an open three. I mean, they looked gassed. I will ask you, you know, with Wemby's offense, Brew, you always say your game is your game. The downside is 7-4. The upside is you are so defensively capable. He literally changes the math defensively. Like, you just can't. And I think Mike Breen said it. They're doing U-turns, the Knicks are. Like, you can't. But offensively, at 7-4, his base is high, so you can get under him. When he dribbles in traffic, it's a turnover waiting to happen. Whereas Jokic is a play initiator and a finisher, Wemby's more of a finisher. He's not really a play initiator. Do you think LeBron's the perfect body where he's big, he's strong, right. He's fast. Like, you don't get that very usually. A guy has a hole in his game. Is it possible with Wemby, he'll be the greatest defensive player ever, one of the great leaders, he'll win, but he'll never be offensively his size? You know, Kareem's size in that era was unstoppable. But right. Wemby sometimes is like Durant. He feels more comfortable outside than in. And at 7-4, he should want to be inside more. And that this maybe is the downside to his size, or does he grow out of it, or am I overreacting to it?
1: Well, he clearly thinks of himself as a guard or small forward, right? Like he's, right. He loves it out there, right? And he is good and gifted at that stuff. But there is no question he needs to be inside. And look, I picked the Spurs to win it in 7. You know how this goes. We always root for our picks. So I'm hoping they win. But if they lose, I do think it's going to force him and the people around him, whether it's Duncan and Robinson and Pop and those guys, to be like, look, and Wemby will see it. The light should go off. I need to develop a post game. Nobody's expecting you to be down there even 50% of the game necessarily, but you need to have it in your arsenal, like, because it's unstoppable. Even if it's him getting it down there and kicking it out for 3-point shots, it'll help his team and his teammates. So I do think that's the benefit. You know, we saw Michael Jordan talk about when he kept losing to Detroit, he realized, I'm just not strong enough, so I have to get in the weight room. Right. I think Wemby may realize now. If you're a Spurs fan, you're saying, well, he could realize that even if they win, and certainly we'd love to see that. But one way or the other, he has got to get stronger and develop a post game. And I don't expect him to be Shaq, but he definitely needs to have it available to him for games like last night. Or even you saw Isaiah Hartenstein in the last series give him some problems. If when you couldn't put small guys on him like Caruso and Ananobi if he was proficient on the block. And so, yeah, I do think that's something he's got. That's really the only weakness, I guess.
9: Yes.
1: There's no other. He can handle the ball. He can shoot. He can hit threes. He's a great free throw shooter. Like, there's no other weakness that you can point to in his game. And I think he will develop it eventually. And I do think, Colin, he'll be a great offensive player along with a phenomenal defensive player.
9: Chris Broussard, as always, buddy, great seeing you.
1: All right, Colin. Yep.
9: First things first after our show. Yeah, it was fun last night, though. It felt like a big event. You know, that was only the fourth Knicks game in 23 days. So they had... Both teams had huge energy in the first half, but you could absolutely see the last 15 minutes of that game, late third into the fourth, San Antonio lost their legs. You were talking about it on social last night, J-Mac. They lost their legs, airballing open threes. You could just see New York had this incredible surplus of energy. And I mean, when you're a pro athlete and you play, that's only your fourth game in 3.5 weeks, you could see New York's energy was through the, and you could see it whereas the physicality wore down the Spurs, it did not wear down the Knicks.
13: So I'm curious, what do you think this, and we'll do this tomorrow too, but what do you think this means for game two? Because the line opened, I saw Spurs -6, which is higher than game one. Only one day off. So it's not like extra rest yet. They get extra rest this weekend. Are we sure the Spurs bounce back and win game two? Zigzag theory.
9: Well, they either win game two or the series is over. I mean, it's the entire season. I'm rooting for 1-1 because I want a long series. I want 7 games.
13: Is not going to be a short series, Colin.
9: I don't think so.
13: Knicks are winning in 5?
9: No, I mean, listen, at one point, Spurs led by, 14 points? Yeah. I mean, they led for a large chunk of the game. What happened basically is the Knicks do what the Knicks do. They were great in the fourth quarter.
13: Yeah.
9: And the Spurs looked kind of chaotic and young and frenetic and tired and, you know, all this stuff everybody saw. There's one thing I know for sure. The Spurs will shoot better in game two.
13: You know, Wemby, remember he got ridiculed for getting pushed around by Hartenstein and those guys. He bounces back. Like, this is what's going to, so I think Spurs win game two, but I still think, first quarter is the best bet on the board. Spurs are going to come out fire breathing again. They have covered 4 straight in the first quarter at home. All 3 against the Thunder and now at home against the Knicks. I still think they have the great starting lineup and that first punch. Again, it's a shock to the system when you've got Wemby full energy at the beginning. I like Spurs first quarter.
9: Yeah, just to show you how the Spurs lost their legs, they led by 14. They did not hit a 3-pointer in the entire third quarter. And that's off an intermission. That's off a break. Those orange slices at half did not help. Live in Chicago, it's the Herd.
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10: 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Forever in the NBA for 3 years. And now everybody's saying that's getting very quiet out there. It's hard to trade in the NBA. First of all, for the uninitiated, your salaries have to come close to matching. So if you get Giannis, you have to give up not only star, they do that to protect an owner from just giving away a star player, which I've always thought the NBA is just so paralyzed by tanking. We just saw 9 teams do it this year. It was fine. We got a perfect NBA finals. The playoffs have been fun. We're fine. But the NFL makes it so easy to trade stars, anybody. I mean, go look. The other day I ranked the top 10 acquisitions in the NFL. Some are free agency, like a Kenneth Walker. But 4 of the top 5 are big trades. I just think sports is better when fans can follow things and you don't have Larry Bird rights and draft swaps. And you make it very confusing for fans. Look at these players, quarterbacks, Hall of Famers. Tyler Linderbaum to me was a lifelong Raven. See ya. Myles Garrett, Lawrence Taylor, modern day. See ya. I just think it's, and I didn't even list the Trey Hendrickson to the Ravens move. That's a big, Malik Willis to the Dolphins. I think he's going to be really good. So there were 15 moves that could change outcomes and change teams. And I just wish we had more of it in the NBA. But I mean, it's between the limiting what you can do in tanking, limiting what you can do in trading. Part of sports is off season. You know, off seasons are fun. The NFL's brilliant.

0: in its ability to keep people like me talking. It doesn't matter if it's Stephen A. It could be me. It could be anybody hosting shows. Nick Wright, we're talking football off season. You're getting all that free publicity. Here's Miles Garrett talked about how excited he was to play for the Rams.
1: It starts with Sean and Les, you know, making this appealing destination. You know, it's already appealing, you know, by itself with, you know, everything that comes with being here and then the city. But you know, it always seemed like people just loved playing for this coaching staff. It's always been about winning. And I want to win a championship, and I'm happy to be a part of a franchise who's in position to do that and do that for years to come.
0: You know, the other thing, some of these organizations will go cheap on coaches. For years, the Chargers did it. And then the Chargers go and spend a lot of money on Jim Harbaugh. So first of all, when you spend a lot of money on a Sean Payton or Jim Harbaugh, you get a better coach. Okay, that's the first thing. You get a better coach. But a great example of the Chargers spending money on Jim Harbaugh, not only do you win more games because you got a better coach, but Mike McDaniel, there were a lot of teams interested in Mike McDaniel from the Dolphins, not as a head coach, but as a coordinator. Yet he chose somebody 3,500 miles away. Why? Because Jim Harbaugh and Justin Herbert. So when you look at Sam Darnold is looking at option like Kyle Shanahan in San Francisco, Sean McVay in Los Angeles, players talk. That's why when the Jets go, let's give Aaron Glenn a shot. Never been a head coach. New York's a hard place to be a head coach. And already right now in the NFL, people are like, that guy's not going to last. There's some things in sports I've just never understood. Don't go cheap on a coach. That doesn't mean you have to hire a proven head coach. Liam Cohen, who had a great reputation in Tampa. Like people were talking, D'Amico Ryans was in San Francisco. Everybody knew he was going to be a head coach. I mean, he was moving up the food chain, the coaching staff in San Francisco overnight. I remember the day he got hired, we're like, home run. He's going to be the Sean McVay on defense. And he has been. Houston's got the best defense in the league. Mike McDonald comes highly recommended. Jesse Minter in Baltimore, I think it'll work. You're never sure. Highly recommended, highly proven. But it sometimes in the NFL, it cracks me up. It's like, guys, like nothing against Todd Monken. Hope he does well. But Kevin Stefanski is viewed league-wide as the better coach. And he's won two-time NFL Coach of the Year in Cleveland. Why would you move off him? Like if I'm a wide receiver and I can choose Cleveland and I'm like, I like Stefanski. I'm pro Stefanski. I think he's going to help him in Atlanta. But McVay has paid so many dividends for the Rams beyond just being a really good head coach. And, you know, it's like John Harbaugh going to the Giants. Yeah, he's obviously a good coach, but he just brings a cachet with him. He's going to get better assistants. Yes, I mean, when you, so much of hiring the great coach is they generally bring a great staff with them. Because let's say you're an assistant coach and Jim Harbaugh gets the Chargers job. Well, you know, they're not going to fire him. He's going to get 5 years, 8 years. Sean Payton's going to get as long as he wants in Denver. So I'm willing to move my family to Denver because I know Sean is going to be there forever. You hire an assistant, Todd Monken. I mean, do I want to join that staff? How long is he going to last? J-Mac said 30 minutes ago, is he a one and done? Like, when you spend money on certain positions in the NFL, just think about this. It's like everybody always wants to fire the coach. Well, the problem with firing a coach after 1 year is you get a reputation as a team. Yeah, it's a turnstile. That's why sometimes, like when Cleveland fires Stefanski, he interviewed with 9 teams within 3 days. What are you doing? Yeah. So how is Monken going to build a great staff? I mean, Jim Schwartz was there. He's like, I'm out. When you're like, well, they fired Stefanski. Stefanski's a top 12 coach in the league. Now, they kept Andrew Berry, which I thought was right because I think he's great. But the answer can't always be, you know, let's save a few bucks. Spend the money. If you can get a Vrabel, a Harbaugh, you know, a Shanahan, just spend the money on.
2: Well, you know, we like to try to see around corners, Colin. I'm just telling you, I think the blueprint, and I said Miles Garrett was going to get traded, remember, a couple months ago. I think what they're doing is this coach is a one and done. I think they're trying to pump up Deshaun Watson so they can trade him. Nobody's trading for Shadur, and they're not going to win a lot of games with Shadur, and they're going to go for the number one pick, and then you go big game hunting when you can draft a quarterback very high. I know you'd like the roster. They ain't winning seven games. It's just not happening.
0: See you tomorrow. Tomorrow is Friday. 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
11: Here's your updated forecast for Central Jersey on your Thursday afternoon. Sunshine continues, temperatures 80s to near 90. Light west winds throughout the afternoon, mostly clear tonight, down to about 60 to 65. Friday's looking mostly sunny. Highs tomorrow, 90 to 95. Light west winds. They'll be increasing during the afternoon, then partly cloudy at night. Temperatures settle back into the upper 60s, lower 70s by daybreak. Then on Saturday, look for a mostly sunny day or highs in the mid-90s. Hot weather continues for one more day. And those showers and thunderstorms will move in Saturday night and on Sunday, cooling things back. High Sunday, 84. Monday, mostly sunny, 71. I'm meteorologist Steve Pelletieri for Fox Sports New Jersey.
12: NBC News Radio, I'm Chris Caraccio. The Dow Jones Industrial Average is surging on Wall Street. It's been up over 900 points at times today so far and hit a high record. It comes as uncertainty remains around the conflict with Iran. President Trump is set to announce $700 million in federal funds to boost the coal industry soon. He's expected to make the announcement from the Oval Office shortly that he's invoking the Cold War era Defense Production Act. That's a law that gives the president authority to support private production considered vital to national security. And President Trump is accusing Democrats of trying to steal open primary elections in California. Daniel Martindale has more.
13: Trump made a Truth Social post about it on Wednesday without providing evidence of how it's allegedly happening. Trump mentioned the races for California governor and Los Angeles mayor, saying Democrats are trying to steal the two races away from two great Republican candidates. It appears he's referencing leading Republican candidate Steve Hilton, who he has endorsed for California governor, and Spencer Pratt, who appears headed for a November runoff with LA Mayor Karen Bass. Pratt is not running as a Republican. Trump also attacked what he calls very late, massive numbers of mail-in ballots and says the voting process is under investigation. I'm Daniel Martindale.
12: Data centers are popping up all over the country and people have mixed feelings about them. Here's Monica Nelson.
14: But according to some reports from the New York Times, data centers can use huge amounts of electricity and water, make a constant humming noise, and create very few long-term jobs. As more of these massive buildings go up, cities are trying to balance the benefits of better tech with the impact on nearby neighborhoods.
12: Former Trump National Security Advisor John Bolton is expected to plead guilty to mishandling classified documents. That's according to CNN, which cited three sources familiar with the matter. It's part of a plea deal that will also see Bolton pay a more than $2 million fine. I'm Chris Caraggio, NBC News Radio.
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17: 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Israel Gutierrez, I love him to death, but you never know. He is so strange. You never know what story from Dan Byer is going to make Izzy perk up and get excited. And somehow, when Dan announced lifetime bans for certain San Antonio fans, Izzy was outraged.
18: Talk about big talk. There's no way you can keep up a lifetime ban. So this guy that ran on the court, he was probably in his 20s. You're telling me that 50 years from now, right, when this guy wants to go to a Spurs game, that ban is still going to be on? You know how many crazy things are going to happen in this world over the next 50 years? And he's going to go to a Spurs game and say, no, you tried to take a selfie one time. Get out of here. This guy's going to go to another game. Lifetime ban. Get out of here.
17: Right, but you have him going to games when he's 70-something, which I agree with you on. He'll look different. No one's going to know. But I think he'll probably end up going to a game when he's like 30-something. I don't think a lifetime. I think he can show up to like tomorrow night and get into the game.
18: All right, one-upping
17: yes.
18: me.
17: Yeah.
18: That's fine.
17: I put it in a place where you can't one-up me. I have him going to the next game.
18: Well, there's people doing interviews with masks on news stations, so you could go anywhere. This guy could go anywhere.
19: Yeah. Guys, just an update on that story. The NBA actually wanted to give him a penalty of forcing him to go to regular season games, but they deemed it too harsh. So they just said lifetime ban, which would include playoffs.
18: Thank you, Dan. Always the good information.
17: Yes. Taylor's in a very good mood today. The Knicks are up one game to nothing.
18: I fell asleep.
17: They win by 10. That was not their A game. It was like a B-minus, C-plus game. They played well in the second half. They trailed by double digits in the third quarter. And I feel like a lot of people here, Izzy, and you could kind of shed some light on just how good Karl Anthony Towns was last night. Man. But I feel like there's an entire city, well, mainly the host at WFAN, who owe that man an apology, and maybe someone on our staff who owes that man an apology, but we'll get to that in a second. Karl Anthony Towns does not get the credit that he deserves, and man, did he play well last night.
18: Is it Ricardo? Does Ricardo? Oh, I'm sorry. Karl Anthony Towns, and this is the one thing I was worried about going into the series, right? In a level of playoffs he hasn't played before against this guy who's supposed to be the next great everything in Victor Wembanyama, that maybe Karl will sort of revert back to his, you know, ways from early Minnesota, where it was like clearly nervous and fouling a lot and not making shots and not being aggressive and whining about non-fouls and everything else. What he did yesterday was seemed like the most comfortable player on the floor. It didn't matter where he was, right? If Victor was checking him on the perimeter, I'm just going to drive right past you.
17: Yes.
18: If, you know, Victor is sort of playing that zone between me and Josh Hart, if he's goes out to contest Josh Hart, I'm just going to go get this offensive rebound and put it back in.
17: Mm-hmm.
18: He seemed very calm, very just comfortable with what was going on, and which is crazy because it's a product of the offense that basically changed during the postseason.
17: Yes.
18: So, right. Yeah, Karl Anthony Towns was fantastic yesterday and deserves all the credit for that game that Jalen closed out for him.
20: Yeah, and Izzy, Wemby was 2 of 12 with Kat as his primary defender. He shoots 16.6% in those situations. My favorite play of the game, Wembanyama in the corner, off the side of the backboard.
17: Here's what's going to happen with Wemby, because it's already started, right? Mm-hmm. We marveled at him in the Western Conference Finals throughout these playoffs, face of the league, future of the league, and now everyone's saying he needs to bulk up and he needs to get inside and get an inside game and get himself inside the paint because he's playing too far away from the basket.
18: Well, it's definitely true, and we mentioned it yesterday. Like, that's the one thing that he needs to actually work on is the typical big man stuff, right? Hey, get in the post, have a good go-to shot, you know, just copy the Tim Duncan banker, just whatever. You're going to be able to get that shot off more easily than every other player in the league just because of your height. The problem with him is he can't maintain his position in the post. You can just push him out, and it doesn't have to be another big guy like Karl Anthony Towns. It could be somebody like OG Anunoby or even an Alex Caruso from the last series. So that's where he needs to bulk up.
17: My fear is that the things that we marvel about as it relates to Wemby are the things that he could do, and he looks like Steph Curry when he does them. Right. And now you want to stick him inside the paint with a sky hook like every other big man we've ever seen, you know?
18: But that's the whole point, right? So he's almost working backwards. He's taking and perfecting the skills on the perimeter, if you will, that things that make him such an alien, and then he will turn back to the things that make a traditional big guy good. But I think at this point, like, we've already seen what he can do on the perimeter.
17: Sure.
18: We've seen him, that shot looks pure. It looks natural.
17: We know he has it, is what
18: you're
17: saying.
18: And yes, there are certain things he can work on still on that part of his game, like driving, you know, avoiding people reaching in and being able to strip that ball. But at the very least, when you need a calming presence out there, you need somebody or him near the bucket and just something that you understand is a go-to for him. And he just doesn't have it yet, which is wild because he's still 4 wins away from a championship.
20: Izzy, Brunson made 8 baskets from within 10 feet last night, which ties the most by any player against the Spurs in the playoffs this season. If you just looked at Jalen Brunson's shot chart and Victor Wembanyama's shot chart, you would not be able to tell which one of them was 6'2" and which one of them was 7'4".
18: Yeah, shout out Tom Haberstroh for showing those shot charts.
17: You tried to do it without crediting Tom Haberstroh.
20: Tom Haberstroh deserves credit for shot charts?
17: I wasn't criticizing you. I'm proud of you. Okay, you took his work and you made it your own. And I am proud of you.
18: To be honest, I really only credit him because he's been on the show and he's our friend. If it was somebody else, I'd be like, yeah, go ahead, Taylor. That's a hell of a stat.
17: But how do you feel about that? Brunson getting inside, getting wherever he wants, basically, and playing closer to the basket than a guy who is 7'4".
18: So there was a play early on that sort of told you what the Knicks mentality was when it came to Victor Wembanyama. Taylor, tell me if you remember this one. Josh Hart, early on, driving in, tries to give him the little shoulder and then go up for a layup, and Victor sent it.
17: Yep.
18: And it's like, at least they're not afraid.
17: Yeah.
18: In the end, that was 1 of 3. It was only 3 blocks.
17: Right.
18: It was only 3 blocks, which is crazy to say about somebody, but it was only 3 blocks from Victor. And so Jalen is not going to shy away from getting to his spot. What he's trusting is that their offense is designed in a way that when I get to my spot, Victor won't be quite as close.
17: Yeah.
18: And so I can still operate as normal. And if you remember a lot of, and you know, you're not going to check the tape, but if you go back and check the tape and look at some of those ATOs, after timeout plays for the Thunder, basically they just found a way to get Shea on a side of the floor where Victor is not, make one move, and boom, he's got his classic mid-range jumper. And so I think Jalen saw that and says, okay, I don't need to be afraid of Victor Wembanyama this entire series. I can go ahead and, you know, get into the paint and try to find my shot, and if it's not there, get off of it. But he's not avoiding it altogether.
17: Taylor hates win probability. So do I, by the way. And I am wondering what happened inside Taylor's household when in the third quarter, with about 6 minutes to go in the third quarter, quarter. ESPN flashed up, ABC did, that the Spurs had a 94.1 win probability.
20: I respect so much how wrong the win probability is consistently. The win probability doesn't take into account Hart.
17: We have never celebrated a guy more who went 1 for 5 from the field than we are today with Josh Hart. It's amazing. Anyway,
20: this Knicks team has no quit. Right now, after that comeback, we're renaming everything. You go to a bodega, you order a Brunson egg and cheese. There's talks to rebuild the Statue of Liberty, get that French thing out of there and replace it with the Statue of Brunson where he's doing his 3-point celebration. It is poetic that Jalen Brunson has that type of performance in the NBA Finals in the building that Becky Hammon's jersey hangs from the rafter after she continues to double down on how wrong she has been about him.
17: Yes. If the win probability is 94.1%, the other team on the other side of that has you right where you want you.
20: Right.
17: Exactly. Where they want you. It didn't come out exactly how I wanted, but you guys get the point.
20: We knew exactly what you meant.
1: Speaking of things not coming out the way that you wanted, there were a couple of players who had a huge impact in this game that we haven't mentioned yet. One was Josh Hart. Yeah. The other one we did mention, it was Karl Anthony Towns.
17: Yeah.
1: Jalen Brunson, your boy, Taylor, a +6 in the plus minus. Karl Anthony Towns, a +14. Josh Hart, a +22. Karl Anthony Towns, I was saying earlier how comfortable he looks. He looks like he's ready to win a championship, which I wouldn't have said, you know, predicted about a week ago. And Taylor Stugatz was not as confident about his boy, Karl Anthony Towns.
17: No. No.
1: Quite recently, right?
17: No. In fact, we played a game called Close Your Eyes. We all played it. We'll play back that sound right now. And Taylor, when we play it, you should close your ears.
20: Yeah, so everybody knows what the eye test is. This is the close your eyes test. The Knicks, don't pass it for me. Close your eyes and picture Karl Anthony Towns winning an NBA title. You can't. Did Fox Sports already develop an AI, Taylor?
1: Taylor, I think James Dolan could use that to keep you out of MSG for life. For life.
20: So you guys are doing this as some kind of gotcha. I've said repeatedly, Knicks fans, we're allowed to say anything about our guys. They're our guys. So if a Knicks fan comes to me and says, hey, you know what? Cat's kind of soft. I look at him and I'm like, yeah, he's kind of got to get that figured out. If a Spurs fan comes to me and says Cat's soft, it's on site. You can catch these hands.
1: Nah. So you have to, if you're playing the close your eyes game and you're a Knicks fan, you always have to see the possibility of a championship. It's the close your eyes game. It's anything is possible and you couldn't see it.
17: Yes.
20: You can't.
17: I am not certain there's anyone who wants this more than Taylor, and I'm including the players on the Knicks. But this is how confident Taylor was again during a game of close your eyes, which he can play, but Spurs fans can't. But let's hear it again.
20: Yeah, so everybody knows what the eye test is. This is the close your eyes test. The Knicks, don't pass it for me. Close your eyes and picture Karl Anthony Towns winning an NBA title. You can't.
17: I can't hear that enough.
20: So Stu is doing this thing where he's trying to pile on. What he's conveniently leaving out is that clip was shortened because the next couple of seconds, these are the next couple of seconds.
17: Let me close my eyes and imagine it. Hold on a second.
1: Okay.
17: He's right.
1: Yeah.
17: You got me. But I was supporting a teammate there. That's all I was doing. I didn't want you to feel alone, man.
20: Also, God forbid a fan shows a little bit of vulnerability around here. Yeah. Everybody's just going to jump on me the second I just voice a slight concern.
17: You've been jumping on me since the start of the playoffs, claiming I'm not a real Knicks fan because I haven't been around for the last decade.
20: You missed the Damon Dotson. You missed the Damon Dotson days. You really ought to be there.
17: I got to be honest. When I closed my eyes, I could see it, but I didn't want to bail on you. I wanted to support my teammate. That's what we're supposed to do around here.
1: I'm just going
17: to
1: say this, Taylor. Yes. If the Knicks go on and win and you get your championship t-shirt and it's got all the players on it, you're going to have to just put an X over Karl Anthony Towns' face or like shade it in black because you couldn't picture it.
20: I'm a big cat guy.
17: All right.
1: He's got three dogs.
17: We need more dogs. Bomani Jones is the greatest. The Right Time with Bomani Jones. Check it out wherever you get your podcast. I can't wait to hear his thoughts on everything that transpired last night. But first, Izzy has a word here for Weeble.
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12: Brunson holding it just across midcourt, defended by Vassell. Eight to shoot, right wing, crossover, right elbow, step back, pump fake, leans in, throws it up, and he knocked it down! Jalen Brunson, a ridiculous shot! And the Knicks have a 6-point lead, 38 seconds to go.
17: It was a ridiculous shot. Izzy is legit getting mad. Bomani Jones will join us in just a second here because he feels like Brunson is getting all the flowers. He's getting all the cheers, and Carl Anthony Towns is the guy that deserves them, and he's getting none. I mean,
1: well, we spent the podcast hour this morning, and I felt like I talked all about Jalen Brunson, and I was like, you know what? I did not say enough about Carl Anthony Towns this morning.
17: Yeah.
20: Right now, we don't care who gets the credit. Job's not done. Three more, boys.
17: Yep, three more. Mm-hmm. Dan Beyer has a sports update. Bomani Jones after that.
19: Jalen Brunson getting all the credit and cheers. Also got some jeers last night from some Spurs fans, and the NBA is investigating those comments made to the all-world guard last night during game one. The league did say today they gave lifetime bans to two people, including the person who ran on the court trying to get a selfie with Victor Wembanyama. NBA insider Mark Stein says the Mavericks have had exploratory internal talks about pursuing Michigan's Dusty May and Duke's John Shire for the Dallas Mavericks coaching vacancy. On the ice tonight, Golden Knights look to go up 2-0 on the road in Raleigh against Carolina. Face-off of the Stanley Cup Final Game 2 is at 8 o'clock Eastern Time. Some day baseball. Orioles all over the Red Sox, 8-0 right now in the 6th inning. While in the 8th inning, Philadelphia leads the Padres 6-2. No Aaron Judge for the Yankees again, tied up with the Guardians at 1 apiece in the 7th, while the Giants lead in Milwaukee 6-1. That's in the 4th inning. Staying in Wisconsin, the Green Bay Packers gave wide receiver Christian Watson a 4-year extension worth $110 million. The deal reportedly includes $31 million guaranteed. And some golf first at the U.S. Women's Open at Riviera, just down the road from us here at Fox Sports Radio. Nellie Korda shoots a first round 73. She's at +2, 5 back of the lead, where 5 players hold the lead at 3 under par, including Gabby Lopez. Minji Lee, who's won this tournament before, is 1 shot back at -2. At the Memorial, Muirfield Village, Wyndham Clark, J.J. Spahn, Tommy Fleetwood, all in the clubhouse after rounds of 67 today. They've got it to 5 under par and are atop the leaderboard. While Rory McIlroy is done for the day after a round of 71, he is at 1 under par. Stu, back to you.
17: The great Bomani Jones is with us. The Right Time with Bomani Jones, wherever you get your podcast. Bomani, help me out here. Tell me if I got out of hand, got carried away, because I'm a confident, cocky Knick fan. I have become
2: He's
17: a Knick
2: back.
17: Fan.
2: He's back.
1: In a
2: He's
1: minute.
2: Back.
17: And we all do things when our teams are doing well and we're confident and we're cocky. And I did turn to my wife at one point last night. I said to her, Victor Wembanyama, he's overrated.
2: I mean, I will say this, though. You could make an argument.
17: Yeah.
2: Yep. Like, I mean, and here's the thing I will say, and I think it was easy for us to forget when we really got caught up after game one against the Thunder, which did look like a glimpse into the future. Similar to LeBron gave us the glimpse into the future in 2007. And then the Cavs went and got swept by the Spurs.
17: Right.
2: There were still steps. Yep. It was 4 more years before he won a championship. Like, that was Victor showing what was possible, proof of concept, but it was not an arrival. Right. And so the thing that is clear is offensively, he's just out there being really talented as of this point. He doesn't have a go-to move. If he goes right and they stop him, you know, he's going to spin back to the left, or he's going to do that hard stop and then kind of try to Euro step around you.
17: Right. Like,
2: he's not there yet. It's just crazy that he's so far from being there and also still so good.
1: Bro, I don't even think he has like a go-to spot on the floor.
2: No.
1: Like, when they are desperate for offense, it's just like, Wemby, wherever you're at here.
2: Yo, Izzy, you cover basketball in a much closer fashion than I have, but you correct me if I'm wrong here. The big thing about all the great players is spots on the floor and shots they're going to take, and there's just nothing you can do to stop them from getting there, right? Like Kobe getting to the nail on the right. Kawhi Leonard, that same plays, getting to that same shot. It's just a few of them. Whereas, like, Larry Bird's ability to tell people what the move is going to be and they couldn't do anything about it. It's just the great players have a spot, and you're right. He doesn't have the closest thing he seems to have to a spot is like 3 feet behind a 3-point line.
1: Yeah. It seems like that and the other move so far is just throw it off the glass and I'll go get my own rebound. Those are his two go-tos right now, and it's not enough. And whatever happened to, was it semi-pro? Would it post-repost? I mean, like, your advantage, Wemby, is up. So just get in the post and put the shot up where nobody can touch it, and that's where the development needs to happen. This is where it's obvious. Yesterday, Bo, the funniest thing to me was when Wemby's on the perimeter with Kat or whomever, and somebody goes by him, nobody else on that team knows how to play help defense. The whole paint was just like, what are we doing here? It's supposed to be Wemby down here.
2: Yeah, because I was talking to my brother, and he was like, yo, it's crazy to watch Kat blow by Wemby. And I'm like, no, not really. He's 7'4", and he's playing on the perimeter. The problem is the Spurs don't have another big man that is playable. They can't play old man Biombo. They can't play Pops Plumlee. They can't play Grandpa Olynyk. They can't. And Luke Kornet, man, the Knicks are like, oh, he's guarding me. And that happens in the playoffs sometimes, too. They're like, oh, that's the dude that don't like Magic City, huh? All right, bring him over here. I got something for him. And so the Spurs got to figure something out in that regard. That being said, this was still a game they could have won. They just couldn't make any shots.
17: Yeah. What you guys are talking about, Brunson has that ability, right? To get to that spot. Exactly. We all know the spot that he wants to get to, and he's going to get there hell over high water. No one's preventing him from getting to that spot, right?
2: That's exactly it, man. Yes. He didn't have a great game.
17: Right.
2: And I contend he has the potential to mess things up a little bit. Because when they slow down, it's because they're playing like they used to when they played Jalen Brunson ball. Mm-hmm. And they are at their best playing cat ball.
17: Yes.
1: Yeah. Here's my thing with Brunson, though, Bo. They can shift the series really quickly. Make him work on defense.
2: Yeah. Like, I would have thought that they would have gone out there figuring out how to get every switch to make him have to guard Dylan Harper, make him have to guard De'Aaron Fox, or, I mean, even Castle. They got a lot of guys that are really tough to guard off the dribble.
1: Yeah.
2: Post him up. And I was surprised that they were not able to punish him in that regard. What helps for the Knicks, though, is the issue used to be Brunson and Towns looked like they might have been playoff unplayable because neither one of them could guard anybody, and suddenly Karl Anthony Towns can guard people.
17: How many people in New York City owe Karl Anthony Towns an apology? I mean, seriously.
2: I don't think it's people in the city that owe him an apology because they were the optimists, right? As I look at Taylor wearing that shirt, I can't imagine how many lies he told himself about what Karl Anthony Towns was as it happened, but it appears that he was actually capable of doing these things. Like, I mean, hey, no, literally, nobody's been harder on him than I have.
17: Right.
2: Nobody. I can't think of anybody that's been harder on him.
17: Yeah.
2: He's been their best player this postseason, and I honestly don't even think it's close. And see, Knicks fans can't go that far because they're so pot committed to the love of Jalen Brunson that they can't acknowledge that this whole thing is going through Karl Anthony Towns. It's out of towners that probably owe him an apology, but no, we don't owe him an apology. It's just like I don't owe Josh Allen an apology. When I said you were sorry, you were sorry. And when you stopped being sorry, I said you were good. I don't feel like I have to apologize for saying what you were.
20: Bomani, I spent countless nights in front of a mirror just saying, the Knicks can win with Karl Anthony Towns.
2: Because that was my thing, was I felt like Minnesota and the Knicks had each had a guy they decided that you can't win with. And they traded them to each other. And it turned out that the Knicks were right. You cannot win with Julius Randle. And the Knicks, they've maneuvered this a little bit. It seems to be happening. It hasn't happened yet. But so maybe this is what it was. You couldn't win with Karl Anthony Towns. You couldn't win with a lead guard as small as Brunson. But the two of them together, maybe you can. That doesn't make any sense. Yeah. But, you know, it seems to be where we are.
1: I haven't spent a whole lot of time defending Karl Anthony Towns. But if you think back to what the issues were with him, it was never an ability. It was always a mentality. It was always you're playing, you foul too much when the playoffs show up. You don't play physical. You settle for shots. You just look nervous. All that's right out the window these days. I don't know if it's just a you know, layer after layer of experience piling up and he doesn't have to worry about it. Maybe it's a comfort level that Mike Brown put him in. But all that stuff seems to be out the window, and it's just now, hey, your talents are taking over.
2: I think he gradually wound up around the right people. And what I mean by that is I think he needed 4 years of hanging out with Anthony Edwards, followed by these 2 years of this Nova Knicks situation that he seems to fit in with very perfectly. Like, yeah, something that's interesting about the Knicks, and I can't think of a basketball team I've ever seen this with. This happened with the Legion of Boom in football with the Seahawks, where all their best guys were basically the same age.
17: Right. Mm-hmm. Yes.
2: Everybody that's starting for the Knicks is like between 28 and 31 or something like that. Like, they are all exactly peer group. Like, it's a bunch of guys at the same point in their careers. Yes. And normally, like, the things they're going for line up in the same ways. And it helps them, I think, against the Spurs, because the Spurs are so young and basically everybody's 25 and under that they're throwing out there, with a couple of exceptions. De'Aaron Fox is like 28 and he's the old man that gets real minutes. The Knicks, all those guys are the same age. Like, yeah, even Alvarado, I think, comes in right around the same age. Yeah. Like, they all understand each other, I think, in a different way. And I think that's worked out well for Towns, where he's not expected to be anybody's leader, but he's also not anybody's little brother.
17: Yep. Bomani, Josh Hart, 3 points. Was that the best game a player has ever had, only scoring 3 points?
2: Hey, man, I watched Dennis Rodman play, so it's not like this is the first time that, like, I've ever watched anybody do this.
17: Yes.
2: But he is, you want to talk about the guy that'll be getting a standing ovation at every Knicks game. Like, yes, this is like the evolution of John Starks.
17: Right.
2: Basically. Yeah. Except he's not going to 2 for 18 out of your game seven, when it's their chance to win a championship.
17: Yeah.
2: But he has become, like, he is their hustle man, but at what, 6'5"?
17: Yeah, it's crazy.
2: And not like a Charles Barkley 6'5", right? Just 6'5".
17: Yes. Mm-hmm. Right, he looks small out there.
1: He doesn't look like he has long arms or anything.
2: Yeah, like, what are you talking about? He's out here getting 15 rebounds. Like, what are we doing here?
17: Yeah, funny.
20: Well, Monty, when you watch Cat in game one, does it make you question Chet Holmgren even more?
2: No, I think the thing for Chet is trying to get the answer to a question that he'll never get the answer to. And it's, why does this guy hate me so much? Like, I used to think that they didn't like each other, and that's not true. One of them really doesn't like the other. And look, Magic Johnson had a series where he came apart in a very similar fashion. These things happen. Karl Anthony Towns is much older than Chet. You know, like, he's at a different place in this. This could have, if you had put Carl out there with some version of Victor 5 years ago, we'd have probably been talking about him, the same exact way. So I'm a Chet guy. I root for Chet. I want good things to happen for him. I don't think it's over, but that was a tough one, man. That was a tough weekend.
17: Bomani, what's the city like right now? Because we had Lucy on yesterday, Lucy Rodine. She said she saw a man man wearing a Knicks cape just walking around the streets of New York City. Ariel Helwani has been on with us twice now in the last 2 days. He hasn't stopped crying the entire time. He cries during the interview because he is so happy. He is so overcome with emotion. What is Manhattan like right now?
5: They're just really happy, man. Like, the thing you got to remember, like, when it comes to the Lakers in Los Angeles, they're the only thing that bring people together in that city.
17: Yes.
5: The Knicks are the one thing that everybody has in common, especially sports-wise. And a point that I've been making for a long time, if you take the Giants out of the equation,
17: yep,
5: and remove 96 through 2000 from the Yankees run, they've done a lot of losing up here, yeah, for the last, call it, 40, 50 years.
17: Yeah.
5: Right? Like, the Mets have won World Series,
17: yes,
5: in the last 50 years. Mm. The Rangers have won Stanley Cup for the last 50 years. I don't really know this Islanders thing because they play way far away. Like, I don't even think that really counts.
17: Yeah, it's like a different state. Right, you're right. Yes,
5: yeah, the Jets haven't won a championship in the last 50 years.
17: They never will.
5: The Nets don't really count.
17: Mm-hmm.
5: Like, you know, so, like, these, there's not... The only team that really provides them victories has typically been the one that they expected from, so they're not even that happy about it.
17: Right.
5: So, yeah. Like, and by the way, the Giants have stunk. Yes. Even with those two Super Bowls thrown in there, the Giants have basically stunk for 30 years.
17: Yes.
5: Like, this is different for them, man. They are ecstatic.
1: Bo, I watched a video of, I think it was just a regular old bodega that set up a big screen TV outside on the corner, and it was like at least 100 Knicks fans just sitting there on the street. And I'm watching them. I'm like, I know you have a TV. I know you have a home. Why are you watching it here? And it's just like, I've never seen that for a football game. I've never seen that for anything else. But it's all so communal. It just seems like so much fun. That's why Taylor wanted to go out to the city, even though they weren't playing there.
5: So, one of my favorite things to realize about New York City is any space in the city can be yours.
1: Mm.
5: Like, everything that is out, that is public, you can claim it as yours. You can decide to come outside and start playing music and the party is right here. You can go to Central Park and you can make yourself the DJ or whatever it is, and the people will decide whether or not we rocking with you or somebody wants to come up with something else or whatever it is. So yeah, anybody, like, you think about it, all these buildings that are here, like, I think my building probably has 100 units and it's a little different because we got people at the desk or whatever, right? Mm. But take any other building in the city that doesn't have a doorman situation. Anybody can come outside, pull out a chair, wheel out a grill, and start barbecuing the same way you can in the yard of your house anywhere else.
1: Hmm.
5: It's just that your yard here, there are tens and hundreds of thousands of people that may walk past, and now this is yours, right? Now imagine that, and everybody's on the same thing. So yeah, the bodega just like, hey man, we just gonna hang out here, like, into the and if you got a good weather night where it's nice, it's cool. There were like, I forget how many thousands of people were watching the game at Central Park. Do you know how dope that sounds?
17: Yes Yeah, crazy. Yes, it's a unifying thing. It's people who wouldn't normally say hello to you or wouldn't invite you into their homes, and then they're like, hey, come on in, as long as you're a Knicks fan. Yes,
5: well, that's the thing, this is a whole city of people that ordinarily would not speak to you, but once you give them a reason, they actually become very friendly.
17: I have the Knicks in four. Is that too aggressive? No. Am I feeling too good about myself?
5: No, it's on the board.
17: Yeah.
5: Like, if San Antonio loses game two with all those young guys and the way the Knicks have just been demolishing people.
17: Yes.
5: Now, granted, the Knicks were demolishable teams.
17: Yes.
5: Right? Like, it's one thing to ball up a piece of tinfoil, it's another thing to ball up, like, steel.
17: Yeah. Yes.
5: You know, they were playing tinfoil up until this point. But again, really young guys. I think the most encouraging thing for the Spurs was the way that Victor sounded after the game. Like, oh, yeah, I had a bad game. We'll be back. Don't worry.
17: Yeah.
5: I got this. Don't trip.
17: Yeah. I feel like you're judging me as a Knicks fan because you know me very well. And so, you know, I kind of jumped out and now I'm jumping back in. And like, I feel like I'm being judged, Bomani. I have to be honest with you.
5: I'm not judging you. I want to be clear about that.
17: Okay. Yeah.
5: I'm not judging you.
17: I deserve
5: it. As much as it is that I am knowing you. Like, I knew without any. So take the 2021 Braves, for example.
17: Yeah.
5: Braves are the first thing I ever loved in this world.
17: Right.
5: But I had to detach myself after a point. But, like, I'll always want good things for them. You know what I mean? Like, even if they not with me, I still want them to be happy. Like, if they invited me to something, I would come. Like, all of those things, right?
17: Sure.
5: But in 2021, I realized I'll always love them because I was very happy that they won the World Series. But I couldn't be out there like, we won won the World Series. It didn't, like, I wasn't at that point. I had to be honest about how I don't think it's correct to just jump back in like I never left. But I know that you are not me. I know that you don't think about things with that measure of principle. And so I knew that you were right back. I knew that you were here like you had never left, which honestly has to really infuriate the other Knicks fans because they really were there while this was so terrible. They are quietly the best fan base in sports. And they had to really get sorry to truly be that fan base that we're describing because they got humbled into becoming pretty endearing. I'm terrified of what's going to happen after this series, win or lose. But they got humbled into actually being pretty adorable and us wanting good things for them. But it is totally on the board that they could toss that out.
20: Well, Monty, I think one of my lowest moments as a Knicks fan was convincing myself Alonzo Trier was going to be the one that saved us.
5: See, this is the kind of thing I'm saying, right?
17: Yeah, but like, well, Monty, he only knows the bad times. I was a game away from winning the NBA Finals.
5: That is a great point. Right. He only knows the bad times, and you have to think about what it is that you were considering good. You know what I mean? Yeah. But you're correct. Taylor's never, none of Taylor's favorite players have ever had problems with cocaine. And there are a lot of Knicks fans that can't, you know, Michael Ray Richardson, for example, they can't, you know.
17: Yes. Yeah.
5: They can't relate.
1: Two of my favorite moments from last night, Bo, was, and I'm sure they do this all the time, but the Spurs playing the disrespectful music when they introduced.
5: Yo, that was so wild. I was like, do you do this all the time? And I don't even know why the music was so disrespectful, but it was.
1: It looked like a clown show over there. And, yes. And then there was Selfie Guy coming out there and actually getting some TV time and getting his selfie, but he and his partner got banned for life, according to the NBA.
5: I'm so mad that I forgot to talk about that on my pod, because like I have a buddy, my buddy Wally. Wally's a DJ, and Wally tells me that like whenever he is a little down, you know, a little sad, he loves to look up videos on YouTube of people who are attempting pranks but get caught and get their asses whooped. Like he said, that's what turns his frown up. He hates pranks, right? And that's what turns his frown upside down. And the only time we did something on Game Theory about this, the only time I ever root for the police is trespasses. That's a Texas thing about me. I hate trespasses. I love nothing more than when people break onto the field and they running away, and then Terry Tate come around the corner and put that shoulder under their chin. I love nothing more in this world. I wanted them to choke slam that cat when he got caught because that's so stupid.
17: All right, man. We appreciate you. We'll talk to you soon, buddy. Thank you for doing it.
5: All right, brother.
17: Okay, man.
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9: Our thanks to Bomani Jones for joining us there. Ariel Helwani going to join us at 4 o'clock. He's unhinged. He's emotional. He represents exactly what New York is going through right now. He has not stopped crying since the Knicks made the NBA Finals. We are all delirious and tired, not just Ariel, myself included. And let's play back some sound from the first segment of the show when we were talking about win probability. If the win probability is 94.1%, the other team on the other side of that has you right where you want you.
8: Right, exactly.
9: Right where they want you.
8: I think you nailed it.
9: You guys knew what I was going
8: Everybody
9: for.
8: Everybody knew what you were saying.
9: Yes. Now, I maintain that for an update anchor, Izzy, yeah. And we'll get to the French Open in just a second, an odd topic to get to the day after the Knicks go up one game to nothing.
8: Major.
9: But I always say for an update anchor, Dan, how do you feel about the Grand Slams, the majors? Because you have to pronounce a bunch of names that for the remainder of the year you'll never have to pronounce again. I mean, so
10: we've avoided the topic entirely today, if yeah. that gives you any sort of sense
9: right.
10: of my
9: well,
10: feelings towards it.
9: I'm sorry to do this to you, but we just did it to me, so everyone's open to it, all right? This is Dan yesterday. I'm on your toes around here, Dan. I'm going to take my headsets off. I don't want to hear it. I'm going to close my ears because I felt bad for him because I have done this as well, and it was way worse. But let's play the sound from yesterday's update with Dan telling us about what's going on at the French Open.
10: And women's top seed, Arina Sabalenka. Arina Sabalenka. I didn't throw in a my bad.
9: No, and that's one of the easy ones.
10: I realized that I don't want to say I don't know where that came from, and I don't want to make any excuses, but it is a name that I've said often and have said often correctly, just not yesterday.
8: It's the first name. It's just you don't say it all the time. You say Sabalenka easy, but it's just the arena. Stu, when your ears were closed, could you

0: picture Karl Anthony Towns winning an NBA championship.
1: Let's play that sound one more time. This is confident Nick Van Taylor, so confident in the Knicks that when he closed his eyes, he just couldn't see it.
2: Yeah, so everybody knows what the eye test is. This is the close your eyes test. The Knicks don't pass it for me. Close your eyes and picture Karl Anthony Towns winning an NBA title. You can't.
1: Save it forever.
3: But if you play mine again, you can literally feel my crap. What road are we going down?
1: Like there I would like to play.
3: Yeah, I'd like
1: to play it again. Yeah, please do.
3: Or not. Don't. Play it again. I went like this. I said, women's
4: a lot of juggling.
3: Ariana Sabalenka. Yes. Arena Sabalenka.
1: Well, so I have a theory on this. Were you thinking about the last name and therefore you butchered the first name? Or were you thinking about other tennis names you had to pronounce later on in the update?
3: Honestly, I didn't know if Ariel Helwani's, he was right after, the show. So I'm like, do I have, is it Ariel? Is it Ariel? And there was a Y in it. Yeah. So, but it's, it's Arena.
0: It's good. For today, you can just go Bomani Helwani. You got them both.
3: You know what I'm going to do, though? The secret, and you have to spell it out in a certain way. I'm just going to write Arena, the American Airlines Arena from now on when I do it. That's just going to be the easier way to do it.
0: But if Bo and Ariel want to do a podcast that's called Bomani Helwani, I need
1: 10%. I mean, he's been on this the entire day, and he thinks it's a good idea, and it is, but they're never going to do one together.
0: Everything that rhymes, Stugatz, is a good idea.
1: Well, that's
3: I don't know what's totally worse, though, guys, because I have a piece of paper in front of me, so I'm reading. I'm trying to make it sound like I'm not reading, but I do have stuff that I'm following along, and sometimes there is some ad lib, and I actually think that that it's worse. Like if you're talking, sometimes your thoughts just get ahead of you and your words get ahead of you because you want to get them out so fast. But I don't know what's worse, if it's the actual reading of it or just messing up on your own accord.
1: Yeah. Dan, and I say this lovingly, do you ever wonder if Iowa Sam is listening to the show? Like,
3: he's spinning a lot of plates. We'll just put it that way. So that's all it was.
1: I know he is. Taylor has a stat of the day here. Taylor, go ahead here.
2: So this stat is from Andrew Claudio from Knicks Film School.
1: Yes.
2: The last time the Knicks lost a game, the New York Jets were on the clock at pick 16 of the first round of the NFL draft.
0: That's 12 good. Straight wins.
1: Yes, that is so good.
0: I don't think even if, you're never going to feel better as a Knicks fan than right now.
1: I know, which scares me.
0: Because I got Spurs in six.
1: Well, I know you do. He still has the Spurs in six. The Knicks are going to be holding up the Larry O'Brien trophy.
2: Yep.
1: And
2: Izzy
1: is still going to tell us Spurs in six. It is unbelievable. A day of feel good. Can we have one day of feel good? You're right. I have never felt this good as a Knicks fan. But you know what that means, Izzy? It means there's potential for me to never feel worse as a Knicks fan as well if they don't end up pulling this off. Because I think most Knicks fans think right now, this series is a wrap. And are you guys starting to see the importance now of a big game two? Do you realize why I say game two is the biggest game in any best of seven series? The Spurs lose this game, their season's over. The Knicks win this game, their season's over. They've won a title. The Knicks lose this game, and all of a sudden, it becomes a series. That's why game two, swing game, big game.
0: So two things. One, I actually had Spurs in seven yesterday and I have shortened it to six.
1: Oh, you're more confident. Yes.
0: Okay. Yeah. Call me crazy. Secondarily, this is just another case of Stugatz always winning because the game two thing was hilarious. But you've had so many examples of it being true where just like hands off, you win.
1: It's a big game. Underrated
2: also,
1: game.
2: Advice for the Spurs game two. The t-shirt thing was cool in the first round. Mm. Drop it for the NBA Finals. You look like a gimmick.
0: Well, it's problematic when you've got all the Knicks in there, Knicks fans ruining the color scheme.
1: Yes, I'm not certain anyone hated the start of the game more so than Dan Beyer. He sent us a group text last night. He was outraged. What happened to you, Dan?
3: Well, I'll tell you what. I'll tell you what happened. Mira Andreeva will face Maya Chwalinska in the women's final tomorrow morning at Roland Garros at the French Open.
0: I don't know any of the semifinalists. Any of them, men or women. Why do they play on dirt?
1: Right. Well, I mean.
2: I thought Dan just sneezed.
3: By the way, Jason was the one who was outraged by it. I had the Lakers take. It was Jason who was mad.
1: I thought the same thing. And let me just say, God bless you, Dan. you are skilled in manufacturing, waiting for your next job shouldn't slow your career down. 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
5: Here's your updated forecast for Central Jersey on your Thursday afternoon. Sunshine continues. Temperatures 80s to near 90. Light west winds throughout the afternoon. Mostly clear tonight, down to about 60 to 65. Friday's looking mostly sunny. Highs tomorrow, 90 to 95. Light west winds. They'll be increasing during the afternoon, then partly cloudy at night. Temperatures settle back into the upper 60s, lower 70s by daybreak. Then on Saturday, look for a mostly sunny day or highs in the mid-90s. Hot weather continues for one more day. Those showers and thunderstorms will move in Saturday night and on Sunday, cooling things back. High Sunday, 84. Monday, mostly sunny, 71. I'm meteorologist Steve Pelletieri for Fox Sports New Jersey.
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7: The Dow Jones Industrial Average is soaring on Wall Street, climbing more than 900 points and reaching a record high. The S&P 500 and NASDAQ also moved higher during the session. The rally comes as uncertainty continues surrounding the conflict with Iran. President Trump is expected to announce $700 million in federal funding for the coal industry. He will reportedly invoke the Cold War era Defense Production Act to support production tied to national security. The move comes as the administration seeks to preserve coal, which provides about 16% of U.S. energy. California officials say about 700,000 ballots remain uncounted after Tuesday's primaries, with key races still undecided. Results are still pending in contests, including the Los Angeles mayoral and governor's races. Officials say the delay stems from mail-in voting and required signature verification. The House has passed a resolution aimed at limiting President Trump's war powers regarding Iran, voting 215 to 208, with four Republicans joining all Democrats in support. The measure calls for congressional approval before further military action. However, its impact is uncertain due to legal and constitutional questions that could block enforcement, even if the Senate approves it. New Yorkers who won the heavily discounted FIFA World Cup tickets lottery will be notified soon. Scott Pringle reports.
8: Mayor Zoran Mamdani says winners for the $1,050 World Cup tickets will get an email by the end of the week. The tickets come with a free bus round trip to MetLife Stadium for their match. Mamdani also points out the city sold quickly 2,500 tickets at $25 each for two friendly matches this weekend at Sports Illustrated Stadium in Harrison, New Jersey.
9: We've sold out of thousands of tickets just within hours of putting them on sale. There is such excitement in the city, and we can't wait to be a part of it.
7: And the French Open women's final is set for Saturday. It'll be Mira Andreeva and Maya Falinska. Andreeva is 19 years old. Falinska is a qualifier. I'm Chris Caraggio, NBC News Radio.
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0: comes for the mark.
1: Ariel Helwani was emotional before the series started. He's even more emotional now. We talked about crying multiple times headed into the series. Last night I was texting with him after the game. Three more. He said he had to move from his couch 30 minutes after the game was over. He was frozen on his couch, and I too was frozen on my couch. He is the host of the Ariel Helwani Show. It is live on Uncrowned and on YouTube every day, 1 o'clock. Ariel is with us right now. Are you okay? How emotional are you right now?
2: I'm emotional. I'm exhausted. It took me 90 minutes to get off the couch. But by the way, I was loving every second of it. I was jumping around from the MSG post show to the ESPN post show to the local news post show. All those little things. I was telling my wife, I was like, I can't believe they're talking about this on the 11 o'clock news. Like, we're talking to fans in Central Park about the Knicks being 3 games away. I'm savoring every single second of this. I felt like I was going to faint in the first 5 minutes of the game. The pace was so dizzying. They're wearing those stupid shirts, the pink, the green, the this and that. No one's sitting down. We're going back and forth, back and forth, back and forth. I'm like, I don't know if I'm going to be able to handle this. I honestly don't know if I'm praying for the sweep only because I don't think I will be able to handle this physically, emotionally, mentally. But what a win, man. What a freaking win. This is such a likable team. Gosh, they are so likable. Like, I get emotional talking about Jose Alvarado just stepping up when we needed him. Shamit, once again. Cat, once again. Jalen, what can you say about this guy? What can you freaking say about this guy? OG had that stretch there. What Cat's defense on Wemby. It honestly doesn't feel real.
1: Yeah.
2: I woke up today, and I swear to God, I looked at my phone, and I went to Yahoo Sports app and check the score. I didn't feel like that was real, and I can't believe we're sitting here today up 1-0.
3: Ariel, all the talk before the series was the Corgi predicted the Spurs in 7. The Corgi. Well, guess what? They underestimated.
2: Screw the damn Corgi.
1: Yeah.
3: We got dogs too, Ariel.
2: Yeah. Hell yeah. Oh, real dogs. Actual dogs. By the way, I would like to see the full unedited clip of that damn corgi because I feel like they're cutting things out. Who's to say that they're not, you know, like they're doctoring this? Everything. Look, we know about Knicks for clicks, the LOL Knicks. Everyone in media knows that when you clown on the Knicks, it generates clicks. And so they're doing this until the very end. What are they going to say? What are they going to do? What are they going to produce in about 10 or so days' time if this goes the way we are? Never again. You can never clown on us again. I don't believe in that dog. I think it's a sham. I think it's fake. It's pro wrestling, all right? I'm not getting worked up. We've got freaking Jalen Brunson getting hurt. Knee walking in the back. My heart down to my ankles. He's back. Then his ankle. Oh, my God, Jalen, please. Please, God. He's okay. No problem. It was masterful. What about Mike Brown? I mean, this guy has never won a championship as a head coach. He's been there before. Everyone, did you guys know? I saw this yesterday. I think I mentioned this in the morning. Exactly a year ago yesterday, Tom Thibodeau was fired and everyone clowned on us, right? Well, then after the game, I see 10 years ago yesterday, same day as game one, was the introductory press conference. There's a picture of Phil Jackson, Jeff Hornacek, and Steve Mills. I mean, like the memories, the PTSD. That's what we were doing 10 years ago yesterday, and that's what we were doing last night. I mean, come on. That's why this means so much to all of us.
1: Taylor, put it on the poll. Is the corgi real?
2: No.
1: He says no again. wait, put us there. I know you glossed over the Brunson moment, the two moments where he got injured. Put us in your living room as he got injured the first time because my family was freaking out. They thought it was bad. What do you think?
2: Okay, can I be honest with you?
1: Yes.
2: You know, I watch almost every second of every game. It feels like every six games, whatever, he gets hurt, he goes to the locker room, and then he just reappears. This happens. It's at least 5 to 6 times a year where I think something completely awful has happened to this guy, and he reemerges. And so this one felt, on the scale of like those incidents, this one felt rather pedestrian, if I'm being honest.
1: Yeah.
2: He's just a freaking gamer. What about Mitchell Robinson out there playing defense on Wemby and causing the travel? Like Mitchell Robinson, the guy had surgery on his hand a week ago. How did he have surgery? Why did he have surgery? We still don't know. And he's just out there clamping down Wembanyama. Much respect to those guys, man. Champagne, thank God we were able to stop him in the second half. Dylan Harper, I kind of, Dylan Harper, guys, was 13 when COVID started. And he's out there bullying us in the paint. 13, this guy was. When COVID started, that was yesterday. And he's out there doing his thing. So much respect to them. But I feel like we're a team of destiny. I just pray, man. Three away. In 94, we didn't go up 1-0. And 99, certainly not. Last time was 1972. And unfortunately, we lost that series. So I'm not trying to get ahead of ourselves. But, like, holy smokes, here we are. I was just watching the watch party footage at MSG. They exploded on one of the plays. I'm not seeing the play. I'm just seeing the crowd. And I started crying. I just started crying. This means so much. I don't even know how to put it into words.
1: How many times have you cried over the last 2 days? How many times?
2: My kids are killing me, and I'm like, I don't care. It's going to get worse. Trust me, guys, it's going to get worse. I don't even, it's just constant, like, it's constant tears in the eyes. Like, it's just every video, every edit, every shot of Patrick in the stands, Patrick Ewing. Golly, this man has suffered so much. Like, every single shot. Cat talking about his mom, feeling like she was in the stands. I'm about to cry right now talking about it. It's just, it's too much to handle. It's too much to handle, man. I love these guys so much, and the joy that they have brought all of us, bringing our families together, bringing our friends together. I mean, like, New York is on fire right now. The city is on fire. It's just the greatest city in the world. I adore it with all my heart. And it's just so amazing to see the optimism, the hope, the happiness. I'm not a Yankee fan. I'm not a Giants fan. I'm not a Jets fan. I'm not a Rangers fan. I'm just a Knicks fan. And to experience this with all these people is something I will truly never forget. But it will all be for naught if they can't get it done. Let's not be here to just, you know, be happy and celebrate 1-0. They've got to do this. They've got to finish the job.
1: Yes, I think you're the perfect representation of Knick fans. That just what we're feeling and what we're going through and how emotional we are and how close we are to winning an NBA championship. And we want to get excited, but we don't want to get too excited. But we are getting carried away, because last night I turned to my wife and I said this, Ariel. I said, because I'm feeling good about myself, I said, this Wembanyama, he's a bit overrated. What do you think?
2: No, he is not overrated. He's freaking terrifying. He's like an octopus out there. I really don't think he only has two hands. I don't know how he contorts his body and is able to adjust. And look, credit to the Knicks. Like, they clearly, there were times where they were testing him. There was one play where Alvarado went around and got it right off the glass real quick to get the goaltend. Brilliant. But I got to give Josh Hart, man. I think I didn't even mention Josh Hart. Josh Hart had more rebounds than Victor Wembanyama. This guy is unbelievable, 15 rebounds. And there was one key play, I believe it was 99-95. Josh gets the ball off a turnover, or maybe, no, it was a rebound. And old Josh Hart goes down the court like a rocket and sometimes loses the ball, sometimes gets stripped, sometimes gets blocked, sometimes misses, sometimes makes it. He runs, there's about 50 seconds left, and then he slows down. He turns around and regroups, and then Jalen hits that crazy, like, rainbow shot.
1: Yeah.
2: He just seems so smart. They, you know, and the one thing that I feel like we have to remember, these guys are winners, man. They've won before. Josh Hart, Mikal Bridges, Jalen Brunson, of course, they've won before on the biggest of stages. In fact, their last national championship was in San Antonio. That means nothing. But, like, those guys on the other side, they haven't won before. They haven't. They don't know what it means to close out. Our boys know what it means to close out. So it's just, it's unbelievable. It's truly unbelievable. You know what I was saying to my friend last night? Like, I have heard my whole life, the old heads, if you will, wax poetic about 1970 and 1973. And I feel like we are three games away from being able to do that for the rest of our lives. You know, the way they talk about Red Holtzman, the way they talk about Bill Bradley and Dave DeBuscher, and obviously Reed and Frazier and Earl the Pearl in 1973 when he joined the team. Like, I listened to those stories and I wish I could have experienced it. And we are three wins away from being able to have those stories too. We'll be telling our grandchildren about OG and Cat and Alvarado and Jalen and Mikal and all that stuff. God, I want nothing more in life than that.
1: Yeah, I sense you're crying again. Taylor, this is what happens when we're careening and we're emotional. He made a loose connection to Villanova, those guys winning a national championship in San Antonio, self-edited himself and said it has nothing to do with anything, but it's a connection. And that's how they're feeling right now.
3: Ariel, is it strange the juxtaposition of nerves and confidence you have at the same time whenever the ball's in Jalen Brunson's hand late in the game?
2: I mean, that's kind of my state for the entire 3 hours. It's my state right now. I'm like, all signs. We've watched enough finals where you're like, one team feels like a team of destiny and one team is just kind of fighting for their lives. One team feels like the storybook, you know, that we've seen, and we're in that spot right now. But then I'm like, no. Don't think that. We're down 0-1. Fight. Guys, don't be overconfident. We'll have a whole summer and the rest of our lives to puff our chest out. And so it's like this constant, like, holy crap, we're not just participants. In 99, we were participants. We had no chance in hell. It wasn't even close. And even in 94, it felt like they were the deeper, more complete team. They had their second, you know, option and blah, blah, blah, blah. And here it's like, we check off all the boxes. I think we're deeper. I think we're more talented, et cetera, et cetera, et cetera. And so it's like, oh my God. But then it's like, no. You can't. We're not good. Wimbanyama. So I'm constantly having this internal dialogue with myself every moment of the day, which is exhausting in its own right. But there's nothing better. Can I tell you what's the greatest feeling in the world? After that, by the time I get to bed, it's like 1 a.m. And then you're sitting there. And you're just reliving everything. You're just, you know, that you sit in your bed and you're just reliving all the highlights. And my wife's like, you just watched this. No. That's the best part. The best part is knowing how the movie ends and getting to watch it without any anxiety. You guys know what I'm talking about, right? Isn't that the best part? I've watched the highlights 4,000 times at this point.
1: Yeah. Taylor said earlier, he has been up all night. He has not slept, not even a second, because he keeps watching the highlight package on a loop.
3: I'm on my seventh rewatch, Eric.
2: And it doesn't get old. No. I'm going to do it all day. I can't think of anything else. I cannot think of anything else. It's just the best. I can tell you the whole freaking fourth quarter off my heart at this point, and I can't get enough.
1: I'd love to hear you do play-by-play in the fourth quarter.
2: Off the top of my dome.
1: It's so good. By the way, yesterday you discussed perhaps going to a game at the Mecca. I will tell you this, the tickets just got a lot more expensive, just so you know. Okay.
2: I know. Yeah. I know. No, trust me. I'm aware. But golly, I feel like I need to do it. Listen, like, we're all going to die at some point. Let us have this moment. I have to. I have to figure it out. Trying everything possible. I just have to be there for at least one. I'd like to be there in game three and game six, if necessary, all caps.
1: Yes.
2: But I think that game three is going to be unbelievable. I think that, I mean, at this point, we're 1-1. I said, just take one and we're golden. And now can we take two? Is that possible? Could you imagine? Could you imagine what the scene would be up 2-0 going back? I don't even want to say it.
1: No, you did the right thing there. You whispered it. You turned the volume down. You're like, could we be up game two? Could we be up 2-0? Right? That's how you have to talk. We don't want to speak too loudly because we know the alien is capable of putting up 47 points, 22 rebounds, and we go back 1-1. And all of a sudden we're nervous again because that's what happens in these series, you know?
2: 100%. And then you're starting to doubt yourself and they have momentum and now you want to jump off a building. The best feeling is the next 48 hours that we can just bask in the glow of this.
1: But then
2: the anxiety will start to creep in at probably about like 1 o'clock tomorrow. So I'm enjoying this. Based on how I was feeling yesterday at exactly this time to now, I mean, it's night and day. The relief after getting that win and the way they showed up in the moment, all of them stepping up. Cat has never played defense like that in his life. In his life, he has never played defense like that. It was unbelievable. It was inspirational. It was biblical.
1: Yes, it was biblical. Put it on the ball, Taylor. Was last night's game biblical?
2: Yes, it was.
1: You are the greatest. We'll get you out of here. Taylor already has Jalen Brunson on his Mount Rushmore of Knicks. I'm assuming you agree. I also put Josh Hart on there last night, just so you know, okay?
2: Oh, my God. Listen, that 90s team is my favorite sports team of all time, and I never thought I would be having this internal dialogue like, Charles, you know, I love you, but it might be time, you know, it might be time to make room for other people. Like, Ewing is my favorite athlete of all time. I mean, I would have done unspeakable things to Patrick Ewing as a teenager. And now I'm starting to think like, oh, Pat, you know, I love you, but like, you know, don't mean a thing if he ain't got that ring. And, you know, what about that Jose Alvarado? There's a lot going on, but yes, they would be our version of those guys from the 70s. They would be. Yes. He's our Clyde, and Cat's our Willis, and it's just amazing that we're here. Mike Brown is our Red Holtzman. Could you believe it? You predicted this a year ago that Mike Brown is our Red Holtzman, but he's our guy. I would take a bullet for Mike Brown right now. I would literally stand in front of a train for that man right now if it meant him showing up on Friday night at the coach game too. I love that guy. He's such a class act. He shows up to the press conference talking about Rick Adelman. I just love him. I love everything about it. I'm going on and on. Go Knicks. Game two tomorrow. May the basketball gods bless us with three more wins.
1: Yes, you are fantastic. We love you. I love this emotion. Again, you are the perfect representation of what it is Knick fans are going through right now. The Ariel Helwani Show, it is live. It is on YouTube every single day at 1 o'clock. He's fantastic. He's doing the show, but he's thinking about the Knicks. And I want him on after every Knick game, win or lose, because I almost wanted to hear what he sounds like after a Knicks loss.
2: I guarantee I'll be here after a win. I can't guarantee after a loss. That's my deal.
1: Okay, but you'll be here. I want you to be alive. You just might not be able to make the show, right?
2: Yeah, I don't know about that either.
1: All right, get out of here. Have a good show today. We appreciate you doing this. And listen, we're three games away from winning a title, Ariel. Be happy. Put a smile on your face. And don't worry about dreaming too big, okay?
2: Okay, fair enough. Thank you, guys. Thank you so much.
0: Keep it right here. 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
16: Central Jersey traffic update. Route 24 eastbound, heavy onto Route 78. That's left lane construction work at Springfield. Route 206, still lane closures by Route 601. That is at Bell Mead. Overturned dump truck from earlier this morning. Route 202 at Morris Plains is still lane closures by 53, with a crash being cleared. George Washington Bridge, Lincoln and Holland tunnels all down to minor delays. NJ Transit trains are good. That's a look at total traffic. I'm Bob Williams.
21: Here's your updated forecast for Central Jersey on your Thursday afternoon. Sunshine continues. Temperatures 80s to near 90. Light west winds throughout the afternoon. Mostly clear tonight, down to about 60 to 65. Friday's looking mostly sunny. Highs tomorrow, 90 to 95. Light west winds. They'll be increasing during the afternoon, then partly cloudy at night. Temperatures settle back into the upper 60s, lower 70s by daybreak. Then on Saturday, look for a mostly sunny day or highs in the mid-90s. Hot weather continues for one more day. And those showers and thunderstorms will move in Saturday night and on Sunday, cooling things back. High Sunday, 84. Monday, mostly sunny, 71. I'm meteorologist Steve Pelletieri for Fox Sports New Jersey.
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25: 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Brady Quinn. And a cup of Joe. 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
35: Our thanks to Ariel Helwani. Are you concerned about him at all? He's losing his mind.
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35: All right, I'm getting you away from the Knicks. Chris Sims is going to join us next, but first, Dan Beyer has a sports update.
36: Let's get right into it, as it's a day off for the NBA Finals. They'll resume the series tomorrow, but there's still news from the association and what happened last night in Game 1. The league did say they've given a lifetime ban to the fan that ran on the court during last night's Game 1 and tried to get a selfie with Spurs center Victor Wembanyama. Another person was also given a lifetime ban for their role in the incident, and the NBA is investigating the Spurs fans that were sitting courtside who allegedly had some words for Knicks guard Jalen Brunson in last night's Game 1. NBA insider Mark Steiner reports the Mavericks have had exploratory internal talks about pursuing Michigan's Dusty May and Duke's John Shire for the Mavericks head coaching vacancy. On the ice tonight, Golden Knights and Hurricanes skate in game two of the Stanley Cup final. Vegas is up 1-0 in the best of seven series. They'll face off at 8 o'clock Eastern time. The Green Bay Packers gave wide receiver Christian Watson a four-year extension worth $110 million. Now, Watson's deal includes $31 million guaranteed with an average annual salary of $27.635 million. Today in the Bronx.
0: There's the pitch to McMahon, breaking ball, pulled to the right side, through the hole, base hit. Ryan McMahon with an RBI single here in the seventh inning gives the Yankees a 2-1 lead.
36: That would be the final on the Yankees radio network over the Cleveland Guardians. Orioles topped the Red Sox today 8-2, while the Phillies were 6-4 winners against the Padres. Giants lead Milwaukee in the seventh in the Bruce City by a count of 6-3. Finally, in golf, first round of the Memorial at Muirfield Village, Wyndham Clark, J.J. Spahn, Tommy Fleetwood, and Ryan Gerard lead at 5-under par. Rory McIlroy done for the day after a round of 71. He is at 1-under par. Also at 1-under and on the course is Scottie Scheffler. U.S. Women's Open, Nelly Korda shoots +2. She's currently 6 back. Stu, back to you.
35: We are joined by Chris Sims here. You can check him out every day, PFT, with Mike Florio on Peacock, the Unbuttoned podcast as well. I co-hosted that show with him 4 of the 5 days this week. It was great. I was there, Mikey A, live as Chris Sims is counting down his annual countdown of NFL quarterbacks, the rankings for 2026. Sims had me in, and I know you guys were insanely jealous, but he had me in to count down the final 5 or 6 guys. And I got to tell you, it's everything I expected and more.
1: Well, I appreciate you saying that. Thanks, man. Yeah. You know, yeah. I don't want to disappoint. Yes. You know, as I said then, you're responsible for me starting this damn list. So yeah. It made sense to have you to end it, and be a part of it. So that's cool. But yeah, never an easy exercise, as yes. You know, and it's splitting hairs. And, I'm sure I'll have to hear some from you and the rest of your crew about some of these rankings.
35: Well,
1: here.
35: We'll see.
2: Okay. Well, yeah. I have a little advice for next year, and you know, take it as you will. But we don't care about the top five. We know who's going to be there. Next time, count 1 to 43, because I was much more interested in who you had, like 31, 32, 33.
35: Yeah.
2: And I can't. Oh, yeah. Oh, you got Patrick Mahomes and Josh Allen at the top. No.
1: No, I hear you there. I hear you. You know, and like I said, you know, it's not easy. You're right. The top four are still a special group there. And I think the other part of that too, that could be interesting, at least for next year, Mikey A, is I do feel like this is the first year in a long time that we're going into it where I go, there can be some other guys in the top four after next year.
35: Yes.
1: And see what happens, right? I mean, you guys know. Caleb Williams, of course, has the talent to be a number one. Drake May, Jaden Daniels for me, certainly. So there are some guys that are climbing the ranks and some of these young superstars where I go, they could challenge this top four thing for sure.
35: Mm-hmm.
3: Sims, where did you get the most pushback on your list and why was it Jalen Hurts at 21?
35: Yep.
1: I mean, you know what? I don't feel like my Jalen Hurts pushback was nearly as aggressive this year. I noticed it during the year. And again, I know there's still going to be some people that are negative on it, but I did notice throughout the year that it felt like the tide was turning a little bit with the fan base and even them realizing some of the issues that Jalen Hurts has there. So I think that's one, you know, that's always there. Brock Purdy at 17 always ignites the 49er fan base, which you know is an incredible fan base. So they're always mad about that. Tyler Shuck at 27. That's one where I always, when I get done with this exercise, go, ooh, if I could have had a do-over at a few places, maybe what would I have done differently? Shuck is one that I look at to go, oh, maybe I should have projected just a little bit of a better year coming up that way. The other one I would look at, though, I just wish I might have changed, is probably should have put Fernando Mendoza up a little bit. That's another one that I'm probably disappointed and made him a little lower than I think he should have been.
35: Sims, who's a guy who's, you know, maybe in that 15 to 20 range that could be a guy who's a top 5 guy next year?
1: Oh, that's a good one. So, all right. So, I mean, Jordan Love is number 15.
35: Right.
1: And he certainly could be that. And this is it's a great question because this is what just shows you what we got right now. Bo Nix, I don't think it's crazy to think he could dance around that area.
35: Agreed,
1: there.
35: Agreed, yes.
1: Bo Nix has got incredible talent. All right, so that. And here's the other one I'll throw out. I mean, C.J. Stroud has danced around. I think he's been six or seven in a few of my past years. Definitely seven. I don't know if he actually got to six. So he's there. But, you know, of course, it's not been the best last 2 years. The guy I'm most intrigued by, and I think you've heard me say this, Stugatz, Malik Willis at 19, to me, has really superstar talent. Now, I don't know if he's going to be able to show it this year with Miami kind of in a rebuild and a retooling, and they don't have a lot of weapons at receiver. But he is one guy that I look at, and when I watch him on film, I'm amazed by his talent and his ability, and he's learned how to play the position to where I look at it and go, this guy could be a superstar. He could be a regular on the top six, seven, that kind of talent in Malik Willis.
2: So you mentioned Caleb Williams could be in the top five, and I know you've got an interview coming out with him, the new Madden cover. Yeah. My question is, did he cry, and does he cry a lot?
35: Yes.
2: Like when you were talking to him, did he weep, or was it just a little tear? How did that work?
35: So Sims, we heard he's a big crybaby. That's what we've heard. I'm not saying it's true. I'm just saying those are the rumors.
1: That's, right. I'm so great you're actually going down this lane, because I was actually just talking about this, right?
35: Well, you're our source.
1: So first off, you know, Caleb Williams, I mean, he was extremely happy. He's hit the most improbable, most unbelievable trifecta you could ever hit as a quarterback. He won the Heisman. He's on the cover of Madden, and he got a one-on-one interview with Chris Sims on Button. I told him he can retire. He's done. He's going to the Hall of Fame. Yes. Everybody knows him now. All right. The second thing I'll say is screw you, Mikey A, for that. comment. All right. That's what I'll say about that.
35: We overheard your conversation. I mean, go on.
1: Okay, good. You did hear that. Yes. Because it does drive me crazy. Wemby cries and everybody's like, oh, he's Wemby. He's the alien. He's so passionate. He wants to be in the finals. He's so happy. and then it's Caleb Williams cries and it's like, oh, he's such a wimp loser. Oh my gosh. He can never lead a team. And it's just like, that's what I hate about sports. It's why I got into the job, is to correct stupid narratives like that. So I'm glad you're just playing with me and not real with that question.
35: Well, there's a reason, just quickly, since we're here, okay? I mean, Wemby's crying because he made it to the NBA Finals and did so ahead of schedule and beat Oklahoma City, and it means a lot to him. Caleb hasn't done anything. He spoke to you. He started crying. I mean...
1: Well, he did not. He cried at the end. He lost his last college game, and he was disappointed. And we always want our players to show emotion and act like they don't care because they don't care anymore. But then when they do it, it was just some of them. We go, how dare you act like you care and have emotions? What the f- are you doing? And this is what I hate that crap.
35: No, you're right about
2: it. So
35: that.
2: He cried a lot. Yeah, That's what I heard. Yes. He cried a lot.
35: Hasn't stopped.
1: He's really awesome. And he has more of an edge about him. And he's got a little bit more, I think emotional craziness. And I always say this, a psycho in a good way than I thought, right? First off, he's an old soul. He's very rooted in deep thought. There's really nothing he has in, like, football wise that hasn't thought about in depth and give you a great answer. And then, yeah, I didn't realize, and what he says, one of the things in the interview is just that, yeah, he's had a fight of emotions and learned to not go crazy or get mad at, and that's been a learning process for him since a young kid.
35: Tyler Shuck, Taylor and Mikey A, love that guy, and you're disappointed with where you ranked him. If you had to do it over again, where would you put him?
1: I know. I think it's like I got him at 27. I think I probably, if I had to do it over again, maybe should have made him 23, 24, right where I got like Cam Ward and Geno Smith.
35: Sure.
1: That's probably where it should be, that's where I feel like I might have messed up. That might be my most glaring mistake to me if I self-scout thyself like I always do.
35: Right.
1: And the whole thing. And, and no disrespect to Tyler Shuck, because I really like the way he played at the end of the year last year.
35: What's the biggest leap a quarterback has ever made year to year? Meaning, can Cam Ward, because I know you love Cam Ward, if he puts up monster numbers, they have a big year, he has a big year, can that guy jump from where he is in the 20s all the way to the top 10?
1: He's got that kind of talent. He does, yes. And with Daboll being there and, you know, him getting taught and another. What hurts for Cam Ward, and what I did dock him for a little bit, is that he didn't get to do the offseason this year, right? So he's going to miss some growth there in the year one and year two as he rehabs his shoulder. But he's another guy. You know, you asked about those 15 to 20 guys, where here's a guy after 20 where I could go, I could see him dancing around the top five in the not so, you know, distant future. But on your bigger question, and this is why my list is not about like where it ended last year. It's a little bit projecting to where I think they'll be by week six or seven during the regular season this year. One of my biggest ones ever is one of the first ones I ever did with you.
35: Yes.
1: And that was, I made Patrick Mahomes 29 before he ever played.
35: Right.
1: And you guys gave me so much crap and everybody to, how could he do this? He's 29. He hasn't taken a snap. You got him over other starters. And I should have had him one or two or three.
35: Yes.
1: And so the next year he was one.
35: Right.
1: So that's probably the biggest jump ever.
35: Yes.
1: Right. And
35: yes,
1: that's where, you know, to add to those people who go, well, how could you do that? He hasn't proven it that. I'm here because I've been around football my whole life and I have a good eye for things. And sometimes I can be right in projecting those things or let you know where it's going to go in the world that way.
35: Yeah. That's all I was trying to tell you when I was doing the show with you, Mikey. I was trying to tell him project a little bit because it's easy to put Mahomes at number one when everyone is putting Mahomes at number one. But if you're a year ahead on Patrick Mahomes, oh, you are the man, Sims. That's why I was telling you, just put Shuck at number five. Who cares, you know?
1: You know, I hear your logic. And yeah, I got Mahomes number four this year, right? And it's really because of the knee. And I just don't expect him to be totally himself for the, you know, the probably the first half of the year. Still think he's going to be awesome, you know that. But I don't think we're going to see the amount of backyard scrambles, unbelievable, you know, extending plays, lasers down the field like we're accustomed. So that's why. But man, watching back his film from last year, I was astounded, as I told you, Stu Gotts, that man, there was nobody open. And yep, man, did he make a lot happen when there was nothing there to be had. And, you know, Patrick Mahomes is, you know, arguably the greatest quarterback I've ever seen. So certainly not trying to disrespect him at number four.
35: What if your wife asked you today, hey, Chris, want to go to game three? I want to go. Get us a couple of tickets. You doing it?
1: Well, one, I'd be shocked. And no, I'd probably still not. Well, once I tell her, wait, like, if we get these tickets, then you can't buy your next Birkin bag.
35: Yeah.
1: Then she'd be like, oh, yeah, that game. I don't care about it. You're right.
35: Yeah. I'm just saying, you'd be surprised. Everyone's a Knick fan now. I mean, Jimmy Johnson tweeted out a picture of him in a Josh Hart jersey with no undershirt underneath. I had no idea he liked the Knicks at all. Everyone's getting wrapped up in this, you know?
1: They definitely are. Well, I do think it's the most fun Knick team I've ever seen.
35: Yes.
1: And there's like a... There's a thing that I think even like people that don't like the Knicks, when you watch them, you go, man, they play hard.
35: Yes.
1: Man, they're scrappy.
35: Yes.
1: Man, their superstar is not like the most superstar athlete, but yet the damn ball goes in the hole every time he shoots it in a big moment. And, yes, and that's kind of cool. And I think people like watching that.
35: Have you ever gotten irrational because the team you want to win so badly is actually winning and you don't know what to do and you're supposed to act like you've been there before, but we've never been there before as Knick fans? Because at one point I turned to my wife last night as a cocky Knick fan and I said, this Wembanyama, he's a bit overrated. Is that too far? Am I taking it too far, Sim?
1: I think that's taking it too far. Now, I don't think you can be wrong in saying, hey, you know, getting used to the intensity and the scrutiny of the NBA Finals, there's a little bit of a learning curve there.
35: Right.
1: And then I think he realized, like, oh, yeah, I might be taller than everybody, but damn, my feet aren't quick enough to guard, you know, Carl Anthony Towns, who, yes, just went around him like he wasn't even there a few times. And so, yeah, I think he's probably going to have to readjust the way he thinks about playing the Knicks here in the next game.
35: Sims, our audience hasn't heard your take here. And I'm not saying we don't have crossover audience. Of course we do. But for those of us, the audience in our audience, that came out weird, your thoughts here on Myles Garrett being traded to the LA Rams. For me, I'm still shocked by it, even more shocked that this is the guy that appears to be able to bring Aaron Donald out of retirement.
1: No, it is. It's amazing. I mean, it is amazing. I was shocked by it, definitely. I mean, for all reasons. I mean, you know, one, the Rams and the haul they gave up, right? You know, Jared Verst about to be in the prime of his career going there. But it's Myles Garrett. He's 29 years old. He's a freak of nature and he's obsessed with taking care of himself.
35: Yes.
1: You know, I'd be shocked if he still doesn't at least have three unreal years for him. And, you know, the Rams, and this is what I love about them and their aggressive nature, is there's just that, you know, they sit there and go, hey, we're really good. We know we're one of the best teams, but let's up the ante and let's just be the best team. And let's see if we can capitalize on it and wear that kind of bullseye on our chest. And I think they welcome that. But it's one of those moves that, you know I said this to you, Stugatz, a little yesterday, and just that, one, all the higher-ups, the organization, the front office, it's going to give that part of the organization confidence because they're like, hey, wait, we put the best product possible out on the football field.
35: Right.
1: And then two, the players in the locker room, even though they knew they were a Super Bowl caliber team already, when they get a guy and they go, ooh, wait, like, they think we win the Super Bowl with this guy, it gets everybody else in the locker room a little jolt too. Like, oh, all right, the ownership, everybody, they think we're Super Bowl. And they think now that if we get that guy, we're going to the Super Bowl and we're going to prove that right. And I just think it's cool, especially in a year in L.A. where they won the Super Bowl before in L.A. and now it's back and they're going to try to put the full court press on to go defend their territory one more time. It is amazing. And that NFC West is amazing. And of course, they're dealing with the Seattle Seahawks, who are still damn good.
35: Yep.
3: Sims, how big of an upgrade is A.J. Brown and I guess Romeo Doubs too, to an extension in New England over Stephon Diggs, who seemed like, I know some of the games were weather conditioned, but to not even eclipse 150 yards in the entire postseason, how big of an upgrade is that for New England?
1: Well, yeah, I mean, there's no doubt it's an upgrade. I mean, Stephon Diggs is still really damn good.
35: Right. And had big games for them down the stretch. He did. Yeah.
1: It definitely did. Yeah. But he's not necessarily the type of guy that you just go, hey, line up over here and just beat guys all day long man to man. And hey, you'll run by guys for 50 yard bombs like it's nothing. No, that's where A.J. Brown separates himself from Stephon Diggs. Stephon Diggs, he's perfect for Josh McDaniels, you know, because he's, yes, he can be outside, but he's an unbelievable slot route runner, and they could work that part of the offense for him. AJ Brown gives you a guy where you go, wait, you line up out there, let's see what they do to defend you. And if they play you man to man, we're just going to come to you, so be ready, right? And if they double you and do all that, man, perfect. It's going to open up all this other stuff over here. And that's what's going to be the beauty of AJ Brown there. And then of course, AJ Brown, unlike anything they really had last year, Travion Henderson was their only guy that you go, he could score from any time, anywhere. AJ Brown could catch a 6 yard slant and run up the middle for a 50-yard touchdown. And so that, you know, is going to take pressure off their offense. So yeah, I think this is certainly an upgrade. And now to have Romeo Doubs as your number two on top of that, yes, that's what's going to be different about this opening game of the NFL season, is go, yeah, we know the Seahawks dominated the Super Bowl, but this ain't the same Patriot team. And with those two receivers, it does change the dynamic of the matchup there.
35: All right, check him out, PFT with Mike Florio, every day on Peacock, the Unbuttoned Podcast. It was a pleasure co-hosting the show. Thank you for allowing me to do it. Caleb Williams is coming out on Monday. Is that Caleb Williams coming out on Monday?
1: Yep, the full interview will be there on, you know, my Chris Sims Unbuttoned Pod. Yep.
35: All right, the C in Caleb stands for Cry Baby. Check it out on Monday with Chris Sims.
1: you're such a. All right, always fun with you guys.
35: Sims, I said last year he's the greatest quarterback I've ever seen. I love the guy. I do. I know.
1: He is the best.
35: And you know what? He should be able to cry without any sort of criticism. Why not? I mean, yes, I'm with you. We should all be allowed to. Thank you, Sims. Get out of here.
1: Peace. See you guys.
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10: Central Jersey traffic update. Route 24 eastbound, heavy onto Route 78. That's left lane construction work at Springfield. Route 206, still lane closures by Route 601. That is at Bell Mead. Overturned dump truck from earlier this morning. Route 202 at Morris Plains is still lane closures by 53, with a crash being cleared. George Washington Bridge, Lincoln and Holland tunnels all down to minor delays, and J Transit trains are good. That's a look at total traffic. I'm Bob Williams.
11: Here's your updated forecast for Central Jersey on your Thursday afternoon. Sunshine continues, temperatures 80s to near 90. Light west winds throughout the afternoon, mostly clear tonight, down to about 60 to 65. Friday's looking mostly sunny. Highs tomorrow, 90 to 95. Light west winds, they'll be increasing during the afternoon, then partly cloudy at night. Temperatures settle back into the upper 60s, lower 70s by daybreak. Then on Saturday, look for a mostly sunny day or highs in the mid-90s. Hot weather continues for one more day. And those showers and thunderstorms will move in Saturday night and on Sunday, cooling things back. High Sunday, 84. Monday, mostly sunny, 71. I'm Roger Steve Pelletieri for Fox Sports New Jersey.
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2: Our thanks to Chris Sims for joining us, giving us a little football, a break. Izzy has Nick fatigue, so a little break from the New York Knicks here. But I have a feeling Taylor's going to get back to it somehow. We haven't thought enough today, and it is a Think About It Thursday. True. So Iowa Sam, give me the imaging.
3: You know that segment, Talk About It Tuesday, on Hochman, Crowder, and Solero? This is like that, but bigger and better. And 48 hours later, this is Think About It Thursday.
4: Quickly. So it's actually not Knicks related.
2: Oh, wow. No. I'm sorry about that. Let me just say that this is Taylor's quest here to counter-program a local afternoon show in Miami that no one knows about except for us, and I'm proud of you. Go ahead.
4: Yeah, I love that show. Yeah, we're a great group of guys that they have over here.
2: That's Solera, I got to tell you.
4: Solera. So Amazon Prime's analysts, Tracy McGrady, Vince Carter, Carmelo Anthony.
2: Yeah.
4: The Think About It Thursday. Start, bench, cut.
2: Wow.
4: Those three as basketball players.
2: That's a different game, though, start, bench, cut. You're putting but a different game inside of Think About It Thursday.
4: Yeah. Thinking. Yeah, yeah. Sometimes Think About It Thursday is a ranking. Sometimes it's
1: Vince Carter, Tracy McGrady, Carmelo Anthony.
2: Thank you for saying that. Izzy was saying that just to remind me. You are,
1: so,
2: right?
1: Yes. This, yeah, no, a little bit. This one to me is a little crazy, right? I'm going to, because, man. I have to cut Carmelo Anthony. And the reason being is there was a time when I was watching both Vince Carter and then individually when I was watching Tracy McGrady in their primes, where I thought if they really wanted to, they could be the best player this game has ever seen. Carmelo Anthony, I've always thought, could be, you know, a top 20 player of all time, crazy scorer, Bernard King-like.
2: Yeah.
1: But there was a time where T-Mac and Vince, in their prime, there was nothing you could do to stop them, particularly T-Mac. So I'm starting T-Mac, benching Vince Carter, cutting Carmelo Anthony.
2: Wow.
4: So I'm in quite the conundrum because Trace McGrady and Carmelo Anthony, both Nick legends. Vince Carter is a Carolina guy, and I know I'm going to see Vince Carter in Tahoe.
2: Yes, you'll see him. You'll talk to him. He won't sit down with us to talk to me because you'll be hogging all his time.
1: Right. Yeah.
4: So for me, I'm starting Vince Carter, the first jersey I ever got as a kid. I'm benching Carmelo Anthony because he's a Knick legend. And unfortunately, I'm cutting Trace McGrady, who his peak was as good a scorer as I've ever seen.
2: Wow.
4: But just didn't have the longevity of the other two.
1: His peak was the best of the three, right?
2: I got to be honest. I'm thinking more than normal. I mean, perhaps overthinking.
4: I told you, you'd think.
2: I know, but it's a different game. So I have to start one, bench one, and cut one. I'm going to start Vince Carter. I mean, Vince Carter was so good.
1: He was.
4: Half man, half amazing.
2: Yeah. I'm gonna cut. I don't want to do this on a day the Knicks are up 1-0.
1: On an overthink about it Thursday?
2: Yeah, I'm going to cut Carmelo. I mean, Jesus Christ. Is. He could have just waited, and we could have just had him. And I'll bench T-Mac. I mean,
1: what a bench when you've got T-Mac coming off of it.
2: We'll talk to you tomorrow, everyone. Knicks! We are!
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11: Central Jersey traffic update. Route 24 eastbound, heavy on to Route 78. That's left lane construction work at Springfield. Route 206, still lane closures by Route 601. That is at Bell Mead. Overturned dump truck from earlier this morning. Route 202 at Morris Plains is still lane closures by 53, with a crash being cleared. George Washington Bridge, Lincoln, and Holland tunnels all down to minor delays. NJ Transit trains are good. That's a look at total traffic. I'm Bob Williams.
12: Here's your updated forecast for Central Jersey on your Thursday afternoon. Sunshine continues. Temperatures 80s to near 90. Light west winds throughout the afternoon. Mostly clear tonight, down to about 60 to 65. Friday's looking mostly sunny. Highs tomorrow, 90 to 95. Light west winds. They'll be increasing during the afternoon, then partly cloudy at night. Temperatures settle back into the upper 60s, lower 70s by daybreak. Then on Saturday, look for a mostly sunny day or highs in the mid-90s. Hot weather continues for one more day. And those showers and thunderstorms will move in Saturday night and on Sunday, cooling things back. High Sunday, 84. Monday, mostly sunny, 71. I'm meteorologist Steve Pelletieri for Fox Sports New Jersey.
13: NBC News Radio, I'm Chris Caraccio. Wall Street is closing with stocks mixed. The Dow closed at a record high after being up over 900 points at times today. At the closing bell, it gained 874 points to 51,561. The S&P 500 added 30 points and the NASDAQ lost 23 points. President Trump says he wants to bring down energy costs by investing $700 million in coal plants. Speaking today from the Oval Office, he said the money will be used to preserve existing plants and build new ones. Trump is invoking the Cold War era Defense Production Act that gives the president authority to support and invest in private production considered vital to national security. President Trump isn't done with his renovations to the Lincoln Memorial. He said today that the Lincoln Memorial reflecting pool renovations were completed yesterday after being cleaned and repainted in American flag blue.
14: We haven't finished. The water is pouring in as we speak.
13: He then indicated more work to the memorial is coming, noting that the traditional front of the memorial faces east toward the Washington Monument, while the back faces west towards Arlington National Cemetery. Trump said the original plan was to have the back actually be the front and plans to build a new promenade there to open it up. President Trump said the man he wants to be the next director of national intelligence would be temporary. He faced pushback from some Democrats and Republicans after indicating he wants to name Bill Pulte as acting DNI. Pulte currently serves as the Federal Housing Finance Agency director and will take over for the outgoing Tulsi Gabbard. Today, Trump told reporters Pulte would be temporary until he finds a permanent director. Millions across the central U.S. and northern plains are in the path of another round of severe weather and potential flash flooding. The region faces a third consecutive day of severe weather, with conditions creating a flash flood threat that stretches from West Texas to southern Minnesota. I'm Chris Caraggio, NBC News Radio.
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17: Here's Covino and Rich.
18: All right. Hey, throwback Thursday with Covino and Rich as we get into a V-Man weekend.
19: V-Man NBA Finals weekend. And I hope you had a New York Knicks Knickerbockers sort of night. 105-95, and what a battle. How exciting. Back and forth until it wasn't, until Brunson took over. And we have lots of observations there.
18: Dare I say, not an NBA Finals weekend. There's not a game Saturday or Sunday.
19: Well,
18: boo. There's a game tomorrow.
19: You got a Friday.
18: I'm saying count
19: Friday as the weekend. And then, of course, back to New York on Monday. And that's going to be wild, man. Because you heard some Knicks chants last night. What happens when it goes to the Garden Game 3? We be rocking out. Let's go. I count today as the weekend. My weekend begins Thursday.
18: You do it college style, huh?
19: I always say Thursday's the new Friday.
18: I remember
19: dude.
18: College, we started going to this bar for happy hour.
13: Thirsty Thursdays?
18: Thursday afternoon. And you get to a point in college. You guys remember the college days when you could schedule very little or no class on Friday?
13: No morning classes.
18: Well, that was a big thing. But I did the whole, remember stacking your Tuesday and Thursday? Those days sucked ass. But the rest of your week was pretty cool. Like, if you could get no Friday class in college.
19: The work ethic of today's hard worker, in quotes, they roll through a casual Friday in their pajama pants.
18: Well,
19: I think the weekend starts tomorrow.
18: Not to insult anyone, but
19: people don't even show up to work.
18: Not to throw shade.
19: Not at anyone here. I'm saying when companies do the whole summer Fridays and they tell people you can leave after lunch, I'm like, no one important can leave after lunch.
18: So that's what I mean.
19: Like, how many people can leave randomly?
20: Can't do it.
19: Let's talk about the game last night. But first, let's welcome super producer Danny G.
18: Hey, Danny.
20: Hey.
19: Who called a big game from Carl Anthony Towns, and he did. He had one. Kept Wemby at bay. Iowa Samuel.
21: Hello.
19: Hey, buddy.
21: Hello.
18: Hi, Sammy.
19: And, Hello. Of course, a grand, grand welcome. I don't know if he's in his update zone right now, hard at work getting the scoop, but always love hanging with the best anchor in all the land, Scoops. Dan Byer.
18: Oh, I didn't say Scoops Callahan.
20: I always get the Dan Byer and spotter here. That's what I always
18: get.
20: Why,
18: though,
20: Danny G and Sam.
21: No, it's Danny G gets the big celebration, and then it's just the three of us.
18: Yeah,
21: and then,
20: but you get a chance to say something, and then Covino glosses over me.
18: I'm glad you noticed that. Are you saying?
21: I'm glad you noticed that.
19: You're like the original Gilligan's Island when they're like, and the rest.
18: Do you guys know that?
19: What's and it used to be the movie star, the professor and Marianne.
18: In the original theme, it was like, the movie star and the rest.
20: Yeah. R-E-S-T.
18: No, dude, you know what?
21: He's the professor.
18: Behind the scenes.
21: Spots Marianne.
18: Dan Byer's in his anchor update studio. So yeah. A lot of times I'm thinking he's in his zone getting the scoops. He's on the phone like, hey, what's going on? What's the deal with Aaron Donald? Yeah, I'm thinking you're getting a scoop, mm-hmm. Not necessarily in the zone all the time.
20: It's only been, what, 3.5 years this has been going on. But I never felt I had room to complain because I was always grouped with Spot, who I felt like Spot's really got the reason to complain because he's known you guys for 20 years.
18: No. We don't like Spot. We like you, Dan Byer.
19: And the rest here on Covino and Rich.
18: You know, when you're on the bowl later doing the bowl scroll, look up the original Gilligan's Island theme. They just basically sneak this the rest of the cast.
19: Gilligan, the skipper, too. The millionaire and his wife, the movie star, and the rest.
18: Yeah, there's no Professor and Marianne. So anyway.
21: Professor Dan Byer.
18: Thank you guys for being here.
21: Oh,
18: hope you had a Knicks sort of night.
21: Occasionally he'll give you the consummate professional Dan Byer.
18: That's right. You're right. I do. Because if I didn't, you wouldn't say anything to anybody. That's the truth if you want to break it down.
19: I'm trying to keep everyone down.
18: Exactly. And I'm not skipping on Elijah, too, who is the best in the biz at working with the videos. And, of course, Spotty Boy. At Covino and Rich FSR, we have the best team in all the land. I don't know if we could beat the Knicks because they're so hot right now. But at Covino and Rich FSR to be part of it, to watch what you hear. And let's go. 877-99 on Fox. Before we talk about jersey numbers, there's like four different stories in the world of jersey numbers. We want you to decide which one rubs you the worst way, right? Which one stands out the most? Because there's some etiquette involved, and not everybody's following it. Plus, old school when 50 hits. There's a story about dating. We have lots to get to today. But the game last night, Rich, was everything we hoped it would be. Unless, of course, you're a Spurs fan. I thought it was awesome, dude.
19: Well, at halftime, I think I thought what everyone else thought. That's game one in San Antonio. The lead's not that big, but they got the lead, and it looked like a home team will just sort of figure out how to win this one. And then I also thought, like, well, back to reality for the Knicks. They had won 11 in a row. And I got to be honest, I was watching through a window and on my phone at the same time, like, because I was somewhere where I couldn't focus on the game.
18: Right.
19: So I was doing, like, the I don't want to be disrespectful. Yet I'm being disrespectful, like phones propped where no one could see
3: it. Correctional facility?
18: No, he was getting a lap dance.
19: He's like, can I balance this on your ass?
18: He didn't want to be disrespectful.
19: Can you clench the pop socket between? Anyway, I was like, this game's getting closer. This game's getting closer. I'm like, wow, the Knicks are going on a run. What is going on?
18: Yeah, it was great to see so many observations. In fact, we're going to touch on it again on Overpromised later today, but
19: I'll give you one observation based on the fact that the Knicks stole game one.
18: Yeah, away.
19: And they are going back to New York on Monday, at worst, tied 1-1, which I think most people think will be the case, right? The Spurs likely rebound, pun intended, and pick up game two. But we don't know
18: that. You would think that, but the Knicks played some really great, you know, you come in today, everyone's like, this is the best Knicks team we've ever seen. Preserve the moment, or maybe true, because even Karl Anthony Towns after the game talked about this really unique calmness he felt. Is that even a word?
19: Well,
18: calmness?
19: Did you see?
18: And how he felt like it's the NBA Finals, but he felt really confident and great about the game and no pressures and had a lot of fun out there, felt like a kid, and he battled, man, and it was great to see. You know, we're seeing a team gelling like Magellan at just the right time. The Knicks are looking unstoppable, man, and we're reaping all the benefits.
19: 12 in a row.
18: And not only, you know, Jalen Brunson and Karl Anthony Towns playing great defense, but, you know, we're probably going to talk about this later, Rich. There might be a new guy in the Headband Hall of Fame.
19: Talk about Josh Hart?
18: He might be the latest entry in the Headband Hall of Fame because there was a guy in a headband running around. He only scored 3 points, but that dude had 15 rebounds. He was a nuisance out there last night. Nonstop energy. So great defense. And that's what stood out to me. Again, complimented by the efforts and fortitude of Jalen Brunson, man. That dude's just all heart, all fight.
19: You know who has great perspective? And I guarantee the consummate professional Dan Beyer agrees with me. I acknowledge him. And Danny G. Mike Breen, longtime broadcaster, I almost got emotional the other night saying how he's a lifelong Knicks fan. He calls the games and he's like, we've been through some stinker seasons. He's like, I've called some bad basketball. And he's like, this team is something like I've never seen. And that's coming
18: from
19: one of the best voices in the NBA, Mike Breen. And because the season and the series is now 1-0 and the Knicks at worst could go back 1-1. Did you see those nosebleed seats that were $4,000 to $5,000? Are now $7,000.
3: Yeah,
18: it's insane.
19: Did you happen to see that Mike Breen clip?
18: It's showing on the court too, because the New York fans are hungry for a championship, and I think this team is really hungry for a championship. You heard the chants last night in San Antonio. You saw this team step up. You saw some big shots. That corner three from Brunson late in the game—that's what really turned it all around, man. And I think you're looking at the NBA champions right now.
19: Dude, you're speaking too soon. You're putting the jamboozy, the hex on your Knick fan friends.
18: No, I'm not trying to do that.
19: I got to ask, though, here's another layer to this question as we all recap last night and sort of take in what happened. Have you ever watched an important game under weird circumstances? I'm not talking about me propping up my phone where I couldn't really watch fully. our pal Gary Vaynerchuk, guy's got millions of followers, you know, motivational speaker.
18: Gary Vaynerchuk, entrepreneur.
19: I bought tickets?
18: Overpriced?
19: He's one of those guys that is a Mondo super Knicks fan. And the story goes, he bought plane tickets, overpriced courtside tickets, whatever the case may be, and his flight got canceled.
20: Ugh.
19: He missed the whole thing, but he's like, it was worth it because they won. And he just happened to watch under weird circumstances, like trapped with fans. And I wonder, it reminds me of the Super Bowl that Dan Byer was probably really locked into, the unfortunately, not for your Seahawks, but the Seahawks-Patriots Super Bowl. We were delayed on our flight. And our video guy spot, you remember this story, our video guy spot had used, like, remember like when the early days of Sling TV? He had the Super Bowl on his iPad and no one else on the plane had access to watching the game.
18: But it wasn't the Sling app or Sling TV as you know it today. He was tapping into his actual cable through the Sling.
19: People were walking the aisle of the plane, like hovering behind us. And then at one point, the flight attendant's like, you guys, people got to sit down. Because there was probably about eight people in the aisle just sort of like standing, trying to get a little peek because our flight was delayed and we had to watch like the first quarter of the Super Bowl on like JetBlue. So it was... You know, sometimes those are memorable experiences.
20: Absolutely. I'd like to forget that one, that's for other reasons.
19: You want to forget the fourth quarter.
20: Yeah.
19: the final last, drive.
20: The last offensive play by the Seahawks.
18: So your observations, your thoughts on game one. Of course, I'm prisoner of the moment. I'm fired up about the Knicks. It was a fun, fun game. Do I think San Antonio's going to come back? Yeah, I think they're going to come back. I like everything that Wemby had to say at the end of the game. They played a little flat. I would think they never really got into their rhythm, but I give credit to the Knicks' defense and their bench played some great defense. They held it down when Brunson went out. Everybody had a squeeze-the-cheeks moment. Everybody was squeezing their own cheeks like, oh, no.
3: Yeah, two injury scares
18: the
3: early
18: knee
3: on.
18: And the ankle. And even if you're not invested in the Knicks, you want to see the best go at it. You don't want to see, oh, man, right? And then he comes back out and still puts up 30 points. It was an amazing night. It was really great.
19: Is that part of Knicks lore, though?
18: Yes.
19: That the star player has to give you a scare and then come back in the game?
18: He went from like, oh, man, he's out of the game to scoring 30 points. And then the other, like, oh, no moment, at least for me. When that POS fan stormed the court and they gave him camera time, which is odd, right? Most of the time, I find it funny when, you know, people are running around the baseball field and making the security guys look like idiots. But in this high-stakes moment, it really rubbed me the wrong way.
19: As you and I were saying earlier, it's not a June baseball game where it's like, man, you see the fan ran on Petco's
18: field. And here's why. Because, I felt like the Knicks had great momentum in that moment. And all of a sudden, like, everything slows down and stops. You're like, oh, no. Don't let this fan storming the court be where everything turns around. And maybe Spurs feel like, man, we could have caught momentum if that didn't happen. That can't happen in the NBA Finals. That rubbed me the wrong way, too. That stood out. That fan, I think they gave him too much camera time. Security should have pile-drived that kid. And that should not – think of where the mindset is. These kids are doing it for Instagram likes. They deserve karate kicks for that.
21: It's such a confined space, and the game was going. So I think, like, they couldn't help but show it because it was like – he just ran out there. It was just so sudden.
20: I also think there's something interesting in what Covino just said is you're saying don't show the guy. And I think that that was always the rule, right? Because they didn't want to encourage other people
18: to do it.
20: But you just said it, that they're doing it for Instagram and TikTok and those things. They're not doing it so people can see them on ABC. Like, the guy saw the video.
18: Right.
20: You're like, so that doesn't even mean anything to him. So now the rule of showing or not showing, I don't think necessarily matters, because I think the reason they're doing it is to try to get all of their viral views.
18: You're right.
21: Interesting.
18: You're right. You're so right, because he's holding his phone up and he's got...
20: Yeah. I saw. We all saw the video, right?
21: Did you guys see his picture?
3: Now, does he get to keep the selfie, or do the authorities make him erase it?
18: I hope they
3: make him erase
18: it.
3: Your phone. Erase that photo now.
20: I saw the video.
18: It's really out there?
20: Yeah.
18: Is Mitchell Robinson and Wemby on there looking like, what are you doing?
20: The Wemby was cut off. Like, you couldn't see his head because he's so tall. Yeah.
18: He's probably cut off in so many photos, though. Let's be honest. That's so funny.
3: From here on out, they should tell the fans that will be erased from your video equipment.
18: Well, I think the update is that he got arrested and banned. Double check that. Yeah, I think that's great precedence because these are high stakes. It was fourth quarter. I think there was how many? It was 86-92 or something. It was close.
20: The consummate professional told you that 15 minutes ago. Lifetime ban for the fan that ran onto the floor.
18: I think he was arrested, too, though. I think he was.
21: Yeah, I'm sure. Trespassing, right? But I don't know if authorities have the authority to, tell you to delete something from your phone. Maybe Instagram or TikTok could say, we're going to take this down because... We don't encourage.
18: But you know how there's always turning points when the end of the season DVD comes out, and then the cat showed up and everything flipped upside down. I was hoping that wasn't some weird moment.
21: It was in late July when a squirrel ran across Wrigley.
18: Yeah, I was like, oh no.
21: Imagine the fan. Imagine the momentum totally shifted.
18: I thought it was going to, man. It felt like that was a weird moment of the night.
21: I'm reading a lot of our feedback and, sometimes comparing people to the greats is a really big form of flattery. There were some people that said Wemby versus Cat felt like to maybe some Wilt versus Bill Russell, some type of big man battle that we haven't seen in quite some time.
18: It's arguably, if you're following the pulse of social media and if you watch the game, that had to be Carl Anthony Towns' best game he ever played.
21: Battled,
18: right? I mean, to battle and away like that? I thought that was awesome.
20: Did you guys see him on the Inside the NBA after the game? And for those that don't know, he lost his mom. He was really close to a couple of years ago. And he said that he felt like there was something different. He said that it felt like being a kid out there playing. He goes, it's game one of the finals. And he goes, I felt like a kid playing out there.
21: Wow. And then Kevin Garnett said, stop crying. No, I'm joking. He doesn't know. But yeah, it was a very sweet, emotional moment. So this series, I said it from the beginning. And I'll say it again. Both teams have a very big likability factor.
18: Are you throwing an I told you so out there? I thought we were the show that doesn't say
21: no, it's not an
18: so.
21: I told you so as far
18: I feel
21: as...
18: I feel like this is an I told you so.
21: Well, if you want to take it that way. I was just going to say, I told you though that both teams have a high likability factor that I don't think...
18: they do.
21: I don't think either team's they're the villain or unlikable. Like the Knicks, I know there's people that just hate New York, but it's hard to hate on this team. And Wemby and the Spurs are a likable bunch, so I think...
18: Can I give you the weirdest analogy?
21: Yeah.
18: Let's hear it.
21: This it's got to be pretty weird. If you're going to say it's weird, go ahead.
18: This NBA season is from dusk till dawn. From dusk till dawn started off as like a robbery movie. Wasn't a bank robbery? I don't know. Something weird was going on. And all of a sudden, it turns into this vampire movie at a bar.
21: And all of a sudden, Selma Hayek comes out.
18: This NBA season was the weakest NBA season I think I had ever seen. Every day we came in here complaining about, man, how flat is the NBA?
21: That could arguably be your best analogy.
18: All of a sudden, it makes a hard right, and the vampires come out, and you're like, this is the best season ever.
21: Selma Hayek's dancing.
18: Selma Hayek's there. What? Cheech Marin's there. Danny Trejo's there. All these vampires. And all of a sudden, it's so exciting. You're like, man, I didn't see this coming at all. It took such a turn from the weakest season to arguably the most fun finals we've seen in a long-ass time because of the likability factor and the competitiveness we're seeing.
21: Yeah.
18: So, yeah, we're not faking the funk, guys. I have to make that clear because we were really hard on the NBA and really, ho-hum about the season all year long.
21: But then
18: we come in here screaming and ranting and raving about it. It deserves explanation.
21: No, but I think you're being genuine. You weren't BSing people. You were the NBA regular season, you couldn't really get into it.
18: Couldn't. If it started with the playoffs, we know that. Danny G was like, yo, man, wait till the playoffs happen.
21: And we said, listen, we're going to keep an open mind and really lock in to watch playoff basketball. And it's delivered. I think your analogy is actually, believe it or not, fantastic.
18: It's such a hard right.
21: Started off like a slow robbery movie. You're like, what's going on? And then all of a sudden, you're like, yo, there's vampires and hot girls dancing? What is happening?
18: This got way exciting out of nowhere. So we're reaping all the benefits. Enjoy it. Can't wait for game two tomorrow.
21: I want to go to the Twister.
18: Yeah. Twister.
21: Mm, yeah.
18: Huh. Yeah. And by the way, did you know there was a sequel to that? Huh? It was a straight-to-DVD sequel.
21: It was From Dawn Till Dusk.
18: Do you remember going to Blockbuster and you're like, there's a second one? When did that happen?
21: From breakfast to dinner.
18: You're like, I'm not. You know what?
21: What is it called?
18: I don't know.
21: It wasn't Tarantino.
18: I never got it. I rented Blackula instead. I was like, no way. I'm not watching this one. Never even heard
21: Blackula.
18: Of it.
21: I remember as a kid always wanting to rent barbed wire because I knew I'd see Pam Anderson's boobs.
18: Yeah.
21: I was like, hey, Grandpa, can I rent barbed wire?
18: Yeah. Can I give you the trick of all tricks, though, back
21: please
18: in the
21: do.
18: Day? The trick of all
21: oh,
18: tricks.
21: Oh, you ever see one of your friend's dads come out of the naughty section?
18: Oh, the beaded, Western saloon section?
21: Hey, Mr. Johnson, what are you doing in that section?
18: I'm like, what's going on in that section? A bunch of guys with cowboy hats? What's going on back there?
21: What's behind the saloon doors? Ooh,
18: they're some cowboys?
21: Move. Oh.
18: No, no. The trick move on a Throwback Thursday. What are you going to say, Sam?
21: I'm sorry, but Tarantino didn't do From Dusk Till Dawn. It was Robert. I said that, but it was Robert Rodriguez?
18: No, but he's in it.
21: He's in the movie.
18: Tarantino's
21: in the
18: movie.
21: That's
18: what
21: I was thinking. Okay.
18: So, the trick was, old school, Throwback Thursday, is if your girlfriend, or if you had a little rugrat in your life that was sort of a C block back in the day, blocking you like Carl Anthony Towns, like little Wemby. If there was a little kid, that little kid could have been my brother, could have been your girlfriend's like younger brother mm-hmm. back then. You rented them a video game just to get them out of your hair. Remember that?
21: Of course.
18: Hey, yeah. What do you want? We want some Marble Madness? Here you go. Get out of my face, kid. Beat it. Because I'm going to, you know, what's the block, bust, and hang? I'm going to block bust tonight. You're in my way.
21: Whoa.
18: He said, you know the Netflix and chill of back in the day.
21: Back in the day.
18: Yeah.
21: Hey, Sam, what did you say? What was the sequel to From Dusk Till Dawn? What was your bad joke?
1: I said from breakfast till dinner.
18: did you? It was From Dusk Till Dawn too.
1: From Dawn Till Dusk.
21: You guys remember the comedian Mitch Hedberg? The late, great Mitch Hedberg.
1: Absolutely.
21: He had like the really sarcastic one-liners.
1: Yeah, did he wear the tinted sunglasses?
21: Yeah.
18: Did you ever see he's like, he does the whole joke about bed and breakfast. He's like, I'm going to open chair lunch dinners.
21: Chair lunch dinners.
1: Classic.
18: So
1: classic,
18: anyway, Sam, I thought you'd like that. We're super pumped to make bad analogies and throw it back and reminisce. And we're super pumped about the NBA Finals. We're not faking the funk on a nasty dunk. It's exciting to see. I got to give Danny G credit. He's like, yo, man, just wait. You're hard on the NBA. He was absolutely right. I'm excited for New York. And, hey, if Spurs want to bring it next game, hey, that's fun for me, too. I can't wait.
21: I think that'll be great.
18: All right, 105.95, what were your observations? We'll get to your feedback.
21: Look at all the blinky phones. They're all loaded, so we're going to take all your feedback phone calls next at 877-99 on Fox+. Plus, there's, like Covino said, four stories in the world of sports that have to do with jersey numbers. Which is the most irritating? Because all four of them are annoying. We're going to get to that. And, of course, go old school today. It's a Thursday. More Covino and Rich next.
18: When you got to go number two.
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11: Central Jersey traffic update. Route 24 eastbound, heavy onto Route 78. That's left lane construction work at Springfield. Route 206, still lane closures by Route 601. That is at Bell Mead. Overturned dump truck from earlier this morning. Route 202 at Morris Plains is still lane closures by 53 with a crash being cleared. George Washington Bridge, Lincoln and Holland tunnels all down to minor delays. NJ Transit trains are good. That's a look at total traffic. I'm Bob Williams.
12: Here's your updated forecast for Central Jersey on your Thursday afternoon. Sunshine continues. Temperatures 80s to near 90. Light west winds throughout the afternoon. Mostly clear tonight down to about 60 to 65. Friday's looking mostly sunny. Highs tomorrow 90 to 95. Light west winds. They'll be increasing during the afternoon, then partly cloudy at night. Temperatures settle back into the upper 60s, lower 70s by daybreak. Then on Saturday, look for a mostly sunny day or highs in the mid 90s. Hot weather continues for one more day. And those showers and thunderstorms will move in Saturday night and on Sunday, cooling things back. High Sunday 84, Monday mostly sunny 71. I'm meteorologist Steve Pelletieri for Fox Sports New Jersey.
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3: There he is.
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3: You know what I want to reminisce a little bit about, if we don't get to it on the show, maybe on Overpromised? How much He-Man meant to us as kids? Do you feel like we owe it to our childhood selves to bring like our kids or niece or nephew or something to He-Man this weekend?
4: I want to see Evil Lyn, bro. She was thick. Remember the Evil Lyn toy?
3: I was more of a She-Ra type of guy.
1: Oh, all right. Well, yeah, we'll talk about that more. If not, it'll be on Overpromised, our bonus pod, right after this. So we're wrapping up last night's discussions. We got numbers to talk about. There's some jersey number controversy. Old school when 50 hits. Action-packed Covino and Rich show. Again, live from the Fox Sports Radio studio. I got so many random thoughts about the game last night, but we got so many phone calls. 877-99 on Fox. 877-99 on Fox. You know, I was thinking about Wemby's elbows. Where are his elbows at? He should have been throwing elbows on the court. He should have been throwing elbows at the kid that stormed the field. But, you know, I want to give props to the old school feel of last night's game. You know, they interviewed Brunson afterward, and he was like, yo, man. They're like, you all right? He got banged up. They're playing tough. There was a lot of times I was surprised that the refs were just letting them play.
3: Let them play.
1: And we loved it as fans. Hell, I thought it was great to see.
10: I want it to look like the 99 finals.
1: Dude, for real. So that's a relief, too, for all the complaining people do. I thought it was a pretty physical game last night. Your thoughts on what went down? Any observations? Let's go to the phones.
3: Go to the phones, G.
10: Yeah.
1: Yeah, I mean, you want to be the most interactive show? Let's do it.
10: Let's do it. Let's start in L.A., our friend Travis.
1: Yo, what up, Trav?
13: I'm glad that Nolan Ryan's lawyers haven't shut you guys down yet.
1: Not yet. I know. Not yet. If you missed yesterday's show, there was a hot take about Nolan Ryan. Not from us. From Mike.
3: You know, big Mike with maybe the worst take in sports radio history.
1: An even better reason to check it out. It was Wemby Wednesday. We all dressed up like Wembenyama. So catch it on the YouTube page.
13: And hour one was really good about the crying, when it's okay to cry and all that.
1: Yeah. Thanks, man.
13: So I know why President Trump is going to game three of the NBA finals.
1: Why?
13: He's going to reveal that Wemby's an alien.
3: Is that the big reveal? We have aliens, in fact. Yeah. Ta-da!
1: More declassified files points him as the alien. I can't wait. That's great.
3: Imagine they awkwardly sit him next to someone that doesn't like him, like Ben Stiller and Trump sit next to each other.
1: Dude, that's funny. Yeah, he's going to be there. Game three, by the way. I mean, I want to focus on game one because it was fun in the moment, but game three is going to be wild, dude. I'm sorry. Game three on Monday.
10: Yeah.
1: I was thinking Friday. Game three on Monday is going to be wild.
3: Well, you know, you talked about the physicality. Kate Rain just hit us up on the in-show chat saying Brunson won him over last night by coming back in like that and scoring eight straight. Like, you know, the toughness, like you said, a physical game. Where do you want to go next, Danny?
10: Let's go to Indy. Calvin.
1: What up?
14: Hey, all right. You guys are the best in the whole wide world.
1: Thanks, man.
14: I'm going back to, I'm going to do a couple things real quick. Yep. I'm going back to 1960s Muhammad Ali. Ooh. I went to heaven, and I see the Knicks winning in seven. I won't say that. And then the other thing is they're going to reveal that Brunson is Chucky's biological light-skinned child.
1: I like it. He made me think a lot of things. I love the Muhammad Ali take on that. But yeah, back to Brunson.
10: You mean Brunson?
3: You mean Brunson. Charles Brunson?
1: No, Brunson. Man, it was so intense because you're like, this dude got hurt already? This is bad. I didn't sit down for a lot of that game. I was like walking around pacing, like nerves were high for the spectators. Apparently Carl Anthony Towns felt felt like he was having fun. I was going nuts inside.
3: Well, that guy said he loved us and yeah. You know, you guys are the best. You know who might be living the best life right now? And I'm not the first to point this out.
1: The best life right now. Oh, yeah, I know.
3: Timothy Chalamet.
10: Oh, I thought you were going to say that corgi dog that got to go to the finals last night.
3: Timothy Chalamet.
1: The stupid dog got to go to the finals.
3: The dog was wrong. You know, and I love corgis.
1: But Timothy Chalamet is winning awards. He's a respected actor. Guys are sort of like, yeah, he's a cool dude.
4: Did you see those pictures of his girlfriend in a bikini?
1: He likes sports. He's a sports dude. He's a great actor. And my goodness, Kylie Jenner, she's unbelievably good looking. And, you know, he went to San Antonio with her courtside. After the game, he's all happy. He's grabbing her cheeks. You saw that? Like, I'm not sure there's a guy living a better moment right now than Timothy Chalamet.
3: I think the only thing that would have made it better is if he won that Oscar. Like, he did, you know, he was nominated.
1: I guarantee,
4: Sam.
1: He won
4: them cheeks.
1: I guarantee, Sam. All right. Winning the NBA title as a Knicks fan would mean way more to him. In fact, haven't we heard actors say that?
4: Well, he said recently that it's the greatest perk of his stardom, of his celebrity, having those courtside tickets access to get them.
1: We've heard actors say, like, what would you rather win, like an Academy Award or your team win the title? And many of sports fans that are actors have said, I'd rather my team win. It's a no-brainer. One more quick one now, or a couple, whatever you want to do, Danny.
10: Rich, your number one fan, Super Rossi Day from Detroit.
1: Yo, this guy's going to say some crazy stuff. It was Bradley Cooper and the Eagles. That's what it was. Thank you, producer, video guy spot. Bradley Cooper said he'd rather the Eagles win than any accolade he could get from acting.
4: I remember.
1: Yeah.
4: What up, Super Rossi Day?
2: Can I make a comment at any point in time, Rich? That was Rich, right? Just want to talk over everybody.
1: Dude, it's my show. Go get the Super Rossini show, and I'll call
2: whatever,
1: that.
2: Man.
1: All right, let's hear it. What do you got, Rossini?
2: So here we go.
1: Can I talk over you? Jesus.
2: I am laughing at all of these people. Wimby this, Wimby that. Wimby going back to the crib. He going back to France. He going to take a break. Then he'll be back next season to lose again. Man, are you kidding me? Listen. New York got the Fabulous Five over there, bro.
1: Yeah, they humanized them.
2: Listen, they can't stop them cats from scoring, man. They cannot because, look, they got Mills, Malik Bridges. That's on the low end. Then you got Battle Cat. Word to he, man. Anthony Carls is the Battle Cat. So you got him. Then you got Jay Brunn. Then you got...
4: Mitchell Robinson off the bench. He looked good, man. Yeah. He played a big part last night.
2: The King of Hearts, Josh Hart. Then you got, come on, we got one more person on there. Oh, Obi-Wan Kenobi. Yeah, he's using the Force, of course. Bro, that's the Fabulous Five. San Antonio can't stop him. And
1: that would be fun, a watch party with Super Aceda. Imagine him just commenting the whole game.
4: Yeah, but he's right.
1: He did make
4: Wemby look like... Not, I want to say average, but they humanized him yesterday.
10: You know, it was something
4: sure.
10: We talked about on the show last week that we thought maybe Cat could neutralize Wemby to a degree. Now, don't forget, we also saw Wemby have some off games in the series against the Thunder. And what did he do? He would bounce back in the very next game. Yep. So,
4: I mean, honestly,
10: this is not over by a long shot.
4: Yeah, if you're looking for a great finals, that's what you hope for anyway, or you assume anyway he's going to come back strong.
1: Could I tell you, New York fans, especially Knicks fans that are Mets fans and Jets fans. Because again, we talked about how the Knicks transcend all those other things. Jets, Giants, Mets, Yankees. A lot of New Yorkers, all of them, Knicks fans. And I have buddies that root for trash teams like the Jets and the Mets, but also the Knicks. And they just feel like they're just waiting for something to go wrong. Because traditionally what happens? Something goes wrong. So... last night when Brunson went down, I had buddies like, see, I knew. They make it seem like it's bound to go wrong. But right now you're up 1-0. Take
4: enjoy
1: a deep
4: it.
1: Breath. Yep. Enjoy it. If you go to San Antonio, I'm sorry, if you leave San Antonio tied 1-1, that's a victory. Game two, you're playing with house money. They got to go in there like relaxed. You got a chance to go up 2-0 tomorrow? Come on, let's go.
10: By the way, Coleman Johnson in our YouTube chat is laughing, saying, I love that call. Tom Anthony Carls and Malik Bridges.
4: Who? Thank you for all the feedback. Pete Tolner, Scott for Mayor, Weston, Idaho.
1: He did call him Tom Anthony Carls.
4: Machiavelli hitting us up. Squirtle. WWF 231. Lots of people chiming in live at Covino and Rich FSR on YouTube.
1: Let's go to DB. Let's not make him wait. And then more phone calls on the other side. 877-99 on Fox. Yo, DB.
5: Well, as one of the callers stated, President Trump will be in attendance for game 3 of the NBA Finals, but that's not until Monday at Madison Square Garden. There's still a game 2. It's tomorrow in San Antonio. The fan that ran on the court trying to get a selfie of Victor Wembanyama was banned for life, as was another person that was connected to the incident, receiving lifetime bans from the NBA today. The NBA also, according to Chris Haynes, is looking into an incident where some fans sitting courtside had some words with Jalen Brunson. NFL is looking into that situation. On the ice tonight, it's game 2 of the Stanley Cup final between the Golden Knights and Hurricanes. It's at 8 o'clock Eastern time. Golden Knights up 1-0 in the best of 7 series. Day baseball, Giants outscored the Brewers 12-9, while the Yankees were 2-1 winners against the Guardians. Orioles topped the Red Sox 8-2, and the Phillies were 6-4 victors against the Padres. Green Bay Packers give wide receiver Christian Watson a 4-year extension worth $110 million. Watson's deal includes $31 million guaranteed. At the Memorial, Tommy Fleetwood, J.J. Spawn, Wyndham Clark, and Ryan Gerard share the lead at 5-under par. Rory McIlroy, done for the day after a 1-under par round of 71. He is 4 shots back of the lead. Scottie Scheffler's on the course. He's 2-over through 16 and currently 7 shots back of the lead. And at the U.S. Women's Open at Riviera Country Club just down the road from us, Nelly Cordes at +2 after a round of 73 today. She's 6 shots back of the lead. This first round play rolls on at the Riv. Guys, back to you.
3: No, thanks, Dan.
1: Thanks, Dan.
3: Hey, a random question. It's not even that political. What do you think, reception-wise, how do you think the Garden responds to President Trump on Monday? Because while New York is a blue state and usually votes Democrat, Trump's a New Yorker at heart, and there's a hell of a lot of New Yorkers that support Trump, and think of the type of crowd that would be at a sporting event. You see his warm receptions like a UFC. Like, how do you feel the Garden?
1: I think positively, and I don't think any Knicks fans want to bring any negativity into the Garden that night. They're fired up. You know, will some of the old guard will be there? Will Charles Oakley be there? I wonder, like, if he's going to be welcome and make a cameo.
3: Danny, what do you think?
10: There's the video of Trump running into, remember? Have you seen that? That's been circulating recently. Because Trump has been at Knicks games before, I think they'll put everybody on either side. We'll put politics aside for the night and just like focus on basketball.
1: He's a New York guy, New York fan.
3: But I was going to say, even though, like, New York City, just so people know the demographics, New York City always votes Democrat. But Long Island, the surrounding areas, upstate New York, that's very red. So it's a mix of folks in New York. I'm just curious.
1: But it's not that odd to see him at a New York event because we did our whole lives, so, even before presidency. So
3: I'm just saying, usually,
1: I think they leave the negative at home and they're pumped about the game.
3: Wouldn't you agree, though, usually you'd be able to, with pretty good certainty, predict the reception a president will get somewhere?
1: Here's the fun part.
3: I think this is one of those, like, oh, I'm curious.
1: You're already going to see a whole crew of Ewings and Starks and, you know, maybe some, we brought up Marcus Camby earlier today, and maybe a Sprewell. You're going to see a lot of old faces there, like, oh, wow. And then add Trump on top of that. It's going to be insane.
3: I think it'll be super loud, meaning, like, I think it'll be cheers mixed with rumbling and boos. So it'll be like a lot, like one of those, like, just loud receptions, like, you know, love and hate. But I think it'll be a woo. So
1: it'll be great.
3: So, hey, that happens Monday, but we got plenty of stuff before then. We go old school in a little bit. There's a controversy that has to do with jersey numbers. We got a lot to get to. All coming up right here. Covino and Rich.
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3: I thought of like the worst idea possible.
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10: Central Jersey traffic update. Route 24 eastbound, heavy on to Route 78. That's left lane construction work at Springfield. Route 206, still lane closures by Route 601. That is at Bell Mead. Overturned dump truck from earlier this morning. Route 202 at Morris Plains is still lane closures by 53, with a crash being cleared. George Washington Bridge, Lincoln and Holland tunnels all down to minor delays. NJ Transit trains are good. That's a look at total traffic. I'm Bob Williams.
11: Here's your updated forecast for Central Jersey on your Thursday afternoon. Sunshine continues. Temperatures 80s to near 90. Light west winds throughout the afternoon. Mostly clear tonight, down to about 60 to 65. Friday's looking mostly sunny. Highs tomorrow, 90 to 95. Light west winds. They'll be increasing during the afternoon, then partly cloudy at night. Temperatures settle back into the upper 60s, lower 70s by daybreak. Then on Saturday, look for a mostly sunny day or highs in the mid-90s. Hot weather continues for one more day. And those showers and thunderstorms will move in Saturday night and on Sunday, cooling things back. High Sunday 84, Monday mostly sunny 71. I'm Meteorologist Steve Pelletieri for Fox Sports New Jersey.
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1: Happy June, Patriots and Pinstripes podcast watchers, listeners, and everybody in between. He is Adam Beck. I'm Stephen Cusimano. And again, the Patriots and Pinstripes podcast. We're talking Yankees, Double-A baseball, Yankees minor leagues, a little bit of everything here, Adam. And as we get into June, that could only mean one thing, that if the season is going well, that meaningful baseball is being played. And that is exactly what's happening right now where I am in Harrisburg. Next week, Somerset at home in Binghamton. And then the first half, if you can believe it, is over after that. A week on the road in Portland. So that's all you could ask for at this point. As somebody that's spent a long time in minor league baseball, to have meaningful games in June is a special thing.
2: And that's what matters, right? I mean, this is a team right now that is in the thick of the playoff race. Basically, in the Eastern League, the first half winner of each division gets an automatic berth to the postseason. So that's what Somerset is fighting for right now. And as we're recording this, Somerset is just one game out of first place. So one game out of clinching that spot if the season or if the first half were to end today. So a lot to still be done. There's a lot of baseball left, but it's really 2.5 weeks. And it's all these Eastern League, Northeast Division teams that are in it. I mean, you see Hartford be really hot at times. You've seen New Hampshire. We've seen Portland stick in there as well. But it's Somerset in that mix as well. So these last 2.5 weeks are going to be so interesting and so intriguing down the home stretch.
1: Yeah, there's four teams within one game of each other. So it's not even like we have to scoreboard watch and wait for one team to lose because everybody's playing each other. And all you can do is go there and control what you can control. And the Patriots have done that lately. They have won or split their last four series. They have stayed in the fight, as we say so many times. And that's how they've been able to just keep themselves in striking distance. They haven't led the Eastern League at any point since opening day, but they haven't needed to. So looking ahead to now, Adam, you know, obviously we talk a lot about the home runs. I think at the time of recording this, we're at 85, 86 home runs, most ever by a Double-A team through 51, 52 games, whenever you may be listening to this. But we started talking 2 weeks ago about how the pitching has really started to come around. We're seeing quality starts from just about everybody. Chase Chaney, Kyle Carr, Trent Sellers had his longest outing of the season to open the series in Harrisburg, which was, I should say, the longest outing of his career. So as everything is melted together, and James Cooper has called it the Holy Trinity of seasoning, a guy from Louisiana likes to make analogies about how you need pitching, hitting, and defense for that proper seasoning of a good meal. And that is obviously the success to a good winning formulation for the Patriots. And we're starting to see it. Just need to see it for approximately 3 more weeks. And then hopefully Somerset can clinch a playoff berth for the fifth year in a row since becoming the Yankees Double-A affiliate. But a lot needs to be done, as you said. I think, though, with all the pitching that is here in Somerset, starters are coming around, the bullpen is really coming around, and that's been the biggest difference lately.
2: I mean, the bullpen has been one of the best, not just in the Eastern League, but in all of Double-A. I mean, they're striking out over 30% of batters, and it's been led by the strikeout kings of Hayden Murata. We've seen Michael Arias. We've seen Ben Grable. He got his first career Double-A save in Harrisburg to start the series as well. There is so much potent pitching that has been really fun to watch. Let's start with Murata. I mean, this was a guy who a couple years ago was pitching at the Division II level with the Azusa Pacific. And he was a guy that kind of talked about it himself, being like, I came from a no-name school, and to see what he's doing so far this year has been unbelievable. The heat is up with the velo on the fastball. The strike command is there, and he has been put in high leverage situations for the Somerset Patriots team and has starred.
1: And Murata's a really interesting case because he was with Somerset last year. He got promoted around the beginning of July. Numbers were up and down to begin with, but you could really feel him starting to come on by the end of the season. All in all, last year, put up a 4.22 or 4.38 ERA in 22 games with the Patriots. He's actually approaching that total in terms of the number of innings this year. He's at over 21 innings. He's at a 2.11 ERA, 1.03 whip, 37 strikeouts in 21 and a third innings, which is among the highest strikeout rates of any reliever, forget in the Yankee system, but in minor league baseball. So I was very interested to hear from Hayden about what's different this year. What has he worked on? You know, this is a guy that, as you mentioned, Adam, coming out of a low level of baseball in Division II. He even said it himself, a no-name school, gets drafted late by the Yankees, as if that's not enough adversity to overcome and a lot of obstacles to work through. He underwent Tommy John surgery, so wanted to talk to him about that process, what's been specifically working for his approach this year, How is he throwing so hard? He answered all those questions, and I don't think you'll hear more one-liners in a single interview this entire year. So with all of that introduction, here is Patriots reliever, Yankees prospect, Hayden Murda.
3: Standing by with Patriots reliever Hayden Murda. Hayden, first and foremost, appreciate the time. Been throwing the ball well. How's everything going?
4: Everything's going great. I can't ask for much more right now.
3: First time hearing from you for a lot of fans. Take us through your arsenal, what you try to embody as a pitcher out there.
4: Yeah, fastball, gyro, sweeper, working on a changeup. And I kind of just try and be a big dog, take up the space and, you know, be confident.
3: I mentioned you've been throwing the ball really well. Compare it to last year versus the start of the season now. What's been working?
4: Yeah, I think I'm more just slider heavy right now, attacking the zone, kind of just establishing my stuff earlier and then going for the kill.
3: You're chucking it pretty hard, upper 90s, 95, 96, 97. Is that something that you've been putting a lot of work in the weight room to try and, you know, get the velocity up?
4: Yeah, weight room, I guess a lot of it's kind of mentality, you know. You can always throw harder than you think, so you just kind of got to push your body and see what you can do.
3: How fun is this group of pitchers to be involved in, where you've got such a talented group of starters, but even the bullpen has been really lights out lately?
4: Yeah, this is an elite group. Last year was a lot of fun. This year it's a different crew of guys, a little bit younger, but it's a lot of fun. Everyone's great.
3: What is Dimitri Kokoris like as a pitching coach?
4: Dimitri is very hands-on. He likes to run a tight ship, and he knows what he's doing, so he's great. I was with him a little bit last year, and then here this year, and he's been great so far.
3: Now, the Yankees pitching department obviously starts with Sam Breen. You got Brett Tagagne, who was the Patriots pitching coach a few years ago. What kind of direction comes from them?
4: Yeah, Sam and Brett are huge. I mean, those guys kind of run everything. They send directions down, and you can take stuff straight to them. Any questions you got, you can run it up the chain, and you're going to get a good answer, and it's going to be quick.
3: So take us through when you first became a Yankees prospect. When you first got drafted, what was that transition like coming to pro ball?
4: Yeah, I came from a nowhere college, so I kind of was unscouted, and then I got here and I started learning like what pitches were what and where to throw my pitches, and everything kind of just took shape.
3: And you had to undergo Tommy John surgery, miss pretty much 2 years. What was that process like of getting back, rehabbing, and getting back to being yourself?
4: Yeah, that was a grind. I used to have a far different delivery. Now everything's a lot simpler. You know, I'm just trying to throw hard, be clean, and just control what I can control and throw the ball well.
3: What is a successful day like for Hayden Murda? When you head out there, what are you trying to do?
4: I'm trying to punch everybody out, man. That's it. Nothing else. No walks, punches.
3: And lastly, you know, growing up in California, talk us through what the baseball scene was like for Hayden Murda. Who was your team? Who were your guys growing up?
4: Yeah, I was a Dodger fan growing up. It's, you know, it's different now, but I was a Dodger fan growing up. Russell Martin was my guy and Clayton Kershaw. But, you know, SoCal baseball is the best. It's small ball. It's every day. It's every month. It's every weekend. It's all the time. So.
3: Lastly, the pitching here has been really good these last 3 or 4 weeks. The wins have started to come by. 4 weeks left in the first half. What is this like as things get a little bit... You just seem a little surprised by that. Yeah. We're getting close in the standings. The games are ticking down. What is it like pitching in some higher leverage situations here?
4: The leverage stuff is great. That's like, that's when you want the ball, you know? Like, with my stuff, you know, hard-throwing guy, I want the ball late. I want the ball when it's tight. And that's like, that's a confidence thing. You just got to want it. You always got to want it.
1: So, Adam, instantly one of my favorite interviews of the year. And this is the authentic Hayden Murda. He's not putting on a show, right? Every time you speak to him, it's, I want to be a big dog. You know, I want to take up the space out there. You can always throw harder than you think. There's so many things to unpack from that conversation. But I guess the number one word that comes to mind is that he is very confident.
2: 100% confident. My question for you, though, is that quote, the I just want to be a big dog out there, take up the space and be confident. Does that rival Ben Grable saying, throw the fastball till the cows come home? Like, where are we at between these two different quotes?
1: You know, it's, you know, Ben Grable's was something that he was told, right? He was told, throw the fastball till the cows come home. So as far as an original, that's got to be number one. I mean, at least one of those has to be number one. There were so many good ones, but the confidence is just exuding from Hayden Murda. Even when he's out there on the mound, you heard him say, he loves the adrenaline. He loves the pressure situations. And you could feel it when he goes out there for a late inning appearance, eighth or ninth inning of a one-run game, which the Patriots have played in a lot of. You can feel that he really, really enjoys those kind of spots.
2: And he talked about how you need to want that. Like, that is a mindset. That's not just like a, hey, I'm going to be thrown in the seventh inning, eighth inning, ninth inning of a close game. Like, you need to want the ball there. You need to desire the ball there. And you need to exude that confidence on the mound because these hitters are going to try and attack you. I think it's incredible, as you mentioned before we got into the interview, that, I mean, this is really his second year back after missing 2024 with Tommy John. Like, this is, last year wasn't necessarily as clean as it would have liked to be. But this year, I mean, the ERA is down. The strikeouts, over 40% of the batters he's facing, he's striking out. Like, that is a ludicrous number if you think about it, because this isn't a small sample size. This isn't like five innings of work. This is over 20 innings of work now. So that confidence is just all over the place for him right now. The fastball velo's up. It's sitting around 96, 97. This is a guy that is really, really turning heads at the AA level.
1: So Murda is one of the returners to this scene. So is Will Bryan. He's had a couple of blow-up results, but for the most part, I would say 80 to 90% of what we've seen out of Will Bryan has been really good this year. And then there's the new guys, Chris Keane, Matt Keating, even Chris Veach, who's very new over the last week and a half or so. Three new guys to the level this year have all established themselves as really good go-to options for James Cooper in that bullpen. And again, you know, we're seeing maybe a trickle-down effect, a butterfly effect, whatever you want to call it, of all of Somerset's starters, with the exception of one that we'll get to later, are working deeper into games. Like Kyle Carr's going six innings in his sleep at this point. Trent Sellers is going six innings. Chase Chaney's going six innings. So the bullpen is not being overworked. You know, there was that stretch early in the year, April into May, where we had to throw out a lot of position players pitching because there was just so many outs that needed to be recorded. We're at a point now where because all the starters are stretched out, because they've been so productive, and they've been one of the best units in AA over this past month in May, I feel like that's bleeding into the bullpen, and it's leading to productivity for just about everybody.
2: Yeah, and you mentioned Keating. I think that's a guy that is really good to point to. I mean, this was a guy, start the season, struggled a little bit, but of late, the command has been up. The strikeout rate has been up. I mean, it's sitting nearly 40% over his last eight appearances at the time of us recording this. 2.25 ERA in that stretch, and it's worked that ERA down. Like, you might look at the ERA and look at some of the overall numbers for a guy like Keating, but it's not telling you the story of just how far he's progressed as this season has continued. And I feel like you can say that about almost anyone in the bullpen. I mean, going from top down, we've seen Chris Keane continue to put good jobs and good innings together out of the pen as well. And then you mentioned a guy like Chris Veach, who's kind of like that third or fourth option as like a closer. I mean, it really feels like Ben Grable's up there in terms of like, you need a save, who are you going to? Grable's that number one guy. He's gotten a ton of opportunities. Murda's another guy. But Veach came in and you know, picked up his first save a couple nights ago as well in relief of Ben Grable. So there are so many back-end bullpen arms that it feels like Somerset and this Yankees organization is continuing to churn out. And I think the thing that really stands out is just the strikeout rate. I mean, these guys throw hard. Their fastball sits in the mid to upper 90s. They're using it up in the zone, and it's getting swing and miss.
1: And Adam, I don't think it's a coincidence that the wins have come flushing in over these last 4 weeks. You know, we're at the, you know, 50-ish game point of the season. So again, less than 3 weeks to go. When you're winning multiple series in a row and not having losing series, I don't think that's a coincidence. And I want to talk for a second about how Somerset has been winning these games, because I alluded to before the fact that there have been so many one-run games. There's been a stretch of, as I'm speaking right now, four straight one-run games, which hasn't been done in years. But where it started out for Somerset, losing a lot of those toss-up games, those one-run games have tilted in their favor. And it's not just been because of the late pitching and good situations like we were just discussing. It's also been a resilient bunch. I mean, look at the series at home in New Hampshire that just happened. The Patriots went down 6-0 and they won 12-11. Like, this is a team, you talk to anybody. Tyler Hardman said it when he was here. Garrett Martin has said it to us several times. We've heard it from Jay Savina. No lead, or no deficit, I should say, feels too big for them to come back from. And when they're putting up a big inning or big result, as Garrett Martin likes to say, it's hard to stop it. And we saw that in a 12-11 win at home where they came back from down 6 runs. The next day, they came back from down 3 runs. It feels like where that was something that we weren't seeing a ton of last year, it's something that they almost expect to do. And I feel like that's a quality of good baseball teams, is doesn't matter what the situation is, you expect to win. And it feels like in some of these one-run games where it's kind of hanging in the balance in the 6th, 7th, 8th innings, you know, you get a two-out walk, a balk gets you to second, a wild pitch gets you to third. It just kind of feels like this team is going to win games. And that's the mark of a truly good baseball team to me.
2: I think it's two things about this team specifically that give that feel. Number one, when you can hit as many home runs as this team can, you're never out of a baseball game. It's just that simple, right? One guy goes yard, the next guy goes yard, suddenly you're in the lead. That's just how this team has played all year long. I think at the time of recording this, they're on pace for nearly 230 home runs, which would set a double-A record. There's only one ever team to go over 200 double-A home runs in a season. That was Somerset a couple of years ago. So the Patriots are trying to beat that own record. But when you have that power and that ability to go yard at any moment, like, you're able to come back in games. Number two, I think it's the amount of close games they've played. They've played 21-run games through 52 games this season. That's an unbelievable mark. It's most in double-A. And when you're playing in these tight games, and the more you play in them, you get more comfortable in these tight games. You know how to win these tight games. The Somerset team started the year kind of struggling in one-run games. And then they started to pick up a couple wins. And we've seen that continue to ebb and flow as Somerset has gotten more comfortable and more potent in the one-run contests. And that's kind of infected the rest of the offense and the bullpen in a positive way.
1: Well, Adam, you talked about the home run pace and how, you know, they're on pace to shatter a record that was set in a year where the Patriots won a championship, 2022. And once again, we talk about it every week. We can't go another week not talking about it. The home run pace of Garrett Martin, who's at 17 home runs in nearly 50 games of his season. I mean, this is a guy that before this year had never hit more than 15 home runs. That's not a knock on Garrett at all. It's just to say that, you know, we're starting June and he has already blown by that mark, knocking on the door of a AAA call-up. It feels like if you could encompass what Somerset has done as a team with these 85 home runs right now, it all starts, you know, if you could summarize that with one player, it's Garrett Martin, because he's just on a pace that is, it feels unsustainable, but listen, this has been happening since late April. It's been well over a month now and he's still doing it. And I don't think he's going to stop anytime soon until he gets promoted. And then even, I don't even know if he's going to stop it at that point when he's in AAA.
2: Yeah, I'm sure he could. It's probably easier off 100-mile-an-hour pitching, right? You don't have to hit the ball as hard. But what Martin is doing, you mentioned late April. Since April 26th, one in every 10 at-bats, he's hit a home run. I just want to let that sink in. 14 home runs in that span, most in the minors, and he's tied with Kyle Schwarber, for the most in all of baseball. Like, we're talking about, like, arguably the greatest power hitter of this, pure power hitter of this generation. That's where Garrett Martin is at right now in terms of what he's been able to do over the last stretch. But the thing is, like, last year, I mean, there were flashes of that, like 14 home runs in a full season. That's something to scoff at. Like, those are legit power numbers, but for him to beat that pace in nearly half the time, is just unreal for what he's accomplished this season. So I think that, you know, just to see him continue, if it's in the first inning, it's later in games, it's in clutch situations, his consistent power is really cool. And we've talked about this before, especially on the air, but his work in the offseason out in Colorado, working with his dad, using the spin ball machine, has completely changed his entire philosophy at the plate. I mean, he's so much more confident. He's seeing the ball better. He's swinging at better pitches. He's making better swing decisions. And that's really transformed to the stats.
1: So we go here from power hitting, Adam, to power pitching. I want to talk about Ben Hess for a second, because he's had an interesting start to the year, right? I mean, he couldn't have had a better first game, opening day, striking out 7 batters in a row, 9 strikeouts that day. Didn't look himself, start number 2 in April at Binghamton. Felt a little bit of stress in that arm, so they shut him down for a month. When you get shut down, you can't immediately pick back up and start throwing at the same workload and the same volume.
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5: Lombard smacks it in the air, deep toward right field. De Los Santos back toward the warning track, looking up. That ball's out of here. Bombs away, George Lombard Jr. Swinging a broken back grounder, left side of the infield. Lombard circles over, fires on the run, and it's in-time victory for the Somerset Patriots.
0: 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We send you live to the ballpark. 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
5: 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A pair of teams with equivalent records. They're both 28-25. In the case of Somerset, that is their high water mark on the season. After starting this six-game series with back-to-back wins Tuesday and Wednesday, Somerset a season-best 3 games over .500, as Harrisburg has been in second or third in its division pretty much all year. They're in a little bit of a rut right now, having lost the back-to-back games. As today, Yankees number 23 prospect, the lefty Xavier Rivas, takes the ball. 2-3 with a 7.11 ERA, and he will go up against the lefty from Japan, Shinosuke Ogasawara, who's 2-1 with a 2.29 ERA. Ogasawara has been one of the top pitchers in the Eastern League through seven starts this year, and Xavier Rivas, up and down result, but when he's been good, he's been really good, and among the highest strikeout totals in all of the Eastern League for Xavier Rivas, with his 49 entering today, second most on the team. So Somerset, in its only series of the year with Harrisburg, can clinch at least a split with wins in any of the next four games, but after winning the first two, especially being that we're in the midst of a stretch where there's 3 weeks left in the first half, you've got to think all sights are set, not even necessarily just on a series win, but on a series win where Somerset could hopefully come away with 5 wins or 6 wins, because that's what it's going to take at this point. As Somerset leads the series 2 games to none, when I say that's what it's going to take, I'm referring to winning the first half of the Eastern League Northeast Division. We take a look at the standings update presented by Char Burger, close by the ballpark on Route 202 in Raritan. Fast, fresh, and made to order. Fun for the whole family. Charburger. Somerset enters today tied for second place with three other teams a half game behind first place Hartford, and all other three teams sandwiching the Patriots, well, they've already played today. Hartford already defeated Portland earlier today by a score of 4-1, so the Yard Goats, after losing first place briefly earlier this week, overtake it back. They're 28-24, leading by a half game over Somerset and Portland, which are both 28-25. And again, the Sea Dogs having played earlier today and also tied with New Hampshire, who's played the fewest games in the league. They're 27-24, 3 games over .500, but just edging out Somerset by 1/100th of a winning percentage because they've played fewer games. So Somerset, being that it has played all of its scheduled games, would not want to be in a tiebreaker situation with any of those other teams, because when you've played fewer games, if you're the same amount of games over 500, well, then you have technically the tiebreaker because you have a very slightly higher winning percentage. So for Somerset, assuming tiebreakers don't come into play, they're going to need to win as many games as possible. Entering today tied for a half game back in the standings, which means that if Somerset wins, it will be tied for first place with Hartford, as the Patriots would move to 4 games over .500 despite having played in 2 more games than the Yard Goats. So Somerset would need sole possession of first place in order to win the first half. Reading ended up losing again yesterday, and so they fall further out of fortune. The Fighting Phils 4.5 games back of first place, as they are visiting the Binghamton Rumble Ponies later tonight. They are 9.5 games back of first place. Harrisburg right now living on a prayer, because entering today, you've only got a total of 16 games left in the first half of the season. There's 2 more series after this one, 4 games including today, and Harrisburg is now in third, 7.5 games back of first place Richmond, which did lose yesterday. So Akron, the second place team with a win, picked up some ground, got to 29-24, 6.5 games back of first place still. And then you look at the teams at the back of that division. Chesapeake 14 games out, Altoona 13 games out. They're both on the brink of being eliminated from playoff contention by the end of this week if something doesn't change. So it's a vastly different story in the Northeast Division. Somerset needs every win it can get, and they have been the hottest team in the league since the start of May. They have the best record in the Eastern League of 18-11. 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So for Somerset, the first 2 games of this series have both been low-scoring wins that they have gutted out. 4-3 on Tuesday and 4-2 yesterday, where Somerset scored its first 2 runs in the third inning of that game, highlighted by three straight hits to start the inning. Jackson Castillo starting the scoring with an RBI double, one of his three hits in the game. It was Castillo's fourth three-hit game of the season. He came in to score on an RBI single from Nick Torres, and then the lone earned run off Patriots starter Kate Smith was scored on a homer from Sam Brown that led off the next half inning, the bottom of the third. It was Brown's third home run of the season. Somerset then took the decisive lead on an RBI single from Miguel Palma in the fourth, and the Patriots gave up one more run to Leandro Pineda, an RBI single in the seventh off of Chris Keene, before Abraham Gutierrez gave the Patriots one more run of breathing room with an RBI single in the eighth, cementing the final score at 4-2. But what has stuck out recently is how good the pitching has been. After Kate Smith picked up the win yesterday, he is now 3-3. He went five innings of one-run ball, seven hits and a walk that he worked around to only give up the home run with four strikeouts. Patriots bullpen was great once again. Chris Keene earned his first hold of the season in relief with those two innings, giving up just the one run in the seventh. Matt Keating earned his second hold of the season with a perfect eighth inning, including a strikeout. And then Michael Arias gave up a hit and a walk but did not allow any runs in a scoreless ninth inning for his second save of the season, as Somerset sent the starter Kyle Luckum with his fifth loss of the season. He falls to 3-5 after seven innings, 10 hits, three earned runs, a walk, and two strikeouts. So with that win, once again, Somerset 28-25, and Harrisburg as well, 28-25. For the Patriots, Xavier Rivas takes the ball today, trying to combat from a couple of tough outings his last two appearances. The last outing for Rivas was the worst of his career. He gave up 11 runs on 11 hits, including five home runs. So it was a day to forget for Rivas, who's going to face this Harrisburg Senators team that has struggled offensively this week, and the Patriots will look to keep it that way with a little bit of a new look to this Somerset roster as we take a look at our RWJ Barnabas Health Injury and Transaction Report, brought to you by the official healthcare provider of the Somerset Patriots. For more information, visit rwjbh.org. Nothing new today, but Somerset made three transactions yesterday. Reliever Harrison Cohen placed on the 7-day injured list after being demoted to Somerset. He had pitched in two scoreless outings for the Patriots and now is on the 7-day IL, along with outfielder Jace Avina, who was placed on the IL yesterday after leaving on Tuesday's game during the third inning with an apparent injury. We will not see Jace again for the rest of this week. And also, before I get to the last transaction, Avina earlier today, big news, was named the Eastern League Player of the Month for the month of May, becoming the first Patriot to win Player of the Month honors since Carlos Legrange was the Pitcher of the Month last July for the Somerset Patriots. So congratulations to Jace, Player of the Month. Last month, he reached base in all 26 games that he played, becoming the first player to do that since Vladimir Guerrero Jr. did it with the New Hampshire Fisher Cats in 2018. Avina last month hit .339, .429 on base, .679 slugging, and he led the Eastern League with 37 hits, 29 runs, and 64 total bases. Overall this year, Avina had posted a .941 OPS while ranking second in the league and on the team with 14 home runs, leading the league overall with 45 runs scored. So Somerset will try to continue the post-Jace Avina portion of its first half of the season, hoping that he is back in the relative near future. But in the meantime, outfielder Cole Gabrielson was assigned to the Somerset Patriots from High A Hudson Valley, where he broke camp. And Gabrielson, in 33 games, had a very solid start to the season. Batted .256 with the Renegades, .420 on base percentage, .346 slugging with a homer, 5 RBIs, and 10 stolen bases for Gabrielson, who spent all of last year with the Somerset Patriots, played in 77 games, and has had some success at the AA level before. Gabrielson today will make his Somerset season debut, batting ninth and starting in center field. We're telling you about all this on the pregame show, brought to you by New Jersey's home team health insurer, Horizon Blue Cross Blue Shield of New Jersey. 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So coming up next, we'll get you set for first pitch with starting lineups, a deeper dive into the pitching matchup, some out-of-town scores, and then we'll be on our way as it's at Ogasawara versus Rivas, a battle of a couple lefties here on this Thursday night in Harrisburg, Pennsylvania. All that right after this on Fox Sports New Jersey.
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9: Somerset visiting Harrisburg for the third time in six games this week. It's Thursday night baseball. Lefties facing each other. Shinosuke Ogasawara, the Japanese lefty for the Harrisburg Senators, who made his big league debut at the Nationals last year, has dominated double-A batters this year. 2-1 with a 2.29 ERA and seven double-A starts for the Senators. Going up against Xavier Rivas, who has had very up-and-down results. Last time out, we talked about the 11 runs and five homers allowed versus New Hampshire. And before that, Rivas had struck out a total of 24 batters in his last three starts. So we've seen the best of him, and we've seen the worst of him. Hoping to see the best as he looks to capitalize on a lineup that's been pretty cold this week in the Harrisburg Senators. Here on the pregame show, Horizon Blue Cross Blue Shield of New Jersey is committed to keeping our home state healthy. 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Let's get a look at today's starting lineups as manager James Cooper is headed towards the lineup. Exchange the lineup cards right now. Home plate umpire Justin Hilton today will be on the crew with the crew chief Garrett Nelson, third base umpire Brandon Spivak. They're all shaking hands with Somerset manager James Cooper, and on the other side for Harrisburg. We'll start with the Patriots. First-year manager James Cooper lost his leadoff man Jace Avina to the injured list stint yesterday, so batting leadoff for a second straight day will be the lefty Jackson Castillo. He is starting in left field. Batting second will be the DH, the leader in the league in home runs with 17, Garrett Martin. Nick Torres, the first baseman, is batting third. The right fielder is DJ Gladney. He is batting cleanup, our Pritchard Industries cleanup batter of the game. Pritchard Industries, we don't cut corners, we clean them. Batting fifth will be the catcher, Manny Palencia. The other lefty in the Somerset lineup is second baseman Connor McGinnis. He is batting sixth. Third baseman Kevin Verde, batting at his highest spot in the order this season, seventh, as he is batting in front of Owen Cobb, the shortstop, hitting eighth. And the center fielder in his Somerset 2026 season debut is Cole Gabrielson, rounding out the order in ninth. So that is seven righties, two lefties. It's Castillo, Martin, Torres, Gladney, Puencia, McGinnis, and Verde, Cobb, Gabrielson, with the lefty Xavier Rivas on the mound. Rivas, so far for Somerset, tonight will be making his 10th appearance and his 7th start. He's had to appear in relief a couple times earlier this season. Starting lineups presented by TD Bank, where it all starts with a more human way to bank. As for the Harrisburg Senators, they are managed by former 13-year big leaguer Delino DeShields. In his fourth year managing the Senators, he will send out this collection of Harrisburg batters. Batting leadoff is the first baseman Sam Brown, one of three lefties in this lineup. Batting second, the shortstop is Caden Wallace. Batting third, the left fielder, Sam Peterson. Batting fourth will be the DH, Max Romero Jr., and he is the second of those three lefties in the lineup. Caleb Lomavita, number 27 ranked Nationals prospect, is the catcher batting fifth. Batting sixth, the third baseman is Kervin Pichardo. Batting seventh, the final of three lefties, is right fielder Jack Rogers. Second baseman Corton Lawson makes his first start of the series in game number three, batting eighth. The center fielder is Jonathan Thomas. He rounds out the order in ninth as Shinosuke Ogasawara makes his eighth start of the season for the Harrisburg Senators after making a few appearances early this year with the Rochester Red Wings. We take a peek at some out-of-town scores from earlier today. A lot of early games on this Thursday afternoon, and that included the big club, the New York Yankees, able to salvage their series finale versus the Cleveland Guardians at home, winning by a final score of 2-1. That was behind six strong innings from Carlos Rodon, who got a no decision. Six innings, only two hits, an earned run, three walks, and seven strikeouts after the Yankees fell behind in that game in the fourth inning on a Stuart Fairchild RBI single. Yankees tied things up with a Jazz Chisholm Jr. sac fly in the fourth before Ryan McMahon gave the Yankees the decisive lead with an RBI single in the bottom of the seventh inning. So for the Yankees, they improved to 37-25, Guardians 36-28, right around the same record as they look to overtake the Tampa Bay Rays. Yankees are still in second place. The Rays entering their series tomorrow with the Marlins are 36-23. The Yankees, on the other hand, tomorrow stay at home. They will commence a series over the weekend with the Boston Red Sox, who are 26-35. As for our brother international affiliate scoreboard, Yankees full season minor league affiliates all getting underway right now. None of them have played yet, but down in the complex league, FCL Yankees fell 19-4 versus the FCL Blue Jays. And in the Dominican Summer League, both affiliates lost. The DSL Yankees lost 9-8 versus the DSL Phillies, and the DSL Bombers lost 8-1 to the DSL Cardinals. Elsewhere with the full season affiliates, Hudson Valley trying to snap a two-game losing streak to start its series in Frederick with lefty Alan Facundo on the mound. In AAA, former Patriot Elmer Rodriguez goes up against Xavion Curry. That game's starting right now. And for the Tampa Tarpons, they're hosting the Palm Beach Cardinals looking for their third straight win entering play tonight. Here in Harrisburg, Somerset goes for its third straight win to open the series, and we'll have the first pitch for you after this on Fox Sports New Jersey.
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9: Set for first pitch here at Harrisburg. It's FNB Field on City Island, which is just off of a little pedestrian bridge across from downtown Harrisburg, Pennsylvania, which is the capital of the state of Pennsylvania. Steven Cusimano with you. Game number 3 of 6 this week. Patriots and Senators are both 28-25. Somerset going for a third straight win to open up this series. For the Senators, right now warming up is the 28-year-old Japanese lefty from Fujisawa, Japan, a town of over 400,000 people. 5'11", 205-pound Shinosuke Ogasawara, who made his big league debut last year with the Nationals after signing as a minor league free agent after 9 years in the NPB. It's his second season with the Nationals organization. He's making his eighth start for the Senators, and he is 2-1 with a 2.29 ERA. One of the top pitchers in the Eastern League to start this year has struck out 46 batters to 10 walks in 39 1/3 innings pitched. facing a Somerset lineup that is first in the league and in Double-A with 86 home runs, first in the league and in Double-A with an 831 OPS, and they're second in the league in average and runs scored, as Ogasawara has thrown his final warm-up pitch. Now facing Jackson Castillo, Garrett Martin, and Nick Torres, a lefty to be followed by two righties here on a beautiful Thursday night for baseball in Harrisburg, Pennsylvania. So Castillo, 34th game of the season, is batting 287, 760 OPS after his fourth three-hit game of the season last night. It was his sixth game at the leadoff spot. First pitch on the way to him is taken, and it's over for a called strike. First pitch taking place at 6:30 p.m. as scheduled here on City Island. Castillo, a homer, 13 RBIs to start the season, has been hot over his last 10 games. Ogasawara deals the 0-1. And Castillo takes low with the four-seam fastball at 89. Ogasawara, five-pitch mix. Fastball, a two-seam, changeup, curveball, and a slider. The slider and two-seam, he mostly throws to lefties. He's a lefty himself, the 1-1. And Castillo takes it low. Went to the fastball. So to the lefty, Castillo. So far, nothing but four-seam fastballs. For the former NPB All-Star in 2023. He delivers home. And Castillo dribbles it foul to the right of home plate. Went to the slider that time. He pretty much only throws that pitch to lefties. And Ogasawara with some big league service time after signing as a minor league free agent last year after nine seasons in Japan. He dials up the 2-2. And Castillo loops it in the air towards shortstop. The second baseman, Lawson, is playing there. That's actually Wallace playing there, who makes the play and throws on to first for out number one. So Castillo retired. And with the bases clear, Garrett Martin will dig in. Scoreless, just underway, top of the first inning. Martin's 17 home runs leads all Eastern League batters. The first pitch to him, and Garrett takes over the inside corner. A changeup lands for a strike. Changeup he usually only throws to righties, like Martin. Garrett batting 271, 898 OPS. The 0-1. Garrett slugs it high in the air, deep right center field. Thomas, a few steps back into his left, roams into the shaded part of right center and makes the catch for out number two. So jumped off the bat, but that is the deepest area of the ballpark, so plenty of field for Thomas to work with. So the bases are clear and two outs for Nick Torres now. Senators outfield comprised of Sam Peterson in left, Thomas in center, Jack Rogers in right. Caleb Lomavita doing the catching for the Senators. As Torres digs in, the first pitch to him is swung on and popped up. In play, middle of the infield. The second baseman is Cortland Lawson, waiting for it to come down. Still waiting as he roams behind the second base bag and makes the catch to end the inning. So it's an eight-pitch, perfect top of the first for Ogasawara. We'll go to the home first where Xavier Rivas takes the hill after this on Fox Sports New Jersey.
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9: Home first inning, no score between Somerset and Harrisburg. Thursday night baseball, Patriots trying to go for three straight wins to open the series as the left-hander from Hobart, Indiana, Xavier Rivas, takes the hill, starting with Sam Brown, Caden Wallace, Sam Peterson to lead off this home first inning. Rivas in his gray from top to bottom, Somerset inscribed across the chest, delivers home. And the first pitch is taken for a called strike. It's a fastball on the lower inside corner to Brown, who's playing in his 34th game of the season for Harrisburg, batting 235 with three home runs, including one yesterday. And Rivas fires the 0-1. It's popped up out of play down the left field line, trailing its way onto one of the buildings out there in left field. Rivas, 2-3, 7-11 ERA. That took a big hit last week. Rivas pitched through 4 1/3 innings, but gave up 11 runs on 11 hits, 5 homers, all of which, except the innings, were a career high. 0-2 coming, and Brown takes low and outside with the slider. 1-3 offerings for Rivas. Fastball in the low 90s, the splitter, and that slider. 23-year-old was a 16th round pick out of Ole Miss 2 years ago. Stares home, lifts up his right leg and deals. Swing and a miss, got him with the slider for strike three. So that's how the day starts for Xavier Rivas. Let's take a look at the Patriots' defense behind him, starting with his catcher, Manny Palencia. Kevin Verde's at third base. Owen Cobb is the shortstop. Connor McGinnis is the second baseman. Nick Torres at first. In the outfield, Jackson Castillo in left. Cole Gabrielson in center. TJ Gladney in right. In the right-handed batter's box, Caden Wallace digs in. Top batter on the Senators this year, who's hitting 284. Rivas shifts his body, deals the first pitch, and Wallace takes low with the fastball at 92. 11 homers and 34 RBIs lead the Senators for Wallace, 889 OPS, and he's 3-for-9 with 2 games this week. Rivas takes a deep breath out there, and back into the windup. Here's the 1-0. Wallace takes upstairs with that fastball at 93. Rivas, a 16th round pick in 2024, would have been a much earlier draft pick if he didn't undergo Tommy John surgery going into his senior year at Ole Miss. The 2-0. Wallace takes slider that barely missed, a little bit high for the liking of Justin Hilton. So it's 3-0. Garrett Nelson, the crew chief, is at first today. Brandon Spivak is the third base umpire. Hitters count for Wallace. And Rivas lifts and delivers. There's a strike. Able to get the fastball right down the heart of the plate and get the count to 3-1. 10th appearance for Xavier, his 7th start. He pours in the 3-1. And Wallace pops it up to the right of home plate. Torres over to give it a look, but it's going to be well into the seats. And the count will go full. Scoreless in the bottom of the first inning with one out. Rivas, 23 years old, will turn 24 in just over a month on July 11th. Second minor league season after he debuted last year with the FCL Yankees. And after only 4 games, got the call to Single-A Tampa. He deals the 3-2. Swinging a roller foul wide of third base. Wallace got a piece of a slider that was a little bit below the zone. Rivas rose to 2 different levels last year, his first pro season. 4 games in the Complex League, 10 starts in Single-A Tampa, and then 5 to end the year in Hudson Valley, where he was dominant. Posted a 1.23 ERA. He delivers the payoff pitch, and Wallace fouls it straight back. Fastball in near the hands, over the strike zone. So lengthy at bat continues. Next pitch will be number 8. Rivas had only the 5 high A starts last year. Before this year, the Yankees assigned him to start the season in Somerset, so he hardly even pitched for the Renegades before getting the call to the Patriots. Now starting his 3rd month at AA. Here's the 3-2. Swing and a foul straight back again. Changeup was up and out of the zone. Fourth straight foul ball by Wallace to keep the count full. So this being Rivas' 10th game in a Somerset uniform ties him for the 10 games that he pitched for Single-A Tampa last year. So becoming very experienced at the level, reference to the rest of his career. 3-2 coming. And Wallace goes down swinging. Put him away with the slider. The splitter, actually, for Rivas. His second strikeout. And that is out number two in the inning.
19: And third, number 11, Sam.
9: So back-to-back strikeouts for Rivas. He's able to win that eight-pitch battle with Caden Wallace. As Sam Peterson digs in. Peterson, another one of the top batters in this lineup. He's a righty who's batting 261 with nine homers. First pitch on the way to him. And he takes upstairs. The slider missed for ball one. Peterson, 32 runs driven in, 873 OPS. Both of those ranked second on the team. After a great month of May. A set from Rivas. He delivers home. And Peterson takes at the knees. The slider is in there for a strike. Sam Peterson had a 944 OPS during the month of May. You would have thought maybe he had a chance to win Eastern League Player of the Month, but that was already spoken for by Jay Savina. Here's the 1-1. Peterson takes the splitter low and in, two balls and a strike. And if you happen to miss that news from earlier today, Jay Savina was named the Eastern League Player of the Month for the month of May. Jace's OPS was well over 1,000. It was nearly 1,100 as he batted 339 during the month. Here's the 2-1. And Peterson takes up and in with the heater. In a scoreless game, bottom of the first and two outs. Avino became the first Patriot to win Player of the Month since Carlos Legrange was Pitcher of the Month last July. Rivas, 3-1. And Peterson takes a strike. Slider right down the heart of the plate. Last Patriots position player to win Hitter of the Month was Benjamin Cowles, April 2024. Rivas a strike away from ending the inning. It's a full count offering. He delivers home. And it's taken upstairs, ball four. So the fastball misses up and out of the zone. A two-out walk to Peterson. It's the 20th walk of the season dealt by Xavier Rivas. And it'll give way to the cleanup batter, Max Romero Jr. Romero threw two games this week, one for seven. That one hit was a home run on Tuesday. One of three lefties in this lineup facing the southpaw Rivas. Infield shift a little bit to the right. Rivas delivers home. And Romero takes. Fastball snapping over the inside corner, nothing in one. Xavier trying to follow suit in what's been a really good stretch of games for Somerset starters, the last four in a row. He looks home. He delivers the 0-1 to first base, actually. I'm going to check on Peterson first, who's got 16 stolen bases. Nice pickoff move by Rivas. Last 4 days in a row, Somerset has had a pitcher go five-plus innings. And that included Chase Chaney in relief on Sunday of Ben Hess, who was on a pitch count. Here's the 0-1. And Romero takes upstairs, picked back to first by Palencia. Peterson dives back in head first safely. Light blue, partly cloudy skies, 85 degrees at first pitch today. Comfortable baseball conditions. Rivas looks home. Now the 1-1. Fouled straight back towards the back row of the seats. Flex in front of a fan. Caught it with his blue Phillies jersey on. Mixed bag of fans here in Harrisburg. You're close enough to Philly to where there's a lot of Phillies fans, but there's definitely a built-in Nationals fan base too, with the Senators having been affiliated here since 2005. Here's the 1-2. Romero takes it upstairs. Peterson running on the pitch will make it to second without a throw. Slider misses. Peterson steals his 17th base of the season. So a two-out runner into scoring position, and what's become a long first inning for Rivas. He's had 23 pitches, 13 of them strikes. Two balls, two strikes in this at-bat. Here's the pitch. And Romero goes down swinging. Got him with the slider. It's a three-strikeout first inning for Xavier Rivas. A walk in one left. We'll go to the second. Tied at no score between Somerset and Harrisburg on Fox Sports New Jersey.
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0: 8-pitch first inning facing the middle third of Somerset's order. DJ Gladney, Manny Palencia, and Connor McGinnis. Two righties followed by a lefty. Starting with Gladney, DJ the righty, batting .281 with 7 homers, 29 RBIs. The first pitch, DJ takes low and in with the slider for ball one. Gladney, 40 AA games with Somerset, .831 OPS. Facing the former big leaguer, Oga Sawara, his 1-0 is lined up the middle on one hop. It's snatched by Lawson, throws from short center field and throws to first in time. Nicely fielded by the second baseman, Lawson, with one down in the inning. Manny Palencia will dig in now. Palencia, batting .220, 5 RBIs, no homers. And as a matter of fact, 24 hits, none of them for extra bases. Another righty in a scoreless game, top of the second. First pitch, and Manny takes over the low part of the zone, a changeup for a strike. Oga Sawara grew up in Japan, close friend of Daisuke Matsuzaka, who pitched in a long time in the big leagues with the Red Sox and a few other teams. Oga Sawara steps off a little bit behind Daisuke in terms of getting to the big leagues. He first spent 9 seasons in the NPB. 0-1. Missed inside with a fastball. Pitched for the Chunchi Dragons all 9 of those seasons. Posted a career record of 54-72 and a career ERA of 3.67. Is 1-1. Palencia takes low again with the changeup. Oga Sawara signed with the Nationals at 27 years old last January. Debuted by June. And the 1-2-1. Fouled straight back off the netting. 2 balls, 2 strikes. It was actually last July. Oga Sawara signed with the Nationals last year. Made his affiliated debut. Broke camp with AAA Rochester. 2-2. Palencia grounds it sharply to second base. Another chance for Lawson. He boots it, but scoops it right back up and throws to first. A little off target, but Brown's still able to grab it while staying on the bag for out number two. That is 5 up and 5 down for the Japanese lefty. Oga Sawara broke camp last year, 3 games with AAA Rochester, and spent a good couple months on the injured list before returning. As Connor McGinnis digs in, first pitch to the lefty is a sinker outside for ball one. Oga Sawara came back, pitched in handful of rehab games in June of 2025. As he deals the 1-0, McGinnis takes low, 2-0. And after those 3 rehab games, Oga Sawara was called up to the Nationals' big league debut July 6th versus the Red Sox. It is 2-0. And McGinnis takes a slider over the outside part of the plate. Connor McGinnis, 12th double-A game. He's batting .243 with 2 RBIs. Hits in 6 of his last 7, where he's batting .333 in that span. A 2-1. McGinnis loops it in the air towards shallow left center field. That'll dunk in for a base hit. So make it hits in 7 of his last 8. McGinnis, now 9 for his last 25, continues to swing a hot bat since returning to Somerset from Hudson Valley. So a 2-out base runner, Somerset's first of the day. Bats in front of Kevin Verde now. 9th double-A game for Verde. He's batting .217, but on a 3-game hitting streak, including 3 hits in the first 2 games of this series. The 20-year-old called up from the Complex League 2 weeks ago. First pitch, and Verde takes the changeup right down the heart of the plate. So you've got the 20-year-old Verde facing the 28-year-old Oga Sawara, trying to get back to the big leagues. Here's the 0-1. Verde takes fastball strike at the top of the zone in a scoreless game, top of the second inning. Oga Sawara started 2 games for the Nats in July last year, then got sent back down to the minors for a little bit before returning to the majors in August. 0-2. Verde swings and misses. Got him with the changeup for strike 3. There's the first strikeout for Oga Sawara and the end of the second inning. So just a hit and one left for Somerset. We'll go to the home second, still tied scoreless on Fox Sports New Jersey.
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4: Scoreless game, bottom of the second, Somerset and Harrisburg. Yankees number 23 prospect Xavier Rivas back out there after a 3-strikeout first. He did walk one batter, worked around Sam Peterson at second base to keep the game scoreless after the 24-pitch first inning. Caleb Wilmavita leads off the home second. Right-handed batter, and first pitch on the way to him. He's taken inside, fastball misses for ball one. Lomavita, 215 hitter, 3 homers, 17 RBIs. Nationals number 27 prospect. As Rivas dances home with the 1-0. It's popped up down the right field line. Gladney over towards the line, has plenty of room, stops in his tracks just next to the foul chalk, and in fair territory makes the catch for out number one. So first ball hit and play off of Rivas is a fly out to right. Still scoreless in the bottom of the second with Kirvin Pichardo coming up. Pichardo, picked by the Nationals in the Rule 5 draft, minor league phase this offseason, is batting 248. And Rivas shrugs his shoulders, winds and fires. Pichardo takes, slider just upstairs, called ball one. Pichardo, 5 homers, 20 RBIs, 742 OPS. He's 1-for-7 this week with a double and 3 strikeouts. As Rivas delivers the 1-0. Pichardo takes the slider at the low part of the zone for a strike. Rivas trying to follow in the footsteps after Cade Smith was the winning pitcher yesterday with 5 innings of 1-run ball. Somerset starter on Tuesday, Trent Sellers, also the winning pitcher with 6 in the third innings, which was a career high for Trent. And now Rivas trying to follow suit. Deals the 1-1. And Pichardo takes the slider up and in. Now, we were talking about that streak of 4 straight days where Patriots starters have gone 5-plus innings. It's going to be less likely for Rivas because his pitch count in general is lower than the rest of the rotation. Sways into the set, fires a 2-1. And Pichardo bends out of the way of a slider, 3-1. Last time out, Rivas threw a season-high 79 pitches. He's been in the 60s and 70s pretty much all year. Behind on Pichardo here with 1 out, bases clear. Here's the 3-1. Pichardo whips it in toward left field, charging his Castillo, but that drops in front of him for a base hit. Ball is dropping very quickly. It was 110 off the bat. And if Castillo saw it hang up just a tad longer, might have had a chance to catch up to it. But it's the first hit of the day off of Rivas. So 1 out, 1 on for Jack Rogers. Rogers batting just 161 this year, but he was 1-for-4 yesterday for the Senators. Left-handed batter, as Rivas brings the ball inside his black glove. Looks at first base, now looks home, and he comes downhill. Rogers rips it up the middle, base hit going into right field. Past the dive of McGinnis, it's cut off by Gladney as Pichardo goes first to third. Back-to-back singles for the Senators here in the second inning. Have runners on the corners with one out.
5: Batting eighth, the second baseman, number six, Cortland Lawson.
4: So a couple hits in front of the eighth batter in the order, Cortland Lawson. First appearance of the series for Lawson. 33 games this year. He's batting .236 with 3 homers and 12 RBIs. OPS at .679 for the right-handed batter facing the lefty Rivas, trying to give the Senators their first lead of the series. Set from Rivas. First pitch on the way. And Lawson swings and misses through the slider, nothing in one. Xavier struck out 3 in the first inning, could use a couple more here in this second. Sun beating down here on F&B Field now. As Rivas delivers the 0-1. And it's up and in, missed with the slider. Ball and a strike now. Lawson, 26 years old from Virginia, former 14th round pick, 2022. And here's the 1-1. He swings and misses, falls down on the splitter. We've seen that kind of reaction from the splitter a few times this year from Rivas. Lawson, fifth minor league season, after spending parts of the last 2 years with Harrisburg. It's his third year spending extended time with the Senators. Last year batted .208 in 32 AA games. Rivas trying to put him away. Ball and two strikes. He swings and fires. Swing and a miss. He got him. Back to the splitter because it worked the first time. 4 strikeouts for Xavier Rivas. Second time on the splitter. And there's 2 down in the second inning. So runners stay on the corners, and it's Jonathan Thomas batting now. 9th batter in the order. Second appearance this week for Thomas, who was in the lineup for the series opener. Thomas, the right-hand batter, hitting .252 this year. First pitch on the way. Taken, and it just missed. A little high with that slider. Thomas, also 26 years old, a former 19th round pick in that same draft, 2022. As Rivas, the lefty, looks home and delivers. Thomas takes a little bit high again with that slider. 2-0 with the top of the order waiting on deck. So it's the 5th minor league season for Thomas. 71 games last year with Harrisburg. And back with the Senators. Set from Rivas and the 2-0. Thomas fouls it straight back, hunting the slider that was up and out of the zone again. Rivas, the lefty, steps off as Thomas calls for time. Modest crowd here on this Thursday night, pretty similar to yesterday's crowd, which was 2,783. It looks like a similar feel today for game 3 of the 6-game series. Rivas, 2-1. Thomas takes the fastball strike on the inside corner. And the count evens 2-2. Rogers at first, Pichardo at third. 2 outs, no score in the bottom of the second. Rivas can see the light at the end of the tunnel. 40 pitches deep into his afternoon. About to deal a 2-2. He lifts and fires. Thomas swings and misses. Got him with the slider for strike three. Two more strikeouts for Rivas. He's got five punchies and two scoreless innings. On to the third, still tied at zero on Fox Sports New Jersey.
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4: Top of the third, scoreless between Somerset and Harrisburg. It's the Yankees and Nationals AA affiliates meeting for the only time this year. This is the third of six games this week. Two teams that have not met since 2023 prior to the start of this season. Owen Cobb digs in to lead off the top of the third. 8-9-1 due up. First pitch, and the righty looks at a first pitch slider for a strike one. Cobb batting .266, 40th game of the season, three homers, 20 RBIs. For the utility man who's become an everyday shortstop. Here's the 0-1. Cobb swings and belts it in the air towards playable center field. Thomas has it played perfectly already. Easing back into his left. Makes the one-hand catch, and there's one away. Shinosuke Ogasawara, about to finish one time through the order, faces Cole Gabrielson now. It's a good sight to see Gabrielson back in a Somerset uniform after he ended 2024 with the Patriots, spent all of 2025 with the Patriots, and then broke camp this year, surprisingly, with Hudson Valley. First pitch. Righty grounds it sharply wide of third, foul. It's nothing in one. Gabrielson, non-drafted free agent signing of the Yankees in 2023 out of USC. 25 years old, will turn 26 next month. Born and raised in Portola Valley, California. Batting .256. The 0-1. Swing and a miss through the changeup. Gabrielson played in 33 games to start the year for Hudson Valley. One homer, five RBIs, 10 stolen bases. Last year with Somerset, 77 games. OPS of .620. He had a career best six home runs, 30 RBIs. And he's called for a pitch clock violation, I believe. Home plate umpire Justin Hilton is calling it. And now James Cooper's coming out to talk with him. That would be strike three, as Gabrielson is still arguing about it. James Cooper has come out from the first base coach's box to argue as well with Justin Hilton. It looks like there's some kind of a miscommunication. First base umpire Garrett Nelson, the crew chief, is coming in on the conversation too. Gabrielson looks pretty intent that pitch clock was not at 8. And now Coop is going to walk back down to first base, accompanied by Garrett Nelson. Still arguing about that, but it's going to be the second strikeout of the day on an automatic strike three. Gabrielson apparently not engaged with the pitcher. So two down in the inning. It's back to the leadoff man, Jackson Castillo. Ogasawara deals. And Castillo takes curveball up in the zone, strike one. That is the first time we've seen the knuckle curve today from Ogasawara. Doesn't traditionally throw it to left-handed batters, but he did there. And the 0-1. It's a fastball taken low. Ball and a strike. From the Japanese lefty. I mentioned he made two starts in July last year for the Nationals. Went back down to Rochester for a few weeks. and then returned to Washington, was in the Nationals bullpen the rest of the year. He deals the 1-1. Castillo cuts and misses through the heater at 88. Ogasawara ended last season in the Nationals bullpen, posted a 6.47 ERA with 32 innings pitched, but had one really good stretch for the first 2 weeks of August where he had a 2.31 ERA. 1-2. Outside on the fastball. Two balls, two strikes. If you look up Ogasawara's player page online, it says that his nickname is Big Cowboy. I don't know why, but that's what it says. 2-2. Swing and a miss. He put him away with the slider. Back-to-back strikeouts for Ogasawara and a perfect third inning. So we'll go to the bottom of the third. Still tied at zero on Fox Sports New Jersey.
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4: On to the home dirt. Somerset and Harrisburg still in a stalemate, tied at zero. Top of the order back up, though, to face Xavier Rivas, who has fanned 5 of the first 9 batters in this game, working around 2 hits and a walk to start his night. 41 pitches deep. He'll face Brown, who struck out his first time up on 4 pitches. Left-hand batter, left-handed starter. Big hole on the left side of the infield as Rivas stares home, wearing gray from top to bottom, head to toe. The first pitch on the way. Brown fouls it straight up onto the awning that overlooks the concourse here at FNB Field. Road grays for Somerset. Always looks good when Rivas has it on because he's got the gray cleats to match. Somerset's road blue caps with the gray brims. Somerset red S on the front. As Rivas takes a deep breath, turns his body to the right, and delivers home. Brown takes it spiked in front of the plate. A slider misses. Ball one. Patriots have been wearing these same road caps with the gray brims since 2023. That was when they changed it after 2 years with the other caps. Ball and a strike. Rivas delivers home. And Brown takes just inside with a slider. 2021 and 22. Patriots wore the blue caps with the Somerset S on the front, but the brim was red. They switched to these, which were the batting practice caps, technically, the 2 years before. 2-1. Brown swings and misses on the slider. That was low near the dirt. And the count evens. And I don't want to take credit for this change, but my first year in Somerset was 2022. And the first Patriots cap that I bought was this one. It was before they started wearing them in the games. Because I realized it was a pretty cool look. The blue and the gray. Rivas, 2-2. And Brown takes the changeup low, full count. And sure enough, the next year, my second year with Somerset, they started to wear these on the road. And it looks better with the gray jerseys because, you know, the red brims were nice and all, but there's no red on Somerset's road jerseys. Rivas delivers a 3-2. And Brown swings and misses. Got him with the slider. 6 strikeouts out of 10 batters in the game for Xavier Rivas. One away in the third. And for Rivas, that is the 4th of 6 strikeouts using his slider. Base is clear for Caden Wallace now, who also struck out his first time up. That was in an 8-pitch battle. Right-hand batter as Rivas stares home. And he delivers. Line foul off the facing of the netting that overlooks the dugout suites down the left field line. Verde playing the line at third base. Cobb deep in the shortstop hole. McGinnis, edge of the infield dirt, fairly straight up at second. And Torres way off the bag at first base. As Rivas back into the windup. He fires. And Wallace waves and misses through the splitter. Nothing in two. Rivas, who came out of Ole Miss, added that splitter going into his senior year after he was just a fastball slider guy, throwing upper 80s with the fastball with a slider to complement it. He knew he would need a third pitch to get seriously recognized by scouts, so he added the splitter. He deals the 0-2. Low and in with the slider that time, ball one. Rivas, going into his senior year, that summer of 2023 is when he added it. Still ahead on Wallace. He deals home. And Wallace rips it high in the air, deep left center field. Castillo gets turned around, and that ball's gone. Over the left field wall, Caden Wallace has his 12th home run of the season. And the Senators have their first lead of the series. He went to the splitter that time, and it was bashed 105 off the bat over the part of the fence where the wall gets a little bit taller, up to about 15 feet, and deposits it onto the railing that overlooks that fence to give the Senators a one-run lead. 10th homer allowed this year by Rivas. As Sam Peterson digs in with one out. Peterson walked his first time up, another righty. And the first pitch on the way. Swing and a miss through the fastball. So interesting enough for Wallace, he struck out on the splitter in the first inning, and Rivas only threw it to him once during that at bat. During this at bat, he was a little more comfortable throwing it, and Wallace made him pay. Here's the 0-1. Peterson takes the slider, just missed a little bit far outside for the liking of Justin Hilton. Ball one. Anyway, that splitter, something that Rivas carried into his fall and winter intra-squads before his senior season began. Here's the 1-1. Peterson lifts it high in the air down the right field line. Gladney's got a beat on it, easing towards the right field foul line. He runs over to make the catch. And there's two away. 1-0 Harrisburg on that Caden Wallace home run. Rivas considers himself grateful and lucky that scouts came to see him and see the Ole Miss intra-squads in the fall and the winter, because they got to see the new version of him, and that, of course, was right before he tore his UCL 2 weeks before his senior season in 2024. He felt a little pop in there and pretty much knew immediately. Here's Max Romero. First pitch to him. Romero pops it foul and out of play after he struck out his first time up. So Rivas considers the fact that scouts got to see him during his intra-squads that fall part of the reason he even got drafted in the first place after he didn't get to play the senior year. Here's the 0-1. Romero loops it deep in the air toward right field. Gladney going back towards the warning track, and that ball's gone at the base of the scoreboard. He went to the slider that time, and Romero deposits it over the right field seats for the second home run of the inning. Another solo shot gives the Senators a 2-0 lead. Romero's 9th home run of the year, 2nd this week, accounting for both of his hits versus Somerset. So the Senators with a couple homers in this third to take a 2-run advantage. So now it's Caleb Lomavita Right-hand batter flied out his first time up. First pitch is fouled straight back off the top of the netting. It's nothing and one. Well, it's interesting for Rivas because to start this season, he'd only given up two homers in a game once in his first eight outings. Here's the 0-1. Loma Vida takes low. Those first eight appearances, Rivas had only allowed four total home runs. But then five his last time out, two today. Ball and a strike here. Rivas into the delivery. Loma Vida grounds it foul behind home plate. Now part of that maybe can be attributed to just throwing more strikes. Rivas has been a little bit more in the strike zone over the last couple weeks. And a lot of times with more strikes comes more hits and sometimes more home runs. Senators have their first lead of the series as Rivas into the windup, deals a 1-2. And it's chopped foul to the left of home plate. Count stays where it is. Base is clear and two outs for Rivas. Now the 1-2. And Loma Vida goes down swinging. Put him away with the fastball. Strikeout number 7 for Rivas. But the Senators take the lead with a pair of solo home runs from Max Romero and Caden Wallace. We'll go to the fourth. 2-0 Harrisburg on Fox Sports New Jersey.
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4: We're on to the fourth inning. Harrisburg has its first lead of the series, 2-0 on a pair of solo home runs in the bottom of the third. Garrett Martin leads off the top of the fourth. Ogasawara back out there, the lefty, delivers his first pitch of the inning, and Martin takes it low and in near the gray pen legs for ball one. Martin lined out to center his first time up, hit the ball hard, but it is a spacious ballpark here in FNB Field on City Island. Here's the 1-0. Martin grounds it foul into the Senators' dugout, third base side, and it's 1-1. Martin on quite the power pace to start this year, 17 homers in 49 games. Let's take a look during this inning how that stacks up to Patriots of the past. Here's the 1-1. Martin swings and misses through the fastball. So Somerset, first of all, the single season home run record is 31. That was set in the inaugural AA season. Dermis Garcia hit 31 in 109 games. Here's the 1-2. Martin pops it foul behind the plate as the Patriots trail here 2-0. That home run pace for Dermis Garcia was a home run every 3.5 games. That is the third lowest rate in Patriots franchise history among a single season. The 1-2 is low, missed with the fastball. 2022, Somerset's home run leader was Andres Chaparro, who's ironically now with the Nationals in AAA Rochester. He homered 19 times in 64 games. The 2-2. And Martin half swings, grounds it to first base. Brown is off the bag, races Martin there, and beats him for out number one. Chaparro, during that 2022 season, missed a couple months with an appendix injury, but he homered every 3.36 games. That is the second quickest pace in Patriots history. The fastest or best home run pace in history came in 2023. And it was from a player who was on the Patriots earlier this year. As Nick Torres digs in with one out, bases empty, 2-0 Harrisburg. First pitch on the way. And Torres shoots it high in the air towards deep right center field. Rogers is back, still going towards the warning track, and it's gone! Nick Torres has his second home run of the season. A high arcing line drive clears the right center field fence just in front of the scoreboard. Torres gets Somerset on the board. Homer number two this season for Torres. The slider was up and out of the zone. He touches up at home plate, points to the sky, and descends into the Patriots dugout. It's 2-1 Harrisburg. Torres has solid home run pace. That's two homers in 15 games now. And it gives way to DJ Gladney, who's got seven long balls on the year. First pitch on the way. And DJ takes the curveball over the inside corner, strike one. Ogasawara, by the way, fifth home run allowed this season. And 0-1. Gladney swings, drives it to the same spot of the ballpark. Back goes Thomas, still going towards the warning track with room. And he backpedals to make the catch for out number two. Torres caught the part of right field where it arcs in a little bit. Goes from 405 to 380 pretty steeply. And that was exactly where Torres put the home run, as Manny Poencia digs in. Anyway, 2023, Tyler Hardman led Somerset in homers, 26 of them in 77 games. That was a homer every 2.96 games. First pitch here, Poencia takes it low and in, nearly caught one of his shoe tops, ball one, after Manny grounded out his first time up. So that home run pace, 2.96, was the best in Somerset single-season franchise history. Garrett Martin right now is on pace to beat it. And through 50 games, he has bested it. The 1-0. Low and in to Poencia. Garrett Martin, 17 homers in 49 games. A 2.88 ratio of games per home run. So that would be on pace to shatter the Somerset single season record. The 2-0. Taken for a strike on the lower inside corner. And think of it this way. Since April 26th alone, Martin's got 14 homers. If he hits 14 more from this point on, he ties the Patriots franchise record. 2-1 coming. And Poencia flies it in the air toward left field. Backing up Peterson. Started out. Now ranges in and makes the catch to retire the side. Nick Torres' second homer of the year gets Somerset on the board. It's now 2-1 Harrisburg as we go to the home fourth on Fox Sports New Jersey.
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4: Bottom of the fourth, it's Harrisburg 2, Somerset 1. It feels similar to last week's games where the Patriots were fighting from behind what felt like all week versus formerly first-place New Hampshire Fisher Cats. This week, it's been a little bit of a different story. A couple low-scoring games. Somerset took the lead early, games 1 and 2 of the series, and now they're looking to come from behind in this game. Before the start of the inning just now, I hesitated. Justin Hilton, the home plate umpire, looked like he was arguing about something with Xavier Rivas. And even Manny Palencia looked kind of aggravated about something. Not sure what that was about. It was right after Rivas finished his warm-up tosses. Anyway, Kervin Pichardo digs in. 2-1 Harrisburg, bottom of the fourth. First pitch on the way. And it's taken. Fastball outside for ball one. Rivas had 7 strikeouts through 3 innings. He's only recorded 2 outs that have not been strikeouts. He delivers the 1-0. And Pichardo takes the slider upstairs, 2-0. 63 pitches for Rivas. Approaching kind of the sweet spot of where he's been most of this year in terms of his pitch count. 60s and 70s. Here's the 2-0. Pichardo takes the slider low, ball 3. Now, it's been a week where we've talked about the fact that Somerset starters have worked very deep into games. So the bullpen is well rested at this point. Rivas in need of a strike, deals the 3-0. And Pichardo takes low for ball 4. Missed with the heater that time. Second walk of the day issued by Rivas. And the leadoff man reaches for the first time today for Harrisburg. 2 runs, scoring on homers from Caden Wallace and Max Romero. 3 batters apart during the third inning. And even Somerset's only run, coming on a home run by Nick Torres in the last half inning. So now we're going to get a mound meeting, and Dimitri Gacoris is really angry with Manny Palencia, the catcher. Dimitri, I think Manny might have just gotten tossed from the game. I looked down for a second. James Cooper, Dimitri Gacoris, and Manny Palencia were aggravated by the home plate umpire, Justin Hilton, and I'm pretty sure they just threw Palencia out of the game. Dimitri Gacoris came running out there. The Patriots pitching coach had to escort Palencia off the field. And right now, Xavier Rivas is surrounded by his gray jersey Patriots teammates, talking about probably what just happened. And I think it definitely led to something before the start of the inning. I mean, the 4 pitches that missed were not particularly close. I'm not sure exactly what that was, but Dimitri Gacoris now heads out to talk with Xavier Rivas. Abraham Gutierrez is going to come out and talk with, and rather take over the catching duties. So, Palencia ejected from this game. First Patriot to be ejected from a game this year. First Patriots position player, that is. Patriots hitting coach Mike Francoso was ejected from a game earlier this year calling balls and strikes, arguing balls and strikes. So Rivas is going to get a few warm-up throws in with Abraham Gutierrez now. But whatever stemmed from the beginning of the inning with Justin Hilton, Manny Palencia did not let it go. And he ends up being pretty frustrated by it. So Gutierrez will take over that spot in the order, which is the 5th spot. And now Jack Rogers will dig in with a runner at first and nobody out. Rogers singled his first time up, got stranded on base. First pitch on the way, and Rogers takes fastball strike on the inner edge. Nothing in one. So Gutierrez called in to catch. Bottom of the fourth here, 2-1 Harrisburg. Here's the 0-1. Rogers swings and misses through the slider. That was low on top of home plate, and it's 0-2. Gotta wonder if it was something to do with the pitch clock. I'm just speculating here, but remember Cole Gabrielson was called out on strikes because he wasn't apparently ready in the box in time. It's my best guess here as Rivas deals the 0-2. Rogers swings and misses down on the slider for strike 3. 3 pitches from Rivas to strike out the second batter of the inning. 8 strikeouts now for Xavier. Another strikeout comes on the slider with Cortland Lawson coming up. Here's what I'm thinking. To start the inning, Kervin Pichardo was nowhere to be found. He was nowhere near the batter's box. And I think Xavier Rivas was probably arguing, why is that not an automatic called strike? As Cortland Lawson digs in, first pitch on the way. Lawson pops it up down the right field line and out of play. Because, again, Cole Gabrielson was punched out looking on a pitch clock violation where he apparently was not ready but was at least in the batter's box. Pichardo was nowhere to be found. And admittedly, I didn't see what the pitch clock timer was at when that happened, but that's what it looked like to me. Here's the 0-1. And Lawson takes a fastball strike at the below part of the zone. And maybe a little bit of pent-up frustration after the 4-pitch walk in an at-bat that could have started with an automatic strike. Again, just me guessing. We'll see if we can get some kind of an explanation on that. But the game will go on as Valencia has been ejected. Set from Rivas. Here's the 0-2. Swing and a miss. He got him with the splitter. 9 strikeouts for Xavier Rivas. Almost every strikeout, almost every out, rather, has been a strikeout for Rivas. Up to 70 pitches now. Somerset's bullpen not fully active. We've got some stretching going on down there. And the 9th batter in the order, Jonathan Thomas, will dig in now. Thomas struck out his first time up. Set from Rivas. First pitch on the way. Swing and a miss at the fastball. Nothing in one. So far for Rivas, it is 1 strikeout on the fastball. That was to end the 3rd inning. With Pichardo at first and 2 outs. Rivas guns home. And Thomas takes another fastball, but upstairs. Ball and a strike. For Rivas, 5 strikeouts on the slider. And now 3 on the splitter. Utilizing all 3 pitches to perfection. Here's the 1-1. Thomas takes a fastball high. Ball 2. So 2-1. And Rivas serves it up. Runner goes. Pitch is taken upstairs. Throw to second base. Is on a dot, but not in time. Pichardo steals second base. His 4th steal in 5 tries this year. Good effort from Gutierrez behind the plate. That was on ball 3. Senators leading by a run. Trying to get some insurance here in this 4th inning. With Rivas at 75 pitches. Somerset's bullpen is active now. Rivas approaching a season high in number of pitches. 3-1. Taken. And it just missed. The fastball is outside for ball 4. So Pichardo would have gotten to second anyway. Second walk of the inning. And it's back to the top of the order in Sam Brown. So that was pitch number 76 for Rivas. That's his 2nd most in a game this year. Mentioned the 79 he had the last time out. So it's the top of the order. Sam Brown today 0-for-2 with a pair of strikeouts. Rivas will stay in with 2 base runners on. First pitch on the way. And Brown takes slider up and in for ball 1. Rivas trying to reach double-digit strikeouts for the 2nd time in his last 4 outings. Struck out 10 in relief versus Binghamton May 14th. Now the 1-0. Brown swings and misses through the slider. Ball and a strike. Patriots have Kelly Austin warming up in their bullpen right now for whenever Rivas does reach his pitch count. One. And Brown buckles, looking at a slider that's called ball 2 inside. Rivas trying to be the first Patriots pitcher to strike out double-digit batters in two separate games this year. He, Trent Sellers, and Kyle Karve each struck out 10 once. Here's the 2-1. Brown grounds it right back up the middle. Charging is the shortstop. The second baseman, McGinnis, calls him off, makes the play, throws to first in time, and ends the inning. So a couple more strikeouts and a scoreless fourth for Xavier Rivas, who throws his season-high 80th pitch of the night. It's 2-1 Harrisburg. We'll go to the fifth inning now on Fox Sports New Jersey.
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4: Top of the fifth, it's Harrisburg 2, Somerset 1. Patriots got a run back on the Nick Torres home run in the fourth, and now Connor McGinnis leads off in the fifth. He's one for one with a single. First pitch from Ogasawara is over for a called strike. The knuckle curve at 69 miles an hour down the heart of the plate. McGinnis, one of two Somerset hits, has stayed hot. 9 for his last 25. The 0-1. McGinnis takes changeup low. Ball one. So McGinnis' first four games at AA was 1 for 13. Last eight now, 9 for 25. And the 1-1. McGinnis grounds it weakly past first, but foul. Ogasawara has been efficient. 48 pitches, 34 strikes. This is a guy that threw a complete game, 7 innings, during game 1 of a doubleheader earlier this year. That was only 2 starts ago at home versus Akron, 7 one-run innings. Here's the 1-2. McGinnis grounds it fair to first base this time. It's handled by Brown, sprinting to first base, and he beats McGinnis there by half stride for out number one. Three unassisted. Kevin Verde coming up now. Harrisburg 2, Somerset 1. Ogasawara has allowed one run in each of his last 3 outings, plus one so far in this outing. As Verde digs in, struck out his first time up. First pitch, righty takes, changeup high for ball one. And the 1-0. Verde grounds it to third base, backing up Pichardo. To his left, he makes the play, throws to first in time for out number two. So more efficiency from Ogasawara. That was his 51st pitch with 2 outs in the 5th inning. Owen Cobb will dig in, down by a run. Cobb flied out to center his first time up, batting 8th today for Somerset. First pitch, he swings and drives it high in the air, deep down the left field line, but he hooked it foul. And it's a couple feet shy of the wall. Would have been an extra base hit if it landed fair, but Cobb will have to dig back in. Ogasawara has gone four or more innings in every start this season. He's gone five or more innings. If you include today, if he gets through this one, it would be seven of eight starts, five-plus innings. Give you an idea of his efficiency. Here's the 0-1. Cobb takes it upstairs, ball and a strike. Interestingly, for Ogasawara, who's looked really good for this level, he did pitch most of April in AAA Rochester. Did not pitch particularly well for Rochester. Gave up eight runs in 12 and two-thirds. Is 1-1. Settles upstairs on the curveball. So he got roughed up in AAA, returned to Harrisburg for the start of May, and since then has been one of the best pitchers in the league. He deals the 2-1. And Cobb takes slider, bending low and in. Ball three. Just the two hits for Somerset, a single and the Nick Torres home run. Cobb ahead in the count. Here's the 3-1. And he takes it low for ball four. Slider misses, and Cobb draws the first walk of the day from Ogasawara, who's not dealt many walks this year. That was his 11th over 44 innings of work this season. So a two-out opportunity for Cole Gabrielson, who was punched out looking on a pitch clock violation his last time up. Right-handed batter, first game in Somerset this year. First pitch to him, grounded right back to Ogasawara. He snatches it, stops in his tracks on the way to first, and overhand tosses to Brown, inning over. So the Patriots get a walk and one left. We'll go to the middle of the fifth inning. Somerset trails to Harrisburg 2-1 on Fox Sports New Jersey.
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4: 2-1 Harrisburg, bottom of the fifth inning. We've got our first drop RX call to the bullpen of the day. The righty is Kelly Austin, one of Somerset's top relievers this year. 16 appearances, 2-1 record, 4.29 ERA, and tied for the team lead in saves with two. And they both come over his last four outings. Facing Caden Wallace in the heart of the order to lead off the fifth inning. Right-hand batter, first pitch, and Wallace takes a fastball up and in for ball one. Wallace homered his first time up. His last time up, rather. That was during a two-home run third inning off of Xavier Rivas. Here's the 1-0. Wallace loops it deep down the right field line, curling away from Gladney in foul territory. And it's 1-1. So final line for Xavier Rivas. Four innings, four hits, two runs, both on homers, three walks, nine strikeouts. So Rivas mostly good on 80 pitches, a new season high, with 47 of them strikes. Austin's 1-1. Fouled straight up over the netting and just in front of me. Austin picked up the save on Saturday for Somerset. That was a 4-3 win over New Hampshire. Gave the Patriots their third win in five games to start that series before losing Sunday.
11: 1-2.
4: In the dirt, missed with a changeup. Two balls, two strikes from Austin. 25-year-old from Costa Mesa, California. And the 2-2. Swinging a little roller down the third base line. Verde charges, bare hands, fires to first, but it's not in time. Wallace able to pretty easily beat it out. They're going to call it a hit. His second of the day. Wallace also with his fifth hit of the series in three games. Advertised as the best hitter in this lineup, and he has looked the part. So that'll give way to

Romero's 1-for-2. Big hole on the left side of the infield as Austin stares home. Now looks at second, and here's the first pitch. Romero takes the fastball low for ball one. Somerset trying to win its third straight game today. Going to have to work hard for it, get through this inning, and then they would have to still fight from behind. The 1-0. Romero takes the splitter low. Two balls, no strikes. All three teams that are within a half game of Somerset in the standings all played already today. Austin looks home and fires the 2-0. Romero fouls it straight back. The fastball up and in the zone. Hartford defeating Portland 2-1 to take over sole possession of first place. New Hampshire falling 8-3 versus Altoona. Now it's a three-way tie for second between New Hampshire, Portland, and Somerset. 2-1 pitch. Romero takes the slider low, ball three. Meaning that if Somerset was to win tonight, they would be tied for first place for the first time since opening day when they won and improved to 1-0. Set from Austin. Now a 3-1. And Romero fouls it straight back. The fastball gets the count full. Big at bat here from Kelly Austin to Max Romero Jr. Romero DHing today. He's split time at catcher with Caleb Womavita here at AA. Now a 3-2. Swing and a miss. He got him. Big time strikeout on the splitter for Kelly Austin for out number one in the inning. 10th strikeout for Somerset pitching after the 9 start of the day from Xavier Rivas. First out of the inning as Caleb Womavita digs in. Womavita the righty. Austin delivers. First pitch, slider over the outside corner, called a strike by Justin Hilton, nothing in one. Austin acquired by the Yankees at the 2024 trade deadline from the Astros. Looks home and delivers. Womavita takes the fastball high, ball one. Caleb Ferguson went the other way. That was before the Astros wound up flipping Caleb Ferguson to the Pirates. So he's been traded a few times the last few years. Austin, second straight season at Double A. Peaks at second. Now comes home. The 1-1. Swing and a miss through the fastball upstairs. It's 1-2. After back-to-back singles started the inning, Wallace creeps off of second. Peterson a big lead at first. Austin ahead in the count. Delivers the 1-2. And Womavita fouls it straight back off the sweet level. A run on 2 hits for Somerset, 2 runs on 6 hits for Harrisburg. All the runs on homers so far. Here's another 1-2 pitch. Womavita lines it in the air towards center. That's down for a base hit. It'll split the gap as Castillo cuts it off. Wallace scores from third. Peterson getting the wave around third. Here comes the relay from Cobb. On a hop, swiping tag, and he's out. Beautiful relay from Castillo to Cobb to Gutierrez to cut down that second run. One of them does count. 3-1 Harrisburg in this fifth inning on an RBI single from Caleb Womavita. He got to second on that throw. It was a great relay from Castillo to Cobb and Gutierrez. Fresh into this game, only his second inning at catcher. Delino DeShields is arguing about it with Justin Hilton at the plate. Looked pretty matter-of-fact. But it was Peterson, one of the fastest base runners on the team, who was called out. Ends up being 7-6-2 on the putout at the plate. So an out recorded on that play is big. It's back to a 2-run lead for Harrisburg, though, as Kervin Pichardo digs in. Right-handed batter calls for time immediately. Austin at 17 pitches, 3 singles in the inning. A set from Kelly Austin, and the first pitch. Pichardo takes the fastball strike on the outside corner, nothing in one.

0: Pichardo, a single and a walk today, plus a stolen base. He's had a productive day. With Loma Vida at second. Austin looks that way. Now looks home and fires. Pichardo flies it out of play down the right field line. Nothing in two. So the Senators have had an abysmal week with runners in scoring position. Finally able to come up with a hit in that opportunity. They were 1 for 10 with runners in scoring position yesterday. 0-2. Missed up high with the fastball at 93. Senators left 10 on base yesterday. They lost 4-2. Series opener, they were 2 for 5 with runners in scoring position, so didn't have many opportunities to begin with. They get the one today, though. Ball and two strikes. Austin sets and fires. Swing and a miss. He got him with the fastball for strike three. Two strikeouts in the inning for Austin, but a run does score on three hits and one left. 3-1 Harrisburg. We'll go to the sixth inning now on Fox Sports New Jersey.
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0: Top of the sixth in Harrisburg. Senators have a 3-1 lead behind a very strong outing from Shinosuke Ogasawara. Five innings of one-run ball, and he's done it on only 57 pitches. Starting the sixth out there, Jackson Castillo leads off. Top of the Somerset order, and Ogasawara sways back and forth and delivers home. First pitch is outside, a curveball, 1-0. Jackson today 0-for-2 after his ninth multi-hit game of the season last night. And Ogasawara lifts and delivers home. Swinging a high drive from Castillo, left center field. That goes Peterson, and he has it measured. Makes the over-the-shoulder catch casually for out number one. Looking into the setting sun, it sets over the first baseline here at FNB Field. And there's one away for Garrett Martin. So the production continues from Ogasawara, working very efficiently, about to throw his 60th pitch of the night. Trying to be the stopper for the Senators, who have lost the first two games of the series. First pitch of the inning, Martin flies it in the air toward left, right at Peterson. Backs up a few steps and makes the catch for out number two. So talk about efficiency. Two outs on three pitches in the sixth inning for Ogasawara. Mentioned he had the outing of seven innings two starts ago. That was a career high. Now the only batter who's been able to brush up some offense on him, Nick Torres digs in. Torres homered his last time up off a slider that was at the middle of the plate. First pitch to the righty, and Torres takes low and in with the curveball, 1-0. Torres, remember, got off to that red-hot start to begin the season. He was 14 for his first 30 before the IL stint with appendicitis. The 1-0. Torres grounds it weakly up the middle. The shortstop Wallace shuffles over, throws from the right of the bag, and it's just in time to beat Torres and end the inning. That is a five-pitch perfect top of the sixth for Shinosuke Ogasawara. 3-1 Harrisburg will go to the bottom of the sixth inning on Fox Sports New Jersey.
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0: 3-1 Harrisburg. We're on to the bottom of the sixth inning with Kelly Austin back out there after a five-batter fifth where a run scored. Jack Rogers, Cortland Lawson, and Jonathan Thomas, the bottom third of the order due up here in this home sixth. Starting with Rogers, who's 1-for-2. First pitch to him is up and away with the fastball, 1-0. Austin, two strikeouts in that five-batter fifth inning. Helped out by an outfield assist from Jackson Castillo at the plate. Here's the 1-0. Rogers swings and misses through the fastball. From Kelly Austin, one time at Orange Coast College, 2020-21. And a 1-1. Rogers flies it in the air towards shallow left, sprinting in Castillo. Now has it measured, looking right into the setting sun. He gloves for out number one. Lawson coming up in the 3-1 game. Harrisburg leads. Kelly Austin finished out his college career two seasons at UCLA, 2022 and 23. Worked in a variety of different roles. He was the Sunday starter, the midweek starter. He was a long reliever. First pitch here, Lawson got tied up. Fastball up and in. Held up his swing for Garrett Nelson at first. Austin worked as a closer in college as well. Here's the 1-0. Lawson takes the fastball strike on the outer half. So the Astros wound up signing him as a minor league free agent, undrafted, July of 2024. The 1-1. Swing and a bouncer foul on the fastball. Austin up to 27 pitches. Got to think he's close to the finish line because Somerset has Chris Veach warming up. Austin's season high in number of pitches is 33. Now the 1-2. Spiked in the dirt with a slider. Austin threw 33 pitches way back on April 10th. But two appearances ago, 29 pitches, his second most in a game this season. He's about to throw his 29th right now. And it's a 2-2. And Lawson takes it just upstairs. The slider makes the count run full. Senators up by a pair in this bottom of the sixth inning as Austin sets. 3-2 coming. Line drive towards left. It's going to get past the reach of Verde and into the left field for a base hit. First hit of the day for Lawson. Eighth of the game for the Senators. So Lawson laces the payoff pitch into left field. Looks like Verde had a decent chance at it. 77 off the bat, so it was kind of floating for a good minute there, but couldn't quite catch up to it. And now with a pitch count of 30, Austin will stay in to pitch to Jonathan Thomas. First pitch to him, squares to bunt, drops it down. Austin sprints to pick it up, flings it to first, and it's not in time. Thomas beats it out for a bunt single.